0: I'm with WBZ TV's Paul Burton.
1: The stage is being set and cooling fans are being tested for what will be the largest sporting event New England has ever been a part of. FIFA World Cup 2026, now just days away. On Tuesday, crews work feverishly to prepare for FIFA Fan Fest.
2: Oh, amazing. Absolutely unforgettable.
1: Bostonians, beware. There's a more noticeable accent in town as dozens of Scotland soccer fans come to support their country and team as they face Haiti in their first matchup on Saturday at Boston Stadium.
3: We're so excited. This is the first time we've qualified for the World Cup in 28 years.
1: The FIFA Fan Fest will offer residents, fans, and visitors opportunities to take in all the hype and celebration.
0: The Fan Fest will be happening on Boston City Hall Plaza. And just ahead of the World Cup, it's also a crisis averted out in Southern California today. Workers at SoFi Stadium had been prepared to hit the picket lines, but a labor deal has now been struck. However, as part of that deal, they say if ICE enforcement is present at SoFi Stadium, they might walk off the job anyway. Right now it's 8:03 and time for traffic and weather. Subaru Retailers of New England all-wheel drive traffic on the threes with Zach Transport. Good evening.
4: Good evening, Madison. We cleared that disabled vehicle off the expressway southbound. That was by Savin Hill. Still seeing some delays right now coming out of the Tip O'Neill Tunnel. But once you get past the gas tank, you should be good to go down to the Braintree Split. That northbound ride looks pretty good right now on the expressway between Braintree and Boston. Looking on the river roads, no delays there, just a little bit of a slowdown by that normal spot there by Leverett Circle on that Sturrow Drive eastbound ride with a light cycle delay just backed up to the hospital. We did clear out all the traffic in the Sumner Tunnel, so that's good to go now as well. Ted Williams Tunnel looks pretty good both directions. No problems leaving the city over the Zakim Bridge or the Tobin, and 93 is good all the way out to the Cloverleaf. We do have a crash north of the city on your southbound ride 95 and 128 at Route 3, so we've got a little bit of a crash there that's causing some delays, and that's going to be just a little bit back right now to the Middlesex Turnpike area. Then looking on 95 northbound, just north of Great Plain Avenue, that's a crash in Needham blocking the left lane, and it's just a little bit slow right now to 135. Zach Transport, WBZ's 24-hour traffic network.
0: And the four-day forecast comes from AccuWeather's Brian Thompson.
5: There will be some clouds around as we head through tonight, a low of 63, turning out breezy, warm, and more humid tomorrow with clouds and some sun. There will be a shower around late, a high of 85. It will stay in the 70s on the Cape and Islands. Mostly cloudy and muggy tomorrow night with a couple of showers and a thunderstorm, low 66. Intervals of clouds and sun on Thursday, quite warm and humid. We'll have an afternoon thunderstorm in spots which could be heavy and gusty, high around 85 in Boston, low 90s for many inland suburbs. Not quite as warm, but still humid on Friday. Clouds and some sunshine, high 77. Although it will still reach the mid-80s inland. Could see a thunderstorm into Friday night, and the humidity comes down on Saturday. I'm AccuWeather meteorologist Brian Thompson, WBZ, Boston's News Radio.
0: 83 and sunny in Boston at 8:05.
6: Honey, this toilet is still slow.
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0: It was an absolute roller coaster on Wall Street today, driven by AI stocks swinging. All said, though, the gains and losses were a bit more modest. The S&P fell 0.3%, the Dow edged up 0.2%, and the Nasdaq sank 1%. In sports, the Red Sox are playing the Tampa Bay Rays right now in Florida. Game's in the bottom of the 6th, and Rays are up 3-1. It's also time for Game 4 of the Stanley Cup Finals, the Hurricanes versus the Golden Knights, with the game happening in Las Vegas. Or Paradise, Nevada. 8:07 right now, and let's go to Nightside with Dan Ray. I'm Madison Rogers. Have a good evening.
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12: Thank you, Madison. Good evening, everyone, and welcome on into a Tuesday night edition of Nightside. We start here at 8:07, and we will take you all the way until midnight. And as I think most of you know by now, we have reverted our format back to the traditional four-hour format. We no longer do the non-talk show interviews, if you will, as we've done for about 3 years. We changed that as of last night. So tonight we will have four topics, or maybe more, that we're going to deal with, and we'll have an opportunity to have you participate and engage in conversation. First up tonight, we're going to talk a little bit about the World Cup tournament, and I guess what is somewhat a disappointing factor for many people, because there were a lot of people who thought, with the World Cup coming to Greater Boston, just as when they had the Ryder Cup back, I think it was in 1999, there were a lot of homes in Brookline some areas and near the country club, which were able to be rented out on a a week basis or maybe 10 days, and people made a lot of money. We're going to be talking in a moment with a senior sales associate, with Ravis Real Estate and Mortgage and Insurance. David Cutler will join us. We'll also talk a little bit about a tragedy that it was absolutely preventable, a road rage incident which cost a 23-year-old man his life, and basically is going to, now has a 31-year-old man, a young man, I should say, facing manslaughter charges. We'll also keep you up to the latest on what is going on in Iran tonight. Apparently the U.S. is taking some proportional action in response to that shootdown of the U.S. Army Apache helicopter. And whether it's a shootdown or a collision, there were a couple of U.S. aviators in the water. It took a couple of hours to rescue them, but they are safe and sound and apparently uninjured. My name's Dan Ray. I'm the host of Nightside. Rob Brooks is back in the control room, and you know where you are, so feel free to join the conversation. We're going to start off our first topic about the whole concept of people who rent out their homes, their homes, their condominiums, when a big event comes to town. And I guess there's no bigger event, although I have yet to catch FIFA fever or World Cup fever. I want to introduce David Cutler, sales associate with William Ravis Real Estate, Mortgage and Insurance. David, welcome to Nightside. How are you, sir?
13: I'm great, Dan. Great. Thanks for asking.
12: Thank you very much for sending me. You have apparently been blog posting, posting blogs, if you will, for several months now in anticipation. I read the blog posts. There was one, I think, in December. The World Cup is closer than you think. It could create a unique opportunity for homeowners. There were others, one in January, one in March, one in April, and one in early May. Has that market developed? Are there a lot of people out in the, you know, the greater Foxborough area, who have a windfall of income as a consequence of the World Cup? What's going on?
13: Great question. So will there be? Yes, I think there will be those who are able to take advantage of the opportunity at hand and kind of get that windfall money you refer to. But that's not going to be all cases. And I can kind of start from the beginning of where this all started, where this came from. What gave me the idea back in December is I was actually talking with a local police officer who was going to be running game day operations for the World Cup. And in their internal meetings, they started debriefing about what some of the local hotels and motels were going to be charging. And they were just staggering numbers, so much so that I had to write about it because I knew that Airbnb is somewhat of a foreign concept here in the Northeast. And when I say foreign concept, if you're an avid traveler, myself, like I've been to Europe and Asia and whatnot, and I've taken advantage of Airbnb. I was an early adopter over 10 years ago. But

0: think here your average homeowner is probably not too familiar. Maybe they've used something like VRBO for a Cape Cod rental, but they've probably not done it at a scale like this where you're entertaining, you know, international guests for a big worldwide event, you know, comparable to the Super Bowl for us, the World Cup for the rest of the world. So to answer that question, has it, you know, has the market matured and has it, you know, reached full potential? No. I don't think so. You know, there were hotel prices being charged or trying to charge just a couple months ago in like the Brockton, Stowin area, and they were looking for like $400, $500, $600 a night, just numbers that were, you know, they had no business in charging. And I think that is what the entire industry, including Airbnb hosts, were expecting as we got closer to the games, and it hasn't reached that potential. Now,
1: well, I assume that, that most of these rentals would be for more than like a night or two. I mean, I'm assuming that if you're going to go to a hotel for one night and fly in, fly out, but if you're going to be here, as some of these people, there were some of the reports I saw on television news tonight, people arriving in full Scottish regalia, I guess Scottish plays, Haiti this Saturday night out at, I'm still going to call it Gillette Stadium. I don't like this idea of calling it Boston Stadium. It'd be like calling Fenway Park Back Bay Stadium or something. It just, you know, doesn't make it with me. But I'm talking about, were there people, do you think, in the Foxborough area who were able to rent out their homes for, I don't know, you know, a week or 10 days and not get hundreds but thousands of dollars?
0: Oh, absolutely, yeah. The proof is already there. I actually did some number checking this morning just to, you know, have some stats to share. And what I can say is that in outside of Boston, your typical three-bedroom single-family home right now is currently fetching anywhere between $360 and $560 a night. So, yes, to answer your question, are there people coming out of country and staying a week or longer, what have you, for, you know, and making thousands? Yes, 100%. Actually, there's a gentleman I've been working with who's helped me keep my finger on the pulse on a lot of this, action. And there's a home in Natick that actually rented out for $15,000 for the entire month. So no, there are real numbers out there that people can grab, you know, you just got to take some strategy when you're going to list your property and trying to find those affluent buyers. And, you know, usually your home is going to speak for itself.
1: Yeah. So I assume you post pictures, et cetera. My guest is David Cutler. He is a sales associate with William Ravis Estate, Real Estate, Mortgage and Insurance. You're based, I guess, David, in Hingham. So I don't know if there's been much activity in Hingham. Hingham's not that far away from Foxborough, but there's at least separated by Route 95 and also Route 3. So have you found people in Hingham that are able to rent their homes to soccer fans?
0: I can tell you this. Airbnb pushed earlier this year, back in February, they promoted, about 100 different zip codes, and they pushed a new $750 new host incentive for zip codes as far out as Worcester and as far south as Plymouth. So really it runs the gamut, and you can find people, yes, looking across the state to stay for the games and travel to Gillette. I, you know, with the Worcester one, to me is a head scratcher, because I feel like you're going to get here and not realize how far you are from Gillette Stadium.
1: On a map, it looks really close. It's tough to get there, that's for sure. David, let's hold on for a second, see if folks want to join the conversation. If any of you want to talk with David Cutler about what you would have to do, I mean, you got to move out of your house, I assume, in most cases. In most cases, you can get more if you move out. I mean, you may have some in-law apartments, and I guess that might work for some people. Want to look into that as well. But if you'd like to join the conversation, 617-254-1030 or 617-931-1030. I think it's interesting because I don't know if you probably weren't in the business back in 99 when we had the Ryder Cup at the country club in Brookline, there were people who made a killing in the Brookline area, particularly some of those homes which were within walking distance to the country club. The prices were through the roof. I'm not sure it's going to be the same here, but we'll talk more about it with David Cutler. And you can ask any questions you want if you've ever thought about renting your home. I don't know. These opportunities don't come along every month. They certainly don't come along every year in New England because we're not as tropical as some other places are. But we did luck out in terms of June and July. And if you're still interested, I have a man here who can answer questions for you. 617-254-1030, 617-931-1030. My name is Dan Ray, and we will be right back here on Nightside.
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0: 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He cares about people. 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
2: Easiest way, Dan, would be to reach out to me at my phone number. My phone number is 781-820-0672, and of course I can be reached at my email, which is david.cutler, which is spelled c-u-t-l-e-r, at ravis.com, r-a-v-e-i-s. So oh, either cool. of those avenues can be reached.
0: Okay, we here in New England, again, everybody of course is intrigued by this idea of renting out your home and allowing, you know, strangers to come. How do you make people, homeowners here in New England, comfortable with that idea? What do you tell them? I mean, how do you make sure that the people who are coming here, whether they're coming from the States or from a foreign country, are going to respect your property? You might make a few thousand dollars, but if someone decides to turn your house into a party house, I mean, it certainly would give me pause, and it would give, I think, most New Englanders pause. What can you do to reassure them?
2: That's a great question, and I got a few different ways of answering it. First and foremost, just kind of talking about the Airbnb culture. You know, the folks that are going to be coming here are coming from places where there's already a very large established Airbnb culture. So while it might be your first time, Mr. and Mrs. Homeowner, opening your doors to strangers, it might be the 20th or 30th time that this family has traveled in that style, which actually could make it an easier experience for the homeowner, having someone who's a seasoned, avid traveler in there who can kind of work through those little bumps and bruises that might occur for your first time ever hosting, like, I don't know, not having the Wi-Fi password readily available. You know what I mean? You might have an international guest who's more easygoing with those things because they've encountered it a number of times. So one, I'd just like to mention that. You know, secondly, you got to think about, you know, there's been a lot of, I see it on social media a lot. You know, there's a lot of pessimism surrounding the entire event. And I get it. It's going to jack up everyone's life for a little while. Traffic's going to be horrendous for a day or two. You know, there are real life implications where I can see why people aren't looking forward to it. But the people that are arriving here, they've spent a lot of money and a lot of time to get here. And I, you know, if you're traveling outside the country, you're going to do your best not to get, you know, jailed or, you know, sure, or placed under arrest.
0: No, I get it. I get it. The houses that that will experience this, having you know, an entirely different family, and again, I don't care if they're from another continent, another country, or another state. Obviously, there's someone who you don't know, who's going to live in your home for 7 to, well, might be 3 days, or it might be the whole week, or it might even be a little longer. So you make some money, which is fine. Are most of the Airbnb, are most of those folks assuming they are going to rent a home and it's going to be theirs, or do most of them also think, well, you know, if I'm renting an Airbnb, what I can do is maybe we can have a couple of rooms and live there with the family. Which

0: Which is it exclusively you got to move out, or are there certain people who are willing to say, okay, we're just a couple of people, boyfriend, girlfriend, husband, wife, or whatever, you don't have to move out of your home, just give us a little bit of space and some privacy.
1: That's exactly right. So you can do either setup. You know, it could be, I've done Airbnbs where I've tented in someone's yard in Vermont, for instance.
0: Okay.
1: And I've done Airbnbs where I've stayed in a flat downtown. Oh, it was.
0: I'm only kidding. Go ahead.
1: I know, but I've stayed in a flat in downtown Dam Square in Barcelona for $25 a night, sharing it with five other people with a shared bathroom. And each experience, it's really dependent on your preferences as
0: sure.
1: a lodger. But no, the host can have multiple styles of homes. So you can have whole homes. You can have just rooms that are set up and designated for your guests with private entrances or not private entrances. You can cook breakfast for them in the morning if you want. I mean, there's a load of different things you can do. You're essentially running your own, you know, small B&B.
0: Yeah,
1: you know, one thing important that I didn't touch on when it comes to, you know, validating the people that are going to be staying at your home, if you go on to Airbnb, the homes that you see are going to have reviews by the people that have stayed there, and it's the same. So any homeowner or Airbnb host can also provide a review for that tourist or for that Airbnb user. So if you go to my profile, Dan, you'll see 10 years worth of stay reviews, and my goal every time I stayed somewhere was to get a glowing review so that I'd have no hard time in, you know, booking a place in the future.
0: The review is the review of you as a lessor, as a renter, or as a
1: Correct.
0: Guest.
1: Correct.
0: Okay. What about reviews of the properties, particularly if it's a first-time property? I mean, it's not as if people in Foxborough are going to have too many opportunities to Airbnb their homes, correct? I mean, so you can see the history of the person who's going to come to your home, but they may not be able to see the history of how you have treated prior guests.
1: If you have no prior guests, yes, that's going to be an obstacle that you need to get over. So I would recommend, you know, if you're going to be listing your place on Airbnb, to work with a professional. And, you know, it's not like you're listing your home for sale, but, you know, it's a comfortable exercise. Go on there and treat it as such and look at what your competitors, you need to contend in the market, and you're not just going to be able to throw it up and expect anyone and, you know, anyone just to come grabbing your reservation. And I think that's what we all expected at the get go of this in January, February, and it's just been a market correction that we've gone through, which is
0: Not trying to throw cold water on the parade, but I'm beginning to wonder if this has gotten tremendous, you know, coverage, and it's wonderful, don't get me wrong. I don't understand the game. I mean, I understand the game, but I don't understand the strategies, or, you know, I'm a baseball, hockey, football guy, basketball, American sports. And this, to me, is still a relative foreign sport, although we have, you know, the New England Revolution. Let's take a break, David. I want to get some folks to call and ask you questions. And if anybody out there has rented or put up their home for rent, I'd like to get your impression here. And if there's anyone who's listening right now who is looking for a property to live in for some period of time, this is the time to call. This is a man to talk to. 617-254-1030, 617-931-1030. My name is Dan Ray. Give us a call. Be right back on Nightside right after the news at the bottom of the hour.
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5: That was the moment when I realized I got to do something. I was scheduled to go in for knee surgery, and for the pre-op,

0: they do the blood work. It was determined that I was now type 2 diabetic and I was severely overweight. Years ago, I could cut back and lose weight, and I was finding it difficult to do that. 2 days into the Awaken 180 program, my daily glucose level went from 170 down to 61. 1 week into the program, I lost 10.5 pounds. That was the eye-opener that I knew this was the right thing for me. They teach you the lifestyle change and how to be smart. I just can't say enough good things about Awaken 180 and the positive effects it has on you. It has completely changed my life.
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9: I'm Madison Rogers with a quick check of the stories trending right now on WBZ News Radio 1030. A ruling in Massachusetts federal court strikes down a new $100,000 fee on H-1B visas. Mass Attorney General Andrea Campbell, cheering the ruling, says it'll protect the visa program as a tool to address severe labor shortages in key fields. The administration has billed it as a way to protect American jobs. A new study ranks Massachusetts as the second best state for children's health and education.
10: Not surprising for many folks here in Medford.
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10: What was surprising about the Annie E. Casey Foundation's annual Kids Count data report was that New Hampshire was number one.
12: Oh, that's news to me.
9: That from WBZ's James Rojas. In the rocky closure of Hampshire College, the school president says they've reached a deal in principle with a philanthropic partner that should allow the school to stay in operation through the fall semester. Madison Rogers.
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1: The last time the World Cup was in New England, and I hope I'm correct on this, was 1994. So when you think about that, that's about 32 years ago, if I'm doing my math correctly here. So these things don't come around very often, just like Ryder Cup events at Brookline Country Club. I think it was there 50 years before that, and it was there in 1999. So maybe we'll see another one in not my lifetime, but your lifetime. So this is an opportunity. David, we've got some callers here. Let's go to the calls and see what they have to say and what questions they might have for you. And I don't know if anybody out there in our listening audience beyond New England is planning to come and see some of the games here at Gillette Stadium, a.k.a. Boston Stadium. there's still something about that that bothers me. Let's go first to Paul in Needham. Hey, Paul, welcome back. You're on Nightside with David Cutler of Ravis Real Estate.
14: Yes, good evening, Dan and David. I don't know if anybody's brought this up yet in the discussion, but...
1: Well, no, because you're the first caller, Paul. Nobody other than me.
14: Okay, I just tuned in. Sure. In the event that somebody does lease a room or a home, I would assume, David, you require these homeowners to have an additional or a rider on their homeowner's insurance?
11: Good question, Paul. Definitely something you want to take up with your insurance provider. Some insurance carriers don't permit short-term temporary stays at all. So definitely something you want to contact, as it's going to be a case-by-case basis with your home insurance policy provider.
14: I wouldn't want to put any cold water on this either, but I would caution anybody that is going to do this that, God forbid, it's a problem or a bad fire or something. I think you're going to have a problem with your insurance company if you don't have an insurance clause stipulating you're having renters in there.
11: Yeah, no, and I wouldn't even call it cold water. It's just it's a friendly PSA to any homeowner that wants to pursue this, because not only do you want to check on your home insurance policy, but you also want to check on, you know, the regs and rules within your town. And everyone has a different approach to it. Like, I live in Avon, and I know that they require Board of Health to come on site, see my home in person, and then after that, I have to submit an application for a short-term rental, and then it needs to get passed by the zoning board. So there's a series of steps that need to be taken, even for me to allow to be allowed to do it without facing penalties. So, no, Paul, I think it's a great I wouldn't say cold water. I think it's an awareness.
1: You know, Paul, one thing which I want to mention is that David today sent me 5 blog posts, which were pretty comprehensive. They began in December 18th. It was one in January, one in March, one in April, and one in May, which these 5 blog posts that he put up really educated me in terms of some of these issues that you're raising, that you want to obviously make sure that if someone were to trash your home, it would be covered by your homeowner's insurance. At the same time, what happens if someone comes there as a guest and they fall down a flight of stairs and they have serious medical problems? And, are you covered for that in case you were potentially liable if something was left on a flight of stairs? You know, I mean, every contingency has to be considered. In this situation, it sounds great to make $5,000 for a week's rental, but you got to figure out a little inconvenient if you got to move out. What do you have to supply them? That could be all part of, I assume, the relationship. Maybe they want to make sure there's a cold beer in the and some bottles of wine. Mm-hmm. I assume that depending if someone else comes and says, hey, look, I'm going to rent a car and I'll go shopping, I'm just, don't worry about me. You got to walk this. It's much more complicated, David, and I think Paul's questions point to that than most people would realize.
14: Maybe there's an insurance agent listening. He could address that. I think the premium would be kind of high also. You really don't know who's coming into your house.
1: Yeah, you don't. But I would
14: the
1: also
14: insurance
1: say
14: premium
1: that.
14: Will be high.
1: Yeah, but if you're renting, let us say, a lovely home, and you're getting $5,000, $8,000, $10,000 for a week to 10 days, I don't imagine particularly if you ask them to pay half up front, that you're going to be dealing with a lot of riffraff. I and again, there's a whole industry. David can tell you more about the Airbnb industry, which I've never taken advantage of, to be honest with you. David's done it a lot. And how old is this industry, would you say, David? About 20, 25 years old or older?
11: Good question. I want to say I feel like the advent of Airbnb came out shortly after I graduated college back in 2010. So I'm thinking but VRBO and these other, mechanisms to rent out your vacation home in like Cape Cod, for instance, they've been around forever. Okay. So there's, there's always been this concept. It's just not been as prevalent as Airbnb makes it, or as easy as they make it. They're what I call like a shared economy type service, comparable to Uber or, ride sharing, that kind of thing. You're sharing, it's a sharing economy. You're sharing your assets. So how long has this been around? I'd say about 15 years that I've known about it, and it's been popular.
1: You've opened up a lot of great questions. Thank you very much. Okay.
14: All right. Thanks, buddy. Good luck, Dave.
1: All right. Let me get next up. Joe is in Plymouth. Joe, welcome. You're next on Nice Side with David Cutler of Ravis Real Estate. Go right ahead.
12: Oh, good evening to both of you.
1: Hi, Joe.
12: So I stayed in bed and breakfast once upon a time back in the day. I don't know if they call them that anymore. And my son owns 10 Airbnbs, 5 in Chelsea and 5 in Revere. And he was telling me he's going to get between $10,000 and $20,000 per week during the World Cup.
1: Is he really getting that many people in Chelsea and Revere?
12: The key's right there.
1: Well, but the World Cup is at Gillette Stadium. So, I mean, I guess if you want access to the city and the city's probably going to be bumping, I would hope, during World Cup, even though the games are going to be played 30 miles south of Boston.
12: Yeah, so they can run the tee, get the South Station, wherever, and then go out to Gillette.
1: Oh, boy, I'll tell you.
12: Boston Stadium.
1: Well, okay. I think it's great. David, your comment on what Joe has to say.
15: I mean, that's a great story. Joe, you're the person I've been looking for to share more of those stories. There's a gentleman in Brockton who told me he rented his house for $25,000. I've been trying to get him on the phone. He just wouldn't get with me. So, no, you're telling me that your son is able to pull these numbers. It's just furthering the case to, you know, if you have the right space or the right setup to, you know, pursue it. Again, if it's not for everybody, if it's your speed and, you know, up your alley, then pursue it.
12: Normally he gets $2,000 to $3,000 a month per unit, but during the World Cup he's getting $10,000 to $20,000 a week.
1: Now does he rent these out? Is there a big turnover, or does he have these as rental properties that once the World Cup leaves town, he's going to put these properties in the market, you know, for a year lease or something, or is he turning them over every couple of weeks?
12: No, he's had them for a couple of years. Brand new buildings were put up. He went to find the property manager and said, can I lease apartments and do Airbnbs? And they said, we have no problems. And it was like his third year.
1: So he doesn't have long-term rentals. He has to your son has to really hustle. He has to keep.
12: No, people are going on to Airbnb and finding his unit.
1: But it still sounds to me like there's a lot of work involved for him.
12: No.
1: Okay.
12: It's all automated. They got the cleaners come in when someone leaves and so forth, you know?
1: No, I know, but see, he still has to handle the paperwork, I assume, and make sure.
12: Airbnb has a software company that handles it all.
1: Oh, okay. Well, then I'm learning more about it, Joe.
12: All it does is count as cash.
1: It's not bad. Not bad work if you can get it. I should have gotten into that 50 years ago. Hey, Joe, thanks so much for the call. I wish your son was listening tonight and he could call in and talk about what he's doing, but if he's able to get those properties turned over, boy, good for him. Good for him.
12: I have a quick question for the guest.
1: David Cutler's listening. Go ahead.
12: So if if you were to build a cabin that has no electricity and only running water, it would be the lighting would be powered by solar. And the toilet would be, you know, one of those environmentally friendly, just goes into the ground. And you would have no gas or electric hookup. What's the legality of that?
15: I'm sorry, what was the last part of your question?
1: The legality of that, I assume it has to comply with whatever housing and health codes exist in that community. I don't know if... I mean, the solar thing would work fine, but I think you'd have to have indoor plumbing.
12: No.
15: I think so. I think so. That's a great question. I'd have to come back to you with a solid answer before, trying to answer.
12: I don't even know about it, because it'd be like a cabin from the 1600s or whatever, you know?
1: Well, maybe if you were in the backwoods of Idaho, the backwoods of Montana, or the backwoods of Maine. Hell, if you're in the backwoods of Maine, you might be nominated as a Democratic Senate candidate tonight. You never know what goes on up in that state.
12: Well, I live in the backwoods of Plymouth.
1: Yeah, well, I think Plymouth is a little more city-fied at this point. It's now a city, is it not, or is it still a town?
12: Still a town.
1: Okay, well, we'll see.
12: That's the biggest land mass.
1: Hey, Joe, I hate to do this to you, man, but you've got great questions, but I've got commercial commitments that I have to fulfill or I'm going to be fired. So I gotta thank you for calling. Congratulations on your son, and come on back soon. You're an interesting caller. Thank you much.
12: Good night.
1: We'll take a quick break. I'm going to get to Kathy and Medford on the other side. But first, we've got to do a couple of commercial messages here. My guest is David Cutler. He is with a real estate company, one of the really big real estate companies, Ravis Real Estate Mortgage and Insurance out of Hingham. And we're talking about the idea of World Cup Airbnb rentals. Some people are making money on the World Cup. And some people are coming to Boston and spending a lot of money, which I guess is what it's all about. Coming back on Nightside.
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2: We're talking with David Cutler. David is with Ravis Real Estate. It's a big real estate company, a national company. He's out of the Hingham office. And we're talking about the World Cup and Airbnb rentals. And let's go next to Kathy in Medford. Hey, Kathy, welcome. You're next on Nightside with David Cutler. What's your comment or question, Kathy?
3: Yes, I do have a comment. Welcome to the VRBO.

0: situation.
1: Sure.
0: I've had a rental for 39 years. I used to do it myself, and then when VRBO in our home away came available, then we used them, and it's very easy. And I had a thought about the people who have never rented before that are thinking of using that.
1: Yeah.
0: That they could, they have an opportunity in the description of their house because you get to post pictures and you get to describe it in like a paragraph or two.
1: Yep.
0: That they could, because they don't have any reviews, they can put in a little thing about themselves and how they would rent it. You know what I mean? So, yeah.
1: Let me ask you this, Kathy. Do you have a home, a house, or is your home a condominium?
0: I have a house on Martha's Vineyard that we've rented for 39 years since we bought it.
1: So you own a piece of, you own a home, a summer home on Martha's Vineyard, and you rent it out, you know, during the year?
0: All summer.
1: There's a lot of people. A lot of people on Martha's Vineyard, teachers and people like that, who need rentals, you know, September to April or September to May for the school year. And then we had a place on Martha's Vineyard. We did not rent it out, but I knew that there's like two markets down there. There's the winter market from September to May, and then the summer market, June through August. So you rent only during the summer on the vineyard.
0: Yeah, that's our main thing. We've had situations where we've had contractors we've hired where they've asked if they could use our house for short periods of time where they were doing a job on the island, and we knew them and liked them.
1: Yeah.
0: And so we allowed that. But the main thing is our summer rental, which is, you know, a big industry down there, is the rental industry. And I know people that will move out of their house just to rent their summer.
1: Sure. So, you know? So do you, I assume you enjoy the property for some part of the summer, but then the other part of the summer you're renting?
0: No, I rent it all summer. It was always an investment house. Oh. It was always a rental.
1: Oh. Well, you're ahead of the game. You were ahead of the game.
0: Yeah, it was a good thing. Of course, in our early years, we had fun just trying to make the mortgage, but it did pay off for us. You
1: what
0: know?
1: Town? What town on the vineyard, if I could ask?
0: Edgartown.
1: Oh, that's a hot property. You're right. You're right in downtown there. And is it a standalone home or is it an apartment?
0: Yes, it is. It's a standalone home, beautiful, nestled in the woods, and it's about a half acre.
1: Wow. Boy, good for
0: you. It's in a neighborhood that's maintained, has tennis courts and things like that. But, there's so many nice places there, all kinds. But, yeah, we do very well. We have, like, five repeaters, and then the rest we just put on VRBO.
1: Wow. David, I assume that our caller, Kathy, was very smart to have made this investment. If it's 40 years ago, she's talking, she hit the vineyard sometime in 1987 or thereabouts.
0: Yep.
2: Oh, yeah, big time.
0: Exactly.
2: Oh, sorry, that was a question for me.
1: Yeah, no, it was to you, David, that's for sure. Well, Kathy,
2: I think
1: thank
2: it is
1: you.
2: Especially so because you get those repeat clients that come every year. And, you know, I had a same arrangement with this old 1810 farmhouse in Wellfleet, like a stone's throw to the Shell gas station, if anyone's familiar with Old Kings Highway, or the Beachcomber, just a quick drive. Anyways, I say all that to say that was our go-to spot every 4th of July for four or five years, and it's when you get those repeat clients that you can trust, and it's just money in the bank, you know, month over month or year over year, especially when you have such a highly sought-after property. Then you don't have to worry about the knuckleheads, you know, coming in and you know, messing up any of your stuff. But no, is that a great investment 40 years ago? 1,000%, yes.
1: Well, Kathy, congratulations, and thanks for giving us the perspective of someone who owns an Airbnb. Thank you so much.
0: Yeah, I have just one last little thing.
1: You got to be quick for me, Kathy. I got about 30 seconds left. Yeah.
0: Rental insurance. You just get rental insurance every year. There was a question about that earlier, too. And it's very common.
1: Sounds great. Kathy, thanks very much. I hope you called the show more often. You're a very informative caller. Thank you very much.
0: Okay. All right. Bye-bye.
1: David Cutler, thank you very much. Folks can reach you at the William Ravis Real Estate office on North Street in Hingham. Is that correct?
2: That's correct. If they want to go to my website, it's cutler-realty.com. I usually am writing about current market events and all this fun stuff.
1: Great. Well, David, I really appreciate it. This was a fun hour, different hour for us, which is what we're all about here on Nightside. Thank you so much. And thanks for being a loyal listener, too. We sought you out today, and my producer said, he actually is a listener to Nightside. I said to Karen, I said, there's a lot of people out there who are regular listeners to Nightside.
2: I'm a huge fan, Dan, and I'm honored to be on. I've been waiting to call. You just called me first, so thank you so much for that.
1: Absolutely. Thanks so much, David. We'll talk again. When we come back, we're going to change topics, and we're going to talk about the cost of losing your temper, an example of road rage. It's an incredible story, sad story, and it's a lesson for all of us, me included.
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10: 79 degrees in Boston at 9 o'clock. Good evening, I'm Dan Watkins. Here's what's happening. More than 24 alleged members of the violent Trinitarios gang are now facing federal charges. WBZ's Mike Macklin reports the charges include 5 murders and 19 attempted murders over the past 10 years.
11: The 26 alleged gang members indicted are part of what U.S. Attorney Leah Foley described as a violent transnational criminal organization operating in Lynn, Lawrence, and Haverhill. They call themselves the Trinitarios.
12: Over the past decade, the Trinitarios have allegedly participated in at least 15 murders, 30 attempted murders, armed robbery, assault, kidnapping, firearm trafficking, witness tampering, retaliation, and extortion.
11: The investigation that led to the indictments began 2 years ago after 4 murders and a series of attempted murders and shootings in Lynn. The gang allegedly recruited new members in the community of legal and illegal immigrants from the Dominican Republic, and particularly juveniles attending high school. Mike Macklin, WBZ, Boston's News Radio.
10: President Trump insists that the U.S. retaliation on Iran's downing of an Apache helicopter overnight last night will not restart the war. ABC's Jonathan Carl spoke with the president this afternoon.
13: The president made it clear to me that these U.S. strikes on Iran are specifically in response to Iran's downing of that Apache helicopter. He brought up the peace deal that he is trying to negotiate with the Iranians. It seemed clear to me that even as he was ordering U.S. attacks on Iran, he still believes he can get a peace deal with the Iranians.
10: And the 2 service members who were on that downed Apache helicopter are safe. Massachusetts ranks near the top of the class when it comes to kids' health and education. WBZ's James Rojas with more on a new survey.
14: The Annie E. Casey Foundation is out with its annual Kids Count data book and ranks Massachusetts as the second best state in the nation when it comes to children's education and health.
15: I got three kids in the school systems up here, so, you know, I've been very happy with how my kids are taught.
14: We are just behind our neighbors to the north, New Hampshire taking the number one spot. Not surprising for this former Granite Stater.
16: No, I'm not surprised at all. I mean, in New Hampshire, there's not really a lot to do. So when you are a kid, they just kind of kick you outside and they say, touch grass for a while.
14: Now, though the Bay State made it high on the list, the findings from 2019 to 2024 found that children and families still face challenges, including reduced SNAP benefits, expired health care subsidies, and reduced public school funding. In Medford, James Rojas, WBZ, Boston's News Radio.
10: It's 9:03. 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Traffic on the threes with Zach Transport. What's going on, Zach?
17: Well, Dan, not too much out there, but we do have a couple slow spots here. Route 3 northbound, just north of Route 62 in the Bedford stretch. We got a crash, and it's a little bit of a backup, maybe about a half mile backup right now from Route 62 north up to the crash. And then we do actually have an access road shut down. This is from the Middlesex Turnpike to 95 southbound. That access road shut down right now on that 95 southbound ride in the Burlington stretch. Then looking on 95 southbound, a little bit slow just before that between Route 28 and the Cloverleaf. 93 southbound slow from the Cloverleaf down to Montvale Ave. Also looking on the Mass Pike, you're pretty good right now between Boston and 495. No issues right now on the expressway, and in the downtown itself, Sturrow Drive looking pretty good. We do have a closure later tonight from the Elliott Bridge to the BU Bridge on Soldiers Field Road eastbound, and then the BU Bridge to the Copley Tunnel Sturrow Drive eastbound. And then right now the expressway, no problems there between Boston and Braintree. You're good on Routes 324 and 95. Zach Transport WBZ's 24-hour traffic network.
10: And here's Brian Thompson with the forecast.
18: Under a partly cloudy sky tonight, we'll get down to 63 for an overnight low. Tomorrow's going to become breezy, warm, and more humid with more clouds and sunshine. There will be a shower around late, a high of 85. It will stay in the 70s on the Cape and Islands. Muggy tomorrow night with clouds and a couple of showers, even a thunderstorm, low 66. And for Thursday, a very warm and humid day with intervals of clouds and sun. We'll have an afternoon thunderstorm in spots, which could be heavy and gusty. High 85 in Boston, but it will reach the low 90s in many inland suburbs. Not as warm on Friday, but it will still be quite humid with clouds and sun. High 77, still getting into the mid-80s inland, and the potential for a thunderstorm into Friday night. I'm AccuWeather Meteorologist Brian Thompson, WBZ, Boston's News Radio.

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5: In sports, the Red Sox lost to the Rays tonight 4-3. The Sox have lost three in a row, and they are also now a season low 11 games under 500. They'll look to avoid being swept down in Tampa tomorrow afternoon. First pitch is at 1:10. 79 degrees in Boston at 9:07. Let's get back to Nightside with Dan Ray. 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
7: The summer of our discontent continues. Yikes. Yikes. My name's Dan Ray, and this is Nightside. And we are moving through June at a fairly rapid pace. It is already June 9th, and of course this weekend you have the first classic World Cup matchup. Haiti and Scotland, two teams who date their rivalry back probably to the, I don't know, maybe 1300 or so when they first started crossing the, oh no, I'm only kidding. No, this, the World Cup, that's what, that is not what the World Cup is all about. They're not Yankees Red Sox series, and they're not Bruins Canadians best of seven. They are these matchups against countries that maybe some people who weren't geography majors have never heard of. I think that the U.S. is First game is with Paraguay. I happen to know where Paraguay is. It's down in South America. So, but I was, I once received an award, Friend of Geography, from a couple of geography professors. I don't know if they're still teaching geography at Bridgewater State University, but if anyone is, have them get in touch with me, because of all the subjects I ever had in school, I think geography was my favorite, particularly in elementary school. I mean, math and English, you have to do that stuff, but geography was fun. And in my career as a reporter, I've been able to travel to many, you know, three dozen U.S. states. I'm not close to hitting them all, but I have hit Alaska and Hawaii, two of the most faraway states, and a lot of countries in Europe in terms of both either as a tourist and or as someone who worked in television news when Channel 4 used to cover stories that affected New England in places like Italy and England and Ireland and Germany and Poland, lots of places, and traveled a lot somewhat on my own. We were in New Zealand last winter, which is a big, long plane ride. But that's not what we're going to talk about tonight. No. I want to bring us back a little closer to home, and I want to talk about a really sad story that I have read. And it makes, it just makes no sense. I mean, I know that many times we hear about shootings and robberies and street violence. And oftentimes we don't care enough about the people who are involved. And a lot of times, and you've heard me talk about this in this program, I'm a right-of-center conservative guy, but I am very empathetic to people who grow up in difficult circumstances in some of our urban areas where poverty remains a constant, where there's a lot of crime and drug dealing and all of that. And we sort of get, you know, used to it. We become inured to it. Oh, there's another stabbing, and I think there was a stabbing last night where someone lost their life in the city of Boston. And one death is way too many, in my humble opinion. And you do have kids who get involved with guns, and we've talked about that. But the incident that I want to talk about tonight is an incident that was eminently preventable. And I'm hoping to hear from as many of you as possible about this, because there's a lesson here. There's a lesson for every one of us. And I would say that probably the one commonality all of us have, or most of us, drive a car. There are some people who, for whatever reason, either they have some physical limitation or they have decided that driving a car is not for them, and they will Uber, particularly if you live in the city. But for most people, I don't know, I'd say 90%, maybe higher, 98% of people at some point in their lives drive a car. And if you drive cars in Massachusetts, we tend to be fairly aggressive drivers, I think. I'm driving a car that I bought in March, and I'm just kind of getting to know it, and I'm trying to be very protective, and at the same time, I have been an aggressive driver in my life at different points in time. So there's no way that I'm claiming that I'm a perfect driver. But this story that is out of Waltham from earlier this week, that dates back to a couple of weeks ago. If we go back to Wednesday, May 27th, it's a Wednesday morning, and two individuals are attempting to get access to, I guess, a gasoline station. And one of them is now dead, and the other is facing manslaughter charges. Now, I don't know either of these individuals, and I have no idea what happened. I do know what the result is, and because of this chance encounter, they were both they're both ironically from Waltham, and they both were trying to get into a service station. It looks like it's a Sunoco service station called Woodsides on Weston Street in Waltham. The 31-year-old man, according to the story in the Boston Herald, has been charged with killing a 23-year-old man during a road rage assault at a local gas station. Now, again, this reportedly occurred at 8:49 in the morning. Think about it. I don't assume that at 8:49 in the morning, either of these individuals had been drinking. It appears to me that they probably, and again, not knowing the specifics, that they both were probably on their way to work. Apparently, the incident occurred at this service station, and one man ends up dead, and the other now faces a manslaughter charge, as well as assault and battery causing serious bodily injury. So the individual who lost his life for no reason at all, Nicholas D'Agostino, the person who now faces some very serious criminal charges, Timothy Scalise. I'm hoping I'm pronouncing their names correctly. These are two people who lived in Waltham. I have no idea if they knew each other. Waltham's a pretty good sized city. So police responded, and again, I'm reading from a variety of newspapers here, newspaper articles, but police responded, Waltham police responded to this gas station after a reported fight between two men near the parking lot entrance on May 27th, again, a Wednesday morning at 8:49 a.m. Upon arrival, police saw that the victim, Mr. D'Agostino, was sitting on the shop steps, rubbing his head. He told police he was driving his vehicle, a white box truck, in the left lane heading toward the Route 20 rotary near the gas station. He was trying to enter the parking lot, but it was partially blocked by another vehicle in front of him. That vehicle later identified, allegedly, as Scalise's white Hyundai Tucson. The Mets started arguing. I'm reading from an article here by Rick Sobe in the Boston Herald. The men started arguing and got out of their vehicles. And you know how it happens. You know, one, for whatever reason, you know, hey, I was here, you know, whatever, language. And then there's a couple of, you know, bad words. So the men started arguing and they got out of their vehicles. A huge mistake. That's when they began fighting. Scalise allegedly picked up D'Agostino and, according to the Middlesex District Attorney's Office, brought him violently to the ground. D'Agostino, after the assault, when the police arrived, reported feeling nauseous. He also was vomiting and confused. He was transported to the hospital, where he died 2 days later. He had suffered a brain bleed and a small fracture to the right side of the lower rear portion of his skull. I'm just touching the rear portion of my skull. You might want to try to do the same. Small fracture on the right side of the lower rear portion of the skull. There's surveillance footage, as you would expect. Investigators were able to identify Scalise as the defendant. Police continued to ask the public for help. Ongoing investigation conducted by the Middlesex DA's office, Waltham Police, and Massachusetts State Police. Police are asking members of the public to review any video they might have and to contact police if they saw or heard anything in connection with the incident. Members of the public with information can contact Waltham PD through the Detective Bureau. They give a phone number or a police department tip line, another phone number, or the there's a police department tip email at tips@police.waltham.ma.us. So Scalise has been charged with manslaughter following a road rage incident. Looks like a pretty normal guy, clean cut. I saw pictures of him walking out in the company of, look, either to be his wife or his girlfriend. This is such a waste of two lives. Now, if Scalise is convicted and he gets jail time, he will be able, I guess, at some point to serve his time and pick up the remnants of his life. D'Agostino is dead. And what a waste. What a waste. And you would think, you know, D'Agostino died at Lehigh Hospital on Friday, May 29th. So he lived for 2 days. Scalise was arraigned in Waltham District Court, released on $10,000 cash bail, required to stay away from the D'Agostino family, scheduled to return to court next month. What a sad, sad story. Now, I'm not here to depress you, but I'm here to make the point that all of us, particularly guys, for the most part, I think, would admit to the fact that at some point they had looked at another driver who had cut them off or whatever, that there were, you know, none of us are out there eyes on the road straight ahead. I remember the story a few years ago where these two guys were, I think, jockeying for position on Route 95, and they both pulled off into one of these rest areas, and I guess they were going to deal with it, as guys tend to deal with things. And an older gentleman had in the trunk of his car a crossbow. Yeah, a crossbow, which he pulled out of the car, and before the other guy could get back in the car, he planted a shot in his heart, killed him. That got to be 30 years ago. Some of you might remember that story. I just love to know, what advice would you give? I mean, for these two guys, one is dead, one is charged with manslaughter. Don't know how the trial's going to come out. Maybe there's some video that, whatever. But it seems to me, based upon the reporting, that one guy had the better of it. I think there was some reports on one of the stations that The man who's now facing the manslaughter charge had some fighting skills that were substantial. And obviously, he won the fight. But the guy who lost the fight is dead, and he's facing manslaughter. 617-254-1030. 617-931-1030. This is not to bring the conversation down. I want to uplift the conversation. And I want to hear from all of you, men, women, whatever. It doesn't matter. If you've never had a cross look at someone, if you've never flipped the bird at somebody, if you've never blasted your horn, if you've never cut someone off, all the things that Massachusetts drivers are known to do, feel free. And tell us how you control your actions. 617-254-1030, 617-931-1030. We'll be right back on Nightside.
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4: Now, I would really like to, if some of you want to talk about how you have learned to control your temper while driving, if there are any people out there who would like to talk about that, I have calmed down over time. I got to be honest with you. I don't know if that's getting older or getting wiser or both. But I look at this case, 23-year-old guy dead. No idea what his background is. No idea. Don't even really need to know it. But there's got to be some family members who will never see him again, at least on this earth. And then you have the other gentleman who apparently was much stronger and was able to handle the situation. And he lost his composure and, according to the charge, threw him onto the ground. And again, I suspect that given the opportunity to do it all over again, both of them would be smart enough to say, no, we were both dumb. One cannot tell us that because he's dead. The other cannot tell us that because he's represented by an attorney. But so unnecessary. 8:49 on a Wednesday morning in Waltham. If it can happen at 8:49 on a Wednesday morning in Waltham in late May with the entire summer in front of these two guys, 131 and 123, could happen anywhere. What tips do you have when someone cuts you off? What do you do? What do you do that keeps your temper under control? If someone, you see the people, the aggressive drivers on 128 who are tailgating. You know, there's somebody going 70 in the left-hand lane, and they will run that person off the road. And sometimes that person will slam on the brakes or touch the brakes, and at that point, you know, it's You have all seen.

0: seen it. We've all seen it. What do you do to keep out of it? What do you do to keep away from it? What do you tell your children? I know I've had that talk with my adult children. You have to. Let's go to Alex in Millis. Alex, welcome back. Your thoughts on this really sad case.
1: Yeah, it's a shame. Before I tell you what I try to do, I was going to say it baffles me. When you're in the supermarket, when there's somebody in front of you, you wouldn't cut them off. Something about people's reaction when they get behind the car, they feel empowered. But it doesn't happen. You go to a store and you don't act like that. Am I right?
0: I think it's a whole different set of circumstances. I think people feel a little bit more anonymous in the car, even though you have a license plate on your car. You never see that person again, but you might see the person in the supermarket again if you cut them off. Most people in the supermarkets are extremely polite. I mean,
1: Oh,
0: there are those,
1: absolutely,
0: and we've talked about the people that leave their cart. Sideways
1: yeah.
0: in an aisle so no one can get past them. But I'm talking about oftentimes you see two people approaching a cash register or even the checkout line, and one will say, go ahead, be my guest. It a very interesting point and a good observation, Alex, that the demeanor is completely different when you're looking at the person face to face and you're not in the anonymity of your car. Go ahead. I'd love to. That's a great point. That is a
1: Well, what
0: great
1: I
0: point.
1: try to do is, I listen to music, but then I love comedy. So at times I've been known to like Bluetooth, segments from Rodney Dangerfield, one-liners, and I'm just like cracking up laughing. I'm sure the people, beside me are looking at him. Why is that guy, okay? He's laughing to himself or whatever, But
0: Oh, that's
1: something
0: fine.
1: to,
0: But
1: yeah.
0: I would assume you were. I wouldn't assume you were crazy. I mean, the thing that always drives me crazy about some of the other drivers, particularly in summertime, the guys that have the windows rolled down, or the women that have the windows rolled down, and they're blasting music so that like the world can hear. And it's almost I don't do this, but I used to look over and kind of, give them a smile and like roll the windows up. I mean, if you really like the music that much, you should be able to really hear it in your car. But that's a great point, the point you made earlier. So you put yourself in a better mood by listening to comedy. That's a good suggestion. So it's tough to be mad when you're laughing at a joke, I guess, would be the way to
1: Well,
0: describe it.
1: especially self-deprecating jokes that Rodney or other comedians use,
0: Of course.
1: they just the other thing is like have you ever noticed that sometimes people will let you like you're pulling out of a gas station and say thank you or like the way you use your horn is also important. If you do like a very fast toot or something, that's kind of considered polite, but if you slam on the horn, that's considered aggressive. So
0: Yeah, I mean,
1: the
0: if somebody all of a sudden is starting to drift over on me, and
1: yeah.
0: I think they're not paying attention or they're distracted, I'm not going to blast the horn, but I certainly will toot it and say, "Hey, I'm here, please," And that happens to me too. If I start to drift over, someone will honk into me, and guess what? I feel they've helped me and saved me from an accident. Alex, love your
1: Absolutely.
0: calls. You know that. That was a great comparison between drivers and supermarket shoppers. I had never thought of that before, but that's a good
1: Okay.
0: one. Thank you for the
1: Thanks.
0: suggestion.
1: All right. Have a good night.
0: Thanks, Alex. Talk to you soon. We're going to take a
1: Bye.
0: break here for news. It's the bottom of the hour. It's actually we're a couple of minutes late. Sorry about that. I have one line open, only one, at 617-254-1030. This might go a while. I want to know, what do you do when you're driving to make sure you do not end up in one of these altercations which spiral out of control? I use the example of May 27th, beautiful Wednesday morning. One man's dead, and the other is facing manslaughter charges. Two lives, two families are really destroyed. Coming back on Nightside.
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5: My name's Phil from Beverly, Massachusetts. I've lost 88 pounds with Awaken 180. I was type 2 diabetic and I was severely overweight. I got to do something because what I was doing wasn't working. The GLP-1 was a thought, but I don't really like putting chemicals in my body. So I've been on Awaken 180 for a year ago this month. I'm now completely off of all diabetic medication, cholesterol medication. And as a result of this, I was scheduled for more knee surgery. My left knee was really getting to the point where I was having trouble walking. And now that pain is completely gone. My energy level's through the roof. I just can't say enough good things about Awaken 180 and the positive effects it has on you. It has completely changed my life.
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2: Real-time traffic.
9: It is just a traffic nightmare out there today.
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10: 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It turns chillier
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11: 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Boston federal prosecutor is announcing a major indictment against 26 alleged gang members.
12: Over the past decade, the Trinitarios have allegedly participated in at least 15 murders, 30 attempted murders, armed robbery, assault, kidnapping, firearm trafficking.
13: The investigation that led to the indictments began 2 years ago after four murders and a series of attempted murders and shootings in Lynn.
11: That's WBZ's Mike Macklin. Hot weather's here and drought conditions are getting worse.
14: The state declaring a level 2 significant drought for the Southeast, Cape Cod, and Island regions of Massachusetts. Energy and Environmental Affairs Secretary Rebecca Tepper says many parts of the state have gone months without enough rainfall to replenish groundwater levels or stream flow.
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0: All right, let's keep rolling here, see what people have to say. Going to go to Tina in Woonsocket, Rhode Island. Tina, you are next on Nightside. Welcome.
15: Oh, yes, thank you, Dan. Today in Woonsocket, must have been around 5:15 p.m. I was very tired.
0: Yeah.
15: Very tired and very exhausted. So I parked my car on the side street because I didn't want to take it out.
0: Right.
15: Because I had to consider myself. So as I'm walking in front of a gas station, very slowly and coordinating myself, this car comes out of the gas station like a bat out of hell if I hadn't have been so attuned to being careful,
0: he could have hit me.
15: And I watched him. He went right to the pizza place that I was going to get some food because I couldn't even cook for myself. I saw him get into the pizza place, and I said to myself, I'm going to tell him. So I went in there. I saw him, and I said to him, I said, did you just pull out of the gas station? And he says to me, hell no, not me. He says, I get my gas in the morning. And he walked out the door.
0: Yeah.
15: And that's how I approached him. Instead of saying to him, you could have hit me, that would have set him off.
0: Yeah.
15: But I asked him in a different way. So maybe that would be a way for people to diffuse a situation that could really get blown out of proportion.
0: Yeah, you know, that's not a bad idea. I mean, obviously, I think that he knew you were right, but he wasn't going to admit it. I'm sure you, I know you well enough to know that having had that experience, you were going to confront him and let him know that you didn't appreciate it, which is great. But yeah, no, you did the right thing, Tina. And you also reminded him, maybe it will save someone else the next time that he pulls out of a gas station. He'll be thinking about Tina without knowing who you are.
15: And you know what, Dan? I was so tired yesterday because I got so much going on in my life right now. I was listening, but I actually couldn't call in about all the politics you were talking about. So at least today, when I have a little bit more sound mind, I had a chance to call in.
0: Excellent. Well, I'm glad you did. You keep calling. One of my favorite Rhode Island callers. You know that, okay?
15: Yes, I
0: thanks.
15: Do.
0: Thanks, Tina. Talk to you soon. Good night.
15: Okay.
0: All right, keep rolling here. Going to go to Mary Beth in Hanover. I know Mary Beth. Hi, Mary Beth. Welcome back. How are you?
16: Good. How are you, Dan?
0: Did you tell our mutual friend Paul I said hello?
16: I did. Yep. He says hello back.
0: Okay.
16: Always.
0: Great guy. Yeah.
16: This is what I told my kids was that think about what your favorite meal is or what activity you like to do the best. Because if you act in the moment, you will never get to have McDonald's, go see a movie, get a hug from a family member.
0: Yeah.
16: It's a moment. And if you let the moment pass, are you going to remember it in 5 months, 5 years, 5 days?
0: No.
16: It's not important enough that you end up in prison eating whatever you get, sleeping on a 2-inch mattress, having to go to the bathroom in front of people for the rest of your life.
0: Yeah.
16: I mean,
0: maybe having Bubba as a roommate too. You never know.
16: I've seen like kids like 22 years old that got life in prison.
0: Yeah.
16: And I'm like, that's 60 years. That's what your life is going to be like. You'll never get to enjoy anything over one moment. You know, that's
0: you.
16: How I've always dealt with it. It's not worth it.
0: That's great advice. I hope a lot of other parents impart that same advice to their kids. But
16: we've all been there.
0: I suspect there'll be a few people who say, oh, I've never got frustrated driving. But someone cuts you off or someone is going, you know, 25 miles an hour in a 55-mile zone. It's like, oh, come on.
16: Yeah. Well, let me tell you this. A couple months ago, I got rear-ended by a box truck. So I got out, not in a bad way or anything. You know, the guy's like, you okay? I said, you okay? We were waiting for the cops. We had a nice conversation about 45 minutes the whole time. It was like it wasn't worth anything other than that. And you know, we just had a
0: good for you. Well, I know you're happily married and all of that, but if you were single.
16: No, I'm not married. My husband passed away.
0: Oh, I'm sorry.
16: 19
0: okay, I'm
16: years
0: sorry.
16: Ago.
0: Well, but what I'm saying is that if you were 22 and it was a hot guy who, you know, you never know. He looked at you, he might have said, hey, how about grabbing a beer afterwards? You know, who knows?
16: He was just a great guy. He was like 75, I think.
0: Yeah.
16: It was an accident.
0: Right, yeah. But I'm saying the point I'm trying to make is you can take a tough situation, a chance meeting. There's nothing more of a chance meeting than that. And maybe turn it into
16: something.
0: I got home.
16: I got my car fixed, you know?
0: Yeah.
16: It's not worth losing everything that is important to you. You can't even get a hug, at least hopefully not in prison.
0: I guess not, particularly if the hug's coming from your roommate, Bubba. No, you don't want that.
16: Yep.
0: Oh, Mary Beth, I love your calls, okay? Thank you so much, as always.
16: Thanks so much, Dan. Have a great night.
0: Thanks, Mary Beth. Thanks for listening. Sure. Talk to you soon. Good night. We're going to go next to, where are we going to go? We're going to go to Charles in Saugus. Charles, welcome back. How are you, sir?
17: I'm doing okay, Dan. Hope you are, too.
0: Yes, I am. What are you going to contribute to our conversation tonight here? Hopefully, this is going to cause some people to think. Go ahead.
17: My car to go anywhere. I say a little prayer before I head out. I ask God to help me to drive safely, alertly, and respectfully. And then when I'm on the road, you know, I don't tailgate. I don't drive too fast. I don't drive too slow. I kind of respectful to people. I let them in if there's a line of traffic and they need to get in.
0: You know, Charles,
17: usually go pretty smoothly when I do that.
0: You sound to me like you sound very relaxed. You sound to me like you're a really laid-back guy. And if you're going to drive in Massachusetts, that's the best way to be when you really think about it. Because a lot of people get behind the wheel of the car, they grip that steering wheel, and they have a death grip on the steering wheel, and they are going to get to wherever they get, and you better not get in their way. So we should have more drivers like you, more people like you.
17: Yeah, to, drive defensively is I guess a good way to put it too.
0: Well, what's true, but you're driving. You know what? You're driving politely, because one of the first things you said was you always allow people to cut in and all of that. And there's a lot of people who don't, and that's what this fight in Waltham was all about. Apparently, one guy thought he was cut off. The other guy, whatever. Words were exchanged. They get out, and they have at it. And one ends up dead 2 days later, and the other guy now is going to face a trial, the expense of a trial. It's going to cost him a lot of money. If he gets convicted, he's going to maybe do some jail time. Oh, I mean, if they just had been in a different place, if one of them had slept in 20 minutes that morning so that they both went to the gas station but at different times, it never would have happened. It's just funny how that these two guys met. And they both obviously thought they could handle themselves. And, you know, one guy, for whatever reason, ends up dead. Charles, I love your call and I love your attitude. I wish we had more drivers like you in Massachusetts. Thank you for setting an example.
17: Have a good night.
0: You too, Charles. Talk to you soon. Have a great one. 617-254-1030. One line there. 617-931-1030. One line there. I'm more than happy to go into this with the next hour. I got Lauren coming up in Plymouth. I got Paul in Nantasket. I got Tony in Jamaica Plain. And I got room for you. 1-617-254-1030. 1-617-931-1030. I think this is a good conversation not only for us to have, but for people to hear, in my opinion. So feel free to join this conversation right now.
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7: Let's keep rolling. You're going to go to Lauren in Plymouth. Second call from Plymouth tonight, I think. Hi, Lauren. How are you?
8: Exhausted. So I just got off the George Washington in New York. But to make a long story short,
7: You're calling from New York, driving home to Plymouth, I assume.
8: I have to make a pit stop in Nashua, where I flipped my vehicle, and almost died and chipped one of my front teeth, which is going to cost me an arm and a leg to fix. There was eyewitnesses. My airbags deployed. I was going to check out that new casino at the Pheasant Lane Mall. I don't know if you're familiar with Nashua, but they opened up this huge casino at the mall, and I like to shop as it is. So I said, you know something? I was visiting my parents. I said, I'm going to stop after dinner at this casino and check it out. Wow. Well, I'm sitting at the red light. Thank God there was like a million eyewitnesses. And of course, the most popular vehicle in like half of New Hampshire hit me. Thank God I didn't have my dog.
7: What type of truck was this vehicle that hit you?
8: It was the Ford 150.
7: All right.
8: White. And nobody got a partial plate, and I had to get taken out of my car with jaws of life, but I walked away with stitches besides a chipped tooth.
7: Oh, man.
8: And I had a slight concussion. I used to be into a lot of different hobbies in my younger years. I'm about to be 50. And one of my hobbies before I became a vet tech was, you know, storm chasers?
7: Yes, yeah, yeah, the people who chase hurricanes,
8: I would chase things I would hear on the police scanner.
7: Oh.
8: And I would videotape it and send it into the news channels because you get like a little piece of the pie there.
7: Yeah.
8: But anyway, to make a long story short, I never thought it would be me. And I got burns on my legs from the airbags. That wasn't fun. But I'd rather be next to Bubba than the, what did you call him? What was the name of the wackadoodles?
7: Well, there's two. I mean, one guy is dead, and the other guy...
8: No, any wackadoodle. I'd rather a Bubba. But anyway, I was so scared. I had one of those Jesus moments, you know?
7: Sure.
8: And I ended up locking eyes with the guy that did the hit and run. And he had a mustache, but there's a million men in New Hampshire with mustaches. And he looked at me and gave me this hard stare for about 3 long seconds just to see if I was, I think. Wow. He just wanted to make sure I was alive.
7: And no one, and no one caught up with him.
8: The police can't find him because when they looked in the system, there was like, you know, 200,000 vehicles.
7: But there was no person who was able to grab a partial plate or a full license plate.
8: There was nowhere to be found. He wasn't even a New Hampshire resident. And I'm sorry, whether it's my fault or not, if somebody flips their vehicle because of my mistake,
7: of course.
8: I'm pulling over.
7: Absolutely.
8: You take a look at my old car, and you would think whoever was in that car died.
7: Yeah. Well, Lauren, I can understand why you had a Jesus moment, but thank God you're alive. And maybe Jesus was there, you know, riding shotgun with you that day, and you're alive because of it. But wow, that's an incredible story. So
8: rolling over, it's one thing to get in a car accident, but when you roll your vehicle,
7: oh my God! And you were stopped. Wait a sec, you were stopped at a light.
8: I was stopped.
7: Yeah. Oh, so therefore, the entire energy of the mass of his vehicle hit you, and boom, you flipped over. Oh, wow.
8: Yeah, and somehow I managed to maneuver my vehicle where I just did circles, so I avoided... My dog is crazy. I'm sorry, I have a puppy.
7: So wait a second. So you're driving right now. You just said you were over the George Washington Bridge coming back to Plymouth, I hope, coming home?
8: No, I'm going to make another... I'm going to make a pit stop in Nashua because my mom just had a hysterectomy.
7: I'll keep you company until the signal's only going to get stronger. I'll keep you company all the way to midnight, okay?
8: All right, Dan. It's so good to hear you. Bye.
7: Right, it's even better to hear you because, you know, I love when you call and you're one of my favorite callers. So you keep calling, Lauren, okay?
8: Oh, Dan.
7: Thank you. Seriously. I have a lot of favorite callers, but you're one of them.
8: I have the utmost respect for you. I really don't think that the city or the community would be the same without you.
7: Well, that's very kind of you to say. I really do mean that. Lauren, thank you so much. And please stay safe tonight and give your mom a hug for me.
8: I got a new car.
7: I bet you did.
8: All right, well, be careful.
7: You just be careful. You're too valuable to lose here, okay?
8: All right.
7: Thanks, Lauren. Thank you so much.
8: Bye.
7: Appreciate it. All right, going to try to get one more in. Paul is in Nantasket. Paul, next on Nightside. Thanks for holding on. You're going to cap the hour. We may continue into next hour on this. Go ahead, Paul.
9: All right. Hey, Dan, the quick thing is usually the number one thing that causes road rage is someone beeping the horn. You get a tap, you pull over, you get out of the way. But when someone holds a horn for like 5 minutes, you want to get out of the car and kill them. I mean, it's crazy. But I hate to say it, it's the horn. The horn will kill you. And I say the worst people with the horn are women.
7: Oh, the worst now you put me in trouble with half my audience, Paul. God, plenty guys can sit on that horn too, you know.
9: Yeah, mostly every time there's a long horn, it's always some woman. Oh, and they just hold the horn, and you look back at it, and you just wave because you know it's a woman. But when a guy comes, you know, the guy's beeping, and then they fall, and they beep and beep, and you finally say, hey, what are you worried about? But I'm not going to get out of the car and chase the guy down the street or him chasing me.
7: No,
9: I got to get someplace. It's not worth it.
7: Right.
9: It's
7: you might have done it 20 years ago, but don't do it now, okay?
9: you're probably right, 30 years ago. But that's all I got to say. It's a horn. The longer the horn, the more you get aggravated.
7: All right. Well, everybody should be on notice now that if they're following you and they're going to beep the horn, be careful, okay?
9: Be careful. Thank you.
7: Thanks, Paul. Talk to you soon, buddy. Thank you. All right. I'd like to continue this into the next hour. Tony, why don't you stay there, if you would? And if you have other folks would be kind enough to give us a call, 617-254-1030, 617-931-1030. I think there's more in this issue to talk about. And we'll set it up again on the other side of the tent.
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17: 76 degrees in Boston at 10 o'clock. Good evening. I'm Dan Watkins. Here's what's happening. Federal prosecutors say more than two dozen gang members now face murder and attempted murder charges after an undercover investigation in Essex County. WBZ-TV's Christina Rex with details.
18: The International Trinitarios allegedly sent people running from gunshots in the bright sunshine, committed murder on public streets, and devastated local families for the last decade. In February 2025, the feds took down the Lynn chapter of the gang. Cooperating witnesses then recorded suspected gang members in Lawrence.
19: In another recorded call, the leader of the Lawrence chapter allegedly stated, "We will run this city. I choose violence."
18: Today, the feds say the Lawrence chapter is decimated with 9 more arrests and now a total of 56 people charged in this conspiracy.
19: We believe through the arrests in February 25 and today that their entire leadership has been taken out.
18: The feds say the Trinitarios recruited high school kids through shared language and Dominican loyalty. They posted music videos online and allegedly bragged about selling guns and drugs. On display from the U.S. attorney, more than a dozen seized guns, beads worn by gang members, and kilos of deadly drugs, including fentanyl and methamphetamine. Plus, this paddle.
19: That was the paddle, the punishment paddle. When somebody broke a rule, was not falling in line, they would suffer a beating with that paddle.
18: The feds say this gang was responsible for 15 murders and 30 attempted murders across Essex County.
17: And the 9 alleged gang members who were arrested today were all ordered held without bail. U.S. forces have launched self-defense strikes in response to the downing of an Apache helicopter over the Strait of Hormuz. ABC's Karen Travers with more from Washington.
20: ABC News Chief Washington correspondent Jonathan Carl was on the phone with President Trump just as CENTCOM announced these retaliatory attacks against Iran. The president told Carl he thinks it's, quote, very important to respond, and called the U.S. retaliatory strikes, quote, very strong and very powerful. U.S. forces Tuesday night launched what CENTCOM called self-defense strikes in response to Iran's attack on a U.S. Army Apache helicopter. Karen Travers, ABC News, Washington.
17: Some good news for commuters who ride the bus in parts of Boston where many residents depend on public transportation.
21: Since the start of the year, commuters on the routes 23, 28, and 29 bus lines have taken nearly 23,000 free fare trips every weekday. The experiment is working, according to Boston and MBTA officials, so the free fare program will continue through the end of the year. The three bus lines service Roxbury, Dorchester, and Mattapan, including neighborhoods along Blue Hill Avenue. Ridership has rebounded on the Route 28 line to more than 90% of pre-pandemic levels, with more than 12,000 daily riders. Mike Macklin, WBZ, Boston's News Radio.
17: 10:03, traffic and weather together. 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Traffic on the threes with Steve Perez. Where are we starting, Steve?
0: Well, we'll ease into it. We'll start downtown, where 93 moving well, but northbound exit 17 Government Center is closed. On the Pike, you're down to one lane at a crawl westbound Tremont Street to Dalton Street. We got some trouble along the Charles Memorial Drive. You're down to one lane and slow both ways at River Street. Sturrow East, typical congestion at Leverett Circle. South of the City Expressway, south, you're down a lane and moving slowly at Squantum Street. 95 south jammed with work on the ramps to 93. Southbound, there's a work crew at Route 1 with a minor delay. And no trouble passing work on Route 3 northbound at Route 14 both ways at Derby Street. North of the city, 128 north of Route 2, both ways at Route 3. Minor work crew delays, a bit slower with road work. Route 38, north and southbound, jammed up southbound Route 28 to 93 with a crash in a work zone. Up in Newburyport, watch for a setup 95 south at Route 113. No trouble getting by. Then you're going to slow down at the 128 split on 95 south in Peabody with work there. 495, no trouble passing northbound work in Lowell at Woburn Street. Then you're going to slow down as you approach Route 28 in Andover, long-term work there. 93 south, a minor delay with work at 213 in Methuen, and then a bit slower with two left lanes taken at Montvale Ave. No trouble passing a setup northbound at Commerce Way. Route 3 north, still inching by a crash in Bedford after Route 62. Backed up about a half mile there, but that just cleared. Lanes are reopening. That should improve very rapidly. Meanwhile, Route 3 south overnight paving slows you down from the New Hampshire line down to Dunstable Road, slow through Tingsboro. West of the City Pike East, you're going to reduce speed at a setup at Newton Corner right before that, and then slow moving both ways between 290 and the Charlton Service Plazas. 290 has a westbound work crew at Lincoln Street, no delay. Watch for a work crew on Route 2 east at 495, but heavy westbound at 190. 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
17: And here's Brian Thompson with the forecast.
1: Will be a few more clouds moving in as we head through tonight, a low of 63. And then during the day for tomorrow, more clouds and sunshine, a breezy, warm, and more humid day with a shower around late, high 85. It'll stay in the 70s on the Cape and Islands. Mostly cloudy and muggy tomorrow night with a couple of showers, even a thunderstorm, a low of 66. And a very warm and humid day on Thursday with intervals of clouds and sun. There will be an afternoon thunderstorm in spots which could be heavy and gusty, high around 85 in Boston, below 90s in most spots inland. Not quite that hot on Friday, but it will still be humid with clouds and sun, high 77. It will still get into the mid-80s inland. I'm AccuWeather meteorologist Brian Thompson, WBZ, Boston's News Radio.
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17: The Red Sox fall to the Rays 4-3 down in Tampa tonight. They'll look to avoid getting swept tomorrow afternoon. First pitch is at 1:10. It is 76 degrees in Boston at 10:07. Let's get back to Nightside with Dan Ray. 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
24: All right. I'd like to continue this conversation into this hour. You will be the decider on this one, but I think this is an interesting story. And I'm going to recap it very quickly for those of you who have just joined us. And that is that you have this story that occurred on a Wednesday morning at 8:49 in the morning, where two individuals trying to get access

0: to a gas station. I assume they both are looking to get gas. I don't know enough about it, but one of them's a 31-year-old. The other guy's a 23-year-old. They are both trying to get in, and they both live in Waltham. And, of course, one has blocking the other. Words lead to they both get out of the car. There's a fight that ensues. It doesn't last very long. One of them throws the other guy to the ground. And the guy who's thrown to the ground ends up with a fractured skull. 2 days later, he dies at Lehi Clinic. So now you have one person who's dead. The 23-year-old is dead. And the 31-year-old is facing manslaughter charges as well as other charges, assault and battery, causing serious bodily injury. Two lives changed forever because of a fight, an argument, on a Wednesday morning to get into a gas station in Waltham. Think about it. Just think about it. If either one of them had stopped for a coffee or had gotten up a little later, they wouldn't have met that day. I don't know anything about the story. I don't know if they've known each other, if there was bad blood before. They happen to both be from Waltham. I don't know if they live two streets from each other or 3 miles from each other. I don't know if they'd ever met before. That's irrelevant. The point is that you just never know. When you're out there in a car, you never know who is going to be the person that you end up making a gesture to, making a comment, and you just never know. Your life changes, or in this case, in the case of both of them, your life changes dramatically. And in the case of one, he's dead 2 days later. 617-254-1030, 617-931-1030. I know that we are aggressive drivers in Massachusetts, and I know that oftentimes we heard great stories last hour, and I hope to hear some more this hour. And I'm hoping that by doing this, some of us will get into the driving season this summer. We're about to probably spend more time in the car in the rest of June, July, August, and probably September than you do through most of the colder and the less desirable weather months of the year. So let's just keep rolling here. 617-254-1030. One line there, 617-931-1030. Confession's good for the soul. If you've had an ugly incident that almost came to blows, did you learn from that? If you had an incident that came to blows, did you learn from that? And have you seen incidents like that? Have you? All of us have seen people who you would characterize as dangerous, maybe deranged drivers. Okay? You've seen people drag racing. All of us have seen it all. But how many times have you actually thought about getting into it with someone and you never know? There's some suggestion that in this case, the fellow who's facing the manslaughter charges had some fighting skills that the other guy didn't have. That's all going to come out in the wash. Let's go to Tony in Jamaica Plain. Tony, thanks for holding through the news. You're next on Nightside. Go right ahead.
1: Thank you for having me, Dan. Listen, I got goosebumps right now, and I'm so happy that you're touching on that news today.
0: Yes.
1: Yesterday, I have my 23, and that's what got me goosebumps. My 23-year-old old son with me in the car, so we're going to Natick Mall.
0: Yep.
1: We're right on Route 9 East, going towards the Natick Mall. Right.
0: I have been on that road probably 1,000 times, so I know exactly where you mean. Go ahead.
1: Listen, and just the exit before Route 128, there's like a little bridge there.
0: Yeah, so I think that's called Route 27, if I'm not mistaken.
1: No. I'm at 128, Route 128. And
0: oh,
1: Route
0: okay.
1: 9.
0: Oh, okay. So you're on 128.
1: No, I'm on Route 9.
0: You're
1: I'm
0: nine.
1: Going towards
0: yeah.
1: the Natick Mall.
0: Right.
1: And after you pass, the mall, after you pass, it's just right before you get to Route 128 and Route 9, right?
0: Okay.
1: So there's this guy in this big truck. He just cut us off, right? So my 23-year-old son, he's the passenger in my car. So he got all worked up and he starts cursing and he starts doing, he wants to get out of the car. And I told him, I said, what's going on? He goes like, he shouldn't have done that. And then the guy pulls down his window And he starts, like, you know, he said, what's going on? He goes, I know, he shouldn't be doing that. I said, you know what? This is temporary. That's what I told him, right? Yeah. I said, this is temporary.
0: Right.
1: Right? So he's going to go on his way. And the same thing, that's what happened. So he got on he got off Route 128, that exit, and we kept on going Route 9, right?
0: Yeah.
1: And after that, by when we're by, like, the Sun, you know, the Sun building on the left side,
0: you're still in Wellesley at this point. Yeah.
1: Right, right. So I told my son right then and there, he's still, like, fuming, right? So I said, you know what? We may never, ever, ever come, you know, in contact or in front of that guy ever again. Because he's already gone. He took off, you know, he got off Route 128, and we kept on going Route 9. And I'm happy that you're touching on that because, you know, that news is extremely harsh. And the fact that that kid, only 23 years old, he loses his life because of so much stupidity. And I'm sorry, my language. But
0: your language is excellent, Tony. Are you kidding me? It was stupid. And I'm sure that if that individual had a chance to replay that moment in his life, he would have stayed in his car.
1: And the fact that he was 23 years old, my son is 23 years old. I have three sons. I have one 18, one 23, and one 25. And I want to replay, and I want them to hear this, you know, this program tonight. I'm going to find it. I know that you recorded it, and, you know, I want them to. I'm going to sit them all three, you know, with me on my computer, and I'm going to play this to them.
0: Well, I appreciate you doing that. I think that that's a great lesson for your sons to hear, that you have the courage to get on the radio and make that point. Don't hang up. What I'm going to have Rob do is Rob will tell you how to find. It's pretty easy. It's just nightsideondemand.com. But Rob will kind of walk you through it if you have any questions, because I want your sons.
1: I'll tell you something. It is. Those are the kind of news that you don't want to hear. And he hits, you know, like two families destroyed tonight, you know, two families, because that guy is going to go to jail and he's going to have the time to think of what, you know, stupid move he made that morning.
0: A lot of these situations, you think, okay, it's going to happen on Friday night, you know, or Friday morning at 2 a.m., you know, like those two wrong way drivers who hit the state police cruisers, one trooper who was killed. And you say, well, that happens. You know, your mother said nothing good happens after midnight. Well, this is 8:49 in the morning on Wednesday. I mean, it's like you're going into a gas station.
1: Everybody is heading to work.
0: Yeah, they're probably both heading to work. Well, one of them's never going to work again.
1: That's right.
0: He's probably at this point buried. And the other guy, his life might be ruined because he may spend up a long time in
1: prison.
0: Long
1: time, right.
0: Tony, I love your call. Have you called before? Are you a regular caller?
1: I have. Yes, I have. I listen to you every night.
0: Well, thank
1: today,
0: you.
1: Today, he hit home. Today, you hit me like right next to me.
0: That's good.
1: It happened to me yesterday, you know?
0: Well, that's exactly.
1: Thank you very
0: I think
1: much.
0: Everybody has. You look, it's pretty. You would have handled it differently, and you worry about your son, who's 23 years old, who, if he was stopped at a light, he may have said, I'm going to go out and defend your dad, and the last thing you want to see is your son brawling with some knucklehead.
1: That's right.
0: And Tony, you're a good dad.
1: I still remember that guy with the crossbow on Route 95.
0: I remember. That's got to be 30 years ago. You got a great memory. Can you imagine when the guy pulled off who got shot, if you had said to him before he got out of the car, you know, the other guy has a crossbow, you might want to think and stay in your car, he would have laughed at you. He would have said, nobody has a crossbow. By the time he got out of the car, the guy was ready to fire the crossbow, as I understand it.
1: And he hit him.
0: Got him, you know, center mass in the chest. Oh, man.
1: Oh, my God.
0: Yeah. Hey, Tony, I love the call. Thank you so much. Thank you so
1: Thank
0: much.
1: You.
0: Stay there. Rob will walk you through Nightside on Demand, okay?
1: Make it easy for you.
0: Thanks, Tony. All right. I hope some of you can identify with what we're talking about. I just think that there will be enough incidents this summer. And the thing that struck me about this wasn't two guys who were drunk at 9 o'clock or 10 o'clock or midnight. This was 8:49 in the morning. And I would appreciate to hear what you think of this. I saw the story today, and it just hit me. You know, my children are now older than both of these guys. I have a son and daughter who are in their 30s. So this guy, 31, who's facing manslaughter, he may go to the slammer for some period of time. And the 23-year-old, his life is over. All over getting into a gas station? I mean, and we've all been there. And if you're not honest enough, if you're honest enough to admit it, give me a call. If you're not honest enough to admit it, give me a call. 617-254-1030, 617-931-1030. I often say that on Nightside, I do this program because I want you to think. And that's what I'm doing on this particular hour. I'd like you to think, and I'd like you to contribute to the conversation. I thought that Tony's call was extraordinary, and Lauren's call from just getting off the George Washington Bridge. She's listening to us still last hour. This, you know, as I've told my kids, the single most dangerous thing you will probably do, unless you join the military, is drive a car. And it's something that virtually all of us do. We have open lines. That is that you must change that. 617-254-1030, 617-931-1030. If you are a aggressive driver, why? If you are sometimes tempted to engage in conversations, either verbal or just gestures with other drivers, it's a mistake. You know, you can probably do it 1,000 times, but there might be just that one time that you run into somebody who is even nuttier than you. That's my comment. We're coming back on Nightside. You have the numbers.
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2: We go to Neil in Panama. Neil, are you down south or are you back home?
3: No, I'll be back up next week. I am firmly implanted in the Central American country of Panama.
2: Now, what's the temperature today down there, and is it pleasant? Or it's a little warm up here in Boston, at least by Boston standards.
3: Yeah, you guys will be surpassing us at some point in the next month or two, but here it's hotter than Hades today. It rains every day, and then it rained at 5 a.m., and then the torrential downpours, and then the sun came out around 10, and it was probably 90 degrees and felt like 99, with 80% humidity.
2: Wow. Well, welcome. Welcome back. Haven't talked to you in a while. We're talking about road rage up here. Do you have much road rage done in Panama?
3: Insanity. So you think that Boston drivers are aggressive. I'll say they're assertive. And for me, it was a good training ground for when you come down here. And here, it's cultural variation. So the mindset is attack to eliminate. So that's kind of how they drive down here, is they will attack to get you out of the way, and then they'll get to the next car and attack it. And, there are laws, rules of the road, but those are, optional stop signs and things of that nature. So it's nothing up there, is nothing like down here. But I got to tell you, it's worse in Bahrain. And they told me in Bahrain that it's worse in Saudi Arabia. Bahrain was insanity.
2: Wow. So as bad as it is in Panama, worse in the Middle East?
3: Yeah, very, very comparable. But what was going on in Bahrain, because I had to drive 40, 45 minutes south from the capital, Manama, every day to go to work. And, you would get school buses loaded with kids taking, like, almost 90-degree lefts directly in front of you, like, at you, with no... The directional signals, nothing. Wow. And, it's a bus filled with kids. I mean, I understand if it's just you in a van, but this is like insanity.
2: Well, we had this crazy case. I hope you've listened earlier to this crazy case.
3: Yeah.
2: I mean, a 23-year-old guy and a 31-year-old guy on Wednesday morning at like 8:50. And, if it's 2 o'clock in the morning and there's a, you say, well, there's drinking involved. These guys probably were going to work. And one of them was thrown to the ground by the other guy. I don't know if he had great superpowers and physically, or if the guy just hit his head. But either way, he's going to trial for manslaughter and assault and battery and causing serious bodily harm. They could, this is not a guy who goes to the hospital, Neil, and 2 days later gets out. This guy's dead.
3: It's a true tragedy. I lived in Waltham for more than 20 years. So,
2: sure, I knew that. That's why I'm. That's one of the reasons that I mentioned it to you. I knew that you had lived in that neck of the woods, and it was called the Woodside gas station. So you probably know exactly where it was. It was right near the Route 20 Rotary.
3: Yeah, and you're on your way to 128 if you're heading to get to the highway. Yeah, exactly. I know where it is. And, that's just tragic. I can't, the poor families that have to deal with this in the aftermath. And, you think about it, it's so silly. We've all been there. Down here, I just adopted, because, cultural variation, and I just, TIP, this is Panama, the crazed lunacy that goes on. And my wife's beeping the horn and yelling, and I'm like, TIP, there's nothing you can do. And then I get to Bahrain, and it was TIB. This is Bahrain. There's nothing you can do about it. So I just learned to keep. Now, when I'm up in Boston, I'm screaming and yelling and giving the finger. I'm trying to challenge everyone on Route 3 heading south to the Cape, because they're, doing stupid, looking at pictures in the front seat of the car while there's Saturday morning.
2: They're on vacation. I've seen that too. Yeah. So I got to ask you one other question. How many of the drivers

0: drivers down there. Up here, we at least have gun control laws. Although, obviously, you pick a fight with somebody on Route 3, they could have a gun.
1: Yeah.
0: What is the status? Is everybody armed down there or not?
1: No, it's not, nobody's armed. I shouldn't say nobody. There is gunplay. We hear it once in a while because there's some streets behind us and over 11th and a half street across it had some nasty incidents. Someone was murdered this year. So there's big police presence around here now, which is good. We're happy for that.
0: Okay.
1: But no, other than the criminals and the drug addicts, drug dealers, there's no gun play at all, no gun factors at all, except when we had, oh my God, we had riots, protests, because there was a Canadian company down here and they closed the mine, so they went on strike, and the whole country was divided in half. Nothing could get into the city, nothing could get out. It was insanity. And there was one guy who, he was Panamanian, but he was also a U.S. citizen. He had a gun, and he had to get through the blockade and the highway and shot someone. So the American guy shot the Panamanian guy.
0: Oh,
1: But
0: no.
1: that's an anomaly. That doesn't
0: Okay,
1: happen.
0: last question, and I'm coming up on my news, and I'm so grateful whenever you
1: Yeah.
0: call. Here's my last
1: Yeah.
0: question. How much of a presence is there of the Chinese government, the Communist Party of China, in Central America? We're hearing all sorts of stories about them having a big presence in different ports, including Panama, right or wrong?
1: Yeah, they do have investment, and
0: Yep.
1: you closed, you closed, you had Panama closed down to two Chinese ports, one on either end, the Pacific end and Atlantic Caribbean end, and they were replaced, and nobody uses them. And basically, China said, "You use these ports, you're not dealing with us." So they have influence down here. It's not untoward. It's usually beneficial to both sides. We see a lot of Chinese cars, and in Bahrain too, tons of Chinese cars. And they look nice. I don't know how long they last. I'm a Toyota guy myself, but
0: Me too. I just
1: a
0: got a
1: lot of
0: Toyota. I got a Toyota a couple of months ago. I did my research and I'm really enjoying it. It's a nice car.
1: SUV.
0: It was a what they call a Crown Signia, 2025 Crown Signia. It's like I don't know what defines an SUV. It's like an SUV. Yeah, it's a big trunk space and all that. Yeah.
1: Yeah, good. That'll be my next car. Could be my last. I'm not sure yet.
0: No, I hear you. I hear you. Neil, I love your calls. And the next time, Rob will give you my direct line if you don't have it already. Next time you're up
1: I got
0: here,
1: it.
0: give me a yell, okay? I'd love to,
1: Yeah, I got it.
0: either see you down the Cape, have a beer down the Cape in the summer. I tend to
1: Yeah.
0: set up shop down the Cape in the summer, and during the
1: Yeah.
0: winter I'm up here closer to Boston. So love to meet you in person someday.
1: Yeah, I got it. Your number. I text you. You never text back.
0: Well, first of all, the number you have, if you have Rob, if Neil has the 7033 number, that's not tech, that you can't text on that line.
1: Okay. I see.
0: Give him both of my numbers, Rob, if you know what I'm saying. Okay, gotcha. Okay.
1: Right, thanks, Dan.
0: Thank you, Neil. Here comes the news at the bottom of the hour. We will continue with conversation on this. We have a couple of lines at 617-931-1030. What has your experience been like driving? And can you imagine what is going through? Well, one man is dead. He's 23. The individual who's charged with manslaughter, his life has been changed dramatically because of this one moment in time at 10 minutes of 9 on a Wednesday morning, May 27th. He died 2 days later. Again, I'm not going to pre-try any case here. I don't know how it all went down. I'm sure there'll be a defense, but boy, I'll tell you, two lives dramatically changed no matter what happens here. All over getting access to a gas station. How ridiculous. Just ridiculous. It's pathetic. It's sad. I don't know how else to describe it. I've got one line at 617-254-1030 and a couple at 617-931-1030. I'd like to finish out on this hour and then later we can switch at 11. But this is a very important subject, in my opinion, and I hope it is in yours as well. Coming back on Nightside.
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14: I'm Dan Watkins with a quick check of the stories trending on WBZ News Radio 1030. More than two dozen alleged members of the violent Trinitarios gang are now facing federal charges. WBZ's Mike Macklin reports they include five murders and 19 attempted murders over the past 10 years.
15: The investigation that led to the indictments began 2 years ago after four murders and a series of attempted murders and shootings in Lynn. The gang allegedly recruited new members in the community of legal and illegal immigrants from the Dominican Republic, and particularly juveniles attending high school.
14: The city of Boston is extending their free bus routes program through the end of the year. The pilot program has allowed for completely free MBTA buses in Roxbury, Dorchester, and Mattapan. State officials say drought conditions in Massachusetts are getting worse, and day two of mandatory minicamp for the Patriots is Wednesday in Foxborough. I'm Dan Watkins.
0: Well, look at the thermometer. All of a sudden, summer is here. Whew. It's going to be hot for the balance of the week into the weekend. You got cookouts, you got family, friends, pictures, weekends away. Maybe a trip to the beach, maybe a boat, who knows? Backyard chair and a plate in your hand. That's all I need. And I think of a lot of people in that quiet moment say to themselves, I wish I felt better going into this summer. Look, I know it's June 9th, but summer has only just begun. 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
0: Hey, let me go next to Ron in Newton. Hey, Ron, welcome back. How are you?
17: Hi, Dan. Great topic. I usually think in terms of peer-reviewed references and statistics. And so interestingly, back in 1998, one of my first courses at the Harvard School of Public Health and Epidemiology, the professor asked, what do you think is the most dangerous public license out there? And almost immediately, 80% of the class raised their hand and said the motor vehicle license. And that was my beginnings of my public health education there. I found it interesting. That always stuck with me.
0: And I think they were right. I think 80% of that class was absolutely right.
17: Well, they're primarily physicians that were from, the Brigham and sure. MGH, and physicians who were interested in earning their master's in public health, and they had a strong public health interest. I also pulled up some data, and with the AAA Foundation, yep. During this past year, a staggering 96% of U.S. drivers admit to engaging in at least one aggressive driving behavior, such as tailgating or cutting someone off in the past year.
0: Yeah.
17: Crucially, 11% of the drivers admit to committing direct violent road rage acts, such as exiting their vehicle to confront another driver or intentionally ramming.
0: That number stuns me. That's
17: So that's this past year. So I also looked at, I said, well, because I do a lot of visiting in Concord, Mass. At the Concord Arts Center there, and Belmont. I lived in Belmont at one point, where I found that there's a very high police presence. Let me tell you, if you go 5 miles over the speed limit on Belmont Street, somehow they come out from nowhere.
0: Sure.
17: And so I started looking at, well, what are the microcultures in different cities and towns that may contribute to more or less road rage? And interestingly, there's almost a built-in, at least what the data says, there's almost a built-in culture in towns like Concord. When I go there, it's almost a funny feeling. I don't have to wait for a car to stop. They automatically stop, and you just cross the street. It's amazing.
0: Yeah, so I think there is subcultures, and I don't know, some towns are probably better than others, but law enforcement hub probably has something to do with it. If you know that in that particular community, if you are 5 miles over the limit, not only are you going to be stopped, pulled over, but they're going to write you and give you a ticket, that can get expensive. So that's
17: absolutely a huge factor. And that happened to me. So anyway, I also pulled up a peer-reviewed recent reference from psychiatry. And what it says is the most common offenders, as you might guess, appear to be young and male. And a number of factors contribute to road rage, including environmental factors, that is, greater numbers of miles per day, traffic density, nonspecific psychological factors like displaced aggression, attribution of blame to others, and what they call Axis 1 and Axis 2 disorders, that is, untreated depression, anxiety, and then personality disorders.
0: Sure.
17: So
0: if you
17: look at those as all contributing factors, and recently they started doing some road work. Well, they're doing road work everywhere now, but so some of the communities have been cut through communities, And I noticed, and I actually queried it, why on Waltham Street in Waltham has the traffic seemingly increased quite a bit. And in fact, the answer was that they are using it more as a cut-through because of some of the work that's being road work that's being done.
0: Well, one of the things that might contribute to that, Ron, is a lot of people now have GPS systems. So
17: I
0: rely upon GPS when I don't know where I am. When I know my surrounding area, I have my own GPS system because I know the roads that you can drive. I have my shortcuts. I'm sure you have your shortcuts in your home community, but there are a lot of people who are out there driving just GPS all the time. And I got stung by it the other day.
17: Yeah.
0: I relied on GPS against my better judgment, and it took me right into the middle of Brookline, and there was more traffic, and there was road work and detour signs, and it was like, please, you know, why did I not do what I would normally do? You know, cut here, cut there, and next thing I'm on Stroh Drive, and I'm on my way. Anyway, Ron, I'm up on my break. I got to let you go. All good information. Thank you as always.
17: You're very welcome, Dan. Great
0: Thanks,
17: topic.
0: Ron.
17: Thank you.
0: Bye-bye. Talk later. All right, we're going to continue here. We'll change topics at the top of the hour, but I'd like to get a couple more calls in here specifically on, you know, if you are a perfect driver and you've never engaged in road rage, I probably don't believe you, but if you are, feel free. If you're not a perfect driver and you'd like to confession being good for the soul, I will tell you that I don't know that I've engaged in road rage, but I get upset with other drivers, you know, who obviously are just, in my opinion, not paying attention. The light turns green, and green means go. And I've been known to honk the horn because you know that at that particular light, if everybody goes, five cars will get through, and you're now number six. You don't want to have to wait, but I'm a sinner in that regard as well. And let's hear a couple more of your stories. 617-254-1030, 617-931-1030. We'll change topics. We're going to talk about what's going on in Iran, I believe, at 11 o'clock. Coming back on Nightside.
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0: All right, let's keep rolling here. We're going to go to John in Boston. John, you're next on Nightside. You are driver, a Massachusetts driver who always remains cool, calm, and collected?
24: Well, I don't drive anymore because I have to pay $4,000 for the government to drive legally because of 1980s excise tax bills. Oh. At that time, the local Everett police used to harass me, towing the car away in front of the house, saying I was on the sidewalk and I was more than 12 from the curb. I even told the mayor McCarthy that time, I want you to tell your police to stop harassing me. He said, I'm not going over their heads. So I said, well, you know, I'm not giving the city any money. I tore up all the excise tax bills. Now if I want to drive, I have to come up with $4,000. So I don't drive. I know I'm on the wrong side of 50, and what I do is ride a bicycle, the old-fashioned pedal it. I don't need an electric bicycle. So, but I do notice what you had just said. You're sitting at a light, and you maybe get a bit upset because someone's just sitting there. Well, you know what I noticed? Why do people have a phone in their hand while they're driving? You should be no phone. If I were to drive, I'd have absolutely no phone at all in my hand or anywhere near me.
0: Yeah, I plead guilty. John, I will take the criticism. I plead guilty to that. I try to minimize it, and I have minimized it. As I said, I bought a Toyota in March, and I'm trying to be a little bit more disciplined and not use the phone because I think the phone is a huge distraction, and I do not want to end up.
24: Well, absolutely, I would put it away. Just put it in the glove compartment of the back seat. You know, most people do know where they're going on a daily basis.
0: I think you're right, and I have to learn to develop that. There's a discipline. That's not as easy as, you know, you're trying to use the phone in your drive time. So I confess to this. I plead guilty. Okay, I'm not proud of it.
24: I'm looking at videos and they're texting.
0: No, I wouldn't be. No, I'm not doing that. I will. If I'm at a red light, I will punch. If I got to call you, I'll punch you up on the phone. And while I'm sitting at the red light, I'm not going to be dialing a phone while I'm driving. I'm not. I'm crazy, but I'm not that crazy.
24: If I were to drive, I would pull over and make the call. I wouldn't even
0: get the phone out of the glove box
24: and then use it if I had to. But
0: I will take the criticism here because it's well pointed, and it will maybe keep me out of an accident by remembering what you're saying. So yeah, you make a great point. I'm not going to argue with you.
24: I think they should do away with automatic transmissions because that would stop people from texting and driving. One hand on the clutch and one hand on the wheel, like we did years ago.
0: Yeah, that's not going to happen. Nice thought there. You know what that's like saying, John? That's like saying let's get rid of airplanes and we will cut airplane deaths to zero.
24: Well, no, but I mean. I could drive a clutch, but whatever happened to that road rage case about a year and a half in Hopkinton where the man road rage hit the woman, throwing her into the air? Do you know what happened to that one? I was wondering what became of that case. Remember that?
0: John, I wish I knew. I don't.
24: It was a big one all over the news, you know, and she died a couple of days later. Well, what about the case last Friday where the 70-year-old man was trying to drown a man on crutches. I mean, I think he should do time. You know, probation shouldn't be right. He's got to do a couple of years. If we don't have stiff sentences for people that act like this, then you figure you can get away with it. This man who killed this man, he should do some time, definitely a good few years anyway.
0: Well, you know, first of all, John, do me a favor, okay? I don't know the specifics of the case other than one guy is dead, the other guy is charged with manslaughter. So
24: Right. Either
0: way, whoever... They probably both have some fault in terms of if one of them had the guts to stay in their car and not get involved in the fight. The point I was trying to make is that once you step out of the car, all bets are off. It's 8:50 on a Wednesday morning. These two guys are probably driving to work. They're probably good guys, you know, contributing to society. I have no idea. All that will come out in the trial. In terms of the guy, the drowning guy in Hopkinton the other day, that's kind of a different story, but I understand the sentiment because I'd like to focus on driving because I do believe...
24: Well, the road rage a year and a half ago, I'd like to know what happened to that one. I was going to try to call I think it was Framingham in Hopkinton. He just rammed a woman, threw her into the air. Drove right into her.
0: You know, John, if I remembered the case... And remembered the resolution of the case, I'd tell you to New York second. Yeah. I don't even remember the case, to be honest with you.
24: Oh, it was all over the news that time. I'm surprised.
0: John? There's a lot of stuff that's over the news, and we all have this short attention span, unfortunately. Yeah. I mean, you know, that's just reality. I'm just telling you the reality is that the... our attention span because of the electronics that we're all dealing with. You know, you got your phone and you dial your phone, you have a 10 second conversation with someone and then, breaking news. One of the things I have learned in the last couple of days, if you listened last night, you might have heard that my cell phone died. So I have been without a cell phone for now 36 hours. John, I'll tell you.
24: I had one for 5 years, just went kaput. I lost all my pictures and phone numbers. I didn't drop it or drop it in water, and it could happen. So you should.
0: Same thing happened to me yesterday, and I'm hoping that I'm going to be able to recover that stuff. And some people made some suggestions to me last night. But the point is...
24: I took it to two repair shops, and they couldn't do anything about it. I said, whatever it is, I'll pay it. You know, I just died.
0: I did the same thing yesterday. Yeah. I took my phone to a Verizon shop, and the guy worked through it. He didn't he didn't spend like an hour on it, but he said, no, this looks to me like the phone has died. And I said, it's just died? You know, I mean, there was no, I did notice that the battery seemed to go down a little more quickly. I probably should have asked him, but I wasn't smart enough to ask him, hey, what about if I replace the battery? Could that be the problem? I don't know. I wish I...
24: Well, I gave him $100 to get it going, send it out to a shop in East Boston. They said, oh, there's nothing they could do. I said, well, whatever the price is, I'll pay it. You know, but phones just die, I guess.
0: What happened to your $100, John? What happened to your $100?
24: Well, they gave it back to me, but I said, I would have rather, pay you whatever you said it was. And all the phone numbers and pictures. So whatever you have on your phone, back it up. It's not the phone itself. It's the information you lost and all the pictures and memories.
0: Well, look, I used to, as I said last night, I had everybody's phone numbers on my cell phone. When I was in TV many years ago, I had a Rolodex on my desk. Everybody had Rolodexes.
24: The old-fashioned paper, yeah.
0: You know, and so what happens is we get lulled in this sense of false security. Oh, just, the electronics will always work. Well, I'm hoping that they can pull that down from the cloud or wherever the hell it is, but we'll figure that one out. John, as always, I appreciate your calls. You know that. Thank you.
24: That's what you got to get and write them down. Yeah. All right.
0: I agree.
24: All right. Thanks a lot.
0: Thanks, John. Talk to you soon. Mm-hmm. All right. We're done with that topic. I wish it had been stronger in the second hour. It was very strong from 9 o'clock, and I made a judgment that might not have been the best judgment to make, but I decided to stick with it because I thought it was an important topic. When we come back, there was a renewal of hostilities in the Middle East. They really haven't stopped during this entire ceasefire. We're going to talk about that, where we might be headed, coming back on Nightside.
5: That was the moment when I realized I got to do something. I was scheduled to go in for knee surgery, and for the pre-op, they do the blood work. It was determined that I was now type 2 diabetic, and I was severely overweight. Years ago, I could cut back and lose weight, and I was finding it difficult to do that. 2 days into the Awaken 180 program, my daily glucose level went from 170 down to 61. 1 week into the program, I lost 10.5 pounds. That was the eye-opener that I knew this was the right thing for me. They teach you the lifestyle change and how to be smart. I just can't say enough good things about Awaken 180 and the positive effects it

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5: 74 degrees in Boston at 11 o'clock. Good evening. I'm Dan Watkins. Here's what's happening. More than two dozen alleged members of the violent Trinitarios gang are now facing federal charges. WBZ's Mike Macklin reports that his charges include five murders and 19 attempted murders over the past 10 years.
6: U.S. Attorney Leah Foley says the Trinitarios operated in Lynn, Lawrence, and Haverhill, instilling a climate of community-wide fear as the gang grew in size and strength.
7: Through these arrests, law enforcement has decimated the Trinitarios' hold on the communities in Lawrence and Lynn and stemmed the gang's violence and drug trafficking across much of New England. I believe we have made the cities of Lawrence, Lynn, and Haverhill safer.
6: Among the 26 individuals indicted, a 16-year-old recruited at the school he attended. Prosecutors say the gang operated with impunity, feeling its members were immune from arrest and prosecution until now. Mike Macklin, WBZ, Boston's News Radio.
5: Graham Planter has won the main Democratic primary for U.S. Senate, setting up a high-stakes showdown against Republican Senator Susan Collins in November. Planter thanking his supporters at a rally tonight.
8: It is an honor, and I will not let you down.
5: He defeated Maine Governor Janet Mills and David Costello. Planter is facing a slew of allegations about a tattoo resembling a Nazi symbol he later had covered up, and several women reporting volatile relationships with him in the past, with one alleging physical abuse. An investigation is underway in Brockton involving the city's mayor. WBZ's Jared Brosden with details.
9: A woman ran towards the stage at one point in Brockton Mayor Moses Rodriguez's speech at Brockton High graduation. The incident was captured on video by Brockton Community Access during a live stream of the ceremony.
10: Do you know what you did to my daughter? Do you know what you did to my daughter? You have out to here.
9: The outburst stems from an alleged incident at last month's Huntington Day parade. In a statement, Brockton's deputy chief of staff tells me, quote, someone brought to Mayor Rodriguez's attention that he had interacted with a student in a way that made the student uncomfortable. Upon learning this concern, Mayor Rodriguez fully cooperated with Brockton Public Schools and continues to do so. Brockton PD says the investigation is being handled by state police. Jared Brosnan, WBZ, Boston's News Radio.
5: In California, service workers at SoFi Stadium have reached a deal to avert a strike ahead of the World Cup getting underway this week. But ABC's Alex Stone reports the deal has one unique aspect that would still allow a strike to happen.
11: It's a big victory, according to the workers' union. They say most concession workers will earn more than $40 an hour, and many will get more than that. But Unite Here Local 11's Kurt Peterson says in an unusual move, despite the deal, the workers keep the right to strike if ICE does any immigration enforcement at SoFi Stadium.
12: Even after ratification, they will retain the right to strike if ICE or DHS threatens their safety.
11: Local police say they have been assured by the federal government that no immigration enforcement will occur around the World Cup. Alex Stone, ABC News, Los Angeles.
5: 11:03, traffic and weather together. 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Traffic on the threes with Steve Perez. What's going on, Steve?
13: Well, we're looking downtown. We're going to start on the airport tunnels where the right lane's closing the Callahan. The left lane's closing to Sumner, and both are moving very slowly. Along the Charles Memorial Drive, you're down to one lane with delays both ways at River Street. On the Pike, you're down to one lane heavy, westbound Tremont Street to Cambridge Street, eastbound Market Street to Comm Ave. South of the city, you're going to reduce speed on the southbound expressway with work at Squantum Street. 95 South has work crew delays on the ramps from 93 North and South. And 95 South has set up a Route 1, a minor work crew delay. Route 3, no trouble passing northbound work at Route 14 and other work zone both ways at Derby Street. North of the city, minor delays on 128 with work both ways by Route 2 and both ways by Route 3 in Burlington. And then slow going approaching Route 38 in both directions, work up there. And then southbound, a crash in a work zone was jamming things up between Route 28 and 93. The crash has cleared. Still a bit of a delay there, but improvement. Newburyport, watch for a work crew 95 south of Route 113. And then another 95 south at the 128 split in Peabody. 495, no trouble passing northbound work in Lowell at Woburn Street, but you're going to slow down approaching another work zone in Andover at Route 28. 93 south, a brief work crew delay at 213, slower with two left lanes taken at Montvale Ave. Overnight paving slows you down through Kingsborough, Route 3 south from the New Hampshire line down to Dunstable Road. Northbound is a work zone at Route 62, no delay there anymore. There was a crash in that work zone jamming things up. It is gone. Turning to the west, on the Pike, work crews slow you down westbound Newton Corner to the supermarket overpass, and then again westbound before I-84, as well as in both directions between 290 and the Charlton Service Plazas, and the ramps from the Pike to 128 South and Weston are closed. Route 2, watch for a setup eastbound at 495 and then a slow go westbound at 190 in Leominster. 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
5: And here's Brian Thompson with the forecast.
14: There will be some clouds around as we head through tonight. A low of 63, turning out breezy, warm, and more humid tomorrow with clouds and some sun. There will be a shower around late, a high of 85. It will stay in the 70s on the Cape and Islands. Mostly cloudy and muggy tomorrow night with a couple of showers and a thunderstorm. Low 66. Intervals of clouds and sun on Thursday, quite warm and humid. We'll have an afternoon thunderstorm in spots which could be heavy and gusty. High around 85 in Boston, low 90s for many inland suburbs. Not quite as warm, but still humid on Friday. Clouds and some sunshine. High 77, although it will still reach the mid-80s inland. Could see a thunderstorm into Friday night, and the humidity comes down on Saturday. I'm AccuWeather meteorologist Brian Thompson, WBZ, Boston's News Radio.
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5: 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The Sox will look to avoid getting swept in Tampa tomorrow afternoon. First pitch is at 1:10. It's 74 degrees in Boston at 11:08. 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
1: Thanks very much, Dan Watkins. Boy, that's a tough climb, tough hole the Red Sox have dug themselves in. I mean, 11 games under 500. Tough. And well, we'll see what happens tomorrow. Remember, thinking about baseball, it's 162 games. Okay. I'll tell you what else is a tough thing, and maybe we've dug ourselves in, is Iran. Today, there was a U.S. Army helicopter, which apparently, I say apparently, was shot down. This was happened today, and U.S. forces at 5 o'clock our time this afternoon responded. The Central Command said the mission is a proportional response to unjustified Iranian aggression. CENTCOM said in a statement, blasts were reported along the coast of the Persian Gulf and the Strait of Hormuz. Two crew members of the downed U.S. Apache helicopter were rescued by an American sea drone. CENTCOM said, first time the U.S. military public can confirm the type of vessel was used in such an operation. The two pilots involved, both are safe and uninjured. The president wrote on Trump's social, nevertheless, the U.S. must of necessity respond to the attack. Here's my question. Okay. Why do we do tit for tat here? It would seem to me that if you're in a fight with a bully and a bully hits you, you hit him back, but you hit him back as hard as you can, because you don't want to say, okay, well, you hit me with a force of, 9.3, whatever, I'm going to hit you back with a force of 9.4. No. This is part of the problem, I think. This Iran situation has gone on a lot longer than was predicted. Remember, they said 4 to 6 weeks, it'll be over. That was in late February. So the projected date was around April 15th. So I want to hear from you. If you're a Trump supporter, are you happy with how this has gone? Are you happy with the restraint the president has shown in this situation? Or do you feel that it's gone on way too long? I mean, the way I break it out is it went for about 4.5 weeks from March 1st, really February 28th, to about April 5th. Maybe you can call it 5 weeks. And there was a ceasefire. So the ceasefire is now 2 months old. It's not a perfect ceasefire, no question about that, but its time, its duration now is about twice as long as the hostilities. And what do we have? We have the Strait of Hormuz. We have oil prices. Stock market really looked rough this morning, and then it seemed to come back. And then tomorrow, the Dow futures are down, and all of that stuff plays in here, okay? Price of oil is actually down in the high 80s, which is a good thing. But we have U.S. forces over there that are in harm's way. And speaking, I hope, for a lot of parents whose sons and daughters are now deployed to the Middle East, how long do you keep people over there in this standoff? This is the game plan. This is the playbook for Iran. It has always been the playbook for Iran. Delay. And then ask for another 30 days so you consider whether or not the latest offer is even going to be seriously considered. I mean, I read a story today that the government in Iran is executing at a greater rate its own citizens. I'm sure they're doing that to let people know that, hey, there'll be no disloyalty within Iran. This is a serious problem that we now find ourselves in. It has gone, in my opinion, on longer than it should have. If we have to finish this job. We have to finish this job. And the president now, I forget, I think CNN did a piece today that said that he's promised 36 times. It's about over. We're on the cusp of an agreement. He said the other day, he says, I like the Ayatollah. You don't know the Ayatollah. Why do you make statements like that? I mean, it'd be like saying, well, I liked Hitler. These are bad people. Bad people who have killed their own people. I'm going to go to phone calls. 617-254-1030. 617-931-1030. Let me go to Courtney in Salem, Massachusetts. Hi, Courtney. How are you tonight?
19: Hi, Dan. I'm good. How are you?
1: I'm fine. I hate to ask this question on air, but I have to. How is your dad doing?
19: Dad has field tripped home this afternoon.
1: Oh.
19: I called for that purpose specifically, okay. But I really appreciate you chatting with him the other night. I watched a light in his eyeballs. I also worked for CENTCOM, so timing is actually really interesting.
20: Wow.
1: Is that past tense, or do you still work for them?
19: Past tense, I was deployed to Kuwait 2018 to 2019 in the Guard for CENTCOM, and then I became a civilian working for CENTCOM in South Carolina for a few years. So I definitely have a familiarity of the area of operation that we're currently in. And Dad is obviously most important, but the topic is I wish things we're no longer a dog and pony show is all I'm going to say is let's be real. Let's get our troops home. Let's do things safely.
1: I agree with you. I'd like to finish these guys off because if we don't deal with them now, our future generations are going to deal with them, if you know what I'm saying.
19: Yeah, I think we got to look at the broader spectrum rather than, thinking that we're doing a job that should have already been taken care of at this point, in all honesty.
1: No doubt. Let me talk about your dad a little more. First of all, you sound as if you understand that he was, it was his time, okay? I'm so glad that we had a chance to talk the other day, and I hope he heard what I said.
19: He sure did. I watched his eyes move around and eyebrows going. I knew he heard you, Dan. So,
1: well, that
19: Dad was a great gentleman. He did 18 years working for TSA, so he also protected, our civilians and traveling folks. Dad was a construction worker, black belt in martial arts, jack of all trades.
1: Wow.
19: I got to take care of him this last year and a half, and he went very peacefully. So I'm, as sad as it is, I'm glad he went in a matter that was graceful.
1: Do you have other family members to support you at this point?
19: Yeah, I have a husband who's fantastic. He's been my rock throughout all of this. I had family and friends stop by today to at least, sit with him for a little bit. And they carried him out this evening, ironically, while a cop was walking in. So it was a funny moment of, hi, no, this is legit, I promise. We're not doing anything crazy.
1: Well, you sound like a wonderful, loving daughter, and obviously you have given a lot to the country, and I'm sure that your dad did as well. Again, his first name is Wayne, correct?
19: Yes, it sure is. Wayne Cowan, great American, great gentleman overall. Give the shirt off of his back, but will tell you and put you in your place if you needed it.
1: And was he a native of Massachusetts, or did he?
19: Yep, he grew up in Swampscott, lived in Salem, did construction all over. He built some of the buildings on Hanscom Air Force Base, so, he definitely contributed to Massachusetts.
1: Oh, that's great. That in and of itself is a mini eulogy, but I'm so glad. I'm so glad that you called me the other night, and I actually said to my wife, I explained to her that I had never done that before, but I will tell you, that it felt very comfortable because you told me that he has been a listener for many years, and I grow close to my listeners. There's a nurse. I'm not going to tell you the whole story, but there's a nurse whose mom was in hospice, and the mom was very restless in hospice, and at different times they literally had to calm her down, and actually, I think would in effect make sure that she couldn't get out of bed without and so she was just very restless. Well, the nurse, her daughter, said she listens to Nightside every night. Could I bring a radio in and play the radio? This is a true story. The nurse told a friend of mine that she brought the radio in. And she put the radio, on the table next to the bed, and her mother calmed down. And every night, for the few nights that she had left, she listened to the program. And even however,

0: anxious she was, it calmed her. And that's from an experienced nurse. So I'm sure your dad understood what we were doing the other night. And
1: I'm honored that
0: you would have allowed me to talk with him. So
1: Thank you so much, Dan.
0: my friend Courtney, who's a poet extraordinaire, when this all settles down, give me a call, because I want to make sure that somehow we get you published, because you have a talent, Courtney, as a poet. I read
1: Thank
0: the poem.
1: You.
0: I really mean that. I'm not a big poetry fan, but when I read the cadence of your poem, I know enough about writing to know that there was a cadence to it, and there was an impact to that poem. So is your dad, well, I know that he has to be very proud of you, and I just hope that again tonight he's listening right now to us, wherever he is.
1: Oh, I'm sure he is. I know he is.
0: Courtney, thank you so much.
1: People knew he listened to you who came by. I appreciate you, Dan. I will still tune in. I will reach out. Dad loves you.
0: No, please do. It's going to take you a few days, and I'm sure this is going to hit you at some point like a ton of bricks.
1: It will.
0: And get through it, power through it. Your husband's going to be your rock. And thank you, Courtney, for your friendship and your kindness. Thank you so much, okay?
1: God bless. Take care, Dan. Thank you so much.
0: Wayne, wherever you are, we're thinking of you. And I want him to know that, okay?
1: Yeah.
0: Thanks, Courtney.
1: Over and out, Daddy-O.
0: All right. I like that, too. Bye, okay. Thanks, Courtney. Talk soon.
1: Bye.
0: Good night. We're going to take a break. 617-254-1030. 617-931-1030. That was a very personal call. It meant a lot to me. Courtney asked me to talk with her dad the other night. He was in hospice, and she described that there's been generations of her family who have listened to WBZ, and I was honored to have that request. I would also be honored with a phone call from you to tell me, has the president run out of time here? Because it's been, CNN tonight is talking about all the times going back to March, when the ceasefire took hold, and on through May and into June, the president, we're very close. We're about to make India. Remember, Vice President Vance traveled to Pakistan. Again, I think that the Iranians, they have a long-term mindset, and the only way we're going to deal with them is to do. We cannot respond, as they say, tit for tat. We cannot respond, in the appropriate way. The appropriate way is to hit him and hit him hard. Agree or disagree. 617-254-1030. One line there. 617-931-1030. Back on Nightside.
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4: I'm reading here from the New York Times, and I'm going to get right to calls, I promise. But the U.S. and Iran exchanged attacks early Wednesday in the Middle East after the downing on Monday of a U.S. helicopter gunship

0: The government reported that warning sirens had been activated. Iran also said it launched 21 attacks on U.S. bases in the region, including in Jordan, but U.S. Central Command said that was not the case. A U.S. official said Iran launched multiple missile and drones at U.S. bases around the Middle East, and nearly all were intercepted, according to initial American assessments. There have been no reports of American casualties, no reports as yet of damage to U.S. bases in the region from the Iranian attacks, the official said. Well, if we're going tit for tat here, we're playing their games. This is not the strategy that we should pursue, in my opinion. You can agree or disagree with me on this. Let me go to Bill in Pennsylvania. Bill, you are a big Trump supporter. Are you happy with this?
1: Well, I like the people that are running the show, and I like what they've done so far. The one thing that we know about war is you got to win it. And yeah. My patience has not run out. Because I think that the people that are running the show know what they're doing. I think they have most probably plan A, B, and C, and D. And it's just a matter of they'll start executing them. But the main thing is, at the end, okay, that they are no longer on their way to a nuclear weapon. That's the big thing for me.
0: Well, that's a big thing for me, too. But the problem is, if we do not literally take what's there out of there, and I'm not saying we're going to have a ground invasion, but you gotta finish the job, because they're like that little colony of ants in your backyard. If you don't wipe out that colony of ants, you know that next spring the colony's going to be back, or maybe next fall the colony's going to be back. They're going to go right back to work. I think the ceasefire was a mistake. I think that dragging Vice President Vance to Pakistan was their effort to embarrass us. I remember watching him that morning, it was that morning in Pakistan at 3 o'clock in the morning, walk out. And you could tell from his body language and the expression on his face that there was no breakthrough. And I just think that Iran understands America maybe better than President Trump does. And this has nothing to do with the midterm elections. I think the damage that has been done, we're now in June. Unless they surrender and in mass, I think that they have played, I've said this for weeks, and now I'll say I think that they have played Donald Trump like a fiddle.
1: No, I don't think so. Listen, if you knew that in 1 week, if it's imminent, okay, if you found out tonight, Dan, that within one week they're going to have a nuclear weapon, or our option is to use attack nuke on them, what would you do?
0: I would want to know more before I answered that question. First of all, under no circumstances should we allow Iran, and I know Israel under no circumstances will allow Iran to have a nuclear weapon. They have proven themselves time and time again that they are not a responsible enough government to have a nuclear weapon. I know there's 9 governments around the world, including India and Pakistan, China, Russia, England, France, the United States, and maybe a couple of others. But all of those we can't, and North Korea as well. But I'm telling you, Bill, do you think that our position, you know, again, I'm not ducking your question. If I had to take out their entire military structure because they were about ready to launch a nuclear weapon, sadly, I think you'd have to do that. I mean, and deal with the consequences.
1: But I think, Dan, I think we're most probably the last 3 or 4 minutes of the game, and we're down on the 20-yard line. Now, the Democrats, including your guys up there, Seth and those guys, they've been saying for 2 months, we're losing. That doesn't help us at all. But if it comes down to it, okay, if it comes down to These people are different from North Korea.

0: even because they believe that it's their destiny to make Armageddon.
1: We've talked about that, Bill. You and I have talked about that. I'm in agreement with you on that. But my question to you is, this ceasefire has now been in existence for 2.5 months. It went for virtually all of April, all of May, and we're 30 minutes from June 10th. Has our position in any way, shape, or form improved by all of the histrionics and the conversations during the ceasefire, in your opinion?
0: Well, I think the blockade in the strait has worked.
1: Have you been to a gas station lately?
0: Pardon me?
1: Have you been to a
0: gas
1: station? I paid $4.09 today at probably one of the most reasonable gas stations in Greater Boston. Bill, I wish I had a better answer. I just don't understand. I think that maybe President Trump knows things. I always have to provide that as a proviso, that maybe the president knows things that you and I don't, or that I certainly don't. He's doing everything that is proper. But
0: let me just say one other thing, Dan.
1: Yeah, go ahead.
0: That lady that you had on before, the daughter of Wayne, was it?
1: Yes.
0: This is the backbone of America. Okay, that family right there, and God bless them. Thanks for taking my call, and I'll call back in a couple of days, and we'll see what happens.
1: We'll see what happens. I hope you can take a victory lap. Thank you, Bill. Appreciate it.
0: Okay. All right.
1: Okay, we're going to go to news at the bottom of the hour here. I'm about a minute late. It's 11:31. We got the 11:30 news coming at you at 11:31. Sorry about that. I know that I have talked a lot tonight, and I want to hear from you on this. My question is, are you more confident? And I don't care whether you're a Trump supporter or you're a Trump critic. Do you feel better about our situation vis-a-vis Iran tonight than you did the day that the ceasefire was announced? I felt initially, okay, we got a ceasefire, the killing has been stopped, that's good. And I think that was not a bad move, but I think that we should have said to them, we'll give you a ceasefire here, but we're not going to mess around, and if you want to If you want to play games, you will pay a price. I think it is now time for them to pay a price. Here's the numbers. I got a bunch of lines here. 617-254-1030, 617-931-1030. Iran cannot have a nuclear weapon. If we do not do it now, we'll be dealing with them 5 years from now in worse circumstances, or 10 years from now. The president is right about that. He's right about that. But we have to end it. We have to finish the job. It could get ugly. I'm not talking about ground troops. I'm talking about we have to let them know that we're going to hit every one of their power structures and take out everything, if they are not willing to, at this point, capitulate. And we're talking about surrender. We're not talking about an agreement. We're not talking about a permanent ceasefire, in my opinion. You can agree or disagree, but that's where I'm coming from. We should have been in it to win it, and not to say, oh, well, we did a great job. 617-254-1030, 617-931-1030. Questions of War and Peace right now on Nightside. Please join the conversation.
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10: I'm Dan Watkins with a quick check of the stories trending on WBZ News Radio 1030. Federal prosecutors announced charges against dozens of alleged gang members tied to murders and attempted murders on the North Shore. Suspended Massachusetts State Police Sergeant Scott Quigley, who's charged with homicide in connection with a deadly 2023 crash in Woburn, was back in court Tuesday. His trial is on track to begin early next year. The World Cup is bringing some of the world's greatest soccer players to Massachusetts, along with some of the greatest scammers. WBZ's Matt Shearer.
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1: All right, let's keep it rolling here. Going to go next to Shane in Weymouth. Shane, next on Nightside. Go right ahead.
12: Hey, Dan. So I was curious what you made of the New York Times reporting that Trump and Netanyahu had it out on the phone over the weekend. And it was reported through multiple sources that Trump said Netanyahu is making people hate Israel, that he was a, you know, bleeping madman. And then as soon as the ceasefire starts, there's a symbolic strike on Lebanon to sort of like thumb our eyes essentially at the notion that we can create a ceasefire in this conflict because we're not in the driver's seat.
1: Well, I suspect that the interest of Israel of forefront in Netanyahu's mind and the interest of the United States at the forefront in Donald Trump's mind. And that is not uncommon amongst countries. They are our ally. They are in danger. They're in immediate danger of Iran if Iran ever gets a nuclear weapon. But I think that, like anything else, you can have a disagreement amongst allies. And at the end of the day, realize that you're still allies. I suspect they're two strong-willed people. There was, if I'm not mistaken, a statement before this happened, the shootdown of this Apache helicopter, that Israel would forbear from striking Lebanon, that they had agreed to what President Trump had demanded. I don't know if that's going to hold or not, but I think the president felt that the continued hostilities between Hezbollah, which basically is running parts of Lebanon now, right, and Israel, was giving Iran a way to say, well, if the ceasefire does not incorporate Hezbollah in Israel, then we're not interested. It's just another delay tactic by Iran, and hopefully both Netanyahu and Trump will be smart enough to understand that Iran is trying to drive a wedge between us and Israel.
12: So I've heard a pretty interesting theory. I'm kind of curious what your take is on it. So the idea is Trump kind of feels like he's backed into a corner, which he basically is as far as tactics go. And he's thinking with the election coming up in October in Israel, Trump is more popular in terms of support in Israel than Netanyahu is. The idea is he's possibly posturing to see that Netanyahu loses the election to Naftali Bennett.
1: I certainly know who Naftali Bennett is. I certainly know that that there is an election coming up in October. There's a midterm election coming up here in November. I hope that both President Trump and Prime Minister Netanyahu can rise above that and put the interests of the free world ahead of any political skirmish that they might be involved in. If that's either of their priorities, I think they're misplaced priorities.
12: Well, like I want to say as a pacifist and a non-interventionist, that the fact that America did not respond in the recent kind of salvo back and forth between Israel and Iran gives me hope, and that if it wasn't for Iran, we could all be speaking Yiddish right now.
1: Well, that's a cheap shot.
12: Are you
1: an anti-Semite, Shane? That's the first time that you're concerned about cheap. That's a very cheap shot.
12: I don't know. I mean, I might have to ask my psychiatrist if I am.
1: Well, you should, to be really honest with you, because I have never had a fear that I would be speaking Yiddish, but normally your conversations sometimes are difficult for me to understand where you want to go, but you made it patently obvious there that there's
12: it's
1: a concern
12: just,
1: that you have. There's a concern
12: you.
1: That you truly have in your mind.
12: It's a play on the speaking German right now. Quote. It's nothing more than that.
1: Well, I think it's a heck of a lot more than that. We were at war in World War II with the Axis powers. One of whom obviously was Nazi Germany, and we were at war with them while they were sending 6 million Jews to their deaths in concentration camps. And the world and the United States took a policy of never again. And now, what, 80 years later, we have the philosophical
12: Lebanon.
1: Descendants of the Nazis in leading Iran, they too are interested in wiping out Israel from the face. They want to finish the job that Hitler started and which we interrupted. So be careful with your language, because I'm just telling you that. I don't think there's another person in this country that is going to sleep tonight with any apprehension about them having to speak Yiddish. I thought it was a cheap shot, and I got to tell you, I'm man enough to call you on it, and I hope you're man enough to accept my criticism. And for your own good,
12: I'll accept your criticism.
1: You what?
12: I accept your criticism.
1: Okay. Well, I just think it was unnecessary. They are our ally. They're our foremost ally in the Middle East for years. I'll leave it at that.
12: You bringing up us destroying their infrastructure, They certainly have the capacity to destroy the infrastructure of the entire Gulf with their platforms and mobile missiles, which would basically leave the Gulf in ruins, people not having...
1: Are you talking about Iran or Israel at this point?
12: Iran.
1: Yeah.
12: So they could wipe out oil platforms, they could wipe out drinking water, you know, apparatus. They could make the region like the biggest humanitarian crisis the world has ever seen.
1: And so are you giving them credit for not doing that to the Arab neighbors?
12: I'm saying if we were to go ahead and destroy their critical infrastructure, which in itself is a war crime, like they very well will and have the ability to do this.
1: Yeah, I don't think it's a war crime. We destroyed the infrastructure of Nazi Germany because we were at war with Nazi Germany.
12: And
1: the problem with us as a country is we no longer go to war with people. We start a fight, and then we decide, well, we're going to fight it with one hand behind tied behind our back. And I'm surprised that President Trump has adopted that. I got to run, Shane. You keep calling, and we'll keep continuing our conversations. Thank you much. Appreciate it. Back on Nightside right after this. I got a couple of open lines if you want. Coming up next, I have Nick and Gio. So buckle up, everybody. Coming back on Nightside.
13: Hey, Jim. On WBZ, Boston's News Radio.
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1: Okay, back to the calls. We go to Gio in Reading. Gio, you're next on Nightside. Go right ahead.
5: Dan, several things. Within the 6 weeks ago, you and others were asking, why is Iran shooting missiles at other countries? Well, in the news reporting in the last week, we have removed 13 missile bases from other countries in that area. Obviously, as I said at the time, we were never shooting at other countries. We were shooting at American missile bases. The strategy employed by Iran is asymmetric. They're using cheap weapons. We're wasting lots of money on expensive solutions that are not applicable to the wars that we are engaged in, starting in Vietnam, Iraq, Afghanistan, and on and on and on. We build these hugely expensive solutions that are just like big Trojan horses, but don't have the same effect. Anyway,
1: I take your point. It's a good point. How did we do with the bombing of their nuclear site last June?
5: All eight of those were triggered by Iran as they hit the ground. They're supposed to trigger once they come to rest 20 feet underground. That's why you see gray dust. You don't see any magma, any lava from fluid mechanics of dissolving actual rock momentarily by that
1: blast. Look at the photographs again. Again, I know what those bombs did last June. I've looked at the photographs. I understand.
5: And you're not also a geologist.
1: I said at the time, don't listen to what Iran does, but watch. Don't listen to what they say. Watch what they do. And if you recall, Iran was very quiet. Very quiet for months.
5: Misdirection. It's always good not to say too much because you have to defend whatever you say. They have thousands of centrifuges underground, and those places are built
1: under granite. Okay, so let me do this, Gio. I want to understand where you're coming from, if I could. Just help me out here a little bit. Should we be concerned about a government that's run by theocrats possessing nuclear weapons, or is that any of our business?
5: We've made that into some boogeyman. That's not actually what the circumstances are there. As a matter of fact,
1: I'm trying to understand where you're coming from. That's all I'm trying to do. I'm not trying to challenge you. I'm trying to learn where you're coming from. You, therefore, are not concerned about this crazy government that kills people in their streets, 42,000 people in January and early February, having a nuclear weapon.
5: I just finished in September to November a college course on the governments of the world, and we went deeply into Iran and the committees that buffer the Ayatollah's pronouncements.
1: Yeah.
5: His judgments are not the final word.
1: Yep.
5: There are committees. The government is modernizing. In fact, the key word in the government course, was modernization of the governments.
1: What college was that course? I'm glad you're taking courses, but what college was that course?
5: It's taught at many colleges, Dan. It's a contemporary.
1: Well, what college did you participate? Did you take the course?
5: I don't need to give them any publicity. They don't need any.
1: You don't want to answer my question. Okay, that's fair. That's fair. Gio, is you make these broad strokes and statements, and I'm actually trying to give you an opportunity. I understand the argument that you make, okay? But the argument is flawed because that is a theocracy. It is run just the Vatican is a theocracy and Iran is a theocracy. Those are the people in power and those are the people who have the weapons. Were you concerned with the numbers of people who were slaughtered in the streets of Tehran this past winter or no?
5: I don't have the statistics. We don't have the cameras. I don't see the deaths. The deaths
1: we didn't see the deaths. Well, how about the Holocaust? Do you believe the Holocaust occurred?
5: I'm asking you the question, Jill. There are people out there who are crazier than you who will tell you that the Holocaust didn't occur. In 1980, Reagan was in charge, and we opened Iran, and we facilitated the guy coming back. We also opened China in 1980. And I know these things because I was in high tech. And we were interested in doing business with both of those entities.
1: Right. By the way, Reagan wasn't elected president, sign in as president, wasn't inaugurated until 81. It's always an interesting conversation. I wish you'd be a little bit more forthcoming with me, but I'm trying to learn as best I can. And I got one more I got to get in here. So thank you for your call tonight. Thank you very much. Nick in Winchester. Nick, you're going to wrap it up for us tonight. What's going on with the Red Sox, Nick? They're 11 games under 500 right now.
6: Well, I put a call into John Henry that we need to sign this guy called Dan Ray. But first, I'd like to thank you for taking my call. And second, I got to commend you for what you did for that longtime listener, Wayne. That was quite a thing that you did. You're not going to get many people out there that will do that. And I got to commend you for that.
1: Well, it was my honor to do it, to be really honest with you. Courtney had written a poem, which was really brilliant. I read it on air and was really taken by it. And so she did call me and she said that her dad was in hospice and that she thought that he was still had his ability to hear. And she asked me to talk with him. We did. And tonight he passed. And so she was kind of completing the loop, but, sounded to me like an incredible family, incredible people. Just honored that someone would ask you to do that, Nick. And, how are Absolutely. You feeling? Are you still fighting? I hope making some progress.
6: I got a couple things, other things in the works. I bumped into another doctor from an associate, and I don't know. I may have an experiment coming up in Colorado.
1: Okay. Please keep me posted. Please keep me posted.
6: Absolutely. Okay. Absolutely.
1: And don't, try the experimental stuff, but also keep in touch with your own doctor here. Nick, I hate to do this, but I let Gio go on a little longer than I should have. And, we'll talk again later this week, okay?
6: All right, brother. Thanks for taking my call.
1: Thank you, Nick. Nick in Winchester. All right. There will be no Nightside postgame because my cell phone still doesn't work. Other than that, I want to wish all of you a great Wednesday. All dogs, all cats, all pets go to heaven. That's my pal Charlie Reyes, who passed 16 years ago in February. That's where all of your pets are who have passed. They loved you and you loved them. And we will see you again tomorrow night on Nightside. To all the callers particularly, thank you. You're the backbone of this program. Thanks, everybody. Have a great Wednesday.
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2: From ABC News, I'm Dave Packer. U.S. Central Command launched retaliatory strikes on Iran following the downing of an Apache helicopter near the Strait of Hormuz, calling the move self-defense strikes. The move could put peace negotiations with Iran at risk. ABC's Martha Raddatz has more from Jerusalem.
3: The president had claimed a deal was imminent.
4: We could have at least an idea by 1 or 2 days from now, but I think it's going well.
3: But Iranian Foreign Minister Abbas Araghchi, defiant, appearing to reference the helicopter attack, saying foreign forces in proximity to our territory are at constant risk, adding Iran prefers the language of diplomacy. However, we know how to speak other languages, too.
2: And a U.S. official now confirming that Iran fired multiple missiles and drones, which were intercepted by U.S. air defense systems. A 19-year-old Texas track star teen has been sentenced to 35 years for the murder of another athlete from a neighboring school. After deliberating for less than 3 hours, a jury found 19-year-old Carmelo Anthony guilty of murder in the stabbing death of 17-year-old Austin Metcalf, an athlete from a track team nearby. Collin County District Attorney Greg Wills.
5: This verdict sends a clear message. Violence like this won't be tolerated in our Collin County community. And we remain committed to protecting our schools and standing with victims and their families.
2: Primaries in four states Tuesday. ABC News projecting Graham Plattner is the winner of Maine's Democratic Senate primary. In South Carolina's first congressional district primary, ABC News projects Jenny Costa Honeycutt and Mark Smith will advance to a runoff election. White House Border Czar Tom Holman claiming that federal immigration agents are needed in New York City.
6: We're going to surge resources in New York, and we have to.
2: Holman says the state has blocked federal agents from conducting operations at state and local facilities. He also wants to utilize the Rikers Island jail for people who get arrested. You're listening to ABC News.
7: Good morning. I'm Dan Watkins. Here's what's happening. The suspended Massachusetts State Police Sergeant charged with homicide in connection with a deadly 2023 crash in Woburn was back in court on Tuesday for a pre-trial hearing. Scott Quigley's trial is on track to begin early next year. Mass Live reports that his lawyers are asking the judge to sanction prosecutors for failing to properly investigate the crash. Prosecutors allege Quigley was driving drunk when he crashed into a van transporting a man in a wheelchair who later died from his injuries. Quigley is currently suspended without pay. The Federal Trade Commission is out with a warning about fake government health insurance ads. The agency says that some businesses are paying to appear at the top of search engine results for health-related programs like Medicare. The ads can look official, but they end up sending people to a lookalike site that charges unnecessary fees, sells misleading services, and collects personal information. Coming up, an undercover operation leads to the arrest of dozens of violent gang members north of Boston. Find out more next.
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8: It's 12:03. Looking downtown, the deck and the connector are moving well, but 93 North, ramp to Government Center, exit 17 is closed. On the Pike, you're down to one lane with delays westbound. Tremont Street to Cambridge Street and eastbound Market Street to Comm Ave. You're reducing speed in our airport tunnels. The Callahan, the right lane is closed. The left lane's taken in the Sumner. And you're down a lane, Ted Williams East. All have you under the speed limit. Along the Charles Memorial Drive, you're down to one lane that has you reducing speed both ways at River Street. 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Mostly clear sky, 66 degrees. Steve Perez, WBZ traffic on the threes.
1: Here's the four-day WBZ AccuWeather forecast.
9: The early morning brings some clouds with a low of 63, with even more clouds in store later today as it turns breezy, warm, and more humid, with a very spotty shower late in the day with a high near 85. A shower and thunderstorm become more likely for Wednesday night as it turns rather humid with a low of 66, with more warmth in store for Thursday and a mix of clouds and sun. Watch for a heavy, gusty afternoon thunderstorm for some, with a high around 85 again. Then not as warm for Friday, but still humid with some sun. High 76.

0: 7. The clouds give way to sun on Saturday with a high of 81. I'm AccuWeather meteorologist LaTroy Thornton, WBZ Boston's News Radio.
1: More than two dozen alleged members of the violent Trinitarios gang are now facing federal charges. WBZ's Mike Macklin reports these charges include 5 murders and 19 attempted murders over the past 10 years.
2: The 26 alleged gang members indicted are part of what U.S. Attorney Leah Foley described as a violent transnational criminal organization operating in Lynn, Lawrence, and Haverhill. They call themselves the Trinitarios.
3: Over the past decade, the Trinitarios have allegedly participated in at least 15 murders, 30 attempted murders, armed robbery, assault, kidnapping, firearm trafficking, witness tampering, retaliation, and extortion.
2: The investigation that led to the indictments began 2 years ago after 4 murders and a series of attempted murders and shootings in Lynn. The gang allegedly recruited new members in the community of legal and illegal immigrants from the Dominican Republic, and particularly juveniles attending high school. Mike Macklin, WBZ, Boston's News Radio.
1: The city of Boston is extending their free bus routes program through the end of the year. The pilot program has allowed for completely free MBTA buses in Roxbury, Dorchester, and Mattapan. Officials say ridership on the routes has increased since they went fare-free, and Mayor Wu says that she's proud of the opportunity to give families free and reliable transportation options. Trips have also gotten faster as there isn't a line to wait to pay to get on board. Accessory dwelling units are becoming an increasingly popular option to tackle the state's housing crisis. WBZ's Jared Brosnan went to check one out.
4: The 2024 Affordable Homes Act made creating accessory dwelling units a lot easier in the Bay State, and Attorney General Andrea Campbell is all for it.
5: If we can continue to enforce the law and regulations to allow for more opportunities like this, it's a game changer.
4: That was the case for the Ford family, who bought this house which already had an ADU with their mother Jane in mind.
6: I was really spending too much money, and I didn't know how much longer I'd be able to do that. And so when they came up with this, it had everything I wanted.
4: Providing a space to age with dignity and privacy while always being close by to her daughter, Julie, and shoring up the family's finances.
7: My brother's family would have had a very different life. My kids would be saddled with a lot of college education debt, and none of those things happened because we were able to come together as a family.
4: From Pembroke, I'm Jared Brosnan, WBZ Boston's News Radio.
1: Anthropic has a new AI model that's powerful, but not too powerful. ABC's Mike Dubusky explains.
8: Anthropic is releasing a new model called Fable 5 that it says has the same level of capability as Mythos. That was the AI technology Anthropic previewed earlier this year without releasing it to the general public due to concerns bad actors could use it to exploit vulnerabilities in major businesses or governments. The company says Fable 5 gets around this by handing off certain prompts and queries to a less powerful model.
1: And the announcement comes one day after Anthropic's rival, OpenAI, announced that they're planning on taking their stock public. Coming up, some tips for tourists as the World Cup kicks off this week. Find out more next.
9: It has been a wild year or so for Cracker Barrel. The restaurant and country store chain has delivered upbeat results for the just-finished quarter, including a stronger-than-forecast increase in sales and a profit instead of an expected loss. That is quite the turnaround for the company that spent much of 2025 responding to politically tinged attacks and customer complaints following a logo change. They've removed the beloved old-timer character known to many longtime customers as Uncle Herschel. Today we will get a quarterly update from a company that feeds our pets. Chewy will open its books with sales expected to have risen 7% last quarter. That is due in part to price increases getting passed along, but also to a more than 3% expected rise in the number of active Chewy customers. That's helped by the trend of young adults more accustomed to ordering most of their things online, getting pets at high rates, and spending more money on their pets. Andrew O'Day, Bloomberg Business on WBZ, Boston's News Radio.
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1: Red Sox lose to the Rays 4-3 to drop their third straight game. Interim manager Chad Tracy on another night of struggles at the plate.
21: It's a matter of, you know, like we were doing, you know, prior this past week, is just we have to create more opportunities for ourselves throughout the game.
1: The Sox are now 11 games under 500 for the first time since 2020. They'll look to avoid getting swept in Tampa this afternoon. First pitch is at 1:10. Mandatory minicamp continues for the Patriots today. Star cornerback Christian Gonzalez was in attendance yesterday after skipping voluntary team workouts throughout the offseason as contract negotiations continue. And the Hurricanes beat the Golden Knights 5-3 to tie the Stanley Cup final up at 2. Game 5 is Thursday night. Dan Watkins, WBZ, Boston's News Radio.
18: 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All-wheel drive. Traffic on the Threes.
22: It is 12:13. We're going to look south at the City Expressway southbound. There's a lane closure at Neponset Circle, another at Squantum Street, but no major delays. 95 south, a work crew on the ramp from 93 north and south slows you down a bit. Then there's a southbound setup in Sharon at Route 1, no delay. Watch for a work crew, Route 24 north before 93, no delay. Route 3 north at Route 14, then both ways at Derby Street, minor work crew delays. 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Text the word radio to 83393. Mostly clear sky, 66 degrees. Steve Perez, WBZ traffic on the Threes.
18: Here's the 4-day WBZ AccuWeather forecast.
0: Expect a partly cloudy early morning with a low of 63, then a warm and more humid rest of today with more clouds around. Watch for a very spotty late-day shower with a high near 85, with a shower or thunderstorm still around for Wednesday night. Otherwise humid with a low of 66, and it stays warm and humid for Thursday with a mix of clouds and sun. Perhaps a drenching, gusty afternoon thunderstorm with another high near 85, followed by a less warm Friday with some sun. It stays humid with a high of 77, before sun returns on Saturday, the high 81. I'm AccuWeather meteorologist LaTroy Thornton, WBZ, Boston's News Radio.
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1: Good morning, I'm Dan Watkins. Here's what's happening. The state's Cannabis Control Commission is out with some tips for World Cup tourists on how to enjoy legal weed in the Commonwealth during the tournament. But the guidance also begs the question, what's the latest with those cannabis cafes?
12: I don't see why bars should be okay, but a cannabis bar and the same thing shouldn't be.
15: Well, you will be, just not right now. The state has legalized cannabis cafes and public consumption sites for cannabis, just the licensing process is a lengthy one, and none have been approved just yet. Matt from Quincy says they may as well be.
12: The smell is definitely like an aroma that I smell walking around.
23: Personally, I mean, I am a cannabis smoker.
15: Jonah from Hanover says he's been waiting to see when one will pop up, and it's a shame it's not in time for the World Cup.
23: I have no issues with that proposal.
15: But such is life, it's unclear when the first one will open up, but for now, legal cannabis can be enjoyed just at your home or in another private location. Jim McKay, WBZ, Boston's News Radio.
1: Out in California, service workers at SoFi Stadium reach a deal averting a strike ahead of the World Cup getting underway on Friday. But ABC's Alex Stone reports this deal has one unique aspect that would still allow a strike.
24: It's a big victory, according to the workers' union. They say most concession workers will earn more than $40 an hour, and many will get more than that. But Unite Here Local 11's Kurt Peterson says in an unusual move, despite the deal, the workers keep the right to strike if ICE does any immigration enforcement at SoFi Stadium.
25: Even after ratification, they will retain the right to strike if ICE or DHS threatens their safety.
24: Local police say they have been assured by the federal government that no immigration enforcement will occur around the World Cup. Alex Stone, ABC News, Los Angeles.
1: President Trump saying on social media Tuesday that Iran is responsible for shooting down the Apache Army helicopter near the Strait of Hormuz. The two service members on board were able to be rescued by American forces, with U.S. officials saying that they were rescued by a drone boat. ABC's Karen Travers has more from the White House.
26: The president posted on social media that the two pilots involved were safe and uninjured, but he now says that the United States, quote, must of necessity respond to this attack. He does not get specific in his social media post, and the White House hasn't responded to our questions about this, about what he might do now against Iran because of this takedown of the helicopter.
1: As the conflict in the Middle East continues, Americans are feeling its impact on the economy, and some new polling shows that many are frustrated with the president's policies. ABC's Sherry Preston has the numbers.
27: The latest Reuters Ipsos poll shows only 21% of adults approve of how the president is handling inflation and rising prices. Only 22% say he has done well handling the cost of living, and 29% think he's handling the overall economy well. 57% disapprove of his foreign policy initiatives, and while it's a bit better, only 39% approve of how the immigration issue is being handled by the Trump administration. Sherry Preston, ABC News.
1: Cell phone bans are in place in many schools across the country, and there's new research showing the effects of the restrictions.
28: The largest study to date found that while restrictions dramatically reduce phone use during the school day, improvements in test scores and attendance are less immediate. Still, educators say phone-free classrooms feel different. Teachers in New York, which recently marked 1 year under a statewide ban, reported fewer distractions, stronger student engagement, and more face-to-face interaction among students. Researchers say the long-term academic impact of cell phone bans may take years to fully understand. Bethany Braun Silva, ABC News, New York.
1: Massachusetts ranks near the top of the class when it comes to kids' health and education. WBZ's James Rojas explains.
2: The Annie E. Casey Foundation is out with its annual Kids Count data book and ranks Massachusetts as the second best state in the nation when it comes to children's education and health.
3: I got three kids in the school systems up here, so, you know, I've been very happy with how my kids are taught.
2: We are just behind our neighbors to the north, New Hampshire taking the number one spot. Not surprising for this former Granite Stater.
4: No, I'm not surprised at all. I mean, in New Hampshire, there's not really a lot to do. So when you are a kid, they just kind of kick you outside and they say, touch grass for a while.
2: Now, though the Bay State made it high on the list, the findings from 2019 to 2024 found that children and families still face challenges, including reduced SNAP benefits, expired health care subsidies, and reduced public school funding. In Medford, James Rojas, WBZ, Boston's News Radio.
1: The 1950s are calling as a hobby from the space race era finds new legs at a North Shore high school.
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32: Your legend is the identities we use when we work undercover. Your legend has to be part of you. One wrong word, one wrong decision, then you're a goner.
31: Clip from the British TV series Legends, the incredible true story of a group of British customs officials who volunteer to go undercover to stop the scourge of heroin killing young people in the early 1990s. They're given just a few weeks of training, tasked to infiltrate and crush two big drug cartels. Their boss is played by Steve Coogan in a rare dramatic role as veteran undercover officer Don Clark. This unlikely but brave team of men and women confront danger at every turn, but they're totally dedicated to completing their mission. It's really a great story, and it's based on actual events. Critics and audiences agree this is a nail-biter. If I were you, I would utilize the closed captioning option. The British accents are a bit heavy. Legends on Netflix, and that's Now Streaming with Jordan, WBZ, Boston's News Radio.
10: 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All-wheel drive. Traffic on the threes.
22: It's 12:23. Looking north of the city, watch for work crews on 128. Minor delays both ways at Route 2 in Lexington, then both ways at Route 3. A bit slower as you approach Route 38 from both directions as well, and then southbound Route 28 to 93. Up in Newburyport, there's a setup 95 south of Route 113. No delay. A bit slower at another at the 128 split in Peabody. 495, reducing speed for work, northbound at Route 28 in Andover. 93 south, minor delays at work zone at Route 213 in Methuen, and then you're down two left lanes at Montvale Ave. Northbound work at Commerce Way, not a problem. Overnight paving slows you down through Tingsboro. Route 3 south, New Hampshire line to Dunstable Road.
0: 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Text the word radio to 83393. 66 degrees, mostly clear sky. Steve Perez, WBZ traffic on the threes.
10: Here's the four-day WBZ AccuWeather forecast.
11: Partly cloudy start earlier this Wednesday morning and a low of 63 give way to warmth, more clouds, more humidity, and a breeze later today, along with a shower in a couple of spots with a high of 85. Many simply

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1: Meanwhile, out in Western Mass, Southampton residents are being warned about a new Medicare scam. Police say potential victims receive a phone call claiming that they will receive new plastic Medicare cards with a chip once they verify their phone number. Officials say that Medicare fraud should be reported directly to Medicare. A complaint can also be made to the Consumer Protection Unit of the Northwestern District Attorney's Office. It's meant to improve our lives, but a new tech tool may also be covering up a growing societal problem.
2: The Barbara Bush Foundation for Family Literacy says more than half of Americans between 16 and 74 read below a sixth grade level. Thomas Kane of Harvard Center for Education Policy Research tells ABC News that he remains hopeful.
3: School districts have found ways to reverse this decline by focusing on early reading.
2: The concern among researchers is that dependence on AI to correct spelling and grammar errors may mask reading comprehension problems in children and adults. Jim Ryan, ABC News.
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4: Blink 182 uses social media to hint at a tour on the way. Or at least something big. The album artwork being shared all around would celebrate 25 years of the Take Off Your Pants and Jacket album, Don't Start. 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Blink 182 still has a diehard following, including former Governor Charlie Baker. They rocked Fenway Park 2 years ago. Blink 182, we're watching for updates. Drew Mulholland, WBZ, Boston's News Radio.
1: The latest on the top stories, plus a check of traffic and weather coming up next. 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
1: Good morning, I'm Dan Watkins. Here's what's happening. Federal prosecutors say more than two dozen gang members now face murder and attempted murder charges after an undercover investigation in Essex County. WBZ TV's Christina Rex reports.
12: The international Trinitarios allegedly sent people running from gunshots in the bright sunshine.

0: committed murder on public streets, and devastated local families for the last decade. In February 2025, the feds took down the Lynn chapter of the gang. Cooperating witnesses then recorded suspected gang members in Lawrence.
1: In another recorded call, the leader of the Lawrence chapter allegedly stated, "We will run this city. I choose violence."
0: Today, the feds say the Lawrence chapter is decimated with 9 more arrests and now a total of 56 people charged in this conspiracy.
1: We believe through the arrests in February 25 and today that their entire leadership has been taken out.
0: The feds say the Trinitarios recruited high school kids through shared language and Dominican loyalty. They posted music videos online and allegedly bragged about selling guns and drugs. On display from the U.S. attorney, more than a dozen seized guns, beads worn by gang members, and kilos of deadly drugs, including fentanyl and methamphetamine. Plus, this paddle.
1: That was the paddle, the punishment paddle. When somebody broke a rule, was not falling in line, they would suffer a beating with that paddle.
0: The feds say this gang was responsible for 15 murders and 30 attempted murders across Essex County.
2: The 9 alleged gang members who were arrested on Tuesday were all ordered held without bail. American forces have launched self-defense strikes in response to the downing of an Apache helicopter over the Strait of Hormuz Tuesday. ABC's Karen Travers has more from Washington.
3: ABC News Chief Washington Correspondent Jonathan Carl was on the phone with President Trump just as CENTCOM announced these retaliatory attacks against Iran. The president told Carl he thinks it's, quote, very important to respond, and called the U.S. retaliatory strikes, quote, very strong and very powerful. U.S. forces Tuesday night launched what CENTCOM called self-defense strikes in response to Iran's attack on a U.S. Army Apache helicopter. Karen Travers, ABC News, Washington.
2: Some good news for commuters who ride the bus in parts of Boston where many residents depend on public transportation.
4: Since the start of the year, commuters on the routes 23, 28, and 29 bus lines have taken nearly 23,000 free fare trips every weekday. The experiment is working, according to Boston and MBTA officials, so the free fare program will continue through the end of the year. The three bus lines service Roxbury, Dorchester, and Mattapan, including neighborhoods along Blue Hill Avenue. Ridership has rebounded on the Route 28 line to more than 90% of pre-pandemic levels, with more than 12,000 daily riders. Mike Macklin, WBZ, Boston's News Radio.
2: Coming up, a check-in on the drought conditions across the state. Find out more next.
5: Traffic and weather together. 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Traffic on the threes.
6: It is 12:33, and we're going to look west of town where the Pike has a westbound work crew with a brief delay in Newton Corner to the supermarket overpass, and you're going to reduce speed both ways between 290 and the Charlton Service Plazas. 290 and Worcester, westbound Lincoln Street, a work crew, a minor delay. Watch for road work on Route 2, eastbound slowdown at 495, slower westbound in Leominster at 190. 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Text the word radio to 83393. Mostly clear sky, 66 degrees. Steve Perez, WBZ traffic on the threes.
5: Here's the 4-day WBZ AccuWeather forecast.
7: The early morning brings some clouds with a low of 63, with even more clouds in store later today as it turns breezy, warm, and more humid, with a very spotty shower late in the day with a high near 85. A shower and thunderstorm become more likely for Wednesday night as it turns rather humid with a low of 66, with more warmth in store for Thursday and a mix of clouds and sun. Watch for a heavy, gusty afternoon thunderstorm for some, with a high around 85 again. Then not as warm for Friday, but still humid with some sun, high 77. The clouds give way to sun on Saturday with a high of 80. I'm AccuWeather meteorologist LaTroy Thornton, WBZ, Boston's News Radio.
2: 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WBZ's Brooke McCarthy with an update.
8: The state declaring a level 2 significant drought for the southeast, Cape Cod, and island regions of Massachusetts. Energy and Environmental Affairs Secretary Rebecca Tepper says many parts of the state have gone months without enough rainfall to replenish groundwater levels or stream flow. The northeast part of the state is still in a level 3 critical drought, while the western part is in a level 1 mild drought. Tepper says it's important for people to be conscious of water use to ensure supplies remain available. For residents now in a significant drought, officials say it's important to follow local water use restrictions, fix indoor leaks, and limit watering to hoses or watering cans. Residents are encouraged to report dry environmental conditions to help the state monitor impacts in real time. Brooke McCarthy, WBZ Boston's News Radio.
2: An unlicensed Canadian pilot managed to fly under the radar for more than a decade and a half, transporting people without the proper credentials. And now authorities in Canada have arrested Jeffrey Wall for deceiving the public and his bosses at Air Canada. ABC's Aaron Katursky with details.
9: Flew 900 flights, both internationally and domestic, for Air Canada, Canada's national carrier, serving tens of thousands of passengers. Air Canada says maybe there wasn't any real safety concern here, but according to the police, this kind of credentialing has to matter.
2: Authorities say Wall had been a pilot with Air Canada for 27 years, but flew the last 17 without having the proper license to be a captain. The 59-year-old is facing fraud and public mischief charges. He'll be back in a Canadian court later this month. A local hot sauce maker is trying to save some produce from ending up as dirt again. WBZ's Heil Schaffel explains.
10: We're going to just pour this into our confectioner's funnel here.
11: Crack sauce owner Brian Ruhlman is in his test kitchen, whipping up some experimental hot sauce. Like his other offerings, the burnt orange liquid is a little avant-garde, with pineapple, pumpkin, and super hot devil's brain peppers. This will be the fourth year of a program he's running that rescues extra local produce from farms that would have otherwise become compost.
10: So there's no money being exchanged, it's produce for hot sauce.
11: He explains all farms have a surplus of something. Instead of letting it go to waste, he takes it and figures out how to make it into hot sauce and then gives it back to the farm for free. All well and good when the surplus is peppers. But what about kohlrabi or radishes or fennel?
10: I can now tell you about six different types of turnip, and I had never eaten a turnip.
11: They have to get creative to use it all. Kyle Schaffel, WBZ, Boston's News Radio.
2: Future doctors are getting more training on food and health. Health and Human Services Secretary Robert F. Kennedy Jr. announced that another 19 medical schools are pledging at least 40 hours of nutrition education starting this fall. HHS says that the goal is to help doctors talk more with patients about diets and chronic disease. The pledge now covers 73 schools in 36 states and over 52,000 students. Coming up, NASA unveils more details about the next Artemis mission. We'll find out more next.
12: Today we get one of the biggest of the big economic reports, the Labor Department's monthly Consumer Price Index. The measure of what we are paying at stores, gas stations, restaurants, and car dealers is expected to have risen 4.1% year over year in May, which may be the highest level since the start of the Iran war, before slowly receding in future months. All subject to geopolitical change, of course. The core inflation rate, which factors out the volatilities of food and energy costs, could hold just below 3%. A decades-long legal fight between retailers and the credit card industry finally may be heading toward resolution. A federal judge has given preliminary approval to a $200 billion settlement between Visa and MasterCard and retailers over so-called swipe fees, the hidden processing fees card companies and banks charge retailers every time a customer makes a purchase. The settlement reached last November would give retailers the opportunity to reject certain higher-cost credit cards. Andrew O'Day, Bloomberg Business on WBZ, Boston's News Radio.
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2: The Red Sox lose their third straight game, this time falling to the Rays 4-3. The Sox will look to snap their skid this afternoon. First pitch is at 1:10. Patriots star cornerback Christian Gonzalez was in attendance as the team opened up mandatory minicamp yesterday. Gonzalez is eligible for a contract extension, one that is expected to make him one of the highest paid players at his position. And he says that he wants to be in New England.
25: I've said this multiple times. I've been drafted here. You know, I want to be rewarded as a Patriot, and you know, this is, I love this town, I love this city.
2: Gonzalez was limited at yesterday's practice, and the Stanley Cup Final is now a best of three as the Hurricanes beat the Golden Knights 5-3 to tie the series up at 2. Dan Watkins, WBZ, Boston's News Radio.
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6: It is 12:43. We'll take a look downtown, where the airport tunnels, you're moving slowly on the Callahan, the Sumner, and Ted Williams East, all down a lane. On the Pike, you're down to one lane. That slows you down significantly. Westbound, Tremont Street all the way to Cambridge Street, eastbound Market Street to Comm Ave. 93, no work crew delays, but northbound exit 17, Government Center, is closed. 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Mostly clear sky, 66 degrees. Steve Perez, WBZ traffic on the threes.
5: Here's the four-day WBZ AccuWeather forecast.
7: Expect a partly cloudy early morning with a low of 63, then a warm and more humid rest of today with more clouds around. Watch for a very spotty late day shower with a high near 85, with a shower or thunderstorm still around for Wednesday night. Otherwise humid with a low of 66, and it stays warm and humid for Thursday with a mix of clouds and sun. Perhaps a drenching, gusty afternoon thunderstorm with another high near 85, followed by a less warm Friday with some sun. It stays humid with a high of 77, before sun returns on Saturday, the high 81. I'm AccuWeather meteorologist LaTroy Thornton, WBZ, Boston's News Radio.
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2: Good morning, I'm Dan Watkins. Here's what's happening. Volunteers are getting down and dirty to help keep dog waste off of hiking trails. WBZ's James Rojas has more from Middlesex Fells.
0: A large bag filled with dog feces is being emptied out of the pet waste station here at Bellevue Pond, installed just last year.
1: It's great to see people enjoying the amenity that's in there and that it's having an effect and making the park a more usable place for folks with dogs.
0: Maddie Morgan, field programs manager for Friends of the Fells, says there are plans to install more waste receptacles, but first, a stinky study had to be done to find out where would be best.
1: We did something called a poop blitz, which we had volunteers go out in the Fells for about 2 hours and collect data on the dog waste that they found. We had some bagged dog waste, some unbagged dog waste, and they collected all that data and were able to remove 100 pounds of dog waste from the Fells just from 2 hours on a Saturday morning.
0: With this new information, the hope is to install new convenience stations in a couple of months. At the Fells, James Rojas, WBZ, Boston's News Radio.
2: NASA is revealing more details about the upcoming Artemis 3 mission, including the astronauts who will be heading to outer space. The crew will be testing docking procedures, among other things, with a lunar module. The commander of the mission, Randy Bresnik, said at Tuesday's announcement event in Houston that the preparation begins now.
3: Spaceflight is hard, and that's why the most important Artemis mission will always be the next Artemis mission, where we are doing flight tests on every single flight, incrementally determining the flight envelope, expanding it, proving out capabilities, and making the operational procedures that we have more and more precise. Because every single mission we will do after this will be more challenging and more complex.
2: The Artemis 3 mission is currently expected to launch sometime next year. Nick Reiner is asking a court to force the estate of his murdered parents to pay out the trust money that he says is due to him. Reiner claims that his siblings cut off all of the money after he was accused of killing their parents.
4: These court filings that have been made in probate court answer a lot about what has gone on behind the scenes among the Reiner children after their parents were murdered. Famed attorney Alan Jackson was representing Nick Reiner, and then Alan Jackson abruptly quit the case in January. The court filings confirm Nick Reiner's siblings cut off money to pay for Jackson. Reiner is now saying he should get trust money that his parents set aside for him so he can pay to bring back Alan Jackson. Jackson says in the court filing he is ready and willing to again represent Reiner.
2: That was ABC's Alex Stone reporting. The tall ships are coming, and details of their visit are coming into focus.
8: So much is happening here in the next 45 days, from events on Bunker Hill to the July 4th on the Esplanade and across the Commonwealth.
9: The Beacon Hill Special Commission on the Revolutionary Semi-Quincentennial meeting and getting a rundown 1 month before the tall ships sail into Boston Harbor. The director of Sail Boston telling lawmakers they're busy coordinating with embassies, attachés, and admirals. More than 60 ships from more than 20 countries should start dropping anchor off Winthrop late Thursday the 9th and early on the 10th of July. Friday brings opening ceremonies. Saturday brings the big parade of flotillas led by the USS Constitution, along with a big festival on the water in Boston. Members of the public can board ships through the weekend, and a variety of events continue. All told,
26: 10 to 10, Saturday through Wednesday. Come on down to the waterfront and you'll be very much entertained.
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2: One of Boston's oldest sports rivals is now coming for our historic legacy.
27: Cannonballs fired. Boston and Philadelphia are butting heads over which city deserves more credit for the American Revolution. This is all happening ahead of the nation's 250th anniversary. For Boston, we've got the Tea Party, major battles like Lexington and Concord. We're saying that we drove the push towards independence. For Philly, they've got Independence Hall, where the Declaration of Independence was signed. So they're calling themselves the birthplace of democracy. Historians are saying, settle down, guys. Each played a major but different role in founding the United States, but we all know the real deal. Matt Shearer, WBZ, Boston's News Radio.
2: Tech giant Apple is previewing its new child safety features.
28: They're being rolled out to make it easier for parents to manage the content their kids can see, who they're talking to, and when they have access to apps. Apple views these steps as important to protect children. It says these safety features are designed to build on already existing parental controls. The company says the first and most important step a parent can take to ensure age-appropriate experiences is to set up a child account. It's required for children under 13 and is available for those up to 18. I'm Sarah Lee Kessler.
2: Hundreds of farm animals are up for adoption this weekend in Methuen. WBZ's Kendall Buell with details.
10: The MSPCA's Nevins Farm facility took in a lot of farm animals this winter. More than 300 alone seized from a sanctuary in Hadley in January. One of three law enforcement cases that saw animals saved from poor conditions and given treatment and a fresh start from the Nevins team.
11: It was a lot of animals and it was a pretty tough winter, but we succeeded and everybody's doing really great and in great places, ready to get out of here and move on to their next phase of their lives.
10: That's Casey McCarthy, Farm Animal Rescue and Outreach Manager here at the farm. She's looking forward to welcoming prospective adopters this weekend and making introductions.
11: We've provided care to these animals for months and months and months and gotten to know them and love them. And then to be able to meet the people that are going to love them just as much as we do is kind of my favorite thing about these events.
10: Prospective adopters can come by this Saturday or Sunday from 10 to 3. From the MSPCA's Nevins Farm in Methuen, Kendall Buell, WBZ, Boston's News Radio.
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6: It's 12:53. We're looking south. The town expressway is fine. 95 south, a work crew delay on the ramps from 93, and then watch for a setup by Route 1, no trouble getting by. Route 24 north before 93, a work crew, no delay. And then long-term work might slow you down just a bit on Route 3, northbound Duxbury, Route 14, both ways at Derby Street. 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Mostly clear sky, 66 degrees. Steve Perez, WBZ traffic on the threes.
5: Here's the four-day WBZ AccuWeather forecast.
7: A partly cloudy start earlier this Wednesday morning and a low of 63 give way to warmth, more clouds, more humidity, and a breeze later today, along with a shower in a couple of spots with a high of 85. Many simply stay dry until Wednesday night with another shower or thunderstorm around, the low 66, and humid conditions continue through Thursday with clouds and sun. An afternoon thunderstorm may be heavy and gusty with a high around 85 ahead of a less warm Friday with some sun. It stays humid with a high of 77, then early clouds break for some sun later. later Saturday, high 81. I'm AccuWeather meteorologist LaTroy Thornton, WBZ, Boston's News Radio.
2: Farms around New England are opening up for the strawberry season, and this year is shaping up to be a big one.
0: Tom Hansen of Hansen Farm in Framingham tells me the harvesting season for strawberries is on.
1: Oh yeah, we hit the jackpot. Whoa! Super red.
15: What you really want to watch out for are some of those frosts, those late May frosts. We didn't get anything like that because you can lose a lot of fruit that way.
0: Aside from pick your own strawberries, not your run-of-the-mill produce section, but bursting with juice and flavor shaded a deep scarlet strawberries. The farm is offering ice cream, cider donuts, and who said hay rides are just for the fall? Hansen Farm has those too.
15: I actually started doing a lot of the entertainment stuff we do with my grandkids in mind because, you know, I think, you know, it's going to be their farm. What would they like?
0: These strawberries were grown over the course of 3 years, and there's enough on the stem to last about a month. Jay Willett, WBZ, Boston's News Radio.
2: With summer just about here and many of us making plans to hit the beach or just be outside more often, for the first time in over two decades, the FDA is allowing a new ingredient in sunscreen.
20: Federal health regulators have signed off on the first new sunscreen ingredient for the U.S. market in more than 25 years, giving Americans access to a skin-protecting chemical long used in Europe. The FDA says the chemical, bimotrizenol, meets the agency's standards for protecting from dangerous sun rays while causing little irritation. Experts say bimotrizenol will fill an important niche in the U.S. market, protecting against both ultraviolet A and B rays while not leaving white streaks associated with mineral-based sunscreens. It will initially be sold in the U.S. under the brand name Parasol Shield. I'm Lisa Dwyer.
2: Jeep is out with a recall for one of its most popular vehicles, ABC's Mike Dubusky reports.
21: 1.3 million Jeep Wranglers are now under recall, with Jeep urging owners to park outside and away from structures because the trucks might catch fire. It's all been tied to the electrical wiring around the hydraulic power steering, which could overheat. Jeep says it's even a risk if the car is off and in park. Parent company Stellantis says it's been tied to more than 70 fires and one injury. The recall also applies to the Gladiator, the pickup truck version of the Wrangler. Mike Dubusky, ABC News.
2: The latest on the top stories, plus a check of traffic and weather coming up next. I'm Dan Watkins, WBZ, Boston's News Radio.
22: 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Speak up. If you see something, say something. 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
23: Please be advised, you may want to stop eating the following foods immediately. Broccoli, kale, blueberries, quinoa, spinach.
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3: From ABC News, I'm Dave Packer. Primaries Tuesday in Maine, South Carolina, Nevada, and North Dakota. In the closely watched Maine Democratic Senate primary,

0: ABC News projecting Graham Plattner will move on to face Republican Susan Collins in November. Plattner faced questions after the New York Times reported several former girlfriends described what they called unsettling behavior. Tuesday night, Plattner telling supporters,
1: "If you believe, as I do, that we can change our politics and change our country, then you must also believe that people can change."
0: In South Carolina, ABC News projects Lieutenant Governor Pamela Evett, backed by President Trump, and State Attorney General Alan Wilson will advance to a runoff in the Republican gubernatorial primary. And more than a week after the primary in California, ABC News can finally project Republican Steve Hilton will face Democrat Javier Becerra in the race for governor. A new escalation in the Middle East Tuesday, the United States launching retaliatory strikes against Iran after the downing of a U.S. helicopter near the Strait of Hormuz hit by an Iranian drone near the coast of Oman. President Trump speaking on the phone with ABC's Jonathan Curl.
2: "The president made it clear to me that these U.S. strikes on Iran are specifically in response to Iran's downing of that Apache helicopter. He brought up the peace deal that he is trying to negotiate with the Iranians. It seemed clear to me that even as he was ordering U.S. attacks on Iran, he still believes he can get a peace deal with the Iranians."
0: And we're now hearing from a U.S. official that Iran launched multiple missiles and drones following those U.S. retaliatory strikes, but nearly all of them were intercepted. In Barcelona Tuesday, Pope Leo delivering a message of hope and unity to an estimated crowd of 40,000 at the Olympic Stadium. Wednesday, the Pontiff will celebrate Mass at Barcelona's famed Sagrada Familia Basilica. 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
3: Good morning. I'm Dan Watkins. Here's what's happening. The suspended Massachusetts State Police Sergeant charged with homicide in connection with a deadly 2023 crash in Woburn was back in court on Tuesday for a pre-trial hearing. Scott Quigley's trial is on track to begin early next year. Mass Live reports that his lawyers are asking the judge to sanction prosecutors for failing to properly investigate the crash. Prosecutors allege Quigley was driving drunk when he crashed into a van transporting a man in a wheelchair who later died from his injuries. Quigley is currently suspended without pay. The Federal Trade Commission is out with a warning about fake government health insurance ads. The agency says that some businesses are paying to appear at the top of search engine results for health-related programs like Medicare. The ads can look official, but they end up sending people to a lookalike site that charges unnecessary fees, sells misleading services, and collects personal information. Coming up, an undercover operation leads to the arrest of dozens of violent gang members north of Boston. Find out more next.
4: 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The Subaru Retailers of New England. All-wheel drive. Traffic on the threes.
5: It is 1:03, and we're going to look north of the city where 128 has work crews with no real delays. Both ways, Route 2 in Lexington, then both ways in Burlington and Route 3, as well as northbound between Route 28 and 93. 95 south in Newburyport has set up a Route 113, no delay there, and then watch for another in Peabody, 95 south at the 128 split. 495, you're going to reduce speed with northbound work in Andover as you approach Route 28. Minor delays on 93 south, road work at 213, then a double lane closure at Montvale Ave. Northbound work at Commerce Way, not a problem. Overnight paving will slow you down on the southbound side of Route 3 through Tingsboro between the New Hampshire line and Dunstable Road. 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Steve Perez, WBZ traffic on the threes.
4: Here's the four-day WBZ AccuWeather forecast.
6: The early morning brings some clouds with a low of 63, with even more clouds in store later today as it turns breezy, warm, and more humid, with a very spotty shower late in the day with a high near 85. A shower and thunderstorm become more likely for Wednesday night as it turns rather humid with a low of 66, with more warmth in store for Thursday and a mix of clouds and sun. Watch for a heavy, gusty afternoon thunderstorm for some, with a high around 85 again. Then not as warm for Friday, but still humid with some sun, high 77. The clouds give way to sun on Saturday with a high of 80. I'm AccuWeather meteorologist LaTroy Thornton, WBZ, Boston's News Radio.
3: More than two dozen alleged members of the violent Trinitarios gang are now facing federal charges. WBZ's Mike Macklin reports these charges include five murders and 19 18 attempted murders over the past 10 years.
7: The 26 alleged gang members indicted are part of what U.S. Attorney Leah Foley described as a violent transnational criminal organization operating in Lynn, Lawrence, and Haverhill. They call themselves the Trinitarios.
8: Over the past decade, the Trinitarios have allegedly participated in at least 15 murders, 30 attempted murders, armed robbery, assault, kidnapping, firearm trafficking, witness tampering, retaliation, and extortion.
7: The investigation that led to the indictments began 2 years ago after four murders and a series of attempted murders and shootings in Lynn. The gang allegedly recruited new members in the community of legal and illegal immigrants from the Dominican Republic, and particularly juveniles attending high school. Mike Macklin, WBZ, Boston's News Radio.
3: The city of Boston is extending their free bus routes program through the end of the year. The pilot program has allowed for completely free MBTA buses in Roxbury, Dorchester, and Mattapan. Officials say ridership on the routes has increased since they went fare-free, and Mayor Wu says that she's proud of the opportunity to give families free and reliable transportation options. Trips have also gotten faster as there isn't a line to wait to pay to get on board. Accessory dwelling units are becoming an increasingly popular option to tackle the state's housing crisis. WBZ's Jared Brosnan went to check one out.
9: The 2024 Affordable Homes Act made creating accessory dwelling units a lot easier in the Bay State, and Attorney General Andrea Campbell is all for it.
10: If we can continue to enforce the law and regulations to allow for more opportunities like this, it's a game changer.
9: That was the case for the Ford family, who bought this house which already had an ADU with their mother Jane in mind.
11: I was really spending too much money, and I didn't know how much longer I'd be able to do that. And so when they came up with this, it had everything I wanted.
9: Providing a space to age with dignity and privacy while always being close by to her daughter, Julie, and shoring up the family's finances.
12: My brother's family would have had a very different life. My kids would be saddled with a lot of college education debt, and none of those things happened because we were able to come together as a family.
9: From Pembroke, I'm Jared Brosnan, WBZ Boston's News Radio.
3: Anthropic has a new AI model that's powerful, but not too powerful. ABC's Mike Dubusky explains.
13: Anthropic is releasing a new model called Fable 5 that it says has the same level of capability as Mythos. That was the AI technology Anthropic previewed earlier this year without releasing it to the general public due to concerns bad actors could use it to exploit vulnerabilities in major businesses or governments. The company says Fable 5 gets around this by handing off certain prompts and queries to a less powerful model.
3: And the announcement comes one day after Anthropic's rival, OpenAI, announced that they're planning on taking their stock public. Coming up, some tips for tourists as the World Cup kicks off this week. Find out more next.
14: Sports on TV ought to be free. That's the argument the head of the National Association of Broadcasters is expected to make today before the Antitrust Subcommittee of the U.S. House Judiciary Committee. He will argue that the House should reaffirm that the 1961 Sports Broadcasting Act, which gives an antitrust exemption to sports leagues to negotiate media deals collectively, only applies to discussions about games distributed over broadcast TV and not on paid streaming services. Federal regulators have been scrutinizing the number of high-profile sporting events, including football and baseball, that increasingly are being shown on streaming services. As that committee ponders the rising costs of seeing sports, Wall Street will ponder the costs of just about everything, as the Labor Department releases its latest measure of retail inflation. The May Consumer Price Index is forecast to have risen to 4.1% year over year, which would be its largest increase in 3 years. Andrew O'Day, Bloomberg Business on WBZ, Boston's News Radio.
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3: The Red Sox lose their third straight game, this time falling to the Rays 4-3. Catcher Mickey Gasper says it's been a frustrating stretch.
22: We're coming up a little short right now, and the only thing you can do is look in the mirror and, you know, how do I help the team? And, you know, if 26 guys do that, that gets you in a good spot.
3: The Sox are now 11 games under 500 for the first time since 2020. They play the Rays again today. First pitch is at 1:10. The Patriots have another mandatory minicamp practice in Foxborough today. The Pats say that training camp will begin on July 25th. And in the NHL, Carolina beats Vegas 5-3 to win Game 4 of the Stanley Cup Final. The series is tied at 2 with Game 5 on Thursday night. Dan Watkins, WBZ, Boston's News Radio.
4: 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Traffic on the threes.
5: It's 1:13. We're looking downtown, where you're moving freely on 93, but on the northbound side, exit 17, Government Center is closed. No trouble on this overnight on the Tobin Bridge. On the Pike, trouble, you're down to just one lane. That slows you down westbound Tremont Street to Cambridge Street, eastbound Market Street to Comm Ave. And reducing speed in the airport tunnels, the Callahan, a right lane close. So does Ted Williams East. In the Sumner, it's a left lane closure. 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Mostly clear sky, 66 degrees. Steve Perez, WBZ traffic on the threes.
4: Here's the four-day WBZ AccuWeather forecast.
6: I expect a partly cloudy early morning with a low of 63, then a warm and more humid rest of today with more clouds around. Watch for a very spotty late day shower with a high near 85, with a shower or thunderstorm still around for Wednesday night. Otherwise humid with a low of 66, and it stays warm and humid for Thursday with a mix of clouds and sun. Perhaps a drenching, gusty afternoon thunderstorm with another high near 85, followed by a less warm Friday with some sun. It stays humid with a high of 77, before sun returns on Saturday, the high 81. I'm AccuWeather meteorologist LaTroy Thornton, WBZ, Boston's News Radio.
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3: Good morning, I'm Dan Watkins. Here's what's happening. The state's Cannabis Control Commission is out with some tips for World Cup tourists on how to enjoy legal weed in the Commonwealth during the tournament. But the guidance also begs the question, what's the latest with those cannabis cafes?
0: I don't see why bars should be okay, but a cannabis bar and the same thing shouldn't be.
1: Well, you will be, just not right now. The state has legalized cannabis cafes and public consumption sites for cannabis, just the licensing process is a lengthy one, and none have been approved just yet. Matt from Quincy says they may as well be.
0: The smell is definitely like an aroma that I smell walking around.
2: Personally, I mean, I am a cannabis smoker.
1: Jonah from Hanover says he's been waiting to see when one will pop up, and it's a shame it's not in time for the World Cup.
2: I have no issues with that proposal.
1: But such is life, it's unclear when the first one will open up, but for now, legal cannabis can be enjoyed just at your home or in another private location. Jim McKay, WBZ, Boston's News Radio.
3: Out in California, service workers at SoFi Stadium reach a deal averting a strike ahead of the World Cup getting underway on Friday. But ABC's Alex Stone reports this deal has one unique aspect that would still allow a strike.
23: It's a big victory, according to the workers' union. They say most concession workers will earn more than $40 an hour, and many will get more than that. But Unite Here Local 11's Kurt Peterson says in an unusual move, despite the deal, the workers keep the right to strike if ICE does any immigration enforcement at SoFi Stadium.
24: Even after ratification, they will retain the right to strike if ICE or DHS threatens their safety.
23: Local police say they have been assured by the federal government that no immigration enforcement will occur around the World Cup. Alex Stone, ABC News, Los Angeles.
3: President Trump saying on social media Tuesday that Iran is responsible for shooting down the Apache Army helicopter near the Strait of Hormuz. The two service members on board were able to be rescued by American forces, with U.S. officials saying that they were rescued by a drone boat. ABC's Karen Travers has more from the White House.
25: The president posted on social media that the two pilots involved were safe and uninjured, but he now says that the United States, quote, must of necessity respond to this attack. He does not get specific in his social media post, and the White House hasn't responded to our questions about this, about what he might do now against Iran because of this takedown of the helicopter.
3: As the conflict in the Middle East continues, Americans are feeling its impact on the economy, and some new polling shows that many are frustrated with the president's policies. ABC's Sherry Preston has the numbers.
26: The latest Reuters Ipsos poll shows only 21% of adults approve of how the president is handling inflation and rising prices. Only 22% say he has done well handling the cost of living, and 29% think he's handling the overall economy well. 57% disapprove of his foreign policy initiatives, and while it's a bit better, only 39% approve of how the immigration issue is being handled by the Trump administration. Sherry Preston, ABC News.
3: Cell phone bans are in place in many schools across the country, and there's new research showing the effects of the restrictions.
27: The largest study to date found that while restrictions dramatically reduce phone use during the school day, improvements in test scores and attendance are less immediate. Still, educators say phone-free classrooms feel different. Teachers in New York, which recently marked 1 year under a statewide ban, reported fewer distractions, stronger student engagement, and more face-to-face interaction among students. Researchers say the long-term academic impact of cell phone bans may take years to fully understand. Bethany Braun Silva, ABC News, New York.
3: Massachusetts ranks near the top of the class when it comes to kids' health and education. WBZ's James Rojas explains.
28: The Annie E. Casey Foundation is out with its annual Kids Count data book and ranks Massachusetts as the second best state in the nation when it comes to children's education and health.
29: I got three kids in the school systems up here, so, you know, I've been very happy with how my kids are taught.
28: We are just behind our neighbors to the north, New Hampshire taking the number one spot. Not surprising for this former Granite Stater.
30: No, I'm not surprised at all. I mean, in New Hampshire, there's not really a lot to do. So when you are a kid, they just kind of kick you outside and they say, touch grass for a while.
28: Now, though the Bay State made it high on the list, the findings from 2019 to 2024 found that children and families still face challenges, including reduced SNAP benefits, expired health care subsidies, and reduced public school funding. In Medford, James Rojas, WBZ, Boston's News Radio.
3: The 1950s are calling as a hobby from the space race era finds new legs at a North Shore high school.
7: A small club at Swampscott High is reviving what is quickly becoming a lost art among young people, ham radio.
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7: Teacher Brian Casey is the club advisor. 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
10: 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Report suspicious behavior to local law enforcement.
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31: Hello and welcome to the WBZ Book Club. I'm Jordan Rich. Dark Matter is a sci-fi television series with a second season coming out in late August. But it would be pretty challenging to top this incredible novel by author Blake Crouch called Dark Matter. It's a what-if scenario involving quantum physics and some very tough ethical choices. An ordinary man, a physics professor, Jason Dessen, lives a comfortable life with a beautiful spouse and a teenage son. He goes out on an errand one evening, only to be kidnapped and drugged, waking up in a new world, not quite the one he knew. His wife, she's not his. His son was never born. And the Jason Dessen in this universe is not an ordinary teacher, but a physics genius who has seemingly done the impossible. This book tackles the wild theme of alternative universes in the way that's fresh and exciting, a mind-blowing plot about paths not taken, and an understanding and appreciation of what really matters in life. Dark Matter, the author Blake Crouch. And that's the Book Club, WBZ, Boston's News Radio.
4: 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All-wheel drive. Traffic on the threes.
5: It is 1:23, and we're looking south of town where there's nothing in your way on the expressway. 95, a southbound work crew on the ramps from 93 north and south. And Canton might slow you down a bit. A southbound work crew at Route 1 won't. Route 3 North at Route 14, a work crew, no delay. A minor slowdown both ways at Derby Street. Long-term work in both spots. 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Text the word radio to 83393. Mostly clear sky, 66 degrees. Steve Perez, WBZ traffic on the threes.
4: Here's the four-day WBZ AccuWeather forecast.
6: A partly cloudy start earlier this Wednesday morning and a low of 63 give way to warmth, more clouds, more humidity, and a breeze later today, along with a shower in a couple of spots with a high of 85. Many simply stay dry until Wednesday night with another shower or thunderstorm around, the low 66, and humid conditions continue through Thursday with clouds and sun. An afternoon thunderstorm may be heavy and gusty with a high around 85 ahead of a less warm Friday with some sun. It stays humid with a high of 77, then early clouds break for some sun later Saturday, high 81. I'm AccuWeather meteorologist LaTroy Thornton, WBZ, Boston's News Radio.
3: The World Cup is bringing some of the world's greatest soccer players to Massachusetts, along with some of the greatest scammers.
0: With the World Cup inching ever closer, watch out for an unexpected rise in scams. That's a warning from the Better Business Bureau. We're talking about fake tickets, travel packages, counterfeit merchandise, and all kinds of social media fraud. Fans are advised to buy only from verified sellers. You got to research them carefully and use credit cards for added protection. Suspected swindles can be reported through the Better Business Bureau Scam Tracker to help identify and prevent emerging fraud trends.

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1: Meanwhile, out in Western Mass, Southampton residents are being warned about a new Medicare scam. Police say potential victims receive a phone call claiming that they will receive new plastic Medicare cards with a chip once they verify their phone number. Officials say that Medicare fraud should be reported directly to Medicare. A complaint can also be made to the Consumer Protection Unit of the Northwestern District Attorney's Office. It's meant to improve our lives, but a new tech tool may also be covering up a growing societal problem.
2: The Barbara Bush Foundation.

0: Family Literacy says more than half of Americans between 16 and 74 read below a sixth grade level. Thomas Kane of Harvard Center for Education Policy Research tells ABC News that he remains hopeful.
1: School districts have found ways to reverse this decline by focusing on early reading.
0: The concern among researchers is that dependence on AI to correct spelling and grammar errors may mask reading comprehension problems in children and adults. Jim Ryan, ABC News.
2: A big band is teasing a big tour. 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
3: Blink-182 uses social media to hint at a tour on the way. Or at least something big. The album artwork being shared all around would celebrate 25 years of the Take Off Your Pants and Jacket album, Don't Start. In 2001, the record debuted at number one on the Billboard 200 chart, becoming the first punk rock album in history to open there. Blink-182 still has a diehard following, including former Governor Charlie Baker. They rocked Fenway Park 2 years ago. Blink-182, we're watching for updates. Drew Mulholland, WBZ, Boston's News Radio.
2: The latest on the top stories, plus a check of traffic and weather coming up next. 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
11: This is Dan Ray. Meet Justin from Wilmington. His orthopedic surgeon said he needed a total hip replacement. But instead of going under the knife, Justin called Boston Prolotherapy.
12: I was in so much pain, I couldn't walk around without limping. Not able to play with my son at the time, not being able to go out in the driveway and play catch with him. And I came across the ad for Dr. Franke. When I went in and talked to him, he said, you would be a great candidate for Prolotherapy, and he believes it would help me. When I left his office, I truly was pain-free in my hip. And I would say within 3 months, I stopped even thinking about my hip. It wasn't a factor. It didn't bother me. Chasing my kid around, joined a men's basketball league again, a men's football league again. I used to not be able to sleep at night because the hip pain was so bad. Now, I don't even feel it at night. There's zero pain.
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2: Good morning, I'm Dan Watkins. Here's what's happening. Federal prosecutors say more than two dozen gang members now face murder and attempted murder charges after an undercover investigation in Essex County. WBZ-TV's Christina Rex reports.
14: The International Trinitarios allegedly sent people running from gunshots in the bright sunshine, committed murder on public streets, and devastated local families for the last decade. In February 2025, the feds took down the Lynn chapter of the gang. Cooperating witnesses then recorded suspected gang members in Lawrence.
15: In another recorded call, the leader of the Lawrence chapter allegedly stated, "We will run this city. I choose violence.

0: Today, the feds say the Lawrence chapter is decimated with 9 more arrests and now a total of 56 people charged in this conspiracy.
1: We believe through the arrests in February 25 and today that their entire leadership has been taken out.
0: The feds say the Trinitarios recruited high school kids through shared language and Dominican loyalty. They posted music videos online and allegedly bragged about selling guns and drugs. On display from the U.S. attorney, more than a dozen seized guns, beads worn by gang members, and kilos of deadly drugs, including fentanyl and methamphetamine. Plus, this paddle.
1: That was the paddle, the punishment paddle. When somebody broke a rule, was not falling in line, they would suffer a beating with that paddle.
0: The feds say this gang was responsible for 15 murders and 30 attempted murders across Essex County.
2: The 9 alleged gang members who were arrested on Tuesday were all ordered held without bail. American forces have launched self-defense strikes in response to the downing of an Apache helicopter over the Strait of Hormuz Tuesday. ABC's Karen Travers has more from Washington.
3: ABC News Chief Washington correspondent Jonathan Carl was on the phone with President Trump just as CENTCOM announced these retaliatory attacks against Iran. The president told Carl he thinks it's, quote, very important to respond, and called the U.S. retaliatory strikes, quote, very strong and very powerful. U.S. forces Tuesday night launched what CENTCOM called self-defense strikes in response to Iran's attack on a U.S. Army Apache helicopter. Karen Travers, ABC News, Washington.
2: Some good news for commuters who ride the bus in parts of Boston where many residents depend on public transportation.
4: Since the start of the year, commuters on the routes 23, 28, and 29 bus lines have taken nearly 23,000 free fare trips every weekday. The experiment is working, according to Boston and MBTA officials, so the free fare program will continue through the end of the year. The three bus lines service Roxbury, Dorchester, and Mattapan, including neighborhoods along Blue Hill Avenue. Ridership has rebounded on the Route 28 line to more than 90% of pre-pandemic levels, with more than 12,000 daily riders. Mike Macklin, WBZ, Boston's News Radio.
2: Coming up, a check-in on the drought conditions across the state. Find out more next.
5: Traffic and weather together. 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Traffic on the threes.
6: It is 1:33 and we're looking downtown along the Charles Memorial Drive. Work crews both ways at River Street. We're slowing things down for a while. Looks like that's clearing out. Still seeing delays in the airport tunnels, although minor ones. The Callahan and Ted Williams East have the right lane closed. The Sumner has the left lane closed. On the Pike, you're down to just one lane. That'll slow you down. Westbound Tremont Street to Cambridge Street. Eastbound Market Street to Comm Ave. This report is sponsored by the Crohn's and Colitis Foundation. 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Learn more at Crohn'sColitisFoundation.org. 66 degrees, mostly clear sky. Steve Perez, WBZ, traffic on the threes.
5: Here's the four-day WBZ AccuWeather forecast.
7: The early morning brings some clouds with a low of 63, with even more clouds in store later today as it turns breezy, warm, and more humid, with a very spotty shower late in the day with a high near 85. A shower and thunderstorm become more likely for Wednesday night as it turns rather humid with a low of 66, with more warmth in store for Thursday and a mix of clouds and sun. Watch for a heavy, gusty afternoon thunderstorm for some, with a high around 85 again. Then not as warm for Friday, but still humid with some sun, high 77. The clouds give way to sun on Saturday with a high of 80. I'm AccuWeather meteorologist LaTroy Thornton, WBZ, Boston's News Radio.
2: The hot weather is here and drought conditions are getting worse. WBZ's Brooke McCarthy with an update.
8: The state declaring a level 2 significant drought for the southeast, Cape Cod, and island regions of Massachusetts. Energy and Environmental Affairs Secretary Rebecca Tepper says many parts of the state have gone months without enough rainfall to replenish groundwater levels or stream flow. The northeast part of the state is still in a level 3 critical drought, while the western part is in a level 1 mild drought. Tepper says it's important for people to be conscious of water use to ensure supplies remain available. For residents now in a significant drought, officials say it's important to follow local water use restrictions, fix indoor leaks, and limit watering to hoses or watering cans. Residents are encouraged to report dry environmental conditions to help the state monitor impacts in real time. Brooke McCarthy, WBZ, Boston's News Radio.
2: An unlicensed Canadian pilot managed to fly under the radar for more than a decade and a half, transporting people without the proper credentials.

0: scandals. And now authorities in Canada have arrested Jeffrey Wall for deceiving the public and his bosses at Air Canada. ABC's Aaron Katursky with details.
1: Flew 900 flights, both internationally and domestic, for Air Canada, Canada's national carrier, serving tens of thousands of passengers. Air Canada says maybe there wasn't any real safety concern here, but according to the police, this kind of credentialing has to matter.
0: Authorities say Wall had been a pilot with Air Canada for 27 years, but flew the last 17 without having the proper license to be a captain. The 59-year-old is facing fraud and public mischief charges. He'll be back in a Canadian court later this month. A local hot sauce maker is trying to save some produce from ending up as dirt again. WBZ's Heil Schaffel explains.
2: We're going to just pour this into our confectioner's funnel here.
3: Crack sauce owner Brian Ruhlman is in his test kitchen, whipping up some experimental hot sauce. Like his other offerings, the burnt orange liquid is a little avant-garde, with pineapple, pumpkin, and super hot devil's brain peppers. This will be the fourth year of a program he's running that rescues extra local produce from farms that would have otherwise become compost.
4: So there's no money being exchanged. It's produce for hot sauce.
3: He explains all farms have a surplus of something. Instead of letting it go to waste, he takes it and figures out how to make it into hot sauce and then gives it back to the farm for free. All well and good when the surplus is peppers. But what about kohlrabi or radishes or fennel?
2: I can now tell you about six different types of turnip, and I had never eaten a turnip.
3: They have to get creative to use it all. Heil Schaffel, WBZ, Boston News Radio.
0: Future doctors are getting more training on food and health. Health and Human Services Secretary Robert F. Kennedy Jr. announced that another 19 medical schools are pledging at least 40 hours of nutrition education starting this fall. HHS says that the goal is to help doctors talk more with patients about diets and chronic disease. The pledge now covers 73 schools in 36 states and over 52,000 students. Coming up, NASA unveils more details about the next Artemis mission. We'll find out more next.
5: ChatGPT maker OpenAI, following in the footsteps of SpaceX and Anthropic, filing paperwork to begin selling stock to the public for the first time later this year. The combined value of those three AI giants, a staggering $3.6 trillion. But today on Wall Street, there were worries about the overvaluation of AI and tech stocks, especially chip makers, along with rising tensions in the Middle East, sending stocks sharply lower before things calmed down. The Dow, down 500 points for a time, ended 86 points higher. The Nasdaq, with all those tech stocks, fell as much as 800 points. It was down 251 at the close, a 1% decline. The S&P lost 19, oil at $88 a barrel. And if you think there's a lot of Starbucks now, just wait. CEO Brian Nichols said the company can add at least 5,000 more stores in the U.S., mostly between Virginia and Texas. And he says adding 20,000 outside the U.S. is possible. I'm Tom Busby, Bloomberg Business on WBZ, Boston's news radio.
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0: The Red Sox fall to the Rays 4-3 as they've now lost three in a row. The Sox will look to avoid the sweep in Tampa this afternoon. First pitch is at 1:10. Mandatory minicamp continues for the Patriots in Foxborough today. Star cornerback Christian Gonzalez was in attendance yesterday after skipping voluntary sessions this offseason while contract negotiations play out. Head coach Mike Vrabel was asked where those negotiations stand.
16: Conversations have been great. Talked to him about his event last week. Talked to him about normal things that we talk about. And then, but it's good to have everybody back in here.
0: Gonzalez telling reporters that he, quote, wants to be rewarded as a Patriot. And the Hurricanes beat the Golden Knights 5-3 to even the Stanley Cup final up at 2 games apiece. Dan Watkins, WBZ, Boston's News Radio.
15: 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All-wheel drive. Traffic on the threes.
17: It is 1:43, and we're looking west of the city where the Pike has a work crew with a minor delay westbound on Newton Corner, as well as both ways between 290 and the Charlton Service Plazas. 290 west in Worcester. Watch for a setup at Lincoln Street. No real delay there anymore. And road work on Route 2, a minor delay eastbound at 495, another westbound at 190 in Leominster. 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Learn more at Crohn'sColitisFoundation.org. 66 degrees, clear sky, Steve Perez, WBZ traffic on the threes.
15: Here's the four-day WBZ AccuWeather forecast.
18: Expect a partly cloudy early morning with a low of 63, then a warm and more humid rest of today with more clouds around. Watch for a very spotty late-day shower with a high near 85, with a shower or thunderstorm still around for Wednesday night. Otherwise humid with a low of 66, and it stays warm and humid for Thursday with a mix of clouds and sun. Perhaps a drenching, gusty afternoon thunderstorm with another high near 85, followed by a less warm Friday with some sun. It stays humid with a high of 77, before sun returns on Saturday, the high 81. I'm AccuWeather meteorologist LaTroy Thornton, WBZ, Boston's News Radio.

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1: Good morning, I'm Dan Watkins. Here's what's happening. Volunteers are getting down and dirty to help keep dog waste off of hiking trails. WBZ's James Rojas has more from Middlesex Fells.
2: A large bag filled with dog feces is being emptied out of the pet waste station here at Bellevue Pond, installed just last year.
3: It's great to see people enjoying the amenity that's in there and that it's having an effect and making the park a more usable place for folks with dogs.
2: Maddie Morgan, field programs manager for Friends of the Fells, says there are plans to install more waste receptacles, but first, a stinky study had to be done to find out where would be best.
3: We did something called a poop blitz, which we had volunteers go out in the Fells for about 2 hours and collect data on the dog waste that they found. We had some bagged dog waste, some unbagged dog waste, and they collected all that data and were able to remove 100 pounds of dog waste from the Fells just from 2 hours on a Saturday morning.
2: With this new information, the hope is to install new convenience stations in a couple of months. At the Fells, James Rojas, WBZ, Boston's News Radio.
1: NASA is revealing more details about the upcoming Artemis 3 mission, including the astronauts who will be heading to outer space. The crew will be testing docking procedures, among other things, with a lunar module. The commander of the mission, Randy Bresnik, said at Tuesday's announcement event in Houston that the preparation begins now.
4: Space flight is hard, and that's why the most important Artemis mission will always be the next Artemis mission, where we are doing flight tests on every single flight, incrementally determining the flight envelope, expanding it, proving out capabilities, and making the operational procedures that we have more and more precise. Because every single mission we will do after this will be more challenging and more complex.
1: The Artemis 3 mission is currently expected to launch sometime next year. Nick Reiner is asking a court to force the estate of his murdered parents to pay out the trust money that he says is due to him. Reiner claims that his siblings cut off all of the money after he was accused of killing their parents.
5: These court filings that have been made in probate court answer a lot about what has gone on behind the scenes among the Reiner children after their parents were murdered. Famed attorney Alan Jackson was representing Nick Reiner, and then Alan Jackson abruptly quit the case in January. The court filings confirm Nick Reiner's siblings cut off money to pay for Jackson. Reiner is now saying he should get trust money that his parents set aside for him so he can pay to bring back Alan Jackson. Jackson says in the court filing he is ready and willing to again represent Reiner.
1: That was ABC's Alex Stone reporting. The tall ships are coming, and details of their visit are coming into focus.
6: So much is happening here in the next 45 days, from events on Bunker Hill to the July 4th on the Esplanade and across the Commonwealth.
7: The Beacon Hill Special Commission on the Revolutionary Semi-Quincentennial meeting and getting a rundown 1 month before the tall ships sail into Boston Harbor. The director of Sail Boston telling lawmakers they're busy coordinating with embassies, attachés, and admirals. More than 60 ships from more than 20 countries should start dropping anchor off Winthrop late Thursday the 9th and early on the 10th of July. Friday brings opening ceremonies. Saturday brings the big parade of flotillas led by the USS Constitution, along with a big festival on the water in Boston. Members of the public can board ships through the weekend, and a variety of events continue. All told,
8: 10 to 10, Saturday through Wednesday. Come on down to the waterfront and you'll be very much entertained.
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1: One of Boston's oldest sports rivals is now coming for our historic legacy.
9: Cannonballs fired. Boston and Philadelphia are butting heads over which city deserves more credit for the American Revolution. This is all happening ahead of the nation's 250th anniversary. For Boston, we've got the Tea Party, major battles like Lexington and Concord. We're saying that we drove the push towards independence. For Philly, they've got Independence Hall, where the Declaration of Independence was signed. So they're calling themselves the birthplace of democracy. Historians are saying, settle down, guys. Each played a major but different role in founding the United States, but we all know the real deal. Matt Shearer, WBZ, Boston's News Radio.
1: Tech giant Apple is previewing its new child safety features.
10: They're being rolled out to make it easier for parents to manage the content their kids can see, who they're talking to, and when they have access to apps. Apple views these steps as important to protect children. It says these safety features are designed to build on already existing parental controls. The company says the first and most important step a parent can take to ensure age-appropriate experiences is to set up a child account. It's required for children under 13 and is available for those up to 18. I'm Sarah Lee Kessler.
1: Hundreds of farm animals are up for adoption this weekend in Methuen. WBZ's Kendall Buell with details.
11: The MSPCA's Nevins Farm facility took in a lot of farm animals this winter. More than 300 alone seized from a sanctuary in Hadley in January. One of three law enforcement cases that saw animals saved from poor conditions and given treatment and a fresh start from the Nevins team.
12: It was a lot of animals and it was a pretty tough winter, but we succeeded and everybody's doing really great and in great places, ready to get out of here and move on to their next phase of their lives.
11: That's Casey McCarthy, Farm Animal Rescue and Outreach Manager here at the farm. She's looking forward to welcoming prospective adopters this weekend and making introductions.
12: We've provided care to these animals for months and months and months and gotten to know them and love them. And then to be able to meet the people that are going to love them just as much as we do is kind of my favorite thing about these events.
11: Prospective adopters can come by this Saturday or Sunday from 10 to 3. From the MSPCA's Nevins Farm in Methuen, Kendall Buell, WBZ, Boston's News Radio.
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0: You finally got your new car. 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You know you can still get your local news on that thing. 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
15: This is the WBZ Book Club, and I'm Jordan Rich. You might have heard of or seen the film a few years ago, You Were Never Really Here, starring Joaquin Phoenix, won a Best Actor Award at Cannes for his performance. Well, it's based on a novella of the same name by author Jonathan Ames, a compact story about a former Marine and FBI agent fighting some pretty tough inner demons caused by an abusive childhood. Joe was a man alone, having withdrawn from the world, coming back to live with his mother, and taking on an occupation he is physically and mentally suited for. He earns his living rescuing young girls, underaged, who have been kidnapped into the sex trade. This is a violent thriller, and quite an emotional one. One you can read in one sitting, by the way, with a protagonist who's deadly, but doing what he thinks is right to save children. A powerful read. You Were Never Really Here, a novella by Jonathan Ames. And that's the Book Club, WBZ, Boston's News Radio.
0: 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All-wheel drive. Traffic on the threes.
16: It's 1:53. We're going to take a look downtown. 93 North, exit 17 to Government Center is closed, but the road itself wide open, no delays, light volume. On the Pike, you're down to one lane with delays. Eastbound Market Street to Comm Ave, westbound Tremont Street to Cambridge Street, and you're reducing speed in the airport tunnels. Ted Williams, the Sumner, and the Callahan all have a lane closed. 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Mostly clear sky, 66 degrees. Steve Perez, WBZ, traffic on the threes.
0: Here's the four-day WBZ AccuWeather forecast.
17: A partly cloudy start earlier this Wednesday morning and a low of 63 give way to warmth, more clouds, more humidity, and a breeze later today, along with a shower in a couple of spots with a high of 85. Many simply stay dry until Wednesday night with another shower or thunderstorm around, the low 66, and humid conditions continue through Thursday with clouds and sun. An afternoon thunderstorm may be heavy and gusty with a high around 85 ahead of a less warm Friday with some sun. It stays humid with a high of 77, then early clouds break for some sunlight. Later Saturday, high 81. I'm AccuWeather meteorologist LaTroy Thornton, WBZ, Boston's News Radio.
1: Farms around New England are opening up for the strawberry season, and this year is shaping up to be a big one.
18: Tom Hansen of Hansen Farm in Framingham tells me the harvesting season for strawberries is on.
19: Oh yeah, we hit the jackpot. Whoa, super red.
20: What you really want to watch out for are some of those frosts, those late May frosts. We didn't get anything like that because you can lose a lot of fruit that way.
18: Aside from pick your own strawberries, not your run-of-the-mill produce section, but bursting with juice and flavor shaded a deep scarlet strawberries. The farm is offering ice cream, cider donuts, and who said hay rides are just for the fall? Hansen Farm has those too.
20: I actually started doing a lot of the entertainment stuff we do with my grandkids in mind because... You know, I think, you know, it's going to be their farm. What would they like?
18: These strawberries were grown over the course of 3 years, and there's enough on the stem to last about a month. Jay Willett, WBZ, Boston's News Radio.
1: With summer just about here and many of us making plans.

0: chance to hit the beach or just be outside more often? For the first time in over two decades, the FDA is allowing a new ingredient in sunscreen.
1: Federal health regulators have signed off on the first new sunscreen ingredient for the U.S. market in more than 25 years, giving Americans access to a skin-protecting chemical long used in Europe. The FDA says the chemical, bimotrizenol, meets the agency's standards for protecting from dangerous sun rays while causing little irritation. Experts say bimotrizenol will fill an important niche in the U.S. market, protecting against both ultraviolet A and B rays while not leaving white streaks associated with mineral-based sunscreens. It will initially be sold in the U.S. under the brand name Parasol Shield. I'm Lisa Dwyer.
0: Jeep is out with a recall for one of its most popular vehicles, ABC's Mike Dubusky reports.
2: 1.3 million Jeep Wranglers are now under recall, with Jeep urging owners to park outside and away from structures because the trucks might catch fire. It's all been tied to the electrical wiring around the hydraulic power steering, which could overheat. Jeep says it's even a risk if the car is off and in park. Parent company Stellantis says it's been tied to more than 70 fires and one injury. The recall also applies to the Gladiator, the pickup truck version of the Wrangler. Mike Dubusky, ABC News.
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15: From ABC News, I'm Dave Packer. U.S. Central Command launched retaliatory strikes on Iran following the downing of an Apache helicopter near the Strait of Hormuz, calling the move self-defense strikes. The move could put peace negotiations with Iran at risk. ABC's Martha Raddatz has more from Jerusalem.
16: The president had claimed a deal was imminent.
17: We could have at least an idea by 1 or 2 days from now, but I think it's going well.
16: But Iranian Foreign Minister Abbas Araghchi, defiant, appearing to reference the helicopter attack, saying foreign forces in proximity to our territory are at constant risk, adding Iran prefers the language of diplomacy. However, we know how to speak other languages, too.
18: And a U.S. official now confirming that Iran fired multiple missiles and drones, which were intercepted by U.S. air defense systems. A 19-year-old Texas track star teen has been sentenced to 35 years for the murder of another athlete from a neighboring school. After deliberating for less than 3 hours, a jury found 19-year-old Carmelo Anthony guilty of murder in the stabbing death of 17-year-old Austin Metcalf, an athlete from a track team nearby. Collin County District Attorney Greg Wills.
19: This verdict sends a clear message. Violence like this won't be tolerated in our Collin County community. And we remain committed to protecting our schools and standing with victims and their families.
18: Primaries in four states Tuesday. ABC News projecting Graham Plattner is the winner of Maine's Democratic Senate primary. In South Carolina's first congressional district primary, ABC News projects Jenny Costa Honeycutt and Mark Smith will advance to a runoff election. White House Border Czar Tom Holman claiming that federal immigration agents are needed in New York City.
20: We're going to surge resources in New York. We have to.
18: Holman says the state has blocked federal agents from conducting operations at state and local facilities. He also wants to utilize the Rikers Island jail for people who get arrested. You're listening to ABC News.
0: Good morning. I'm Dan Watkins. Here's what's happening. The suspended Massachusetts State Police Sergeant charged with homicide in connection with a deadly 2023 crash in Woburn was back in court on Tuesday for a pre-trial hearing. Scott Quigley's trial is on track to begin early next year. Mass Live reports that his lawyers are asking the judge to sanction prosecutors for failing to properly investigate the crash. Prosecutors allege Quigley was driving drunk when he crashed into a van transporting a man in a wheelchair who later died from his injuries. Quigley is currently suspended without pay. The Federal Trade Commission is out with a warning about fake government health insurance ads. The agency says that some businesses are paying to appear at the top of search engine results for health-related programs like Medicare. The ads can look official, but they end up sending people to a lookalike site that charges unnecessary fees, sells misleading services, and collects personal information. Coming up, an undercover operation leads to the arrest of dozens of violent gang members north of Boston. Find out more next.
12: 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The Subaru Retailers of New England. All-wheel drive. Traffic on the threes.
21: It is 2:03 and we're taking a look downtown where 93 has no delays, but northbound exit 17 Government Center is closed on the southbound side after the O'Neill Tunnel. There's a crash right after the O'Neill blocking the left lane, but with that light volume, that's not going to be a major problem for you. The Pike has work crew delays westbound Tremont Street to Cambridge Street, eastbound Market Street to Comm Ave. And on the airport tunnels, the Callahan, Sumner, and Ted Williams all down a lane, but no major delays. 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Steve Perez, WBZ traffic on the threes.
12: Here's the four-day WBZ AccuWeather forecast.
22: The early morning brings some clouds with a low of 63, with even more clouds in store later today as it turns breezy, warm, and more humid, with a very spotty shower late in the day with a high near 85. A shower and thunderstorm become more likely for Wednesday night as it turns rather humid with a low of 66, with more warmth in store for Thursday and a mix of clouds and sun. Watch for a heavy, gusty afternoon thunderstorm for some, with a high around 85 again. Then not as warm for Friday, but still humid with some sun, high 77. The clouds give way to sun on Saturday with a high of 81. I'm AccuWeather meteorologist LaTroy Thornton, WBZ, Boston's News Radio.
0: More than two dozen alleged members of the violent Trinitarios gang are now facing federal charges. WBZ's Mike Macklin reports these charges include 5 murders and 19 attempted murders over the past 10 years.
23: The 26 alleged gang members indicted are part of what U.S. Attorney Leah Foley described as a violent transnational criminal organization operating in Lynn, Lawrence, and Haverhill. They call themselves the Trinitarios.
24: Over the past decade, the Trinitarios have allegedly participated in at least 15 murders, 30 attempted murders, armed robbery, assault, kidnapping, firearm trafficking, witness tampering, retaliation, and extortion.
23: The investigation that led to the indictments began 2 years ago after four murders and a series of attempted murders and shootings in Lynn. The gang allegedly recruited new members in the community of legal and illegal immigrants from the Dominican Republic, and particularly juveniles attending high school. Mike Macklin, WBZ, Boston's News Radio.
0: The city of Boston is extending their free bus routes program through the end of the year. The pilot program has allowed for completely free MBTA buses in Roxbury, Dorchester, and Mattapan. Officials say ridership on the routes has increased since they went fare-free, and Mayor Wu says that she's proud of the opportunity to give families free and reliable transportation options. Trips have also gotten faster as there isn't a line to wait to pay to get on board. Accessory dwelling units are becoming an increasingly popular option to tackle the state's housing crisis. WBZ's Jared Brosnan went to check one out.
1: The 2024 Affordable Homes Act made creating accessory dwelling units a lot easier in the Bay State, and Attorney General Andrea Campbell is all for it.
2: If we can continue to enforce the law and regulations to allow for more opportunities like this, it's a game changer.
1: That was the case for the Ford family, who bought this house which already had an ADU with their mother Jane in mind.
3: I was really spending too much money, and I didn't know how much longer I'd be able to do that. And so when they came up with this, it had everything I wanted.
1: Providing a space to age with dignity and privacy while always being close by to her daughter, Julie, and shoring up the family's finances.
4: My brother's family would have had a very different life. My kids would be saddled with a lot of college education debt, and none of those things happened because we were able to come together as a family.
1: From Pembroke, I'm Jared Brosnan, WBZ Boston's News Radio.
0: Anthropic has a new AI model that's powerful, but not too powerful. ABC's Mike Dubusky explains.
17: Anthropic is releasing a new model called Fable 5 that it says has the same level of capability as Mythos. That was the AI technology Anthropic previewed earlier this year without releasing it to the general public due to concerns bad actors could use it to exploit vulnerabilities in major businesses or governments. The company says Fable 5 gets around this by handing off certain prompts and queries to a less powerful model.
0: And the announcement comes one day after Anthropic's rival, OpenAI, announced that they're planning on taking their stock public. Coming up, some tips for tourists as the World Cup kicks off this week. Find out more next.
25: It has been a wild year or so for Cracker Barrel. The restaurant and country store chain has delivered upbeat results for the just-finished quarter, including a stronger-than-forecast increase in sales and a profit instead of an expected loss. That is quite the turnaround for the company that spent much of 2025 responding to politically tinged attacks and customer complaints following a logo change. They've removed the beloved old-timer character known to many longtime customers as Uncle Herschel. Today we will get a quarterly update from a company that feeds our pets. Chewy will open its books with sales expected to have risen 7% last quarter. That is due in part to price increases getting passed along, but also to a more than 3% expected rise in the number of active Chewy customers. That's helped by the trend of young adults more accustomed to ordering most of their things online, getting pets at high rates, and spending more money on their pets. Andrew O'Day, Bloomberg Business on WBZ, Boston's News Radio.
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0: Red Sox lose to the Rays 4-3 to drop their third straight game. Interim manager Chad Tracy on another night of struggles at the plate.
10: It's a matter of, you know, like we were doing, you know, prior to this past week, is just we have to create more opportunities for ourselves throughout the game.
0: The Sox are now 11 games under 500 for the first time since 2020. They'll look to avoid getting swept in Tampa this afternoon. First pitch is at 1:10. Mandatory minicamp continues for the Patriots today. Star cornerback Christian Gonzalez was in attendance yesterday after skipping voluntary team workouts throughout the offseason as contract negotiations continue. And the Hurricanes beat the Golden Knights 5-3 to tie the Stanley Cup final up at 2. Game 5 is Thursday night. Dan Watkins, WBZ, Boston's News Radio.
26: Traffic and weather together. 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All-wheel drive. Traffic on the threes.
11: It is 2:13, and we're looking south of town where the expressway's fine. 95, there's work crew on the ramp from 93 and Canton with minor delays, and then no trouble passing southbound work at Route 1. Route 24 north, a setup at 93 is cleared. And 495 south at Route 24, long-term work, no delay. 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Mostly clear sky, 66 degrees. Steve Perez, WBZ Traffic on the threes.
26: Here's the four-day WBZ AccuWeather forecast.
22: Expect a partly cloudy early morning with a low of 63, then a warm and more humid rest of today with more clouds around. Watch for a very spotty late day shower with a high near 85, with a shower or thunderstorm still around for Wednesday night. Otherwise humid with a low of 66, and it stays warm and humid for Thursday with a mix of clouds and sun. Perhaps a drenching, gusty afternoon thunderstorm with another high near 85, followed by a less warm Friday with some sun. It stays humid with a high of 77, before sun returns on Saturday, the high 81. I'm AccuWeather meteorologist LaTroy Thornton, WBZ, Boston's News Radio.
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0: Good morning, I'm Dan Watkins. Here's what's happening. The state's Cannabis Control Commission is out with some tips for World Cup tourists on how to enjoy legal weed in the Commonwealth during the tournament. But the guidance also begs the question, what's the latest with those cannabis cafes?
9: I don't see why bars should be okay, but a cannabis bar and the same thing shouldn't be.
13: Well, you will be, just not right now. The state has legalized cannabis cafes and public consumption sites for cannabis, just the licensing process is a lengthy one, and none have been approved just yet. Matt from Quincy says they may as well be.
9: The smell is definitely like an aroma that I smell walking around.
14: Personally, I mean, I am a cannabis smoker.
13: Jonah from Hanover says he's been waiting to see when one will pop up, and it's a shame it's not in time for the World Cup.
14: I have no issues with that proposal.
13: But such is life, it's unclear when the first one will open up, but for now, legal cannabis can be enjoyed just at your home or in another private location. Jim McKay, WBZ, Boston's News Radio.
0: Out in California, service workers at SoFi Stadium reach a deal averting a strike ahead of the World Cup getting underway on Friday. But ABC's Alex Stone reports this deal has one unique aspect that would still allow a strike.
15: It's a big victory, according to the workers' union. They say most concession workers will earn more than $40 an hour, and many will get more than that. But Unite Here Local 11's Kurt Peterson says in an unusual move, despite the deal, the workers keep the right to strike if ICE does any immigration enforcement at SoFi Stadium.
16: Even after ratification, they will retain the right to strike if ICE or DHS threatens their safety.
15: Local police say they have been assured by the federal government that no immigration enforcement will occur around the World Cup. Alex Stone, ABC News, Los Angeles.
0: President Trump saying on social media Tuesday that Iran is responsible for shooting down the Apache Army helicopter near the Strait of Hormuz. The two service members on board were able to be rescued by American forces, with U.S. officials saying that they were rescued by a drone boat. ABC's Karen Travers has more from the White House.
18: The president posted on social media that the two pilots involved were safe and uninjured, but he now says that the United States, quote, must of necessity respond to this attack. He does not get specific in his social media post, and the White House hasn't responded to our questions about this, about what he might do now against Iran because of this takedown of the helicopter.
0: As the conflict in the Middle East continues, Americans are feeling its impact on the economy, and some new polling shows that many are frustrated with the president's policies. ABC's Sherry Preston has the numbers.
19: The latest Reuters Ipsos poll shows only 21% of adults approve of how the president is handling inflation and rising prices. Only 22% say he has done well handling the cost of living, and 29% think he's handling the overall economy well. 57% disapprove of his foreign policy initiatives, and while it's a bit better, only 39% approve of how the immigration issue is being handled by the Trump administration. Sherry Preston, ABC News.
0: Cell phone bans are in place in many schools across the country, and there's new research showing the effects of the restrictions.
20: The largest study to date found that while restrictions dramatically reduce phone use during the school day, improvements in test scores and attendance are less immediate. Still, educators say phone-free classrooms feel different. Teachers in New York, which recently marked 1 year under a statewide ban, reported fewer distractions, stronger student engagement, and more face-to-face interaction among students. Researchers say the long-term academic impact of cell phone bans may take years to fully understand. Bethany Braun Silva, ABC News, New York.
0: Massachusetts ranks near the top of the class when it comes to kids' health and education. WBZ's James Rojas explains.
21: The Annie E. Casey Foundation is out with its annual Kids Count data book and ranks Massachusetts as the second best state in the nation when it comes to children's education and health.
29: I got three kids in the school systems up here, so, you know, I've been very happy with how my kids are taught.
21: We are just behind our neighbors to the north, New Hampshire taking the number one spot. Not surprising for this former Granite Stater.
30: No, I'm not surprised at all. I mean, in New Hampshire, there's not really a lot to do. So when you are a kid, they just kind of kick you outside and they say, touch grass for a while.
21: Now, though the Bay State made it high on the list, the findings from 2019 to 2024 found that children and families still face challenges, including reduced SNAP benefits, expired health care subsidies, and reduced public school funding. In Medford, James Rojas, WBZ, Boston's News Radio.
0: The 1950s are calling as a hobby from the space race era finds new legs at a North Shore high school.
31: A small club at Swampscott High is reviving what is quickly becoming a lost art among young people, ham radio.
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31: Teacher Brian Casey is the club advisor. The kids built the antenna themselves and are using their amateur station to make contact with other operators globally. 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
11: It is 2:23. Looking north of the city. Or cruise on 128 shouldn't slow you down much. Both ways of Route 2, both ways of Route 3 in Burlington, northbound between Route 28 and 93. Up in Newburyport, 95 south at Route 113, that's wrapping up. But then there's another 95 south in Peabody at the 128 split. 495, watch for a work crew in Andover, northbound Route 28, a brief delay. 93 south, minor slowdown at 213, and then there's a double left lane closure at Montvale Ave. Overnight paving has you reducing speed southbound through Tingsboro from the New Hampshire line to Dunstable Road. 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Mostly clear sky, 66 degrees. Steve Perez, WBZ Traffic on the Threes.
2: Here's the four-day WBZ AccuWeather forecast.
12: Partly cloudy start earlier this Wednesday morning and a low of 63 give way to warmth, more clouds, more humidity, and a breeze later today, along with a shower in a couple of spots with a high of 85. Many simply stay dry until Wednesday night with another shower or thunderstorm around, the low 66, and humid conditions continue through Thursday with clouds and sun. An afternoon thunderstorm may be heavy and gusty with a high around 85 ahead of a less warm Friday with some sun. It stays humid with a high of 77, then early clouds break for some sun later Saturday, high 81. I'm AccuWeather meteorologist LaTroy Thornton, WBZ, Boston's News Radio.
13: The World Cup is bringing some of the world's greatest soccer players to Massachusetts, along with some of the greatest scammers.
14: With the World Cup inching ever closer, watch out for an unexpected rise in scams. That's a warning from the Better Business Bureau. We're talking about fake tickets, travel packages, counterfeit merchandise, and all kinds of social media fraud. Fans are advised to buy only from verified sellers. You got to research them carefully and use credit cards for added protection. Suspected swindles can be reported through the Better Business Bureau Scam Tracker to help identify and prevent emerging fraud trends. Matt Shearer, WBZ, Boston's News Radio.
15: Meanwhile, out in Western Mass, Southampton residents are being warned about a new Medicare scam. Police say potential victims receive a phone call claiming that they will receive new plastic Medicare cards with a chip once they verify their phone number. Officials say that Medicare fraud should be reported directly to Medicare. A complaint can also be made to the Consumer Protection Unit of the Northwestern District Attorney's Office. It's meant to improve our lives, but in

0: or at least something big. The album artwork being shared all around would celebrate 25 years of the Take Off Your Pants and Jacket album, Don't Start. In 2001, the record debuted at number one on the Billboard 200 chart, becoming the first punk rock album in history to open there. Blink-182 still has a diehard following, including former Governor Charlie Baker. They rocked Fenway Park 2 years ago. Blink-182, we're watching for updates. Drew Mulholland, WBZ, Boston's News Radio.
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1: Good morning, I'm Dan Watkins. Here's what's happening. Federal prosecutors say more than two dozen gang members now face murder and attempted murder charges after an undercover investigation in Essex County. WBZ-TV's Christina Rex reports.
13: The International Trinitarios allegedly sent people running from gunshots in the bright sunshine, committed murder on public streets, and devastated local families for the last decade. In February 2025, the feds took down the Lynn chapter of the gang. Cooperating witnesses then recorded suspected gang members in Lawrence.
14: In another recorded call, the leader of the Lawrence chapter allegedly stated, "We will run this city. I choose violence."
13: Today, the feds say the Lawrence chapter is decimated with nine more arrests and now a total of 56 people charged in this conspiracy.
14: We believe through the arrests in February 25 and today that their entire leadership has been taken out.
13: The feds say the Trinitarios recruited high school kids through shared language and Dominican loyalty. They posted music videos online and allegedly bragged about selling guns and drugs. On display from the U.S. attorney, more than a dozen seized guns, beads worn by gang members, and kilos of deadly drugs, including fentanyl and methamphetamine. Plus, this paddle.
14: That was the paddle, the punishment paddle. When somebody broke a rule, was not falling in line, they would suffer a beating with that paddle.
13: The feds say this gang was responsible for 15 murders and 30 attempted murders across Essex County.

0: The 9 alleged gang members who were arrested on Tuesday were all ordered held without bail. American forces have launched self-defense strikes in response to the downing of an Apache helicopter over the Strait of Hormuz Tuesday. ABC's Karen Travers has more from Washington.
1: ABC News Chief Washington correspondent Jonathan Carl was on the phone with President Trump just as CENTCOM announced these retaliatory attacks against Iran. The president told Carl he thinks it's, quote, very important to respond, and called the U.S. retaliatory strikes, quote, very strong and very powerful. U.S. forces Tuesday night launched what CENTCOM called self-defense strikes in response to Iran's attack on a U.S. Army Apache helicopter. Karen Travers, ABC News, Washington.
0: Some good news for commuters who ride the bus in parts of Boston where many residents depend on public transportation.
2: Since the start of the year, commuters on the routes 23, 28, and 29 bus lines have taken nearly 23,000 free fare trips every weekday. The experiment is working, according to Boston and MBTA officials, so the free fare program will continue through the end of the year. The three bus lines service Roxbury, Dorchester, and Mattapan, including neighborhoods along Blue Hill Avenue. Ridership has rebounded on the Route 28 line to more than 90% of pre-pandemic levels, with more than 12,000 daily riders. Mike Macklin, WBZ, Boston's News Radio.
0: Coming up, a check-in on the drought conditions across the state. Find out more next.
3: 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Traffic on the threes.
4: It is 2:33 and happening downtown, 93 north and southbound. You're moving freely, but on the northbound side, exit 17 Government Center is closed. And on the southbound side, there's a left lane disabled motor vehicle after the O'Neill Tunnel, but it shouldn't slow you down as there's about seven lanes there. There is not really that many, but yeah, no trouble. On the Pike, you're down to one lane, westbound Tremont Street to Cambridge Street, eastbound Market Street to Comm Ave. Airport tunnels, Ted Williams East had a lane closed. It doesn't anymore. Sumner and Callahan still do, but no significant delays. 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Mostly clear sky, 66 degrees. Steve Perez, WBZ, traffic on the threes.
3: Here's the four-day WBZ AccuWeather forecast.
5: The early morning brings some clouds with a low of 63, with even more clouds in store later today as it turns breezy, warm, and more humid, with a very spotty shower late in the day with a high near 85. A shower and thunderstorm become more likely for Wednesday night as it turns rather humid with a low of 66, with more warmth in store for Thursday and a mix of clouds and sun. Watch for a heavy, gusty afternoon thunderstorm for some, with a high around 85 again. Then not as warm for Friday, but still humid with some sun, high 77. The clouds give way to sun on Saturday with a high of 80. I'm AccuWeather meteorologist LaTroy Thornton, WBZ, Boston's News Radio.
0: The hot weather is here and drought conditions are getting worse. WBZ's Brooke McCarthy with an update.
6: The state declaring a level 2 significant drought for the southeast, Cape Cod, and island regions of Massachusetts. Energy and Environmental Affairs Secretary Rebecca Tepper says many parts of the state have gone months without enough rainfall to replenish groundwater levels or stream flow. The northeast part of the state is still in a level 3 critical drought, while the western part is in a level 1 mild drought. Tepper says it's important for people to be conscious of water use to ensure supplies remain available. For residents now in a significant drought, officials say it's important to follow local water use restrictions, fix indoor leaks, and limit watering to hoses or watering cans. Residents are encouraged to report dry environmental conditions to help the state monitor impacts in real time. Brooke McCarthy, WBZ, Boston's News Radio.
0: An unlicensed Canadian pilot managed to fly under the radar for more than a decade and a half, transporting people without the proper credentials. And now authorities in Canada have arrested Jeffrey Wall for deceiving the public and his bosses at Air Canada. ABC's Aaron Katursky with details.
7: Flew 900 flights, both internationally and domestic, for Air Canada, Canada's national carrier, serving tens of thousands of passengers. Air Canada says maybe there wasn't any real safety concern here, but according to the police, this kind of credentialing has to matter.
0: Authorities say Wall had been a pilot with Air Canada for 27 years, but flew the last 17 without having the proper license to be a captain. The 59-year-old is facing fraud and public mischief charges. He'll be back in a Canadian court later this month. A local hot sauce maker is trying to save some produce from ending up as dirt again. WBZ's Heil Schoffel explains.
8: We're going to just pour this into our confectioner's funnel here.
9: Crack sauce owner Brian Ruhlman is in his test kitchen, whipping up some experimental hot sauce. Like his other offerings, the burnt orange liquid is a little avant-garde, with pineapple, pumpkin, and super hot devil's brain peppers. This will be the fourth year of a program he's running that rescues extra local produce from farms that would have otherwise become compost.
10: So there's no money being exchanged. It's produce for hot sauce.
9: He explains all farms have a surplus of something. Instead of letting it go to waste, he takes it and figures out how to make it into hot sauce and then gives it back to the farm for free. All well and good when the surplus is peppers. But what about kohlrabi or radishes or fennel?
10: I can now tell you about six different types of turnip, and I had never eaten a turnip.
9: They have to get creative to use it all. Heil Schoffel, WBZ, Boston News Radio.
0: Future doctors are getting more training on food and health. Health and Human Services Secretary Robert F. Kennedy Jr. announced that another 19 medical schools are pledging at least 40 hours of nutrition education starting this fall. HHS says that the goal is to help doctors talk more with patients about diets and chronic disease. The pledge now covers 73 schools in 36 states and over 52,000 students. Coming up, NASA unveils more details about the next Artemis mission. We'll find out more next.
11: Today we get one of the biggest of the big economic reports, the Labor Department's monthly consumer price index. The measure of what we are paying at stores, gas stations, restaurants, and car dealers is expected to have risen 4.1% year over year in May, which may be the highest level since the start of the Iran war, before slowly receding in future months, all subject to geopolitical change, of course. The core inflation rate, which factors out the volatilities of food and energy costs, could hold just below 3%. A decades-long legal fight between retailers and the credit card industry finally may be heading toward resolution. A federal judge has given preliminary approval to a $200 billion settlement between Visa and MasterCard and retailers over so-called swipe fees, the hidden processing fees card companies and banks charge retailers every time a customer makes a purchase. The settlement reached last November would give retailers the opportunity to reject certain higher-cost credit cards. Andrew O'Day, Bloomberg Business on WBZ, Boston's News Radio.
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0: The Red Sox lose their third straight game, this time falling to the Rays 4-3. The Sox will look to snap their skid this afternoon. First pitch is at 1:10. Patriots star cornerback Christian Gonzalez was in attendance as the team opened up mandatory minicamp yesterday. Gonzalez is eligible for a contract extension, one that is expected to make him one of the highest paid players at his position. And he says that he wants to be in New England.
23: I've said this multiple times. I've been drafted here. I want to be rewarded as a Patriot. And this is, I love this town. I love this city.
0: Gonzalez was limited at yesterday's practice. And the Stanley Cup Final is now a best of three as the Hurricanes beat the Golden Knights 5-3 to tie the series up at 2. Dan Watkins, WBZ, Boston's News Radio.
3: 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All-wheel drive. Traffic on the threes.
4: At 243, happening west of the city, Pike still seeing significant delays in both directions between 290 and the Charlton Service Plazas. The Pike ramps to 95 north to close. The eastbound ramp to 495 south also closed. 290 west in Worcester at Lincoln Street. There's no more delay, but the work crew's still there. Watch for a setup out in Leominster. Route 2 west at 190 with a brief slowdown. 495 north by the Pike, also a brief slowdown. 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Mostly clear sky, 66 degrees. Steve Perez, WBZ traffic on the threes.
3: Here's the four-day WBZ AccuWeather forecast.
5: Expect a partly cloudy early morning with a low of 63, then a warm and more humid rest of today with more clouds around. Watch for a very spotty late day shower with a high near 85, with a shower or thunderstorm still around for Wednesday night. Otherwise humid with a low of 66, and it stays warm and humid for Thursday with a mix of clouds and sun. Perhaps a drenching, gusty afternoon thunderstorm with another high near 85, followed by a less warm Friday with some sun. It stays humid with a high of 77, before sun returns on Saturday, the high 81. I'm AccuWeather meteorologist LaTroy Thornton, WBZ, Boston's News Radio.
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0: Good morning, I'm Dan Watkins. Here's what's happening. Volunteers are getting down and dirty to help keep dog waste off of hiking trails. WBZ's James Rojas has more from Middlesex Fells.
24: A large bag filled with dog feces is being emptied out of the pet waste station here at Bellevue Pond, installed just last year.
25: It's great to see people enjoying the amenity that's in there and that it's having an effect and making the park a more usable place for folks with dogs.
24: Maddie Morgan, field programs manager for Friends of the Fells, says there are plans to install more waste receptacles, but first, a stinky study had to be done to find out where would be best.
25: We did something called a poop blitz, which we had volunteers go out in the fells for about 2 hours and collect data on the dog waste that they found. We had some bagged dog waste, some unbagged dog waste, and they collected all that data and were able to remove 100 pounds of dog waste from the fells just from 2 hours on a Saturday morning.
24: With this new information, the hope is to install new convenience stations in a couple of months. At the Fells, James Rojas, WBZ, Boston's News Radio.
0: NASA is revealing more details about the upcoming Artemis 3 mission, including the astronauts who will be heading to outer space. The crew will be testing docking procedures, among other things, with a lunar module. The commander of the mission, Randy Bresnik, said at Tuesday's announcement event in Houston that the preparation begins now.
26: Space flight is hard, and that's why the most important Artemis mission will always be the next Artemis mission, where we are doing flight tests on every single flight, incrementally determining the flight envelope, expanding it, proving out capabilities, and making the operational procedures that we have more and more precise, because every single mission we will do after this will be more challenging and more complex.
0: The Artemis III mission is currently expected to launch sometime next year. Nick Reiner is asking a court to force the estate of his murdered parents to pay out the trust money that he says is due to him. Reiner claims that his siblings cut off all of the money after he was accused of killing their parents.
2: These court filings that have been made in probate court answer a lot about what has gone on behind the scenes among the Reiner children after their parents were murdered. Famed attorney Alan Jackson was representing Nick Reiner, and then Alan Jackson abruptly quit the case in January. The court filings confirm Nick Reiner's siblings cut off money to pay for Jackson. Reiner is now saying he should get trust money that his parents set aside for him so he can pay to bring back Alan Jackson. Jackson says in the court filing he is ready and willing to again represent Reiner.
0: That was ABC's Alex Stone reporting. The tall ships are coming, and details of their visit are coming into focus.
6: So much is happening here in the next 45 days, from events on Bunker Hill to the July 4th on the Esplanade and across the Commonwealth.
7: The Beacon Hill Special Commission on the Revolutionary Semi-Quincentennial meeting and getting a rundown 1 month before the tall ships sail into Boston Harbor. The director of Sail Boston telling lawmakers they're busy coordinating with embassies, attachés, and admirals. More than 60 ships from more than 20 countries should start dropping anchor off Winthrop late Thursday the 9th and early on the 10th of July. Friday brings opening ceremonies. Saturday brings the big parade of flotillas led by the USS Constitution, along with a big festival on the water in Boston. Members of the public can board ships through the weekend, and a variety of events continue. All told,
8: 10 to 10, Saturday through Wednesday. Come on down to the waterfront and you'll be very much entertained.
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0: One of Boston's oldest sports rivals is now coming for our historic legacy.
9: Cannonballs fired. Boston and Philadelphia are butting heads over which city deserves more credit for the American Revolution. This is all happening ahead of the nation's 250th anniversary. For Boston, we've got the Tea Party, major battles like Lexington and Concord. We're saying that we drove the push towards independence. For Philly, they've got Independence Hall, where the Declaration of Independence was signed. So they're calling themselves the birthplace of democracy. Historians are saying, settle down, guys. Each played a major but different role in founding the United States, but we all know the real deal. Matt Shearer, WBZ, Boston's News Radio.
0: Tech giant Apple is previewing its new child safety features.
10: They're being rolled out to make it easier for parents to manage the content their kids can see, who they're talking to, and when they have access to apps. Apple views these steps as important to protect children. It says these safety features are designed to build on already existing parental controls. The company says the first and most important step a parent can take to ensure age-appropriate experiences is to set up a child account. It's required for children under 13 and is available for those up to 18. I'm Sarah Lee Kessler.
0: Hundreds of farm animals are up for adoption this weekend in Methuen. WBZ's Kendall Buell with details.
11: The MSPCA's Nevins Farm facility took in a lot of farm animals this winter. More than 300 alone seized from a sanctuary in Hadley in January. One of three law enforcement cases that saw animals saved from poor conditions and given treatment and a fresh start from the Nevins team.
27: It was a lot of animals and it was a pretty tough winter, but we succeeded and everybody's doing really great and in great places, ready to get out of here and move on to their next phase of their lives.
11: That's Casey McCarthy, Farm Animal Rescue and Outreach Manager here at the farm. She's looking forward to welcoming prospective adopters this weekend and making introductions.
27: We've provided care to these animals for months and months and months and gotten to know them and love them. And then to be able to meet the people that are going to love them just as much as we do is kind of my favorite thing about these events.
11: Prospective adopters can come by this Saturday or Sunday from 10 to 3. From the MSPCA's Nevins Farm in Methuen, Kendall Buell, WBZ, Boston's News Radio.
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6: Hello and welcome. 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
7: Every mystery forms a complex web. But pull a right strand, and it's a straight line to the answer.
6: Spider Noir, starring Nicolas Cage as the Spider, possessing spidey sense and shooting out webs. Based on the Marvel Comics Noir series, this one about an aging private eye, who also happens to be a superhero, stars Nicolas Cage as Ben Reilly, a gritty, tough luck private eye who quit being the Spider years ago, but finds a compelling reason to bring the hero back. I was hooked from the opening scene featuring New York during the Depression, and the fact that you have a choice in watching this series in color or black and white, and believe me, you want to go black and white with this one. Well, it is just terrific. A fine supporting cast, including Brendan Gleeson as the mob boss and the beautiful Lee Joon Lee as the femme fatale. You can tell Nicolas Cage has a thing for old Bogart movies, and his secretary, played by Karen Rodriguez, steals the show. And that's Now Streaming with Jordan, WBZ, Boston's News Radio.
8: 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All-wheel drive. Traffic on the threes.
9: 253 and looking north to the city, Route 3 is still seeing some paving delays on the southbound side through Tingsboro from the New Hampshire line down to Dunstable Road. A northbound work zone at Route 62, not a problem getting by, and is wrapping up their overnight mission. Minor slowdowns on 93 south. There's a work crew at Route 213, another at Montvale Ave. 495, watch for a work crew before Route 28 and Andover on the northbound side. 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Mostly clear sky, 66 degrees. Steve Perez, WBZ traffic on the threes.
8: Here's the four-day WBZ AccuWeather forecast.
10: A partly cloudy start earlier this Wednesday morning and a low of 63 give way to warmth, more clouds, more humidity, and a breeze later today, along with a shower in a couple of spots with a high of 85. Many simply stay dry until Wednesday night with another shower or thunderstorm around, the low 66, and humid conditions continue through Thursday with clouds and sun. An afternoon thunderstorm may be heavy and gusty with a high around 85 ahead of a less warm Friday with some sun. It stays humid with a high of 77, then early clouds break for some sun later Saturday, high 81. I'm AccuWeather meteorologist LaTroy Thornton, WBZ, Boston's News Radio.
11: Farms around New England are opening up for the strawberry season, and this year is shaping up to be a big one.
12: Tom Hansen of Hansen Farm in Framingham tells me the harvesting season for strawberries is on.
13: Oh yeah, we hit the jackpot. Whoa! Super red.
14: What you really want to watch out for are some of those frosts, those late May frost, and we didn't get anything like that because you can lose a lot of fruit that way.
12: Aside from pick your own strawberries, not your run-of-the-mill produce section, but bursting with juice and flavor, shaded a deep scarlet strawberries. The farm is offering ice cream, cider donuts, and who said hay rides are just for the fall? Hansen Farm has those too.
14: I actually started doing a lot of the entertainment stuff we do with my grandkids in mind because, you know, I think, you know, it's going to be their farm. What would they like?
12: These strawberries were grown over the course of 3 years, and there's enough on the stem to last about a month. Jay Willett, WBZ, Boston's News Radio.
11: With summer just about here and many of us making plans to hit the beach or just be outside more often, for the first time in over two decades, the FDA is allowing a new ingredient in sunscreen.
15: Federal health regulators have signed off on the first new sunscreen ingredient for the U.S. market in more than 25 years, giving Americans access to a skin-protecting chemical long used in Europe. The FDA says the chemical, bimotrizinol, meets the agency's standards for protecting from dangerous sun rays while causing little irritation. Experts say bimotrizinol will fill an important niche in the U.S. market, protecting against both ultraviolet A and B rays while not leaving white streaks associated with mineral-based sunscreens. It will initially be sold in the U.S. under the brand name Parasol Shield. I'm Lisa Dwyer.
11: Jeep is out with a recall for one of its most popular vehicles, ABC's Mike Dubusky reports.
2: 1.3 million Jeep Wranglers are now under recall, with Jeep urging owners to park outside and away from structures because the trucks might catch fire. It's all been tied to the electrical wiring around the hydraulic power steering, which could overheat. Jeep says it's even a risk if the car is off and in park. Parent company Stellantis says it's been tied to more than 70 fires and one injury. The recall also applies to the Gladiator, the pickup truck version of the Wrangler. Mike Dubusky, ABC News.
11: 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I'm Dan Watkins, WBZ, Boston's News Radio.
3: Nothing brings us together like celebrating a victory as a team. 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

0: I'm Dave Packard. Primary night in Maine, South Carolina, Nevada, and North Dakota. In the Maine Democratic Senate primary, ABC News Tonight is projecting Graham Plattner will move on to face Republican Susan Collins in November. Plattner faced questions after the New York Times reported several girlfriends described what they called unsettling behavior. Tonight, telling supporters,
1: if you believe, as I do, that we can change our politics and change our country, then you must also believe that people can change.
0: Maine Governor Janet Mills ran against Plattner in the Democratic primary, but she suspended her campaign on April 30th. In South Carolina, we project incumbent Lindsey Graham will win the Republican primary for the U.S. Senate. And a week after the primary in California, ABC News can now project Republican Steve Hilton will face Democrat Javier Becerra in the race for governor. Last week, President Trump made fraud accusations against California's primaries, that it's taking so long because it's rigged, he said. But tonight, California Secretary of State Shirley Weber, who oversees the state's elections, saying counting takes time and they're following the law.
2: But we wait until the very end because legislation says we cannot report that until 30 days after the election. So a lot of the things we do are really because of the rules and regulations that the legislature has placed upon us.
0: More explosions tonight in Tehran after U.S. forces launched self-defense strikes in response to CENTCOM to Iran's attack on a U.S. Army Apache helicopter. Texas 19-year-old Carmelo Anthony sentenced this evening to 35 years for stabbing a rival high school athlete during a track meet. Collins County District Attorney Craig Wills.
3: This verdict sends a clear message. Violence like this won't be tolerated in our Collin County community, and we remain committed to protecting our schools and standing with victims and their families.
0: Mixed day on Wall Street, the Dow up, but the NASDAQ down 250 points. 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
4: Good morning. I'm Dan Watkins. Here's what's happening. The suspended Massachusetts State Police Sergeant charged with homicide in connection with a deadly 2023 crash in Woburn was back in court on Tuesday for a pre-trial hearing. Scott Quigley's trial is on track to begin early next year. MassLive reports that his lawyers are asking the judge to sanction prosecutors for failing to properly investigate the crash. Prosecutors allege Quigley was driving drunk when he crashed into a van transporting a man in a wheelchair who later died from his injuries. Quigley is currently suspended without pay. The Federal Trade Commission is out with a warning about fake government health insurance ads. The agency says that some businesses are paying to appear at the top of search engine results for health-related programs like Medicare. The ads can look official, but they end up sending people to a lookalike site that charges unnecessary fees, sells misleading services, and collects personal information. Coming up, an undercover operation leads to the arrest of dozens of violent gang members north of Boston. Find out more next.
5: 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All-wheel drive. Traffic on the threes.
6: It is 3:03. We're looking south of the city in Plymouth. There's a deer strike, Route 3 north before Route 44. Light volume, so not a major delay there, but at least one right lane is taken there for that situation. Then there's a northbound work crew in Duxbury at Route 14, another at Derby Street, no delays. 495 south at Route 24, road work there, not a problem. 95 south, a setup on the ramps from 93 in Canton will be clearing shortly. And then watch for a southbound work crew in Sharon near Route 1. 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For victims of drunk and drug driving, your grief is unique, but you are not alone. 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Call the 24-hour victim helpline, 877-MAD-HELP, or visit mad.org. 66 degrees, mostly clear skies. Steve Perez, WBZ traffic on the threes.
5: Here's the four-day WBZ AccuWeather forecast.
7: Early morning brings some clouds with a low of 63, with even more clouds in store later today as it turns breezy, warm, and more humid, with a very spotty shower late in the day with a high near 85. A shower and thunderstorm become more likely for Wednesday night as it turns rather humid with a low of 66, with more warmth in store for Thursday and a mix of clouds and sun. Watch for a heavy, gusty afternoon thunderstorm for some, with a high around 85 again. Then not as warm for Friday, but still humid with some sun, high 77. The clouds give way to sun on Saturday with a high of 81. I'm AccuWeather meteorologist LaTroy Thornton, WBZ, Boston's News Radio.
4: More than two dozen alleged members of the violent Trinitarios gang are now facing federal charges. WBZ's Mike Macklin reports these charges include five murders and 19 attempted murders over the past 10 years.
8: The 26 alleged gang members indicted are part of what U.S. Attorney Leah Foley described as a violent transnational criminal organization operating in Lynn, Lawrence, and Haverhill. They call themselves the Trinitarios.
9: Over the past decade, the Trinitarios have allegedly participated in at least 15 murders, 30 attempted murders, armed robbery, assault, kidnapping, firearm trafficking, witness tampering, retaliation, and extortion.
8: The investigation that led to the indictments began 2 years ago after four murders and a series of attempted murders and shootings in Lynn. The gang allegedly recruited new members in the community of legal and illegal immigrants from the Dominican Republic, and particularly juveniles attending high school. Mike Macklin, WBZ, Boston's News Radio.
4: The city of Boston is extending their free bus routes program through the end of the year. The pilot program has allowed for completely free MBTA buses in Roxbury, Dorchester, and Mattapan. Officials say ridership on the routes has increased since they went fare-free, and Mayor Wu says that she's proud of the opportunity to give families free and reliable transportation options. Trips have also gotten faster as there isn't a line to wait to pay to get on board. Accessory dwelling units are becoming an increasingly popular option to tackle the state's housing crisis. WBZ's Jared Brosnan went to check one out.
10: The 2024 Affordable Homes Act made creating accessory dwelling units a lot easier in the Bay State, and Attorney General Andrea Campbell is all for it.
11: If we can continue to enforce the law and regulations to allow for more opportunities like this, it's a game changer.
10: That was the case for the Ford family, who bought this house which already had an ADU with their mother Jane in mind.
12: I was really spending too much money, and I didn't know how much longer I'd be able to do that. And so when they came up with this, it had everything I wanted.
10: Providing a space to age with dignity and privacy while always being close by to her daughter, Julie, and shoring up the family's finances.
13: My brother's family would have had a very different life. My kids would be saddled with a lot of college education debt, and none of those things happened because we were able to come together as a family.
10: From Pembroke, I'm Jared Brosnan, WBZ Boston's News Radio.
4: Anthropic has a new AI model that's powerful, but not too powerful. ABC's Mike Dubusky explains.
14: Anthropic is releasing a new model called Fable 5 that it says has the same level of capability as Mythos. That was the AI technology Anthropic previewed earlier this year without releasing it to the general public due to concerns bad actors could use it to exploit vulnerabilities in major businesses or governments. The company says Fable 5 gets around this by handing off certain prompts and queries to a less powerful model.
4: And the announcement comes one day after Anthropic's rival, OpenAI, announced that they're planning on taking their stock public. Coming up, some tips for tourists as the World Cup kicks off this week. Find out more next.
15: Sports on TV ought to be free. That's the argument the head of the National Association of Broadcasters is expected to make today before the Antitrust Subcommittee of the U.S. House Judiciary Committee. He will argue that the House should reaffirm that the 1961 Sports Broadcasting Act, which gives an antitrust exemption to sports leagues to negotiate media deals collectively, only applies to discussions about games distributed over broadcast TV and not on paid streaming services. Federal regulators have been scrutinizing the number of high-profile sporting events, including football and baseball, that increasingly are being shown on streaming services. As that committee ponders the rising costs of seeing sports, Wall Street will ponder the costs of just about everything, as the Labor Department releases its latest measure of retail inflation. The May Consumer Price Index is forecast to have risen to 4.1% year over year, which would be its largest increase in 3 years. Andrew O'Day, Bloomberg Business on WBZ, Boston's News Radio.
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7: Red Sox lose their third straight game, this time falling to the Rays 4-3. Catcher Mickey Gasper says it's been a frustrating stretch.
8: We're coming up a little short right now, and the only thing you can do is look in the mirror and, you know, how do I help the team? And, you know, if 26 guys do that, that gets you in a good spot.
7: The Sox are now 11 games under 500 for the first time since 2020. They play the Rays again today. First pitch is at 1:10. The Patriots have another mandatory minicamp practice in Foxborough today. The Pats say that training camp will begin on July 25th. And in the NHL, Carolina beats Vegas 5-3 to win Game 4 of the Stanley Cup Final. The series is tied at 2 with Game 5 on Thursday night. Dan Watkins, WBZ, Boston's News Radio.
5: Traffic and weather together. 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All-wheel drive. Traffic on the threes.
9: It's 313 looking west of town on the pike. Still seeing work crew delays in both directions between the Charlton Service Plazas and 290. And the pike ramps to 95 north to closed. Pike east ramp to 495 south also closed. No trouble passing road work 290 West in Lincoln. Check that, 290 West in Worcester at Lincoln Street, or Route 2 West at 190 in Leominster. 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Steve Perez, WBZ, traffic on the threes.
5: Here's the four-day WBZ AccuWeather forecast.
10: Expect a partly cloudy early morning with a low of 63, then a warm and more humid rest of today with more clouds around. Watch for a very spotty late-day shower with a high near 85, with a shower or thunderstorm still around for Wednesday night. Otherwise humid with a low of 66, and it stays warm and humid for Thursday with a mix of clouds and sun. Perhaps a drenching, gusty afternoon thunderstorm with another high near 85, followed by a less warm Friday with some sun. It stays humid with a high of 77, before sun returns on Saturday, the high 81. I'm AccuWeather meteorologist LaTroy Thornton, WBZ, Boston's News Radio.
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7: Good morning, I'm Dan Watkins. Here's what's happening. The state's Cannabis Control Commission is out with some tips for World Cup tourists on how to enjoy legal weed in the Commonwealth during the tournament. But the guidance also begs the question, what's the latest with those cannabis cafes?
11: I don't see why bars should be okay, but a cannabis bar and the same thing shouldn't be.
12: Well, you will be, just not right now. The state has legalized cannabis cafes and public consumption sites for cannabis, just the licensing process is a lengthy one, and none have been approved just yet. Matt from Quincy says they may as well be.
11: The smell is definitely like an aroma that I smell walking around.
13: Personally, I mean, I am a cannabis smoker.
12: Jonah from Hanover says he's been waiting to see when one will pop up, and it's a shame it's not in time for the World Cup.
13: I have no issues with that proposal.
12: But such is life, it's unclear when the first one will open up, but for now, legal cannabis can be enjoyed just at your home or in another private location. Jim McKay, WBZ, Boston's News Radio.
7: Out in California, service workers at SoFi Stadium reach a deal averting a strike ahead of the World Cup getting underway on Friday. But ABC's Alex Stone reports this deal has one unique aspect that would still allow a strike.
14: It's a big victory, according to the workers' union. They say most concession workers will earn more than $40 an hour, and many will get more than that. But Unite Here Local 11's Kurt Peterson says in an unusual move, despite the deal, the workers keep the right to strike if ICE does any immigration enforcement at SoFi Stadium.
15: Even after ratification, they will retain the right to strike
3: if ICE or DHS threatens their safety.
14: Local police say they have been assured by the federal government that no immigration enforcement will occur around the World Cup. Alex Stone, ABC News, Los Angeles.
7: President Trump saying on social media Tuesday that Iran is responsible for shooting down the Apache Army helicopter near the Strait of Hormuz. The two service members on board were able to be rescued by American forces, with U.S. officials saying that they were rescued by a drone boat. ABC's Karen Travers has more from the White House.
15: The president posted on social media that the two pilots involved were safe and uninjured, but he now says that the United States, quote, must of necessity respond to this attack. He does not get specific in his social media post, and the White House hasn't responded to our questions about this, about what he might do now against Iran because of this takedown of the helicopter.
7: As the conflict in the Middle East continues, Americans are feeling its impact on the economy, and some new polling shows that many are frustrated with the president's policies. ABC's Sherry Preston has the numbers.
16: The latest Reuters Ipsos poll shows only 21% of adults approve of how the president is handling inflation and rising prices. Only 22% say he has done well handling the cost of living, and 29% think he's handling the overall economy well. 57% disapprove of his foreign policy initiatives, and while it's a bit better, only 39% approve of how the immigration issue is being handled by the Trump administration. Sherry Preston, ABC News.
7: Cell phone bans are in place in many schools across the country, and there's new research showing the effects of the restrictions.
17: The largest study to date found that while restrictions dramatically reduce phone use during the school day, improvements in test scores and attendance are less immediate. Still, educators say phone-free classrooms feel different. Teachers in New York, which recently marked 1 year under a statewide ban, reported fewer distractions, stronger student engagement, and more face-to-face interaction among students. Researchers say the long-term academic impact of cell phone bans may take years to fully understand. Bethany Braun Silva, ABC News, New York.
7: Massachusetts ranks near the top of the class when it comes to kids' health and education. WBZ's James Rojas explains.
18: The Annie E. Casey Foundation is out with its annual Kids Count data book and ranks Massachusetts as the second best state in the nation when it comes to children's education and health.
19: I got three kids in the school systems up here, so, you know, I've been very happy with how my kids are taught.
18: We are just behind our neighbors to the north, New Hampshire taking the number one spot. Not surprising for this former Granite Stater.
20: No, I'm not surprised at all. I mean, in New Hampshire, there's not really a lot to do. So when you are a kid, they just kind of kick you outside and they say, touch grass for a while.
18: Now, though the Bay State made it high on the list, the findings from 2019 to 2024 found that children and families still face challenges, including reduced SNAP benefits, expired health care subsidies, and reduced public school funding. In Medford, James Rojas, WBZ, Boston's News Radio.
7: The 1950s are calling as a hobby from the space race era finds new legs at a North Shore high school.
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28: It's 3:23 and we're keeping it south of the city where we have a deer strike. Route 3 north in Plymouth before Route 44. That should be clearing shortly. There is no real delay getting by. And then road work at Derby Street shouldn't slow you down either. Expressway 24, both looking good. 95 south at Route 1 and Sharon. A work crew, not a major problem, nor is the setup 495 south near Route 44. This report is sponsored by Mothers Against Drunk Driving. For victims of drunk and drug driving, your grief is unique, but you are not alone. 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Steve Perez, WBZ, traffic on the threes.
27: Here's the four-day WBZ AccuWeather forecast.
10: Partly cloudy start earlier this Wednesday morning and a low of 63 give way to warmth, more clouds, more humidity, and a breeze later today, along with a shower in a couple of spots with a high of 85. Many simply stay dry until Wednesday night with another shower or thunderstorm around, the low 66, and humid conditions continue through Thursday with clouds and sun. An afternoon thunderstorm may be heavy and gusty with a high around 85 ahead of a less warm Friday with some sun. It stays humid with a high of 77, then early clouds break for some sun later Saturday, high 81. I'm AccuWeather meteorologist LaTroy Thornton, WBZ, Boston's News Radio.
7: The World Cup is bringing some of the world's greatest soccer players to Massachusetts, along with some of the greatest scammers.
29: With the World Cup inching ever closer, watch out for an unexpected rise in scams. That's a warning from the Better Business Bureau. We're talking about fake tickets, travel packages, counterfeit merchandise, and all kinds of social media fraud. Fans are advised to buy only from verified sellers. You got to research them carefully and use credit cards for added protection. Suspected swindles can be reported through the Better Business Bureau Scam Tracker to help identify and prevent emerging fraud trends. Matt Shearer, WBZ, Boston's News Radio.
7: Meanwhile, out in Western Mass, Southampton residents are being warned about a new Medicare scam. Police say potential victims receive a phone call claiming that they will receive new plastic Medicare cards with a chip once they verify their phone number. Officials say that Medicare fraud should be reported directly to Medicare. A complaint can also be made to the Consumer Protection Unit of the Northwestern District Attorney's Office. It's meant to improve our lives, but a new tech tool may also be covering up a growing societal problem.
30: The Barbara Bush Foundation for Family Literacy says more than half of Americans between 16 and 74 read below a sixth grade level. Thomas Kane of Harvard Center for Education Policy Research tells ABC News that he remains hopeful.
31: School districts have found ways to reverse this decline by focusing on early reading.
30: The concern among researchers is that dependence on AI to correct spelling and grammar errors may mask reading comprehension problems in children and adults. Jim Ryan, ABC News.
7: A big band is teasing a big tour. Here's WBZ's Drew Mulholland.
32: Blink-182 uses social media to hint at a tour on the way. Or at least something big. The album artwork being shared all around would celebrate 25 years of the Take Off Your Pants and Jacket album, Don't Start,
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10: Good morning, I'm Dan Watkins. Here's what's happening. Federal prosecutors say more than two dozen gang members now face murder and attempted murder charges after an undercover investigation in Essex County. WBZ-TV's Christina Rex reports.
11: The International Trinitarios allegedly sent people running from gunshots in the bright sunshine, committed murder on public streets, and devastated local families for the last decade. In February 2025, the feds took down the Lynn chapter of the gang. Cooperating witnesses then recorded suspected gang members in Lawrence.
12: In another recorded call, the leader of the Lawrence chapter allegedly stated, "We will run this city. I choose violence."
11: Today, the feds say the Lawrence chapter is decimated with nine more arrests and now a total of 56 people charged in this conspiracy.
12: We believe through the arrests in February 25 and today that their entire leadership has been taken out.
11: The feds say the Trinitarios recruited high school kids through shared language and Dominican loyalty. They posted music videos online and allegedly bragged about selling guns and drugs. On display from the U.S. attorney, more than a dozen seized guns, beads worn by gang members, and kilos of deadly drugs, including fentanyl and methamphetamine. Plus, this paddle.
12: That was the paddle, the punishment paddle. When somebody broke a rule, was not falling in line, they would suffer a beating with that paddle.
11: The feds say this gang was responsible for 15 murders and 30 attempted murders across Essex County.
10: The nine alleged gang members who were arrested on Tuesday were all ordered held without bail. American forces have launched self-defense strikes in response to the downing of an Apache helicopter over the Strait of Hormuz Tuesday. ABC's Karen Travers has more from Washington.
13: ABC News Chief Washington correspondent Jonathan Carl was on the phone with President Trump just as CENTCOM announced these retaliatory attacks against Iran. The president told Carl he thinks it's, quote, very important to respond, and called the U.S. retaliatory strikes, quote, very strong and very powerful. U.S. forces Tuesday night launched what CENTCOM called self-defense strikes in response to Iran's attack on a U.S. Army Apache helicopter.

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1: Some good news for commuters who ride the bus in parts of Boston where many residents depend on public transportation.
2: Since the start of the year, commuters on the routes 23, 28, and 29 bus lines have taken nearly 23,000 free fare trips every weekday. The experiment is working, according to Boston and MBTA officials, so the free fare program will continue through the end of the year. The three bus lines service Roxbury, Dorchester, and Mattapan, including neighborhoods along Blue Hill Avenue. Ridership has rebounded on the Route 28 line to more than 90% of pre-pandemic levels, with more than 12,000 daily riders. Mike Macklin, WBZ, Boston's News Radio.
1: Coming up, a check-in on the drought conditions across the state. Find out more next.
3: Traffic and weather together. 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Traffic on the threes.
4: It is 3:33. Taking a look downtown. 93 North and southbound moving freely. However, 93 North exit 17 to Government Center in the O'Neill Tunnel. That's closed. On the Mass Pike, still seeing delays with only one lane available. Eastbound, Market Street to Comm Ave. Westbound, Tremont Street to Cambridge Street. No major delays anymore, but the Callahan has the right lane closed. Sumner Tunnel has the left lane closed. Closure in the Ted Williams is gone. 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Mostly clear sky, 66 degrees. Steve Perez, WBZ, traffic on the threes.
3: Here's the four-day WBZ AccuWeather forecast.
5: The early morning brings some clouds with a low of 63, with even more clouds in store later today as it turns breezy, warm, and more humid, with a very spotty shower late in the day with a high near 85. A shower and thunderstorm become more likely for Wednesday night as it turns rather humid with a low of 66, with more warmth in store for Thursday and a mix of clouds and sun. Watch for a heavy, gusty afternoon thunderstorm for some, with a high around 85 again. Then not as warm for Friday, but still humid with some sun, high 77. The clouds give way to sun on Saturday with a high of 80. I'm AccuWeather meteorologist LaTroy Thornton, WBZ, Boston's News Radio.
1: Hot weather is here and drought conditions are getting worse. WBZ's Brooke McCarthy with an update.
6: The state declaring a level 2 significant drought for the southeast, Cape Cod, and island regions of Massachusetts. Energy and Environmental Affairs Secretary Rebecca Tepper says many parts of the state have gone months without enough rainfall to replenish groundwater levels or stream flow. The northeast part of the state is still in a level 3 critical drought, while the western part is in a level 1 mild drought. Tepper says it's important for people to be conscious of water use to ensure supplies remain available. For residents now in a significant drought, officials say it's important to follow local water use restrictions, fix indoor leaks, and limit watering to hoses or watering cans. Residents are encouraged to report dry environmental conditions to help the state monitor impacts in real time. Brooke McCarthy, WBZ, Boston's News Radio.
1: An unlicensed Canadian pilot managed to fly under the radar for more than a decade and a half, transporting people without the proper credentials. And now authorities in Canada have arrested Jeffrey Wall for deceiving the public and his bosses at Air Canada. ABC's Aaron Katursky with details.
7: Flew 900 flights, both internationally and domestic, for Air Canada, Canada's national carrier, serving tens of thousands of passengers. Air Canada says maybe there wasn't any real safety concern here, but according to the police, this kind of credentialing has to matter.
1: Authorities say Wall had been a pilot with Air Canada for 27 years, but flew the last 17 without having the proper license to be a captain. The 59-year-old is facing fraud and public mischief charges. He'll be back in a Canadian court later this month. A local hot sauce maker is trying to save some produce from ending up as dirt again. WBZ's Heil Schaffel explains.
8: We're going to just pour this into our confectioner's funnel here.
9: Crack sauce owner Brian Ruhlman is in his test kitchen, whipping up some experimental hot sauce. Like his other offerings, the burnt orange liquid is a little avant-garde, with pineapple, pumpkin, and super hot devil's brain peppers. This will be the fourth year of a program he's running that rescues extra local produce from farms that would have otherwise become compost.
8: So there's no money being exchanged. It's produce for hot sauce.
9: He explains all farms have a surplus of something. Instead of letting it go to waste, he takes it and figures out how to make it into hot sauce and then gives it it back to the farm for free. All well and good when the surplus is peppers. But what about kohlrabi or radishes or fennel?
8: I can now tell you about six different types of turnip, and I had never eaten a turnip.
9: They have to get creative to use it all. 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
1: Future doctors are getting more training on food and health. Health and Human Services Secretary Robert F. Kennedy Jr. announced that another 19 medical schools are pledging at least 40 hours of nutrition education starting this fall. HHS says that the goal is to help doctors talk more with patients about diets and chronic disease. The pledge now covers 73 schools in 36 states and over 52,000 students. Coming up, NASA unveils more details about the next Artemis mission. We'll find out more next.
10: ChatGPT maker OpenAI, following in the footsteps of SpaceX and Anthropic, filing paperwork to begin selling stock to the public for the first time later this year. The combined value of those three AI giants, a staggering $3.6 trillion. But today on Wall Street, there were worries about the overvaluation of AI and tech stocks, especially chip makers, along with rising tensions in the Middle East, sending stocks sharply lower before things calmed down. The Dow, down 500 points for a time, ended 86 points higher. The Nasdaq, with all those tech stocks, fell as much as 800 points. It was down 251 at the close, a 1% decline. The S&P lost 19, oil at $88 a barrel. And if you think there's a lot of Starbucks now, just wait. CEO Brian Nickel said the company can add at least 5,000 more stores in the U.S., mostly between Virginia and Texas. And he says adding 20,000 outside the U.S. is possible. I'm Tom Busby, Bloomberg Business on WBZ, Boston's news radio.
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1: The Red Sox fall to the Rays 4-3 as they've now lost three in a row. The Sox will look to avoid the sweep in Tampa this afternoon. First pitch is at 1:10. Mandatory minicamp continues for the Patriots in Foxborough today. Star cornerback Christian Gonzalez was in attendance yesterday after skipping voluntary sessions this offseason while contract negotiations play out. Head coach Mike Vrabel was asked where those negotiations stand.
2: Conversations have been great. Talked to him about his event last week. Talked to him about normal things that we talk about. And then, but it's good to have everybody back in here.
1: Gonzalez telling reporters that he, quote, wants to be rewarded as a Patriot. And the Hurricanes beat the Golden Knights 5-3 to even the Stanley Cup final up at two games apiece. Dan Watkins, WBZ, Boston's News Radio.
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3: It is 3:43, and we're going to look north to town where 128 still has a northbound setup in Burlington at Route 3. Won't for long. The southbound side is cleared. And there's another between Route 38 and 93. Still seeing a minor delay there. And then 128 south at 95 split in Peabody. No trouble passing a lane closure there, which is scheduled to clear in about 16 minutes. 93, what remains, a northbound work crew at Commerce Way, no delay. Route 3, paving crew in place, southbound from the New Hampshire line, down Dunstable Road, slowing you down through Tingsboro, Route 3 south. 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Mostly clear sky, 66 degrees. Steve Perez, WBZ, traffic on the threes.
0: Here's the four-day WBZ AccuWeather forecast.
4: Expect a partly cloudy early morning with a low of 63, then a warm and more humid rest of today with more clouds around. Watch for a very spotty late-day shower with a high near 85, with a shower or thunderstorm still around for Wednesday night. Otherwise humid with a low of 66, and it stays warm and humid for Thursday with a mix of clouds and sun. Perhaps a drenching, gusty afternoon thunderstorm with another high near 85, followed by a less warm Friday with some sun. It stays humid with a high of 77, before sun returns on Saturday, the high 81. I'm AccuWeather meteorologist LaTroy Thornton, WBZ, Boston's News Radio.

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1: Good morning, I'm Dan Watkins. Here's what's happening. Volunteers are getting down and dirty to help keep dog waste off of hiking trails. WBZ's James Rojas has more from Middlesex Fells.
2: A large bag filled with dog feces is being emptied out of the pet waste station here at Bellevue Pond, installed just last year.
3: It's great to see people enjoying the amenity that's in there and that it's having an effect and making the park a more usable place for folks with dogs.
2: Maddie Morgan, field programs manager for Friends of the Fells, says there are plans to install more waste receptacles, but first, a stinky study had to be done to find out where would be best.
3: We did something called a poop blitz, which we had volunteers go out in the Fells for about 2 hours and collect data on the dog waste that they found. We had some bagged dog waste, some unbagged dog waste, and they collected all that data and were able to remove 100 pounds of dog waste from the Fells just from 2 hours on a Saturday morning.
2: With this new information, the hope is to install new convenience stations in a couple of months. At the Fells, James Rojas, WBZ, Boston's News Radio.
1: NASA is revealing more details about the upcoming Artemis 3 mission, including the astronauts who will be heading to outer space. The crew will be testing docking procedures, among other things, with a lunar module. The commander of the mission, Randy Breznik, said at Tuesday's announcement event in Houston that the preparation begins now.
4: Space flight is hard, and that's why the most important Artemis mission will always be the next Artemis mission, where we are doing flight tests on every single flight, incrementally determining the flight envelope, expanding it, proving out capabilities, and making the operational procedures that we have more and more precise. Because every single mission we will do after this will be more challenging and more complex.
1: The Artemis 3 mission is currently expected to launch sometime next year. Nick Reiner is asking a court to force the estate of his murdered parents to pay out the trust money that he says is due to him. Reiner claims that his siblings cut off all of the money after he was accused of killing their parents.
5: These court filings that have been made in probate court answer a lot about what has gone on behind the scenes among the Reiner children after their parents were murdered. Famed attorney Alan Jackson was representing Nick Reiner, and then Alan Jackson abruptly quit the case in January. The court filings confirm Nick Reiner's siblings cut off money to pay for Jackson. Reiner is now saying he should get trust money that his parents set aside for him so he can pay to bring back Alan Jackson. Jackson says in the court filing he is ready and willing to again represent Reiner.
1: That was ABC's Alex Stone reporting. The tall ships are coming, and details of their visit are coming into focus.
6: So much is happening here in the next 45 days, from events on Bunker Hill to the July 4th on the Esplanade and across the Commonwealth.
7: The Beacon Hill Special Commission on the Revolutionary Semi-Quincentennial meeting and getting a rundown 1 month before the tall ships sail into Boston Harbor. The director of Sail Boston telling lawmakers they're busy coordinating with embassies, attachés, and admirals. More than 60 ships from more than 20 countries should start dropping anchor off Winthrop late Thursday the 9th and early on the 10th of July. Friday brings opening ceremonies. Saturday brings the big parade of flotillas led by the USS Constitution, along with a big festival on the water in Boston. Members of the public can board ships through the weekend, and a variety of events continue. All told,
8: 10 to 10, Saturday through Wednesday. Come on down to the waterfront and you'll be very much entertained.
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1: One of Boston's oldest sports rivals is now coming for our historic legacy.
9: Cannonballs fired. Boston and Philadelphia are butting heads over which city deserves more credit for the American Revolution. This is all happening ahead of the nation's 250th anniversary. For Boston, we've got the Tea Party, major battles like Lexington and Concord. We're saying that we drove the push towards independence. For Philly, they've got Independence Hall, where the Declaration of Independence was signed. So they're calling themselves the birthplace of democracy. Historians are saying, settle down, guys. Each played a major but different role in founding the United States, but we all know the real deal. Matt Shearer, WBZ, Boston's News Radio.
1: Tech giant Apple is previewing its new child safety features.
10: They're being rolled out to make it easier for parents to manage the content their kids can see, who they're talking to, and when they have access to apps. Apple views these steps as important to protect children. It says these safety features are designed to build on already existing parental controls. The company says the first and most important step a parent can take to ensure age-appropriate experiences is to set up a child account. It's required for children under 13 and is available for those up to 18. I'm Sarah Lee Kessler.
1: Hundreds of farm animals are up for adoption this weekend in Methuen. WBZ's Kendall Buell with details.
11: The MSPCA's Nevins Farm facility took in a lot of farm animals this winter. More than 300 alone seized from a sanctuary in Hadley in January. One of three law enforcement cases that saw animals saved from poor conditions and given treatment and a fresh start from the Nevins team.
12: It was a lot of animals and it was a pretty tough winter, but we succeeded and everybody's doing really great and in great places, ready to get out of here and move on to their next phase of their lives.
11: That's Casey McCarthy, Farm Animal Rescue and Outreach Manager here at the farm. She's looking forward to welcoming prospective adopters this weekend and making introductions.
12: We've provided care to these animals for months and months and months and gotten to know them and love them. And then to be able to meet the people that are going to love them just as much as we do is kind of my favorite thing about these events.
11: Prospective adopters can come by this Saturday or Sunday from 10 to 3. From the MSPCA's Nevins Farm in Methuen, Kendall Buell, WBZ, Boston's News Radio.
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0: 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All-wheel drive. Traffic on the threes.
20: It is 3:53 and we're seeing a lot of road work clearing as we head towards that morning commute, which is in about an hour and 7 minutes. Right now, south of the City Expressway is fine. 95 south of Work Crew at Route 1 and Sharon is all that remains. There were others. They are gone. Route 24 is fine. No more delays on Route 3 northbound at Route 14 or at Derby Street. And Deer Strike, Route 3 north of Route 44, no longer an issue. 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Text the word radio to 83393. Mostly clear sky, 66 degrees. Steve Perez, WBZ traffic on the threes.
0: Here's the 4-day WBZ AccuWeather forecast.
21: A partly cloudy start earlier this Wednesday morning and a low of 63 give way to warmth, more clouds, more humidity, and a breeze later today, along with a shower in a couple of spots with a high of 85. Many simply stay dry until Wednesday night with another shower or thunderstorm around, the low 66, and humid conditions continue through Thursday with clouds and sun. An afternoon thunderstorm may be heavy and gusty with a high around 85 ahead of a less warm Friday with some sun. It stays humid with a high of 77, then early clouds break for some sun later Saturday, high 81. I'm AccuWeather meteorologist LaTroy Thornton, WBZ, Boston's News Radio.
1: Farms around New England are opening up for the strawberry season, and this year is shaping up to be a big one.
22: Tom Hansen of Hansen Farm in Framingham tells me the harvesting season for strawberries is on.
23: Oh yeah, we hit the jackpot.
22: Whoa.
3: super red.
15: What you really want to watch out for are some of those frosts, those late May frosts. And we didn't get anything like that because you can lose a lot of fruit that way.
22: Aside from pick-your-own strawberries, not your run-of-the-mill produce section, but bursting with juice and flavor shaded a deep scarlet strawberries. The farm is offering ice cream, cider donuts, and who said hay rides are just for the fall? Hanson Farm has those too.
15: I actually started doing a lot of the entertainment stuff we do with my grandkids in mind because... You know, I think, you know, it's going to be their farm. What would they like?
22: These strawberries were grown over the course of 3 years, and there's enough on the stem to last about a month. Jay Willett, WBZ, Boston's News Radio.
1: With summer just about here and many of us making plans to hit the beach or just be outside more often, for the first time in over two decades, the FDA is allowing a new ingredient in sunscreen.
16: Federal health regulators have signed off on the first new sunscreen ingredient for the U.S. market in more than 25 years, giving Americans access to a skin-protecting chemical long used in Europe. The FDA says the chemical, bimotrizenol, meets the agency's standards for protecting from dangerous sun rays while causing little irritation. Experts say bimotrizenol will fill an important niche in the U.S. market, protecting against both ultraviolet A and B rays while not leaving white streaks associated with mineral-based sunscreens. It will initially be sold in the U.S. under the brand name Parasol Shield. I'm Lisa Dwyer.
1: Jeep is out with a recall for one of its most popular vehicles, ABC's Mike Dubusky reports.
23: 1.3 million Jeep Wranglers are now under recall, with Jeep urging owners to park outside and away from structures because the trucks might catch fire. It's all been tied to the electrical wiring around the hydraulic power steering, which could overheat. Jeep says it's even a risk if the car is off and in park. Parent company Stellantis says it's been tied to more than 70 fires and one injury. The recall also applies to the Gladiator, the pickup truck version of the Wrangler. Mike Dubusky, ABC News.
1: 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I'm Dan Watkins, WBZ, Boston's News Radio.
24: Nothing brings us together like celebrating a victory as a team. Play your part. Stay alert. Speak up. If you see something, say something. 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
2: ABC News. I'm Dave Packer. U.S. Central Command launched retaliatory strikes on Iran following the downing of an Apache helicopter near the Strait of Hormuz, calling the move self-defense strikes. The move could put peace negotiations with Iran at risk. ABC's Martha Raddatz has more from Jerusalem.
3: The president had claimed a deal was imminent.
4: We could have at least an idea by 1 or 2 days from now, but I think it's going well.
3: But Iranian Foreign Minister Abbas Araghchi, defiant, appearing to reference the helicopter attack, saying foreign forces in proximity to our territory are at constant risk, adding Iran prefers the language of diplomacy. However, we know how to speak other languages, too.
2: And a U.S. official now confirming that Iran fired multiple missiles and drones, which were intercepted by U.S. air defense systems. A 19-year-old Texas track star teen has been sentenced to 35 years for the murder of another athlete from a neighboring school. After deliberating for less than 3 hours, a jury found 19-year-old Carmelo Anthony guilty of murder in the stabbing death of 17-year-old Austin Metcalf, an athlete from a track team nearby. Collin County District Attorney Greg Wills.
5: This verdict sends a clear message. Violence like this won't be tolerated in our Collin County community. And we remain committed to protecting our schools and standing with victims and their families.
2: Primaries in four states Tuesday. ABC News projecting Graham Plattner is the winner of Maine's Democratic Senate primary. In South Carolina's first congressional district primary, ABC News projects Jenny Costa Honeycutt and Mark Smith will advance to a runoff election. White House border czar Tom Holman claiming that federal immigration agents are needed in New York City.
6: We're going to surge resources in New York, and we have to.
2: Holman says the state has blocked federal agents from conducting operations at state and local facilities. He also wants to utilize the Rikers Island jail for people who get arrested. You're listening to ABC News.
1: Good morning. I'm Dan Watkins. Here's what's happening. The suspended Massachusetts State Police Sergeant charged with homicide in connection with a deadly 2023 crash in Woburn was back in court on Tuesday for a pre-trial hearing. Scott Quigley's trial is on track to begin early next year. MassLive reports that his lawyers are asking the judge to sanction prosecutors for failing to properly investigate the crash. Prosecutors allege Quigley was driving drunk when he crashed into a van transporting a man in a wheelchair who later died from his injuries. Quigley is currently suspended without pay. The Federal Trade Commission is out with a warning about fake government health insurance ads. The agency says that some businesses are paying to appear at the top of search engine results for health-related programs like Medicare. The ads can look official, but they end up sending people to a look-alike site that charges unnecessary fees, sells misleading services, and collects personal information. Coming up, an undercover operation leads to the arrest of dozens of violent gang members north of Boston. Find out more next.
36: 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All-wheel drive. Traffic on the threes.
7: It's 4:03, and just as I turn this microphone on, something happened. You want to know what happened? I'll tell you what happened. Work crews in the Callahan and the Sumner Tunnel have cleared. So the Callahan, the Sumner, Ted Williams, all wide open. No delays. Go to the airport and fly somewhere. On 93, there's no delay. Route 1 is fine. On the Pike, you're down to one lane eastbound Market Street to Comm Ave. That's in the process of clearing. Westbound Tremont Street to Cambridge Street, that too will clear shortly, but still down to just one lane. That's going to slow you down. 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Mostly clear sky, 66 degrees. Steve Perez, WBZ traffic on the threes.
36: Here's the four-day WBZ AccuWeather forecast.
21: Early morning brings some clouds with a low of 63, with even more clouds in store later today as it turns breezy, warm, and more humid, with a very spotty shower late in the day with a high near 85. A shower and thunderstorm become more likely for Wednesday night as it turns rather humid with a low of 66, with more warmth in store for Thursday and a mix of clouds and sun. Watch for a heavy, gusty afternoon thunderstorm for some, with a high around 85 again. Then not as warm for Friday, but still humid with some sun, high 77. The clouds give way to sun on Saturday with a high of 81. I'm AccuWeather meteorologist LaTroy Thornton, WBZ, Boston's News Radio.
1: More than two dozen alleged members of the violent Trinitarios gang are now facing federal charges. WBZ's Mike Macklin reports these charges include five murders and 19 attempted murders over the past 10 years.
0: The 26 alleged gang members indicted are part of what U.S. Attorney Leah Foley described as a violent transnational criminal organization operating in Lynn, Lawrence, and Haverhill. They call themselves the Trinitarios.
8: Over the past decade, the Trinitarios have allegedly participated in at least 15 murders, 30 attempted murders, armed robbery, assault, kidnapping, firearm trafficking, witness tampering, retaliation, and extortion.
0: The investigation that led to the indictments began 2 years ago after four murders and a series of attempted murders and shootings in Lynn. The gang allegedly recruited new members in the community of legal and illegal immigrants from the Dominican Republic, and particularly juveniles attending high school. Mike Macklin, WBZ, Boston's News Radio.
1: The city of Boston is extending their free bus routes program through the end of the year. The pilot program has allowed for completely free MBTA buses in Roxbury, Dorchester, and Mattapan. Officials say ridership on the routes has increased since they went fare-free, and Mayor Wu says that she's proud of the opportunity to give families free and reliable transportation options. Trips have also gotten faster as there isn't a line to wait to pay to get on board. Accessory dwelling units are becoming an increasingly popular option to tackle the state's housing crisis. WBZ's Jared Brosnan went to check one out.
9: The 2024 Affordable Homes Act made creating accessory dwelling units a lot easier in the Bay State, and Attorney General Andrea Campbell is all for it.
10: If we can continue to enforce the law and regulations to allow for more opportunities like this, it's a game changer.
9: That was the case for the Ford family, who bought this house which already had an ADU with their mother Jane in mind.
11: I was really spending too much money, and I didn't know how much longer I'd be able to do that. And so when they came up with this, it had everything I wanted.
9: Providing a space to age with dignity and privacy while always being clean.

0: close by to her daughter Julie and shoring up the family's finances.
1: My brother's family would have had a very different life. My kids would be saddled with a lot of college education debt, and none of those things happened because we were able to come together as a family.
0: From Pembroke, I'm Jared Brosnan, WBZ Boston's News Radio.
2: Anthropic has a new AI model that's powerful, but not too powerful. ABC's Mike Dubosky explains.
3: Anthropic is releasing a new model called Fable 5 that it says has the same level of capability as Mythos. That was the AI technology Anthropic previewed earlier this year without releasing it to the general public due to concerns bad actors could use it to exploit vulnerabilities in major businesses or governments. The company says Fable 5 gets around this by handing off certain prompts and queries to a less powerful model.
2: And the announcement comes one day after Anthropic's rival, OpenAI, announced that they're planning on taking their stock public. Coming up, some tips for tourists as the World Cup kicks off this week. Find out more next.
4: It has been a wild year or so for Cracker Barrel. The restaurant and country store chain has delivered upbeat results for the just-finished quarter, including a stronger-than-forecast increase in sales and a profit instead of an expected loss. That is quite the turnaround for the company that spent much of 2025 responding to politically tinged attacks and customer complaints following a logo change. They've removed the beloved old-timer character known to many longtime customers as Uncle Herschel. Today we will get a quarterly update from a company that feeds our pets. Chewy will open its books with sales expected to have risen 7% last quarter. That is due in part to price increases getting passed along, but also to a more than 3% expected rise in the number of active Chewy customers. That's helped by the trend of young adults more accustomed to ordering most of their things online, getting pets at high rates, and spending more money on their pets. Andrew O'Day, Bloomberg Business on WBZ, Boston's News Radio.
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7: 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It's going to be food from Boston and beyond, international music, and also other diversions and fun, crafts, etc. You can get in for just $25. There's a VIP option for $50 that allows you to get in early and gives you kind of special privileges and prizes. Apparently, even though the event is coming up, they're leaving the door open for people who want to participate and volunteer. It's being sponsored by a group called One Hour Party, which plans kind of community-oriented events. 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It should be really terrific. So if you can get to World Cup, great. If you don't want to deal with Route 1, this is a really great option, and we hope to see you there.
6: All right. Sounds great. Thanks for bringing it up, Matt. All part of Connoisseur's Corner, WBZ, Boston's News Radio.
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2: Red Sox lose to the Rays 4-3 to drop their third straight game. Interim manager Chad Tracy on another night of struggles at the plate.
14: It's a matter of, you know, like we were doing, you know, prior this past week, is just we have to create more opportunities for ourselves throughout the game.
2: The Sox are now 11 games under 500 for the first time since 2020. They'll look to avoid getting swept in Tampa this afternoon. First pitch is at 1:10. Mandatory minicamp continues for the Patriots today. Star cornerback Christian Gonzalez was in attendance yesterday after skipping voluntary team workouts throughout the offseason as contract negotiations continue. And the Hurricanes beat the Golden Knights 5-3 to tie the Stanley Cup final up at 2. Game 5 is Thursday night. Dan Watkins, WBZ, Boston's News Radio.
13: Traffic and weather together. 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All-wheel drive. Traffic on the threes.
15: It's 4:13, and we are looking north of town. 128 and northbound set up at Route 3. Another at Route 38. Gone. 128 south, a set up at the split in Peabody. That's the 95 split. Leaving now. No delays on 93. North and southbound work crews have cleared. There's a theme here, and that is openness on the roads north of the city, except for on Route 3, where southbound there's overnight paving still in place from the New Hampshire line to Dunstable Road through Tingsboro, and another northbound at Route 62 in Bedford. 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Mostly clear sky, 66 degrees. Steve Perez, WBZ traffic on the threes.
13: Here's the four-day WBZ AccuWeather forecast.
16: Expect a partly cloudy early morning with a low of 63, then a warm and more humid rest of today with more clouds around. Watch for a very spotty late day shower with a high near 85, with a shower or thunderstorm still around for Wednesday night. Otherwise humid with a low of 66, and it stays warm and humid for Thursday with a mix of clouds and sun. Perhaps a drenching, gusty afternoon thunderstorm with another high near 85, followed by a less warm Friday with some sun. It stays humid with a high of 77, before sun returns on Saturday, the high 81. I'm AccuWeather meteorologist LaTroy Thornton, WBZ, Boston's News Radio.
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2: Good morning, I'm Dan Watkins. Here's what's happening. The state's Cannabis Control Commission is out with some tips for World Cup tourists on how to enjoy legal weed in the Commonwealth during the tournament. But the guidance also begs the question, what's the latest with those cannabis cafes?
17: I don't see why bars should be okay, but a cannabis bar and the same thing shouldn't be.
18: Well, you will be, just not right now. The state has legalized cannabis cafes and public consumption sites for cannabis, just the licensing process is a lengthy one, and none have been approved just yet. Matt from Quincy says they may as well be.
17: The smell is definitely like an aroma that I smell walking around.
19: Personally, I mean, I am a cannabis smoker.
18: Jonah from Hanover says he's been waiting to see when one will pop up, and it's a shame it's not in time for the World Cup.
19: I have no issues with that proposal.
18: But such is life, it's unclear when the first one will open up, but for now, legal cannabis can be enjoyed just at your home or in another private location. Jim McKay, WBZ, Boston's News Radio.
2: Out in California, service workers at SoFi Stadium reach a deal averting a strike ahead of the World Cup getting underway on Friday. But ABC's Alex Stone reports this deal has one unique aspect that would still allow a strike.
20: It's a big victory, according to the workers' union. They say most concession workers will earn more than $40 an hour, and many will get more than that. But Unite Here Local 11's Kurt Peterson says in an unusual move, despite the deal, the workers keep the right to strike if ICE does any immigration enforcement at SoFi Stadium.
21: Even after ratification, they will retain the right to strike if ICE or DHS threatens their safety.
20: Local police say they have been assured by the federal government that no immigration enforcement will occur around the World Cup. Alex Stone, ABC News, Los Angeles.
2: President Trump saying on social media Tuesday that Iran is responsible for shooting down the Apache Army helicopter near the Strait of Hormuz. The two service members on board were able to be rescued by American forces, with U.S. officials saying that they were rescued by a drone boat. ABC's Karen Travers has more from the White House.
0: The president posted on social media that the two pilots involved were safe and uninjured, but he now says that the United States, quote, must of necessity respond to this attack. He does not get specific in his social media post, and the White House hasn't responded to our questions about this, about what he might do now against Iran because of this takedown of the helicopter.
2: As the conflict in the Middle East continues, Americans are feeling its impact on the economy, and some new polling shows that many are frustrated with the president's policies. ABC's Sherry Preston has the numbers.
1: The latest Reuters Ipsos poll shows only 21% of adults approve of how the president is handling inflation and rising prices. Only 22% say he has done well handling the cost of living, and 29% think he's handling the overall economy well. 57% disapprove of his foreign policy initiatives. And while it's a bit better, only 39% approve of how the immigration issue is being handled by the Trump administration. Sherry Preston, ABC News.
2: Cell phone bans are in place in many schools across the country, and there's new research showing the effects of the restrictions.
22: The largest study to date found that while restrictions dramatically reduce phone use during the school day, improvements in test scores and attendance are less immediate. Still, educators say phone-free classrooms feel different. Teachers in New York, which recently marked 1 year under a statewide ban, reported fewer distractions, stronger student engagement, and more face-to-face interaction among students. Researchers say the long-term academic impact of cell phone bans may take years to fully understand. Bethany Braun Silva, ABC News, New York.
2: Massachusetts ranks near the top of the class when it comes to kids' health and education. WBZ's James Rojas explains.
23: The Annie E. Casey Foundation is out with its annual Kids Count data book and ranks Massachusetts as the second best state in the nation when it comes to children's education and health.
24: I got three kids in the school systems up here, so, you know, I've been very happy with how my kids are taught.
23: We are just behind our neighbors to the north, New Hampshire taking the number one spot. Not surprising for this former Granite Stater.
25: No, I'm not surprised at all. I mean, in New Hampshire, there's not really a lot to do. So when you are a kid, they just kind of kick you outside and they say, touch grass for a while.
23: Now, though the Bay State made it high on the list, the findings from 2019 to 2024 found that children and families still face challenges, including reduced SNAP benefits, expired health care subsidies, and reduced public school funding. In Medford, James Rojas, WBZ, Boston's News Radio.
2: The 1950s are calling as a hobby from the space race era finds new legs at a North Shore high school.
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26: Teacher Brian Casey is the club advisor. The kids built the antenna themselves and are using their amateur station to make contact with other operators globally. 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
3: 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All-wheel drive. Traffic on the Threes.
8: 423. Looking west of town, persisting with the delay as the work crew on the Mass Pike between 290 and the Charlton Service Plaza, but it's just an eastbound problem now because the westbound side has cleared, which means, well, by logic, the eastbound side will clear next. Also eastbound, the ramp to 495 south still closed. The ramp to 95 was closed. It's been reopened. Route 2, watch for a westbound crew at 190. Another eastbound 495, no delays, and they should be done soon. But who listens to me? 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Partly cloudy sky, 66 degrees. Steve Perez, WBZ, traffic on the threes.
3: Here's the four-day WBZ AccuWeather forecast.
16: A partly cloudy start earlier this Wednesday morning and a low of 63 give way to warmth, more clouds, more humidity, and a breeze later today, along with a shower in a couple of spots with a high of 85. Many simply stay dry until Wednesday night with another shower or thunderstorm around, the low 66, and humid conditions continue through Thursday with clouds and sun. An afternoon thunderstorm may be heavy and gusty with a high around 85 ahead of a less warm Friday with some sun. It stays humid with a high of 77, then early clouds break for some sun later Saturday, high 81. I'm AccuWeather meteorologist LaTroy Thornton, WBZ, Boston's News Radio.
2: The World Cup is bringing some of the world's greatest soccer players to Massachusetts, along with some of the greatest scammers.
9: With the World Cup inching ever closer, watch out for an unexpected rise in scams. That's a warning from the Better Business Bureau. We're talking about fake tickets, travel packages, counterfeit merchandise, and all kinds of social media fraud. Fans are advised to buy only from verified sellers. You got to research them carefully and use credit cards for added protection. Suspected swindles can be reported through the Better Business Bureau Scam Tracker to help identify and prevent emerging fraud trends. Matt Shearer, WBZ, Boston's News Radio.
2: Meanwhile, out in Western Mass, Southampton residents are being warned about a new Medicare scam. Police say potential victims receive a phone call claiming that they will receive new plastic Medicare cards with a chip once they verify their phone number. Officials say that Medicare fraud should be reported directly to Medicare. A complaint can also be made to the Consumer Protection Unit of the Northwestern District Attorney's Office. It's meant to improve our lives, but a new tech tool may also be covering up a growing societal problem.
10: The Barbara Bush Foundation for Family Literacy says more than half of Americans between 16 and 74 read below a sixth grade level. Thomas Kane of Harvard Center for Education Policy Research tells ABC News that he remains hopeful.
11: School districts have found ways to reverse this decline by focusing on early reading.
10: The concern among researchers is that dependence on AI to correct spelling and grammar errors may mask reading comprehension problems in children and adults. Jim Ryan, ABC News.
2: A big band is teasing a big tour. 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
12: Blink-182 uses social media to hint at a tour on the way. Or at least something big. The album artwork being shared all around would celebrate 25 years of the Take Off Your Pants and Jacket album, Don't Start. In 2001, the record debuted at number one on the Billboard 200 chart, becoming the first punk rock album in history to open there. Blink-182 still has a diehard following, including
0: former Governor Charlie Baker. They rocked Fenway Park 2 years ago. Blink 182. We're watching for updates. Drew Mulholland, WBZ, Boston's News Radio. Hanging out behind the club on the weekend.
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8: Good morning, I'm Dan Watkins. Here's what's happening. Federal prosecutors say more than two dozen gang members now face murder and attempted murder charges after an undercover investigation in Essex County. WBZ-TV's Christina Rex reports.
9: The International Trinitarios allegedly sent people running from gunshots in the bright sunshine, committed murder on public streets, and devastated local families for the last decade. In February 2025, the feds took down the Lynn chapter of the gang. Cooperating witnesses then recorded suspected gang members in Lawrence.
10: In another recorded call, the leader of the Lawrence chapter allegedly stated, "We will run this city. I choose violence."
9: Today, the feds say the Lawrence chapter is decimated with 9 more arrests and now a total of 56 people charged in this conspiracy.
10: We believe through the arrests in February 25 and today that their entire leadership has been taken out.
9: The feds say the Trinitarios recruited high school kids through shared language and Dominican loyalty. They posted music videos online and allegedly bragged about selling guns and drugs. On display from the U.S. attorney, more than a dozen seized guns, beads worn by gang members, and kilos of deadly drugs, including fentanyl and methamphetamine. Plus, this paddle.
10: That was the paddle, the punishment paddle. When somebody broke a rule, was not falling in line, they would suffer a beating with that paddle.
9: The feds say this gang was responsible for 15 murders and 30 attempted murders across Essex County.
8: The 9 alleged gang members who were arrested on Tuesday were all ordered held without bail. American forces have launched self-defense strikes in response to the downing of an Apache helicopter over the Strait of Hormuz Tuesday. ABC's Karen Travers has more from Washington.
11: ABC News Chief Washington Correspondent Jonathan Carl was on the phone with President Trump just as CENTCOM announced these retaliatory attacks against Iran. The president told Carl he thinks it's, quote, very important to respond, and called the U.S. retaliatory strikes, quote, very strong and very powerful. U.S. forces Tuesday night launched what CENTCOM called self-defense strikes in response to Iran's attack on a U.S. Army Apache helicopter. Karen Travers, ABC News, Washington.
8: Some good news for commuters who ride the bus in parts of Boston where many residents depend on public transportation.
12: Since the start of the year, commuters on the routes 23, 28, and 29 bus lines have taken nearly 23,000 free fare trips every weekday. The experiment is working, according to Boston and MBTA officials, so the free fare program will continue through the end of the year. The three bus lines service Roxbury, Dorchester, and Mattapan, including neighborhoods along along Blue Hill Avenue. Ridership has rebounded on the Route 28 line to more than 90%.

0: pre-pandemic levels with more than 12,000 daily riders. Mike Macklin, WBZ, Boston's News Radio.
1: Coming up, a check-in on the drought conditions across the state. Find out more next.
2: Traffic and weather together. 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Traffic on the threes.
3: It's 4:33 and we're looking downtown where 93 moving freely both ways. The northbound side had exit 17 Government Center closed. That has been reopened. Looking at the Mass Pike eastbound, almost completely clear. Still down to just one lane, Market Street heading towards Cambridge Street, but they're picking things up backwards, starting at the Prudential Tunnel and going towards Market Street. Counter flow is what that's known as. You just learned something. 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Partly cloudy sky, 66 degrees. Steve Perez, WBZ, traffic on the threes.
2: Here's the four-day WBZ AccuWeather forecast.
4: The early morning brings some clouds with a low of 63, with even more clouds in store later today as it turns breezy, warm, and more humid, with a very spotty shower late in the day with a high near 85. A shower and thunderstorm become more likely for Wednesday night as it turns rather humid with a low of 66, with more warmth in store for Thursday and a mix of clouds and sun. Watch for a heavy, gusty afternoon thunderstorm for some, with a high around 85 again. Then not as warm for Friday, but still humid with some sun, high 77. The clouds give way to sun on Saturday with a high of 80. I'm AccuWeather meteorologist LaTroy Thornton, WBZ, Boston's News Radio.
1: 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WBZ's Brooke McCarthy with an update.
5: The state declaring a level 2 significant drought for the southeast, Cape Cod, and island regions of Massachusetts. Energy and Environmental Affairs Secretary Rebecca Tepper says many parts of the state have gone months without enough rainfall to replenish groundwater levels or stream flow. The northeast part of the state is still in a level 3 critical drought, while the western part is in a level 1 mild drought. Tepper says it's important for people to be conscious of water use to ensure supplies remain available. For residents now in a significant drought, officials say it's important to follow local water use restrictions, fix indoor leaks, and limit watering to hoses or watering cans. Residents are encouraged to report dry environmental conditions to help the state monitor impacts in real time. Brooke McCarthy, WBZ, Boston's News Radio.
1: An unlicensed Canadian pilot managed to fly under the radar for more than a decade and a half, transporting people without the proper credentials. And now authorities in Canada have arrested Jeffrey Wall for deceiving the public and his bosses at Air Canada. ABC's Aaron Katursky with details.
6: Flew 900 flights, both internationally and domestic, for Air Canada, Canada's national carrier, serving tens of thousands of passengers. Air Canada says maybe there wasn't any real safety concern here, but according to the police, this kind of credentialing has to matter.
1: Authorities say Wall had been a pilot with Air Canada for 27 years, but flew the last 17 without having the proper license to be a captain. The 59-year-old is facing fraud and public mischief charges. He'll be back in a Canadian court later this month. A local hot sauce maker is trying to save some produce from ending up as dirt again. WBZ's Heil Schaffel explains.
7: We're going to just pour this into our confectioner's funnel here.
8: Crack sauce owner Brian Ruhlman is in his test kitchen, whipping up some experimental hot sauce. Like his other offerings, the burnt orange liquid is a little avant-garde, with pineapple, pumpkin, and super hot devil's brain peppers. This will be the fourth year of a program he's running that rescues extra local produce from farms that would have otherwise become compost.
7: So there's no money being exchanged. It's produce for hot sauce.
8: He explains all farms have a surplus of something. Instead of letting it go to waste, he takes it and figures out how to make it into hot sauce and then gives it back to the farm for free. All well and good when the surplus is peppers. But what about kohlrabi or radishes or fennel?
7: I can now tell you about six different types of turnip, and I had never eaten a turnip.
8: They have to get creative to use it all. Kyle Schaffel, WBZ, Boston News Radio.
1: Future doctors are getting more training on food and health. Health and Human Services Secretary Robert F. Kennedy Jr. announced that another 19 medical schools are pledging at least 40 hours of nutrition education starting this fall. HHS says that the goal is to help doctors talk more with patients about diets and chronic disease. The pledge now covers 73 schools in 36 states and over 52,000 students. Coming up, NASA unveils more details about the next Artemis mission. We'll find out more next.
9: Today we get one of the biggest of the big economic reports, the Labor Department's monthly consumer price index. The measure of what we are paying at stores, gas stations, restaurants, and car dealers is expected to have risen 4.1% year over year in May, which may be the highest level since the start of the Iran war, before slowly receding in future months, all subject to geopolitical change, of course. The core inflation rate, which factors out the volatilities of food and energy costs, could hold just below 3%. A decades-long legal fight between retailers and the credit card industry finally may be heading toward resolution. A federal judge has given preliminary approval to a $200 billion settlement between Visa and MasterCard and retailers over so-called swipe fees, the hidden processing fees card companies and banks charge retailers every time a customer makes a purchase. The settlement reached last November would give retailers the opportunity to reject certain higher-cost credit cards. Andrew O'Day, Bloomberg Business on WBZ, Boston's News Radio.
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1: The Red Sox lose their third straight game, this time falling to the Rays 4-3. The Sox will look to snap their skid this afternoon. First pitch is at 1:10. Patriots star cornerback Christian Gonzalez was in attendance as the team opened up mandatory minicamp yesterday. Gonzalez is eligible for a contract extension, one that is expected to make him one of the highest paid players at his position. And he says that he wants to be in New England.
19: I've said this multiple times. I've been drafted here. I want to be rewarded as a Patriot and You know, I love this town. I love this city.
1: Gonzalez was limited at yesterday's practice, and the Stanley Cup final is now a best of three as the Hurricanes beat the Golden Knights 5-3 to tie the series up at 2. Dan Watkins, WBZ, Boston's News Radio.
2: 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Traffic on the threes.
3: It is 4:43. And looking out west, what remains on the pike is an eastbound work crew on the ramp to 495 south, slowing things down just a bit. You're okay on Route 2. And 495 north by the pike, still a delay there. North of town, you're in good shape along the north shore on 128 and Route 1. 93 is fine. Overnight paving on Route 3 south through Tingsboro is picking up now. Still a bit of a slowdown, but won't be for long. 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Text the word radio to 83393. Partly cloudy sky, 66 degrees. Steve Perez, WBZ traffic on the threes.
2: Here's the four-day WBZ AccuWeather forecast.
4: Expect a partly cloudy early morning with a low of 63, then a warm and more humid rest of today with more clouds around. Watch for a very spotty late-day shower with a high near 85, with a shower or thunderstorm still around for Wednesday night. Otherwise humid with a low of 66, and it stays warm and humid for Thursday with a mix of clouds and sun. Perhaps a drenching, gusty afternoon thunderstorm with another high near 85, followed by a less warm Friday with some sun. It stays humid with a high of 77, before sun returns on Saturday, the high 81. I'm AccuWeather meteorologist LaTroy Thornton, WBZ, Boston's News Radio.

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1: Good morning, I'm Dan Watkins. Here's what's happening. Volunteers are getting down and dirty to help keep dog waste off of hiking trails. WBZ's James Rojas has more from Middlesex Fells.
2: A large bag filled with dog feces is being emptied out of the pet waste station here at Bellevue Pond, installed just last year.
3: It's great to see people enjoying the amenity that's in there and that it's having an effect and making the park a more usable place for folks with dogs.
2: Maddie Morgan, field programs manager for Friends of the Fells, says there are plans to install more waste receptacles, but first, a stinky study had to be done to find out where would be best.
3: We did something called a poop blitz, which we had volunteers go out in the fells for about 2 hours and collect data on the dog waste that they found. We had some bagged dog waste, some unbagged dog waste, and they collected all that data and were able to remove 100 pounds of dog waste from the fells just from 2 hours on a Saturday morning.
2: With this new information, the hope is to install new convenient stations in a couple of months. At the Fells, James Rojas, WBZ, Boston's News Radio.
1: NASA is revealing more details about the upcoming Artemis 3 mission, including the astronauts who will be heading to outer space. The crew will be testing docking procedures, among other things, with a lunar module. The commander of the mission, Randy Bresnik, said at Tuesday's announcement event in Houston that the preparation begins now.
4: Space flight is hard, and that's why the most important Artemis mission will always be the next Artemis mission, where we are doing flight tests on every single flight, incrementally determining the flight envelope, expanding it, proving out capabilities, and making the operational procedures that we have more and more precise. Because every single mission we will do after this will be more challenging and more complex.
1: The Artemis 3 mission is currently expected to launch sometime next year. Nick Reiner is asking a court to force the estate of his murdered parents to pay out the trust money that he says is due to him. Reiner claims that his siblings cut off all of the money after he was accused of killing their parents.
5: These court filings that have been made in probate court answer a lot about what has gone on behind the scenes among the Reiner children after their parents were murdered. Famed attorney Alan Jackson was representing Nick Reiner, and then Alan Jackson abruptly quit the case in January. The court filings confirm Nick Reiner's siblings cut off money to pay for Jackson. Reiner is now saying he should get trust money that his parents set aside for him so he can pay to bring back Alan Jackson. Jackson says in the court filing he is ready and willing to again represent Reiner.
1: That was ABC's Alex Stone reporting. The tall ships are coming, and details of their visit are coming into focus.
6: So much is happening here in the next 45 days, from events on Bunker Hill to the July 4th on the Esplanade and across the Commonwealth.
7: The Beacon Hill Special Commission on the Revolutionary Semi-Quincentennial meeting and getting a rundown 1 month before the tall ships sail into Boston Harbor. The director of Sail Boston telling lawmakers they're busy coordinating with embassies, attachés, and admirals. More than 60 ships from more than 20 countries should start dropping anchor off Winthrop late Thursday the 9th and early on the 10th of July. Friday brings opening ceremonies. Saturday brings the big parade of flotillas led by the USS Constitution, along with a big festival on the water in Boston. Members of the public can board ships through the weekend, and a variety of events continue. All told,
8: 10 to 10, Saturday through Wednesday. Come on down to the waterfront and you'll be very much entertained.
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1: One of Boston's oldest sports rivals is now coming for our historic legacy.
9: Cannonballs fired. Boston and Philadelphia are butting heads over which city deserves more credit for the American Revolution. This is all happening ahead of the nation's 250th anniversary. For Boston, we've got the Tea Party, major battles like Lexington and Concord. We're saying that we drove the push towards independence. For Philly, they've got Independence Hall, where the Declaration of Independence was signed. So they're calling themselves the birthplace of democracy. Historians are saying, settle down, guys. Each played a major but different role in founding the United States, but we all know the real deal. Matt Shearer, WBZ, Boston's News Radio.
1: Tech giant Apple is previewing its new child safety features.
10: They're being rolled out to make it easier for parents to manage the content their kids can see, who they're talking to, and when they have access to apps. Apple views these steps as important to protect children. It says these safety features are designed to build on already existing parental controls. The company says the first and most important step a parent can take to ensure age-appropriate experiences is to set up a child account. It's required for children under 13 and is available for those up to 18. I'm Sarah Lee Kessler.
1: Hundreds of farm animals are up for adoption this weekend in Methuen. WBZ's Kendall Buell with details.
0: The MSPCA's Nevins Farm facility took in a lot of farm animals this winter. More than 300 alone seized from a sanctuary in Hadley in January. One of three law enforcement cases that saw animals saved from poor conditions and given treatment and a fresh start from the Nevins team.
11: It was a lot of animals and it was a pretty tough winter, but we succeeded and everybody's doing really great and in great places, ready to get out of here and move on to their next phase of their lives.
0: That's Casey McCarthy, Farm Animal Rescue and Outreach Manager here at the farm. She's looking forward to welcoming prospective adopters this weekend and making introductions.
11: We've provided care to these animals for months and months and months and gotten to know them and love them. And then to be able to meet the people that are going to love them just as much as we do is kind of my favorite thing about these events.
0: Prospective adopters can come by this Saturday or Sunday from 10 to 3. From the MSPCA's Nevins Farm in Methuen, Kendall Buell, WBZ, Boston's News Radio.
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22: It's 4:53 and happening downtown. Pike East was still jammed up until just now at Market Street to Cambridge Street, where there was still a lane closure. That just cleared out, and it's gone from standstill to moving freely very quickly. So that's me telling you that there's no news. Meanwhile, on the airport tunnels, the deck to connector, the Tobin, you're in good shape. West of the city, Pike East still seeing a work crew on the ramp to 495 South. Not much of a delay, though. 290 Route 2, you're in good shape. 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Steve Perez, WBZ traffic on the threes.
21: Here's the four-day WBZ AccuWeather forecast.
23: A partly cloudy start earlier this Wednesday morning and a low of 63 give way to warmth, more clouds, more humidity, and a breeze later today, along with a shower in a couple of spots with a high of 85. Many simply stay dry until Wednesday night with another shower or thunderstorm around, the low 66, and humid conditions continue through Thursday with clouds and sun. An afternoon thunderstorm may be heavy and gusty with a high around 85 ahead of a less warm Friday with some sun. It stays humid with a high of 77, then early clouds break for some sun later Saturday, high 81. I'm AccuWeather meteorologist LaTroy Thornton, WBZ, Boston's News Radio.
1: Farms around New England are opening up for the strawberry season, and this year is shaping up to be a big one.
2: Tom Hansen of Hansen Farm in Framingham tells me the harvesting season for strawberries is on.
3: Oh yeah, we hit the jackpot.
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3: Super red.
5: What you really want to watch out for are some of those frosts, those late May frosts. We didn't get anything like that because you can lose a lot of fruit that way.
2: Aside from pick your own strawberries, not your run-of-the-mill produce section, but bursting with juice and flavor shaded a deep scarlet strawberries. The farm is offering ice cream, cider donuts, and who said hay rides are just for the fall? Hansen Farm has those too.
5: I actually started doing a lot of the entertainment stuff we do with my grandkids in mind because, you know, I think, you know, it's going to be their farm. What would they like?
2: These strawberries were grown over the course of 3 years, and there's enough on the stem to last about a month. Jay Willette, WBZ, Boston's News Radio.
1: With summer just about here and many of us making plans to hit the beach or just be outside more often, for the first time in over 2 decades, the FDA is allowing a new ingredient in sunscreen.
24: Federal health regulators have signed off on the first new sunscreen ingredient for the U.S. market in more than 25 years, giving Americans access to a skin-protecting chemical long used in Europe. The FDA says the chemical, bimotrizenol, meets the agency's standards for protecting from dangerous sun rays while causing little irritation. Experts say bimotrizenol will fill an important niche in the U.S. market, protecting against both ultraviolet A and B rays while not leaving white streaks associated with mineral-based sunscreens. It will initially be sold in the U.S. under the brand name Parasol Shield. I'm Lisa Dwyer.
1: Jeep is out with a recall for one of its most popular vehicles, ABC's Mike Dubusky reports.
25: 1.3 million Jeep Wranglers are now under recall, with Jeep urging owners to park outside and away from structures because the trucks might catch fire. It's all been tied to the electrical wiring around the hydraulic power steering, which could overheat. Jeep says it's even a risk if the car is off and in park. Parent company Stellantis says it's been tied to more than 70 fires and one injury. The recall also applies to the Gladiator, the pickup truck version of the Wrangler. Mike Dubusky, ABC News.
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10: 64 degrees. We have another beautiful morning that we're just getting started on here. It is 5 o'clock Wednesday, June 10th, 2026. Thank you so much for joining us. I'm Jim McKay, and here is what's happening. Well, if it ain't broke, don't fix it. That's the motto we're going to run with when it comes to our forecast, as once again, we've got mostly clear skies here this morning, and once again, we're going to be feeling even warmer this afternoon. Another great one on tap, as we will feel up around 90 degrees this afternoon. Could have some clouds mixing in, and there will be more humidity and heat. Maybe a pop-up shower or thunderstorm in some different spots. But outside of that, just nice warm summer vibes both today and tomorrow, as we feel a bit cooler on Friday. But expect those real feels for some of us to enter up around 90 for today and tomorrow, Wednesday and Thursday. It's now 5:01. Another back and forth epic last night to the Stanley Cup final, all leading to a wild finish in the third. Sean McDonough, NHL on ESPN. That was the go-ahead goal for Carolina as they beat the Golden Knights 5-3, the final. Red Sox get two in the eighth, but not enough to beat the Rays as they lose again 4-3. It was all but a formality last night in Maine, but now we know officially it'll be Graham Plattner versus Susan Collins for the midterm Senate election in Maine. Plattner, seen as an upstart younger candidate with some controversy surrounding his candidacy. Last night after his win, keeping a message of something new for voters in the 207.
11: Susan Collins has used her privilege and power to funnel $60 million in federal contracts, $60 million of our tax dollars, to her lobbyist husband. If that's not corruption, I don't know what is.
10: Well, Collins, of course, the veteran moderate Republican, 73 years old and frustrating for many partisans, as she tends to side with Democrats on many issues. But when it comes to things like cabinet confirmations, she always sides with Republicans. Well, we've certainly got plenty of warm weather to enjoy, but that's not good news for our drought conditions.
12: The state declaring a level 2 significant drought for the southeast, Cape Cod, and island regions of Massachusetts. Energy and Environmental Affairs Secretary Rebecca Rebecca Tepper says many parts of the state have gone months without enough rainfall to replenish groundwater levels or stream flow. The northeast part of the state is still in a level 3 critical drought, while the western part is in a level 1 mild drought. Tepper says it's important for people to be conscious of water use to ensure supplies remain available. Brooke McCarthy, WBZ Boston's News Radio.
10: Once again, trading airstrikes, this time Iran saying it has carried out strikes on U.S. bases in the Middle East after U.S. Central Command had announced a wave of airstrikes on Tuesday against Iran after an American Apache helicopter was shot down in the Strait of Hormuz. Both of those pilots did survive and were rescued. There's also reports of Iran targeting sites in Jordan, Bahrain, and Kuwait. Coming up here in just a few moments on WBZ News Radio, getting a statement from the Brockton Mayor's Office, and we'll explain what exactly is going on there. But before we do that, it is now 5:03. It is time for traffic and weather together. We check it every 10 minutes. 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All-wheel drive. Traffic on the 3 saying good morning to Lori Grandy.
13: Hello. Good morning to you, Jim. Good morning, everybody. We have a couple of work areas still out there right now. A couple of things for you to be aware of. East and westbound on the Mass Pike. The left-hand lane, of course, remains closed off between Fenway Park and the Prue Tunnel as that work continues. There. Also, eastbound on the Mass Pike, the off-ramp to 495 is partially blocked off with a work crew out there. Construction continues Route 2 east and westbound at 495, getting through that construction area there. Also on Route 1A, we're dealing with some delays due to construction between the Revere Beach Parkway and Bell Circle. For the most part, though, the volume is still pretty light and things are moving okay on the expressway. No trouble coming in on 93. Lori Grandy, WBZ's traffic on the 3s.
10: And Lori, we just have some light clouds up there outside of that. Another beauty that we're kicking off here on this Wednesday. Temperatures in the mid-60s. We will have more sunshine on the way for this afternoon as we'll have those real feels getting closer to 90 degrees. We're expecting a high around 85 in Boston, upper 70s along the coast with that ocean breeze. And then tonight we're down to a low of 66. More humidity today, so could see a pop-up shower or thunderstorm depending on where you're at. But outside of that, we're really looking good. Similar conditions on tap for tomorrow. On Friday, we could also see an evening thunderstorm, and the temperature is going to dip a little bit along with that humidity. We dry out towards the weekend, and we're looking at highs around 80 for both Saturday and Sunday. And again, just some really nice weather as we head into next week. We are on quite a beautiful stretch in these final days of spring. Right now, 64 degrees here, mostly clear skies in Boston. It is now 5:05. Well, a special school committee meeting will be held tonight in Brockton to discuss an alleged incident involving Mayor Moises Rodriguez and a student at Brockton High School. The incident that boiled over at the recent Brockton High School graduation ceremony where a mother shouted at the mayor as he was speaking. WBZ's Jared Brosnan getting us more details.
14: A woman ran towards the stage at one point in Brockton Mayor Moises Rodriguez's speech at Brockton High graduation. The incident was captured on video by Brockton Community Access during a live stream of the ceremony.
15: You know what you did to my daughter. You know what you did to my daughter. You have f***ed up. Here we have to wait. You can see here we have to wait for Judy. And you're not supposed to be here.
14: The outburst stems from an alleged incident at last month's Huntington Day parade. In a statement, Brockton's deputy chief of staff tells me, quote, someone brought to Mayor Rodriguez's attention that he had interacted with a student in a way that made the student uncomfortable. Upon learning this concern, Mayor Rodriguez fully cooperated with Brockton Public Schools and continues to do so. Brockton PD says the investigation is being handled by state police. Jared Brosnan, WBZ, Boston's News Radio.
10: Well, a train derailment in Framingham this week. A car on a freight train from CSX that was carrying food and drinks. Freight train derailed at around 3:15 on Tuesday afternoon. No one injured. There were no leaks or spills from the car. The derailment did cause some commuter rail trains to be canceled and disrupted traffic in the area. Well, good news for commuters who ride buses on three lines in part of Boston, where many residents depend on public transportation.
16: Since the start of the year, commuters on the routes 23, 328 and 29 bus lines have taken nearly 23,000 free fare trips every weekday. The experiment is working, according to Boston and MBTA officials, so the free fare program will continue through the end of the year. The three bus lines service Roxbury, Dorchester, and Mattapan, including neighborhoods along Blue Hill Avenue. Ridership has rebounded on the Route 28 line to more than 90% of pre-pandemic levels, with more than 12,000 daily riders. Mike Macklin, WBZ, Boston's News Radio.
10: And we're coming up on 5:08 here, Wednesday morning in Boston. It's time now for business. Here's Bloomberg's Courtney Donahoe.
9: As we see at the grocery store and the gas station, everything's getting more expensive. Inflation figures out later this morning may show the biggest surge in consumer prices in several years, adding to pressure on the Federal Reserve to raise interest rates. Economists see a roughly 4.2% annual increase as energy prices remain elevated. Turning to trading, it was a mixed finish on Wall Street yesterday. Tech shares weighed on the S&P 500, which fell 0.3%. However, the Dow rose 86 points. This morning, investors are following developments in the Middle East as the U.S. and Iran exchange strikes. S&P futures are down 51 points, Dow futures falling 310. And Starbucks is said to be considering options for its Japanese business, including selling a stake in the unit. An initial public offering is also an option. Japan is one of Starbucks' biggest markets with about 2,100 stores. Starbucks declined to comment.
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10: Still to come. Tell me, am I getting warmer? And we are certainly going to be feeling warmer out there later on. Right now, just a nice, comfortable, beautiful start here in Boston. Well, coming up here on this Wednesday morning on WBZ News Radio, we're talking health and scams all surrounding the World Cup, which is just about to get underway. 5:09, your top stories next.
17: This is Dan Ray. Meet Justin from Wilmington. His orthopedic surgeon said he needed a total hip replacement, but instead of going under the knife, Justin called Boston Prolotherapy.
18: I was in so much pain, I couldn't walk around without limping. Not able to play with my son at the time, not being able to go out in the driveway and play catch with him. And I came across the ad for Dr. Franke. When I went in and talked to him, he said, you would be a great candidate for Prolotherapy, and he believes it would help me. When I left his office, I truly was pain-free in my hip. And I would say within 3 months, I stopped even thinking about my hip. It wasn't a factor. It didn't bother me. Chasing my kid around, joined a men's basketball league again, a men's football league again. I used to not be able to sleep at night because the hip pain was so bad. Now, I don't even feel it at night. There's zero pain.
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10: Red Sox lose to the Rays 4-3 to drop their third straight game. Interim manager Chad Tracy on another night of struggles at the plate.
1: It's a matter of, you know, like we were doing, you know, prior this past week, is just we have to create more opportunities for ourselves throughout the game.
10: The Sox are now 11 games under 500 for the first time since 2020. They'll look to avoid getting swept in Tampa this afternoon. First pitch is at 1:10. Mandatory minicamp continues for the Patriots today. Star cornerback Christian Gonzalez was in attendance yesterday after skipping voluntary team workouts throughout the offseason as contract negotiations continue. And the Hurricanes beat the Golden Knights 5-3 to tie the Stanley Cup final up at 2. Game 5 is Thursday night. Dan Watkins, WBZ, Boston's News Radio.
2: Right now, temperatures are in the mid-60s, and we're looking at a very nice morning sunrise once again. Wednesday morning, as we're off on those roads, we're checking traffic and weather together. It's brought to you by the Subaru Retailers of New England. All-wheel drive, traffic on the threes. Here's Lori.
13: All right, Jim, got a collision to watch out for now in Topsfield. This is on 95 southbound. It's right near the Ferncroft Rotary there in Topsfield, so keep an eye out for that. Again, it's on the southbound side of 95. 93 northbound, slow going through Braintree now, Route 37 to the Braintree split, and starting to see more of you on the expressway northbound, but still it's all moving up into the city right now. Traffic continues to move well for you for the most part. Traffic is also starting to increase on the Mass Pike heading in towards Boston, but still a good ride in from Millbury all the way into the city. Tobin is in good shape, as well as the airport tunnels. Lori Grandy, WBZ's traffic on the threes.
2: And Lori, we are looking right now this morning at some morning sunrise, and we are seeing a very nice start here to this Wednesday, and this forecast is really one to behold here. Outside of some pop-up showers and thunderstorms, which there's not great chances of in terms of a widespread event this afternoon, we're looking at another day pushing up towards 90 degrees, mostly inland over to 80 degrees along the coast, and we're going to feel like this tomorrow before a cool-off on Friday, but we're going to see some steady sunshine all the way through the weekend.
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2: And good morning, I'm Jim McKay, and here are the five things you need to know at 5:15. Graham Plattner versus Susan Collins, now official for the Maine Senate race. Plattner easily winning the Democratic primary despite several controversial campaign revelations. We are loving the summer heat. Not so much, though, for our drought conditions in the Commonwealth, only worsening as that lack of rain persists. Department of Justice on the defense for a UFC fight on the White House South Lawn this weekend. A lawsuit brought forward trying to put a last-minute stop to it. And a special committee meeting tonight for the school committee in Brockton discussing an alleged incident involving the mayor and a high school student that's now sparked an investigation. NASA announcing the four astronauts taking part in the Artemis 3 mission, returning humans to the surface of the moon.
3: Commander Randy Bresnik, a retired Marine colonel with more than 7,000 flight hours. Italian pilot Luca Parmitano, a European Space Agency astronaut, test pilot, and colonel in the Italian Air Force. Mission specialist Frank Rubio, who served more than 28 years in the Army as a physician, aviator, and astronaut. And mission specialist Andre Douglas, Coast Guard Reserve officer who was also the backup member of the Artemis II crew.
2: ABC's Gio Benitez, the mission is scheduled for later next year. Meantime, SpaceX and another company are being sued by residents in Mississippi who say a power plant supporting local data centers is creating inescapable noise that's ruined their health and property values. The class action lawsuit filed on behalf of more than 10,000 people claiming Elon Musk's companies have now created a public nuisance. A group of bipartisan lawmakers and others are pushing for full government disclosure on unidentified aerial phenomena gathering on Capitol Hill.
4: Republican Congressman Eric Burleson of Missouri was among the speakers.
5: We are no longer asking hypothetical questions anymore. Congress is requesting specific records and videos. These agencies and contractors know that we know that they exist, and we're going to get them released.
4: Also on hand were Representatives Anna Paulina Luna, Tim Burchett, and Jared Moskowitz, all of whom are calling for passage of the UAP Disclosure Act and greater immunity for whistleblowers. I'm Mark Mayfield.
2: Well, a man from New Jersey arrested for allegedly plotting a terror attack for ISIS, Mohammed Saga, is charged with attempting to provide support and resources to the terror group. Saga allegedly used an online chat room to talk to someone he thought was a fellow ISIS supporter about potential attacks on Jewish houses of worship and National Guard sites. Turns out he was talking to the FBI. If convicted, faces up to 20 years behind bars. Fans heading to New Jersey to see any of the 8 World Cup matches starting Saturday will now have a website to check for health-related issues or questions.
6: The state health department set up what they're calling the World Cup 2026 Health Hub, which has links to show where to get the closest medical help and includes a page giving medical professionals info on treating visitors and international travelers who may not be familiar with the U.S. health system. The Health Hub also has a resource page full of advice on tick and mosquito safety, health, heat, sun, food and drug safety, air quality, and what to do if feeling sick. A web search for a New Jersey World Cup Health Hub, that should lead right to the site's link. I'm Levon Putney.
2: Well, meantime, the World Cup is bringing some of the world's greatest soccer players to Massachusetts, as well as some of the greatest scammers.
7: With the World Cup inching ever closer, watch out for an unexpected rise in scams. That's a warning from the Better Business Bureau. We're talking about fake tickets, travel packages, counterfeit merchandise, and all kinds of social media fraud. Fans are advised to buy only from verified sellers. You got to research them carefully and use credit cards for added protection. Suspected swindles can be reported through the Better Business Bureau Scam Tracker to help identify and prevent emerging fraud trends. 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
2: Well, at 519 in New Hampshire, Plymouth State University community mourning the loss of Leah Anderson, a 21-year-old student who died after a shooting this week. Her 18-year-old brother, Logan Anderson, has been charged with second-degree murder after waiving an arraignment. Leah suffered a gunshot wound to the head after a 911 call and later died at a hospital. The school says she was known for her kindness, warmth, and generosity towards others. Volunteers getting down and dirty to help keep some dog waste off of hiking trails.
11: A large bag filled with dog feces is being emptied out of the pet waste station here at Bellevue Pond, installed just last year.
23: It's great to see people enjoying the amenity that's in there and that it's having an effect and making the park a more usable place for folks with dogs.
11: Maddie Morgan, field programs manager for Friends of the Fells, says there are plans to install more waste receptacles. But first, a stinky study had to be done to find out where would be best.
23: We did something called a poop blitz, which we had volunteers go out in the fells for about 2 hours and collect data on the dog waste that they found. We had some bagged dog waste, some unbagged dog waste, and they collected all that data and were able to remove 100 pounds of dog waste from the fells just from 2 hours on a Saturday morning.
11: With this new information, the hope is to install new convenience stations in a couple of months. At the Fells, James Rojas, WBZ, Boston's News Radio.
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26: Blink 182 uses social media to hint at a tour on the way. Or at least something big. The album artwork being shared all around would celebrate 25 years of the Take Off Your Pants and Jacket album, Don't Start. In 2001, the record debuted at number one on the Billboard 200 chart, becoming the first punk rock album in history to open there. Blink 182 still has a diehard following, including former Governor Charlie Baker. They rocked Fenway Park 2 years ago. Blink 182, we're watching for updates. Drew Mulholland, WBZ, Boston's News Radio.
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3: And right now, we've got some clouds out there, a little bit of sunshine in the mix. It is 5:23. And we're right back to it, checking traffic and weather together every 10 minutes. And it's driven by the Subaru retailers of New England all-wheel drive traffic on the threes. Here's Lori.
4: All right, Jimmy, we're doing pretty well out there right now. We do have a crash to watch out for in Topsfield. It's 95 southbound. It's right near the Ferncroft Rotary. You got the two left-hand lanes blocked off there, so you know what to do. Keep it way over to the right-hand side, 95 southbound in Topsfield. 93 northbound, also dealing with delays now. Logan Express to the Braintree split. It's heavier on the expressway, but it's still moving okay. Just, you know, heavier volume getting up into the city. In Andover, 93 southbound, those delays have now kicked in. 495 to 133, heavier, slower, more folks traveling with you into the big city this morning. So far, so good, though, on 93 lower deck. Lever connector is still behaving itself. The Tobin Bridge in good shape. Airport tunnels are fine, and the Pike looks good as well. Lori Grandy, WBZ's traffic on the threes.
3: And Lori, a look at this forecast now as we head over to WBZ AccuWeather meteorologist Joe Lundberg.
5: And Jim, it is going to be warm and it will become breezy and more humid with time, with clouds and sunshine, and there may be a late day shower well inland. Most of the day is going to be dry. The high gets to 86, mid-70s on the Cape and the islands. Tonight, mostly cloudy and humid. There can be a shower or thunderstorm that rolls through overnight, the low 67. For tomorrow, times of sun and clouds, a very warm but humid afternoon. Look for a late afternoon and evening thunderstorm that can produce downpours and damaging winds. We'll get to 87 in the city, but probably low 90s inland. And Friday, clouds and some sun, warm but humid. Slight chance of a shower, the high 77 at the water's edge, but mid-80s for most inland suburbs. Saturday, clouds will give way to sunshine, a warm, less humid afternoon. 81 to 85, 70s for the Cape and the islands. I'm AccuWeather meteorologist Joe Lundberg, WBZ, Boston's News Radio.
3: At the moment, we are at 64 degrees. Forecast brought to you by Long Home. And outside of just a couple of clouds, we've got another beautiful sunrise we're looking at this morning.
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3: And now let's get a check here on New England business at 5:26. The bill is due, and Bay State Health shares the price tag for its buyout of Mercy Medical Center, nearly $300 million in Western Mass. For Bay State Health, the region's largest healthcare provider, teaming up with Springfield's Mercy with a much-needed financial lifeline, announced a couple of months ago. Details become clearer now. The deal is still not done, and it needs approval from the regulators at the Department of Public Health. Well, it is the last year for a popular hangout in Provincetown. Bubala's by the Bay is set to hang it up after this summer season. It's the 33rd on the Cape. They're known for their live music and waterfront views. And they broke the news on their Facebook page saying when this summer comes to a close, so will its chapter, though officials have not announced an official closing date just yet. There's still plenty of summer to go. Check it out. Right now, 5:27, just getting started on this Wednesday morning. And your 5:30 news off the coast of Nantucket coming up here in just a few moments. Fisherman got a little bit more than he bargained for on a recent trip. We'll explain. Also expected to get an update on quite the transportation project that's been going on for a few years in Rhode Island. We've got details coming up. Your 5:30 news on this Wednesday morning next.
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17: 64 degrees. We've got a very nice morning sunrise here at 5:30. It is Wednesday, June 10th, 2026. Thank you so much for joining us. I'm Jim McKay, and here's what's happening. Can't complain about these conditions, and we're only getting warmer over the next 2 days. Beginning this afternoon, we're going to be feeling like 90, knocking on the doorstep of summer, and that door is already wide open. And those highs today in the mid-80s in Boston, even warmer different parts inland. The humidity will start to pick up. And we could see a pop-up shower, thunderstorm in different spots, but nothing really to worry about. In fact, we're on Easy Street here all the way into early next week. Expect a whole lot of sunshine and warmer conditions. We'll fall back around 80 on Friday, but today and tomorrow, we are looking like temperatures in the mid-80s and almost feeling like 90. Well, a fisherman in Nantucket was in for quite a great surprise after he reeled in an apex predator over the weekend.
18: Video captured on the south shore of Nantucket Island Sunday shows fisherman Elliot Sudol reeling in a great white shark.
19: I was excited and stressed.
0: It looked like it was kind of bigger than you. Is that right?
19: It was. It was probably like 8.5, 9 feet, probably around 300 pounds.
18: Although the fisherman is no stranger to catching sharks.
19: I've caught over 1,000 sandbar and brown sharks and then hundreds of dusky sharks.
18: This time he says he was shocked.
19: I mean, it was just crazy. I mean, I was like hugging it.
18: In the 13 years that he's been tagging and researching them,
19: that was the first great white.
18: That's exactly why he told me he had to take extra precaution getting it off land and back into the ocean.
17: WBZ TV's Samantha Cheney reporting. Now, this is because great white sharks are a protected species, and the shark was unhooked and released back into the ocean in about 15 seconds. Meantime, we're ready to board some historic sea vessels on the high seas. The tall ships are coming, and leaders are now laying out the schedule.
5: The Beacon Hill Special Commission on the Revolutionary Semi-Quincentennial meeting and getting a rundown 1 month before the tall ships sail into Boston Harbor. The director of Sail Boston telling lawmakers they're busy coordinating with embassies, attaches, and admirals. More than 60 ships from more than 20 countries should start dropping anchor off Winthrop late Thursday the 9th and early on the 10th of July. Friday brings opening ceremonies. Saturday brings the big parade of flotillas led by the USS Constitution, along with a big festival on the water in Boston. Members of the public can board ships through the weekend, and a variety of events continue. All told,
11: 10 to 10, Saturday through Wednesday. Come on down to the waterfront and you'll be very much entertained.
5: Madison Rogers, WBZ, Boston's News Radio.

0: And right now, beautiful sunshine, mid-60s in Boston. 5:33 as we're heading off on those roadways. 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Traffic on the threes. Where are we off to there, Lori?
1: Well, we're looking at a situation, Jim, in Topsfield right now. It is a crash on 95 southbound. It's right by the Ferncroft Rotary. The two left-hand lanes are blocked off as they clear that scene there. Route 3 northbound. More folks traveling with you now. Bergen Parkway to the split. And 93 northbound Logan Express to the Braintree split. Once you're on the expressway northbound, it's heavy right around East Milton Square, really slow up towards Southampton Street, but still it's about a 13-minute ride between Braintree and Boston. 93 southbound, heavier now through Andover, River Road to 133, slower through Woburn and downtown. We're starting to see those delays emerge on the Lever Connector, also on Route 1A southbound between the Revere Beach Parkway and Boardman Street. Lori Grandy, WBZ's traffic on the threes.
0: And Lori, we got plenty of sunshine here. What a beautiful start to this Wednesday. Just a spectacular morning out there. We have really begun and spoiled this week, and we will just continue here. For today, we're up around 85 in Boston, upper 70s along the coast. For tonight, could see a pop-up shower or thunderstorm with lows down into the 60s. Your Thursday tomorrow, high of 87 in Boston, lower 90s the more inland you go. So we're really seeing that heat get turned up both today and tomorrow. We start to fall off a bit on Friday in terms of the real warm temperatures. We'll have a high around 80 for Friday. Then we'll be there on Saturday and Sunday, it looks like, too. And that humidity will start to die off a bit, but just some really nice weather heading into early next week. Right now in Boston, we're at 65 degrees here with blue sky and sunshine at 5:35. It was quite a dangerous incident last night for a police officer in Lawrence. Mayor Brian DePeña confirming that a police officer was dragged after an incident on East Haverhill Street. That officer suffered broken ribs and had to be airlifted to a hospital in Boston. The incident happened after a driver allegedly was stopped, operating with a revoked license. The passenger had two active warrants. The officer tried to stop them, but when they didn't, they became entangled, and then the officer was dragged. We are expected to get an update today on the Washington Bridge rebuild in Rhode Island. It was over 2 years ago when the bridge connecting East Providence and Providence was abruptly shut down after critical structural problems were discovered. Needed immediate work, and that's exactly what's been going on ever since. Governor Dan McKee will be with other Rhode Island Department of Transportation officials as an old section was demolished. A new safer span is under construction. The bridge has a full reopening date of November of 2028. ATM and point of sale terminal skimming. Boston police continue with warnings right now as there have been more incidents uncovered and investigations started. Skimming occurs at convenience stores and markets. A device is planted right on the point of sale machine when you're swiping your card. It grabs your number, then the scams are off and running. Boston police have found two skimmers at different locations in the past week. One at a Santander ATM, the other at a CVS. It's now 5:37. Look at this controversy here involving cigars and some high school athletes in Ipswich, leading to their lacrosse team to forfeit their semifinal game. WBZ's James Rojas is in Ipswich with more.
2: Ipswich High School says due to a shortage of available players, the boys lacrosse team forfeited Tuesday's Division 4 state semifinals game. That shortage was because several students were prevented from playing because they were allegedly smoking cigars after graduation, a violation of school policy regarding tobacco products. But parents say those cigars were not real, but rather fake, made as a way for students to take part in a graduation tradition and to take pictures without violating rules. But that excuse was not enough for school district leaders to change their mind. In Ipswich, James Rojas, WBZ, Boston's News Radio.
0: And we are coming up on 5:38 here, Wednesday morning in Boston. Time now for business. We head over to Bloomberg's Courtney Donahoe.
3: A major coffee seller is planning to lower prices next year. J.M. Smucker expects sales to decline as much as 4% when it reduces prices. Some of their brands include Folgers, Dunkin', and Café Bustelo. Arabica coffee futures are down about 45% from last year's record high. Checking on your money, technology shares are pulling stocks lower this morning. The focus today is on inflation. Later this morning, consumer price data for May will be released. Ahead of that, S&P futures are down 64 points. Dow futures falling 365. And more Americans are on the move. Existing home sales rising to the highest level since December. According to the National Association of Realtors, closings rose 3.2% last month, topping Wall Street expectations. The figures point to some thawing in the nation's home resale market. Although mortgage rates have risen recently to top 6.5%, they remain below levels a year ago.
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0: Still to come. And we've got some of those conditions for today. It'll be a hot one out there today and tomorrow, but we're going to bask in this sunshine. More of your top stories continue on the way next, including some news about what sunscreen you should be wearing. That's all coming up.
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15: Red Sox lose their third straight game, this time falling to the Rays 4-3. The Sox will look to snap their skid this afternoon. First pitch is at 1:10. Patriots star cornerback Christian Gonzalez was in attendance as the team opened up mandatory minicamp yesterday. Gonzalez is eligible for a contract extension, one that is expected to make him one of the highest paid players at his position. And he says that he wants to be in New England.
16: I've said this multiple times. I've been drafted here. You know, I want to be rewarded as a Patriot. And you know, this is, I love this town. I love this city.
15: Gonzalez was limited at yesterday's practice And the Stanley Cup Final is now a best of three as the Hurricanes beat the Golden Knights 5-3 to tie the series up at 2. Dan Watkins, WBZ, Boston's News Radio.
0: Right now, we got beautiful blue skies, sunshine. What a spectacular morning here in Boston. It's now 5:43. We're off and running here, right back on those roadways, checking traffic and weather together every 10 minutes, and it's driven by the Subaru Retailers of New England. All-wheel drive traffic on the threes. Where are we off to there, Lori?
1: Well, it's getting kind of hectic out there. Route 1A southbound stop and go, Revere Beach Parkway to Boardman Street, heavier two on the lever connector, and getting on to Storrow Drive there. So far, the Tobin is okay, and the airport tunnels are looking good. We did have a crash in Topsfield, 95 southbound at the Ferncroft Rotary. That has been cleared. All lanes have been reopened there. 24 northbound, slow through Brockton, now approaching 139. Heavier volume as well, 93 southbound, Methuen into Andover, and again through Woburn. Lori Grandy, WBZ's traffic on the threes.
0: And Lori, we've got that nice sunshine that is beaming down. Another great start here to this Wednesday, these mornings. My goodness. Even though it's tough to get up pretty early, you gotta soak this in and really enjoy it. A perfect time to get those steps in or just enjoy that morning cup of coffee with that sunrise. We're up around 90 today with our real feels. Going to be there tomorrow as well. Just a great stretch of weather for the rest of this week.
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0: And good morning, I'm Jim McKay, and here are the five things you need to know at 5:45. A police officer at Lawrence dragged last night, several broken ribs, and was airlifted to a Boston hospital. And this all happened during a traffic stop. Expected to get an update this morning from Rhode Island Governor Dan McKee on the status of the Washington Bridge connecting Providence and East Providence, undergoing an emergency five-year reconstruction. Massive gang involving over 20 members of the Trinitarios busted by Boston FBI office and other law enforcement. Drugs, guns recovered, the gang's leadership squashed, and the Ipswich boys lacrosse team forfeiting their semifinal game due to a lack of players. And it's reportedly because seniors on the team were pictured with cigars after their graduation ceremony. That's a violation of MIAA rules. U.S. launching retaliatory strikes overnight on Iran after the downing of an Apache helicopter near the Strait of Hormuz. ABC's Martha Raddatz saying the move could put peace negotiations with Iran at risk.
17: The president overnight had claimed a deal was imminent.
18: We could have at least an idea by 1 or 2 days from now, but I think it's going well.
17: But Iranian Foreign Minister Abbas Araghchi, defiant, appearing to reference the helicopter attack, saying foreign forces in proximity to our territory are at constant risk, adding Iran prefers the language of diplomacy. However, we know how to speak other languages, too.
0: Well, the U.S. strikes hit Iranian air defense and surveillance facilities. So, well, after a House vote on immigration enforcement is heading to President Trump's desk, which will fund ICE and Border Patrol over the next 3 years, the bill includes $38 billion for ICE, $26 billion for Border Patrol. And the passage comes after a government shutdown and weeks of delays before it finally cleared the Senate last week. A Republican candidate endorsed by President Trump is projected to join a Democrat on the ballot this November for governor of California.
19: The stage is now set for Republican Steve Hilton and Democrat Javier Becerra to face off in November. On Tuesday, Hilton said despite claims from President Trump that Democrats have been stealing votes in California and voter fraud Trump said is underway, Hilton saying he has not seen that occurring and that federal prosecutors have not seen evidence of that. In a statement, once Hilton was projected to be heading to November, he said his mission is clear to go to Sacramento, clean up corruption, cut costs, help businesses, and fix schools. Alex Stone, ABC News, Los Angeles.
0: Well, the FDA is adding the first new ultraviolet filter for sunscreens in more than 20 years. But which SPF is right for you?
20: The SPF that you really need is just SPF 30. That stands for, by the way, sun protective factor. When you're using SPF 30, that means that you're protecting at least from 97% of the UV rays. Now, a higher SPF doesn't mean that you're going to go up, jumping up by point by point. There's a decreasing return the higher you go. So the minimum is 30. But But the SPF that everyone needs is the one that you can comfortably and easily reapply.
0: Well, ABC News medical correspondent Dr. Darian Sutton, around three-quarters of Americans report using sunscreen, but daily usage is low. Well, a group of teens in Norwood sprung into action to help save a man whose kayak overturned in a pond.
2: With the school year winding down, you can find these Norwood high schoolers up the road on Willett Pond, enthusiastic junior members of the Walpole Fish and Game Club.
21: Probably like 3 to 4 times a week. Like, we all love fishing, so it's just really fun because we get to take out a boat all by ourselves.
2: Last week, as the winds picked up, they were about to call it a night when they noticed an overturned kayak and a man in a poorly fitting life preserver.
22: Because from far away, it looked like the guy in the water is swimming, and we kept on asking if he was okay.
21: It was like really loose, so like he was sinking through it, so his head kept on going under.
23: The boys said that a woman with the man explained that he's autistic and nonverbal. So while one of them leaned to balance out their boat, the other two worked together, safely pulling him onto theirs and earning high praise from witnesses on shore.
0: WBZ TV's Julie McDonald. The teens say if they were raised to do the right thing, if someone needed help. Well, a man is sentenced to at least 24 years in prison for a wrong-way crash in Saugus that left the teenager dead. William Legere of Salem receiving his sentence 5 years to the day of the crash that killed 19-year-old Ashley Ford of Lynn. Legere reportedly fled from police after robbing a 7-Eleven on Lincoln Ave. He went south on 107 North and hit the victim's vehicle forward, died at the scene. Well, hundreds of farm animals now up for adoption this week in Methuen.
24: The MSPCA's Nevins Farm facility took in a lot of farm animals this winter. More than 300 alone seized from a sanctuary in Hadley in January. One of three law enforcement cases that saw animals saved from poor conditions and given treatment and a fresh start from the Nevins team.
25: It was a lot of animals and it was a pretty tough winter, but we succeeded and everybody's doing really great and in great places, ready to get out of here and move on to their next phase of their lives.
24: That's Casey McCarthy, farm animal rescue and outreach manager here at the farm. She's looking forward to welcoming prospective adopters this weekend and making introductions.
25: We've provided care to these animals for months and months and months and gotten to know them and love them. And then to be able to meet the people that are going to love them just as much as we do is kind of my favorite thing about these events.
24: Prospective adopters can come by this Saturday or Sunday from 10 to 3. From the MSPCA's Nevins Farm in Methuen, Kendall Buell, WBZ, Boston's News Radio.
0: And a local hot sauce maker is using all of the ingredients.
26: We're going to pour this into our confectioner's funnel here.
27: Crack sauce owner Brian Ruhlman is in his test kitchen, whipping up some experimental hot sauce. Like his other offerings, the burnt orange liquid is a little avant-garde, with pineapple, pumpkin, and super hot devil's brain peppers. This will be the fourth year of a program he's running that rescues extra local produce from farms that would have otherwise become compost.
26: So there's no money being exchanged. It's produce for hot sauce.
27: He explains all farms have a surplus of something. Instead of letting it go to waste, he takes it and figures out how to make it into hot sauce and then gives it back to the farm for free. All well and good when the surplus is peppers. But what about kohlrabi or radishes or fennel?
26: I can now tell you about six different types of turnip, and I had never eaten a turnip.
27: Kyle Schaffer, WBZ, Boston's News Radio.
0: It is 551.
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0: Well, we are looking at quite a beautiful forecast here. Beautiful sunshine as we are just getting started here on this Wednesday morning on WBZ News Radio. Coming up, we're taking a look at a legacy of two Northeastern city rivals when it comes to our sports teams on the field. And we've got a full story on that coming up. Plus, we check those roads. And we're getting close to 90 today. And we're going to have the real feels right there as it is quite a very nice start here with beautiful sunshine on this Wednesday morning. And more of this great weather is on tap. Lori Grandy is your traffic next at 5:52.
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1: Mid-60s. We've got plenty of sunshine here. Blue skies. It is now 5:53 on this Wednesday morning. And we're back on those roads. We've got traffic and weather together every 10 minutes, and it's brought to you by the Subaru retailers of New England All-Wheel Drive. Traffic on the threes. Here's Lori.
2: All right, just a gorgeous morning out there. We're starting to see more of you out there. Route 3 southbound, tied up from 495 down to 129 now there in Chelmsford. It's slow. Traffic continues to increase, getting up onto 128 or down onto 128 there, but it still looks pretty good for us so far. Downtown, the Tobin Bridge delays begin through the Chelsea curves to the center. Spend stop and go traffic. Route 1A southbound Bell Circle to Boardman Street as things continue to increase. Their lever connector is slow end to end. Northbound expressway definitely slowing down now right around East Milton Square to Southampton Street. Still about a 17 minute ride heading into the city, so we're not doing too badly, but seeing some heavier volume. 93 southbound slowing now through Methuen into Andover and again through Woburn, and one more time it's getting very heavy through Medford as well heading onto the lower DAC. Lori Grandy, WBZ's Traffic on the Threes.
1: And Lori, let's get a check now on that forecast, because we are really starting to sizzle out there later on. Let's head over to WBZ AccuWeather meteorologist Joe Lundberg.
3: Intervals of clouds and sun today. Breezy, very warm and more humid for the afternoon. There can be a late day shower well inland. High 86 in Boston, mid 70s on the Cape and the islands. Mostly cloudy, warm and humid tonight. A shower or thunderstorm, low 67. For tomorrow, partly sunny, quite warm and humid. There can be a late afternoon or evening thunderstorm that can produce downpours and damaging winds. The high 87 in Boston, low 90s inland. For Friday, clouds, some sun, warm but humid. Slight chance of a shower, high 77 by the harbor, but mid-80s inland. For Saturday, clouds break for sunshine, warm and turning less humid. The high 81 to 85. I'm AccuWeather meteorologist Joe Lundberg, WBZ, Boston's News Radio.
1: Right now, mid-60s, plenty of sunshine here in Boston. It is now 5:56 as we continue on this Wednesday morning on WBZ News Radio. Well, the FTC is warning consumers about some fake screens that are popping up while people browse the web.
4: The agency says the scan looks like a normal prove you're human check, but it tells users to open a Windows command box and paste in code. That can make the person install hidden malware on their computer. The FTC says that scammers can then steal banking, email, and other login information. Real CAPTCHA checks do not ask people to run commands on a device. I'm Mark Mayfield.
1: Get out there and fly that flag. The town of Sandwich encouraging the community to fly the American flag, commemorating the nation's 250th birthday. Officials saying the stars and stripes should be raised from Flag Day, June 14th through the 4th of July. Sandwich, not the only one of the oldest towns on Cape Cod. It is one of the oldest in America. And one of Boston's oldest sports rival is now coming for our historic legacy.
5: Cannonballs fired. Boston and Philadelphia are butting heads over which city deserves more credit for the American Revolution. This is all happening ahead of the nation's 250th anniversary. For Boston, we've got the Tea Party, major battles like Lexington and Concord. We're saying that we drove the push towards independence. For Philly, they've got Independence Hall, where the Declaration of Independence was signed. So they're calling themselves the birthplace of democracy. Historians are saying, settle down, guys. Each played a major but different role in founding the United States, but we all know the real deal. Matt Shearer, WBZ, Boston's News Radio. Wake me up.

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13: Let's get rolling, shall we? It's 6 o'clock on another beautiful start to the day. This time it's Wednesday. We've got clear skies and 64 degrees. 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Thanks for joining us this morning. I'm Jeff Brown. It's getting sticky.
14: Times of sun and clouds today. Breezy, quite warm, and more humid this afternoon. There can be a late-day shower well inland.
13: That is WBZ AccuWeather meteorologist Joe Lundberg. Looks like we're going to be at least in the high 80s this afternoon. And yes, it will be a little bit more uncomfortable. A demand for details now as the Karen Reed case comes back to the spotlight.
15: Public defenders in Massachusetts call for the review of all cases connected to former Massachusetts State Trooper Michael Proctor and former Canton Police Officer Sean Good. The demand comes after Reed files an explosive lawsuit against State and Canton Police on claims both departments were run by bigots with a misogynist agenda. In the state's 2 murder cases against Reed, state defenders fear the racist and sexist attitude may have compromised hundreds of criminal cases in the Commonwealth in years past. Jay Willett, WBZ, Boston's News Radio.
13: Well, Massachusetts seems to be in a party mood this time of year, this summer especially, after Governor Healey signs a bill to approve a later last call for the upcoming World Cup, America's Birthday Bash, and the return of the tall ships. There's now talk of a return of happy hour. Senate President Karen Spilka first brought it up when the state senators started kicking around the subject as an add-on to the last call bill, and now the governor hints she could support a return of happy hour. Discounted drinks have been banned in Massachusetts for decades, but for many would be a welcome return. It has been discussed previously on Beacon Hill. Until recently, the governor has not been a fan, and prior efforts to bring it back among state legislators never made it that far. Too little, too late again for the Red Sox. WBZ's Drew Mulholland is still a fan. And he's here to tell us what went wrong.
16: Born into it. Yeah, that's the Sox stage a modest comeback, but lose again last night 4-3 to the Rays down south. Good news, afternoon baseball today at 1:10.
13: Yeah, I'm a big fan of that. Although I have better things to do today, as it turns out.
16: You can be disappointed early. Yeah. No, it's 11 games under 500 for the Sox. That has not happened since 2020. It is not a good run, and vibes are bad around the ball club, Jeffrey.
13: To add insult to injury, one of the prospects that the Red Sox traded to the White Sox to get Garrett Crochet made his major league debut last night. Braden Montgomery hit a walk-off home run.
16: Oh, that
13: hurts.
16: That is insult to injury. Right,
13: thank you, Drew. A controversial photo means season's over in Ipswich. And for the boys' high school lacrosse team, WBZ's James Rojas joins us with details. Good morning, James.
17: Good morning, Jeff. Yeah, Ipswich High School says due to a shortage of available players, the boys lacrosse team forfeited Tuesday's Division 4 state semifinals game. No official reason was given. However, parents of students say it's because several players were prevented from playing for allegedly smoking cigars after graduation, a violation of school and athletics policy. But the kicker is, parents say those cigars were not real, but rather fake, made as a way for students to take part in a graduation tradition without violating the rules. But that excuse was not enough to change school district leaders' minds. Reporting live in Ipswich, James Rojas, WBZ, Boston's News Radio.
13: 6:03, coming up on WBZ News Radio. 19 years ago today, we woke up this morning. We'll explain next. Laurie Grandy joins us with a look at the Subaru retailers of New England. All-wheel drive, traffic on the threes. Morning, sunshine.
18: Good morning. 19 years ago today, we woke up this morning.
13: You'll get it when we get to the story.
18: I'm interested. Okay, so we got some stuff going on out there. We're seeing the usual building volume northbound expressway. Very slow. Adams Street up towards Southampton Street, but still under 20 minutes for your ride into Boston. Heavier traffic as well. Route 1 through Chelsea, Carter Street, getting over the Tobin Bridge to the center span. Route 1A southbound. Tied up now, Bell Circle to Boardman Street, and the lever connector is full. Let's check out what's happening on the upper end of 128 with Kristen Eck. She's got the Needham Bank traffic drone report.
19: Well, hi, Lori. Things look pretty good to start off with here on 128 southbound from Cape Ann down to the Cloverleaf in Reading. That's about half an hour overall, and no big issues beyond that. Not yet, anyways, heading for the Mass Pike. Kristen Eck with the Needham Bank traffic drone report.
18: Definitely heavier through Chelmsford now. Route 3 southbound, 495, getting down into Billerica. Lori Grandy, WBZ's traffic on the threes.
13: There are a lot of people who love the high heat and humidity levels that we're going to experience over the next couple of days. And then there are others who simply do not. Today, we're going to start to feel the humidity on the rise. In fact, it is another beautiful morning in Boston, 64 degrees this Wednesday. We'll see temperatures into the mid-80s today, and we'll see some times of sun and clouds. Now, it's all sun right now, but those clouds are going to play a role today as the moisture content in the air begins to increase. So it'll be a little bit stickier today, a lot stickier tomorrow, and that'll continue to be the trend as we head into Friday as well. It does look like we're going to see more clouds mixing in with the sun over the next couple of days than we have in the past couple of days, which are pretty close to rating a 10. Right now in Boston, we're looking good on this Wednesday morning at 64 degrees here in the city and clear skies. It's 6:06 on this Wednesday morning. It is hard to believe that 19 years have passed and we woke up this morning on that date since the final episode of The Sopranos aired. It was appointment television on this date in 2007. The series wraps up 6 seasons and 86 episodes. Some 12 million of us watched the HBO classic ending as the tension builds when Tony Soprano's daughter Meadow tries to parallel park a car on a busy street outside a restaurant. She does, joins her family inside while mysterious characters move about the restaurant. The jukebox plays Don't Stop Believin' by Journey. The final scene features Tony, James Gandolfino, looking up at the door and a quick cut to black. Don't stop. Leaving the audience to decide for itself if Tony survived. A Lawrence police officer is hit and seriously hurt after being dragged some 2 blocks following a routine traffic stop at East Haverhill and Kendall Streets. The hit-and-run driver is still on the run this morning. Police say the driver and a passenger in that vehicle do both have a history with police. Their identities are not being released. The unidentified officer has been taken to a Boston hospital. A condition is not known this morning. Final respects today for a longtime Massachusetts correction officer who died in the line of duty last week. John Edwards suffered a medical emergency while on the job at his post in Gardner. Center. Calling hours at the Brandon Funeral Home in Fitchburg begin at 10 o'clock this morning. A walk-by by law enforcement officials will begin at 9. Edwards began his career more than 25 years ago at MCI Concord before transferring to Gardner. He leaves a wife and four children. Correction Officer John Edwards was just 56. The latest Apple technology may come with a foldable phone. For now, our smartphones can continue to get to know us.
20: When Apple rolls out its latest version of the iPhone this fall, there'll be changes to its operating system software designed to prioritize safety among underage users.
21: That's a good idea.
22: Technology's making them dumber.
23: You know, the internet's a good thing, and it's also a bad thing. Definitely has to be some safeguards.
20: The new functions, according to the tech giant, limits what content children can see, who they talk to, and when they can access particular apps. It also comes with a setup assistant to help parents organize what sites children visit and expand options as kids grow older. Good luck with that, says this dad.
24: There are no kids there. They're not going to hack their parents. They're going to hack somebody. Sometimes they're going to put in wrong here. They're going to nothing. Everything that iPhone, they're going to break it.
20: Chris Fama, WBZ. Boston's News Radio.
13: It is 6:08. Let's head off to Wall Street this morning and find out what's moving the market today with Bloomberg Business. Courtney Donahoe joins us. Good morning, Courtney.
25: Well, good morning. The Iran war remains front of mind for investors. Traders are watching whether peace talks in the Middle East remain on track, and markets are reacting to every headline. Right now, stocks are pointing to a lower open. S&P futures are down 58 points. Dow futures are dropping 360. Meantime, Social Security is expected to run out earlier than expected. It's now projected to run short of funds in late 2032, 3 months earlier than previously forecast. At that point, it would only be able to pay 78% of scheduled benefits if no changes are instituted before then. As the population shrinks, fewer people are paying into the system. Over 70 million people received Social Security benefits in April. I'm Courtney Donahoe, Bloomberg Business on WBZ Boston's News Radio.
13: Still to come. About 25 years old, actually. We'll explain. That story is coming up next. Good morning. It's 6:09. 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
2: Red Sox lose their third straight game, this time falling to the Rays 4-3. Catcher Mickey Gasper says it's been a frustrating stretch.
3: We're coming up a little short right now, and the only thing you can do is look in the mirror and, you know, how do I help the team? And, you know, if 26 guys do that, that gets you in a good spot.
2: The Sox are now 11 games under

0: 500 for the first time since 2020. They play the Rays again today. First pitch is at 1:10. The Patriots have another mandatory minicamp practice in Foxborough today. The Pats say that training camp will begin on July 25th. And in the NHL, Carolina beats Vegas 5-3 to win Game 4 of the Stanley Cup Final. The series is tied at 2 with Game 5 on Thursday night. Dan Watkins, WBZ, Boston's News Radio.
1: All right, off to work we go this Wednesday morning in Boston. Let's check on the highways now and every 10 minutes with the Subaru Retailers of New England all-wheel drive traffic on the threes. 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
2: That reminds me of a song. Hi-ho, hi-ho, it's off to work we go. Okay, so here's the deal. Route 3 southbound, more volume, 495 down to Treble Cove Road in Billerica. Slowing on Route 1 now, Carter Street, getting over the Tobin Bridge right to the center span. Route 1A southbound, slow Bell Circle to Boardman Street, and the lever connector is full. Let's get a check of 93 now with Kristen Eck. She's got the Needham Bank traffic drone report.
3: Lori, we're seeing delays on 93 southbound from Commerce way down toward Montvale Avenue, and now the brake lights are appearing down around Roosevelt Circle as you head down into Medford and Somerville. Kristen Eck with the Needham Bank traffic drone report.
2: So the northbound side of the expressway really starts to jam up at Adams Street now, and it is stop and go in pockets up towards Southampton Street. It's already 20 minutes Braintree to Boston. Lori Grandy, WBZ's traffic on the three.
1: And it's another delightful start to the day here in the city under blue sky and bright sunshine. It's 64 right now. We'll see more clouds in the picture later today, and certainly it's going to be more uncomfortable too as the humidity levels begin to rise.
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1: Well, spring still technically on the clock. It's got 11 days until the first day of summer, and we'll get the sneak preview again today as temperatures jump well into the mid-80s. It is good to be with you on this Wednesday morning, June 10th. I'm Jeff Brown, and here are the five things you need to know at 6:15. Could it be over? An annual report says without an act of Congress, Social Security is likely to run out of money in less than 7 years. Looking up, a new report finds America's youngest students have regained a lot of lost skills in math and reading. A career in crime, a long police chase from Franklin to Bellingham ends with a dip in a river and the arrest of a wanted suspect. A boatload of baggage, but Graham Plattner wins the Democratic primary in the state of Maine. He will challenge Senator Susan Collins in the midterm elections in November. The U.S. launches self-defense strikes after blaming Iran for the downing of an Army Apache helicopter.
5: It went down in the middle of the night. It was patrolling the Strait of Hormuz looking for those small Iranian boats when it was struck and crashed into the sea. It was an Iranian drone that took it down. Now, that type of drone that took it down does not have missiles on board. They're one-way drones, so it likely struck somewhere on the helicopter as it crashed.
1: BBC's Martha Raddatz. Iran, for its part, is also launching retaliatory strikes against U.S. bases in the region. The pilots on that chopper, by the way, have been rescued and are said to be okay this morning. President Trump will host an Oval Office ceremony later this morning when he puts pen to paper to sign the $70 billion Secure America Act, passed just hours ago on Capitol Hill in the House of Representatives. This bill puts enough money in ICE and Customs and Border Patrol's hands to run those departments until the end of the president's term in 3 years. The president, meantime, threatens hundreds of hospitals in America to release more pricing information or face the consequences of millions of dollars in fines every year. He's delivering on an executive order which he signed back in 2019. The president wants pressure applied to stop stampeding price increases overall in healthcare. The Associated Press has the list, and Beth Israel Deaconess Medical Center, as well as Cambridge Health Alliance and hospitals at Emerson, in Holyoke, and Brockton are on it. Failure to update a price list will likely cost the hospitals up to $2 million a year in fines. It's 6:18, another beautiful start to the day, 64 on this Wednesday morning in Boston. A group of teenagers in Norwood spring into action and throw on their superhero capes.
6: With the school year winding down, you can find these Norwood high schoolers up the road on Willett Pond, enthusiastic junior members of the Walpole Fish and Game Club.
7: Probably like 3 to 4 times a week. Like, we all love fishing, so it's just really fun because we get to take out a boat all by ourselves.
6: Last week, as the winds picked up, they were about to call it a night when they noticed an overturned kayak and a man in a poorly fitting life preserver.
8: Because from far away, it looked like the guy in the water is swimming, and we kept on asking if he was okay.
7: It was like really loose, so like he was sinking through it, so his head kept on going under.
9: The boys said that a woman with the man explained that he's autistic and nonverbal. So while one of them leaned to balance out their boat, the other two worked together, safely pulling him onto theirs and earning high praise from witnesses on shore.
1: It's WBZ TV's Julie McDonald. The teenagers say they were all raised right by their parents to do the right thing if someone needs help. Good to see those traits are being passed down. A local hot sauce maker is using all the ingredients.
10: We're going to just pour this into our confectioner's funnel here.
11: Crack sauce owner Brian Ruhlman is in his test kitchen, whipping up some experimental hot sauce. Like his other offerings, the burnt orange liquid is a little avant-garde, with pineapple, pumpkin, and super hot devil's brain peppers. This will be the fourth year of a program he's running that rescues extra local produce from farms that would have otherwise become compost.
10: So there's no money being exchanged, it's produce for hot sauce.
11: He explains all farms have a surplus of something. Instead of letting it go to waste, he takes it.
10: I can now tell you about six different types of turnip, and I had never eaten a turnip.
11: They have to get creative to use it all. Kyle Schaffel, WBZ, Boston News Radio.
1: For the first time in decades, the FDA approves an additive to sunscreen sold in the United States, taking its lead from a chemical popular in Europe and Asia. Bemotrizinol comes to America. It's noted for blocking ultraviolet rays and is said to be more potent than the current SPFs we use here. Its chemical absorbs into the skin without leaving that chalky white residue. Might be good to go later this year. Tens of thousands of Instagram accounts are compromised after it is discovered that hackers can slice their way through artificial intelligence safeguards, change users' passwords, and take over those accounts. Meta says it's fixed the flaw, which became apparent when the long dormant account of former President Barack Obama suddenly started posting again. And a big band is teasing a big tour.
12: Blink 182 uses social media to hint at a tour on the way. Or at least something big. The album artwork being shared all around would celebrate 25 years of the Take Off Your Pants and Jacket album, Don't Start. In 2001, the record debuted at number one on the Billboard 200 chart, becoming the first punk rock album in history to open there. Blink 182 still has a diehard following, including former Governor Charlie Baker. They rocked Fenway Park 2 years ago. Blink 182, we're watching for updates. Drew Mulholland, WBZ, Boston's News Radio.
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1: 6:23, the roadway is starting to come to life early on this Wednesday morning. Let's check it out right now. 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All-wheel drive, traffic on the threes.
2: All right, well, first off, Jeff, we have a crash in Andover. It's on 495 southbound right there at 93. Luckily, it's reported to be minor in nature. A couple of cars collided there. It should be out of there very shortly, but it is there right now, 495 southbound at 93. Let's check out the downtown area now with Kristen Eck. She's got the Needham Bank traffic drone report.
3: Well, Laurie, if you're on 93 southbound, those delays heading down toward the lower deck begin back around Spot Pond. The Leverett down ramp, if you're jumping off on that, is already filled in end to end all the way down to Storrow Drive. Tobin Bridge inbound back to Route 16. The Sumner Tunnel and the Ted Williams Tunnel West are both starting to get heavier inside. 1A South has delays out of Bell Circle down towards Suffolk Downs. Kristen Eck in the Needham Bank traffic drone report.
2: All righty. You got a 24-minute ride in now on the northbound side of the expressway. The delays begin at the Furnacebrook Parkway. Lori Grandy, WBZ's traffic on the threes.
1: These are the types of mornings that we will not soon forget here in Greater Boston. It's technically late spring, but it certainly seems like we've already jumped deep into summer. 64 right now in Boston. It's going to be a little bit more uncomfortable today. So let's check the four-day WBZ AccuWeather forecast now. Meteorologist Joe Lundberg joins us. Morning, Joe.
16: Good morning, Jeff. Yeah, the humidity's coming up, and we've stepped into the middle of summer already. I mean, meteorological summer technically begins June 1st. Astronomical summer, yeah, we got to wait another, 11 days for it to officially begin. But it's going to feel like it for the next few days. Clouds and sunshine today, a breezy, very warm or humid afternoon. 86, mid-70s on the Cape and the Islands. Maybe a late-day shower. I think there's a better chance for a shower or thunderstorm tonight. But even at that, it's not going to do an awful lot tonight, the low 67. Sun and clouds tomorrow, a very warm, humid day. Could be a late afternoon and evening thunderstorm. In fact, if you get one of those, there can be downpours and damaging winds associated with them. 87 in Boston, low 90s inland. Friday, still pretty warm and humid with clouds and sun. Could be a shower in the afternoon, a high 77 at the harbor, but mid-80s inland. Saturday, clouds give way to sunshine, warm, but turning a little less humid, the high 81 to 85. I think we'll be in the 80s with sunshine on Sunday. I'm AccuWeather meteorologist Joe Lundberg, WBZ, Boston's News Radio.
1: Big thumbs up right now, 63 in Boston at 626. And on Wall Street this morning, big sell-off is in the works. All three major indices are trending deeply down after the U.S. launches self-defense strikes in Iran. New England business this morning. It is the last year for a popular hangout in Provincetown. Bubala's by the Bay will hang it up after this summer season. It's 33rd on the Cape. Best known for its live music and spectacular waterfront views, Bubala's breaks the news on its Facebook page and says when this summer comes to a close, so will its chapter, though officials have not announced an official closing date as of today. Sunshine again in Boston. Highs will be in the 80s, a little bit more uncomfortable today. Coming up on WBZ News Radio in just minutes, the season is suddenly over at Ipswich High. A word of warning as the World Cup comes calling on Boston, and it's an A for effort as American students wake up from a pandemic slump. We'll check those stories and more coming up next. And remember, our stories really come alive on social media. Why not give us a follow, too, at WBZ News Radio. You'll find us on TikTok and Instagram.
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6: Good morning. It is 6:30 here in Boston. Thank you for joining us on this Wednesday morning here in the city. Gorgeous start to the day. Sunshine and 63 here in Boston. Thanks for being with us on this Wednesday morning. I'm Jeff Brown. Clowns to the left of me, jokers to the right.
7: Here I am, stuck in the middle.
6: Now, the heat is going to start to hurt.
8: Intervals of clouds and sun today. A breezy, very warm and more humid afternoon with a high well up into the 80s.
6: That's WBZ AccuWeather meteorologist Joe Lundberg. Increasing humidity in the coming days as well. Red Sox fall again, despite showing some late life in what turned out to be a very fast-moving game in Tampa. Sox and Rays will wrap up that series today, and the road trip comes to a close with afternoon baseball. First pitch at 1:10 today. The Hurricanes whip themselves into a frenzy to take Game 4 in the NHL Stanley Cup Final over the Golden Knights. That series returns to Carolina tomorrow night, tied at 2 games apiece. And mandatory minicamp resumes this morning as the AFC defending champion Patriots get to know each other. In the end, it's no cigar for the boys' lacrosse team at Ipswich High School.
9: Smoking a cigar after high school graduation is a tradition here that spans decades.
10: I mean, it was a tradition when I graduated in 75.
9: That's why Dan and many other Ipswich natives are disappointed that the high school's lacrosse team was forced to forfeit their division semifinals game on Tuesday. This after pictures circulated showing several players smoking cigars after graduation. But their parents claim those cigars were fake, made so the student athletes can take part in the tradition without violating school and athletics policies. Andrew is well aware of the controversy.
11: It's not right to these kids. They spend 4 years in high school getting ready for this, and it's swept out from under their feet in a blink of an eye.
9: We have reached out to the superintendent for comments. In Ipswich, James Rojas, WBZ, Boston's News Radio.
6: Well, perhaps you've heard the World Cup is coming to Boston, and so are the scammers.
12: With the World Cup inching ever closer, watch out for an unexpected rise in scams. That's a warning from the Better Business Bureau. We're talking about fake tickets, travel packages, counterfeit merchandise, and all kinds of social media fraud. Fans are advised to buy only from verified sellers. You got to research them carefully and use credit cards for added protection. Suspected swindles can be reported through the Better Business Bureau Scam Tracker to help identify and prevent emerging fraud trends. 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
6: Police in Boston raise a red flag after a debit card skimmer is found at an ATM inside a CVS location in East Boston. After getting complaints, the card slot didn't quite feel right and other changes at the ATM, officials find hackers installed the skimmer and a tiny camera inside the Santander ATM at the pharmacy on Border Street. After being reported by customers last week, the altered ATM was removed over the weekend. And Boston says, come on and take a free ride.
13: Since the start of the year, commuters on the routes 23, 28, and 29 bus lines have taken nearly 23,000 free fare trips every weekday. The experiment is working, according to Boston and MBTA officials. So the free fare program will continue through the end of the year. The three bus lines service Roxbury, Dorchester, and Mattapan, including neighborhoods along Blue Hill Avenue. Ridership has rebounded on the Route 28 line to more than 90% of pre-pandemic levels, with more than 12,000 daily riders. Mike Macklin, WBZ, Boston's News Radio.
6: 6:33, ahoy, me mateys. Coming up, we preview an eventful summer in Greater Boston. Details on the way in just a minute. Let's check in with Laurie Grandy now and the Subaru Retailers of New England all-wheel drive traffic on the threes.
5: All right, still dealing with a minor crash, 495 southbound. This is right at 93 in Andover, so watch out for that. Traffic continues to build Route 2 through Acton and Concord approaching Walden Pond, and the Pike is heavier as well from 95 to the supermarket overpass. Let's get a check of the downtown now with Kristen Eck. She's got the Needham Bank traffic drone report.
14: Not fun on the Tobin Bridge, Laurie. That is jammed right back to Route 16 in Revere. You're crawling all the way over to the Charlestown side. The Sumner Tunnel is just about back to the airport roadway. So is the Ted Williams Tunnel. 1A has delays. Bell Circle down toward Boardman Street. If you're on 93 southbound, it's back to Spot Pond in the Lever.

0: Her down ramp is jammed end to end. Kristen Eck in the Needham Bank Traffic Drone Report.
1: Heavier traffic now, Route 3, southbound 495 down to Treble Cove Road in Billerica. Lori Grandy, WBZ's traffic on the 3s.
2: High heat and now some humidity thrown into the equation begins today here in Greater Boston. Right now, it's another great start to the day. 63 here in the city, relatively comfortable as we walk out the door under blue sky and bright sunshine. We'll see some clouds mixing in throughout the day and sometimes taking over the sky and time from time to time. But we'll notice that it feels a little bit stickier today as temperatures climb into the 80s. This is going to be the plan for the rest of this work week anyway. It's going to be increasing humidity and times of clouds and sunshine during the daylight hours. As we head into the weekend, we'll take our pedal off the metal a little bit as temperatures will stall in the upper 70s to low 80s, but it's going to be relatively comfortable as we get into the weekend for a change. Fingers crossed on that, right? Right now, 63 sunshine in Boston at 6:35. On this Wednesday morning, a glimmer of hope for students in America. Our young students are rolling with it as they become comeback kids.
3: The latest nationwide update finds our youngest kids are making a comeback in math and reading skills from a dramatic fall over the pandemic years. Older kids, not so much. The nationwide report does not break down progress down to the state level, but indicates what's working for the 9 to 13-year-old crowd is not translating to the high school years. The report differs from the nation's report card, which continues to show students are struggling in both subjects in Massachusetts and have not made up for the lost time and lost ground. Jay Willett, WBZ Boston's News Radio.
2: State public health officials will huddle up this morning with no shortage of subjects to talk about. Health Commissioner Robbie Goldstein is expected to update last-minute preparations for the World Cup incoming this weekend in Foxborough, but also some new numbers on opioid-related deaths in Massachusetts, which fell below 1,000 for the first time in more than a decade last year. And an update on tick season is coming, too, specifically for the Lone Star tick, which is becoming a serious concern in the Cape and Islands. As for the arachnids, as they settle in on Martha's Vineyard, the Lone Star tick's bite often causes alpha-gal syndrome. That is a still mysterious condition that leaves its victims with a sudden allergy to red meat. The tall ships are on a five-city tour up the east coast of America, and they're headed to Boston.
4: So much is happening here in the next 45 days, from events on Bunker Hill to the July 4th on the Esplanade and across the Commonwealth.
5: The Beacon Hill Special Commission on the Revolutionary Semi-Quincentennial meeting and getting a rundown 1 month before the tall ships sail into Boston Harbor. The director of Sail Boston telling lawmakers they're busy coordinating with embassies, attachés, and admirals. More than 60 ships from more than 20 countries should start dropping anchor off Winthrop late Thursday the 9th and early on the 10th of July. Friday brings opening ceremonies. Saturday brings the big parade of flotillas led by the USS Constitution, along with a big festival on the water in Boston. Members of the public can board ships through the weekend, and a variety of events continue. All told,
6: 10 to 10, Saturday through Wednesday. Come on down to the waterfront and you'll be very much entertained.
5: Madison Rogers, WBZ, Boston's News Radio.
2: And for the moment, all roads lead to Virginia Beach for this year's Farm Aid concert coming up in September. WBZ's Drew Mulholland is here with a preview. Good morning, Andrew.
7: Good morning, Jeffrey. Mark your calendar. September 26th, Farm Aid, an annual tradition, the annual charity concert raising much-needed money for family farmers in the United States. The usual suspects are on board. Willie Nelson, John Mellencamp, Neil Young, Dave Matthews all taking the stage. They'll be joined by the likes of Margo Price, Nathaniel Rateliff, and making their debut, the Turnpike Troubadour.
2: You like that them. That is good stuff.
7: I know you like them. The pride of Oklahoma. Heading to Virginia Beach for this year's Farm Aid. Again, September 26th. Tickets go on sale Friday if you get a little road trip in you. Since 1985, Farm Aid has raised more than $90 million.
2: That's incredible.
7: I know.
2: Good work by the musicians, including Willie Nelson, who's, what, 92?
7: Can't stop.
2: Still going strong. All right, Drew, thank you.
8: Where were you last Saturday? All dressed up so pretty.
2: Where are you this Wednesday morning? We're looking at Wall Street. Let's check in with Bloomberg. Here's Courtney Donahoe.
9: Well, futures are looking at declines. Good morning. Ahead of this morning's key data on inflation, traders are expecting the highest reading in consumer prices in more than 3 years. That report will be out 8:30 a.m. Wall Street time. We will cover that for you. S&P futures are down 53 points. Dow futures are falling 340. Meantime, Americana Merchandise is helping Cracker Barrel recover from last year's backlash after the chain tried to change its logo. The company has focused on improving its food and service, as well as having more appealing product displays at its retail stores. The restaurant is offering an American Heritage line with shirts decked out in eagles and salt and pepper shakers shaped like baseball hats. Store traffic still falling, but they say declines have gotten less steep. I'm Courtney Donahoe, Bloomberg Business on WBZ Boston's News Radio.
2: Still to come.
8: Don't be alone if I fall.
2: One hand in her pocket, the other is hailing a taxi cab. We'll explain coming up next. Good morning, it's 6:39.
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20: Red Sox fall to the Rays 4-3 as they've now lost three in a row. The Sox will look to avoid the sweep in Tampa this afternoon. First pitch is at 1:10. Mandatory minicamp continues for the Patriots in Foxborough today. Star cornerback Christian Gonzalez was in attendance yesterday after skipping voluntary sessions this offseason while contract negotiations play out. Head coach Mike Vrabel was asked where those negotiations stand.
21: Conversations have been great. Yeah, talked to him about his event last week. Talked to him about normal things that we talk about. And then, you know, but it's good to have everybody back in here.
20: Gonzalez telling reporters that he, quote, wants to be rewarded as a Patriot. And the Hurricanes beat the Golden Knights 5-3 to even the Stanley Cup final up at 2 games apiece. Dan Watkins, WBZ, Boston's News Radio.
2: It's 6:43, back onto the highways now, and every 10 minutes we check traffic and weather together. It's the Subaru Retailers of New England all-wheel drive. Traffic on the threes. How are we doing?
0: Well, we're doing actually not so bad this morning. You're starting to see that really heavy volume out there. We're not a lot of crashes and stuff like that going on, which is great, so nothing unusual. They did clear the crash we had. It was a minor crash, 495 southbound by 93 in Andover, so we're good to go there. That's out of the way. Heavier volume. Volume now, 128 southbound, approaching Washington Street in Wakefield. 24 northbound in Brockton, that's tied up as well, approaching 139. Let's check out the downtown now with Kristen Eck. She's got the Needham Bank traffic drone report.
1: No improvement for the Tobin Bridge, Lori. The inbound side is jammed right back to Route 16, and Revere stays that way over to the Charlestown side. The Sumner Tunnel is back to the airport roadway. The Ted Williams Tunnel West is also backed up to Logan at this point. 1A South scene delays still out of Bell's Circle. 93 southbound's hung up back at Spot Pond, and the Leverett down ramps crawling and end. Kristen Ack in the Needham Bank traffic drone report.
0: Heavier now on the Mass Pike eastbound. It slows from 95 or 128 right to the supermarket overpass. Lori Grandy, WBZ's traffic on the threes.
2: A little bit stickier in greater Boston today. You might not notice it immediately out the door. It's a very comfortable 63 as we get started under mostly sunny skies. Clouds on the increase. Slight chance of some spotty showers later today. But as the temperatures rise, the humidity does as well.
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2: This is the kind of stuff that summers are made of, where we see some high heat and some rising humidity, which creates the opportunity for showers and thunderstorms pretty much every day with those conditions. And that's the story for the rest of this work week. It's good to be with you on this Wednesday morning, June 10th. I'm Jeff Brown, and here are the five things you need to know at 6:45. Hit and hurt. A Lawrence police officer is seriously wounded after being dragged several blocks following a routine traffic stop. Ball game. The Ipswich Boys high school lacrosse team is forced to forfeit a playoff game after a controversial photo sidelines their season. Self-defense. The United States and Iran exchange fire after President Trump promises retaliation for the downing of an Army Apache helicopter. Lather up. For the first time in decades, the FDA approves a new and more effective chemical for our summer sunscreens. A career criminal leads police on a wild chase in Metro West.
22: A Franklin man with a long criminal history is in custody this morning. 54-year-old Dominic Lavelle of Franklin refusing to stop again after an initial stop, narrowly avoiding a crash, and continues even after stop sticks were deployed. Lavelle isn't finished. After an escape attempt in a river, he's finally captured in Bellingham. Officials say Lavelle has several outstanding warrants and driving with a revoked license. With more problems to come. Jim McKay, WBZ, Boston's News Radio.
2: The suspect is sentenced to at least 24 years in prison for a wrong-way collision in Saugus that left a teenager dead. William Legere of Salem pleads guilty to manslaughter charges. He gets his sentence 5 years to the day of that crash that killed 19-year-old Ashley Forward of Lynn. Legere ran from police after robbing a 7-Eleven on Lincoln Avenue. He went south on Route 107 and northbound and then hit the victim's vehicle. Forward died at the scene. Again, Legere gets more than 2 decades in prison. The mayor of Brockton under fire on high school graduation day.
23: A woman ran towards the stage at one point in Brockton Mayor Moses Rodriguez's speech at Brockton High graduation. The incident was captured on video by Brockton Community Access during a live stream of the ceremony.
24: You know what you did to my daughter. You know what you did to my daughter. You
23: The outburst stems from an alleged incident at last month's Huntington Day parade. In a statement, Brockton's deputy chief of staff tells me, quote, someone brought to Mayor Rodriguez's attention that he had interacted with a student in a way that made the student uncomfortable. Upon learning this concern, Mayor Rodriguez fully cooperated with Brockton Public Schools and continues to do so. Brockton PD says the investigation is being handled by state police. Jared Brosnan, WBZ, Boston's News Radio.
2: It's 6:48. Looking pretty good here in Boston this morning. morning. 63 degrees as we get started together on this Wednesday. Certainly, as far as the weather is concerned, things have been looking up. But with more sunshine comes very little rain, and Massachusetts remains parched.
3: The state declaring a level 2 significant drought for the southeast, Cape Cod, and island regions of Massachusetts. Energy and Environmental Affairs Secretary Rebecca Tepper says many parts of the state have gone months without enough rainfall to replenish groundwater levels or stream flow. The northeast part of the state is still in a level 3 critical drought, while the western part is in a level 1 mild drought. Tepper says it's important for people to be conscious of water use to ensure supplies remain available. Brooke McCarthy, WBZ, Boston's News Radio.
2: It is June, and that means it's time to pick those strawberries.
4: That is full of water.
5: I'm getting a ride around Hanson Farm in Framingham from Tom Hanson, the farmer himself.
6: We have great strawberry picking here, and I've talked to some of my friends that also do it, and the consensus is that we're having a good year for strawberries.
5: They're huge, red, and juicy. This fifth-generation farm is among the first to have strawberries ripe for the picking this season, hoping to have pick-yourself berries up to the 4th of July. Are strawberries your favorite?
7: Yeah. Because they're tasty.
5: How does it taste, bud?
7: Good.
6: It's a great feeling experience, not only for the people that come here, but for me as well. So please come out and enjoy our beautiful farm.
5: He tells me a harsh winter was no concern for these berries. The only real concern is an early morning frost in May, and we didn't see that this year. In Framingham, Jay Willett, WBZ, Boston's News Radio.
2: Done deal. Just about in Hollywood, where the Directors Guild reaches a new 4-year tentative contract agreement with the Alliance of Motion Picture and Television Producers, which brings an end to months of negotiations. This 4-year deal adds on an additional year to the more typical arrangement in Tinseltown. Details have not and will not be released until the union ratifies the vote and it is approved by the board of directors. And a jagged little visit. Alanis Morissette announces a new limited residency this November at the YouTube Theater. That is a thing in Los Angeles, apparently. The show called Butterfly with a Machete is a continuation of her sold-out shows in Vegas a couple of years ago. Stories about Alanis' life will accompany the songs as she explores her more than 30-year journey in the music business. Tickets go on sale for Butterfly with a Machete in Las Vegas a week from today. Actually, in Los Angeles. 6:51. Put your GPS on. Traffic's next. 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
2: 653. Let's check the roadways now with the Subaru Retailers of New England all-wheel drive traffic on the threes.
0: You know, we are dealing with a lot of volume out there this morning. We are seeing heavy traffic on 93 southbound from Spot Pond right to the Zakim Bridge. Lever connector is full. Route 1 tied up through Peabody, then through Saugus, then the Tobin Bridge delays begin at the Revere Beach Parkway. Sumner is full. Now the Ted Williams Tunnel is as well. Route 1A, slow Bell Circle to Boardman Street. Let's check out the expressway now with Kristen Eck. She's got the Needham Bank traffic drone report.
1: Lori, things go bad on the expressway as soon as you jump on back in Braintree. From there, it's all packed in through East Milton, right up past the gas tank toward Columbia Road. Southbound, still not too bad getting through the lane drop at Savin Hill. Kristen Eck in the Needham Bank traffic drone report.
0: Heavy traffic 24 northbound through Brockton. Slow as well, Route 3, Chelmsford down into Burlington. Lori Grandy, WBZ's traffic on the threes.
2: Let's get an update on this four-day WBZ AccuWeather forecast now. We check in with meteorologist Joe Lundberg.
4: Times of sun and clouds today. Breezy, quite warm, and more humid this afternoon. There can be a late day shower well inland. The high 86, mid 70s on the Cape and the Islands. Mostly cloudy and sticky tonight. A shower or thunderstorm in the area. Low 67. A mix of sun and clouds tomorrow. Quite warm and humid. There can be a late afternoon and evening thunderstorm that can produce downpours and damaging winds. The high 87 in Boston, but low 90s inland. For Friday, clouds, some sun, warm but humid. A shower can't be ruled out. The high 77 at the harbor, mid 80s inland. For Saturday, clouds giving way to sunshine, warm and turning less humid, the high 81 to 85, 70s on the Cape and the Islands. I'm AccuWeather meteorologist Joe Lundberg, WBZ, Boston's News Radio.
2: Off to another aggressive start in Boston. Bright sunshine and 63 here in the city. It's 6:55 on a Wednesday morning. Our kids' eyes remain on smartphones. Apple's new smartphones, we'll keep an eye on them.
7: The sentiments of Cupertino, California, stated by these dads in Dedham.
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7: With that in mind, Apple has announced new safety features with their upgraded operating system for the new iPhone to help parents protect their kids from content that could be beyond their years.
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7: The new features also require kids to be granted permission before downloading particular applications or visiting new websites in Safari.
11: If you don't, it's just going to spiral and get worse.
12: Right. Yeah, they got to get social skills or else they're going to get out into the world and get swallowed up.
9: Yeah, somebody's taking the initiative, you know, somebody has to start somewhere. So, well-being for the kids.
7: Chris Fama, WBZ. 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
2: And from the I Can't Even files this morning, a longtime pilot for Air Canada comes under fire after investigation reveals he did not have the proper license to fly those planes. Officials say 59-year-old Jeff Wall flew hundreds of flights over a 17-year career, and while he did have some proper documents, the one authorizing him to be at the controls was never approved. Wall, who retired before the investigation began last year, now faces several criminal charges. Sunshine in Boston. Yeah, you better be up. Temps heading to the 80s today. It's going to be increasingly humid, too. 63 right now, bright sunshine in Boston. Coming up on WBZ News Radio this morning, a street gang busted in Boston. Space goes back to high school. And lather up this summer, a new and improved ultraviolet blocker is headed your way. We'll check in on those stories and so much more coming up next. Right here at WBZ, Boston's News Radio. 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
2: Good morning. 7 o'clock in Boston on a Wednesday morning. Boy, the weather has been spectacular. Don't jinx it. Probably just did. 63 right now in Boston as we gather together this Wednesday morning on our drive to work. Thank you for being with us. 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I'm Jeff Brown as summer turns on the jets.
4: It'll be warm and more humid today with clouds and sun and a high in the mid-80s.
2: That is WBZ AccuWeather meteorologist Joe Lundberg. First day of summer, still technically 11 days away, but the big preview of the upcoming season continues today. And for the first time in decades, the FDA approves a new additive to sunscreen sold in the United States, taking its lead from a chemical popular in Europe and Asia. Bimotrizinol is coming to America. This is noted for blocking ultraviolet rays and is said to be more potent than the current SPFs we use here in the U.S. Its chemical absorbs into the skin, and it doesn't leave that chalky white residue that a lot of sunscreens currently do. It's too little too late for the Red Sox.
17: 3-2 ground ball, gonna go through the right side, and he is safe at the plate.
2: Oh, the Rays TV network loves it. Red Sox lose to Tampa again. The finale of the three-game series, Sox and Rays, features afternoon baseball today. 1:10 is first pitch. NHL Stanley Cup Final, Carolina evens the best of seven series at two games apiece with a win over Vegas. That series comes back east for tomorrow night. And the NBA Finals are on deck tonight at Madison Square Garden again. The Knicks lead the San Antonio Spurs 2-1. The season for Ipswich High boys lacrosse goes up in smoke after the team is forced to forfeit its Final Four matchup with Cohasset High School just as the team was about to board the bus for that match. The school won't say much officially regarding the sudden change of plans, just that a shortage of players were available, but word is the kids are being punished for posing for a graduation picture featuring cigars, which is against the rules of high school sports. Parents say those cigars were fake, and this forced loss is overly aggressive as punishment. It's hard to believe that 19 years have passed since we woke up this morning one last time. On this date back in 2007, the final episode of The Sopranos airs on HBO. 6 seasons, 86 episodes in all. Some 12 million of us watched as the tension builds when Tony Soprano's daughter Meadow tries to parallel park a car outside a restaurant. She does, joins her family inside while mysterious characters move about. The jukebox plays Don't Stop Believin' by Journey. The final scene features Tony, James Gandolfini, looking up at the door and a quick cut to black, leaving the audience to decide for itself if Tony survives. To this day, we don't know if the character is alive or dead, and we will never know. It is 7:03. Let's check in on the roads now with Laurie Grandy and the Subaru Retailers of New England All-Wheel Drive traffic on the threes.
0: All right, sir. Just getting word of a crash in Randolph. This is 93 southbound just before Route 28. The right travel lane is blocked off there. Again, that's 93 southbound in Randolph before Route 28. Let's check out what's happening now on the expressway. Here's Kristen Eck. She's got the Needham Bank traffic drone report.
1: Laurie, it's all tangled up on the expressway northbound from the Braintree split right up past Savin Hill and Columbia Road to the Fortress Building. Southbound still not too bad if you're trying to get out of town. Kristen Eck in the Needham Bank traffic drone report.
0: Now, we do have a crash to watch out for in Braintree. This is on Route 3 northbound just before Union Street. Watch out for that slowdown. Traffic continues to build. Route 1, very slow through Peabody, through Saugus, and then the Tobin Bridge delays begin at the Revere Beach Parkway. In Taunton, watch out for a disabled vehicle. It's in the median strip, 495 southbound, just before Bay Street. Lori Grandy, WBZ's traffic on the threes.
2: Another great-looking morning in Boston. Temperature is at 63 degrees right now. The humidity levels maybe a touch higher this morning, but because the temperature is not really at its peak, we don't tend to notice it so much this morning, but we will when the sun is blazing later today. We'll see highs in the 80s, and the muggies are going to be back in business. We're expecting also to see more clouds in the sky than in the past couple of days, and that's because of the moisture content in the air. This kind of pattern is going to stay with us tomorrow and into Friday as well, with times of clouds and times of sunshine, and daytime highs mainly will be in the 80s. Now, every time we do have add humidity to the equation, we come with a risk of showers and thunderstorms. That begins late this afternoon, and we'll see that as a feature tomorrow and Friday as well. Right now, so far so good, 63 here in Boston on this Wednesday morning at 7:05. The United States launches self-defense strikes after blaming Iran for the downing of an Army Apache helicopter.
3: It went down in the middle of the night. It was patrolling the Strait of Hormuz, looking for those small Iranian boats when it was struck and crashed into the sea. It was an Iranian drone that took it down. Now, that type of drone that took it down does not have missiles on board. They're one-way drones, so it likely struck somewhere on the helicopter as it crashed.
2: It's ABC's Martha Raddatz. For its part, Iran has launched retaliatory strikes against U.S. in several locations in the Middle East. By the way, the pilots of that chopper have been rescued and are said to be okay. Back home, it's play ball. The annual congressional baseball game is set for tonight at Nationals Park in Washington. The bipartisan game pits Democrats against Republicans, and it supports local charities, including the U.S. Capitol Police Memorial Fund. The Republicans are riding a five-game winning streak, while the Democrats feature a team loaded with some new members, hoping to turn the tide. First pitch tonight is at 7:05. He may come with a boatload of baggage, but voters in Maine send Democrat upstart Graham Plattner to the general election in November. The oyster farmer can't stay out of the rumor mill following the revelation of a Nazi-era tattoo and several claims from women of past abusive relationships. Nonetheless, Plattner wins the Maine Democratic primary and will square off against longtime Senator Susan Collins in the midterms coming up in November. The end may be near for Social Security. The financial forecast reveals some very dark clouds on the horizon. The annual update finds the program's Old Age and Survivors Insurance Trust Fund is living on borrowed time and will be out of money in 6.5 years. The fund pays benefits to some 70 million Americans, and officials warn without an act of Congress, the benefits will drop dramatically by the end of 2032, which is 3 months earlier than last year's prognosis, which also means that current revenues from our paychecks would cover less than 80% of the current monthly benefit. A hobby from the space race era finds new legs at a North Shore high school.
5: A small club at Swampscott High is reviving what is quickly becoming a lost art among young people, ham radio.
6: Yeah, so we got Guinea-Bissau, Northern Russia, European Northern Russia, Brazil, Giannis and Slovenia is always on the radio.
5: Teacher Brian Casey is the club advisor. The kids built the antenna themselves and are using their amateur station to make contact with other operators globally. The experience has helped some students come out of their shell NHL, like sophomore Ammon Carnacio.
18: I've been selectively mute for that entire year mostly. And I think ham radio is like a good thing to like get out there and get talking to other people, especially around the world.
5: There's only a handful of the clubs left in the state at the high school level. Most ham radio people are much older, so they don't have much in common with these high schoolers. Still, they appreciate the effort. Kyle Schaffel, WBZ, Boston News Radio.
2: 7:08. Car makers in America are wrapping their arms around artificial intelligence. Let's find out more from Business News Now. Here's Courtney Donahoe.
20: Yes, well, General Motors is pivoting toward energy storage following Ford's lead. The automaker is tapping into a growing market fueled by demand from artificial intelligence and the investor hype that recently boosted shares of Ford. GM is partnering with Peak Energy Technologies to develop batteries that can store energy on the grid during off-peak hours. Both GM and Ford have collectively spent billions of dollars developing EVs, only to find America is slow to adopt them. GM and Ford are now trying to make lemonade from lemons by moving toward rising demand for power storage. Checking on your money, investors shying away from the tech giants that have dominated the stock market recently. Futures are looking at losses today, led by the NASDAQ. S&P futures are tumbling 72 points. Dow futures are dropping 500. That's 1%. I'm Courtney Donahoe, Bloomberg Business on WBZ Boston's News Radio.
2: Just ahead, it's one last run up that hill. Details coming up next. It's 7:09. 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
1: Red Sox lose to the Rays 4-3 to drop their third straight game. Interim manager Chad Tracy on another night of struggles at the plate.
7: It's a matter of, you know, like we were doing, you know, prior to this past week, is just we have to create more opportunities for ourselves throughout the game.
1: The Sox are now 11 games under 500 for the first time since 2020. They'll look to avoid getting swept in Tampa this afternoon. First pitch is at 1:10. Mandatory minicamp continues for the Patriots today. Star cornerback Christian Gonzalez was in attendance yesterday after skipping voluntary team workouts throughout the offseason as contract negotiations continue. And the Hurricanes beat the Golden Knights 5-3 to tie the Stanley Cup final up at 2. Game 5 is Thursday night. Dan Watkins, WBZ, Boston's News Radio.
2: All right, let's get into some trouble this morning at 7:13. We check the roadways now with Lori and the Subaru Retailers of New England all-wheel drive. 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
0: We got some trouble for you right now, my friend, in Randolph. Let's check that out with Kristen Eck with the Needham Bank Traffic Drone Report.
1: Lori, it's a crash on 93 southbound right before Route 28 in Randolph. The vehicles are in the right lane, stay to the left to get by. It's got you jammed right back to the expressway in Braintree. Once you get by the crash, there are more delays on the other side of the Route

0: 24 emerged. Those continue right up to the lower end of 128. Kristen Ack in the Needham Bank Traffic Drone Report.
1: Now, we had a crash Route 3 northbound before Union Street and Braintree. That quickly cleared out of the way. It's a 31-minute ride in on the northbound side of the expressway. There's a medical emergency on Route 1A southbound. It's just after Bell Circle. The right travel lane blocked off there. Thank you to the BZ Phone Force. Again, it's Route 1A southbound. The right lane is blocked for a medical emergency after Bell Circle. Traffic continues to be slow going through Revere right now. We're dealing with delays as well on Route 2 through Acton, Concord, and right through Arlington to the Alewife Brook Parkway. Watch out for delays now in Sharon, 95 northbound. We got a crash just before Route 1. It's one vehicle that's left over from the hit and run crash. Obviously, it's the hit. Lori Grandy, WBZ's traffic on the 3.
2: Hot and humid today in Boston. We'll see temperatures jumping well into the 80s this afternoon. Right now, it's fairly comfortable as we get started, but temperatures already on the rise. Right now, under sunny skies in Boston, it's 67.
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2: Well, today will not feature the brilliant blue of the skies of the past couple of days, but we'll mix with clouds along the way. We might need the break from the brilliant sunshine, too, as temps are going to be very warm into the 80s. It's good to be with you on this Wednesday morning, the 10th of June. I'm Jeff Brown, and here are the five things you need to know at 7:15. Sealed and delivered, President Trump will soon sign the $70 billion Secure America Act in an Oval Office ceremony coming up this morning. Hit and hurt. A Lawrence police officer is seriously wounded after being dragged several blocks following a routine traffic stop. A career in crime, a long police chase from Franklin to Bellingham ends with a dip in the river and the arrest of a suspect. Rap at the Vatican. Bad Bunny meets the Pope. There are no photos here, but the Vatican confirms the pair had a brief encounter in Spain. It's a great surprise for a fisherman off the coast of Nantucket.
4: Video captured on the south shore of Nantucket Island Sunday shows fisherman Elliot Sudol reeling in a great white shark.
5: I was excited and stressed.
6: It looked like it was kind of bigger than you. Is that right?
5: It was. It was probably like 8.5, 9 feet, probably around 300 pounds.
4: Although the fisherman is no stranger to catching sharks.
5: I've caught over 1,000 sandbar and brown sharks and then hundreds of dusky sharks.
4: This time he says he was shocked.
5: I mean, it was just crazy. I mean, I was like hugging it.
4: In the 13 years that he's been tagging and researching them.
5: That was the first great white.
4: That's exactly why he told me he had to take extra precaution getting it off land and back into the ocean.
2: WBZ-TV Samantha Cheney. Now, this is because great white sharks are a protected species. And they say that the shark was unhooked and released back into the ocean in about 15 seconds. Tens of thousands of Instagram accounts have been compromised. WBZ's Drew Mulholland is here to explain what went wrong. So what went wrong, Drew?
7: Hang on. I'm just checking to make sure mine is not compromised. Well, it's discovered that hackers can slice their way through AI safeguards.
2: Oh, great.
7: That's not good.
2: Yeah.
7: They can change user passwords and take over accounts. Meta says it has fixed the flaw, which became apparent when the long dormant account of former President Obama suddenly started posting again.
2: Well, I've heard that the numbers so far have affected about 35,000 customer accounts. Now, yeah. Your Instagram this morning featured a video of a peacock. Is that what I was looking at?
7: This thing's roaming the neighborhood. It's like hanging with the turkeys.
2: Really?
7: And yeah, I showed Lori. Perhaps, you were shocked. Yeah.
2: Perhaps you're on a farm.
7: Or maybe they escaped a farm.
2: I guess I don't
1: know. So. Yeah, the peacock was hanging with the turkeys. Yes.
7: I think, yeah. And then, so I read about that, right? Here we go down the the hole on this one. I read about that, and they hang with the turkeys for protection, apparently.
2: Really?
1: Wow, okay. Yeah. That is so cool.
2: I also
1: love peacocks.
2: I learned this morning that peacocks can fly.
7: Yes.
2: Short distances.
7: Yeah.
2: They're awkward flyers.
7: Sure.
2: They're a beautiful bird, though.
7: So they can fly, but not well.
2: So did you do a double take when you saw the animal?
7: I pulled over. All right. I took a video. I put it on the WBZ News Radio Instagram.
2: Excellent.
7: Account.
2: Check that out, because it is really, you'll do a double take as well.
7: Yeah.
2: All right, Drew, thank you. New details this morning emerge in the drunken driving and motor vehicle homicide case against suspended Massachusetts State Police Trooper Scott Quigley. Prosecutors in a hearing in Suffolk Superior Court claim the state police never performed a full and detailed crash reconstruction investigation. following that deadly head-on collision in Woburn 3 years ago. Quigley has pleaded not guilty to charges connected to the crash, which killed a disabled man riding in a wheelchair van, for which Quigley was issued a moving violation only until body cam footage recently reveals more details. Quigley maintains the crash was an unfortunate accidents. A demand for details as the Karen Reed case comes back to the spotlight.
8: Public defenders in Massachusetts call for the review of all cases connected to former Massachusetts State Trooper Michael Proctor and former Canton police officer Sean Good. The demand comes after Reed files an explosive lawsuit against state and Canton police on claims both departments were run by bigots with a misogynist agenda. In the state's two murder cases against Reed, state defenders fear the racist and sexist attitude may have compromised hundreds of criminal cases in the Commonwealth in years past. Jay Willett, WBZ, Boston's News Radio.
2: It's over for the local operations of a worldwide street gang.
9: U.S. Attorney Leah Foley says more than two dozen members of the Trinitarios are now in custody, bringing an end to a two-year operation. The gang members busted for a handful of murders and more than a dozen attempted murders in Massachusetts. Leaders of the gang's Lawrence, Haverhill, and Boston chapters all facing serious federal charges now. Foley says the gang has spent years wreaking havoc and instilling fear in our communities, and it ends today. The two-year sweep ends with 56 arrests overall. Jim McKay, WBZ, Boston's News Radio.
2: 720, hazy sunshine, 67 in Boston this morning. More accusations of sexual assault have been filed against hip-hop legend Sean Diddy Combs. An anonymous lawsuit lands on Diddy's lawyer's desks, claiming the rapper inappropriately touched the victim and plied him with alcohol while he was a child actor nearly two decades ago. The case filed in Los Angeles says the episode occurred at a networking event in Hollywood in 2007. Stranger Danger. The Broadway run of Stranger Things, The First Shadow, is coming to an end. After winning four Tony Awards, the final shows of the hit prequel play to the Netflix hit series will take place on January 3rd. 7:21 on another good-looking start to the day here in Boston. It's Wednesday. We check traffic and weather together. Coming up next, right here on WBZ News Radio. We'll get you covered next.
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2: It is 7:23, and we check on the highways now. Every 10 minutes, it's the Subaru Retailers of New England. All-wheel drive, traffic on the threes.
1: All right, very heavy traffic downtown right now. We're dealing with delays on 93 southbound coming into the city from Spot Pond already. We have some problems as well. Lever Connector is tied up. Route 1A is slow going. Bell Circle to Boardman Street. We've also been dealing with a medical emergency in the right travel lane. That's blocked off just after Bell Circle. The Tobin Bridge delays begin at the Revere Beach Parkway. Let's check in now with Kristen Eck. She's got the Needham Bank traffic drone report.
0: Lori, we had some folks that ran into each other on 93 southbound before Route 28 in Randolph. That's had the right lane taken out. You're jammed right back through the Braintree split toward the expressway. Now, after that, 93 slows down again from Ponkapog up to the start of 128 north, which is very slow, right up past 109 in Dedham. Kristen Eck in the Needham Bank traffic drone report.
1: Also dealing with a crash right now in Sharon, 95 northbound just before Route 1. It's one of the vehicles that was involved in a hit-and-run crash. Obviously, the run took off, and the hit is still there. Lori Grant, WBZ's traffic on the threes.
2: All right, let's take a look at this four-day WBZ AccuWeather forecast as we're on quite a winning streak. Here's meteorologist Joe Lundberg.
12: And I think today is still going to be a relative winter. We'll see sunshine mixing with clouds. It's going to become breezy, very warm, and more humid. There's no question about that. Might see a late-day shower, most likely well inland. Our high gets to 86, 70s for the Cape and the Islands. Now, tonight, definitely going to feel the increased humidity, mostly cloudy, kind of muggy. A shower or thunders from the low 67. Kind of a sauna-like day tomorrow with sun and clouds, a very warm, humid afternoon. Our high gets to about 87, low 90s for the inland suburbs. Watch out for a late afternoon or evening strong thunderstorm. We get to Friday, not quite as warm. It'll be humid with clouds, some sun, a high of 77 along the coast, mid-80s inland. Can't rule out a shower. Saturday, clouds give way to sunshine, warm but turning less humid, low to mid-80s, 70s for the Cape and the Islands. I'm AccuWeather meteorologist Joe Lundberg, WBZ, Boston's News Radio.
2: And sunshine 67 in Boston on this Wednesday morning. At 7:25, Wall Street is heading sharply lower this morning after the United States launches self-defense airstrikes against Iran. We've got the Dow futures set to open lower right now at more than 400 points. But as always, things can certainly change on a dime with investors. New England business this morning. The oldest energy transmission line in New England is due for a makeover. National Grid says it's ready to spend close to $500 million to upgrade its A1 B2 line, which delivers energy to central Massachusetts, which it says it is already falling prey to power outages and other systemic problems. Now, parts of the line date to 1909, so you can see the problem here. It was originally meant to deliver hydropower from Vermont. The line eventually supported the region's industrial revolution, which helped provide water from the Quabbin and Wachusett reservoirs all the way to Boston. Sunshine again. Highs will be in the 80s. Humidity levels on the rise, and we'll notice it the later the day goes on. Coming up on WBZ News Radio this morning, a Lawrence police officer is rushed to a Boston hospital following a hit-and-run crash. Elected officials decide to take on cancer. And what do hackers and soccer have in common? We're about to find out. Details coming up next on WBZ, Boston's News Radio. Good morning. It's 7:27. This is Jeff Brown. 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
1: Morning. It's 7:30 on a Wednesday in Boston. Hazy sunshine right now. Already 67 here in the city. We're off to another great-looking start here in Boston. Thank you for joining us this morning. I'm Jeff Brown. The only thing is, it's going to be getting sticky. And smoking hot in the city.
3: Times of sun and clouds today. Breezy, quite warm, and more humid this afternoon. There can be a late-day shower well inland.
1: The humidity often tends to make it feel a little bit hotter. WBZ AccuWeather meteorologist Joe Lundberg. Highs will be in the 80s coming up this afternoon. These Tigers are roaring. Teenagers with Ipswich Tigers boys soccer, or rather lacrosse, rather, are controversially sidelined as their season comes to an abrupt end.
4: Smoking a cigar after high school graduation is a tradition here that spans decades.
5: I mean, it was a tradition when I graduated in 75.
4: That's why Dan and many other Ipswich natives are disappointed that the high school's lacrosse team was forced to forfeit their division semifinals game on Tuesday. This after pictures circulated showing several players smoking cigars after graduation, but their parents claim those cigars were fake, made so the student athletes can take part in the tradition without violating school and athletics policies. Andrew is well aware of the controversy.
6: It's not right to these kids. They spend 4 years in high school getting ready for this, and it's swept out from under their feet in a blink of an eye.
4: We have reached out to the superintendent for comments. In Ipswich, James Rojas, WBZ, Boston's News Radio.
1: Final respects this morning for a longtime Massachusetts correction officer who died in the line of duty last week. John Edwards suffered a medical emergency while on the job at his post in Gardner. Calling hours at the Brandon Funeral Home in Fitchburg begin at 10 o'clock this morning. An hour before that, a walk-by by law enforcement officials gets underway. Edwards began his career more than 25 years ago at MCI Concord. Before transferring to Gardner, he leaves a wife and four children. Correction Officer John Edwards was just 56. On Capitol Hill, elected officials are about to take on cancer.
7: Approximately 200,000 young adults are diagnosed with cancer annually. And the incidence of cancers in young adult women is now 82% higher than the incidence of cancers in young adult men.
8: Senator Ed Markey of Massachusetts joins Senator Amy Klobuchar and Representative Andre Carson to introduce the Asal Sias National Strategy on Young Adult Cancers Act, legislation aimed at addressing the growing epidemic of cancer among adults under 50. The bill is named for Asal Sias, a health advocate who worked for the lawmakers and died of colon cancer in April at just 42 years old.
7: This legislation would require the National Institutes of Health to deliver a national strategy to tackle the rising crisis of cancer in young adults.
8: Jay Willett, WBZ, Boston's News Radio.
1: We learned this morning that even in the world of crime, what's old is new again.
9: It isn't an aftermarket entertainment system or a smartphone carelessly left in the console that the newest class of thieves is looking for, but the airbags. Police say a new automotive airbag can go for $1,000, spawning a burgeoning black market in stolen ones. Jim Ryan, ABC News.
1: All right, 7:33. Speaking of smartphones, by the way, new technology will be watching us. We'll get into that next. Let's check on the roads now with Laurie and the Subaru Retailers of New England all-wheel drive traffic on the threes.
10: Trouble right here in Randolph City. We have some problems right there on 93. Let's check that out with Kristen Eck. She's got the Needham Bank traffic drone report.
11: Laurie, that's a right lane crash on 93 southbound before Route 28 in Randolph. You're jammed back into Braintree. And it's tough after that from Ponkapog right up onto the lower end of 128, which is slow up past 109. Kristen Eck in the Needham Bank traffic drone report.
10: Meanwhile, there's a vehicle that's left over from a hit-and-run crash on 95 northbound just before Route 1 in Sharon. Watch out for that. Downtown, we're full up, my friends. Tobin Bridge is back to the Revere Beach Parkway. The Sumner Tunnel's full. So is the Ted Williams Tunnel right now. 93 southbound is slow from right around Spot Pond heading in towards the city. It's also slow on 93 northbound from Montvale Ave to 128. Eastbound, Mass Pike, heavy, slow pocket. It's through Framingham, west and all the way into Alston, approaching Fenway Park. In Chelmsford, we're dealing with delays from Route 3 down to Treble Cove Road and on Route 3 from 110 to Treble Cove Road in Billerica. And still dealing with the medical emergency on Route 1A southbound. The right lane is blocked off just after Bell Circle in Revere. Lori Grandy, W.

0: BZ's traffic on the 3.
1: It is another decent start to the morning here in Boston, although the sky appears more hazy than it has in recent days, and that's because the humidity levels are on the increase, and we'll really notice that a little bit later on today as temps rise into the 80s and the muggy air continues to descend on us. We are right now at 67 here in Boston. We'll see temperatures in the mid to upper 80s again today, and with the humidity, we run the risk of afternoon showers and thunderstorms, particularly late this afternoon into the early evening. Now, these are the same conditions that will be with us for the next couple of days, although by the end of the week, it looks like we'll start to cool things off just a little bit. It may not be noticeable because by then the humidity levels might be very close to oppressive, but we will certainly see more clouds in the sky than in days past. Right now, in Boston, it's 67 and some hazy sun. At 7:35 on this Wednesday morning, the future is now. Wait isn't exactly over, but the latest update from Apple shows our smartphones are continuing to get to know us.
2: When Apple rolls out its latest version of the iPhone this fall, there'll be changes to its operating system software designed to prioritize safety among underage users.
3: That's a good idea. Technology's making them dumber.
4: You know, the internet's a good thing, and it's also a bad thing. Definitely has to be some safeguards.
2: The new functions, according to the tech giant, limits what content children can see, who they talk to, and when they can access particular apps. It also comes with a setup assistant to help parents organize what sites children visit and expand options as kids grow older. Good luck with that, says this dad.
5: The INO kids, they're not going to hack their parents. They're going to hack somebody. Sometimes they're going to put in the wrong here. They're going to nothing. Everything that iPhone, they're going to break it.
2: Chris Fama, WBZ. 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
1: People getting ready to celebrate good times by bellying up to the bar.
6: Massachusetts is ready to party this summer after Governor Healey signs a bill to approve a later last call for the World Cup, America's birthday bash, and the tall ships coming in. There's even talk of a return of happy hour. Senate President Karen Spilka first brought up the idea when state senators started kicking around the subject as an add-on to the last call bill. Now Governor Healey says she could support a return. Happy hours discounted drinks have been banned in Massachusetts for decades, but for many would be a welcome return. Until recently, the governor has not been a fan, and prior efforts to bring it back on Beacon Hill went nowhere. Matt Phipps, WBZ, Boston's News Radio.
1: Tourism's heyday is coming up in just a matter of days. At the World Cup, about 2 million people are expected to be in this region over the next several weeks. And WBZ's Drew Mulholland is here, and it's time to play Who Knows Boston Better? The concierge at the hotel or artificial intelligence?
6: Ooh,
1: ready, set, go.
7: All right, so the Massachusetts Lodging Association takes a deep dive into this, and you're going to want to listen to the concierges, okay? That's what you're going to want to listen to, those people. The survey here looked at 8,000 AI answers and compared them to the local hotel workers. In the end, the findings, well, AI is definitely not from Boston. Some examples here. You ask AI for help finding a walk-in restaurant. The survey finds that AI tends to send you to one of the longest waits in the city. Another example, where can I get the best clam chowder in Boston? Thank you. I needed all that here. AI was a mess. Nobody could have, no agreements there. The hotel peeps were all pretty much on the same page. As for Boston day trips, the hotel concierges planned out solid Boston days. Some might, you might agree with Jeffrey, but there was a lot of overlapping in that case. So that's good, right? As for AI, one popular place they sent you, the Newport Mansions.
1: Oh, man, please.
7: Which I don't believe is a Boston world day trip.
1: So the concierges are good enough.
7: Yeah.
1: They're smart enough. And gosh darn it, people like them. All right, Drew, thank you. 7:38, let's find out what's happening this morning on Wall Street with Bloomberg Business. Here's Courtney Donahoe.
8: Oh, well, it's looking rough here on Wall Street. The U.S. and Iran exchange strikes overnight after President Trump blamed Tehran for downing an American helicopter. Stock futures are looking at heavy losses this morning. S&P futures are down 84 points. That's 1.1%. Dow futures are tumbling 520 points. Meantime, wedding season is here, and some couples are hiring witches to make sure the day goes right. You heard me right. They're buying weather spells from online witches as a way to manage their anxiety with all the stress and financial pressure of planning a wedding. In case you're interested, casting a spell to ensure blue skies on your special day costs between $5 to $35. TikTok. TikTok, of course, is the driving force behind the wedding witch frenzy. I'm Courtney Donahoe, Bloomberg Business on WBZ Boston's News Radio.
1: Still to come. About 25 years old, actually. We'll dig into that story with an explanation coming up next at 7:39.
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7: Red Sox lose their third straight game, this time falling to the Rays 4-3. The Sox will look to snap their skid this afternoon. First pitch is at 1:10. Patriots star cornerback Christian Gonzalez was in attendance as the team opened up mandatory minicamp yesterday. Gonzalez is eligible for a contract extension, one that is expected to make him one of the highest paid players at his position. And he says that he wants to be in New England.
19: I've said this multiple times. I've been drafted here. You know, I want to be rewarded as a Patriot. And you know, this is, I love this town. I love this city.
7: Gonzalez was limited at yesterday's practice. And the Stanley Cup Final is now a best of three as the Hurricanes beat the Golden Knights 5-3 to tie the series up at 2. Dan Watkins, WBZ, Boston's News Radio.
1: 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All-wheel drive, traffic on the threes.
20: You know, Jeff, let's start with the update on what's happening in Randolph. Here's Kristen Eck. She's got the Needham Bank traffic drone report.
14: I have some good news on that, Laurie. The crash that was on 93 South before Route 28 in Randolph just cleared a short time ago. You're still back to Braintree, though, so that's not good. Right after that, it's locked up from Route 24 in Randolph onto the lower end of 128 and northbound of 128. New issue, crash coming in right near University Ave in Westwood. Kristen Eck in the Needham Bank Traffic Drone Report.
21: All right, some problems southbound inside the O'Neill Tunnel right now. It's a disabled vehicle. It's in the breakdown lane right by that first Callahan Tunnel Government Center off-ramp there, so please be aware of that scene. It is kind of heavy coming. I'm looking at it coming across the Zakin Bridge right now and slow-moving, but so far it's not impacting the ride any more than it already was. 93 southbound is right back to Spa Pond all the way to the Zakin Bridge right there. Watch out for a delay as well in Chelmsford. This is a disabled vehicle blocking the left-hand lane, Route 3 southbound, right near Route 129. Lori Grandy, WBZ's traffic on the 3.
1: Okay, so here's the deal. As we get a little bit closer to the weekend, we're going to continue to see some temperatures getting into the 80s. We're also going to see the humidity levels on the rise, and that means there's going to be an increasing chance of showers and thunderstorms.
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1: Late this afternoon, the showers will be spotty in nature, more widespread tomorrow, but more of the area gets a better chance and perhaps the best chance in the next few days to get them on Friday afternoon. In the meantime, welcome aboard on this Wednesday morning. It's June 10th. I'm Jeff Brown, and here are the five things you need to know at 7:45. Could it be over? An annual report says without an act of Congress, Social Security will run out of money in less than 7 years. Looking up, a new report finds America's youngest students have regained a lot of lost skills in math and reading. Records request state public defenders want a closer look at all cases involving two law enforcement officers accused of racial and sexist comments. A boatload of baggage, but Graham Plattner wins the Democratic primary in Maine. He'll take on Senator Susan Collins in the midterm elections this fall. The U.S. launches self-defense airstrikes after blaming Iran for the downing of a U.S. Army Apache helicopter.
22: It went down in the middle of the night. It was patrolling the Strait of Hormuz looking for those small Iranian boats when it was struck and crashed into the sea. It was an Iranian drone that took it down. Now, that type of drone that took it down does not have missiles on board. They're one-way drones, so it likely struck somewhere on the helicopter as it crashed.
1: That's ABC's Martha Raddatz, and for its part, Iran has launched retaliatory strikes against U.S. stations overseas as well. The pilots of this helicopter, the crew, rescued and said to be okay. Also this morning, President Trump says Iran is taking too long to talk peace and warns that the Islamic Republic will pay the price for its delay. Meantime, back home, President Trump will host an Oval Office ceremony this morning when he puts pen to paper to sign the $70 billion Secure America Act, passed just hours ago on Capitol Hill in the House of Representatives. This bill puts enough money on ICE and Customs and Border Patrol's hands to run those departments for the next 3 years, or until the end of the president's term. Meantime, the president threatens hundreds of hospitals in America to release more pricing information or face the consequences of millions of dollars in annual fines. This is delivering on an executive order he signed back in 2019. The president wants pressure applied to stop stampeding price increases overall in health care. The Associated Press has gotten a hold of this list, and Beth Israel Deaconess Medical Center, as well as Cambridge Health Alliance and hospitals at Emerson in Holyoke and Brockton, are on it. Failure to update the price list every year will cost those hospitals up to $2 million in fines every year. Solving the local housing crisis, there's an ADU for that.
23: The 2024 Affordable Homes Act made creating accessory dwelling units a lot easier in the Bay State, and Attorney General Andrea Campbell is all for it.
24: If we can continue to enforce the law and regulations to allow for more opportunities like this, it's a game changer.
23: That was the case for the Ford family, who bought this house which already had an ADU with their mother Jane in mind.
25: I was really spending too much money, and I didn't know how much longer I'd be able to do that. And so when they came up with this, It had everything I wanted.
23: Providing a space to age with dignity and privacy while always being close by to her daughter, Julie, and shoring up the family's finances.
2: My brother's family would have had a very different life. My kids would be saddled with a lot of college education debt, and none of those things happened because we were able to come together as a family.
23: From Pembroke, I'm Jared Brosnan, WBZ Boston's News Radio.
1: A Lawrence police officer is hit and seriously hurt after being dragged some two blocks following a routine traffic stop at the intersection of East Haverhill and Kendall Streets. The hit-and-run driver is still on the run this morning. Police say the driver and a passenger in that vehicle have a history with police. Their identities are not being released. The unidentified officer taken to a Boston hospital, a condition not known this morning. 7:49, sunshine 67, hazy sunshine, let's call it. A group of teenagers in Norwood spring into action and throw on their superhero capes.
3: With the school year winding down, you can find these Norwood high schoolers up the road on Willett Pond, enthusiastic junior members of the Walpole Fish and Game Club.
4: Probably like 3 to 4 times a week. Like, we all love fishing, so it's just really fun because we get to take out a boat all by ourselves.
3: Last week, as the winds picked up, they were about to call it a night when they noticed an overturned kayak and a man in a poorly fitting life preserver.
5: Because from far away, it looked like the guy in the water is swimming, and we kept on asking if he was okay.
4: It was like really loose, so like he was sinking through it, so his head kept on going under.
6: The boy said that a woman with the man explained that he's autistic and nonverbal. So while one of them leaned to balance out their boat, the other two worked together, safely pulling him onto theirs and earning high praise from witnesses on shore.
1: It's WBZ TV's Julie McDonald. The teenagers say they were raised right by their parents to do the right thing if someone needs help. There is promise for the future. A big band teases a big tour.
7: Blink 182 uses social media to hint at a tour on the way. Or at least something big. The album artwork being shared all around would celebrate 25 years of the Take Off Your Pants and Jacket album, Don't Start. In 2001, the record debuted at number one on the Billboard 200 chart, becoming the first punk rock album in history to open there. Blink 182 still has a diehard following, including former Governor Charlie Baker. They rocked Fenway Park 2 years ago. Blink 182, we're watching for updates. Drew Mulholland, WBZ, Boston's News Radio.
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21: All right, just getting word of a new crash. This is in Burlington, 128 southbound, right by Route 3. 3. It's actually at the end of the on-ramp. So you're coming off of 128 southbound to Route 3. Watch out for that. Also, some problems on the lower end of 128. Let's check that out with Kristen Eck. She's got the Needham Bank traffic drone report.
14: We've got a crash down here, Lori. It's on 128 northbound, right around University Ave in Westwood. It has you jammed back onto 93, which was already a mess from an earlier crash back in Randolph. And things stay slow on 128 northbound, right up into the stretch. It hung up again from Highland Avenue in Needham up past the Mass Pike. Kristen Eck in the Needham Bank traffic drone report.
21: All right, trouble now in Weymouth, Route 3 northbound. Couple of people collided on the off-ramp to Route 18. Route 3 northbound to Route 18. The northbound side of the expressway slow from Braintree. And pockets up towards Southampton Street. It's a 35-minute ride in. Traffic continues to slow eastbound on the Mass Pike through Framingham and Weston. A lot of volume through Brighton as well, approaching Fenway Park. 93 southbound is tied up from Spot Pond right across the Zakin Bridge into the O'Neill Tunnel, where sits a disabled vehicle in the breakdown lane right by the Callahan Tunnel. Lori Grandy, WBZ's traffic on the 3s.
1: Another aggressive start to the day. It's part of the 4-day WBZ AccuWeather forecast brought to us by your New England Toyota dealer, your hybrid all-wheel drive headquarters. Here's meteorologist Joe Lundberg.
0: It's going to be a warm one today. Intervals of clouds and sunshine, breezy and more humid this afternoon. Watch out for a late-day shower well inland. 86 for a high, mid-70s on the Cape and the Islands. Mostly cloudy, muggy tonight, a shower or thunderstorm. Low 67. Tomorrow, times of sun and clouds, very warm but humid. A high of 87 in Boston, low 90s inland. Watch out for a strong gusty thunderstorm late in the afternoon and evening. For Friday, clouds and some sun, warm and sticky. Slight chance of a shower, high 77 at the harbor, mid 80s inland. Saturday, clouds break for sunshine, warm and becoming less humid. The high 81 to 85, 70s for the Cape and the Islands. I'm AccuWeather meteorologist Joe Lundberg, WBZ, Boston's News Radio.
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10: We're going to just pour this into our confectioner's funnel here.
11: Crack sauce owner Brian Ruhlman is in his test kitchen, whipping up some experimental hot sauce. Like his other offerings, the burnt orange liquid is a little avant-garde, with pineapple, pumpkin, and super hot devil's brain peppers. This will be the fourth year of a program he's running that rescues extra local produce from farms that would have otherwise become compost.
10: So there's no money being exchanged. It's produce for hot sauce.
11: He explains all farms have a surplus of something. Instead of letting it go to waste, he takes it.
10: I can now tell you about six different types of turnip, and I had never eaten a turnip.
11: They have to get creative to use it all. Kyle Schaffel, WBZ, Boston's News Radio.
1: Hazy sunshine in Boston. In the 80s again. Increasing humidity, though. 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
2: All right, breathe it in, people, because it's going to get a little bit uncomfortable later on here in Boston. Right now, it's not bad. Hazy sunshine, 67 here in the city on this Wednesday morning. Thanks for joining us at 8 o'clock. 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I'm Jeff Brown. Clowns to the left of me, jokers to the right.
3: Here I am, stuck in the middle.
2: Now the heat is going to start to hurt.
4: Intervals of clouds and sun today. A breezy, very warm and more humid afternoon with a high well up into the 80s.
2: That's WBZ AccuWeather meteorologist Joe Lundberg. Increasing humidity in the coming days as well brings with it a threat of showers and thunderstorms too. State public health officials will huddle up this morning with no shortage of subjects to talk about.
5: Health Commissioner Robbie Goldstein expected to update last minute preparations for the World Cup as that starts in Foxborough this weekend. We're also expecting new numbers when it comes to opioid-related deaths around the Commonwealth. We know last year those fell below 1,000 for the first time in more than a decade. We're also expecting an update on tick season, specifically the Lone Star tick. That is the tick whose bite often causes alpha-gal syndrome, that mysterious condition that when a victim is bit, suddenly they become allergic to red meat. This tick is becoming a serious concern on the Cape and Islands, especially on Martha's Vineyard. Nicole Davis, WBZ, Boston's News Radio.
2: Jury deliberations extend to a fourth day in Suffolk Superior Court this morning in the rape and sexual assault trial of Alvin Campbell Jr. The panel returns to the courtroom to ask the judge specifics about kidnapping charges and then returns to its deliberations late yesterday. Now, prosecutors say the older brother of Attorney General Andrea Campbell posed as a rideshare driver on several occasions, targeting unsuspected women in Boston and attacking them at his home in Rhode Island. Campbell maintains all of those encounters were consensual in nature. Red Sox fall again, despite showing some late life in what turned out to be a fast-moving game. Sox and Tampa Bay Rays will wrap up that series in Florida, and the road trip comes to an end with afternoon baseball, first pitch at 1:10. The Hurricanes whip themselves into a frenzy to take Game 4 in the NHL Stanley Cup Final over the Golden Knights, and mandatory minicamp resumes this morning as the AFC defending champion New England Patriots begin to get to know each other on a brand new season. And in the end, it's no cigar for the boys lacrosse team at Ipswich High.
6: Ipswich High School says due to a shortage of available players, the boys lacrosse team forfeited Tuesday's Division 4 state semifinals. However, John Genakakis, father of one of the student athletes, says it's because several players were prevented from playing for allegedly smoking cigars after graduation, a decades-long tradition, but also a violation of school and athletics policy. But the kicker is, those cigars were now real, and they had evidence to back it up.
7: We had witnesses, people testifying while I was there that everything was legit. They were fake.
6: But despite that, Christian and his teammates were told hours before their game that they were not playing.
8: I wish they would have done a better job at handling this situation.
6: In Ipswich, James Rojas, WBZ, Boston's News Radio.
2: It's 8:03, and coming up on WBZ News Radio this morning, it's the kids who are making us turn this car around. We'll explain next. Speaking of your vehicles, let's check it out on the roads with the Subaru Retailers of New England all-wheel drive traffic on the threes.
9: Lots going on out there right now. Let's check out what's happening on the lower end of 128 with Kristen Eck. She's got the Needham Bank traffic drone report.
10: Lori, we've been dealing with a crash on 128 northbound right around University Avenue Westwood. That has you backed onto 93 primarily, which is still jammed back to Braintree. And then it stays very slow up into the Dedham stretch of 128 north and again from the Needham Flats right up into Waltham. Kristen Eck and the Needham Traffic Drone Report.
9: You know, we have a couple of things going on at the upper end of 128 northbound in Lexington. There is a crash now just after 4 and 225. Left-hand lane is knocked out there. Traffic right back to Route 2A. Thank you to the BZ phone for us. 128 southbound, there is a minor crash. It's right at the end of the ramp. Route 3, you're heading towards Route 3 in Burlington there, so watch out for that slow ride. Traffic continues to be very heavy downtown. In fact, we're full up 93 southbound, back to Spot Pond, all the way into the O'Neill Tunnel. There's a broken down motorist in the breakdown lane inside the O'Neill Tunnel, right by the Government Center Callahan Tunnel off-ramp. Still dealing with delays as well in Weymouth. There's a disabled vehicle on the ramp from Route 3 northbound to Route 18. Traffic on the expressway northbound is slow from Braintree and pockets right up towards the O'Neill Tunnel. It's basically about a 37-minute ride in. Lori Grandy, WBZ's traffic on the threes.
2: So, Lori, in our occasional half-hearted attempt to get to know each other over the years of working together, and primarily because I forget from our last conversation, do you enjoy the heat and humidity, or are you more of a just bright, sunny, and dry kind of day?
9: Oh, bright, sunny, and dry. Yeah. Although, I will say that I love thunderstorms.
2: Really?
9: How about you?
2: What do you call those again? I don't know. The older I get, the less I like the heat.
9: That's what
2: I find, you know, unless I'm emerged or immersed in water.
9: Yeah.
2: I mean, it just doesn't work for me.
9: And most of the time you are.
2: Most of the time I can be found floating around in a dinghy
9: in a pool.
2: There you go. And the reason we bring this up is because the humidity is on the increase today. And perhaps you may not feel it at the moment, but it is 67 degrees. And by the time the temperatures get into the mid-80s this afternoon, we're going to notice it, too, as it begins to increase. And anytime we get these conditions, we tend to trigger off some showers and thunderstorms. Spotty in nature tomorrow, a little bit more widespread tomorrow, but more of the area comes into the hazard on Friday afternoon as this heat and humidity continues to rise. Right now in Boston, it's not bad. Hazy sunshine, 67 here in Boston on this Wednesday morning. It's 8:06. We made them turn that car around. Our young students are rolling with it. They have become comeback kids.
11: The latest nationwide update finds our youngest kids are making a comeback in math and reading skills from a dramatic fall over the pandemic years. Older kids, not so much. The nationwide report does not break down progress down to the state level, but indicates what's working for the 9 to 13-year-old crowd is not translating to the high school years. The report differs from the nation's report card, which continues to show students are struggling in both subjects in Massachusetts and have not made up for the lost time and lost ground. Jay Willett, WBZ Boston's News Radio.
2: Well, the tall ships are making a long journey up the east coast of the United States, destination Boston Harbor.
12: So much is happening here in the next 45 days, from events on Bunker Hill to the July 4th on the Esplanade and across the Commonwealth.
13: The Beacon Hill Special Commission on the Revolutionary Semi-Quincentennial meeting and getting a rundown 1 month before the tall ships sail into Boston Harbor. The director of Sail Boston telling lawmakers they're busy coordinating with embassies, attaches, and admirals. More than 60 ships from more than 20 countries should start dropping anchor off Winthrop late Thursday the 9th and early on the 10th of July. Friday brings opening ceremonies. Saturday brings the big parade of flotillas led by the USS Constitution, along with a big festival on the water in Boston. Members of the public can board ships through the weekend, and a variety of events continue. All told,
14: 10 to 10, Saturday through Wednesday. Come on down to the waterfront, and you'll be very much entertained.
13: Madison Rogers, WBZ, Boston's News Radio.
2: It continues to be an up and down ride for Elon Musk on Wall Street. It's 8:08. Let's check into business news once again. Here's Courtney Donahoe.
15: Well, good morning. Even as investors pile into the SpaceX IPO, Elon Musk's robotaxi rollout is off to a slow start. Riders are reporting long waits and stalled trips. Tesla has just 59 vehicles in its fleet and is limited to three Texas cities. Rival Waymo has vastly outpaced Tesla's scale. The stakes are high, as much of Tesla's soaring market value rests on the faith of investors that the company's true calling is self-driving cars and humanoid robots. Well, inflation figures will be out in about 20 minutes from now, and it may show the biggest surge in consumer prices in several years, adding to pressure on the Federal Reserve to raise interest rates. Economists see a roughly 4.2% annual increase as energy prices remain elevated. Ahead of that, S&P futures, they are down 67 points. Dow futures are tumbling 410. I'm Courtney Donahoe, Bloomberg Business on WBZ Boston's News Radio.
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19: Red Sox lose their third straight game, this time falling to the Rays 4-3. Catcher Mickey Gasper says it's been a frustrating stretch.
20: We're coming up a little short right now, and the only thing you can do is look in the mirror and, you know, how do I help the team? And, you know, if 26 guys do that, they get you in a good spot.
19: The Sox are now 11 games under 500 for the first time since 2020. They play the Rays again today. First pitch is at 1:10. The Patriots have another mandatory minicamp practice in Foxborough today. The Pats say that training camp will begin on July 25th. And in the NHL, Carolina beats Vegas 5-3 to win Game 4 of the Stanley Cup Final. The series is tied at 2 with Game 5 on Thursday night. Dan Watkins, WBZ, Boston's News Radio.
2: It's 8:13 on a Wednesday morning in Boston, which means there's probably trouble on the roadways. Let's sort it all out now with Laurie and the Subaru Retailers of New England. All-wheel drive, traffic on the threes.
21: Probably. It definitely is, unfortunately. Route 3 southbound, slow going 495 to Treble Cove Road, and in the mix, there's a disabled vehicle in the breakdown lane. It was just moved out of the left-hand lane, Route 3 southbound, before 129 there in Chelmsford. All right, let's check out what's happening on the upper end of 128 with Kristen Eck. She's got the Needham Bank traffic drone report.
10: Lori, we had an issue with a crash at the end of the ramp from Route 3 south onto 128 in the Burlington stretch. That cleared a short time ago, but we do have a crash 128 northbound just after 4 and 225 in the left lane. You're jammed back beyond Route 2, and it's still tough coming down from Wakefield and Linfield this morning on 128 south through the Cloverleaf. Kristen Eck in the Needham Bank traffic drone report.
21: All right, still dealing with the crash in Westwood. This is on 128 northbound or 95 northbound just after University Avenue, so watch out for delays there. Traffic continues to slow as well in Weymouth. We had that earlier breakdown, Route 3 northbound, the off-ramp to Route 18. That's been cleared, so that's a little bit of good news for us. But the northbound side of the expressway, still going to hang you up. It's about a 35-minute ride heading into the city. 93 southbound, slow going from Spot Pond right across the Zakin Bridge into the O'Neill Tunnel. The northbound side of 93 suffering as well between Spot Pond and 128. Lori Grandy, WBZ's traffic on the 3.
2: Beautiful again in Boston this morning. We've now hit 71 degrees already in the city, which is indicative of what's to come today. Heat and humidity with highs in the 80s.
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2: In fact, now we're taking a wider look at the long-range forecast, and it looks like above-average temperatures are going to extend into the early portion of next week as well. It's good to be with you on this Wednesday morning, June 10th. I'm Jeff Brown, and here are the five things you need to know at 8:15. Hit and hurt. A Lawrence police officer is hospitalized this morning, seriously wounded after being dragged several blocks following a routine traffic stop. Ball game. The Ipswich Boys High School lacrosse team is forced to forfeit a playoff game after a controversial photo sidelines their season. Self-defense. President Trump with a new threat against Iran this morning, saying they are taking too long to negotiate a peace deal and they will pay the price after U.S. assets are targeted in three different Middle East countries. Lather up. For the first time in decades, the FDA approves a new and more effective chemical for our summer sunscreens. Well, perhaps you've heard the World Cup is coming to Boston, and so are the scammers.
0: With the World Cup inching ever closer, watch out for an unexpected rise in scams. That's a warning from the Better Business Bureau. We're talking about fake tickets, travel packages, counterfeit merchandise, and all kinds of social media fraud. Fans are advised to buy only from verified sellers. You got to research them carefully and use credit cards for added protection. Suspected swindles can be reported through the Better Business Bureau Scam Tracker to help identify and prevent emerging fraud trends. 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
2: Police in Boston are raising a red flag this morning after a debit card skimmer is found at an ATM inside a CVS in East Boston after getting complaints that the card slot didn't quite feel right and other changes to the look at the ATM. Officials find hackers installed the skimmer and a tiny camera inside the Santander ATM at the pharmacy on Border Street. After being reported by customers last week, the altered ATM was removed over the weekend. A career criminal leads police on a wild chase in Metro West.
3: A Franklin man with a long criminal history is in custody this morning. 54-year-old Dominic Lavelle of Franklin refusing to stop again after an initial stop, narrowly avoiding a crash, and continues even after stop sticks were deployed. Lavelle isn't finished. After an escape attempt in a river, he's finally captured in Bellingham. Officials say Lavelle has several outstanding warrants and driving with a revoked license. With more problems to come. Jim McKay, WBZ, Boston's News Radio.
2: The mayor of Brockton under fire on graduation day.
22: A woman ran towards the stage at one point in Brockton Mayor Moses Rodriguez's speech at Brockton High graduation. The incident was captured on video by Brockton Community Access during a live stream of the ceremony.
23: Do you know what you did to my daughter? Do you know what you did to my daughter? You
22: The outburst stems from an alleged incident at last month's Huntington Day parade. In a statement, Brockton's deputy chief of staff tells me, quote, someone brought to Mayor Rodriguez's attention that he had interacted with a student in a way that made the student uncomfortable. Upon learning this concern, Mayor Rodriguez fully cooperated with Brockton Public Schools and continues to do so. Brockton PD says the investigation is being handled by state police. Jared Brosnan, WBZ, Boston's News Radio.
2: It's 8:18. We've got hazy sunshine, 71 already in Boston. As far as the weather is concerned, things are looking up in late spring, early summer, but with more sunshine comes little rain, and Massachusetts remains parched.
24: The state declaring a level 2 significant drought for the southeast, Cape Cod, and island regions of Massachusetts. Energy and Environmental Affairs Secretary Rebecca Tepper says many parts of the state have gone months without enough rainfall to replenish groundwater levels or stream flow. The northeast part of the state is still in a level 3 critical drought, while the western part is in a level 1 mild drought. Tepper says it's important for people to be conscious of water use to ensure supplies remain available. available. Brooke McCarthy, WBZ, Boston's News Radio.
2: It is the beginning of June and time to head to the farm. It's strawberry picking season.
4: That is full of water.
5: I'm getting a ride around Hanson Farm in Framingham from Tom Hanson, the farmer himself.
4: We have great strawberry picking here, and I've talked to some of my friends that also do it, and the consensus is that we're having a good year for strawberries.
5: They're huge, red, and juicy. This fifth-generation farm is among the first to have strawberries ripe for the picking this season, hoping to have pick-yourself berries up to the 4th of July. Are strawberries your favorite?
6: Yeah, because they taste

0: tasty.
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2: It's a great feeling experience, not only for the people that come here, but for me as well. So please come out and enjoy our beautiful farm.
3: He tells me a harsh winter was no concern for these berries. The only real concern is an early morning frost in May, and we didn't see that this year. In Framingham, Jay Willett, WBZ Boston's News Radio.
4: Done deal just about in Hollywood, where the Directors Guild reaches a new four-year tentative contract agreement with the Alliance of Motion Picture and TV Producers, bringing an end to months of negotiations. The four-year deal adds on 1 year to a more typical arrangement in Tinseltown. Details will not be released until the union ultimately ratifies the vote and it is approved by the board of directors. And a jagged little visit. Alanis Morissette announces a new limited residency this November at the YouTube Theater. Yes, that is a thing in Los Angeles. The show is called Butterfly with a Machete. It's a continuation of her sold-out shows in Vegas a couple of years ago. Stories about Alanis' life will accompany the songs as she explores her more than 30-year journey in the music business. Tickets go on sale a week from today. You can also catch Alanis Morissette next month at the Levitate Music Festival in Marshfield. Good times coming this summer. It's 8:21. Traffic and weather together coming up next.
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4: It's 8:23, back out to the highways and back to Laurie Grandy this morning with a look at the Subaru retailers of New England. All-wheel drive, traffic on the threes.
9: Yeah, we had an earlier disabled vehicle inside the O'Neill Tunnel southbound at the Callahan Tunnel off-ramp. That has been cleared, but it is still very heavy on the northbound side of 93, or the southbound side of 93, from Spot Pond right to the Zakim Bridge. It's looking better coming across the Zakim Bridge right now. It's heavy as well, though, 93 northbound from Spot Pond to 128. While we're at it, let's check out the upper end of 128 with Kristen Eck. She's got the Needham Bank traffic drone report.
10: Well, Laurie, we can clear the crash at 128 northbound at 4 and 225 in Lexington, so the left lane's open again, but you're crawling from before Route 2 up into that stretch. Southbound 128, that's slow from Salem Street and Wakefield down past Washington Street, again from 3A in Burlington right down past Route 2. Earlier crash at the end of the ramp from Route 3 in Burlington is cleared as well. Kristen Eck and the Needham Bank Traffic Drone Report.
9: The crash that we had in Westwood on 95 northbound, that has finally cleared out for us, so that's some good news there. Traffic continues to be slow going northbound expressway. It's tough from the split in pockets right up into Boston. It's 40 minutes for you. Lori Grandy, WBZ's traffic on the threes.
4: John Sewer and Drain Cleaning brings us the four-day WBZ AccuWeather forecast. We turn to meteorologist Joe Lundberg.
0: Times of sun and clouds today. Breezy, quite warm, and more humid this afternoon. There can be a late-day shower well inland. The high 86, mid-70s on the Cape and the Islands. Mostly cloudy and sticky tonight. A shower or thunderstorm in the area. Low 67. A mix of sun and clouds tomorrow. Quite warm and humid. There can be a late afternoon and evening thunderstorm that can produce downpours and damaging winds. The high 87 in Boston, but low 90s inland. For Friday, clouds, some sun, warm but humid. A shower can't be ruled out. The high 77 at the harbor. Mid-80s inland. For Saturday, clouds giving way to sunshine, warm and turning less humid, the high 81 to 85, 70s on the Cape and the Islands. I'm AccuWeather meteorologist Joe Lundberg, WBZ, Boston's News Radio.
4: Already 71, hazy sunshine in Boston.
1: Seriously? The drains clogged again? 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
11: John Sewer, we get the job done.
4: It's 8:25. Wall Street seems ready to struggle this morning. Dow futures are down about 400 points. NASDAQ futures are down more than 400 points as the United States launches self-defense strikes against Iran. Back home, it's New England business now, and a global drug giant comes calling in Greater Boston. GSK says it's ready and willing to fork over more than $10 billion to buy cancer biotech Nuvalent of Cambridge. The London-based GSK has been on a shopping spree, boosting its portfolio with large and mid-sized companies. Now, the planned deal for Nuvalent is one of the biggest yet for the company. It has treatments currently in the pipeline, which it says could be approved by the FDA later this year. Also, this morning, the bill is due, and Bay State Health shares the price tag now for its buyout of Mercy Medical Center in Springfield. Nearly $300 million in Western Massachusetts is flying for Bay State Health. The region's largest healthcare provider as it teams up with Mercy with a much-needed financial lifeline. Announced a couple of months ago, the details are becoming clearer now. The deal is still not done. It needs approval from regulators at the Department of Public Health. On the statewide level. Sunshine here in Boston. Everybody's up now. It's too hot and becoming increasingly humid. Temps are going to be in the mid-80s today. Coming up on WBZ News Radio this morning, it's close and no cigar for teenagers and their lacrosse dreams on the North Shore. A tennis great is on the comeback trail. And living on borrowed time, there are new warnings about your retirement and your future monthly paychecks. We'll discuss amongst ourselves those stories and more coming up next at WBZ, Boston's News Radio. It is a Wednesday morning. Feels like summer. It's 8:27.
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4: Good morning. It's 8:30 in Boston. A degree here, a degree there, and before you know it, we're settling in the mid-80s, and humidity levels are on the rise. Thank you for being with us on this Wednesday morning drive to work. Time is beginning to fly. I'm Jeff Brown. As summer turns on the jets, and the first day of summer is technically a

0: low, it tends to hurt from time to time. But for the first time in decades, the FDA has approved an additive to sunscreen sold in America, taking its lead from a chemical that has been very popular in Europe and Asia. Welcome Bemotrizinol to the United States. It is noted for blocking ultraviolet rays and is said to be more potent than the current SPFs we use here. Its chemical absorbs into the skin without leaving the often chalky white residue from many sunscreens on the market currently. A word of warning for social media, tens of thousands of Instagram accounts have been compromised.
1: It was discovered that hackers can slice their way through AI safeguards, change user passwords, and take over accounts. None of that sounds good. Meta says it's fixed the flaw, which became apparent when the long-dormant account of former President Obama suddenly started posting again. Shane Stokes, WBZ, Boston's News Radio.
0: The season for Ipswich High boys lacrosse goes up in smoke after the team is forced to forfeit its Final Four matchup with Cohasset High School. Just as the team was about to board the bus for the match, the school officially is not saying much regarding the sudden change of plans, just that a shortage of players were available for the game. But the word is, these kids are being punished for posing for a graduation picture featuring cigars, which is against the rules of high school sports. But parents and those students say the cigars were fake, and this forced loss is an overly aggressive tactic. A tennis great makes a stunning comeback and proves age is just a number. WBZ's Drew Mulholland is here with the story. Good morning, Andrew.
2: Good morning, Jeffrey. Yeah, this is not the easiest sport to play at the pro level at 44 years young, but my goodness, Serena Williams, she still got it.
3: Oh, she made it. That's one for the highlight reel.
2: Serena Williams winning her first match back in 4 years. She's playing doubles with Vicky Omboko. Quarterfinal match comes tomorrow. Cue the on-court question cringe.
3: And there is 25 years between you two. I'm so sorry.
0: Yeah. Oh, no, she did.
2: As for what's to come, maybe a run at another Grand Slam title in the singles. We shall see. Serena Williams says, I don't know at the moment. I just had nothing better to do. Got tired of sitting at home.
0: That's impressive. That is impressive.
2: There you go.
0: All right. Taking on water, the Red Sox try to right the ship today in Tampa. Red Sox Rays, afternoon baseball style. First pitch is 1:10 coming up later on today. And it's hard to believe that 19 years have passed since we woke up this morning one last time. This date in 2007, the last episode of The Sopranos airs on HBO in all six seasons, 86 episodes, and some 12 million of us watched as the tension builds when Tony Soprano's daughter Meadow tries to parallel park a car before joining her family in a restaurant, with mysterious characters moving about in the background. The jukebox plays Don't Stop Believin' by Journey. The final scene features Tony, James Gandolfini, looking up at the door and a quick cut to black, leaving the audience stunned to decide for itself if Tony survived. It's 8:33. Let's hit the roads now. As we do every 10 minutes, Laurie Grandy joins us with the Subaru Retailers of New England all-wheel drive traffic on the threes.
4: All right, still a lot of volume northbound on the expressway. It is slow in pockets. Braintree right up into Boston. It's a 46-minute ride. All in all, Braintree to the O'Neill Tunnel right now. We're still tied up as well. 93 southbound from Spot Pond coming across the Zakin Bridge. It's heavy getting into the O'Neill Tunnel, but that earlier breakdown we had by the Callahan Tunnel off-ramp, that's been cleared. Eastbound, Mass Pike, the toughest stuff we're seeing there is through Newton all the way to Fenway Park. Dealing with delays as well through Linfield on Route 1 southbound. The delays for the Tobin Bridge begin at the Revere Beach Parkway. Sumner is full, so is the Ted Williams Tunnel, both back to the airport there. Eastbound, Storrow Drive, we're tied up from Mass Ave to the Copley Tunnel. Watch out for delays still in Weymouth, by the way. We had a crash. It's in the breakdown lane, Route 3 northbound, just after Route 18. Earlier crash we had on the upper end of 128. There was one in on the northbound side in Lexington, another on the southbound side in Burlington. Still a lot of volume there, but both crashes have cleared. Laurie Grant, WBZ's traffic on the three.
0: It's already 71 here in Boston. You get the sense that today is going to feel a heck of a lot different than the past couple of stunning days because the humidity levels are on the rise. And in fact, where the dew point is pretty close to 60 degrees at this point, which indicates that we're getting into that uncomfortable area, and it's only going to get a little bit more oppressive from here for the rest of the week. Now, the warm weather is going to

0: continue, although today will not be the completely brilliant blue sky that we've seen over the past couple of days, because the water content in the atmosphere, it has that hazy look, and we'll actually see some clouds building later on this afternoon. There are some isolated showers and thunderstorms on the way late this afternoon into the early evening hours, but there'll be more widespread in the days to come, and by Friday afternoon, a lot of us run that risk, as temperatures mainly stay in the 80s for the rest of this week. Right now, in Boston, it's 71. We're on the rise at 8:35 on this Wednesday morning. The United States launches self-defense airstrikes after blaming Iran for the downing of an Army Apache helicopter.
1: It went down in the middle of the night. It was patrolling the Strait of Hormuz, looking for those small Iranian boats, when it was struck and crashed into the sea. It was an Iranian drone that took it down. Now, that type of drone that took it down does not have missiles on board. They're one-way drones, so it likely struck somewhere on the helicopter as it crashed.
0: That's ABC's Martha Raddatz, and Iran has now retaliated against strikes on U.S. positions throughout the Middle East. The pilots, by the way, or rather the crew members of this helicopter, have been rescued and are said to be okay. New this morning, President Trump is now warning Iran that it is moving too slowly on peace talks, and he threatens that the Islamic Republic will pay the price for that delay. Back in Washington, it's play ball time. The annual congressional baseball game is coming up tonight, played at Nationals Park in Washington. The bipartisan game between Democrats and Republicans supports local charities, including the U.S. Capitol Police Memorial Fund. The Republicans are riding a 5-game winning streak, while the Democrats feature a team that is largely made up of new members, hoping to turn the tide. First pitch coming up tonight at 7:05. He may have come with a boatload of baggage, but voters in Maine send Democrat upstart Graham Plattner off to the general election in November. The oyster farmer can't stay out of the rumor mill, though, following the revelation of a Nazi era tattoo, and several claims from women of past abusive relationships. Nonetheless, Plattner wins the Maine Democratic primary and will square off against longtime Senator Susan Collins in the midterms coming up. The end may be near for Social Security. The financial forecast, released on an annual basis, this reveals some very dark clouds on the horizon. The update finds the program's Old Age and Survivors Insurance Trust Fund is living on borrowed time and will likely be out of money in 6.5 years if nothing is done. The fund pays benefits to some 70 million Americans, and officials warn without an act of Congress, benefits will drop dramatically by the end of 2032. This prognosis is 3 months earlier than last year's prediction, which means that current revenues from our paychecks would cover less than 80% of the current monthly benefit. A hobby from the space race era finds new legs. That story is on the way. It is 8:38. Meantime, let's check in on Wall Street this morning with Bloomberg Business. Here's Courtney Donahoe.
2: Well, as we see at the grocery store and the gas station, everything is getting more expensive. And we just got a key report that shows that. It's the biggest jump in inflation in several years, adding to pressure on the Federal Reserve to raise interest rates. Consumer prices rose 4.2% year over year as energy prices remain elevated. But that was in line with what Wall Street was expected. We're still looking at losses today. S&P futures are down 33 points. Dow futures are falling 260. Now, digging into the report, energy rose 3.9% in May. Airline fares rose 2.7%, probably expected given the jet fuel shock and also seasonal demand. Medical care also saw increases, but there were some positives. Health insurance and new car prices fell. I'll continue to dig into the report for you. I'm Courtney Donahoe, Bloomberg Business on WBZ Boston's News Radio.
0: Still to come, one last run up that hill. We'll explain coming up next. It's 8:39. 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
7: The Red Sox fall to the Rays 4-3 as they've now lost three in a row. The Sox will look to avoid the sweep in Tampa this afternoon. First pitch is at 1:10. Mandatory minicamp continues for the Patriots in Foxborough today. Star cornerback Christian Gonzalez was in attendance yesterday after skipping voluntary sessions this offseason while contract negotiations play out. Head coach Mike Vrabel was asked where those negotiations stand.
8: Conversations have been great. Talked to him about his event last week. Talked to him about normal things that we talk about. And then, but it's good to have everybody back in here.
7: Gonzalez telling reporters that he, quote, wants to be rewarded as a Patriot. And the Hurricanes beat the Golden Knights 5-3 to even the Stanley Cup final up at two games apiece. Dan Watkins, WBZ, Boston's News Radio.
0: Let's check the roads. It's 8:43. Laurie has got the duty this morning with the Subaru Retailers of New England. 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
9: Laurie's got the duty. Anyway, here's the deal. 95 is still heavy and slow through Canton all the way through Needham. And then on the upper end of 128 northbound, we're still seeing residual delays due to a crash we had in Lexington at 4 and 225. It's right back to Trello Road there. It continues slow on the southbound side of 128 through Wakefield and again through Burlington all the way to Trello Road and Waltham. Heavy downtown Sumner Tunnel, Ted Williams Tunnel, the Tobin Bridge, all full up. 93 southbound continues to slow from Spot Pond to the Zakim Bridge. Still dealing with delays getting around the Lever Connector and onto Storrow Drive, and traffic is slowing on the northbound side of the expressway. It's 45 minutes. Raintree into Boston right now. Also, work crews have set up shop now in Cambridge. Memorial Drive, east and westbound. The left-hand lane is closed off by River Street. Lori Grandy, WBZ's traffic on the threes.
0: Bright sunshine this morning. Hazy skies throughout the rest of the day as temperatures rise and the humidity levels around the increase as well. Right now, 71 in Boston.
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0: This is one of those stretches of weather that is typical more of probably late June, early July. So we're ahead of schedule, but we'll take it, too. We're looking at some warm weather right through the end of this week. Thank you for being with us. It is a Wednesday morning in Boston, June 10th. I'm Jeff Brown, and here are the five things you need to know. At 8:45, could it be over? An annual report says without an act of Congress, Social Security will run out of money in less than 7 years. Looking up, a new report finds America's youngest students have regained a lot of lost skills in math and reading. Records request state public defenders want a closer look at all cases involving two law enforcement officials accused of racial and sexist comments. Up and up, a new report on inflation in the U.S. finds its largest increase in 3 years in this morning's CPI report. Our kids' eyes are always on smartphones, and Apple's new smartphones are going to keep an eye on them.
10: The sentiments of Cupertino, California, stated by these dads in Dedham.
11: It's got to be the parents.
12: If they're on their electronics, they have to be where mom and dad can watch.
13: It sounds like you're on top of it.
12: Well, we'll try to be. It's tough.
10: With that in mind, Apple has announced new safety features with their upgraded operating system for the new iPhone to help parents protect their kids from content that could be beyond their years.
14: Yeah, they could see things that they shouldn't be seeing at their age.
10: The new features also require kids to be granted permission before downloading particular applications or visiting new websites in Safari.
14: If you don't, it's just going to spiral and get worse.
15: Right. Yeah, they're going to get social skills or else they're going to get out into the world and get swallowed up.
12: Yeah, if somebody's taking the initiative, you know, somebody has to start somewhere. So well-being for the kids.
10: Chris Fama, WBZ. Boston's News Radio.
0: New details emerge in the drunken driving and motor vehicle homicide case against suspended Massachusetts State Police Trooper Scott Quigley. Prosecutors in a hearing in Suffolk Superior Court say the state police never performed a full and detailed crash reconstruction investigation following that deadly head-on collision in Woburn 3 years ago. Quigley has pleaded not guilty to charges connected to the crash, which killed a disabled man riding in a wheelchair van, for which Quigley was issued a moving violation only until body camera footage recently reveals more details. Quigley maintains the crash was an unfortunate accident. His case returns to court in August. A demand for details as the Karen Reed case comes back in the spotlight.
16: Public defenders in Massachusetts call for the review of all cases connected to former Massachusetts State Trooper Michael Proctor and former Canton Police Officer Sean Good. The demand comes after Reed files an explosive lawsuit against State and Canton Police on claims both departments were run by bigots with a misogynist agenda. In the state's two murder cases against Reed, state defenders fear the racist and sexist attitude may have compromised hundreds of criminal cases in the Commonwealth in years past. Jay Willett, WBZ, Boston's News Radio.
0: It's over for the local operators of a global street gang.
17: U.S. Attorney Leah Foley says more than two dozen members of the Trinitarios are now in custody, bringing an end to a two-year operation. The gang members busted for a handful of murders and more than a dozen attempted murders in Massachusetts. Leaders of the gang's Lawrence, Haverhill, and Boston chapters all facing serious federal charges now. Foley says the gang has spent years wreaking havoc and instilling fear in our communities, and it ends today. The two-year sweep ends with 56 arrests overall. Jim McKay, WBZ, Boston's News Radio.
0: It's 8:48, sunshine 71 this Wednesday morning in Boston. It's a great surprise for a fisherman off the coast of Nantucket.
18: Video captured on the south shore of Nantucket Island Sunday shows fisherman Elliot Sudall reeling in a great white shark.
19: I was excited and stressed.
20: It looked like it was kind of bigger than you. Is that right?
19: It was. It was probably like 8.5, 9 feet, probably around 300 pounds.
18: Although the fisherman is no stranger to catching sharks.
19: I've caught over 1,000 sandbar and brown sharks and then hundreds of dusky sharks.
18: This time he says he was shocked.
19: I mean, it was just crazy. I mean, I was like hugging it.
18: In the 13 years that he's been tagging and researching them.
19: That was the first great white.
18: That's exactly why he told me he had to take extra precaution getting it off land and back into the ocean.
0: It's WBZ-TV's Samantha Cheney. Great white sharks are, of course, a protected species. The shark was unhooked and released back into the water within 15 seconds. More accusations this morning of sexual assault filed against hip-hop legend Sean Diddy Combs. An anonymous lawsuit drops on Diddy's lawyer's desks, claiming the rapper inappropriately touched the victim and plied him with alcohol while he was a child actor. This happened, the allegations claim, nearly two decades ago. The case, filed in Los Angeles, says the episode occurred at a networking event in Hollywood in 2007. The 56-year-old Combs is currently doing time of more than 4 years in federal prison for sex crimes, which were the centerpiece of his so-called freak-off parties. Stranger danger. The Broadway run of Stranger Things, The First Shadow, is coming to an end. After winning 4 Tony Awards, the final shows of the hit prequel play to the hit Netflix series will take place on January 3rd. It's 8:51 on what is shaping up to be another beautifully warm day here in Greater Boston. We'll check traffic and weather together coming up next.
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13: Beach House, Lake House, Wing of Sheik to Winnipesaukee. 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
0: Chicka, it's 8:53. Let's check on the roadways this morning. Laurie's here with the update to the Subaru Retailers of New England all-wheel drive traffic on the threes, brought to us by Atlantic Power Cleaning.
9: Well, we are not out of the woods just yet, which means we live in the woods. We have some delays to get through that are a little bit worse, a little bit better. On the expressway, it's actually a little bit better. It's a 38-minute ride now between Braintree and Boston, and the delays, they begin right there at the split. Traffic continues to slow on Memorial Drive east and westbound. In either direction there, the left-hand lane is closed off right by River Street for work crews. Traffic continues to slow eastbound on the Mass Pike through Natick and Newton all the way to Fenway Park. Route 1 continues to slow through Linfield, and the delays for the Tobin Bridge begin at the Revere Beach Parkway. Ted Williams Tunnel is full, so is the Sumner Tunnel right now. Storrow Drive eastbound, heavy Mass Ave to Government Center. Now, we are still seeing delays 495 northbound through Chelmsford, approaching Woburn Street and Lowell. Southbound side, a lot of volume as well, 114 to 93. 95 northbound, heavy pockets through Needham all the way through Waltham now. Watch out for a slow ride as well on Route 2 through Acton, Concord, and Arlington. Lori Grandy, WBZ's traffic on the threes.
0: Let's get the update now on the four-day WBZ AccuWeather forecast. Here's meteorologist Joe Lundberg.
21: Not too bad today with sunshine and mixing with more and more clouds. Toward the end of the day, a shower may wander in some of the west and northwest suburbs, but most of the day is going to be rain-free. It does get breezy. It gets very warm and increasingly humid. Our high 86 holding in the 70s on the Cape and the islands. Overnight tonight, mostly cloudy, humid. A shower or thunderstorm will cross the area at some point to those 67. We'll see some sunshine tomorrow. It gets quite warm and sticky. And watch out for a late afternoon and evening thunderstorm that can be gusty with some downpours. The high 87, although low 90s inland. For Friday, clap sun, warm and humid. Mid-80s inland, upper 70s along the coast, a slight chance for a shower. Looks dry for Saturday, a cloudy start, then sunshine returns, warm and getting less humid, highs in the low to mid-80s. I'm AccuWeather meteorologist Joe Lundberg, WBZ, Boston's News Radio.
0: 71 already in Boston. It's 8:55 on this Wednesday morning. A man is sentenced to at least 24 years in prison for a wrong-way crash in Saugus that left a teenager dead. William Legere pleads guilty to manslaughter charges. Received his sentence 5 years to the day of the crash that killed 19-year-old Ashley Forward of Lynn. Legere fled from police after robbing a 7-Eleven store on Lincoln Avenue, went south on Route 107 in the northbound lanes, and hit the victim's vehicle head-on. Forward died at the scene. A longtime pilot for Air Canada comes under fire after an investigation reveals he didn't have the proper license to fly those planes. Officials say 59-year-old Jeff Wall flew hundreds of flights in a 17-year career. And while he did have some of the proper documents, the one authorizing him to be at the controls in the cockpit was never approved. Wall, who retired before the investigation launched last year, now faces several charges. Sunshine again. Temps will be in the 80s again today. Increasing humidity, too. Coming up on WBZ News Radio this morning, the season is suddenly over at Ipswich High School. Elected officials decide to tackle cancer. And what do hackers and soccer have in common? Unfortunately, we are about to find out. We'll check those stories and more next on WBZ, Boston's News Radio. Good morning. It's 8:57. I wish I knew you when I was young.
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0: All fired up and ready for liftoff at 9 o'clock on this Wednesday morning in Boston. Some hazy sunshine. It's already 71 here in the city. Thanks for joining us on your drive to work today. We're live on the radio and on the iHeartRadio app. We are WBZ, Boston's News Radio. I'm Jeff Brown, and it's getting uncomfortable. Starts to sizzle in the city.
21: Times of sun and clouds today. Breezy, quite warm, and more humid this afternoon. There can be a late-day shower well inland.
0: Summer-like feel. WBZ AccuWeather meteorologist Joe Lundberg, high 80s, coming up this afternoon. These Tigers are roaring. Teenagers with the Ipswich Tigers boys lacrosse team are controversially sidelined as their season comes to an abrupt end.
3: Smoking a cigar after high school graduation is a tradition here that spans decades.
4: I mean, it was a tradition when I graduated in 75.
3: That's why Dan and many other Ipswich natives are disappointed that the high school's lacrosse team was forced to forfeit their division semifinals game on Tuesday. This after pictures circulated showing several players smoking cigars after graduation. But their parents claim those cigars were fake, made so the student athletes can take part in the tradition without violating school and athletics policies. Andrew is well aware of the controversy.
5: It's not right to these kids. They spend 4 years in high school getting ready for this, and it's swept out from under their feet in a blink of an eye.
3: We have reached out to the superintendent for comments. In Ipswich, James Rojas, WBZ, Boston's News Radio.
0: Final respects this morning for a longtime Massachusetts correction officer who died in the line of duty last week. John Edwards suffered a medical emergency while at his post in Gardner. Calling hours at the Brandon Funeral Home in Fitchburg begin at 10 o'clock this morning, and starting right now, a walk-by from law enforcement officials. Edwards began his career more than 25 years ago at MCI Concord before transferring to Gardner. He leaves a wife and four children. Correction Officer John Edwards was just 56. On Capitol Hill, elected officials decide to take on cancer.
7: Approximately 200,000 young adults are diagnosed with cancer annually. And the incidence of cancers in young adult women is now 82% higher than the incidence of cancers in young adult men.
16: Senator Ed Markey of Massachusetts joins Senator Amy Klobuchar and Representative Andre Carson to introduce the ASAL-SIAS National Strategy on Young Adult Cancers Act, legislation aimed at addressing the growing epidemic of cancer among adults under 50. The bill is named for ASAL-SIAS, a health advocate who worked for the lawmakers and died of colon cancer in April at just 42 years old.
7: This legislation would require the National Institutes of Health to deliver a national strategy to tackle the rising crisis of cancer in young adults.
16: Jay Willett, WBZ, Boston's News Radio.
0: And this morning we learned that even in the world of crime, what's old is new again.
8: It isn't an aftermarket entertainment system or a smartphone carelessly left in the console that the newest class of thieves is looking for, but the airbags. Police say a new automotive airbag can go for $1,000, spawning a burgeoning black market in stolen ones. Jim Ryan, ABC News.
0: 9:03, coming up on WBZ News Radio this morning, somebody's watching me or us. We'll check into that story next. Lori is watching the roads this morning with the Subaru Retailers of New England all-wheel drive traffic on the threes.
9: Okay, so in Weymouth, we're still dealing with a crash. It's in the breakdown lane, Route 3 northbound, just after Route 18. Watch out for delays there. Northbound on the expressway continues to slow from Braintree up towards Boston. It's a 43-minute ride, all in all, if you're making the entire trek there from Braintree to the O'Neill Tunnel. 93 southbound, a little bit better, slows now at Fellsway to the O'Neill Tunnel. Traffic continues to slow on the Mass Pike eastbound through Natick and mostly through Newton all the way to Fenway Park. Work crews have set up shop for the day in Cambridge. Memorial Drive, both east and westbound. We're down a lane right by River Street. Watch out for delays there. Upper end of 128 northbound, it's slow through Peabody approaching Lowell Street. Also still dealing with delays on the upper end of 128 in Linfield on the southbound side and through Burlington right to Trapello Road and Waltham. 95 northbound, slow through Needham, right through Waltham there. And traffic continues to slow on in Sharon. We have a new crash to watch out for. This is 95 northbound. It's right by Route 1 in Sharon, so keep an eye out for that. Lori Grandy, WBZ's traffic on the three.
0: It has been a delightful stretch of weather of late here in Greater Boston. That's about to change a little bit. If you like the heat and humidity, you're going to love the next several days. If you don't, you're going to have to bear with it. Either way, we're going to see temperatures rising to the mid to upper 80s today. An increasing amount of clouds. clouds later on this afternoon and a slight chance of an isolated shower or thunderstorm late today. Highs will be in the 80s. Now, this is the same story over the next couple of days, but it's going to feel a little bit sticky today, even more so tomorrow, and especially on Friday, as each day we're in the 80s, and each day we feature some clouds along with the sunshine. Also each day, a wider spread of thunderstorms and otherwise showers throughout the late afternoon hours. Right now in Boston, all is good. It's 71 and the sun here in Boston. It's 9:05 on this Wednesday morning. The future is now.

0: The latest update from Apple shows our smartphones continue to get to know us.
1: When Apple rolls out its latest version of the iPhone this fall, there'll be changes to its operating system software designed to prioritize safety among underage users.
2: That's a good idea.
3: Technology's making them dumber.
4: You know, the internet's a good thing, and it's also a bad thing. Definitely has to be some safeguards.
1: The new functions, according to the tech giant, limits what content children can see, who they talk to, and when they can access particular apps. It also comes with a setup assistant to help parents organize what sites children visit and expand options as kids grow older. Good luck with that, says this dad.
5: I know kids, they're not going to hack their parents. They're going to hack somebody. Sometimes they're going to put in the wrong here. They're going to nothing. Everything that iPhone, they're going to break it.
1: Chris Fama, WBZ. 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
0: We are about to celebrate some good times with great friends in the Commonwealth.
6: Massachusetts is ready to party this summer after Governor Healey signs a bill to approve a later last call for the World Cup, America's birthday bash, and the tall ships coming in. There's even talk of a return of happy hour. Senate President Karen Spilka first brought up the idea when state senators started kicking around the subject as an add-on to the last call bill. Now Governor Healey says she could support a return. Happy hours discounted drinks have been banned in Massachusetts for decades, but for many would be a welcome return. Until recently, the governor has not been a fan, and prior efforts to bring it back on Beacon Hill went nowhere. Matt Phipps, WBZ, Boston's News Radio.
0: The city and surrounding communities are about to get very crowded this summer with millions of tourists here. And we find out that when these travelers do arrive here in Boston looking for some tips, might be best served by human companionship. WBZ's Drew Mulholland is here to explain. Yeah. What do you got, Drew?
7: You want to ask around, okay? If you can't find you or me, you know, because we have opinions, don't we?
0: We do.
7: you might want to listen to the hotel concierges out there, especially when it comes to the hotel concierge over the artificial intelligence. The Massachusetts Lodging Association, okay, they looked at 8,000 AI answers and compared them to the answers of local hotel workers. And it seems the concierges steer people in the right direction a whole lot more than AI, because AI sent people to, for instance, the Newport Mansions for a Boston day trip.
0: It's a short drive.
7: Yeah, there's other options. You know, the concierge has pointed more towards trip, like, you know, maybe a day trip to Salem, take a boat over, that sort
0: lovely,
7: of thing.
0: A lovely afternoon.
7: The clam chowder question was an absolute mess. Different answers most of the time from AI. Concierges were mostly on the same page. There was some agreement, the best North End bakery. Concierges largely said modern pastry. ChatGPT agreed.
0: Yeah, okay. Yeah. You know, it's a smattering of applause. Wow, that's now. That's huge.
7: It is. It's got bigger, right? You can't go wrong, though, right? In the North End, Bova, Mike's, we love all those places.
0: No, you can go wrong in the North End if you don't know where you're going.
7: Well, that's
0: so
7: true.
0: That's when it comes time to the human face-to-face for suggestions.
7: Do you tend to go to the same places in the North End?
0: I do, because it's what I know. It's my comfort zone.
7: I have always been, like you, a creature of habit. Right. I've started to branch out a little bit.
0: Yeah. I find that when I do branch out, I have a pretty good time. But, you
7: see?
0: Know, just making that decision is horrifying to me.
7: Don't you just get the chicken parm every time anyway?
0: Chicken parm all around. It's 9:09. Let's find out what's happening on Wall Street. I don't like change, and the market is, I don't think, cooperating this morning. Bloomberg Business is on the job now, and Courtney Donahoe.
8: Yeah, because the focus is on just how much everything costs. Higher gas bills, price your flights, rising medical costs. America's households are stressed by soaring inflation. Consumer prices in May rose 4.2% year over year, with the Iran war pushing up energy prices, its biggest gain in 3 years. Stocks are under pressure after that report. S&P futures are down 42 points. Dow futures are falling 275. I'm Courtney Donahoe, Bloomberg Business on WBZ Boston's News Radio.
0: Still to come. Rockin' for Farmers. The tradition keeps on keeping on. Details next. It's 9:09.
9: My name's Phil from Beverly, Massachusetts. I've lost 88 pounds with Awaken 180. I was type 2 diabetic and I was severely overweight. I got to do something because what I was doing wasn't working. The GLP-1 was a thought, but I don't really like putting chemicals in my body. So I've been on Awaken 180 for a year ago this month. 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
7: Red Sox lose to the Rays 4-3 to drop their third straight game. Interim manager Chad Tracy on another night of struggles at the plate.
22: It's a matter of, you know, like we were doing, you know, prior this past week, is just we have to create more opportunities for ourselves throughout the game.
7: The Sox are now 11 games under 500 for the first time since 2020. They'll look to avoid getting swept in Tampa this afternoon. First pitch is at 1:10. Mandatory minicamp continues for the Patriots today. Star cornerback Christian Gonzalez was in attendance yesterday after skipping voluntary team workouts throughout the offseason as contract negotiations continue. And the Hurricanes beat the Golden Knights 5-3 to tie the Stanley Cup final up at 2. Game 5 is Thursday night. Dan Watkins, WBZ, Boston's News Radio.
0: It's 9:13. 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
23: Yes, I accept that. Northbound on the expressway is slow going right now between Braintree and the O'Neill Tunnel. It's still a 40-minute ride. That's 40 as in 4-0. 93 southbound continues to be slow from the Fellsway. Getting across the Zakin Bridge, kind of heavy there, but it's still moving okay, getting into the O'Neill Tunnel. Now, traffic on the northbound side of 93 still hung up right around Montville Ave, getting to 128. Mass Pike eastbound is toughest there through Newton, approaching Fenway Park. Work continues in Cambridge. This is on Memorial Drive. We have our down a lane by River Street in either direction there. Also, watch out for delays with a crash now in Sharon. 95 northbound, it's right after Route 1. Lori Grandy, WBZ's traffic on the 3.
0: Let me ask you a question.
23: Yes.
0: Do I match today?
23: Yes, you match.
0: I do?
23: Your shorts are like a neutral. And,
0: yeah,
23: and you're,
0: okay.
23: And you got a bold red shirt on.
0: I do, and yes. So I did a double take just a moment ago, and I said, I don't think I match.
23: Oh,
0: so,
23: well, it's nice that you even thought that.
0: The Garanimals may have failed me today.
23: Do you have the tiger with the tiger?
0: I do. I match the tiger to the tiger. 75 here in Boston this morning. Sunshine, hazy sunshine, increasing humidity today. Highs in the 80s.
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0: You're going to run the risk of an isolated shower or thunderstorm late this afternoon. Best to just keep an eye to the sky if you're outside. Thanks for being with us here on this Wednesday morning. It's June 10th. I'm Jeff Brown, and here are the five things you need to know at 9:15. Up, up, and away. Consumer prices rise over 4% for the month of May. That is the highest inflation jump in 3 years. May have come with a boatload of baggage, but Graham Plattner wins the Democratic primary in Maine. He'll challenge Senator Susan Collins coming up in the midterms. A career in crime, a long police chase from Franklin to Bellingham, ends with a dip in a river and the arrest of a suspect. Rap at the Vatican. Bad Bunny meets the Pope. There are no photos here, but trust us, the Vatican confirms a brief encounter between the pair in Spain. The United States launches self-defense strikes after blaming Iran for the downing of a U.S. Army Apache helicopter.
1: It went down in the middle of the night. It was patrolling the Strait of Hormuz, looking for those small Iranian boats when it was struck and crashed into the sea. It was an Iranian drone that took it down. Now, that type of drone that took it down does not have missiles on board. They're one-way drones, so it likely struck somewhere on the helicopter as it crashed.
0: That's ABC's Martha Raddatz. The crew of that chopper rescued, said to be okay. Meantime, Iran has launched retaliatory strikes against the U.S. in the region. And also new this morning, President Trump says Iran is taking too long to talk peace and threatens that the Islamic Republic will ultimately pay the price for that delay. Well, in just a few moments, President Trump will host an Oval Office ceremony when he puts pen to paper to sign the $70 billion Secure America Act, passed just hours ago on Capitol Hill in the House of Representatives. This bill puts enough money towards ICE and Customs and Border Patrols agents to run those departments for the next 3 years until the end of the president's term. Meantime, the president is threatening hundreds of hospitals in the United States to release more details on pricing information or face millions of dollars in fines every year. He is delivering on an executive order signed in 2019. The president wants pressure applied to stop stampeding price increases overall in health care. Now, the Associated Press has gotten its hands on this list, and Beth Israel Deaconess Medical Center, as well as Cambridge Health Alliance and hospitals at Emerson in Holyoke and Brockton, are all on it, among others. Failure to update a price list on an annual basis will cost those hospitals up to $2 million in fines every year. Solving the local housing crisis. There's an ADU for that.
3: The 2024 Affordable Homes Act made creating accessory dwelling units a lot easier in the Bay State, and Attorney General Andrea Campbell is all for it.
4: If we can continue to enforce the law and regulations to allow for more opportunities like this, it's a game changer.
3: That was the case for the Ford family, who bought this house which already had an ADU with their mother Jane in mind.
5: I was really spending too much money, and I didn't know how much longer I'd be able to do that. And so when they came up with this, it had everything I wanted.
3: Providing a space to age with dignity and privacy while always being close by to her daughter, Julie, and shoring up the family's finances.
24: My brother's family would have had a very different life. My kids would be saddled with a lot of college education debt, and none of those things happened because we were able to come together as a family.
3: From Pembroke, I'm Jared Brosnan, WBZ Boston's News Radio.
0: Good morning, it's 9:19, hazy sunshine, 75 already in Boston. Going to need the sunscreen today, and for the first time in decades, the FDA approves an additive to sunscreen sold in the United States, taking its lead from a chemical that has long been popular in Europe and Asia. America welcomes bimotrizenol. This is noted for blocking ultraviolet rays and is said to be more potent than the current SPFs in sunscreen that we use here. Its chemical tends to absorb into the skin without leaving an often chalky white residue popular among local sunscreens, or at least sunscreen sold here in the U.S. A group of teenagers in Norwood spring into action and throw on their superhero capes.
25: With the school year winding down, you can find these Norwood high schoolers up the road on Willett Pond, enthusiastic junior members of the Walpole Fish and Game Club.
26: Probably like 3 to 4 times a week. Like, we all love fishing, so it's just really fun because we get to take out a boat all by ourselves.
25: Last week, as the winds picked up, they were about to call it a night when they noticed an overturned kayak and a man in a poorly fitting life preserver.
2: Because from far away, it looked like the guy in the water is swimming, and we kept on asking if he was okay.
26: It was like really loose, so like he was sinking through it, so his head kept on going under.
6: The boy said that a woman with the man explained that he's autistic and nonverbal. So while one of them leaned to balance out their boat, the other two worked together, safely pulling him onto theirs and earning high praise from witnesses on shore.
0: It's WBZ-TV's Julie McDonald. All the kids say they were raised right by their parents. Plans for Farm Aid this summer are now complete.
7: All roads lead to Virginia Beach for this year's Farm Aid, now set for September 26th. The annual charity concert raising much-needed money for family farmers in the U.S., bringing back the usual suspects for this year's show.
8: And it's funny.
7: Willie Nelson heads this thing.
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7: With Neil Young, John Mellencamp, Dave Matthews, Margot Price, Turnpike Troubadours make their debut. Great band. Tickets go on sale Friday. Since 1985, Farm Aid has raised more than $90 million. In 2008, Farm Aid came through Mansfield. Maybe you were there. It's a great thing. Drew Mahalan, WBZ, Boston's News Radio.
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25: 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Let's go.
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0: 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Let's check out the highways this morning. It's the Subaru Retailers of New England all-wheel drive traffic on the threes.
30: You know, there's still some things to get through out there, but we are seeing a little bit of improvement. 93 southbound is moving a little bit better for us now. It's not back to Spot Pond any longer. It is now back towards the Fellsway, approaching the O'Neill Tunnel. Traffic continues to be a bit slow as well. 93 northbound approaching 128, getting through that Stoneham stretch. Northbound Expressway, very heavy, still about a 40-minute run. Ride in on the northbound side of the expressway, slow in pockets from Braintree right up to the O'Neill Tunnel. Watch out for work crews that have set up shop on Memorial Drive. East and westbound, the left-hand lane is closed off right by River Street. That's what's going on there. Eastbound on the Mass Pike continues to be heavy from Route 16 to Newton Corner and again from the Market Street overpass to Fenway Park. Expect delays still in Attleboro due to a crash on 95 northbound. It's right at 295. It's also slow on the upper end of 128 southbound through Linfield and Burlington to Trapello Road in Waltham. Lori Grandy, WBZ's traffic on the threes.
0: All right, on a warm streak here in Greater Boston all of a sudden. Let's check the four-day WBZ AccuWeather forecast, and it feels more like summer by the day. Here's meteorologist Joe Lundberg.
31: It does indeed, Jeff, and that you're going to feel that today with partly sunny skies, and that breeze will bring in warmth and humidity. Our high temperature will get to 86 or so. It'll stay in the 70s in the Cape and the Islands. Tonight, mostly cloudy, and we'll just call it muggy. Could be a shower or thunderstorm at some point, although 67. Intervals of clouds and sunshine tomorrow. Very warm, humid day. Could be a thunderstorm later in the afternoon and evening that can be heavy and gusty. The high gets to 87 in the city, but low.

0: 90s for most inland suburbs. Friday, not as hot, but still humid with clouds and sunshine. I can't rule out a shower at some point on Friday, the high 77 along the coast, but still well into the 80s inland. Looks like Saturday, clouds will give way to sunshine, a warm but turning less humid day with a high 81 to 85, 70s on the Cape and the islands. Very warm with sunshine on Sunday. I'm AccuWeather meteorologist Joe Lundberg, WBZ, Boston's News Radio.
1: All right now, 75 here in Boston. It is 9:25 on this Wednesday morning. Wall Street's about to open for business, and it looks like the market is going to take it on the chin. At the opening bell, Dow futures are down more than 250 points. Pretty much the same story on the NASDAQ and the S&P 500 as well. We will be watching New England business this morning. It's the last year for a popular hangout in Provincetown. Bubala's by the Bay will hang it up after this summer season. It's 33rd on the Cape. Best known for its live music and its spectacular waterfront views, Bubala's breaks the news on its Facebook page and says when this summer comes to a close, it will also be the end of its chapter, though officials have not announced an official closing date. The oldest energy transmission line in New England is due for a makeover, and National Grid is ready to pump about $500 million to upgrade this line, which delivers energy through central Massachusetts. It says it's already falling prey to power outages and other systemic issues. Parts of the line date to 1909, so you see the problem here. It was originally meant for hydropower from Vermont. The line eventually brought some energy towards the Boston area during the Industrial Revolution as well. Sunshine again in Boston.
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1: 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Coming up on WBZ News Radio this morning, boys lacrosse at Ipswich High School goes up in smoke. Young students become America's comeback kids, and they're taking their time, but they are impressive, and Boston awaits an arrival in Boston Harbor. 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
12: Good morning. It's 9:30 in Boston on this Wednesday. Hazy sunshine, already 75 here in the city, and we're kind of just getting started as we crank it up. Thanks for being with us on your drive to work today. I'm Jeff Brown. Clowns to the left of me, jokers to the right.

0: Several players were prevented from playing for allegedly smoking cigars after graduation, a decades-long tradition, but also a violation of school and athletics policy. But the kicker is, those cigars were not real, and they had evidence to back it up.
1: We had witnesses, people testifying while I was there that everything was legit. They were fake.
0: But despite that, Christian and his teammates were told hours before their game that they were not playing.
2: I wish they would have done a better job at handling the situation.
0: In Ipswich, James Rojas, WBZ, Boston's News Radio.
3: In just a few hours, the Red Sox are going to try to avoid a four-game losing streak and a sweep at the hands of the Tampa Bay Rays. It's afternoon baseball. Sox and Rays get underway at 1:10 this afternoon. Mandatory minicamp resumes this morning as the AFC defending champion New England Patriots continue to get to know each other in advance of the new season. Boston says, come on and take a free ride.
4: Since the start of the year, commuters on the routes 23, 28, and 29 bus lines have taken nearly 23,000 free fare trips every weekday. The experiment is working, according to Boston and MBTA officials, so the free fare program will continue through the end of the year. The three bus lines service Roxbury, Dorchester, and Mattapan, including neighborhoods along Blue Hill Avenue. Ridership has rebounded on the Route 28 line to more than 90% of pre-pandemic levels, with more than 12,000 daily riders. Mike Macklin, WBZ, Boston's News Radio.
3: Word of warning on social media this morning. Tens of thousands of Instagram accounts have been compromised. WBZ's Drew Mulholland is here with the story. Drew.
5: You know, from a guy who had his credit card hacked not too long ago, I'm getting sick of the hackers.
3: Yeah, it's happening. It's happening all the time.
5: In this case, it's discovered that hackers can slice their way through AI safeguards, change user passwords, and take over accounts. Meta says it fixed the flaw, which became apparent when the long dormant account of former President Obama suddenly started posting on Insta again.
3: You posted this morning. You saw something unusual on the ride in today.
5: There's this big peacock walking around the neighborhood, like with the turkeys. You love it.
6: I asked you, why was the peacock hanging out with the turkeys?
5: Yeah. Protection.
3: Is that what happens?
5: Well, that's what some writing on the internet says.
6: So the turkeys are like the security guards.
5: Yeah.
6: And the peacock is the star.
3: And that's impressive.
5: The peacock walks around with, like, you know,
3: an attitude, right?
5: With an attitude.
3: With an attitude.
5: Well
3: exactly.
5: Said.
3: All right. It's important to note here we're talking about the bird, not the streaming service, right?
5: Yeah.
3: Okay.
5: Yes.
3: It is not.
5: We do have to clarify.
3: Just want to make sure our bases are covered. Let's check on the roads now with the Subaru Retailers of New England all-wheel drive traffic on the threes.
6: All right. It's still very slow on 93 northbound from the Furnacebrook Parkway heading up towards the O'Neill Tunnel. It's still a 40-minute ride between Braintree and Boston, so that's still pretty tough for us. 93 southbound, slow Medford Square to the O'Neill Tunnel. 93 northbound is tough as well. Montvale Avenue getting to Route 128, so watch out for delays there. Also just getting a word from the BZ phone for us. 93 northbound is tough approaching a paving crew. This is right at Exit 2 in Salem, New Hampshire. So keep an eye out for them as well and expect that delay. Now, downtown Boston, the traffic continues to be slow on the Liver Connector. The Tobin Bridge is better, but still heavy from Carter Street on in. Sumner Tunnel is full. So is the Ted Williams Tunnel. As far as the River Roads, Storrow Drive is tough from Mass Ave to Government Center. It's also slow on Memorial Drive. Due to construction, the left-hand lane is closed off in either direction there by River Street. Also still dealing with a crash in Attleboro. 95 northbound, just after 123. It is in the breakdown lane now. Lori Grandy, WBZ's traffic on the threes.
3: Another beautiful day in the neighborhood, sunny and 75 at the moment in Boston. We'll tack on to that. We'll be in the mid-80s today. The humidity is on the increase, unfortunately. We got away with a couple of absolutely stunning days, and the muggies are back at us today. And because of that, we're going to see some added clouds in the atmosphere, too. And in times, it'll take over completely, but it's going to be a mix of sun and clouds today. Highs will be in the 80s, a little uncomfortable, more uncomfortable tomorrow and Friday as we get towards oppressive level on the humidity chart. We're expected to see temperatures remaining in the 80s. And in fact, the long-term forecast looks like it's above average temperatures right through the early portion of next week. Right now in Boston, 75, some hazy sunshine at 9:35 on this Wednesday morning. We made them turn that car around. Our young students tend to roll with it, though. They are becoming comeback kids.
7: The latest nationwide update finds our youngest kids are making a comeback in math and reading skills from a dramatic fall over the pandemic years. Older kids.

0: It's not so much. The Nationwide report does not break down progress down to the state level, but indicates what's working for the 9 to 13-year-old crowd is not translating to the high school years. The report differs from the nation's report card, which continues to show students are struggling in both subjects in Massachusetts and have not made up for the lost time and lost ground. Jay Willett, WBZ Boston's News Radio.
1: State public health officials huddle up this morning. There's no shortage of subjects to talk about either.
2: Health Commissioner Robbie Goldstein expected to update last-minute preparations for the World Cup as that starts in Foxborough this weekend. We're also expecting new numbers when it comes to opioid-related deaths around the Commonwealth. We know last year those fell below 1,000 for the first time in more than a decade. We're also expecting an update on tick season, specifically the Lone Star tick. That is the tick whose bite often causes alpha-gal syndrome, that mysterious condition that when a victim is bit, suddenly they become allergic to red meat. This tick is becoming a serious concern on the Cape and Islands, especially on Martha's Vineyard. Nicole Davis, WBZ, Boston's News Radio.
1: A lot of stuff happening in Greater Boston over the next few months will bring about 2 million visitors to the region. And that includes the return of the tall ships.
3: So much is happening here in the next 45 days, from events on Bunker Hill to the July 4th on the Esplanade and across the Commonwealth.
4: The Beacon Hill Special Commission on the Revolutionary Semi-Quincentennial meeting and getting a rundown 1 month before the tall ships sail into Boston Harbor. The director of Sail Boston telling lawmakers they're busy coordinating with embassies, attachés, and admirals. More than 60 ships from more than 20 countries should start dropping anchor off Winthrop late Thursday the 9th and early on the 10th of July. Friday brings opening ceremonies. Saturday brings the big parade of flotillas led by the USS Constitution, along with a big festival on the water in Boston. Members of the public can board ships through the weekend, and a variety of events continue. All told,
5: 10 to 10, Saturday through Wednesday. Come on down to the waterfront and you'll be very much entertained.
4: Madison Rogers, WBZ, Boston's News Radio.
1: Exciting stuff coming this summer to Greater Boston. Not as exciting on Wall Street this morning after the opening bell. Let's check with Bloomberg Business. Here's Courtney Donahoe.
6: And definitely not because Americans are feeling squeezed by higher gasoline prices and food costs. Inflation rising the most since 2023. Consumer prices climbing 4.2% in May from a year earlier. Even if there is a resolution to the Middle East conflict, some economists see more price increases on the horizon. Gasoline is up 7%. Beef prices hitting a record. Now, this is weighing on stocks out of the gate. The S&P 500 is down 22 points, the Dow dropping 285. And we're also watching shares of trucking companies, FedEx Freight, Old Dominion. They are struggling today. Amazon is taking another step deeper into shipping. The company is expanding its less-than-truckload freight service, where multiple companies share space on the same truck, to destinations across the U.S. I'm Courtney Donahoe, Bloomberg Business on WBZ Boston's News Radio.
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7: Red Sox lose their third straight game, this time falling to the Rays 4-3. The Sox will look to snap their skid this afternoon. First pitch is at 1:10. Patriots star cornerback Christian Gonzalez was in attendance as the team opened up mandatory minicamp yesterday. Gonzalez is eligible for a contract extension, one that is expected to make him one of the highest paid players at his position. And he says that he wants to be in New England.
8: I've said this multiple times. I've been drafted here. I want to be rewarded as a Patriot. And this is, I love this town. I love this city.
7: Gonzalez was limited at yesterday's practice. And the Stanley Cup Final is now a best of three as the Hurricanes beat the Golden Knights 5-3 to tie the series up at 2. Dan Watkins, WBZ, Boston's News Radio.
9: 9:43, and let's check the highways now. Every 10 minutes, we're on the roads. With the Subaru Retailers of New England all-wheel drive, traffic on the threes.
10: All right, Jeff, still very slow on the northbound side of the expressway. Haven't gotten any relief there just yet. It continues to be tied up for 40 minutes from Braintree up into Boston. 93 southbound slows now Medford Square to the O'Neill Tunnel, so that's some good news. That's a better ride for us now. We do have a crash to watch out for on the eastbound side of the Mass Pike. It's in Newton. It's just before the on-ramp from Route 16, so watch out for a delay there. It's heavy after that from the Market Street overpass to Fenway Park. Work continues in Cambridge Memorial Drive east and westbound, down one left-hand lane right by River Street. Route 1A southbound still slow there, Bell Circle to Boardman Street. Traffic continues to be slow on the Tobin Bridge through the Chelsea curves to the Lever Connector. Sumner still heavy. Ted Williams Tunnel is back to the airport. Eastbound on Storrow Drive, you're hung up there between the Fairfield Street footbridge and Government Center. Got some problems now with a crash in Avon, 24 northbound, just after Harrison Boulevard. That crash is in the median there. And still dealing with a crash in Attleboro, 95 northbound, just after 123. Lori Grant, WBZ's traffic on the 3.
9: Just another gorgeous day here in the neighborhood. Summer-like heat is going to turn it up a notch today. We'll see some hazy sunshine and times of clouds too. Right now it's 75 in the city.
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9: Mid-80s today, breezy, a spotty shower, maybe a thunderstorm a little bit later on today. Not a specific threat for the next several hours, though. Thanks for being with us here on this Wednesday morning. It's June 10th. I'm Jeff Brown, and here are the five things you need to know. At 9:45, hit and hurt. A Lawrence police officer is seriously injured after being dragged several blocks following a routine traffic stop. Ball game, the Ipswich Boys High School lacrosse team is forced to forfeit a playoff game after a controversial photo sidelines their season. Self-defense. President Trump says Iran will pay the price for being too late to the negotiating table after U.S. assets are targeted in three different countries. Lather up. For the first time in decades, the FDA approves a new and more effective chemical to be added to sunscreens. Well, perhaps you've heard the World Cup is coming to Boston this weekend, in fact, and so are the scammers.
1: With the World Cup inching ever closer, watch out for an unexpected rise in scams. That's a warning from the Better Business Bureau. We're talking about fake tickets, travel packages, counterfeit merchandise, and all kinds of social media fraud. Fans are advised to buy only from verified sellers. You got to research them carefully and use credit cards for added protection. Suspected swindles can be reported through the Better Business Bureau scam tracker to help identify and prevent emerging fraud trends. Matt Shearer, WBZ, Boston's News Radio.
9: Police in Boston are raising a red flag after a debit card skimmer is found at an ATM inside a CVS in East Boston. After getting complaints, the card slot didn't feel right and other changes at the ATM. Officials find hackers installed the skimmer along with a tiny camera on Border Street. After being reported by customers last week, the altered ATM was removed over the weekend. A career criminal leads police on a wild chase in Metro West.
7: A Franklin man with a long criminal history is in custody this morning. 54-year-old Dominic Lavelle of Franklin refusing to stop again after an initial stop, narrowly avoiding a crash, and continues even after stop sticks were deployed. Lavelle isn't finished. After an escape attempt in a river, he's finally captured in Bellingham. Officials say Lavelle has several outstanding warrants and driving with a revoked license. With more problems to come. Jim McKay, WBZ, Boston's News Radio.
9: The mayor of Brockton comes under fire on high school graduation day.
11: A woman ran towards the stage at one point in Brockton Mayor Moses Rodriguez's speech at Brockton High graduation. The incident was captured on video by Brockton Community Access during a live stream of the ceremony.
12: Do you know what you did to my daughter? Do you know what you did to my daughter? You have
11: The outburst stems from an alleged incident at last month's Huntington Day parade. In a statement, Brockton's deputy chief of staff tells me, quote, someone brought to Mayor Rodriguez's attention that he had interacted with a student in a way that made the student uncomfortable. Upon learning this concern, Mayor Rodriguez fully cooperated with Brockton Public Schools and continues to do so. Brockton PD says the investigation is being handled by state police. Jared Brosnan, WBZ, Boston's News Radio.
9: Good morning. It's 9:48. Hazy sunshine, 75 in Boston already this morning. Things are looking up as far as our spring slash summer weather is concerned, but with additional sunshine comes very little rain, and Massachusetts remains parched.
13: The state declaring a level 2 significant drought for the southeast, Cape Cod, and island regions of Massachusetts. Energy and Environmental Affairs Secretary Rebecca Tepper says many parts of the state have gone months without enough rainfall to replenish groundwater levels or stream flow. The northeast part of the state is still in a level 3 critical drought, while the western part is in a level 1 mild drought. Tepper says it's important for people to be conscious of water use to ensure supplies remain available. Brooke McCarthy, WBZ, Boston's News Radio.
9: The good news is it's strawberry season.
14: That is full of water.
15: I'm getting a ride around Hanson Farm in Framingham from Tom Hanson, the farmer himself.
14: We have great strawberry picking here, and I've talked to some of my friends that also do it, and the consensus is that we're having a good year for strawberries.
15: They're huge, red, and juicy. This fifth-generation farm is among the first to have strawberries ripe for the picking this season, hoping to have pick-yourself berries up to the 4th of July. Are strawberries your favorite?
16: Yeah, because they're tasty.
17: How does it taste, bud?
16: Good.
14: It's a great feeling experience, not only for the people that come here, but for me as well. So please come out and enjoy our beautiful farm.
15: He tells me a harsh winter was no concern for these berries. The only real concern is an early morning frost in May, and we didn't see that this year. In Framingham, Jay Willett, WBZ, Boston's News Radio.
9: Done deal. Just about in Hollywood, where the Directors Guild reaches a new four-year tentative contract agreement with the Alliance of Motion Picture and TV Producers. That brings an end to months of negotiations. This is a four-year deal, which is more than the typical three-year arrangement in Tinseltown. Details will not be released until the union ratifies the vote, and then it's approved by the union's board of directors. And a jagged little visit. Alanis Morissette announces a new limited residency this November at the YouTube Theater in Los Angeles. The show is called Butterfly with a Machete. It's a continuation of her sold-out shows in Las Vegas a couple of years ago. Stories on Alanis's life will accompany the songs as she explores her more than 30-year journey in the music business. Tickets? We got them. They go on sale a week from today. We don't got them, but you can get them. You can also catch Alanis Morissette next month at the Levitate Music Festival in Marshfield.
16: I recommend biting off more than you can chew to anyone.
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9: 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It's 9:53. Laurie, what you got?
10: We got some delays to get through on the Mass Pike eastbound. There is a crash now in Newton. It is right by Route 16, the on-ramp from Route 16. The left-hand lane is knocked out there. Once you get past that crash, it is heavy again from the Market Street overpass to Fenway Park. Work continues on Memorial Drive. We're down one left-hand lane in either direction right by River Street. Route 1A still slow out of Revere, Bell Circle to Boardman Street. Northbound Expressway, by the way, still about a 40-minute ride in between the Braintree Split and the O'Neill Tunnel. The delays really begin in earnest right around Adams Street. Traffic is slow on Star Drive eastbound from the Fairfield Street footbridge getting to Government Center, and still the Sumner is full, so is the Ted Williams Tunnel. The Tobin is slow through the Chelsea curves. Got a crash in Avon, 24 northbound just after Harrison Boulevard. It's in the median there. Still watch out for, like I said, delays on the northbound side of the expressway. Still a 40-minute ride in. Lori Grandy, WBZ's Traffic on the Threes.
9: All right, meteorologist Joe Lundberg checks in with the 4-day WBZ AccuWeather forecast.
21: Times of sun and clouds today. Breezy, quite warm, and more humid this afternoon. There can be a late-day shower well inland, the high 86, mid-70s on the Cape and the Islands. Mostly cloudy and sticky tonight, a shower or thunderstorm in the area, low 67. A mix of sun and clouds tomorrow, quite warm and humid. There can be a late afternoon and evening thunderstorm that can produce downpours and damaging winds. The high 87 in Boston, but low 90s inland. For Friday, clouds, some sun, warm but humid. A shower can't be ruled out, the high 77 at the harbor, mid-80s inland. For Saturday, clouds giving way to sunshine, warm and turning less humid, the high 81 to 85, 70s on the Cape and the Islands. I'm AccuWeather meteorologist Joe Lundberg, WBZ, Boston's News Radio.
9: Heating up, more uncomfortable today, 75 right now in Boston. It is 9:55. On this Wednesday morning, a Lawrence police officer is hit and seriously injured after being dragged a couple of blocks following a routine traffic stop at the intersection of East Haverhill and Kendall Streets. The hit-and-run driver is still on the run this morning. Police say the driver and a passenger in that vehicle do both have a history with police, but their identities are not being released, at least for now. The unidentified officer taken to a Boston hospital, a condition not known this morning. A local hot sauce maker is hogging all the ingredients.
22: We're going to just pour this into our
0: confectioner's funnel here.
2: Crack Sauce owner Brian Ruhlman is in his test kitchen, whipping up some experimental hot sauce. Like his other offerings, the burnt orange liquid is a little avant-garde, with pineapple, pumpkin, and super hot devil's brain peppers. This will be the fourth year of a program he's running that rescues extra local produce from farms that would have otherwise become compost.
22: So there's no money being exchanged, it's produce for hot sauce.
2: He explains all farms have a surplus of something. Instead of letting it go to waste, he takes it.
22: I can now tell you about six different types of turnip, and I had never eaten a turnip.
2: They have to get creative to use it all. Kyle Schaffel, WBZ, Boston News Radio.
9: Sunshine in Boston. We're up and at 'em. 80 degrees, mid-80s today, increasingly humid, too. Coming up on WBZ News Radio this morning, new threats from President Trump as Iran drags its feet, he says, on peace. Defense lawyers say former local officials have thrown a wrench into hundreds of criminal cases. Close and no cigar for teenage lacrosse dreams. Details on these stories and much more coming up next on WBZ. And remember, if you can't be with us on the radio, always be with us on the iHeartRadio app. Nicole Davis has your headlines coming up next.
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6: 73 degrees in Boston right now. Plenty of sun. It is 10 o'clock. Good morning. I'm Nicole Davis. And here is what's happening. Our top story this hour. President Trump on social media says Iran has been taking too long to get a peace deal in place. And so now, in his words, they have to pay the price. In response, Tehran says it will leave no attack or threat unanswered. The foreign minister telling Americans to leave the Middle East if they want to be safe. Both sides trading threats and strikes over the past few hours. The Pentagon saying it has hit Iranian air defense and radar sites. Iran returning fire with strikes on allies like Kuwait and Jordan.
1: President Trump told ABC's Jonathan Karl last night he believes a peace deal with Iran is still possible.
3: He does not see this as the beginning of a major new offensive against the Iranians. This is a response to what they did with our helicopter last night, the president told me, and I believe the response should be very strong, very powerful, and that's what this is.
6: That is ABC's Karen Hua reporting there from Washington. Meantime, at 10:01, police in Lawrence are searching for the driver who allegedly dragged a police officer for two blocks last night. Mayor Brian DePeña says the officer became trapped when a traffic stop went bad and could not break free before the driver took off. The mayor says the officer broke several ribs, had to be airlifted to a Boston hospital. The two people in the vehicle have not been named, but police say the driver had a revoked license and the passenger had active warrants out for their arrest. If you have any information, you're asked to call Lawrence Police. As we learn more about the personal beliefs of a disgraced Mass State police trooper, WBZ's Jay Willett reports there's a new push for details about how that might have impacted his work.
4: Public defenders in Massachusetts call for the review of all cases connected to former Massachusetts State Trooper Michael Proctor and former Canton police officer Sean Good. The demand comes after Reed files an explosive lawsuit against State and Canton police on claims both departments were run by bigots with a misogynist agenda. In the state's two murder cases against Reed, state defenders fear the racist and sexist attitude may have compromised hundreds of criminal cases in the Commonwealth in years past. Jay Willett, WBZ, Boston's News Radio.
6: And at 10:02, not a main.
7: I will stand up for you and against billionaires and greedy corporations. I will serve you, the people of Maine, not some lobbyist or party boss.
6: Voters in the high-stakes Democratic primary last night choosing to send Graham Plattner to the general election, despite scrutiny that's been coming out over his past personal conduct that has divided the party. He will now face off against incumbent Republican Senator Susan Collins. It's in a race that is seen to be critical for Democrats to take back the Senate in the fall. Plattner was expected to win as his closest competitor, Governor Janet Mills, suspended her campaign. It's 10:03. Traffic and weather together. We've got the Subaru Retailers of New England all-wheel drive traffic on the threes. Hello there, Kevin Brennan.
8: And good morning to you there, Nicola. Started off heading into downtown Boston, inbound Tobin Bridge. Slowdowns approaching a left lane crash just before the City Square Tunnel. You got traffic not quite back to the Chelsea curve here. Sumner Tunnel's all eased out, but still a lot of company in that westbound Ted Williams Tunnel. 93 southbound, you're jammed up Medford Square, Route 60, right down to the lower deck on that Zakim Bridge and most of the way through the O'Neill Tunnel. Leverett down ramp busy here, basically from the lane drop down to Storrow Drive. Storrow Drive eastbound, that's quite heavy. Mass Ave all the way over to the off-ramp to Government Center by the Longfellow Bridge. Now eastbound on the Mass Pike, you got slowdowns here. We'll call it exiting delays at Route 95. A little busy getting by the Route 16 on-ramp West Newton over to Newton Corner. Had an earlier crash in that area. That just cleared away. You jam again from Brighton all the way into the Prue Tunnel. 128 95 northbound slowdowns getting up past the Mass Pike. Southbound, watch out for heavy exiting delays to the Mass Pike. Here in Weston, we may have something on the ramp here from 128 95 getting onto the Pike heading westbound. Coming up that northbound expressway, stop and go Furnacebrook Parkway, basically most of the way up into the O'Neill Tunnel. Southbound's quite busy here, Columbia Road down to the gas tank, and then you got a pretty good ride after that. Kevin Brennan, WBZ's Traffic on the Threes.
6: At 10:04, let's go see what it's looking like forecast-wise today, and I can tell you it's just going to be downright warm. We've got a high in the mid to upper 80s like it was yesterday. 70s on the Cape and Islands. Big difference from yesterday is that later on today we could see a couple of spotty showers in the afternoon and evening hours. Otherwise, tonight, mostly cloudy, couple of showers and storms, low in the mid-60s. Then for tomorrow, warmer still, low 90s inland, mid to upper 80s in Boston. Could have a couple of afternoon storms and very humid as well. So if you are sensitive to the heat, keep that in mind. Tomorrow might be a tough day for you. For our temperatures right now, 75 in Norwood, mostly sunny skies. West of Boston, mostly sunny in Fitchburg, 78. And north of Boston, 74 in Beverly. In Boston right now, it is partly sunny and 75. What was seen as a celebratory photo has now led to a forfeit for North Shore High School lacrosse team. WBZ's James Rojas has more on what happened here.
10: Smoking a cigar after high school graduation is a tradition here that spans decades.
11: I mean, it was a tradition when I graduated in 75.
10: That's why Dan and many other Ipswich natives are disappointed that the high school's lacrosse team was forced to forfeit their division semifinals game on Tuesday. This after pictures circulated showing several players smoking cigars after graduation. But their parents claim those cigars were fake, made so the student athletes can take part in the tradition without violating school and athletics policies. Andrew is well aware of the controversy.
12: It's not right to these kids. They spend 4 years in high school getting ready for this, and it's swept out from under their feet in a blink of an eye.
10: We have reached out to the superintendent for comments. In Ipswich, James Rojas, WBZ, Boston's News Radio.
6: If you went to the CVS on Border Street in East Boston recently and happened to use the Santander ATM inside, heads up, your info might have been stolen. Boston police say they were called to the CVS last week for reports of a skimming device on the ATM and a makeshift pinhole camera. Police say this is becoming a common scam at convenience stores, pharmacies, and other businesses like that. They say you can protect yourself in a few ways. First, by using an ATM at a drive-up, a security camera, or near a security camera, or inside a bank. They say those are hard or easier for scammers to avoid. And also, when you're putting in your PIN, cover the pad with your other hand. And when possible, use a chip card or just use contactless payment instead. Right now on Capitol Hill, the House Oversight Committee is deposing Microsoft co-founder Bill Gates. They are focusing on his connections to the late sex offender Jeffrey Epstein.
13: Bill Gates has called his relationship with Epstein a mistake and said he first began meeting with Epstein in an attempt to leverage his connections with the wealthy to support the Gates Foundation's philanthropic efforts. After documents released earlier this year by the Department of Justice showed Epstein pitching Gates on a new charity fund idea, the Gates Foundation said it was undergoing an external review of its past engagement with Epstein, as well as its policies for vetting philanthropic partnerships. The foundation says it never transferred money to Epstein or employed him. Peter Haralambos, ABC News.
6: 10:08, time for Bloomberg Business. Courtney Donahoe, the World Cup is, of course, coming to town. It's coming to the TV. But do you think anybody's actually going to be watching?
14: That's a good question.
6: Yeah.
14: Good morning.
6: Good morning.
14: Yes, the World Cup's often called the biggest event on the planet, but that's kind of not the case here in the U.S. More than half of American adults say they are unlikely to watch any of the games on TV at home. According to a recent survey from Morning Consult, only 13% are absolutely certain to watch. Gen Z, they're relatively enthusiastic. However, baby boomers displayed the least excitement. Three quarters say they aren't soccer fans, and about half have never heard of megastar Lionel Messi. Matches will be shown on Fox and Telemundo. Well, Wall Street opened for trading. Stocks are seeing losses. Consumer prices rose 4.2% from a year earlier, the most in 3 years. Stocks are down, but not the worst that we've seen today. The S&P 500 is falling 8 points. The Dow is down 175. I'm Courtney Donahoe, Bloomberg Business on WBZ Boston's News Radio.
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22: They're nothing but consistent, the 2026 Boston Red Sox. And so is the message from interim manager Chad Tracy after just about each and every loss.
23: I'll say the same thing as yesterday. It's a matter of, you know, like we were doing prior this past week, is just we have to create more opportunities for ourselves throughout the game.
22: That after another one-run defeat at Tampa, which puts the Sox at a season-low 11 games under 500.
24: The deepest hole they've been in as a team in six seasons.
22: Also mirrors their record at home, with 11 more losses than wins. Today, another chance to try and turn things around as they wrap up their road trip against the Rays, matinee style. 1:10 scheduled for the opening pitch. Jake Bennett on the mound for Boston, making his third start of the season. Chris Fama, WBZ, Boston's News Radio.
6: 10:13, let's go see what's happening now in traffic and weather together. Dunright Services brings us the Subaru Retailers of New England all-wheel drive traffic on the threes. Plenty of backups out there, Kevin.
8: Yeah, certainly is. And we'll start this one off with the northbound expressway jammed up soon after Furnace Brook Parkway all the way up past Columbia Road. In the backup, sounds like it got a right lane breakdown too here by Granite Avenue. Southbound expressway, or actually you got some more slowdowns getting into the northbound Tip O'Neill Tunnel after that. Southbound expressway, that's jammed. Columbia Road down to the gas tank. Then you're moving better down to the Braintree Split. Not a bad ride on routes 324. If you're coming up 95, northbound, that Attleboro stretch, you're quite heavy. Getting up to these work crews, taking out a lane after 295 in Attleboro. If you're down on the Cape, it's Route 6 eastbound, jammed up about a mile now, approaching the work crews here after Willow Street. Eastbound on the Mass Pike, watch out, you may still get some right lane exiting delays to Route 95. Heavy again approaching Newton Corner, and then you're just jammed here from Brighton all the way into the Prue Tunnel. Inbound Tobin Bridge, you're hung up here on the Chelsea side. Chelsea curves getting up and over to a left lane crash just before the City Square Tunnel. 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
6: It is 10:14, and right now in Boston, it is looking good out there again today. We're going to have another warm day with plenty of sun. Going to have a couple of showers later in the day, though. Keep that in mind, so you might want to just have the umbrella close by just in case. One of those days where it's going to be spotty, not consistent. High just about 85, 70s on the Cape and Islands. For tonight, more showers and storms moving through, and a low in the mid-60s. Then for your Thursday afternoon storms, warmer warmer tomorrow with a high near 90 if you're inland, 85 or so right on the coast. Not quite as warm on Friday, in the mid to upper 70s on the water, mid 80s inland.
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6: Right now at 10:15 in Boston, we're up to 75 degrees. Light breeze in the city, partly cloudy skies. It is looking good. We'll have that full four-day forecast. More details coming up in about 10 minutes. I'm Nicole Davis. Good morning to you. Here are the five things you need to know. President Trump says Iran is taking too long to negotiate a peace deal, and now, in his words, will have to pay the price. Bill Gates on Capitol Hill this hour in closed-door testimony for the House Oversight Committee as they continue their investigation into the Epstein files. Democrats seizing on a new inflation report.

0: Report, Senator Elizabeth Warren blaming rising prices on the president's economic policies. And Lawrence police are still searching for the driver accused of dragging a police officer during a traffic stop yesterday. The mayor of Brockton now under the microscope after he was called out in public by a local parent.
1: A woman ran towards the stage at one point in Brockton Mayor Moses Rodriguez's speech at Brockton High graduation. The incident was captured on video by Brockton Community Access during a live stream of the ceremony.
2: You know what you did to my daughter. You know what you did to my daughter. You
1: The outburst stems from an alleged incident at last month's Huntington Day parade. In a statement, Brockton's deputy chief of staff tells me, quote, someone brought to Mayor Rodriguez's attention that he had interacted with a student in a way that made the student uncomfortable. Upon learning this concern, Mayor Rodriguez fully cooperated with Brockton Public Schools and continues to do so. Brockton PD says the investigation is being handled by state police. Jared Brosnan, WBZ, Boston's News Radio.
0: It's 10:17, and commuters who use the bus in a busy part of Boston are getting more good news for their wallets. Here's WBZ's Mike Macklin.
3: Since the start of the year, commuters on the routes 23, 28, and 29 bus lines have taken nearly 23,000 free fare trips every weekday. The experiment is working, according to Boston and MBTA officials, so the free fare program will continue through the end of the year. The three bus lines service Roxbury, Dorchester, and Mattapan, including neighborhoods along Blue Hill Avenue. Ridership has rebounded on the Route 28 line to more than 90% of pre-pandemic levels, with more than 12,000 daily riders. Mike Macklin, WBZ, Boston's News Radio.
0: Well, these days on the waterfront in Plymouth, the Mayflower 2 is not the only ship that's getting attention. WBZ's Jim McKay reports Plymouth Harbor has now become a destination for cruise ships.
4: With the first cruise ships of the season getting ready to dock at Plymouth Harbor, many are getting ready for a sudden influx of tourists who will be arriving on land after a journey at sea.
5: So everybody's looking for a parking spot. Everybody can't get into their restaurant as fast as they'd like.
4: For locals like Bob here, it certainly means a busy Plymouth waterfront, and that's for sure not a bad thing.
5: But this is how a lot of us survive.
4: Plymouth is no longer the little pilgrim town on the South Shore, a full-blown local tourist hotspot.
6: I do see that we're kind of getting to this crescendo, to this sort of point.
5: I know it's an aggravation at times.
4: And while the town gets busier, it's also taking in more money, and for small businesses, this is really their time to shine. From Plymouth, Jim McKay, WBZ, Boston's News Radio.
0: A lot of tourists coming into town for the World Cup, and they're looking for a little bit of help getting around.
7: So the Massachusetts Lodging Association took a deep dive into this and found that you're going to want to listen to the hotel concierges over artificial intelligence. Yes, the survey here looked at 8,000 AI answers and compared them to the local hotel workers. In the end, the findings, well, AI is definitely not from Boston, and the concierges, they know their stuff.
8: Your cousin from Boston.
7: Exactly. Some examples here. You ask AI for help finding a walk-in restaurant. The survey finds that a lot of times AI would send you to some of the longest waits in the city. The hotel peeps were pretty much all on the same page. For Boston day trips, now listen to this one. The hotel concierges planned out a lot of solid days. There was a lot of overlapping. Again, on the same page. As for AI, one popular place they sent you, the Newport Mansions.
9: Come on.
7: Not exactly in my Boston day trip playbook. Drew Mahalan, WBZ, Boston's News Radio.
0: Very nice, but no, not quite. Tens of thousands of Instagram accounts have been compromised. WBZ Shane Stokes tells us why.
10: It was discovered that hackers can slice their way through AI safeguards, change user passwords, and take over accounts. None of that sounds good. Meta says it's fixed the flaw, which became apparent when the long-dormant account of former President Obama suddenly started posting again. Shane Stokes, WBZ, Boston's News Radio.
0: And sometimes you're not really sure if something you see online is made with AI or just really good Photoshop. State lawmakers in the Empire State are trying to get ahead of that.
11: A new law is in effect in New York on advertising that uses artificial intelligence. The ads must clearly be labeled as synthetic performers. It applies to ads in any medium. Synthetic performers are defined under state law in New York as digitally created media that appear as a real person. Penalties start at $1,000. The move is part of a broader effort to address AI-related job security and privacy concerns. The law goes into effect despite larger pushback from the Trump administration, which has tried to block states from regulating AI. I'm Ed Donahue.
0: It is 10:21. We've got traffic coming up in 2 minutes.
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16: 1023, traffic and weather together every 10 minutes. We're on top of it. Subaru Retailers of New England, all-wheel drive, traffic on the threes. What's going on, Kevin?
17: Well, we continue to watch big delays inbound on the Tobin Bridge. We got a crash now taking out the two left lanes just before the City Square Tunnel. It's got traffic solid here back to the Chelsea curves. Airport tunnel's really not too bad. Still a little company in the westbound, Ted, but looks like it's getting better all the time. Sturro Drive eastbound, that's locked up here from Mass Avenue all the way over to the off-ramp to Government Center. And Sturro Drive westbound, heavy exiting delays to Copley Square here by the Hat Shell. 93 southbound, that's still a slow go. We'll call it right around Assembly Square, onto the lower deck, Zakim Bridge, and most of the way through the O'Neill Tunnel. 128-95 southbound, a little busy out of Wakefield, getting down into Woburn. Southbound again, your slowdowns coming down past Route 2 into Waltham. Looks like it may have a work crew down by Route 20. And northbound 95-128, slowdowns up through the Mass Pike up to Route 20, and then a little busy again up by 4 and 225 here in Lexington. Mass Pike eastbound, okay, getting by 95, slow approaching Newton Corner, and then you're still heavy here. Market Street overpass Brighton all the way into the Prude Tunnel. 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Kevin Brennan, WBZ's Traffic on the Threes.
16: Okay, it's 10:24. Time for that four-day WBZ AccuWeather forecast. It's brought to us this time by Pella Windows and Doors of New England.
18: Partly sunny this afternoon, breezy, quite warm and more humid. There can be a late-day shower well inland, the high 86 or so, mid-70s on the Cape and the Islands. Tonight, mostly cloudy and humid, a shower or thunderstorm in the area, low 67. For tomorrow, times of sun and clouds, a very warm, humid day. There can be a heavy, gusty thunderstorm around later in the afternoon and evening. A high tomorrow, 87 in Boston, low 90s inland. For Friday, clouds and some sun and not as warm, but still humid. Slight chance of a shower, the high 77 at the coast, but mid-80s inland. On Saturday, clouds will give way to sunshine, a warm day, but turning less humid, the high 81 to 85, 70s for the Cape and the Islands. I'm AccuWeather meteorologist Joe Lundberg, WBZ, Boston's News Radio.
16: And it looks like our temperatures out there right now rising quickly into the 70s for most of us. We're at 75 in Bedford, 73 in Taunton, north of Boston. We're at 74 in Peabody. In Boston at 1025, it is partly sunny and 75 degrees.
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16: It's time for New England business. FedEx says it is closing one of its two facilities in Warwick, Rhode Island. Company officials say they're making the move in September, hoping to enhance efficiency, simplify service, and improve the customer experience. The facility on Airport Road will be staying open. It's not clear how many employees will lose their jobs, but FedEx says they were given advance notice. Some are going to be offered other roles at FedEx. Meantime, a local hot sauce maker is trying to save some produce from going back to the dirt. WBZ's Heil Schaffel explains.
20: We're going to just pour this into our confectioner's funnel here.
21: Crack sauce owner Brian Ruhlman is in his test kitchen, whipping up some experimental hot sauce. Like his other offerings, the burnt orange liquid is a little avant-garde, with pineapple, pumpkin, and super hot devil's brain peppers. This will be the fourth year of a program he's running that rescues extra local produce from farms that would have otherwise become compost.
20: So there's no money being exchanged. It's produce for hot sauce.
21: He explains all farms have a surplus of something. Instead of letting it go to waste, he takes it.
20: I can now tell you about six different types of turnip, and I had never eaten a turnip.
21: They have to get creative to use it all. Kyle Schaffel, WBZ, Boston News Radio.
16: All right, 10:27. Coming up in the news at 10:30, police in Lawrence searching for a suspect who's accused of dragging one of their fellow officers by the vehicle and dragging them a couple of blocks. Stay with us.
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16: 75 degrees in Boston. We've got a mix of sun and clouds out there. Much more in the forecast coming up in about 3 minutes. I'm Nicole Davis. Good morning to you. Here is what's happening on this Wednesday morning. The driver accused of dragging a Lawrence police officer during a traffic stop last night is still on the run. Police in Lawrence say the officer stopped the vehicle right by Kendall and East Haverhill Streets just after 7:30. The officer then discovered the driver had a revoked license and the passenger had warrants out against them. An arrest was taking place, and that's when police say the officer got caught up in the vehicle while one of the suspects tried to get away. The officer was dragged for two blocks. They're being treated at a Boston hospital for serious injuries. The driver and

0: standing warrants and driving with a revoked license, with more problems to come. Jim McKay, WBZ, Boston's News Radio.
1: 10:31, President Trump this morning saying he's considering ordering even more strikes against Iran. On Fox News, he said those strikes could focus on power plants and bridges, among other infrastructure, as after overnight strikes hit radar centers and air defense systems in Iran. ABC's Martha Raddatz reports all this comes after the Pentagon said Iran shot down an Army helicopter right by the Strait of Hormuz. The pilots were rescued, of course, and are said to be okay. We mentioned that yesterday here on WBZ.
2: President Trump says this retaliation was necessary in this case and still believes a deal is possible. But this morning, the Iranians are saying they will have to reassess negotiations. Meanwhile, we are now well into the fourth month of this war that the administration said would last 4 to 6 weeks.
1: And the president today saying that Iran will pay the price for not coming to a deal to end the war. Iran's foreign ministry saying this morning the U.S., quote, damaged the diplomatic process through the contradictory messages it sends, repeated shifts in positions and demands, and repeated ceasefire violations. Inflation shot up last month to its highest level in 3 years, driven by gas prices. This morning's report from the Labor Department says consumer prices rose 4.2% in May from a year earlier, the third straight increase. On a monthly basis, prices are up 0.5% from last month, down from the month prior. Reaction is coming in from local lawmakers. Senator Elizabeth Warren calling the inflation spike a, quote, direct consequence of the president's failed economic agenda. 10:33, traffic and weather together. We've got the Subaru Retailers of New England all-wheel drive traffic on the threes. It's been a rough morning so far out there on the roads, Kev.
3: Yeah, it certainly has. Continues to be a slow go trying to get into downtown Boston, especially inbound Tobin Bridge. You're locked up now Carter Street, Chelsea, up and over the bridge to a left lane crash just before the city square. Tunnels start working your way to the right, get around that center span area. 93 southbound, that's still a little busy here on the lower deck, Zakin Bridge, and most of the way through the O'Neill Tunnel. Sterile Drive eastbound jammed up here from Kenmore all the way over to a crash here just before the off-ramp to Government Center before the Longfellow Bridge here. And Sterile westbound's busy from the same bridge there getting over to the off-ramp to Copley Square. Westbound Ted Williams Tunnel still a little busy, especially getting into the tube itself. Sumner Tunnel's all eased out. Up to the north, 495 northbound. Looks like you got some work crews here after Boston Road and that Westford stretch. Got traffic slow coming out of Littleton. 93 northbound, if you're heading up into New Hampshire, 93 northbound, just the right lanes getting by paving crews here at exit 2 in Salem, New Hampshire. So watch out for delays getting by that. 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Kevin Brennan, WBZ's Traffic on the Threes.
1: At 10:35 in Boston right now, looking outside, it is nice and sunny. We do have a few clouds coming through, but again, we are staying dry, at least for now. Could have some spotty showers later on today, but again, for the most part, we are looking at another dry day, another warm day as well. Humidity starting to build in a bit here. We have a high in the mid to upper 80s, 70s if you're on the Cape and Islands. For tonight, mostly cloudy, could have some showers and storms, a low in the mid 60s. And then quite humid, quite hot tomorrow. Low 90s if you're inland, 85 or so in Boston. And we could have some afternoon storms, depending on where you are. Our temperatures right now in Norwood, it's 79. West of Boston in Leominster, we're at 81 degrees. North of Boston, looking okay. A little bit cooler on the coast. We're at 74 in Lynn. In Boston at 10:36, it is mostly sunny. And right now we're at 75. Well, Boston is joining the After Hours party this summer with this morning Boston Mayor Michelle Wu announcing the city will extend last call. This announcement coming 2 days after Governor Maura Healey signed that bill allowing cities and towns around the state to do just that. This is, of course, not permanent. This is temporary. Usually bars and restaurants can't sell booze past 2 a.m., but through the end of July, now it's extended to 3. This summer figures to be a big one for tourism because of the Tall Ships, World Cup, America 250. And there's another booze-related restriction that's also being reconsidered here.
4: There's even talk of a return of happy hour. Senate President Karen Spilka first brought up the idea when state senators started kicking around the subject as an add-on to the last call bill. Now Governor Healey says she could support a return. Happy hour's discounted drinks have been banned in Massachusetts for decades, but for many would be a welcome return.

0: Till recently, the governor has not been a fan, and prior efforts to bring it back on Beacon Hill went nowhere. Matt Phipps, WBZ, Boston's News Radio.
1: And we'll keep an eye on how that all progresses here on WBZ. 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According to the Social Security Administration, one of the trust funds that funds the program, the Old Age and Survivors Insurance, is now projected to dry up as early as late 2032. That is several months earlier than the previous projection, which came out this time last year. The agency says if the fund dries up and payroll tax revenue stays the way it is, Social Security will then only be able to pay out 78% of scheduled benefits. And car burglars these days aren't just going after the flashy stuff like your sound system or those rims you have.
2: Some vehicles are more likely than others to be hit by airbag thieves. The Honda Civic and Honda Accord are common targets. Police suggest parking in the garage when you can and using an old school steering wheel lock that covers the airbag compartment.
3: Kind of going back to the 90s for me, but if that's what's going to keep it from happening again, then happily do that.
2: Tim Stoalinga found that his car had been burglarized as he was about to drive to his father's funeral. Jim Ryan, ABC News.
1: And at 10:38, it's time for Bloomberg Business. All right, Courtney Donahoe, I'm not planning a wedding, but if I was, I would need my photographer, my caterer, my florist. I need a witch to cast a spell. What else do I need here?
4: Definitely the witch to cast a spell is a new one. Mm-hmm. But wedding season is here, and some couples, they're hiring witches to make sure the day goes just right.
5: I put a spell on you.
4: Yes. They're buying weather spells from online witches as a way to manage their anxiety with all the stress and financial pressure of planning a wedding. In case you're interested, casting a spell to ensure blue skies on your special day costs between $5 to $35. TikTok is, of course, the driving force behind the wedding witch frenzy. The average cost of a wedding, by the way, in the Boston area, $51,000, according to the math. So folks want to make sure everything is just perfect. Checking on your money, the U.S. and Iran exchange strikes overnight. Still, stocks are managing to climb back from heavier losses earlier. The S&P 500 is down 12 points. The Dow is falling 330. I'm Courtney Donahoe, Bloomberg Business on WBZ Boston's News Radio.
1: Thanks so much, Courtney. 10:39, we've got traffic and weather together coming up in just a few minutes. Could use one of those spells to fix the traffic on the roads. We'll get to that in just a bit with Kevin. And then coming up in the news at 10:45, a bill to curb book bans in Massachusetts schools.
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14: Day one of mandatory minicamp complete for the defending AFC champion Patriots. And with day two ahead of them today, veteran Hunter Henry.
15: We're trying to attack every single day, not get too far ahead, not look in the past too much, just focus on the present. And yeah, it's good because, I mean, we got a lot of guys coming back and we're, you know, we've got some new guys kind of coming in the mold.
14: Those new guys like wideouts A.J. Brown and Romeo Doubs can only add, he says, to the harmony.
15: It's always good to have good football players and then also, you know, just good guys, too, I think, especially in the locker room. They've been awesome to be around, pleasure to work with. That's what you want on offense. You know, we're kind of like an orchestra. We all got to be playing the same tune, you know, and make music out there in a way. So, you know, we're trying to come together and build that every day.
14: 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Boston's News Radio.
1: 10:43, let's go. Traffic and weather together. The Subaru Retailers of New England all-wheel drive traffic on the threes. Tobin Bridge is all jammed up, Kevin.
16: Yeah, most certainly is. And the good news is we just cleared the crash that jammed it up here. Just before the City Square Tunnel inbound Tobin Bridge, we cleared that left lane crash. You're left with heavy residual delays right back to the Chelsea curb. Now, 93 southbound looking a lot better on the lower deck Zakim Bridge, but that levered down ramp off of 93 that's pretty much full now, getting down to Sturro Drive. Inbound, or actually Sumner Tunnel's all eased out, and the westbound Ted Williams Tunnel's looking pretty good. Sturro Drive eastbound, you're locked up here, approaching a crash just before the off-ramp to Government Center and the Longfellow Bridge. That crash got you all the way back to just about Mass Ave in the Kenmore area. Eastbound on the Mass Pike, still slow going, approaching Newton Corner. Busy again around the Alston Curve into the Prue Tunnel. Northbound Expressway, still looking at about 20-25 minutes. Braintree up to Boston. You slow down, start right around Furnace Brook Parkway, all the way up past Columbia Road. Southbound's heavier now. South Bay down to the gas tank, but then you're moving better after that. 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Kevin Brennan, WBZ's Traffic on the Threes.
1: It's 10:45, and in Boston right now, it is nice and dry. We've got temperatures in the 70s. We've got a little bit of a breeze from the west, but really not as gusty as it was yesterday. We've got a great day ahead of us. Very summer-like feel. Back up in the mid to upper 80s today. 70s on the Cape and Islands. And we could have a couple of spotty showers around later on. For tonight, mostly cloudy. Some showers and storms are possible. Low in the mid-60s. Then for tomorrow, really one of the warmer days we're going to be seeing this week. Low 90s if you're inland, 85 or so right on the coast. Could have some afternoon storms, so be sure to keep it to WBZ. We'll keep you posted where they are.
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1: 75 degrees in Boston right now at 10:45. We've got a mostly sunny sky out there. Full four-day forecast looking into the weekend coming up in about 10 minutes. I'm Nicole Davis, and it's really good to have you with us as we make our way through the middle of the week. Here are the five things you need to know. U.S. launching new strikes on Iran overnight. Iran firing back with attacks on neighboring countries like Jordan and Kuwait. Boston Mayor Michelle Wu announcing today last call will be extended by an hour across the city. This will be through July. And the MBTA is extending its fare-free program on some bus routes through the end of the year. Police in Lawrence now searching for a driver accused of dragging an officer two blocks during a traffic stop. That officer was seriously hurt. A popular beach on the North Shore is ready for summer, 2 years after a bunch of it was washed away. WBZ's Kendall Buell has more.
17: Not much was left after ferocious 2024 winter storm season tore away.

0: away the sands of Salisbury Beach until a renourishment project from both beach homeowners and the state built it back.
1: Before the project, we had high tides that went all the way up to the dune. People actually could not find a place to sit without sitting up into the dunes. After the project, we have a much wider beach. There's a place to put a towel, to put a chair.
0: That's environmental consultant Tom Hughes, who monitors the high-tech measurements of the beach constantly being taken. Most importantly, Hughes says there's enough beach there to protect coastal areas from storm surge, but it's going to require more maintenance. And that's something Senate Minority Leader Bruce Starr says the state needs to provide.
2: Which means designing projects carefully, investing in those projects in a targeted way, making sure that as we go, we are learning in an evolutionary process how to build more resilience.
0: Kendall Buell, WBZ, Boston's News Radio.
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4: Jane Ford's home is covered in elephants.
5: The elephant leads the herds, take care of the herds, and as a person, that's always been part of my personality.
4: When her husband passed away, she spent a few years living alone before moving into an accessory dwelling unit right beneath her daughter Julie's family home.
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4: For Jane, the ADU benefits were twofold, easing financial burdens of having to pay for an apartment and providing an opportunity to continue to help with the family.
5: So I felt useful. That made it kind of easy, so it wasn't a big adjustment. It's been a bigger adjustment now as my health wanes and I'm dependent.
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3: On Capitol Hill at 1048, Republicans in the House have ended the months-long standoff over funding immigration enforcement. Details now from the AP's Jennifer King.
7: The yeas are 214. The nays are 212. The bill is passed.
8: It took a nearly united front for Republicans to pass a bill that would fund immigration and border enforcement agencies for the next 3 years. House Speaker Mike Johnson.
9: The House Republicans voted to end the Democrat Department of Homeland Security shutdown. Once and for all.
8: Appropriations for the president's White House ballroom and a fund to compensate Trump allies who were investigated proved toxic and were dropped from the bill. Johnson says the package is long overdue, coming months after the deaths of protesters in Minneapolis and the longest shutdown of Homeland Security in the department's history.
9: We have 3 full years of funding now.
8: House Democratic Leader Hakeem Jeffries says Democrats still oppose the president's deportation agenda.
10: $70 billion in taxpayer money to give a blank check to ICE without any guardrails, any oversight, or any accountability.
8: Jennifer King, Washington.
3: And on Beacon Hill, House lawmakers are preparing to vote on a bill that would rein in book bans in schools. According to the Globe here, this bill would standardize how school libraries all over the state either add or remove books from their shelves. It would also protect librarians from being penalized based on which books they keep or remove. The Senate has already passed a similar version of that bill. Books about gender and race have been under scrutiny around the country in recent years, as some people believe they contain content that is not appropriate for kids. One of the world's biggest tech companies now rolling out some new features they say will help protect kids. Here's WBZ's Chris Fama.
11: When Apple rolls out its latest version of the iPhone this fall, there'll be changes to its operating system software designed to prioritize safety among underage users.
12: That's a good idea.
13: Technology is making them dumber.
14: You know, the internet's a good thing, and it's also a bad thing. Definitely has to be some safeguards.
11: The new functions, according to the tech giant, limits what content children can see, who they talk to, and when they can access particular apps. It also comes with a setup assistant to help parents organize what sites children visit and expand options as kids grow older. Chris Fama, WBZ, Boston's News Radio.
3: And a fourth grader is now repping Boston in a National Math League championship. This is happening in Texas. 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
15: After earning the highest fourth grade score in the Massachusetts Math League Championship, 10-year-old Haytim Ilayubi has his eyes set on the Lone Star State.
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15: He was recognized alongside his fellow math club classmates here at O'Donnell Elementary, Principal Emily Sproviedo.
17: So Taylor O'Brien, the fourth and fifth grade math club leader, drafted a proposal, and Ed Vesters was able to award us the funds so that she, Haytim, and his mom, who is also a staff member here at the O'Donnell, are able to attend in person. It's a huge deal.
15: The Math League National Championship takes place Saturday. Saturday in Texas. In East Boston, James Rojas, WBZ, Boston's News Radio.
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3: It's 10:53. Traffic and weather together time. We check it every 10 minutes. Subaru Retailers of New England, all-wheel drive traffic on the threes. So we're good on the Tobin Bridge now, Kevin, but what on earth is happening on Sterrow Drive?
21: Well, Sterrow Drive, and I'm glad you asked, Nicole. Yeah. Thank you.
3: You're welcome.
21: Sterrow Drive eastbound, we're dealing with a multi-vehicle crash here.
3: Ugh.
21: Just before the off-ramp to Government Center, you got the right lane blocked here, and then if you're taking that off-ramp to Government Center, they got the left lane blocked, so you got to do a little zigzag in here, and you got delays. Sterrow Drive eastbound all the way back to Mass Avenue right now. Inbound Tobin Bridge still hung up a bit on the Chelsea side from an earlier crash we had before the City Square Tunnel. Busy again inside the City Square Tunnel itself. 93 southbound got a little sluggish again on that lower deck, just getting onto the Zakim Bridge. Stays slow all the way through the O'Neill Tunnel. Southbound Expressway is tied up here off of 93, or that levered down ramp rather, off of 93. That's jammed up all the way down to Sterrow Drive. The airport tunnels are looking pretty good. Down in North Attleboro, 95 northbound, you got a work crew working their way up after 152 towards the Mansfield rest area. That's got traffic back to 295. 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
3: It is 10:55, time for that four-day WBZ AccuWeather forecast. 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
22: A mix of sun and clouds this afternoon. Breezy, quite warm and more humid. A late-day shower well inland. High of 86, mid-70s for the Cape and the Islands. Tonight, mostly cloudy, warm and sticky with a shower or thunderstorm in places, the low 67. A mix of sun and clouds tomorrow, quite warm and humid. There can be a heavy gusty thunderstorm around later in the afternoon and evening. The high tomorrow, 87, reaching the low 90s inland. On Friday, clouds, some sun, warm and humid. There could be a shower, the high 77 at the coast, but mid-80s inland. Saturday, clouds break for sunshine, a warm day, turning less humid. Highs in the low to mid-80s, 70s for the Cape and the Islands. I'm AccuWeather meteorologist Joe Lundberg, WBZ, Boston's News Radio.
3: 10:55 right now in Boston, where it's 76 degrees.
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3: Well, the tall ships are coming, and we're learning more about when they'll be here.
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0: on Bunker Hill to the July 4th on the Esplanade and across the Commonwealth.
1: The Beacon Hill Special Commission on the Revolutionary Semi-Quincentennial meeting and getting a rundown 1 month before the tall ships sail into Boston Harbor. The director of Sail Boston telling lawmakers they're busy coordinating with embassies, attachés, and admirals. More than 60 ships from more than 20 countries should start dropping anchor off Winthrop late Thursday the 9th and early on the 10th of July. Friday brings opening ceremonies. Saturday brings the big parade of flotillas led by the USS Constitution, along with a big festival on the water in Boston. Members of the public can board ships through the weekend, and a variety of events continue. All told,
2: 10 to 10, Saturday through Wednesday, come on down to the waterfront and you'll be very much entertained.
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3: And a former monastery that's been in Boston since the Great Depression could soon be torn down. The facility used to be home to the Franciscan Poor Clare nuns, but they moved to Westwood in 2023. It's right next to the Arnold Arboretum. There was a plan originally to renovate it into housing, but developers got pushback from neighbors. So now developers want to knock it down entirely. The Boston Business Journal says it will be replaced with a five-story structure that has a smaller footprint than the monastery.
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3: 81 degrees in Boston. It's 11 o'clock. Good morning. I'm Nicole Davis. Here's what's happening. It's official. You can stay out drinking later this summer. Boston Mayor Michelle Wu just gave an update about how it's going to work for businesses in the hub. WBZ's Emma Friedman was there. She joins us now live. Emma, what have we learned?
33: Well, good morning, Nicole. Now that it's been passed by the state legislature, restaurants and bars can serve alcohol for an extra hour this summer. So that means until the end of July, businesses with a license to sell booze until 2 can push that back to 3. Mayor Wu says the way that it works is that small businesses who have a license to sell can now fill out a form to make the official change. Once that's approved, you're good to go. They're trying to speed up this process, obviously, with FIFA just around the corner. First match coming up soon. So once that is approved, you can then extend your hours by 1 hour up to 3 a.m. The mayor says that the temporary extension will boost our local businesses, and she also just laid out this plan while she was here in East Boston, announcing $200,000 in small business grants ahead of a very, very busy summer packed with events. All right. Live in East Boston, I'm Emma Friedman. Back to you, Nicole.
3: All right. Thanks so much, Emma. And we'll keep following this story as it develops right here on WBZ. Meantime, now they will have to pay the price. That is what President Trump said this morning about Iran. He said that the Islamic Republic has taken too long to negotiate a peace deal with the United States and claimed its Navy and Air Force have been completely defeated. This comes as Iran blames the U.S. for upending peace talks, saying Washington keeps moving the goalposts and violating the ceasefire. All this comes a day after the president blamed Iran for a helicopter crash by the Strait of Hormuz. Both crew members on that helicopter were rescued safely, according to the Pentagon. President Trump did say the U.S. would have to respond, and the U.S. has launched new strikes against Iran. Iran has responded with attacks on neighboring countries. We're keeping a close eye about how all of this is affecting the economy. The latest consumer price index is out.
4: In the 12 months leading up to May, consumer prices, with food and energy included, rose 4.2%. To illustrate just how much more we're paying, Moody's Analytics says the average American household has pumped an extra $510 into the family car since the start of the Iran war.
3: And as ABC's Jim Ryan, AAA says the average price for a gallon of regular here in Massachusetts is $4.25. That is 21 cents lower than a month ago, but $1.26 higher than it was this time last year. 11:03, traffic and weather together. Speaking of burning a lot of gas we don't have, Subaru Retailers of New England all-wheel drive traffic on the threes. We are stuck on Sterile Drive, Kim.
5: Indeed, we are. Sterile Drive eastbound, locked up here, Mass Avenue, all the way over to a multi-vehicle crash here just before the off-ramp to Government Center. Last check, we got the right lane blocked there, so stay to the left to get around it. And if you're going to use that off-ramp to Government Center, they got the left lane blocked as well. One of the vehicles involved with that crash. If you're heading through the airport tunnels, everyone's in good shape right now to and from Boston Logan. Inbound Tobin Bridge now, that's all eased out. You're looking pretty good coming up and over and in through the City Square Tunnel. 93 southbound, slow going again now on that lower deck, getting onto the Zakim Bridge. A little busy inside that southbound tunnel. The lever down ramp off at 93. That's quite heavy all the way down to Storrow Drive. And got some big delays over in Lexington. You're locked up approaching the work crews just after 4 and 225. Got you back to Route 2A. Delays down in the North Attleboro stretch of 95 northbound. Getting up to the work crews now, just shy of the Mansfield rest area. Looking pretty good over on 2495. That northbound expressway still quite busy. East Milton Square up past Columbia Road, and then heavier getting into the northbound Tip O'Neill Tunnel. Southbound expressway, you got your brake lights before the South Bay on-ramp down to the gas tank. Kevin Brennan, WBZ's Traffic on the Threes.
3: It's 11:04. Looking ahead to the forecast, we are going to see another hot day out there, and it's going to stay dry for the most part. We do have some showers later on this afternoon and evening. Very breezy out there later on again today as well. A high in the mid to upper 80s, 70s on the Cape and Islands. For tonight, mostly cloudy. A couple of showers and storms are possible. Low in the mid 60s. Then for tomorrow, mix of sun and clouds. Afternoon storms are possible. We have a high in the low 90s inland and mid to upper 80s in Boston. Friday, clouds and sun, a high in the 70s, mid 80s inland, and we could see some more storms getting into the weekend. 81 degrees in Concord, 82 in Marblehead right now, 81 in Abington. In Boston at 11:05, it is partly cloudy, and right now we're at 82 degrees. As we learn more about the personal beliefs of a disgraced Mass State police trooper, WBZ's Jay Willette reports there's a new push for details about how that might have impacted his work.
7: Public defenders in Massachusetts call for the review of all cases connected to former Massachusetts State Trooper Michael Proctor and former Canton Police Officer Sean Good. The demand comes after Reed files an explosive lawsuit against State and Canton Police on claims both departments were run by bigots with a misogynist agenda. In the state's two murder cases against Reed, state defenders fear the racist and sexist attitude may have compromised hundreds of criminal cases in the Commonwealth in years past. Jay Willett, WBZ, Boston's News Radio.
3: Lawrence police are searching for the driver who allegedly dragged a police officer for two blocks last night. Mayor Brian DePena says the officer became trapped when a traffic stop went bad. He could not break free before the driver took off. The mayor says the officer broke several ribs and had to be airlifted to a Boston hospital. Now, the people in the vehicle have not been named. Police do say the driver had a revoked license. The passenger had active warrants out for their arrest. If you have any information, you're asked to call Lawrence.

0: police. Now to Maine.
1: I will stand up for you and against billionaires and greedy corporations. I will serve you, the people of Maine, not some lobbyist or party boss.
0: Voters in the high-stakes Democratic primary last night choosing to send Graham Plattner to the general election, despite scrutiny over his past personal conduct that has divided the party. Plattner will be facing off against the incumbent, Republican Senator Susan Collins. This race is seen to be critical for Democrats who want to take back the Senate in the fall. Plattner was expected to win the primary as his closest competitor, Governor Janet Mills, suspended her campaign several weeks back. And commuters who use the bus in a busy part of Boston are getting good news for their wallets.
2: Since the start of the year, commuters on the routes 23, 28, and 29 bus lines have taken nearly 23,000 free fare trips every weekday. The experiment is working, according to Boston and MBTA officials, so the free fare program will continue through the end of the year. The three bus lines service Roxbury, Dorchester, and Mattapan, including neighborhoods along Blue Hill Avenue. Ridership has rebounded on the Route 28 line to more than 90% of pre-pandemic levels, with more than 12,000 daily riders. Mike Macklin, WBZ, Boston's News Radio.
0: It's 11:08, time for Bloomberg Business. Andrew O'Day joins us now, and Andrew, we're looking at high prices, and that, of course, translates to high anxiety on Wall Street.
3: Yeah, it's kind of an interesting happening right here, Nicole. At 4.2%, the highest inflation measure in 3 years, as measured by the Consumer Price Index, it actually is something of a relief to many on Wall Street. Many had feared it would be even worse than that, but if there's any relief, it's hard to spot right now because it's all being overshadowed by rising geopolitical fear amid heightened saber-rattling rhetoric from the U.S. against Iran. Right now, the Dow is down 1%, 460. NASDAQ down another 262. S&P 500 losing 54. It's getting pricier to grill. Today's inflation report shows Americans paid just over $7 a pound for ground beef in May. That's a 13% jump from last year as the U.S. cattle herd shrank to its lowest level in 75 years. Andrew O'Day, Bloomberg Business on WBZ, Boston's News Radio.
0: Okay, 11:09. We've got traffic and weather together coming up at 11:13. Big delays downtown. We'll get to it.
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2: My guys at Atlantic Power Cleaning say good morning. 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
5: Former NBA players aplenty have voiced their opinion about the physical play of Spurs center Victor Wembanyama, though they, like former Knicks Stephon Marbury, view it in a different light.
6: Wemby is an international player. Okay, they play dirty overseas, just so you know. We're not used to playing dirty in America the way Wemby just now threw Jalen Brunson. Now, if I see Wemby throw somebody on my team, the next game, I'm going to pop him in his rib cage so hard with my elbow.
5: Enter current Knicks guard Jose Alvarado, a dude from Brooklyn with all kinds of spunk, who said before tonight's game four, he got away with one. That'll be the last one. Chris Fama, WBZ. Boston's News Radio.
7: It's 11:13. Traffic and weather together. 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Traffic on the threes. Here's Kevin.
8: All right, Nicole, we're going to take it south of town this time. 95 northbound, jammed up over a mile, approaching these work crews here. Taking out a lane just before the Mansfield rest area. Tack on some extra time there. 24 northbound, you got some brake lights. Looks like a work crew here after Airport Road in that Fall River area. Just a little slow getting by that. Route 3 is okay. Northbound Expressway on and off the brakes here. East Milton Square up past Columbia Road and basically stays slow right up into the O'Neill Tunnel. Getting initial reports of a possible crash in the tunnel too. Southbound Expressway, that's slow going here. Mass Avenue down to the gas tank. Sterl Drive eastbound still quite heavy. Mass Ave getting over to a crash just before Government Center. Last check, the right lane was blocked there. Airport tunnels are okay, as is the Tobin Bridge inbound. 93, just a slight tap of the brakes getting on to the Zakim Bridge here, and then slow again inside the tunnel. Leverett down ramps pretty much full off of 93 all the way down to Sterl Drive. 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
7: 11:15, and right now in Boston, it is mostly sunny. We've got some clouds that keep coming through, and temperatures warming up nicely into the 80s today. We've got a breeze out there as well. 85 for the high with a couple of spotty showers late. 70s on the Cape and Islands. For tonight, mostly cloudy. A couple of showers and storms are possible, low in the mid-60s. Tomorrow, the warmest day of the week. Low 90s if you're away from the coast. Mid to upper 80s if you're in Boston. Could have a mix of sun and clouds to start, but thunderstorms in the afternoon.
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7: That hazy sun out there in Boston right now at 11:15. Pollen, by the way, super high again today, unfortunately. So you might be able to hear it in my voice. Grab that allergy spray, the pills, whatever you need. It is one of those times of year we need it. All right. Good morning, I should say. I'm Nicole Davis. We will enjoy this afternoon. We'll get more on the forecast in just a few minutes. Here are the five things you need to know. Today's Consumer Price Index report shows inflation has surged to its highest level in 3 years. City of Boston extending last call by an hour through July. This comes after Governor Maura Healey signed a bill to temporarily extend it statewide. President Trump saying today that Iran has taken too long to negotiate a peace deal and now has to pay the price. And police in Lawrence are searching for a driver accused of dragging an officer two blocks during a traffic stop. Microsoft co-founder Bill Gates is on Capitol Hill doing some closed-door depositions today in the House Oversight Committee's investigation into Jeffrey Epstein, the late sex offender.
9: Bill Gates has called his relationship with Epstein a mistake and said he first began meeting with Epstein in an attempt to leverage his connections with the wealthy to support the Gates Foundation's philanthropic efforts. After documents released earlier this year by the Department of Justice showed Epstein pitching Gates on a new charity fund idea, the Gates Foundation said it was undergoing an external review of its past engagement with Epstein, as well as its policies for vetting philanthropic partnerships. The foundation says it never transferred money to Epstein or employed him. Peter Haralambos, ABC News.
7: And a parent has called out the mayor of Brockton during the high school's graduation.
10: A woman ran towards the stage at one point in Brockton Mayor Moses Rodriguez's speech at Brockton High graduation. The incident was captured on video by Brockton Community Access during a live stream of the ceremony.
11: Do you know what you did to my daughter? Do you know what you did to my daughter? You have
10: The outburst stems from an alleged incident at last month's Huntington Day parade. In a statement, Brockton's deputy chief of staff tells me, quote, someone brought to Mayor Rodriguez's attention that he had interacted with a student in a way that made the student uncomfortable. Upon learning this concern, Mayor Rodriguez fully cooperated with Brockton Public Schools and continues to do so. Brockton PD says the investigation is being handled by state police. Jared Brosnan, WBZ, Boston's News Radio.
7: Ipswich High School had to forfeit its semifinal lacrosse game this year because some of its students were thought to be smoking. But WBZ's James Rojas says that may not be the case.
12: Ipswich High School says due to a shortage of available players, the boys lacrosse team forfeited Tuesday's Division IV state semifinals. However, John Genakakis, father of one of the student athletes, says it's because several players were prevented from playing for allegedly smoking cigars after graduation, a decades-long tradition, but also a violation of school and athletics policy. But the kicker is, those cigars were not real and they had evidence to back it up.
13: We had witnesses, people testifying while I was there, that everything was legit. They were fake.
12: But despite that, Christian and his teammates were told hours before their game that they were not playing.
14: I wish they would have done a better job at handling this situation.
12: In Ipswich, James Rojas, WBZ, Boston's News Radio.
7: Tens of thousands of Instagram accounts have been compromised. 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
15: It was discovered that hackers can slice their way through AI safeguards, change user passwords, and take over accounts. None of that sounds good. Meta says it's fixed the flaw, which became apparent when the long-dormant account of former President Obama suddenly started posting again. Shane Stokes, WBZ, Boston's News Radio.
7: And it really does feel like AI is seeping deeper and deeper into our lives by the day. But when it comes to tourism advice, a good old-fashioned concierge might still be the way to go.
16: Yeah, you might want to listen to the hotel concierges over artificial intelligence. The Massachusetts Lodging Association looked at 8,000 AI answers and compared them to the answers of the local hotel workers. And it seems the concierges tend to steer people in the better Boston direction, a whole lot more than AI anyway, because AI sent people to the Newport Mansions for a Boston day trip.
17: That ain't right.
16: Seriously now, concierges pointed more towards trips like a boat cruise over to Salem, maybe, just lovely. The clam chowder question was a mess, different answers most of the time from AI. Concierges were mostly on the same page. There was some agreement with the best North End bakery. Concierges largely said modern pastry. ChatGPT for one agreed. Although some of the other AIs did not. Boba Mikes is a bunch of good ones, right? Can't go wrong. Drew Mulholland, WBZ, Boston's News Radio.
7: That's true. You'll never really find a bad cannoli in the North End. Now, if you went to East Boston recently and went over to the CVS on Border Street to use the Santander ATM inside, your information and your money might have been stolen. Boston police say they were called to that CVS last week for reports of a skimming device. They got there, found that skimming device on the keypad and a makeshift pinhole camera on the ATM. Police say this is becoming very common at convenience stores and pharmacies, supermarkets, businesses like that. They say use ATMs inside a bank, near a security camera, or at a drive-up machine. Those are not as easy for scammers to hit. And also, when you're putting in your PIN at the ATM, cover the pad with your other hand. When possible, use a chip card or just go and use a contactless payment option instead. 1121, traffic in 2 minutes.
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17: Please be advised. 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Broccoli, kale, bean sprouts, blueberries, quinoa, spinach.
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7: 1123, traffic and weather together. Subaru retailers of New England, all-wheel drive, traffic on the threes. Kevin, what's going on now?
8: Well, Nicole, got some good news here. Downtown, Sterile Drive eastbound, we cleared that crash here just before the off-ramp to Government Center. The delays have pretty much eased out already, so good news. The river roads are in pretty good shape. We do have that work crew again over in Cambridge, though. Memorial Drive, you're down to one lane each direction near River Street, and just a minor slowdown getting by that. Airport tunnels are okay. 93 now looking good. Southbound over the Zakin Bridge into the O'Neill Tunnel. Leverett down ramp, that's jammed up from the lane drop getting down to Sturro Drive. Up to the north, 128, 95 northbound. That's quite busy from Route 2A, Lexington, getting up to the work crews now just before Route 3 here in Burlington. Southbound, you got your brake lights, Main Street, Linfield, and a slow roll most of the way down to Route 93. Eastbound on the Mass Pike, okay, getting by 95. In fact, a pretty decent ride all the way through the Alston Curve, and then you're slow getting into that left lane closure here before Fenway Park into the Prue Tunnel. Northbound Expressway, you can make it up to almost Granite Avenue, slow from there now all the way up to a crash inside the northbound Tip O'Neill Tunnel. Two left lanes were blocked, but now they've got everybody in the right lane, so you start working your way to the left getting into the tunnel. 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
7: Okay, it's 11:25. Time for that four-day WBZ AccuWeather forecast. Looking ahead to the rest of the work week, it's brought to us by John Sewer and Drain Cleaning.
20: Starting to feel a bit like summer this afternoon. Breezy, very warm, and more humid with a mix of sun and clouds. Could be a shower late, well inland. Our high 86, 70s for the Cape and the Islands. Mostly cloudy, warm, and humid tonight. There can be a shower or thunderstorm, though 67. For tomorrow, a mix of sun and clouds, quite warm and humid, with a good chance for a thunderstorm later in the afternoon and evening. The high 87 in Boston, low 90s for the inland suburbs. For Friday, not as warm, but still humid, with clouds, some sun, and a slight chance for a shower. The high 77 near the coast, but mid-80s inland. And Saturday, a warm day, turning less humid as clouds yield the sunshine. Highs in the low to mid-80s, 70s for the Cape and the Islands. I'm AccuWeather meteorologist Joe Lundberg, WBZ, Boston's News Radio.
7: 82 in Rockland right now, 84 in Needham. We're at 84 as well in Danvers. In Boston, at 1125, it's 83.
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7: It's time for New England business. Certainly very busy over in Plymouth, where the first cruise ships of the season are coming into the harbor.
23: In the town that's known as America's hometown and home to the Mayflower, there's an obvious type of tourist that will visit here every year.
24: I love, you know, just the
0: old classy sailing ships. I grew up around ships.
23: But now that cruise ships are arriving at Plymouth Harbor, people from out of state are loving a trip out on the water to visit coastal New England.
1: We see a lot for like the Boston area and whatnot.
23: Ron and his wife are in town from Florida, a yearly trip they make, and are actually going for a whale watch later today.
1: And so when we come up here, we try and fly into Boston, makes it really easy, and then shoot an hour or two either way, and there's 100 different opportunities.
23: Well, with the first cruise ships arriving, it's also ramping up the customer base for small businesses at the waterfront. It's time to make some money here in America's hometown. In Plymouth, Jim McKay, WBZ, Boston's News Radio.
7: And it's a trend that's going around the country, and in a North Shore community, hundreds of people are doing it every week.
2: And with that, a caravan of kids and parents begin pedaling their way to Newburyport's Bresnahan Elementary School, growing in size as more participants join at stops along the way. This bike bus every Friday morning in the spring has three routes, one of which is led by Celia Rolsvik.
6: It's fun. It's amazing for the kids. You get out, ride your bike to school, ride with your friends. We have music. Just a really fun way to start today.
2: And it's not just the participants who are enjoying it, says Eric Tracy, who leads a bike bus to the city's upper elementary school.
24: Even people who are not involved are stepping out of their houses on their porch to wave to the kids and smile. It like really feels like a community building kind of thing.
2: Bike bus leaders are inviting the entire community to participate on Juneteenth next Friday for a ride that will include family fun at Riverwalk Brewery, a food drive, and Juneteenth events at City Hall. From Newburyport, Kendall Buell, WBZ, Boston's News Radio.
7: 11:28, just ahead in the news at 11:30. You can drink later in Boston now. We'll tell you why.
25: That was the moment when I realized I got to do something. I was scheduled to go in for knee surgery, and for the pre-op, they do the blood work. It was determined that I was now type 2 diabetic, and I was severely overweight. Years ago, I could cut back and lose weight, and I was finding it difficult to do that. 2 days into the Awaken 180 program, my daily glucose level went from 170 down to 61. 1 week into the program, I lost 10.5 pounds. That was the eye-opener that I knew this was the right thing for me. 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It has completely changed my life.
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7: It's 11:30. We've got a mix of sun and clouds in Boston. Right now it is 83 degrees. We'll get more on the forecast coming up. I'm Nicole Davis. Good morning. Here's what's happening. Boston Mayor Michelle Wu says the city will now join the after-hours party this summer, and last call will be extended by 1 hour in the city to 3 a.m. This comes 2 days after Governor Maura Healey signed a bill allowing cities and towns to do just that, extend last call. Usually it's capped at 2, but through the end of July, bars and restaurants can now serve for that extra hour. The aim here is to help out tourism. Of course, we have the World Cup coming, America 250 celebrations, the tall ships. And WBZ's Matt Phipps tells us this has another booze-related restriction being reconsidered.
32: There's even talk of a return of happy hour. Senate President Karen Spilka first brought up the idea when state senators started kicking around the subject as an add-on to the last call bill. Now Governor Healey says she could support a return. Happy hours discounted drinks have been banned in Massachusetts for decades, but for many would be a welcome return. Until recently, the governor has not been a fan, and prior efforts to bring it back on Beacon Hill went nowhere. Matt Phipps, WBZ, Boston's News Radio.
7: Police in Lawrence are still searching for a driver accused of dragging an officer during a traffic stop last night. This happened right around 7:30 near East Haverhill and Kendall Streets. Police say the driver of the vehicle

0: Border Patrol. Despite the demands of Democrats, the answer from the GOP-led Congress to the question is no.
1: And the president speaking right now at the White House will bring you more of what he has to say throughout the afternoon here on WBZ, streaming always on the iHeartRadio app. And new data released this week by the federal government is painting a tough picture when it comes to Social Security's future. According to the Social Security Administration, one of the trust funds that funds the program, we're talking about the Old Age and Survivors Insurance, is now projected to dry up as early as late 2032. Now, the previous projection, which came out this time last year, projected that would happen several months later than is now projected. The administration says the president's so-called Big Beautiful Bill law from last year is also causing concerns. They say its changes are impacting payroll tax revenue, which also funds Social Security. The agency says if the fund dries up and the payroll tax revenue stays the way it is, Social Security would then only be able to pay out 78% of scheduled retirement benefits. It's 11:33. Traffic and weather together time. The Subaru retailers of New England, all-wheel drive, traffic on the threes. What's going on now, Kevin?
2: Well, you know, we still got a good amount of company here. Coming up that northbound expressway, you jammed up quite heavily right around Granite Avenue, and that stays slow all the way up into the O'Neill Tunnel. We had a crash just inside the tunnel. They were able to work that crash off at Government Center, so hopefully things will start to ease out quite a bit. Southbound expressway, you got some slowdowns here. Savin Hill down to the gas tank, and then it basically stays slow most of the way down to a disabled vehicle in a travel lane here at Bryant Avenue. Now, 93 northbound, crash at Route 37. Looks like it's right at the Braintree split here in Braintree. That's got you all the way back to Route 28. And 95 northbound, looks like we picked up that work crew here by the Mansfield rest area. The delays have all eased out. Looking good over on 24 as well as Route 3. Mass Pike moving nicely here from 95 all the way into downtown. And you get your slowdowns here approaching that left lane work zone here right before Fenway Park. 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The Danny Did Foundation closes gaps in epilepsy care in memory of Danny Stanton, a child lost to sudden unexpected death in epilepsy or SUDEP. 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Danny Did. Kevin Brennan, WBZ's Traffic on the Threes.
1: Okay, 11:35. It is not going to be a bad day out there for sure if you're into summer warmth. We've got temperatures in the mid-80s already in many places north and west of Boston. On the coast right now, most of us are in the upper 70s, low 80s. Same situation on the Cape and Islands, but you're going to be mostly in the upper 70s today for a high. Even still seeing some 60s on Nantucket, the Vineyard, and the Outer Cape as we deal with that onshore breeze. Could have a couple of spotty showers this afternoon and evening. Then for tonight, some showers and storms are possible. We've got a low in the mid to upper 60s. For tomorrow, warmer still, low in the low 90s inland, very humid out there, sticky, not comfortable. High in the mid to upper 80s if you're on the coast and in Boston. Could have a couple of storms in the afternoon as well. 82 in Webster, 84 in Fitchburg. We're at 75 on the coast in Rockport. In Boston right now at 11:35, it is 82 degrees. Now to the Middle East, where the U.S. launched new strikes on Iran after the president blamed the Islamic Republic for that army helicopter crash near the Strait of Hormuz. Iran has responded with attacks of its own on neighboring countries that are U.S. allies, like Kuwait and Jordan. Here's ABC's Martha Raddatz.
3: U.S. officials describing the strikes as a proportional response to unjustified Iranian aggression. That unjustified aggression, Iran's attack on a U.S. Apache helicopter near the strait, the Iranian drone sending the Apache crashing into the sea.
1: Now, this morning on social media, the president said Iran took too long to negotiate a deal and now will pay the price. He has not elaborated on what exactly that means, but Iran's foreign ministry in response said the U.S., quote, damaged the diplomatic process through the contradictory messages it sends. Inflation shot up last month to its highest level in 3 years, driven by sky-high gas prices. The Labor Department report today says consumer prices rose 4.2% in May from a year earlier. That, by the way, the third straight increase. On a monthly basis, prices rose 0.5% last month, down from the month prior. We are hearing from local lawmakers about this, including Senator Elizabeth Warren. She says the inflation spike is a, quote, direct consequence of the president's failed economic agenda, driven by his, quote, chaotic tariffs, an illegal war with Iran. And Apple is rolling out some new features that they say are meant to protect kids.
4: The sentiments of Cupertino, California, stated by these dads and dads.

0: It's got to be the parents.
1: If they're on their electronics, they have to be where mom and dad can watch.
2: It sounds like you're on top of it.
1: Well, we'll try to be. It's tough.
3: With that in mind, Apple has announced new safety features with their upgraded operating system for the new iPhone to help parents protect their kids from content that could be beyond their years.
4: Yeah, they could see things that they shouldn't be seeing at their age.
3: The new features also require kids to be granted permission before downloading particular applications or visiting new websites in Safari.
4: If you don't, it's just going to spiral and get worse.
5: Right. Yeah, they got to get social skills or else they're going to get out into the world and get swallowed up.
1: Yeah, somebody's taking the initiative, you know. Somebody has to start somewhere. It's well-being for the kids.
3: Chris Fama, WBZ, Boston's News Radio.
6: It's 11:38, time for Bloomberg Business. Andrew O'Day is here, and Andrew, General Motors is playing catch-up to Ford.
7: Yeah, GM is still the nation's top automaker, of course, Nicole, but it's following Ford's lead in getting into the business of energy storage in the age of soaring AI demand. GM is teaming up with Peak Energy Technologies and says the two companies plan to develop batteries that can store energy on the grid during off-peak hours. GM is also moving toward allowing more of its customer-owned electric vehicles to store energy for the grid when they are plugged in at home. Geopolitical worry and worry over today's inflation reading, a three-year high of 4.2%. A little too much for Wall Street right now. Down 589 points. NASDAQ down 319. S&P 500 down 67. Losses of about 1% across the board. Andrew O'Day, Bloomberg Business on WBZ Boston's News Radio.
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3: It's called the friendly, but it was anything but when the U.S. women's national team squared off against Brazil in Fortaleza, where the home team amassed an unreal 8 red cards and 11 yellows, losing the bulk of their field staff to ejection in a contentious 1-0 win by the Americans. USWNT head coach Emma Hayes has captured with her team on One Football.
13: I've coached a lot of football matches. I've never heard anything like that before. 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
3: The U.S. is now on hiatus from play until late November. Chris Fama, WBZ. Boston's News Radio.
6: Let's go see what the roads are looking like now. It's 11:43. Every 10 minutes, we are always finding something out there. Traffic and weather together. Subaru Retailers of New England, all-wheel drive. Traffic on the threes really kind of held up still on Route 1, Kevin.
14: Yeah, Route 1 southbound. At first, we had word it was a crash, but now we're hearing it's a right lane work crew here. Route 1 southbound, right at Main Street, right lanes blocked. They got a work crew there. Thank you to the BZ Phone Force for keeping us up on that. 617-701-1030. If you got any traffic information you want to pass along, we would appreciate that. Traffic on Route 1 southbound all the way back to Walnut Street, getting down to this right lane crew at Main Street. Got another work crew over in Lexington, 12895 northbound, 4 and 225. That's got traffic back to Route 2A. Downtown Boston, looking much better now. 93 okay on the lower deck, Zakim Bridge. Leverett down ramp, still quite busy from the lane drop down to Sturro Drive. River Roads and Airport tunnels are in good shape, as is the Mass Pike, both directions, getting by 95 and 495. Then you got a crash out in that Grafton stretch eastbound on the Mass Pike, couple miles after Route 122 coming out of Millbury. 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Kevin Brennan, WBZ's Traffic on the Threes.
6: Not a bad day out there to go for a drive around. If you've got some time, maybe you're out there running some errands. No problems rain-wise that I can see right now. We are, however, going to be seeing some showers later on this afternoon. Not consistent, pretty spotty, but enough to be a bit of a nuisance. We have a high today in the mid to upper 80s, 70s if you're on the Cape and Islands. For tonight, mostly cloudy. More of those pop-up showers and storms are possible. We have a low in the mid 60s. Then for tomorrow, very humid out there. We'll have some storms in the afternoon. High in the mid to upper 80s in Boston. 90 plus if you're inland.
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6: In Boston right now, warming up to 85 degrees at Logan Airport. It's 11:46, and good morning to you. I'm Nicole Davis. It's great to have you on board. Here are the five things you need to know. President Trump, a short time ago, signing a bill to fund immigration enforcement agencies through the end of his presidency. U.S. and Iran launching new strikes against each other after President Trump blamed the Iranians for that Army helicopter crash right by the Strait of Hormuz. City of Boston extending last call for the next couple of months or so in preparation for the summer tourism season. And Lawrence police are searching for a driver accused of dragging an officer after a traffic stop. Massachusetts will be well represented at a national math competition. Here's WBZ's James Rojas with more from East Boston.
15: O'Donnell Elementary fourth grader Haytim Ilayubi couldn't hold in his excitement after learning he would be competing in the Math League National Championship in Texas this weekend.
16: I was jumping everywhere. I was so excited because I know that was like a once-in-a-lifetime chance, and I was the only one going there.
15: This comes after he earned the highest score in the statewide championship. His passion for math and competing grew after being placed in an advanced math class.
16: We started learning square root, algebraic expressions, quadratic formulas, system of equations, and all of that stuff.
15: Whatever the outcome in Texas is, just going to compete is an accomplishment.
16: Very, very excited.
15: In East Boston, James Rojas, WBZ, Boston's News Radio.

0: for them. Meantime, on Beacon Hill, lawmakers are getting ready to vote today on a bill that could stop book bans in schools, or at least restrict them. The bill would standardize how school libraries around the Commonwealth add or remove books from their shelves. It would also protect librarians from being penalized based on which books they choose to keep or get rid of. The Senate has already passed a similar version of that bill. Books about gender and race and sexuality have been under scrutiny around the country as of late, as some believe they contain content that's not appropriate for kids. A group of lawmakers is pushing for a national strategy to tackle a troubling trend, cancer showing up in young adults. Here's WBC's Jay Willette.
1: Approximately 200,000 young adults are diagnosed with cancer annually, and the incidence of cancers in young adult women is now 82% higher than the incidence of cancers in young adult men.
2: Senator Ed Markey of Massachusetts joins Senator Amy Klobuchar and Representative Andre Carson to introduce the ASAL-SIAS National Strategy on Young Adult Cancers Act, legislation aimed at addressing the growing epidemic of cancer among adults under 50. The bill is named for ASAL-SIAS, a health advocate who worked for the lawmakers and died of colon cancer in April at just 42 years old.
1: This legislation would require the National Institutes of Health to deliver a national strategy to tackle the rising crisis of cancer in young adults.
2: Jay Willette, WBZ, Boston's News Radio.
0: 11:49, things are shaping up for a popular North Shore beach that was ravaged 2 years ago by quite a few storms. Here's WBZ's Kendall Buell.
3: A destructive winter storm season in 2024 ravaged Salisbury Beach, leaving no room for visitors during high tide. At the time, Senator Bruce Starr championed a renourishment project that brought roughly 30,000 cubic yards of sand back to that popular stretch of coast.
4: And we wouldn't be celebrating the beginning of this summer if that project hadn't happened.
3: Environmental consultant Tom Hughes has been closely monitoring the shifting sand levels at Salisbury Beach since the project. Concern for the roads, homes, sewer lines, and other vital infrastructure the beach protects.
5: All of those rely on this barrier beach being healthy, and right now it is certainly healthier. But it is in need of maintenance on an ongoing basis, and we do need a much larger project to provide years of protection.
3: Without that, history has shown this coast remains one bad winter away from crisis. Kendall Buell, WBZ, Boston's News Radio.
0: And state leaders are getting ready for the tall ships to show up.
6: So much is happening here in the next 45 days, from events on Bunker Hill to the July 4th on the Esplanade and across the Commonwealth.
7: The Beacon Hill Special Commission on the Revolutionary Semi-Quincentennial meeting and getting a rundown 1 month before the tall ships sail into Boston Harbor. The director of Sail Boston telling lawmakers they're busy coordinating with embassies, attaches, and admirals. More than 60 ships from more than 20 countries should start dropping anchor off Winthrop late Thursday the 9th and early on the 10th of July. Friday brings opening ceremonies. Saturday brings the big parade of flotillas led by the USS Constitution, along with a big festival on the water in Boston. Members of the public can board ships through the weekend, and a variety of events continue. All told,
8: 10 to 10, Saturday through Wednesday, come on down to the waterfront and you'll be very much entertained.
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0: It's 11:50 and you might want to just sit back and take a load off, pour yourself a cup over lunch. It's National Iced Tea Day.
9: The drink came about in 1904 at the St. Louis World's Fair when a merchant tossed some ice into hot tea on a scorching hot day, and a new drink was invented. Now 85% of all tea consumed in the U.S. is on the rocks. You can go southern with sweet tea. Long Island iced tea is fun. Don't be fooled, there's no tea in that. You can even take the Nestea Plunge. Zero calories, no fat, and a perk of caffeine. I'm Bree Tennis.
0: Perfect for lunchtime. We need that caffeine. All right, 11:51. Traffic coming up in 2 minutes. We do have some holdups out there. We'll talk about that with Kevin. We'll get the forecast right after that for the rest of the work week.
10: 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It came with all the options, including that big touchscreen for digital media playback. You know you can still get your local news on that thing. Yep, WBZ News Radio is right there on the iHeart app. Breaking news, traffic reports, and weather forecasts. 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
0: 11:53, traffic and weather together. Subaru Retailers of New England, all-wheel drive, traffic on the threes. Yes, it's nice outside, Kev, but that means work crews are doing their thing as well.
15: It certainly does, and that's slowing traffic down in a number of places. One of them's here in Lexington. 128-95 northbound, just after 4 and 225. Got a work crew set up there. Not exactly sure what lane's blocked, but it's got traffic all the way back to Route 2A here in Lexington. So tough go on that northbound side of 95. Also busy here in Saugus, Route 1 southbound. You're jammed up here from Walnut Street, getting down to these right lane crews at Main Street in Saugus. Stay to the left to get around them. Once you do, you got a clean shot all the way down to the Tobin Bridge. Now downtown, not bad. River Road, airport tunnels, 93 okay. Leverett down ramp off of 93. Slowdowns from the lane drop down to Storrow Drive. That northbound expressway, in fact, 93 northbound, that's locked up from Route 24 Randolph all the way over to a crash to the right here, right at the Braintree split. They got the crash off in the shoulder, so watch out. It's all curiosity delays getting by that. Then you get on that northbound expressway. Right now, you can make it up to about the gas tank. Slowdowns from there up past Columbia Road, and then a little heavier into the northbound tunnel. 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Kevin Brennan, WBZ's Traffic on the Threes.
0: Okay, it's going to get warmer out there still as we make our way into the end of the work week. Time for that four-day WBZ AccuWeather forecast.
16: Partly sunny this afternoon, breezy, quite warm and more humid. There can be a late-day shower well inland, the high 86 or so, mid-70s on the Cape and the islands. Tonight, mostly cloudy and humid, a shower or thunderstorm in the area, low 67. For tomorrow, times of sun and clouds, a very warm, humid day. There can be a heavy, gusty thunderstorm around later in the afternoon and evening. The high tomorrow, 87 in Boston, low 90s inland. For Friday, clouds and some sun and not as warm, but still humid. Slight chance of a shower, the high 77 at the coast, but mid-80s inland. On Saturday, clouds will give way to sunshine, a warm day, but turning less humid, the high 81 to 85, 70s for the Cape and the islands. I'm AccuWeather meteorologist Joe Lundberg, WBZ, Boston's News Radio.
0: 84 in Brockton right now, 85 north of Boston as we get into Woburn and Burlington. West of Boston, 84 in Shrewsbury, and in the city right now at 11:55, it is 85 degrees. Organizers are putting the finishing touches on plans for a big concert to support farmers. WBZ's Drew Mulholland has more on that.
17: All roads lead to Virginia Beach for this year's Farm Aid, now set for September 26th. The annual charity concert raises much-needed money for family farmers in the U.S., bringing back the usual suspects for this year's show.
18: And it's funny.
17: Willie Nelson heads this thing.
19: How time slips away.
17: With Neil Young, John Mellencamp, Dave Matthews, Margot Price, Turnpike Troubadours make their debut. Great band. Tickets go on sale Friday. Since 1985, Farm Aid has raised more than $90 million. In 2008, Farm Aid came through Mansfield. Maybe you were there. It's a great thing. Drew Mulholland, WBZ, Boston's News Radio.
0: Some of the world's most elite runners are suing a local running shoe company, Puma. Damian Thomas Jr. and Champion Allison say the Somerville company did not disclose that some of their shoes could put extra stress on their bodies. Allison and Thomas are also suing Mercedes Formula One racing team, which helped to design some of the shoes. Puma denies its shoes cause injuries. Mercedes declined to comment to us here at WBZ. This comes a few months after a similar lawsuit was filed by another runner in Middlesex Superior Court. 11:57, coming up in the news at noon, new strikes from Iran and the United States, and police are searching for a driver accused of dragging a Lawrence police officer.
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0: Hazy sunshine in Boston right now at noon. It is 85 degrees on this Wednesday afternoon. Thanks for joining us. I'm Nicole Davis. Here's what's happening. Well, this summer, Boston is allowing its bars to stay open as late as 3 a.m. WBZ's Emma Friedman has more on how it works.
30: In EC, Mayor Wu got the word out about how Boston businesses serving alcohol can go about staying open later this summer.
31: There's a form to fill out for all of our small businesses who serve our restaurants, bars, etc., who serve alcohol and who can then extend their hours by 1 hour up to 3 a.m.
30: She says once you fill out the form, that's it. You just wait for approval and you're good to go. The temporary extension will push back closing time until the end of July to give Boston businesses a boost.
31: You know, we're up against it, so want to do this efficiently and effectively.
30: Soon the city will also be announcing a designated social district where you can legally drink outside. Mayor Wu also announcing $200,000 in grant money supporting local businesses with specific programming this summer tied to FIFA, World Cup, Sail Boston, and Boston 250. In East Boston, Emma Friedman, WBZ Boston's News Radio.
0: It is 12:01, and updating a story we've been watching this afternoon, the police officer who was dragged by a driver during a traffic stop last night in Lawrence has now been identified as Ariel Cruz. Mayor Brian DePena says Cruz got trapped when a traffic stop went bad. He could not break free before the driver took off. He was dragged for two blocks before he was able to get free. He is in critical but stable condition. He has been able to communicate with his friends and family. The vehicle was recovered last night, but it was empty. The suspect, according to police, Hector Rivera, it was still on the run this afternoon. Police say he should be considered dangerous and should not be approached. If you have any information, you're asked to call Lawrence Police. And now for the latest out of the Middle East. President Trump is threatening more strikes on Iran.

0: after a U.S. Army helicopter crashed at happening right by the Strait of Hormuz. The two Army crew inside were rescued and are okay, according to the Pentagon. Now, President Trump has blamed Iran for that crash, saying they shot down the helicopter. U.S. launching more strikes in retaliation, and Iran has now responded with attacks on neighboring countries like Jordan and Kuwait. The president says Iran has been taking too long to get a peace deal in place, so now he says they have to pay the price.
1: Despite the escalation, President Trump told ABC's Jonathan Carl last night he believes a peace deal with Iran is still possible.
2: He does not see this as the beginning of a major new offensive against the Iranians. This is a response to what they did with our helicopter last night, the president told me, and I believe the response should be very strong, very powerful, and that's what this is.
0: Now, report there from ABC's Karen Hua in Washington. It's 12:03. Traffic and weather together. We've got the Subaru Retailers of New England all-wheel drive traffic on the threes. Kevin, over to you.
3: Oh, Nicole, we got a couple crashes we're watching right now. One of them's out on the Mass Pike eastbound, right around mile marker 99 in that Grafton stretch. You got delays all the way back to Route 122 here in Millbury. 128 95 southbound crash at the Mass Pike in Weston, starting to back things up there. And 93 northbound crash right at the Braintree split, crash all the way off to the right in the breakdown lane, but that's got traffic all the way back to Route 24. Now, if you're coming up that northbound expressway after that, you got a pretty decent ride. A little slow up at Columbia Road and then a little heavier into the tunnel. Southbound, couple taps of the brakes here. Savin Hill getting down to the gas tank, again down by Furnace Brook Parkway. Work crews continue down on route or up on Route 1 here in Saugus. Right lane's blocked at Main Street in Saugus. That's got you back to Walnut Street. Got another work crew, 128-95 northbound after 4 and 225 in Lexington. And that's pushing traffic right back to Route 2A. Heading into downtown, 93 looks good on that lower deck. Zakim Bridge, Leverett down ramp pretty much eased out here. Looking pretty good both directions next to the Zakim Bridge. River roads and airport tunnels are all moving along nicely. Kevin Brennan, WBZ's Traffic on the Threes.
0: It is certainly warm out there. We have temperatures in the 80s, much like we had yesterday. It's getting a little bit more humid out there. I'm just taking a look at the latest dew points, and they are certainly rising into more humid territory. Temperatures are staying in the mid to upper 80s today, except on the Cape and Islands. You will be in the mid 70s like you were yesterday. Could have a couple of spotty showers, and I do have my eye on the radar. We are seeing a couple popping up in parts of New York and also in parts of Vermont. We could see that energy moving in later on. For tonight, mostly cloudy. Showers and storms are possible, low in the mid-60s. Then for tomorrow, afternoon thunderstorms are possible, more humid and warmer too, with a high in the low 90s inland, mid to upper 80s if you're in Boston. Right now, 79 degrees as we get into New Bedford. North of Boston, 85 in Derry, New Hampshire. West of the city, 84 in Holden, and in Boston at 12:05. Very hazy sunshine out there, and we're at 84 degrees. Well, a moment of celebration caught on camera has cost high school athletes in Ipswich their season. Here's WBC's James Rojas.
4: Smoking a cigar after high school graduation is a tradition here that spans decades.
5: I mean, it was a tradition when I graduated in 75.
4: That's why Dan and many other Ipswich natives are disappointed that the high school's lacrosse team was forced to forfeit their division semifinals game on Tuesday. This after pictures circulated showing several players smoking cigars after graduation. But their parents claim those cigars were fake, made so the student athletes can take part in the tradition without violating school and athletics policies. Andrew is well aware of the controversy.
6: It's not right to these kids. They spend 4 years in high school getting ready for this, and it's swept out from under their feet in a blink of an eye.
4: We have reached out to the superintendent for comment. In Ipswich, James Rojas, WBZ, Boston's News Radio.
0: Over to Capitol Hill, where the House Oversight Committee's investigation into Jeffrey Epstein has led them to one of the world's richest men. Microsoft co-founder Bill Gates voluntarily appearing on the Hill today for a closed-door deposition. Gates says he met Epstein in 2011, and he says he ended his interactions with the late-convicted sex offender a few years after that. More from ABC's Stephen Portnoy.
7: Heading into the closed-door interview, Bill Gates told reporters,
8: I hope my testimony is helpful to the work, important work of the committee to find justice for the victims.
7: The Microsoft co-founder's prepared statement had him telling the House Oversight Committee he never victimized anyone and that meeting with Jeffrey Epstein was a grave error in judgment. Republican Chairman James Comer says he now aims to call in attorney Alan Dershowitz and would also like to hear from Acting Attorney General Todd Blanche, now the president's nominee to lead the Justice Department. Stephen Portnoy, ABC News, Washington.
0: And in Maine last night, voters in that high-stakes Democratic primary chose to send Graham Plattner to the general election, despite revelations and scrutiny over his past personal conduct. He is set to face off against incumbent Republican Senator Susan Collins.
9: I will stand up for you and against billionaires and greedy corporations. I will serve you, the people of Maine, not some lobbyist or party boss.
0: Now, Plattner was expected to win the primary. His closest competitor, Democratic Governor Janet Mills, suspended her campaign several weeks back. It's 12:08, time for Bloomberg Business. And Andrew O'Day, you could call it a canary in the coal mine for the coal industry.
3: Yes, we could, Nicole. A report today from energy researcher Ember says that for the first time in history, solar has passed coal in U.S. electricity production. Solar, which has been steadily increasing, accounted for 12.8% of U.S. electricity in May, while coal, which has been declining, accounted for 12.2%. The dominant source remained natural gas, with 37% of the U.S. electric mix. President Trump today says the U.S. will resume attacking Iran, quote, very hard. And Wall Street's response to that is just what you'd expect. Losses, and they're growing. Dow falling 580, NASDAQ down 293, S&P down 65, losses of about 1%. Andrew O'Day, Bloomberg Business on WBZ, Boston's News Radio.
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19: They're nothing but consistent, the 2026 Boston Red Sox. And so is the message from interim manager Chad Tracy after just about each and every loss.
20: I'll say the same thing as yesterday. It's a matter of, you know, like we were doing prior this past week, is just we have to create more opportunities for ourselves throughout the game.
19: That after another one-run defeat at Tampa, which puts the Sox at a season-low 11 games under 500. The deepest hole they've been in as a team in six seasons. Also mirrors their record at home with 11 more losses than wins. Today, another chance to try and turn things around as they wrap up their road trip against the Rays, matinee style. 1:10 scheduled for the opening pitch. Jake Bennett on the mound for Boston, making his third start of the season. Chris Fama, WBZ, Boston's news radio.
0: 12:13, every 10 minutes you can count on us for a look at the roads and everything that's holding you up on them. 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
3: All right, we got some crashes. We got some work crews here. In fact, Route 1 southbound, looks like they may have picked up that work crew here in Saugus at Main Street. Traffic has eased out quite a bit there, so I'll have to swing camera around, see if that is indeed the case. We're still dealing with a work crew here in Lexington. 128-95 northbound, just after 4 and 225. Traffic just about back to Route 2A. On that southbound 128-95, brake lights Route 20 getting down to a crash right at the Mass Pike here. Waltham getting into Weston, got another crash here in Grafton on the Mass Pike eastbound right around mile marker 99. That's got traffic solid right back to Route 122 here in Millbury. It's about 2 miles stop and go traffic there. We had a crash 93 north at the Braintree split. Looks like that just cleared moments ago. Residual delays are back to Route 24. After that, you get on that northbound expressway. You got a pretty good ride. Tap of the brakes up at Columbia Road, and then a little heavier as you work your way into the tunnel. Southbound, some slowdowns down through Savin Hill and the gas tank, and then a little busier now, East Milton Square down to the Braintree split. Kevin Brennan, WBZ's Traffic on the Threes.
0: It's 12:14, and we do have that hazy sun out there. We have a high pollen day, and unfortunately, it's going to get more humid as well. So it's really going to start to feel sticky for the rest of the work week. For today, though, it will stay dry for the most part. We are looking for some spotty showers later on today. High just about the mid to upper 80s, 70s on the Cape and Islands. And then for tonight, more of those pop-up showers and storms are possible, low in the mid to upper 60s. Then tomorrow, really going to start to feel the heat. It appears we have a heat advisory up now for parts of western Massachusetts. The heat index could be pushing 100 plus. Most of us, though, will be in the mid-90s for a high 87 right on the coast. And we could have some storms in places throughout the afternoon.
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0: 85 in Boston right now at 12:15. It's Wednesday, and it's always good to have you with us. I'm Nicole Davis. Here are the five things you need to know. Minutes ago at the White House, President Trump threatened more strikes against Iran, saying the U.S. will be, quote, attacking them very hard. Bill Gates behind closed doors on Capitol Hill today, delivering testimony in the House Oversight Committee's investigation into the late sex offender Jeffrey Epstein. Police officer dragged by a driver during a traffic stop in Lawrence last night has been identified as Ariel Cruz. He's in critical but stable condition. And the city of Boston officially extending last call by an hour through July. This a couple days after the governor signed a bill to extend it across the state. Now, as we learn more about the personal beliefs and discussions of a disgraced Mass State Police trooper who was involved in the Karen Reed case, WBZ's Jay Ouellette reports there is a new push for details about how it might have impacted his overall work.
21: Public defenders in Massachusetts call for the review of all cases connected to former Massachusetts State Trooper Michael Proctor and former Canton police officer Sean Good. The demand comes after Reed files an explosive lawsuit against state and Canton police on claims both departments were run by bigots with a misogynist agenda. In the state's two murder cases against Reed, state defenders fear the racist and sexist attitude may have compromised hundreds of criminal cases in the Commonwealth in years past. Jay Ouellette, WBZ, Boston's News Radio.
0: Now, State Police Colonel Jeffrey Noble calling Proctor's texts abhorrent, and he says they do not reflect the values of the Mass State Police. And the mayor of Brockton is under the microscope tonight after he was called out in public by a local parent.
22: A woman ran towards
1: the stage at one point in Brockton Mayor Moses Rodriguez's speech at Brockton High graduation. The incident was captured on video by Brockton Community Access during a live stream of the ceremony.
2: Do you know what you did to my daughter? Do you know what you did to my daughter? You have
1: The outburst stems from an alleged incident at last month's Huntington Day parade. In a statement, Brockton's deputy chief of staff tells me, quote, someone brought to Mayor Rodriguez's attention that he had interacted with a student in a way that made the student uncomfortable. Upon learning this concern, Mayor Rodriguez fully cooperated with Brockton Public Schools and continues to do so. Brockton PD says the investigation is being handled by state police. Jared Brosnan, WBZ, Boston's News Radio.
0: Let's now go to Boston at 12:18, where commuters who use the bus in a busy part of the city are getting good news for their wallets. Here's WBZ's Mike Macklin.
22: Since the start of the year, commuters on the routes 23, 28, and 29 bus lines have taken nearly 23,000 free fare trips every weekday. The experiment is working, according to Boston and MBTA officials, so the free fare program will continue through the end of the year. The three bus lines service Roxbury, Dorchester, and Mattapan, including neighborhoods along Blue Hill Avenue. Ridership has rebounded on the Route 28 line to more than 90% of pre-pandemic levels, with more than 12,000 daily riders. Mike Macklin, WBZ, Boston's News Radio.
0: And one of the biggest prediction markets out there right now is putting new safeguards in place to try to stop people from insider trading. This as the company tries to avoid tougher government oversight. Here's ABC's Dave Packer.
23: Prediction market Kalshi says it's adding new security measures designed to keep insiders from betting on information the public does not have. The company says some users will have to verify where they work before they can place wagers on events tied to corporate performance or national security. Kalshi says the goal is to identify people with access to confidential information and block them from trading. The move comes as prediction markets face growing scrutiny from lawmakers who argue the platforms create opportunities for insider trading. Dave Packer, ABC News.
0: All the World Cup tourists coming here to Boston are looking for a little bit of help getting around. WBZ's Drew Mulholland has more on how AI may or may not help.
24: So the Massachusetts Lodging Association took a deep dive into this and found that you're going to want to listen to the hotel concierges over artificial intelligence. Yes, the survey here looked at 8,000 AI answers and compared them to the local hotel workers. In the end, the findings, well, AI is definitely not from Boston, and the concierges, they know their stuff.
25: Your cousin from Boston.
24: Exactly. Some examples here. You ask AI for help finding a walk-in restaurant. The survey finds that a lot of times AI would send you to some of the longest waits in the city. The hotel peeps were pretty much all on the same page. For Boston day trips, now listen to this one. The hotel concierges planned out a lot of solid days. There was a lot of overlapping. Again, on the same page. As for AI, one popular place they sent you, the Newport Mansions.
26: Come on.
24: Not exactly in my Boston day trip playbook. Drew Mulholland, WBZ, Boston's News Radio.
0: And at 12:20, stars from an iconic baseball movie are coming back for a brand new series.
27: Hey, you want some more? Some more what?
28: According to Deadline, it's some more baseball hijinks because Patrick Renaud, who played Hamilton Ham Porter or the Great Hambino in The Sandlot, is getting the team back together, kinda, for a new comedy series called Dugout Dads from his production company Hambino Media. And while the show will feature appearances from his Sandlot co-stars, all characters will be original and not related to the 1993 movie. The series will follow Renna volunteering to coach his kids' Little League team, only to realize the unruly players aren't the hardest part of the job. It's the other coaches, parents, and sometimes himself. Also, if that's not enough 90s nostalgia for you, Renna's wife on the show will be played by Daniel Fishel, who you might recognize as Topanga from Boy Meets World. Brian Antonelli, WBZ, Boston's News Radio.
0: 12:21, traffic in 2 minutes, the forecast right after that.
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1: 1223, traffic and weather together. Subaru Retailers of New England, all-wheel drive, traffic on the threes. Kevin, where are we holding up?
3: Well, we got delays here out in that Grafton stretch, eastbound on the Mass Pike. It's a crash right now, right by mile marker 99. You got delays all the way back to Route 122, about a mile, mile and a half, maybe even 2 miles stop-and-go traffic there. Everybody else out to the west, not too bad. Seeing some slowdowns, 495 southbound, approaching 111 in that Boxborough stretch. Up to the north, 128, 95 southbound. That's just volume here. Linfield getting down 293. And then we had a crash down at the Mass Pike. You may get some residual delays there. Northbound slowdowns getting up past the Mass Pike to what appears to be work crews at Route 20 in Waltham. And then more work crews here in Lexington after 4 and 225's got you back to Route 2A. Downtown, the River Roads Airport tunnels looking pretty good. Lever connectors busy again here. Both directions now next to the Zakim Bridge. Northbound on the expressway. In fact, 93 northbound. Got a little extra company into that Braintree split from an earlier crash that we had. And then you get on that northbound expressway. Tap of the brakes at Columbia Road. A little heavier into the northbound tunnel. Southbound's busy. South Bay down to the gas tank. And then you got a good amount of company, Granite Avenue down to the Braintree split. Kevin Brennan, WBZ's Traffic on the Threes.
1: It is 12:25, time for the four-day WBZ AccuWeather forecast.
4: A mix of sun and clouds this afternoon. Breezy, quite warm and more humid. A late-day shower well inland. High of 86, mid-70s for the Cape and the Islands. Tonight, mostly cloudy, warm and sticky with a shower or thunderstorm in places, low 67. A mix of sun and clouds tomorrow, quite warm and humid. There can be a heavy gusty thunderstorm around later in the afternoon and evening. The high tomorrow, 87, reaching the low 90s inland. On Friday, clouds, some sun, warm and humid. There could be a shower. The high 77 at the coast, but mid-80s inland. Saturday, clouds break for sunshine. A warm day, turning less humid. Highs in the low to mid-80s, 70s for the Cape and the Islands. I'm AccuWeather meteorologist Joe Lundberg, WBZ, Boston's News Radio.
1: Right now, looking at our temperatures, we're at 86 degrees as you make your way out toward Amherst, a little closer to Boston, 84 in Leominster, 84 as well in Brockton, north of Boston, 86 in Woburn, in Boston at 1226. It is partly cloudy. Right now, we're at 85 degrees. It's time for a check of New England business. And on the waterfront these days in Plymouth, the Mayflower 2 is not the only ship that's getting lot of attention. Plymouth Harbor is becoming a cruise ship destination.
3: With the first cruise ships of the season getting ready to dock at Plymouth Harbor, many are getting ready for a sudden influx of tourists who will be arriving on land after a journey at sea.
5: You know, everybody's looking for a parking spot. 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
3: For locals like Bob here, it certainly means a busy Plymouth waterfront, and that's for sure not a bad thing.
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3: Plymouth is no longer the little pilgrim town on the South Shore, a full-blown local tourist hotspot.
6: I do see that we're kind of getting to this crescendo, to this sort of point.
5: I know it's an aggravation at times.
3: And while the town gets busier, it's also taking in more money, and for small businesses, this is really their time to shine. From Plymouth, Jim McKay, WBZ, Boston's News Radio.
1: 12:27, coming up in the news at 12:30 right here on WBZ. We're getting more about the condition of a police officer who was dragged during a traffic stop in Lawrence last night. And the president talking about the war with Iran at the White House moments ago. We'll update you coming up.
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1: 86 degrees in Boston right now at 12:30. 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Good afternoon. I'm Nicole Davis. Here is what's happening. President Trump says the United States is getting ready to launch even more strikes on Iran, saying we are going to be attacking them, quote, very hard. Iran also saying water has been cut off for thousands of residents after the U.S. struck two reservoirs. Meantime, the U.S. moments ago saying it fired on an oil tanker that was trying to transport oil from Iran. They say that violated the blockade that's in place. ABC's Martha Raddatz reports all this comes after the Pentagon said Iran was responsible for an Army helicopter crash right by the Strait of Hormuz. The pilots were rescued and are said to be okay.
17: President Trump says this retaliation was necessary in this case and still believes it deal is possible, but the Iranians are saying they will have to reassess negotiations. Meanwhile, we are now well into the fourth month of this war that the administration said would last 4 to 6 weeks.
1: And we did hear this morning from Iran's foreign ministry, who said the U.S., quote, damaged the diplomatic process through the contradictory messages it sends, repeated shifts in positions and demands, and repeated violations of the ceasefire. Meantime, at the White House a short time ago at 12:31, the president was talking about the latest inflation report. This report shows prices are up nationwide by the highest rate in about 3 years, driven mostly by sky-high gas prices. He was just asked about that report. Let's listen in.
18: Are you concerned, Mr. President, about the latest inflation number which came out this morning? Could that be a
19: no? I love it. The numbers were great. You know what I really love? I love the inflation. You know why? Because as soon as this war is over, you know, I can say it now. Something you didn't know. You know, we've been taking out millions of barrels of oil. Nobody knows it. You know who doesn't know about it? Iran until right now. We took out the other night 22 ships late at night with no lights because they don't have any radar because we blasted the crap out of it. We took out, that's why oil's $85 a barrel. I mean, you take a look.
1: And again, that was the president moments ago at the White House. On a monthly basis, the Labor Department says prices rose 0.5% last month, but consumer prices overall rose 4.2% in May from a year earlier. That is the third straight increase. Senator Elizabeth Warren.

0: seriously hurt. Police say the suspect, Hector Rivera, was arrested without incident today in Plattsdown, New Hampshire. So again, the man accused of dragging the Lawrence police officer last night during a traffic stop has been arrested in Plattsdown, New Hampshire. 12:33, traffic and weather together, checking that every 10 minutes for you. The Subaru Retailers of New England, all-wheel drive traffic on the threes. What's going on, Kevin?
1: Well, Nicole, we're looking pretty good here south of town. Got a nice ride down on 2495, Route 3 southbound. You're on the brakes, though, right after Route 18, getting down to that Derby Street lane drop. And you got a nice ride all the way down to Plymouth. If you're heading to and from the Cape right now, Sagamore and Bourne Bridges are in good shape. If you're already on the Cape, you got a pretty decent ride here along Route 6, a little slow into the lane drop here, heading into that Harwich stretch after 134. Now, downtown, or actually 93 northbound, a little slow getting into that Braintree split, mostly from an earlier crash. You get on that northbound expressway, tap of the brakes here at Columbia Road, then heavier into the tunnel. That southbound expressway coming out of the tunnel, watch out, you got right lane exiting delays here at Mass Avenue, couple pockets of slowdowns down to the gas tank, and then some more company from like Granite Avenue getting down to Route 37. 128, 95 northbound, a little busy from the Mass Pike up to Route 20 in Waltham, and then your heavier 2A up to the work crews after 4 and 225 here in Lexington. Southbound 128, 95, some slowdowns coming out of Wakefield down to 93, and then again coming down by Route 20 here in Waltham. 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Kevin Brennan, WBZ's Traffic on the Threes.
0: And at 12:35, right now it is certainly sunny and warm outside. The pollen is high yet again. Humidity is starting to get warmer, or rather come a little bit further in as well. It's starting to get stickier out there. That is because we have this boost of humid, hot weather that is making its way in for the rest of the work week. For today, highs in the mid to upper 80s, 70s on the Cape and Islands. Could see some spotty showers later on today into tonight. Maybe a couple of thunderstorms in the area through the overnight too, low in the mid to upper 60s. Then for tomorrow, very warm, very humid, lower 90s for the high inland. We will have some storms in the afternoon. And then for your Friday, clouds and sun, mid 80s inland, high on the coast, a little bit cooler in the mid to upper 70s. Right now, 89 degrees as we make our way into Billerica, south of Boston, 85 in Brockton, 84 in Milford, and in Boston at 12:35. It is hazy and sunny. We're up to 86 degrees. Boston Mayor Michelle Wu says the city will join the after-hours party this summer, and last call will be extended by 1 hour in the city. This comes a couple of days after Governor Maura Healey signed a bill allowing cities and towns to extend last call till 3 a.m. Usually it's capped at 2, but because of the World Cup, America 250, other events going on, this was a push on Beacon Hill to try to help local businesses. WBZ's Matt Phipps says another alcohol-connected restriction is also being reconsidered.
2: There's even talk of a return of happy hour. Senate President Karen Spilka first brought up the idea when state senators started kicking around the subject as an add-on to the last call bill. Now Governor Healey says she could support a return. Happy hours discounted drinks have been banned in Massachusetts for decades, but for many would be a welcome return. Until recently, the governor has not been a fan, and prior efforts to bring it back on Beacon Hill went nowhere. Matt Phipps, WBZ, Boston's News Radio.
0: Some new federal data out this week is painting a concerning picture when it comes to Social Security and its future. According to the Social Security Administration, one of the trust funds that funds the program is now projected to dry up as early as late 2032. That is several months earlier than the last projection, which came out at this time last year. The administration says the president's so-called Big Beautiful Bill law from last year is also causing concerns for funding. It says those changes are impacting payroll tax revenue, which funds Social Security. The agency says if the fund does inevitably dry up and payroll tax revenue stays the way it is, by that time, 2032, Social Security will only be able to pay out about 78% of the scheduled retirement benefits. And before we take a look at Bloomberg Business, car burglars are not going after just flashy stuff these days.
3: Some vehicles are more likely than others to be hit by airbag thieves. The Honda Civic and Honda Accord are common targets. Police suggest parking in the garage when you can and using an old school steering wheel lock that covers the airbag compartment.

0: kind of going back to the 90s for me, but if that's what's going to keep it from happening again, I'll happily do that.
1: Tim Stoalinga found that his car had been burglarized as he was about to drive to his father's funeral. Jim Ryan, ABC News.
2: Oof, all right, 12:38, time for Bloomberg Business. Speaking of cars, Andrew O'Day, we're at a bit of a celebratory moment for automakers.
3: Yes, indeed, especially Ford, it turns out. That big aluminum factory in Oswego, New York, that stopped production last fall following two devastating fires, is open again. Plant owner Novelis tells Dow Jones aluminum rolls are rolling off the line starting today. That facility is relied upon by several automakers, but it's the main source for the aluminum exterior of the Ford F-150, the top-selling U.S. vehicle for decades. Ford has been forced over the past several months to import aluminum with high tariffs attached. 1% losses for Wall Street's indexes amid fresh geopolitical concerns. Dow losing 525 points right now. NASDAQ down 249, S&P down 53. Andrew O'Day, Bloomberg Business on WBZ, Boston's News Radio.
2: It's 12:39. Traffic and weather together coming up in a matter of minutes at 12:43. We'll talk about this heat that's moving in. We've got a heat advisory up for Western Mass. It's going to be very hot and sticky. We'll discuss that in just a few. And then coming up in the news at 12:45, speaking of the heat, a popular beach north of Boston is in a bit of a comeback. We'll explain.
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15: Day one of mandatory minicamp complete for the defending AFC champion Patriots. And with day two ahead of them today, veteran Hunter Henry.
16: We're trying to attack every single day, not get too far ahead, not look in the past too much, just focus on the present. And yeah, it was good because, I mean, we got a lot of guys coming back and we're, you know, we've got some new guys kind of coming in the mold.
15: Those new guys like wideouts A.J. Brown and Romeo Doubs can only add, he says, to the harmony.
16: It's always good to add good football players and then also, you know, just good guys too. I think especially in the locker room, they've been awesome to be around, pleasure to work with. That's what you want on offense. You know, we're kind of like an orchestra. We all got to be playing the same tune, you know, and make music out there in a way. So, you know, we're trying to come together, build that every day.
15: Chris Fama, WBZ, Boston's News Radio.
2: Yeah, 12:43, you know what time it is. Here's the music, traffic and weather together. Ketch's Lawford brings us the Subaru Retailers of New England all-wheel drive traffic on the threes. Kevin, what do we have for crashes out there for say?
17: Well, right now we're still dealing with a crash out in that Grafton stretch eastbound of the Mass Pike near mile marker 99. You got about a 2 mile backup here, just about back to Route 122 in that Millbury stretch. The rest of the Mass Pike is looking pretty good. If you're coming up 128, 95 northbound, slowdowns Route 2A, getting up to the work crews after 4 and 225. Southbound's a little busy out of Wakefield, getting down towards 93, and starting to get some right lane slowdowns, exiting delays here to the Middlesex Turnpike and Route 3 in Burlington. Downtown Boston, slowdowns again on that lower deck, Zakim Bridge, getting into the O'Neill Tunnel. Leverett down ramp is pretty much full all the way down to Sturrow Drive, and that outbound Leverett connector, too. That's quite busy here getting up onto 93 North. Now, the River Roads Airport Tunnel's moving right along. So far, the southbound expressway, you can make it down to about Mass Avenue. You start to tighten up there. Slowdowns most of the way down to the gas tank. Busy again, East Milton Square, down to the split. 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Kevin Brennan, WBZ's Traffic on the Threes.
2: It is going to get hot out there for the next couple of days, but right now, well, it's hot out there now as well, depending on where you're listening from. If you happen to be outside the city to the north and west, we've definitely got temperatures in the mid to upper 80s. Certainly seeing some 80s in southeastern Mass, but right on the water, you're still in the 70s. On the Cape and Islands, still seeing even a couple of 60s out there, so really depends on where you are. We do have that off onshore breeze that is keeping you cooler right at the coast coming in from the southwest. For the rest of the afternoon, could see some spotty showers later in a high in the mid-80s. For tonight, could have some showers and storms from time to time. Again, one of those nuisance situations. It's not going to be consistent, but enough that it could be a problem. Low in the mid to upper 60s tonight. Then for tomorrow, very hot in some areas. Low to mid-90s now forecast inland. We have a heat advisory for parts of western Mass. Heat index up to about 102 in some areas, and for your high in Boston tomorrow in the mid to upper 80s.
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2: Much more in the four-day forecast coming up in just a few minutes, but right now at 12:46, we're holding steady at 85 degrees in Boston. Good afternoon, I'm Nicole Davis. Here are the five things you need to know. Developing news out of the Merrimack Valley. A suspect has been arrested after a police officer was dragged last night during a traffic stop in Lawrence. Boston Mayor Michelle Wu announcing last call will be extended by an hour through July all over the city. President Trump says the U.S. is getting ready to launch even more strikes against Iran. And the president at the White House saying he, quote, loves the latest inflation figures, despite them showing inflation is at its highest level in 3 years. A popular beach on the North Shore is ready for summer 2 years after big parts of it were washed away. Here's WBZ's Kendall Buell.
18: Not much was left after a ferocious 2024 winter storm season tore away the sands of Salisbury Beach. Until a renourishment project from both beach homeowners and the state built it back.
19: Before the project, we had high tides that went all the way up to the dune. People actually could not find a place to sit without sitting up into the dunes. After the project, we have a much wider beach. There's a place to put a towel, to put a chair.
18: That's environmental consultant Tom Hughes, who monitors the high-tech measurements of the beach constantly being taken. Most importantly, Hughes says there's enough beach there. there to protect coastal areas from storm surge, but it's going to require more maintenance. And that's something Senate Minority Leader Bruce Starr says the state needs to provide.
20: Which means designing projects carefully, investing in those projects in a targeted way, making sure that as we go, we are learning in an evolutionary process how to build more resilience.
18: Kendall Buell, WBZ. Boston's News Radio.
2: Meantime, on the South Shore, big wheels keep on turning over in Marshfield. WBZ's Heil Schaffel has more on a sweat and tears project, all honoring local veterans.
21: For 8 months, the aptly named Greg Wheeler led a volunteer team to make this huge wooden water wheel by hand for Veterans Memorial Park in Marshfield.
22: The local paper said veterans to get a new wheel for $10,000 made out of metal. I said, oh, wait a minute, we can't have that.
21: Water from the South River now gently pushes it in an endless spin. The work began last September when the white oak for the project was dragged out of the woods. At every step of the way, Greg says the small team was helped along by people who wanted to donate resources to the vets. They finally hoisted it into place by crane a couple weeks ago.
22: Our estimate was 950 pounds, and he said that thing weighs between 950 and 1,000 pounds, so we nailed it.
21: Greg has training as a shipbuilder and carpenter, but says the huge effort by his team got the job done on time.
22: There's 1,300 hours. Yeah, that's amazing. That's a half a year's working man's hours for his year. That's incredible.
21: Kyle Schaffel, WBZ, Boston's News Radio.
2: And staying on the South Shore, accessory dwelling units, otherwise known as ADUs, are helping some seniors in Pembroke keep their independence as they get older. WBZ's Jared Brosnan has more on that.
23: Jane Ford's home is covered in elephants.
24: The elephant leads the herds, take care of the herds, and as a person, that's always been part of my personality.
23: When her husband passed away, she spent a few years living alone before moving into an accessory dwelling unit right beneath her daughter Julie's family home.
25: Combining resources as a family can really help you leverage everyone's resources to have a better life.
23: For Jane, the ADU benefits were twofold, easing financial burdens of having to pay for an apartment and providing an opportunity to continue to help with the family.
24: So I felt useful. That made it kind of easy, so it wasn't a big adjustment. It's been a bigger adjustment now as my health wanes and I'm dependent.
23: A hard transition as someone who loves to lead, but just like the elephants, she's surrounded by joy and grateful to have a place to call her own.
24: Because when you have gratitude, it sort of eases the grief.
23: From Pembroke, I'm Jared Brosnan, WBZ Boston's News Radio.
2: It's 12:50, and one of the world's biggest tech companies says it's rolling out new features that could help protect kids.
26: When Apple rolls out its latest version of the iPhone this fall, there'll be changes to its operating system software designed to prioritize safety among underage users.
27: That's a good idea.
26: Technology's making them dumber.
28: You know, the internet's a good thing, and it's also a bad thing. Definitely has to be some safeguards.
26: The new functions, according to the tech giant, limits what content children can see, who they talk to, and when they can access particular apps. It also comes with a setup assistant to help parents organize what sites children visit and expand options as kids grow older. Chris Fama, WBZ, Boston's News Radio.
2: A former monastery that's been in Boston since the Great Depression could soon be torn down. This facility is right by the Arnold Arboretum. It was once home to the Franciscan Poor Clare nuns. They did move, though, in 2023 to Westwood. And now there's been a lot of questions about what exactly is going to happen to the building. Originally, there was a plan to renovate it into housing. Developers, though, got a lot of pushback from neighbors. The Boston Business Journal now reports the developers just want to knock it all down. They will replace it with a new five-story structure that has a smaller footprint. 12:51, traffic coming up.
14: You have the app, but do you have the story?
29: The point is to make the drive easier. You got that covered?
30: I certainly do, because you know how if you're in a backup and you like to know at least what's happening in front of you, like how long am I going to be in this backup?
29: Exactly.
30: That is where Lori comes in.
29: That's where you come in.
14: Get the whole traffic story with traffic on the threes. 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
2: And at 12:53, let's check out the roads, traffic, and weather together. Subaru Retailers of New England, all-wheel drive, traffic on the threes, a holdup on the pike, Kevin.
17: Yeah, Mass Pike heading eastbound here in Grafton. We got a crash at mile marker 99, so you got delays back about a mile and a half on that, so you get past Route 122 Millbury, and then you're jammed up soon after that for a mile and a half to this crash. Eastbound on the Pike, mile marker 99. Beyond that, you get a good ride all the way into the downtown Boston area. Westbound's looking good. Boston out through 95 and 495. 128, 95 northbound. Slowdowns in Lexington getting up to the work crews after 4 and 225. Southbound's a little slow here. Wakefield getting down to Route 93. And now 93 northbound, a little busy after Montvale Ave, getting up to 95. Route 1 northbound, slow here, getting by Route 60 in Revere. After that, not too bad, all the way up into the Linfield Tunnel. Downtown, Sterile Drive eastbound, hung up just a bit here into the Copley Tunnel. And then you're a little heavier after the Longfellow Bridge, getting up and onto the outbound Lever Connector, which is slow both directions here next to the Zakin Bridge. But the airport tunnels are okay. 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Kevin Brennan, WBZ's Traffic on the Threes.
2: Back to you in about 10 minutes, but right now it's time for the four-day WBZ AccuWeather forecast.
3: Starting to feel a bit like summer this afternoon. Breezy, very warm, and more humid with a mix of sun and clouds. Could be a shower late, well inland. Our high 86, 70s for the Cape and the Islands. Mostly cloudy, warm, and humid tonight. There can be a shower or thunderstorm, though 67. For tomorrow, a mix of sun and clouds, quite warm and humid, with a good chance for a thunderstorm later in the afternoon and evening. The high 87 in Boston, low 90s for the inland suburbs. For Friday, not as warm, but still humid, with clouds, some sun, and a slight chance for a shower. The high 77 near the coast, but mid-80s inland. On Saturday, a warm day, turning less humid as clouds yield the sunshine. Highs in the low to mid-80s, 70s for the Cape and the Islands. I'm AccuWeather meteorologist Joe Lundberg, WBZ, Boston's News Radio.
2: Yeah, it's getting sticky out there. Dew points in the 60s. Right now, temperatures, we are looking at 86 in Acton. North of Boston in Newburyport, 88. South of Boston, 84 in Carver. In Boston right now at 12:55, it is 86 and feels like 92. 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
2: A fourth grader is repping Boston in a big National Math League championship over in Texas. 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
5: After earning the highest fourth grade score in the Massachusetts Math League championship, 10-year-old Haytim Ilayubi has his eyes set on the Lone Star State.
6: So, like, I'm kind of shy and worried, but excited at the same time because I'm going to go on a plane. And, like, it's a lifetime opportunity.
5: He was recognized alongside his fellow math club classmates here at O'Donnell Elementary, Principal Emily Sproviedo.
7: So Taylor O'Brien, the fourth and fifth grade math club leader, drafted a proposal, and Ed Vesters was able to award us the funds so that she, Haytim, and his mom, who is also a staff member here at the O'Donnell, are able to attend in person. It's a huge deal.
5: The Math League National Championship takes place Saturday in Texas. In East Boston, James Rojas, WBZ, Boston's News Radio.
2: 12:57, President Trump a short time ago at the White House said the U.S. is getting ready to launch more strikes against Iran. We'll have that coming up at 1 o'clock.
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2: 86 degrees in Boston right now. It feels more like the low 90s out there at 1 o'clock. We'll have much more coming up in just a few minutes in the forecast. I'm Nicole Davis. We start this hour in the Middle East. The U.S. is reportedly getting ready to launch more strikes on Iran. The U.S. has already attacked Iran in retaliation for the downing of a U.S. Army helicopter. Speaking at the White House a short time ago, the president said Iran is not negotiating fast enough.
22: We hit them hard yesterday and we're going to hit them again hard today, in case you miss it, in case you don't turn on your television set. And we'll see what happens with the deal. We were really close to a deal, but they keep tapping us along. They keep playing us for suckers.
2: Now, shortly after the president spoke, the military announced it had disabled a merchant vessel that was allegedly trying to transport oil from Iran, violating the U.S. blockade on Iranian ports. Iran, meantime, says thousands of residents are now without water after the U.S. struck two reservoirs. The Islamic Republic accusing the U.S. of violating its sovereignty and moving the goalposts when it comes to negotiations. Iran has been retaliating today with attacks on neighboring countries that host U.S. troops, like Jordan and Kuwait. The war in Iran has spiked gas prices to the highest level seen in years, and that, according to the government, has been the main driver of persistent inflation. This morning's report from the Labor Department says consumer prices rose 4.2% last month from a year earlier. That is the third straight increase and the largest jump in 3 years. President Trump was asked about it at the White House.
22: No, I love it. The numbers were great. You know what I really love? I love the inflation. You know why? Because as soon as this war is over, you know, I can say it now. Something you didn't know. Do you know we've been taking out millions of barrels of oil? Nobody knows it. You know who doesn't know about it? Iran, until right now. We took out the other night 22 ships late at night with no lights because they don't have any radar because we blasted the crap out of it.
0: We took out, that's why oil's $85 a barrel.
2: And we'll see how this is impacting the markets coming up in less than 5 minutes in Bloomberg Business. Sandra O'Day back with us at 1:08. And developing news here out of the Merrimack Valley, we have learned a suspect is in custody after a police officer was dragged last night during a traffic stop in Lawrence. The officer has been identified as Ariel Cruz. He is in critical but stable condition.

0: Mayor Brian DePena says Cruz was conducting a traffic stop when the driver took off, and Cruz got entangled in the vehicle and was dragged two blocks. Police say the suspect, Hector Rivera, was arrested today in Plaistow, New Hampshire, without incident. It's 103, traffic and weather together on what's been a very busy day so far. The Subaru Retailers of New England all-wheel drive traffic on the threes. You just get rid of most of the problems for the middle of the day, and then, Kevin, look, the expressway.
1: Yeah, that expressway's picking up here. Mm-hmm. I guess, again, it's that time of the afternoon. Slow going, coming out of the O'Neill Tunnel, southbound 93 expressway, and that stays busy down to the gas tank. You got a little running room, then some more volume again here, East Milton Square getting over to Route 37. Northbound, a little slow at Columbia Road, and then heavier getting up into the northbound tip O'Neill Tunnel. Route 3 southbound, you're on the brakes just after Route 18 here in Weymouth. That continues down to the Derby Street lane drop, then you're back up to speed after that. 2495 free and clear. Westbound on the Mass Pike, you're looking pretty good, getting out through 95 and 495. If you're eastbound on the Mass Pike, you still got about a mile and a half back up approaching this crash in the Grafton stretch at mile marker 99. Beyond that, you're okay. If you're heading northbound on 12895, busy here in Lexington, getting up to the work crews just after 4 and 225. Southbound a little slow here at 93. And then again, right lane exiting delays to Route 3 in the Middlesex Turnpike in Burlington. 93 northbound just slow here at Route 95. And northbound Route 1's busy here, getting by Route 60 in Revere up past Lynn Street, Malden. Then after that, not too bad getting up to the Linfield Tunnel. Kevin Brennan, WBZ's Traffic on the Threes.
0: It is 104, and we are going to see a bit of a spike when it comes to humidity over the next 24 hours or so. Right now, the dew points are starting to get up into the 60s, so it is a little more on the uncomfortable side out there. Temperatures are on the 80s, and in the 70s on the Cape and Islands. We are getting to a high today, about the mid to upper 80s if you're away from the coast, and 70s on the Cape and Islands. We are staying essentially where we are, but with that humidity, it is certainly feeling warmer. For tonight, showers and storms are possible, low in the mid-60s. Then for tomorrow, we have a heat advisory in effect starting at noon, and this is running until later on Friday night. Temperatures well into the 90s, prolonged high humidity. You put the two together, you've got heat index values close to 100 on both Thursday and Friday in parts of central and western Mass. So we're going to keep an eye on that, of course. According to the National Weather Service, this is impacting Franklin, Hampshire, and Hampden County. And we've got a high here in the Boston area, the mid to upper 80s, low 90s for most of us inland. We could see some thunderstorms in the afternoon. Temperatures right now, 84 in Auburn. We're at 89 in Lawrence. South of Boston, much cooler at the Cape Cod Canal, 69 degrees in Bourne. No, very nice if you're not into the heat. Right now in Boston at 106, we've got some clouds, but sun is filtering through just fine. It's 86 degrees and it feels like 92. Well, this summer, Boston is letting bars stay open as late as 3 a.m. WBZ's Emma Friedman has more on that.
2: In East D, Mayor Wu got the word out about how Boston businesses serving alcohol can go about staying open later this summer.
3: There's a form to fill out for all of our small businesses who serve our restaurants, bars, etc., who serve alcohol and who can then extend their hours by 1 hour up to 3 a.m.
2: She says once you fill out the form, that's it. You just wait for approval and you're good to go. The temporary extension will push back closing time until the end of July to give Boston businesses a boost.
3: You know, we're up against it, so want to do this efficiently and effectively.
2: Soon the city will also be announcing a designated social district where you can legally drink outside. Mayor Wu also announcing $200,000 in grant money supporting local businesses with specific programming this summer tied to FIFA, World Cup, Sail Boston, and Boston 250. In East Boston, Emma Friedman, WBZ Boston's News Radio.
0: And commuters in a busy part of Boston can now enjoy free bus rides straight through the end of the year.
4: Since the start of the year, commuters on the routes 23, 28, and 29 bus lines have taken nearly 23,000 free fare trips every weekday. The experiment is working, according to Boston and MBTA officials, so the free fare program will continue through the end of the year. The three bus lines service Roxbury, Dorchester, and Mattapan, including neighborhoods along Blue Hill Avenue. Ridership has rebounded on the Route 28 line to more than 90% of pre-pandemic levels, with more than 12,000 daily riders. Mike Macklin, WBZ, Boston's News Radio.
0: And voters in Maine last night chose to send Graham Plattner to the general election despite scrutiny over his past conduct. Plattner, the Democratic nominee, now will face off against incumbent Republican Senator Susan Collins. The race has come under the national spotlight, partly because it's viewed as critical for the Democrats' attempt to try and take back the Senate. President Trump weighing in a short time ago, saying he and Susan Collins are not exactly best friends. But he says he's backing her because she is a better choice than Plattner, whom he called a pig. Plattner has come under scrutiny over a tattoo he claims he did not realize was a Nazi symbol and of the way he allegedly treated his former girlfriends. It's 1:08, time for Bloomberg Business. Sandro Day, we're seeing an economic red flag from the dog dish.
5: Yes, we are, Nicole. So far this century, research has shown that people typically cut back on spending when feeling economically stressed, but they keep spending on their pets until things get really bad, which means this could be a warning sign. Chewy, the biggest online pet supply retailer, is slashing its full-year sales forecast as Americans rein in spending on pets. Chewy also says it expects fewer new customers in coming months, suggesting financial concerns might be dissuading people from getting pets. Fresh U.S.-Iran military threats are helping sink stocks right now. Dow falling 640, NASDAQ down 357, S&P down 77. All the indexes losing more than 8%. Andrew O'Day, Bloomberg Business on WBZ, Boston's News Radio.
0: Thanks so much. 109, traffic and weather together. That's just ahead at 113.
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6: Former NBA players aplenty have voiced their opinion about the physical play of Spurs center Victor Wembanyama, though they, like former Knicks Stephon Marbury, view it in a different light.
7: Wemby is an international player, okay? They play dirty overseas, just so you know. We're not used to playing dirty in America the way Wemby just now threw Jalen Brunson. Now, if I see Wemby throw somebody on my team, the next game, I'm going to pop him in his rib cage so hard with my elbow.
6: Enter current Knicks guard Jose Alvarado, a dude from Brooklyn with all kinds of spunk, who said before tonight's game four, he got away with one. That'll be the last one. Chris Fama, WBZ. Boston's News Radio.
8: Red Sox and the Tampa Bay Rays underway at the Trop right now. Top of the first. Right now, the game is scoreless. 113 traffic and weather together. The Subaru retailers of New England, all-wheel drive traffic on the threes. Oh boy, here we go, Kevin.
9: Yeah, that southbound expressway certainly kicking up here. Slow going now coming out of the O'Neill Tunnel, and that stays busy most of the way down to the gas tank here. Again, you got a little bit of running room, some more pockets of slowdowns, East Milton Square on over to Route 37. Northbound, not too bad. You get up to the little slow Savin Hill up past Columbia Road, and then you're a little heavier getting up into the northbound tip O'Neill Tunnel. Route 3 southbound's busy, 18 down to the Derby Street lane drop. Nice ride down on 2495. Still dealing with delays here. Northbound 12895 in Lexington, getting up to the work zone here just after 4 and 225. Southbound, just some right lane exiting delays here to Route 3 and the Middlesex Turnpike. Eastbound on the Mass Pike, looks like we're still dealing with this crash, at least in the clearing stages here. Eastbound on the Pike, mile marker 99 in Grafton. Some delays still behind that. Westbound's not too bad, although westbound you may get some exiting delays here. East and westbound at Route 95 in Weston. 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Kevin Brennan, WBZ's Traffic on the Threes.
8: We've got lots of sun out there, and it is a bit breezy, and it's certainly a little more humid than it was. We have temperatures from most of us in the 80s right now. 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If you want a bit of a break from the 80s, just drive a little bit to the south coast, Cape and Islands. You should be in much better shape in the 70s, even some 60s still on Nantucket. Now, for the rest of the afternoon, this is about where we're going to top out, I should say, but it is feeling certainly warmer because of that humidity. So keep that in mind. If you're sensitive to the heat, good day to hydrate. For tonight, mostly cloudy. Showers and storms are possible, low in the mid-60s. For tomorrow, we have very warm weather ahead, pushing hot weather, I should say. Low 90s inland, high in the mid to upper 80s in Boston. Could have some afternoon storms. National Weather Service has a heat advisory out for central and western Mass. Heat index over 100 degrees.
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8: It's 116 in Boston right now. We're at 86 degrees, and it feels like 92 outside. More on that four-day forecast coming up in about 10 minutes. I'm Nicole Davis. Thanks for joining us through your workday. Here are the five things you need to know. President Trump saying a short time ago at the White House, the U.S. is getting ready to launch even more strikes against Iran. Meantime, the Pentagon says it has disabled a merchant vessel that was allegedly trying to violate the blockade on Iranian ports. The suspect's under arrest after a police officer was dragged last night by a vehicle during a traffic stop in Lawrence. And the city of Boston moving in the same direction the state is on last call, extending last call by an hour through July. The House Oversight Committee's investigation into Jeffrey Epstein has now led them to one of the world's richest men. Microsoft co-founder Bill Gates is on Capitol Hill today, voluntarily appearing for a closed-door deposition. Gates says he met Epstein back in 2011 and ended his interactions with the late convicted sex offender a few years after that. Here's ABC's Stephen Portnoy.
10: Heading into the closed-door interview, Bill Gates told reporters,
11: "I hope my testimony is helpful to the important work of the committee to find justice for the victims."
10: The Microsoft co-founder's prepared statement had him telling the House Oversight Committee he never victimized anyone and that meeting with Jeffrey Epstein was a grave error in judgment. Republican Chairman James Comer says he now aims to call in attorney Alan Dershowitz and would also like to hear from Acting Attorney General Todd Blanche, now the president's nominee to lead the Justice Department. Stephen Portnoy, ABC News, Washington.
8: And over in Brockton, the school committee tonight taking up an issue involving the mayor of Brockton, who was called out by a parent during the high school graduation.
12: A woman ran towards the stage at one point in Brockton Mayor Moses Rodriguez's speech at Brockton High graduation. The incident was captured on video by Brockton Community Access during a live stream of the ceremony.
13: "Do you know what you did to my daughter? Do you know what you did to my daughter? You have
12: The outburst stems from an alleged incident at last month's Huntington Day parade. In a statement, Brockton's deputy chief of staff tells me, quote, "Someone brought to Mayor Rodriguez's attention that he had interacted with a student in a way that made the student uncomfortable. Upon learning this concern, Mayor Rodriguez fully cooperated with Brockton Public Schools and continues to do so." Brockton PD says the investigation is being handled by state police. Jared Brosnan, WBZ, Boston's News Radio.
8: And public defenders said they want more details about how a disgraced state trooper who was central to the Karen Reed case might have actually impacted hundreds of other criminal cases. Here's WBZ's Jay Willett.
14: Public defenders in Massachusetts call for the review of all cases connected to former Massachusetts state trooper Michael Proctor and former Canton police officer Sean Good. The demand comes after Reed files an explosive lawsuit against state and Canton police on claims both departments were run by bigots with a misogynist agenda. In the state's two murder cases against Reed, state defenders fear the racist and sexist attitude may have compromised hundreds of criminal cases in the Commonwealth in years past. Jay Willett, WBZ, Boston's News Radio.
8: Mass State Police Colonel Jeffrey Noble called the texts from Proctor abhorrent. He says they do not reflect the values of the Mass State Police. It feels like artificial intelligence is seeping deeper into our lives by the day. But when it comes to tourism advice, a good old-fashioned talk with a real person might be the best way to go.
9: Yeah, you might want to listen to the hotel concierges over artificial intelligence. The Massachusetts Lodging Association looked at 8,000 AI answers and compared them to the answers of the local hotel workers. And it seems the concierges tend to steer people in the better Boston direction, a whole lot more than AI anyway, because AI sent people to the Newport Mansions for a Boston day trip.
15: That ain't right.
9: Seriously now, concierges pointed more towards trips like a boat cruise over to Salem, maybe. Just lovely. The clam chowder question was a mess. Different answers most of the time from AI. Concierges were mostly on the same page. There was some agreement with the best North End bakery. Concierges largely said modern pastry. ChatGPT for one agreed. Although some of the other AIs did not. Boba Mikes is a bunch of good ones, right? Can't go wrong. Drew Mulholland, WBZ, Boston's News Radio.
8: And by the way, if you were in East Boston recently, went inside the CVS on Border Street and used the Santander ATM inside, your info or your cash might have been stolen. Boston police say last week they were called to that CVS to respond to reports of a skimming device, and they found the device and a makeshift pinhole camera on that ATM. Police say this is becoming super common at convenience stores and pharmacies, supermarkets, stores like that. They say you can protect yourself in a few ways. First of all, when you're putting in your PIN, cover the pad with your other hand so anybody looking or any cameras can't see it. Then also they suggest you use ATMs either inside a bank, right next to a security camera, or at a drive-up machine, as those are harder for scammers to hit. They say when possible, make sure you're using a chip card that is more secure, or just forego cash completely and do contactless payment. 121, traffic coming up.
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8: And at 1:23, traffic and weather together time. Subaru retailers of New England, all-wheel drive, traffic on the threes. Kevin, we have a few issues. Which one would you like to start with?
9: Well, let's start off with some good news. We've been dealing with this crash on the Mass Pike eastbound out in Grafton. That just cleared. So eastbound on the Mass Pike had that crash at mile marker 99 Grafton. That cleared a little while ago, and the residual delays have all eased out. So you're looking pretty good. East and westbound, watch out for some exiting delays here to Route 95 in Weston. Westbound's actually pretty decent other than those exiting delays to 95. 128-95 northbound's busy. Route 2A, Lexington getting up to the work crews after 4 and 225. You're moving a lot better after that. Southbound a little sluggish. Wakefield down to 93. And then those right lane exiting delays here at the Middlesex Turnpike, Route 3 in Burlington. Route 3 itself, okay. Burlington all the way up and over the New Hampshire border. 93 northbound getting out of the city. You're okay through Somerville and Medford. And then you got some brake lights, Montvale Ave up to 95. Route 1 northbound on the brakes at Route 60 in Revere past Lynn Street, and then you're okay up to the tunnel after that. 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Kevin Brennan, WBZ's Traffic on the Threes.
8: And at 1:24, it's time to go take a look at that four-day WBZ AccuWeather forecast. 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
20: Partly sunny this afternoon, breezy, quite warm and more humid. There can be a late day shower well inland, the high 86 or so, mid-70s on the Cape and the islands. Tonight, mostly cloudy and humid, a shower or thunderstorm in the area, low 67. For tomorrow, times of sun and clouds, a very warm, humid day. There can be a heavy, gusty thunderstorm around later in the afternoon and evening. The high tomorrow, 87 in Boston, low 90s inland. For Friday, clouds and some sun and not as warm, but still humid. Slight chance of a shower, the high 77 at the coast, but mid-80s inland. On Saturday, clouds will give way to sunshine, a warm day, but turning less humid, the high 81 to 85, 70s for the Cape and the islands. I'm AccuWeather meteorologist Joe Lundberg, WBZ, Boston's News Radio.
8: We've got partly cloudy skies in Boston right now. Pretty humid out there. Warm. We're at 86 degrees, and it feels like the low 90s.
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0: It's time for New England business, and it's time to say goodbye to a popular hangout on the Cape. Bubba's by the Bay in Provincetown telling its customers on Facebook they are shutting down after the season. The restaurant, known for its live music and waterfront views, is ending a 33-year run. It's not clear when the official closing date is. The property is expected to be completely demolished and turned into a mixed-use development. And if you want to spend some time on the water, you can always go to Plymouth, where the first cruise ships of the season are about ready to show up.
16: In the town that's known as America's hometown and home to the Mayflower, there's an obvious type of tourist that will visit here every year.
22: I love, you know, just the old classy sailing ships. I grew up around ships.
16: But now that cruise ships are arriving at Plymouth Harbor, people from out of state are loving a trip out on the water to visit coastal New England.
23: We see a lot for like the Boston area and whatnot.
16: Ron and his wife are in town from Florida, a yearly trip they make, and are actually going for a whale watch later today.
23: And so when we come up here, we try and fly into Boston, makes it really easy, and then shoot an hour or two either way, and there's 100 different opportunities.
16: Well, with the first cruise ships arriving, it's also ramping up the customer base for small businesses at the waterfront. It's time to make some money here in America's hometown. In Plymouth, Jim McKay, WBZ, Boston's News Radio.
0: It's 1:27. Coming up in the news at 1:30, Boston is extending last call.
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8: It's 1:30 in Boston right now. It is sunny. It is warm and kind of sticky out there. We're at 86 degrees. It feels like 92. Good afternoon. I'm Nicole Davis. Here is what's happening. Boston Mayor Michelle Wu says the Hub is joining the After Hours party this summer. Last call will be extended by 1 hour in the city to 3 a.m. This summer figures to be a big one for tourism, highlighted by the World Cup, America 250, and the tall ships. But WBZ's Matt Phipps says another alcohol restriction is also being reconsidered.
9: There's even talk of a return of happy hour. Senate President Karen Spilka first brought up the idea when state senators started kicking around the subject as an add-on to the last call bill. Now Governor Healey says she could support a return. Happy hours discounted drinks have been banned in Massachusetts for decades, but for many would be a welcome return. Until recently, the governor has not been a fan, and prior efforts to bring it back on Beacon Hill went nowhere. Matt Phipps, WBZ, Boston's News Radio.
8: 1:31, a suspect has been arrested after a police officer was dragged in Lawrence last night in the middle of a traffic stop. Mayor Brian DePeña says the officer was trying to conduct the stop and an arrest was underway when he got entangled in the vehicle as somebody took off. He was dragged two blocks. The officer, Ariel Cruz, is in critical but stable condition. We have learned he broke several ribs, but he is conscious and communicating with loved ones. Police say the suspect here, Hector Rivera, was arrested in Plaistow, New Hampshire, without incident. At the White House today at 1:32, President Trump has signed the Immigrant Enforcement Reconciliation Bill. ABC's Stephen Portnoy has more on what's in it.
10: The measure provides $70 billion for immigration enforcement over 3 years, fully funding the agencies through the end of President Trump's second term. The bill's passage, nearly along party lines in both houses, brings to a close the months-long debate over whether laws should be changed to reform practices at ICE and the Border Patrol. Despite the demands of Democrats, the answer from the GOP-led Congress to the question is no.
8: And that bill passed the House yesterday by a two-vote margin and passed the Senate back on Friday. When it comes to Social Security, some new data from the Labor Department and Social Security Administration is painting what could be a difficult picture. One of the trust funds that funds Social Security, the Old Age and Survivors Insurance, is now projected to dry up as early as late 2032. That is several months earlier than the previous projection, which came out this time last year. The administration also says the president's tax law from last year, which had been called the Big Beautiful Bill, is causing new concerns, as the changes from that are impacting payroll tax revenue, which goes to fund Social Security. The agency says if the fund dries up and payroll tax revenue stays the way it is, Social Security by that time, again 2032, will only be able to pay out about 78% of scheduled retirement benefits. It is 1:33, traffic and weather together time. The Subaru Retailers of New England, all-wheel drive traffic on the threes. Pick a backup, Kevin.
11: Yeah, let's pick that one up here on the expressway southbound. Certainly, things kicking in here. You're all jammed up. Slow roll coming out of the O'Neill Tunnel right down to the gas.

0: You got some more slowdowns here, too, from Granite Avenue right down to the Braintree split and over to Route 37. Now, northbound's a little busier now from Route 37, getting up to Furnace Brook Parkway. Slow again up by Columbia Road one more time, getting into the northbound Tip O'Neill Tunnel. Route 3 southbound, brake lights from Route 18 down to that Derby Street lane drop. Got a pretty nice ride on 2495 Mass Pike westbound. Looking pretty good, getting out through 95 and 495. You may get some right lane exiting delays here to 95, but not that bad. Eastbound on the Mass Pike, getting a little slow through that left lane closure here before Fenway Park and getting into the Prue Tunnel. Downtown, the River Roads overall, not too bad. That lever connector slow going both directions next to the Zakim Bridge. 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Kevin Brennan, WBZ's Traffic on the Threes.
1: Okay, 1:34. It is definitely a good day to grab a piece of fruit, go sit outside, put on your sunscreen first because that sun is strong, and just enjoy the summer heat. And be sure to take your allergy meds as well because the pollen is high again. Surprise, surprise. It's all over the car. And it is just going to be one of those summer days out there. Very humid, and it's going to get more humid tomorrow. We have a high today in the mid-80s, 70s if you're on the Cape and Islands. Going to have a couple of spotty showers. I have been watching the radar. I don't see any out there really right now, but we'll keep an eye on that through the afternoon. For tonight, showers and storms are possible again, a low in the mid-60s. And then for tomorrow, we've got a heat advisory starting at noon for parts of western and central Mass. That's because we've got highs in the 90s, and it's going to be feeling like 100 plus. 87 or so for the high in Boston, and we'll see some afternoon storms. 85 degrees in Gardner right now, 88 in Haverhill, 79 in Marion. In Boston at 135, it is mostly sunny, and we're at 85. Now to the Middle East, where President Trump says the U.S. is gearing up to launch new strikes on Iran. The U.S. has been attacking Iran over the past couple of days as in retaliation for the downing of an army helicopter right by the Strait of Hormuz. The Pentagon says it is targeting areas like air defense systems and radar sites, but Iran says two water reservoirs were among the targets, and water has been cut off for thousands of residents. ABC's Martha Raddatz.
2: U.S. officials describing the strikes as a proportional response to unjustified Iranian aggression. That unjustified aggression, Iran's attack on a U.S. Apache helicopter near the strait. The Iranian drone sending the Apache crashing into the sea.
1: Now, Tehran is accusing the United States of violating its sovereignty and essentially moving the goalposts when it comes to getting a deal done. Iran has been responding with attacks of its own on neighboring countries that host American troops, such as Jordan and Kuwait. The U.S. military has also disabled another merchant vessel that they say was allegedly trying to violate the blockade on Iranian ports. Meantime, when it comes to inflation, it shot up last month to its highest level in 3 years, driven by sky-high gas prices. This morning's report from the Labor Department says consumer prices rose 4.2% last month. That is up from a year earlier, the third straight increase. On a monthly basis, prices rose 0.5% last month, down from the month prior. And before we take a look at Bloomberg Business, let's go to the South Shore, where volunteers came together to replace a broken-down water wheel in Marshfield. WBZ's Heil Scheffel has their story.
3: Greg Wheeler says dozens of water wheels have occupied this spot in Veterans Memorial Park in Marshfield over the last 400 years. When he asked if he could replace it with just volunteers, the vets didn't think he was serious.
4: And then they said, and so what's this going to cost? And when I said, it's not going to cost you a nickel, I'm going to do it for free, then their eyes really started rolling.
3: But 8 months and 1,300 hours of work later, a beautiful new water wheel is turning the waters of the South River here. It's all wood, and he had to ask for a donation of two white oak trees, which were happily given.
4: Most people don't know this, but fresh water is wood's enemy.
3: The carpenter said he and his small team of volunteers put all this work in for the vets. He credits the team and everyone who donated time and resources because it took a tremendous amount of effort to get it done.
4: Boy, what a team. When they said they were going to be there, they were there. And we built this outside all winter.
3: Kyle Schaffel, WBZ, Boston News Radio.
1: And at 1:38, time for Bloomberg Business. Andrew O'Day, we're seeing a bit of a bounce for Cracker Barrel.
5: Yes, we are, Nicole. Last year's big blunder by Cracker Barrel, redesigning its logo and dropping that iconic old man image, sparked such backlash from customers accusing it of erasing traditional American culture that it was unknown if the chain could recover. It's sure trying. After bringing the old logo back,

0: leaned heavily into its Americana vibe with flag-draped store merchandise, some of it tied to the nation's 250th birthday, as well as revamped restaurant menus. Cracker Barrel is raising its full-year sales forecast. The stock is up 24%. That's remarkable on a day like today, when President Trump's pledge to attack Iran hard is hitting Wall Street indexes pretty hard. Right now, the Dow falling 774, NASDAQ losing 407, S&P down 92, losses of 1% to 1.5%. Andrew O'Day, Bloomberg Business on WBZ, Boston's News Radio.
1: Okay, dips we're going to watch throughout the afternoon. Thanks, Andrew. It's 1:39. Red Sox underway in Florida. We'll get a score check coming up at 1:42. Traffic right after that.
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14: It's called the friendly, but it was anything but when the U.S. women's national team squared off against Brazil in Fortaleza, where the home team amassed an unreal 8 red cards and 11 yellows, losing the bulk of their field staff to ejection in a contentious 1-0 win by the Americans. USWNT head coach Emma Hayes has captured with her team on One Football.
15: I've coached a lot of football matches. I've never heard anything like that before. We have to lean into how do we take madness, manage it and contain it, because sometimes we're going to have to be in here and it's going to be like this, but we give up nothing.
14: The U.S. is now on hiatus from play until late November. Chris Fama, WBZ. Boston's News Radio.
1: Red Sox underway in Florida right now, taking on the Rays, and the Rays just scored at Tropicana Field. They're up 1-0 over the Red Sox. 143, traffic and weather together. Subaru, retailers of New England, all-wheel drive, traffic on the threes. What's going on, Kev?
6: Well, this time we go to the north, certainly getting busier out there. If you're getting out of the city, 93 northbound, starting to see a little more volume coming up through that Medford stretch. And then some slowdowns here just before Spot Pond, most of the way up to Route 95. Route 1 northbound, that's slow going here, getting by Route 60 in Revere, up past Lynn Street, and then slow getting up to a crash at Main Street here in Saugus. Beyond that, you're looking pretty good. 128-95 northbound, still a little slow up through that Lexington stretch. Route 2 up past 4 and 225. We had an earlier work crew up there. It's been kind of busy all day. Southbound slowdowns, Wakefield getting down to 93, and then those right lane exiting delays to the Middlesex Turnpike and Route 3. If you're heading on the Mass Pike westbound, that's not too bad here. I'm seeing a little slowdown inside the Prue Tunnel, and then some exiting delays at 95. Eastbound slowdowns through that left lane closure before Fenway Park. Airport tunnels are okay. That southbound expressway jammed out of the O'Neill Tunnel down to the gas tank. You get some more slowdowns. Granite Ave down to the Braintree split. Northbound expressway, watch out for a crash just out of that Braintree merge, backing you up on to pass Route 37, put a little pressure on Route 3 northbound as well. 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The Danny Did Foundation closes gaps in epilepsy care in memory of Danny Stanton, a child lost to sudden unexpected death in epilepsy or SUDEP. 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Danny Did. Kevin Brennan, WBZ's traffic on the threes.
1: It's 145, and we are doing okay out there weather-wise. We don't have any showers or anything we have to worry about just yet. Pollen is high. We do have a bit of haze out there, and it's getting kind of sticky. Dew points in the 60s, so keep that in mind. But temperatures are mostly in the mid to upper 80s if you're inland. We do have some 70s still on the Cape and Islands and parts of the South Coast. Could have some spotty showers later today, and those will continue into tonight. Night, a low only in the mid-60s. Could have some showers and storms popping up overnight as well. Tomorrow, we've got a heat advisory up for parts of central and western Mass starting at noon, lasting through Friday afternoon. We've got some very warm temperatures. We're talking low to mid-90s across much of the state, but you add the humidity to it and it's going to feel like triple digits out there away from the coast. We could have some afternoon storms as well tomorrow.
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1: Right now in Boston, 85 degrees, feels more like the low 90s out there at 146. Thanks for joining us as we make our way into the second half of the work week. I'm Nicole Davis. Here are the five things you need to know. President Trump at the White House a short time ago saying the U.S. will launch more strikes on Iran today. Meantime, he has signed a bill to pump tens of billions of dollars into immigration enforcement agencies. A suspect has been arrested after a police officer was dragged during a traffic stop in Lawrence last night. And the city of Boston temporarily giving the thumbs up to extending last call. As in preparation for the summer tourism season, now bars can serve until 3 o'clock. Local elementary schools about to square off with some of the brightest kids in America. WBZ's James Rojas has more from Eastie.
9: O'Donnell Elementary fourth grader Haytim Ilayubi couldn't hold in his excitement after learning he would be competing in the Math League National Championship in Texas this weekend.
10: I was jumping everywhere. I was so excited because I know that was like a once in a lifetime chance, and I was the only one going there.
9: This comes after he earned the highest score in the statewide championship. His passion for math and competing grew after being placed in an advanced math class.
10: We started learning square root, algebraic expressions, quadratic formulas, system of equations, and all of that stuff.
9: Whatever the outcome in Texas is, just going to compete is an accomplishment.
10: Very, very excited.
9: In East Boston, James Rojas, WBZ, Boston's News Radio.
1: Smart kid. Okay, Apple is announcing announcing new features that are meant to protect kids. Here's WBZ's Chris Fama.
14: The sentiments of Cupertino, California, stated by these dads in Dedham.
16: It's got to be the parents.
17: If they're on their electronics, they have to be where mom and dad can watch.
14: It sounds like you're on top of it.
17: Well, we'll try to be. It's tough.
14: With that in mind, Apple has announced new safety features with their upgraded operating system for the new iPhone to help parents protect their kids from content that could be beyond their years.
18: Yeah, they could see things that they shouldn't be seeing at their age.
14: The new features also require kids to be granted permission before downloading particular applications.

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2: 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Yeah, they got to get social skills or else they're going to get out into the world and get swallowed up.
3: 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Somebody has to start somewhere. So well-being for the kids.
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4: And over on Beacon Hill today, House lawmakers are set to vote on a bill that, if passed, would curb book bans in Massachusetts schools. The bill would standardize how school libraries around the state add or remove books from the shelves. The Globe reports it would also protect librarians from being penalized based on which books they move to keep or get rid of. The Senate has already passed a similar version of this bill. We'll update you when we know how it goes here on WBZ. A group of lawmakers is now pushing for a national strategy to tackle a troubling trend. WBZ's Jay Willette says it's all about cancer in young people.
5: Approximately 200,000 young adults are diagnosed with cancer annually. And the incidence of cancers in young adult women is now 82% higher than the incidence of cancers in young adult men.
6: Senator Ed Markey of Massachusetts joins Senator Amy Klobuchar and Representative Andre Carson to introduce the ASAL-SIAS National Strategy on Young Adult Cancers Act, legislation aimed at addressing the growing epidemic of cancer among adults under 50. The bill is named for ASAL-SIAS, a health advocate who worked for the lawmakers and died of colon cancer in April at just 42 years old.
5: This legislation would require the National Institutes of Health to deliver a national strategy to tackle the rising crisis of cancer in young adults.
6: Jay Willette, WBZ, Boston's News Radio.
4: Getting over north of Boston now at 150, a popular beach on the North Shore is making a comeback slowly but surely.
7: A destructive winter storm season in 2024 ravaged Salisbury Beach, leaving no room for visitors during high tide. At the time, Senator Bruce Starr championed a renourishment project that brought roughly 30,000 cubic yards of sand back to that popular stretch of coast.
8: And we wouldn't be celebrating the beginning of this summer if that project hadn't happened.
7: Environmental consultant Tom Hughes has been closely monitoring the shifting sand levels at Salisbury Beach since the project. Concerned for the roads, homes, sewer lines, and other vital infrastructure the beach protects.
9: All of those rely on this barrier beach being healthy, and right now it is certainly healthier. But it is in need of maintenance on an ongoing basis, and we do need a much larger project to provide years of protection.
7: Without that, history has shown this coast remains one bad winter away from crisis. Kendall Buell, WBZ, Boston's News Radio.
4: It's 151. We'll see how it's going getting to the beaches and everywhere else coming up in about 2 minutes.
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4: 153, traffic and weather together. Let's check it every 10 minutes and we'll get right now. Subaru Retailers of New England, all-wheel drive traffic on the threes. Kevin, what is going on Route 1?
14: Yeah, Route 1 northbound. Sounds like a crash. I haven't got the confirmation on it yet, but Route 1 northbound, just after Main Street, Saugus. You got something going on here. It sounds like a crash. Haven't got the official word, but if you want to give me a call on the BZ phone, 416-701-1030. Delays are all the way back to Sargent Street here in Revere. Now, 93 southbound. Okay, on that lower deck, Zakim Bridge. And just about as soon as you get in the O'Neill Tunnel, you're down to a crawl. That stays heavy on to the southbound expressway, down to the gas tank. You got more reduced speeds, Granite Avenue down to Route 37. Now, 93 northbound, that's jammed before Route 37. Getting up to a crash here at the 93 Route 3 merge just after that here down in Braintree, getting onto the northbound expressway. After that, you got some pockets of slowdowns getting up through East Milton Square. Busy again here, Columbia Road, and then one more time into the northbound tunnel. Route 3 southbound, jammed up 18 down to the Derby Street lane drop, and eastbound on the Mass Pike, getting a little slow through that left lane closure before Fenway Park. Westbound's okay. Some right lane exiting delays here at 95. 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Kevin Brennan, WBZ's Traffic on the Threes.
4: Thank you much. 1:55, time for that four-day WBZ AccuWeather forecast.
15: A mix of sun and clouds this afternoon. Breezy, quite warm and more humid. A late-day shower well inland. High of 86, mid-70s for the Cape and the Islands. Tonight, mostly cloudy, warm and sticky with a shower or thunderstorm in places, low 67. A mix of sun and clouds tomorrow, quite warm and humid. There can be a heavy, gusty thunderstorm around later in the afternoon and evening. The high tomorrow, 87, reaching the low 90s inland. On Friday, clouds, some sun, warm and humid. There could be a shower, the high 77 at the coast, but mid-80s inland. Saturday, clouds break for sunshine, a warm day, turning less humid. Highs in the low to mid-80s, 70s for the Cape and the Islands. I'm AccuWeather meteorologist Joe Lundberg, WBZ, Boston's News Radio.
4: Okay, in Boston right now, it is 86 degrees. It feels more like the low 90s at 1:55. Now, Boston, of course, is welcoming Scotland's Tartan Army to the city for the World Cup. And we here in the WBZ newsroom decided to give their national soda a try.
16: With thousands of Scottish soccer fans expected in Boston for the World Cup, many will be scouring stores for Iron Brew, a beloved Scottish soda known for its orange color and unique taste. 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
17: It's orange, so I'm expecting some type of citrus flavor.
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16: So let's crack it open.
17: Oh, it's kind of like bubblegum almost. I was not expecting that at all.
18: It tastes like one of the Dum Dum lollipops. I'd recommend this. This is pretty sweet. I like this.
17: Give it like maybe like a 7 out of a 10. So it's solid. I don't know. It's just something different.
16: But some of our Diet Coke diehards weren't feeling it.
19: It's like medicine that they tried to flavor bubblegum to mask it so kids drink it. There's no comparison. Diet Coke is obviously a million times better than this.
16: From Medford, Kyle Bray, WBZ, Boston's News Radio.
4: All right, so maybe instead of having some Iron Brew, you could just go get a brewed iced tea?
20: The drink came about in 1904 at the St. Louis World's Fair when a merchant tossed some ice into hot tea on a scorching hot day. And a new drink was invented. Now 85% of all tea consumed in the U.S. is on the rocks. You can go southern with sweet tea. Long Island iced tea is fun. Don't be fooled. There's no tea in that. You can even take the Nestea Plunge. Zero calories, no fat, and a perk of caffeine. I'm Bree Tennis.
4: I do love a good peach iced tea. So yes, happy National Iced Tea Day to you. It's 1:57. Coming up in the news at 2 o'clock with Ben Parker, Boston is extending last call and the U.S. is planning more strikes on Iran.
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13: 87 degrees in Boston at 2 o'clock. Good afternoon. I'm Ben Parker. Here's what's happening. Drink it in. A summer of fun and excitement and an extra round or two. All you gotta do is put a drink in my hand. Boston let bars stay open as late as 3 a.m. WBZ's Emma Friedman telling us how it's all going to work.
26: In East, the mayor Wu got the word out about how Boston businesses serving alcohol can go about staying open later this summer.
27: There's a form to fill out for all of our small businesses who serve our restaurants, bars, etc., who serve alcohol and who can then extend their hours by 1 hour up to 3 a.m.
26: She says once you fill out the form, that's it. You just wait for approval and you're good to go. The temporary extension will push back closing time until the end of July to give Boston businesses a boost.
27: You know, we're up against it, so want to do this efficiently and effectively.
26: Soon the city will also be announcing a designated social district where you can legally drink outside. Mayor Wu also announcing $200,000 in grant money supporting local businesses with specific programming this summer tied to FIFA, World Cup, Sail Boston, and Boston 250. In East Boston, Emma Friedman, WBZ Boston's News Radio.
13: President Trump is promising to attack Iran very hard. In the Oval Office this morning, the president says more attacks are coming following yesterday's strikes. The president blames Iran for shooting down a U.S. Apache helicopter over the Strait of Hormuz, and the U.S. launched strikes on Iranian targets in retaliation. Iran then responded with attacks on U.S. targets in the Middle East, the escalating attacks threatening to derail efforts to end the war. President Trump signing the Immigration Enforcement Reconciliation Bill. It secured final passage in the House late yesterday after passing last week in the Senate.
28: The measure provides $70 billion for immigration enforcement over 3 years, fully funding the agencies through the end of President Trump's second term. The bill's passage, nearly along party lines in both houses, brings to a close the months-long debate over whether laws should be changed to reform practices at ICE and the Border Patrol. Despite the demands of Democrats, the answer from the GOP-led Congress to the question is no.
13: That is ABC's Stephen Portnoy. You know what costs more these days? Just about everything. And we paid the price last month.
29: The Bureau of Labor Statistics says the Consumer Price Index rose 4.2% in May from the year before. That's the biggest increase in 3 years, and it was driven by surging prices for food and energy. Prices rose 0.5% from April to May, which was in line with many economists' predictions. The core CPI, which measures prices without food and energy, rose 2.9% annually and 0.2% for the month. I'm Daria Albinger.
5: More lawsuits against Puma by some high-profile athletes who claim the company's footwear caused injuries that ruined their careers. The Boston-based shoemaker now faces suits filed by Olympian Damian Thomas Jr. and World Championship gold medalist champion Allison some 2 months after U.S. track star Abby Steiner filed her complaint against Puma, alleging the shoe designs, as well as carbon fiber plate and or nitro foam technology, changed the foot and ankle mechanics during running, potentially contributing or increasing the risk of injury. Puma saying in a statement they can't comment on pending litigation, but adds they strongly deny allegations their products cause injuries. Coming up on WBZ, the summer tourist season making for a busy waterfront in Plymouth. 203, traffic and weather together. The Subaru retailers of New England, all-wheel drive, traffic on the threes. Halfway through the week, what are we looking at on the roads, Gina?
6: We are looking at a couple of hot spots out there right now, Ben. I walked in about 15 minutes ago. Nothing's going on. Now we got a whole bunch of stuff to talk about, including an overhyped truck on Storrow Drive eastbound at the BU Bridge. It's over in the right-hand lane. What they're going to do is they're going to shut down traffic around River Street, and they'll back that truck out of the way as soon as they get all of the vehicles out of the area. So we'll keep you updated on that, but it's a pretty good ballet, and they have that down pretty well, so should be out of there in a couple of few minutes anyway. Southbound, we have a crash at South Station inside the Tip O'Neill Tunnel, so that's what's causing that delay. And then in northbound, if you're headed out of the city, Route 1 North, that's heavy at Main Street, actually from the Revere Beach Parkway up to Main Street. Don't see anything in our cameras causing a big problem there, just a lot of volume. If you see something, let us know. And we have a medical emergency on 93 southbound at Spot Pond, a new crash coming in 95, your 128 northbound right at 2A in Lexington. Tim. And then to the south of town, 93 northbound, we have a crash at the Braintree Split. Gina Tempesta, WBZ's traffic on the threes.
5: We have some sunshine around today, and temperatures are getting very warm, a little more humid, too. Could be a shower hanging around later on this afternoon, especially inland. 86 for the high today, but we've gotten there in many places, so we may get a few degrees above that. 70s over the Cape and Islands, mostly cloudy, humid, with a shower or thunderstorm tonight, probably around midnight or so. 67 for the low, then tomorrow, some clouds, some sun, warm, humid, thunderstorms, especially later in the day and into the evening, and some of them could be gusty and heavy. 87 in Boston, into the 90s in some of the inland suburbs where heat advisories are going up for tomorrow. And then on Friday, cooler day, still humid though, temperatures within a few degrees of 80. Right now, it is 86 degrees in Boston. Here come the tourists, and the summer tourism season is up and running even before the official start of summer. In Plymouth, the Mayflower 2 is just one of many ships gathering attention, as Plymouth Harbor is now a cruise ship destination.
7: With the first cruise ships of the season getting ready to dock at Plymouth Harbor, many are getting ready for a sudden influx of tourists who will be arriving on land after a journey at sea.
8: You know, everybody's looking for a parking spot. Everybody can't get into their restaurant as fast as they'd like.
7: For locals like Bob here, it certainly means a busy Plymouth waterfront, and that's for sure not a bad thing.
8: But this is how a lot of us survive.
7: Plymouth is no longer the little pilgrim town on the South Shore, a full-blown local tourist hotspot.
9: I do see that we're kind of getting to this crescendo, to this sort of point.
8: I know it's an aggravation at times.
7: And while the town gets busier, it's also taking in more money, and for small businesses, this is really their time to shine. From Plymouth, Jim McKay, WBZ, Boston's News Radio.
5: It's a big deal for the Big E. Today marks 100 days till the Eastern States Exposition, and they're offering a flash sale on tickets during today's sale until 8 p.m. Tickets are $12 for general admission, valid for one weekday, Monday through Thursday, during the fair, which starts September 18th. Deals on the Big E's website, a limit of 8 tickets per person. Red Auerbach, Winston Churchill, and George Burns. All of them known for their love of cigars and loved for it. In Ipswich, some high schoolers are in trouble for their stogies. The high school lacrosse team took pictures after graduation, a traditional cigar celebration. Now they're done with their high school sports careers. WBZ's James Rojas has more.
11: Smoking a cigar after high school graduation is a tradition here that spans decades.
12: I mean, it was a tradition when I graduated in 75.
11: That's why Dan and many other Ipswich natives are disappointed that the high school's lacrosse team was forced to forfeit their division semifinals game on Tuesday. This after pictures circulated showing several players smoking cigars after graduation. But their parents claim those cigars were fake, made so the student athletes can take part in the tradition without violating school and athletics policies. Andrew is well aware of the controversy.
14: It's not right to these kids.
4: They spend 4 years in high school getting ready for this, and it's swept out from under their feet in a blink of an eye.
11: We have reached out to the superintendent for comments. In Ipswich, James Rojas, WBZ, Boston's News Radio.
5: Game 4 of the NBA Finals is tonight in New York, outside Madison Square Garden tonight. No presidential visits to worry about, and so there will be a watch party.
24: The watch party at Plaza 33 will be a ticketed event and comes with a security perimeter around the garden. No one will be allowed into that secure area unless they have tickets to the party, the game, or train out of Penn, or going to a business. Now, Frank owns a restaurant within the secure area.
14: I have a giant concern because it's going to drastically compromise our ability to do business.
24: The plan in place comes after Monday's Game 3, where there were numerous arrests and officers injured from unruly behavior as Knicks fans flooded Midtown Manhattan. In New York, I'm Scott Pringle.
5: The Knicks lead the Spurs 2-1 after San Antonio's win on Monday. 208 off to Wall Street.

0: Street. We go Andrew O'Day. Is it Bloomberg? That's it. Everybody out of the pool.
1: Yeah, it does not look good right now. 1% drop for Wall Street's main indexes as U.S.-Iran peace deal talks get sidelined by fresh military strikes and pledges for more. Right now, the Dow losing 578. NASDAQ down 278. S&P 500 down 63. The Justice Department has sent subpoenas to several big banks, including J.P. Morgan Chase and Bank of America, seeking whether they improperly closed accounts of individual and corporate clients for political reasons, including the Trump family after January 6th. That's according to the Wall Street Journal. Banks have said they don't close accounts for religious or political reasons, but rather in accord with laws that require banks to screen for criminal activity or regulatory violations. Andrew O'Day, Bloomberg Business on WBZ, Boston's News Radio.
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13: After catching 85 balls for over 1,000 yards last season, Stephon Diggs is still a free agent. Mike Vrabel was asked today if the Patriots have considered bringing back the 32-year-old wide receiver.
14: Not going to give a percentage on it, but I think we're happy with where we're at right now. With the numbers and the people in the receiver room. You know, I appreciate Stephon as a person and as a player and what he did for us last year. I'll value that. Helped us win football games, helped us, you know, get to where we got. But right now, I don't think that that's something that, you know, I think we're exploring. But I would never say no.
13: And the NBA Finals continue in New York tonight at 8:30, with the Knicks holding a 2-2 lead over the Spurs. Brian Antonelli, WBZ, Boston's News Radio.
0: Sox trying to avoid the sweep this afternoon in Tampa. The Rays right now in the fifth inning, leading Boston 1-0. 2:13, traffic and weather together. 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Where are we off to, Gina?
15: We are looking at this downtown ride right now, Ben. Sturrow and Soldiers Field Road on that eastbound side. We have an over-height truck. Was at the BU Bridge, obviously couldn't make it, so they have the road shut down between Cambridge Street and BU. They are backing that truck out of there. Little patience, and hopefully the road will be open very shortly. The rest of your downtown ride, as you continue on Star, it's backed up from Beacon up to the connector, and then the rest of the ride is in pretty good shape. It's just a little slow coming southbound through the city. We have a crash at South Station inside the tip, and then it's going to be slow coming out of the tunnel down to Neponset, East Milton to the split. Northbound, just a little slow at Furnace Brook, and then again East Milton up to Neponset Mass Ave in Ted Williams, busy both directions, and then northbound leaving the city on 93, and that's going to slow you down up to Spot Pond, not too bad at the Cloverleaf. Now that upper end of 128 on 95 on the northbound side, we have a crash at 2A in Lexington. You're back to Route 20 in the Waltham stretch to the south of town. 93 northbound, we have a crash at the Braintree split, and you're almost back to 28 in Randolph. 18 to the lane drop on Route 3 south. 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Gina Tempesta, WBC's Traffic on the Threes.
0: Warm day today, some humidity as well, making it feel warmer and certainly stickier. 86 or so for the high temperature near the water, but we're pushing above 85, 86, even the 90-degree reading right now in Medford, so we're busting through that high temperature today. 70s over the Cape and Islands, and then mostly cloudy, humid tonight, a couple of showers or a thunderstorm around, temperatures in the upper 60s. Tomorrow, clouds, sun, warm, humid, a thunderstorm, especially later in the day and into the evening, and a couple of them could be gusty and heavy. Temperatures in the upper 80s in Boston, but low 90s for some of the inland suburbs before we cool down a little on Friday. Right around 80 or so. Still a humid day, though.
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0: Good afternoon. I'm Ben Parker. Here are the five things you need to know at 2:16. A man accused of leading police on a wild chase through Bellingham and Franklin faces a judge today. Following a state house bill, Boston will allow for a later last call. According to Mayor Wu, bars that apply and are approved can serve till 3 a.m. Massachusetts health officials are monitoring the Ebola outbreak, though there's no direct threat right now to the Commonwealth. Microsoft's co-founder Bill Gates is set for a transcribed interview with the Housing Oversight Committee about his relationship with Jeffrey Epstein. It is a growing trend across the country, and on the North Shore, hundreds are participating every week. WBZ's Kendall Buell has more on a bike bus that is trekking to school.
16: And with that, a caravan of kids and parents begin pedaling their way to Newburyport's Bresnahan Elementary School. Growing in size as more participants join, it stops along the way. This bike bus, every Friday morning in the spring, has three routes, one of which is led by Celia Rolsvik.
17: It's fun. It's amazing for the kids. You get out, ride your bike to school, ride with your friends. We have music. Just a really fun way to start today.
16: And it's not just the participants who are enjoying it, says Eric Tracy, who leads a bike bus to the city's upper elementary school.
18: Even people who are not involved are stepping out of their houses on their porch to wave to the kids and smile. It like really feels like a community building kind of thing.
16: Bike bus leaders are inviting the entire community to participate on Juneteenth next Friday for a ride that will include family fun at Riverwalk Brewery, a food drive, and Juneteenth events at City Hall. From Newburyport, Kendall Buell, WBZ, Boston's News Radio.
0: A judge has issued a harassment order against Brockton's mayor. The order prevents Mayor Moises Rodriguez from coming within 100 yards of a member of the Brockton High School class of 2026 who he interacted with during a school parade last month. The Brockton Enterprise reports the order involves a minor, and the court clerk says the next scheduled court date is June 22nd. The paper says that issue is an interaction the mayor allegedly had with a student during the annual Huntington Day parade May 22nd. On June 6th, the student's mother interrupted the mayor's graduation speech by rushing the podium and shouting, "You know what you did to my daughter." The upcoming court date's being moved to Hingham and won't be held in Brockton. When it comes to protecting your car from thieves, if you've got a garage, use it. Turns out what's on your front seat or in the change cup isn't what the bad guys are looking to steal.
19: The insurance industry estimates that 50,000 automotive airbags are stolen across the U.S. every year. Many are sold to unscrupulous mechanics who then pass them off as new.
20: These folks that are purchasing them and billing the insurance and using stolen airbags for that replacement.
19: Chicago City Council member Gilbert Villegas has proposed legislation going after not only the thieves who steal airbags out of cars, but the people who are buying them. Jim Ryan, ABC News.
0: A Boston-based interfaith organization is escalating its financial protest against Citizens Bank, pulling out millions over the bank's ties to ICE detention companies.
21: All over the world!
22: The Greater Boston Interfaith Organization, known as GBIO, withdraws up to $2 million more dollars from Citizens Bank over the bank's financial ties to private prison companies CoreCivic and Geo Group. GBIO's John Edgerton of Old South Church in Copley Square.
23: And we have got, so far, $23.4 million. So as that grows, we hope to be able to get it to where this is starting to cost them money.
22: Citizens Bank responded, saying it is not the role of banks to set public policy and that its responsibility is to follow the law and serve clients consistently.
24: It's not about policy. It's about these companies are harming individuals.
22: GBIO's Charlie Homer of Temple Sinai in Brookline. In Copley Square, Jay Willett, WBZ Boston's News Radio.
0: Grab your glove and hit the field. Or should we say sandlot? Sort of.
25: Hey, you want some more? Some more what?
26: According to Deadline, it's some more baseball hijinks because Patrick Reno, who played Hamilton Ham Porter or the Great Hambino in The Sandlot, is getting the team back together, kind of, for a new comedy series called Dugout Dads from his production company, Hambino Media. And while the show will feature appearances from his Sandlot co-stars, all characters will be original and not related to the 1993 movie. The series will follow Renna volunteering to coach his kids' Little League team, only to realize the unruly players aren't the hardest part of the job. It's the other coaches, parents, and sometimes himself. Also, if that's not enough 90s nostalgia for you, Renna's wife on the show will be played by Daniel Fishel, who you might recognize as Topanga from Boy Meets World. Brian Antonelli, WBZ, Boston's News Radio.
0: June 10th, it's party time. Country singer Lee Bryce is 47 today. He is hitting the road this summer. He'll be playing at Foxwoods and Hampton Beach Casino in September. From The Wire and others, actor Frankie Faison is 77. Actress Gina Gershon is 64. Actress Elizabeth Hurley is 61 today. Canton native Emerson College grad comedian Bill Burr is 58. She was once married to the notorious B.I.G. Grammy Award-winning singer Faith Evans is 53. This song was attributed, won the Best Rap Performance at the 40th Annual Grammy Awards. Mean Girls and Cheaper by the Dozen 2, among other credits. Actor Jonathan Bennett is 45. Olympic gold medal winning figure skater Tara Lipinski is 44. Former Sports Illustrated swimsuit cover model Kate Upton's 34. 2:21, traffic and weather together next.
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0: 223, traffic and weather together. The Subaru retailers of New England, all-wheel drive, traffic on the threes. Wouldn't be a day without traffic, Gina.
15: Absolutely, especially this time of day, Ben. We're really looking at a lot of problem spots, including Storrow Drive, Soldiers Field Road. It remains shut down on that eastbound side. We had an overhead truck at the BU Bridge, so they have closed it down between the BU Bridge and River Street as they back that truck up. So hopefully it'll be open in another few minutes or so, but it's a delicate move, so something to watch out for and be patient with. They will reopen that road up shortly. The other problem spot downtown is southbound inside the Tip O'Neill Tunnel. We have a right lane crash at South Station. You're backing up onto the lower deck, into the tunnel, onto the expressway, right down to Granite Ave, then East Milton to the split. So very little running room there. Northbound split up to Neponset Mass Ave, and then the rest of your downtown ride, the Ted Williams, very busy both directions. Leaving the city on 93 northbound, that's going to be tight off the bridge as you make your way right up to about Roosevelt Circle, Montvale Ave to the Cloverleaf at that upper end of 128, getting busy. 128 southbound from 35 down to Lowell Street. And then on the northbound side, we have a crash at 2A in Lexington. You're back to Route 20 in Waltham. 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Gina Tempesta, WBC's traffic on the threes.
0: A check now of the four-day WBC AccuWeather forecast. Here's Joe.
1: Starting to feel a bit like summer this afternoon. Breezy, very warm, and more humid with a mix of sun and clouds. Could be a shower late, well inland. Our high 86, 70s for the Cape and the Islands. Mostly cloudy, warm, and humid tonight. There can be a shower or thunderstorm, though 67. For tomorrow, a mix of sun and clouds, quite warm and humid, with a good chance for a thunderstorm later in the afternoon and evening. The high 87 in Boston, low 90s for the inland suburbs. For Friday, not as warm, but still humid, with clouds, some sun, and a slight chance for a shower. The high 77 near the coast, but mid-80s inland. On Saturday, a warm day, turning less humid as clouds yield the sunshine. Highs in the low to mid-80s, 70s for the Cape and the Islands. I'm AccuWeather meteorologist Joe Lundberg, WBZ, Boston's News Radio.
0: It's 90 right now in Waltham, just 75 in Falmouth, 86 in Norwood, 89 degrees in Boston. 226, as we check New England business, a global drug giant says wants to buy up a Cambridge-based biotech company focusing on cancer treatments. GlaxoSmithKline looking to take over Nuvalent for more than $10.5 billion in one of the biggest takeover deals yet for the London-based drug maker. World Cup tourists are coming to town, and some are looking to get some help getting around. Who can you trust in Boston? Turns out, it's real people.
2: So the Massachusetts Lodging Association took a deep dive into this and found that you're going to want to listen to the hotel concierges over artificial intelligence. Yes, the survey here looked at 8,000 AI answers and compared them to the local hotel workers. In the end, the findings, well, AI is definitely not from Boston. And the concierges, they know their stuff.
3: Your cousin from Boston.
2: Exactly. Some examples here. You ask AI for help finding a walk-in restaurant. The survey finds that a lot of times AI would send you to some of the longest waits in the city. The hotel peeps were pretty much all on the same page. For Boston day trips, now listen to this one. The hotel concierges planned out a lot of solid days. There was a lot of overlapping. Again, on the same page. As for AI, one popular place they sent you, the Newport Mansions.
4: Come on.
2: Not exactly in my Boston day trip playbook. Drew Mulholland, WBZ, Boston's News Radio.
0: Terrible playbook on Wall Street today. The Dow is losing 1.25% off 655 points, 1% down for the S&P 500, 77 points lower, and the NASDAQ's down more than 1.33%, losing 338 points. Coming up on WBZ, Boston bars will be staying open later.
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10: 89 degrees in Boston at 2:30. Good afternoon. I'm Ben Parker. Here's what's happening. It is not your imagination. Yep, we are getting hot under the collar.
11: High temperatures are going to be hanging out in the upper 80s. We're going to see things feeling much, much hotter, especially as we get into Thursday and Friday, with dew point temperatures rising into the 70s and upper 60s.
10: That is WBZ-TV meteorologist Alyssa Andrews. We have some 90-degree readings around the area today, and we're going to get even hotter, especially inland places above 90 tomorrow. In fact, there is a heat advisory that's going up for areas, especially west of the city, starting at noon tomorrow. There'll be more humidity and some thunderstorms, too. We'll keep you posted with the traffic and weather together every 10 minutes right here on WBZ. A man accused in a wild chase yesterday is ordered sent to the Worcester County House of Correction following his arraignment today. Dominic Revel, who authorities say has a long criminal history, is accused of leading police through Bellingham and Franklin.
12: Dominic Revel was brought into court this morning to face several new charges, including reckless operation of a motor vehicle, resisting arrest, and driving with a revoked license. Yesterday morning, a Bellingham police officer attempted to pull Revel over when he took off. Police say he led officers into Franklin, where they used stop sticks to pop his passenger side tires. But he kept going on the rims. During the chase, police say Revel almost hit a Franklin detail officer head-on and smashed several mailboxes.
13: If anybody had been walking their dogs or just walking the kids to school or anything, it's scary. The fact that he didn't hit anybody to that point is kind of amazing.
12: According to court paperwork, he eventually ditched his truck on top of a children's sandy play area at the Franklin Day Camp, jumped over a fence, swam across a small river, and ran into a wooded area.
10: That's WBZ-TV's Anna Myler. Revel had several active warrants for his arrest and a suspended license. When 2 a.m. hits in Boston, you still won't have to go home, but now you can stay here for a while. Taking advantage of a new state law, Mayor Michelle Wu announcing a temporary extension to allow bars and restaurants to serve alcohol for an extra hour till the end of July. Service being extended till 3 a.m. The mayor says we're eager for Boston's small businesses to share in the economic opportunities created by this summer's special events. For those who want to serve later, the mayor says businesses can fill out an online form, receive the same day approval to extend closing hours, creating even more welcoming places to gather and enjoy summer events together. Microsoft co-founder Bill Gates sits in for a transcribed interview with the House Oversight Committee about his relationship with Jeffrey Epstein.
14: Bill Gates has called his relationship with Epstein a mistake and said he first began meeting with Epstein in an attempt to leverage his connections with the wealthy to support the Gates Foundation's philanthropic efforts. After documents released earlier this year by the Department of Justice showed Epstein pitching Gates on a new charity fund idea, the Gates Foundation said it was undergoing an external review of its past engagement with Epstein, as well as its policies for vetting philanthropic partnerships. The foundation says it never transferred money to Epstein or employed him. Peter Haralambos, ABC News.
10: Coming up on WBZ, a fourth grade math whiz representing Massachusetts in competition. 2:33, traffic and weather together. The Subaru retailers of New England, all-wheel drive, traffic on the threes. Lots of things to look at, including these storrowings going on, Gina.
15: Yeah, well, it didn't quite storrow. It stopped in time, Ben, so there's a little good news. It was an overhead truck. Didn't make it underneath the BU Bridge, and they have closed storrow down at Soldiers Field Road as well. From the BU Bridge to Cambridge Street, they are backing that truck up. Take a little bit longer than we thought it was going to take, so road remains shut down, but we're very close.

0: Airport. We got rid of that earlier crash in the Lexington stretch on 95, your 128 northbound ride at 2A. You are back, though, to the turnpike, even a little bit lower than that on that lower end, and back to about Route 9, a stop and go right up to 2A, and then after that upper end of 128, 38 to about 28, and then 35 down to Lowell Street on the southbound side. Also to the north of town, getting report of a new crash coming in, 495 northbound at Woburn Street and Lowell. And if you're coming into the city right now, still a slow go. Lower deck, Sacon Bridge into the tunnel, clearing a crash in the right-hand lane at South Station, and stop and go after that right down to Granite, East Milton to the split. So very little running room there. And then northbound is split up to Neponset, Mass Ave, and the Ted Williams jammed back to the airport. And then to the south of town, 18 to the lane drop on Route 3 South. 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Gina Tempesta, WBC's Traffic on the Threes.
1: We've had some 90-degree readings this afternoon, and it is a pretty warm day. The humidity, which has increased, makes it feel a little bit warmer as well, and certainly stickier. As we head into the evening, watch out for a potential shower. Especially well inland. Temperatures tonight will be in the upper 60s, and we may pick up a thunderstorm in the area later in the night, around midnight or so, with mostly cloudy and humid conditions. Intervals of clouds and sun tomorrow. We have a heat advisory that goes into effect west of the city starting at noontime tomorrow. We should see temperatures into the 90s in many places, especially inland, about 87 in Boston. That humid weather also going to help fire off a couple of thunderstorms later in the day and tomorrow evening. Some could be gusty, and then clouds and sun. Not quite as warm on Friday, 77 to 82. Still humid, though, and a little less humid as we get into Saturday. Right now, 89 degrees in Boston. The city of Boston could soon have another championship. In this case, a fourth grader represents Boston in a National Math League championship. WBZ's James Rojas has the story from East Boston.
2: After earning the highest fourth grade score in the Massachusetts Math League Championship, 10-year-old Haytim Ilayubi has his eyes set on the Lone Star State.
3: So, like, I'm kind of shy and worried, but excited at the same time because I'm going to go on a plane. And, like, it's a lifetime opportunity.
2: He was recognized alongside his fellow math club classmates here at O'Donnell Elementary, Principal Emily Sproviedo.
4: So, Taylor O'Brien, the fourth and fifth grade math club leader, drafted a proposal, and Edvesters was able to award us the funds so that she, Haytim, and his mom, who is also a staff member here at the O'Donnell, are able to attend in person. It's a huge deal.
2: The Math League National Championship takes place Saturday in Texas. In East Boston, James Rojas, WBZ, Boston's News Radio.
1: Boston Mayor Michelle Wu joining Airbnb and the Boston Foundation, announcing a new $200,000 investment in neighborhood economic development initiatives that are tied to the World Cup. The money will support grants for neighborhood economic development organizations across the city. Many are old enough to remember when Serena Williams became the tennis GOAT. Now, those not old enough to remember that get to make some new memories with the legend in London.
5: Welcome to the Serena Williams comeback tour.
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5: At 44 years old, Serena wins her first match back on court at the professional level in 4 years. She's playing doubles with Vicky Omboko. As for what's to come, maybe a run at another Grand Slam singles title.
7: I had nothing better to do. I got tired of sitting at home. My kids are out of school for the summer, so why not?
5: Why not indeed? Quarterfinal day for Serena and Vicky tomorrow. So good to have Serena back in the game. Drew Mulholland, WBZ, Boston's News Radio.
1: 2:38, off to Wall Street we go. Andrew O'Day is at Bloomberg. Are you seeing this?
8: Oh, my goodness. Yeah, big losses are getting bigger as Wall Street worries about whether fresh U.S.-Iran strikes turned into more open war. Dow falling 1.5%, 750. NASDAQ down 1.5%, 401. S&P down 1.25%, 92 points in the red. There were warnings, and now it has started. The climate phenomenon known as El Nino, forming across the equatorial Pacific, setting the stage for months of droughts, floods, and temperature fluctuations that will threaten communities worldwide, along with agriculture and energy. And we're seeing markets make bets on it. Robusta coffee futures have jumped more than 2% today as El Nino renews supply concerns due to hot weather and scant rainfall in regions, including top grower Vietnam. Andrew O'Day, Bloomberg Business on WBZ, Boston's News Radio.
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15: I mean, of course I was excited. It's something I was, you know, secretly hoping for.
16: That was Patriot safety Kevin Byard when asked about acquiring his former teammate A.J. Brown. And the three-time All-Pro added, he's the same old guy.
15: He's a phenomenal talent. Haven't seen any difference from when he was back to Tennessee in his first couple years in the league, and just my 10-game stint in Philly, same guy to go up and make plays, a one-on-one nightmare for defenses.
16: And Byard thinks Brown and Drake May are already developing a relationship.
15: Yeah, obviously, when AJ signed last week, he practiced the first day he was here, and I already knew, like, when he was out there. Obviously, he didn't do a lot of reps, but I was like, when AJ's out there, more than likely he's getting the ball.
16: Brian Antonelli, WBZ, Boston's News Radio.
17: Red Sox not faring so well down south today. The Tampa Rays lead in the bottom of the sixth by a score of 5-0. 2:43, traffic and weather together. The Subaru retailers of New England, all-wheel drive, traffic on the threes. We aren't faring so well in a few spots in the roads, Gina.
18: No, but we are actually getting better in some places right now, despite the fact that we are in the middle of this very rough commute. Do have some good news, Ben. We opened the roadway on Storrow Drive eastbound. We had that overheight truck at the BU Bridge that is out of the way. Everything has been reopened, and we're starting to flow pretty nicely as you make your way to the connector. Now, we're still looking at some heavy-duty delays through the city. Just clear, though, earlier crash inside the Tip O'Neill Tunnel at South Station. So that's starting to move. You're still heavy, though. Lower deck, Sagan Bridge into the tunnel onto the expressway. We're going to call this right down to the split now. So about 40 minutes there, northbound split up to Neponset, Mass Ave. The Ted Williams is back to the airport. Eastbound is busy as well. And then leaving the city, building those typical delays on the turnpike westbound from Market Street to West Newton. Not bad after that, a little slow at the barracks. The eastbound ride slow from Cambridge Street to Kenmore, and then looks pretty good getting onto 93 northbound leaving the city. That's all jammed up off the Zakin Bridge to Roosevelt Circle, spot pond to the Cloverleaf at that upper end of 128, where we're still in recovery mode from an earlier crash at 2A on the northbound side. And then as you continue that ride, that was at 2A in Lexington, and then as you continue that ride, it's going to be slow about 3A up to North Ave. 128 southbound very busy, 62 down to Lowell Street. Route 1 northbound also pretty tough out there from Sergeant Street to Lynn Street, pockets into the tunnel after Main Street, and clearing an earlier crash, 495 northbound at Woburn Street in Lowell. 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Gina Tempesta, WBZ's traffic on the threes.
17: 90. We've hit it in a few places this afternoon. We continue to have the warm weather around, and we continue to have the humidity building in. So it's a sticky kind of day, too. We may fire off a shower late, well inland. Nothing on the radar right now. And as we head into the evening, later into the evening, maybe a couple of thunderstorms around, mainly late this evening and around midnight or so. The humidity stays in place. The temperatures in the 60s. And then tomorrow, cloud, sun, humid conditions. A couple of gusty thunderstorms may pop up. 87 in Boston, low 90s as you head into the inland suburbs. A cooler day, but still humid on Friday.
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17: Good afternoon. I'm Ben Parker. Here are the five things you need to know at 2:46. Microsoft co-founder Bill Gates spoke to the House Oversight Committee today about his interactions with Jeffrey Epstein. President Trump signing a bill that will fund ICE and Border Patrol agencies. The president downplaying a new inflation report. It shows prices are at their highest levels in 3 years. Mayor Michelle Wu announcing today Boston bars will be able to apply for a later last call license for the summer. A popular beach north of Boston's ready for the season, 2 years after large parts of it were washed away. WBZ's Kendall Buell wades in.
0: Not much was left after a ferocious 2024 winter storm season tore away the sands of Salisbury Beach, until a renourishment project from both beach homeowners and the state built it back.
19: Before the project, we had high tides that went all the way up to the dune. People actually could not find a place to sit without sitting up into the dunes. After the project, we have a much wider beach. There's a place to put a towel, to put a chair.
0: That's environmental consultant Tom Hughes, who monitors the high-tech measurements of the beach constantly being taken. Most importantly, Hughes says there's enough beach there to protect coastal areas from storm surge, but it's going to require more maintenance. And that's something Senate Minority Leader Bruce Starr says the state needs to provide.
20: Which means designing projects carefully, investing in those projects in a targeted way, making sure that as we go, we are learning in an evolutionary process how to build more resilience.
0: Kendall Buell, WBZ, Boston's News Radio.
17: A suspect in the dragging of a police officer in Lawrence has been apprehended. The officer broke several ribs in the incident trying to make a traffic stop on East Haverhill Street. The city's mayor says preliminary information suggests the officer became trapped by the vehicle and was dragged. The injured officer has been identified as Ariel Cruz, who joined the department in October of last year. The officer is still hospitalized in critical but stable condition, said to be conscious and able to communicate with family and friends. The suspect, Hector Rivera, was taken into custody without incident in Plastow, New Hampshire. House Speaker Mike Johnson heading to the White House to meet with President Trump ahead of a key deadline on Friday to reauthorize an expiring section of the Foreign Intelligence Surveillance Act.
21: It's the second such White House meeting this week, with Speaker Johnson aiming to find a path forward ahead of Friday's deadline. FISA Section 702 authorizes the warrantless wiretapping of foreigners overseas. Administrations of both parties have insisted on the program's importance, but Democrats and some Republicans have threatened to withhold their support for its reauthorization unless the president chooses someone other than mortgage watchdog and Trump loyalist Bill Pulte to be acting director of national intelligence.
17: That is ABC's Stephen Portnoy. Big wheels keep on turning. not Proud Mary, but Proud Marshfield. WBZ's Hyle Schaffel with more on a sweat and tears project to honor local vets.
1: For 8 months, the athlete named Greg Wheeler led a volunteer team to make this huge wooden water wheel by hand for Veterans Memorial Park in Marshfield.
2: The local paper said veterans to get a new wheel for $10,000 made out of metal. I said, oh, wait a minute, we can't have that.
1: Water from the South River now gently pushes it in an endless spin. The work began last September when the white oak for the project was dragged out of the woods. At every step of the way, Greg says the small team was helped along by people who wanted to donate resources to the vets. They finally hoisted it into place by crane a couple weeks ago.
2: Our estimate was 950 pounds, and he said that thing weighs between 950 and 1,000 pounds, so we nailed it.
1: Greg has training as a shipbuilder and carpenter, but says the huge effort by his team got the job done on time.
2: There's 1,300 hours. Yeah, that's amazing. That's a half a year's working man's hours for his year. That's incredible.
1: Kyle Schaffel, WBZ, Boston News Radio.
17: A group of lawmakers pushing for a national strategy to tackle a troubling trend, cancer, in young adults.
22: Approximately 200,000 young adults are diagnosed with cancer annually. And the incidence of cancers in young adult women is now 82% higher than the incidence of cancers in young adult men.
23: Senator Ed Markey of Massachusetts joins Senator Amy Klobuchar and Representative Andre Carson to introduce the Asal Sias National Strategy on Young Adult Cancers Act, legislation aimed at addressing the growing epidemic of cancer among adults under 50. The bill is named for Asal Sias, a health advocate who worked for the lawmakers and died of colon cancer in April at just 42 years old.
22: This legislation would require the National Institutes of Health to deliver a national strategy to tackle the rising crisis of cancer in young adults.
23: Jay Willett, WBZ, Boston's News Radio.
17: It's not just your body that craves sleep. Your brain needs it too. The Cleveland Clinic's highlighting the importance of sleep and why getting enough is key for brain health. Sleep specialist Nancy Foldvery says poor sleep can leave you feeling irritable and make it harder for you to think clearly or focus on daily tasks. As Boston welcomes Scotland's tartan army to the city for the World Cup, the WBZ Newsroom decided to give their national soda a try. WBZ's Kyle Bray pouring the drinks.
24: With thousands of Scottish soccer fans expected in Boston for the World Cup, many will be scouring stores for Iron Brew, a beloved Scottish soda known for its orange color and unique taste. And to be generous hosts, we at WBZ News Radio decided to give it a try.
25: It's orange, so I'm expecting some type of citrus flavor.
26: Most of the time, orange-colored sodas, at least over here, taste orange.
24: So let's crack it open.
25: Oh, it's kind of like bubblegum almost. I was not expecting that at all.
26: It tastes like one of the Dum Dum lollipops. I'd recommend this. This is pretty sweet. I like this.
25: Give it maybe a 7 out of a 10. So, it's solid. I don't know. It's just something different.
24: But some of our Diet Coke diehards weren't feeling it.
27: It's like medicine that they tried to flavor bubblegum to mask it so kids drink it. There's no comparison. Diet Coke is obviously a million times better than this.
24: From Medford, Kyle Bray, WBZ, Boston's News Radio.
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17: 253, traffic and weather together. The Subaru Retailers of New England all-wheel drive traffic on the threes Wednesday. Trouble on the roads, Gina.
18: Yeah, we're just looking at a new crash coming in eastbound on the turnpike. Looks as if it's just around the Market Street overpass. We'll keep you updated on that. Over in the left-hand lane, I was going to start by saying we had cleared all the crashes off the board. This literally has just happened. And other than that, we have no other crashes. Just cleared that earlier crash in the Lowell section of 495 northbound at Woburn Street. A little leftover volume, but nothing major. And just a lot of volume still left over from that crash in Lexington on 95, 128 northbound. Still almost back to Route 16. And then as you continue that ride on 95, 128 northbound, heavy from 3A up to North Ave, 128 southbound, 62 down to Lowell Street. Typical delays leaving the city off the Leverett Connector as you make your way on 93 northbound, a right up to Roosevelt Circle, Spot Pond to the Cloverleaf. Route 1 northbound's pretty messy, almost back to 16 to Copeland Circle. And downtown, Sturrow Drive back to Mass Ave. The Ted is back to the airport and is slow moving into the city. Southbound, Lower Deck, Sachem Bridge into the tunnel and down to Granite Ave, East Milton to the split. Northbound, Furnace Brook up to Neponset, Mass Ave into the south of town. Also getting busy out there, that lower end of 128 now from Route 995 southbound down to 93, which is busy onto 24. Almost Union Street to the lane drop on Route 3 south. 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Gina Tempesta, WBZ's traffic on the threes.
17: Checking the 4-day WBZ AccuWeather forecast now. 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Here's Joe.
3: Partly sunny this afternoon, breezy, quite warm and more humid. There can be a late day shower well inland, the high 86 or so, mid 70s on the Cape and the islands. Tonight, mostly cloudy and humid. A shower or thunderstorm in the area, low 67. For tomorrow, times of sun and clouds, a very warm, humid day. There can be a heavy, gusty thunderstorm around later in the afternoon and evening. The high tomorrow, 87 in Boston, low 90s inland. For Friday, clouds and some sun and not as warm, but still humid. Slight chance of a shower, the high 77 at the coast, but mid-80s inland. On Saturday, clouds will give way to sunshine, a warm day, but turning less humid, the high 81 to 85, 70s for the Cape and the islands. I'm AccuWeather meteorologist Joe Lundberg, WBZ, Boston's News Radio.
17: We pushed through a couple of 90s earlier this afternoon. Right now it's 87 in Lawrence, 87 in Beverly. It is 88 degrees in Leominster and 89 in Boston.
4: Oh, no, not now. 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
7: Almost 2 years and four Tony Awards later, Stranger Things, the first shadow, is preparing to close January 3rd on Broadway. And that won't leave fans much time to experience the Upside Down on the Great White Way, or in London for that matter, because the West End production is also ending its run in December. Both productions have sold over 1.5 million tickets so far, with the busy summer and holiday seasons still ahead. In New York, I'm Daria Albinger.
17: 257 coming up on WBZ in the news at 3 o'clock. Bill Gates answering questions today in Washington about his relationship with Jeffrey Epstein.
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17: 89 degrees in Boston at 3 o'clock. Good afternoon. I'm Ben Parker. Here's what's happening. Mr. Gates goes to Washington. Microsoft co-founder Bill Gates speaking with the House Oversight Committee today about his interactions with Jeffrey Epstein.
9: Heading into the closed-door interview, Bill Gates told reporters,
10: I hope my testimony is helpful to the work, important work of the committee to find justice for the victims.
9: The Microsoft co-founder's prepared statement had him telling the House Oversight Committee he never victimized anyone and that meeting with Jeffrey Epstein was a grave error in judgment. Republican Chairman James Comer says he now aims to call in attorney Alan Dershowitz and would also like to hear from Acting Attorney General Todd Blanche, now the president's nominee to lead the Justice Department. Stephen Portnoy, ABC News, Washington.
17: Gates says he first met Epstein in 2011 and ended his interactions with the late convicted sex offender in 2014. President Trump signs a bill funding both ICE and Border Patrol. Speaking from the Oval Office, he says it will give these departments the resources they need to keep the United States safe. The money was approved by the House yesterday and includes $38 billion for ICE, $26 billion for Border Patrol. The funding will last through the end of the president's term. A new inflation report shows prices are at their highest level in 3 years. The energy costs are causing spikes in other areas like groceries and clothing. Analysts say the high cost of living isn't going away anytime soon. In the Oval Office, the president downplayed such high prices.
16: I love the inflation. You know why? Because as soon as this war is over, you know, I can say it now, something you didn't know. Do you know we've been taking out millions of barrels of oil? Nobody knows it. You know who doesn't know about it? Iran until right now.
17: According to the Labor Department, consumer prices rose 4.2%, mainly fueled by the high energy costs caused by the war in Iran. With just 3 days to go till the first FIFA World Cup match in Foxborough, bars around Boston can apply to keep the booze flowing later.
19: Restaurants and bars in Boston can serve drinks later than normal this summer, with a summer-long extension in place until the end of July.
20: Thank you so much to the state legislature for not only passing this legislation, but creating the mechanism for cities to opt in.
19: Mayor Wu says small businesses can fill out a form, and once it's approved, they can serve alcohol an hour later until 3 a.m.
20: You just have to fill out the form, and then you will be approved, and that's it. No barriers.
19: While in East Boston, Mayor Wu laid out events happening across the city this summer, like free FIFA World Cup watch parties, Fan Fest at City Hall Plaza, and more.
20: Soccer fans won't be our only international visitors this summer, because starting July 11th, tall ships from more than 20 countries will return to our city as part of Sail Boston.
19: The Boston Foundation announcing $200,000 in small business grants ahead of the packed summer schedule. In Eastie, Emma Friedman, WBZ Boston's News Radio.
17: Coming up on WBZ, the old ways might be the best ways if looking for recommendations for things to do around the city. 303, traffic and weather together. The Subaru Retailers of New England, all-wheel drive, traffic on the threes. Looking for roads to avoid? Listen up, Gina's got it.
18: Yeah, especially the Turnpike eastbound right now. This is our hot spot, Ben. We have a crash taking up the left and center lanes as you make your way past Cambridge Street. So we're all jammed up there. Not quite back to Market Street yet, but it is getting there. And then it's heavy on the westbound side. Kind of typical delays building just about Market Street to Newton Corner and then 95 to the barracks. Not too bad to 495 after that coming into the city. Like I said, you have that crash at Cambridge Street. And then it's still going to be tight even after that as you make your way into the Ted Williams, which is about halfway through eastbound. Westbound's jammed up to the airport. The Sumner and the Cal check out okay. Sturo Drive is back to Mass Ave. It's still busy leaving the city. Lower deck, Sagan Bridge into the tunnel. Stop and go onto the expressway the entire way. We'll call that about a 40-minute ride. And then Neponset up to, rather, Furnace Brook out to Neponset. And then Mass Ave into the south of town. Getting busy that lower end of 128 from 9 down to 93, which is busy onto 24. And then 24 is going to stay at the Horse Bridge, Route 3 southbound Union Street and down to the lane drop in the upper end of 128. Very busy, especially 128 southbound from 62 down to Lowell Street. Gina Tempesta, WBC's traffic on the threes.
17: 90, we got there in a few places this afternoon. We're in the upper 80s, mainly around the area, 70s over the Cape and Islands. The thing you may notice most today is the humidity increasing. So a little bit of a stickier feel. And as we head into the evening, we may fire off a shower, maybe a thunderstorm later tonight. Temperatures in the upper 60s downtown, a few degrees lower than that in the suburbs. And then intervals of clouds and sun for tomorrow. Quite warm, quite humid as well. Temperatures in some of the inland suburbs may get up into the low 90s. We have a heat advisory west of the city that kicks in at noon tomorrow. It'll be about 88 in Boston. And then watch out for those afternoon and evening thunderstorms. A couple of them could end up being heavy and gusty. Friday, we're a little cooler. We're still humid. Temperatures 77 in Boston, mid-80s as you head inland. Right now, it is 89 degrees in Boston. This is certainly a week to spend by the water with all the nice weather. And in Plymouth, the first cruise ships of the season are about to dock at Plymouth Harbor.
21: In the town that's known as America's hometown and home to the Mayflower, there's an obvious type of tourist that will visit here every year.
22: I love, you know, just the old classy sailing ships. I grew up around ships.
21: But now that cruise ships are arriving at Plymouth Harbor, people from out of state are loving a trip out on the water to visit coastal New England.
23: We see a lot for like the Boston area and whatnot.
21: Ron and his wife are in town from Florida, a yearly trip they make and are actually going for a whale watch later today.
23: And so when we come up here, we try and fly into Boston, makes it really easy, and then shoot an hour or two either way, and there's 100 different opportunities.
21: Well, with the first cruise ships arriving, it's also ramping up the customer base for small businesses at the waterfront. It's time to make some money here in America's hometown. In Plymouth, Jim McKay, WBZ, Boston's News Radio.
17: So you're coming to Boston for vacation, more the World Cup, more the 250 celebrations, or whatever. Who do you ask when you get questions about what to do or where to go? People. That's who you ask.
24: Yeah, you might want to listen to the hotel concierges over artificial intelligence. The Massachusetts Lodging Association looked at 8,000 AI answers and compared them to the answers of the local hotel workers. And it seems the concierges tend to steer people in the better Boston direction. A whole lot more than AI anyway, because AI sent people to the Newport Mansions for a Boston day trip.
25: That ain't right.
24: Seriously now, concierges pointed more towards trips like a boat cruise over to Salem maybe, just lovely. The clam chowder question was a mess, different answers most of the time from AI. Concierges were mostly on the same page. There was some agreement with the best North End bakery. Concierges largely said modern pastry. ChatGPT for one agreed. Although some of the other AIs did not. Bova Mikes is a bunch of good ones, right? Can't go wrong. Drew Mulholland, WBZ, Boston's News Radio.
17: The European Union orders Meta to once again open WhatsApp to AI chatbots from rival companies. It's part of an antitrust investigation.
26: The EU's Commissioner for a Clean, Just and Competitive Transition says the move is about giving European citizens choice in their AI assistance without the decision being made for them. The EU says that a range of chatbots must remain available to users on WhatsApp during the course of its investigation. The move comes after Meta banned third-party general-purpose AI assistants from the messaging app for its business platform. Meta says the EU's move will allow AI companies to gain access to WhatsApp for free, adding that it will appeal the decision. William Denslow, Brussels.
17: 3:08. We head off to Wall Street. Andrew O'Day is at Bloomberg on a day that we'd probably rather not look at.
3: Yeah, this is not good. On Wall Street, fresh geopolitical worry is overtaking any relief that today's 4.2% inflation reading could have been even worse. Right now, the Dow is down 1.5%, 785. 1.5% loss for the NASDAQ, 409. S&P down about 1.25%, 96 points. GM is still the top U.S.-based automaker, but in one category, it is following the lead of its rival. Following Ford's entry into the business of energy storage in the age of soaring AI demand, GM is teaming up with Peak Energy Technologies to develop batteries able to store energy on the grid during off-peak hours. GM also plans to allow buyers of its electric vehicles to store energy for the grid when plugged in at home. Andrew O'Day, Bloomberg Business on WBZ, Boston's News Radio.
17: Coming up on WBZ, a local group is protesting a bank and trying to hit them hard in the wallet.
4: This is Dan Ray. Meet Justin from Wilmington. His orthopedic surgeon said he needed a total hip replacement. But instead of going under the knife, Justin called Boston Prolotherapy.
5: I was in so much pain, I couldn't walk around without limping. 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
30: The NBA Finals continue at Madison Square Garden tonight at 8:30, with the Knicks now holding a 2-1 lead over the Spurs.
31: Whoever wins this game wins the series. And if you're the Knicks, you're approaching this as if it's no tomorrow. Otherwise, winning two games on the road don't even matter.
30: That was Kendrick Perkins on ESPN's First Take today, adding if you're the Knicks, you want to get confidence back and stop giving it to San Antonio.
31: You don't want to keep giving them hope. 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And by the way, to the Knick fan base, this is your time. This is your time. No more excuses. President Trump is not going to be there, so it's not any distractions. It's going to be I saw the mayor announce that they could have the watch party outside the arena.
30: Brian Antonelli, WBZ, Boston's News Radio.
17: 3:13, we're going to go out to the roads, but first we're going to tell you that the Red Sox are trailing the Rays in Florida this afternoon. Top of the eighth, score is 5-1. Now, as promised, we hit the roads with the Subaru Retailers of New England all-wheel drive traffic on the threes. 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Gina Tempesta has some very important things to tell you.
18: Yeah, we've got a lot of traffic to get through right now, Ben, including this crash. We want people to either avoid it or stay over to the right-hand side of the center and left lanes taken at Cambridge Street on the Turnpike westbound. You're backing up just about Market Street and then Market Street to Newton Corner on the westbound side and then 95 to the barracks and tap of the brakes at 495. As you come into the city after that crash at Cambridge Street, it's still very busy on the Turnpike all the way into the Tip O'Neill Tunnel and into the Ted Williams, so getting onto 93 or

0: You're continuing into the airport, and then the TED is also westbound, is back to the airport. Starrow Drive is back to Mass Ave, and still a tight one coming off the Zakim Bridge into the tunnel onto the expressway. Stop and go right down to the split. Northbound's Furnace Brook up to Neponset, then Mass Ave, and typical delays building off the Leverett Connector. Northbound as you make your way onto 93, past the Zakim Bridge up to Roosevelt Circle, then Spot Pond to the Cloverleaf. Getting very busy on Route 1 northbound, almost still back to the Revere Beach Parkway, past Copeland Circle, actually past 99, with pockets into the tunnel after that. And then to the south of town, we have a disabled vehicle actually on the northbound side of the expressway at Neponset to watch out for as you come into the city. Forgot about that one. And then to the south of town, we have a new crash coming in. This is 495 southbound after 24 in the median in Rainham. Gina Tempesta, WBC's traffic on the threes.
1: All right, we got some 90s on the board this afternoon. Among the spots, hitting 90. Needham is at 90 right now. Billerica is at 90. 89 degrees in Boston as we continue with the humid weather around these parts. As the humidity picks up, the stickiness picks up, and tomorrow the thunderstorms will pick up. In fact, we could get in under a thunderstorm later on tonight, especially around midnight with clouds around and a shower for those who don't hear any thunder. 67 for the low this evening, and then with more humidity tomorrow, a heat advisory, especially inland. That has been posted starting at noon tomorrow. We will have temperatures in the inland suburbs above 90 degrees. The humidity will make it feel maybe more like 100 or so. And then a thunderstorm later in the afternoon and into the evening. Some of those could be heavy and gusty. Cooler, but still humid on Friday.
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1: Good afternoon. I'm Ben Parker. Here are the five things you need to know at 3:16. President Trump says the U.S. will be attacking Iran, quote, very hard. A suspect's in custody after they allegedly dragged a Lawrence police officer making a traffic stop with their car. A Franklin man who led police on a chase through Franklin and Bellingham is now behind bars, arraigned in court today. Although there's no active threat in Massachusetts, local health officials are still closely monitoring the Ebola outbreak in Africa. A Boston-based interfaith organization is escalating its financial protests against Citizens Bank, pulling out millions over the bank's ties to ICE detention companies. WBC's Jay Ouellette has more.
3: All over the world!
4: The Greater Boston Interfaith Organization, known as GBIO, withdraws up to $2 million more dollars from Citizens Bank over the bank's financial ties to private prison companies CoreCivic and Geo Group. GBIO's John Edgerton of Old South Church in Copley Square.
5: And we have got, so far, $23.4 million. So as that grows, we hope to be able to get it to where this is starting to cost them money.
4: Citizens Bank responded, saying it is not the role of banks to set public policy and that its responsibility is to follow the law and serve clients consistently.
6: It's not about policy. It's about these companies are harming individuals.
4: GBIO's Charlie Homer of Temple Sinai in Brookline. In Copley Square, Jay Ouellette, WBZ Boston's News Radio.
1: Massachusetts House lawmakers advance a bill limiting bans on books statewide to a third reading. The bill would standardize how books are added and removed from Massachusetts libraries. In doing that, it wouldn't allow for debate if books on gender and race are appropriate from one community to another. It is an effort that all of Beacon Hill has been rallying around. The Senate passed a bill nearly identical to the House's version late last year. So once it clears the House, it's expected to be a quick trip to the governor's desk. A cigar controversy in Ipswich leads to the local high school lacrosse team forfeiting their semifinal game. Details from WBC's James Rojas.
7: Ipswich High School says due to a shortage of available players, the boys lacrosse team forfeited Tuesday's Division IV state semifinals. However, John Genakakis, father of one of the student athletes, says it's because several players were prevented from playing for allegedly smoking cigars after graduation, a decades-long tradition, but also a violation of school and athletics policy. But the kicker is, those cigars were not real, and they had evidence to back it up.
8: We had witnesses, people testifying while I was there that everything was legit. They were fake.
7: But despite that, Christian and his teammates were told hours before their game that they were not playing.
9: I wish they would have done a better job at handling this situation.
7: In Ipswich, James Rojas, WBZ, Boston's News Radio.
1: Federal health regulators have approved something they haven't in a quarter century. a new type of sunscreen. WBC's Madison Rogers has more.
3: For a very long time, it's been the trade-off with sunscreen. You protect your skin, but might have to deal with burning eyes, greasy fingers, and a ghostly, chalky cast.
10: As a mother of kids, the white streaks on the car doors after I lathered them up to go to the beach was always something that I would see after that zinc was applied.
3: Elizabeth Bookbinder is a skin cancer specialist at Mass General Brigham.
10: But hopefully this one will avoid that and be much more tolerable.
3: Bemotrizinol is a sunscreen ingredient that's long been used in Europe and Asia. A change in FDA policy a few years back greased the cogs of bureaucracy, and now it's finally won approval in the U.S. Studies find it's less irritating and better at blocking more of the UV spectrum.
10: We've definitely needed more sunscreen options and needed things that people are willing to put on.
3: It will take some time to be widely available. Madison Rogers, WBZ, Boston's News Radio.
1: It isn't catalytic converters that the car thieves are targeting this year.
11: Some vehicles are more likely than others to be hit by airbag thieves. The Honda Civic and Honda Accord are common targets. Police suggest parking in the garage when you can and using an old school steering wheel lock that covers the airbag compartment.
12: Kind of going back to the 90s for me, but if that's what's going to keep it from happening again, then happily do that.
11: Tim Stolinga found that his car had been burglarized as he was about to drive to his father's funeral. Jim Ryan, ABC News.
1: The North Shore community liked National Ride Your Bike to School Day so much, they're doing it every week. WBC's Kendall Buell has more on Newburyport's bike bus.
13: They work just like any school buses, traveling from one end of the city to its elementary schools, picking up students at stops along the way. But Newburyport's bike buses consist of scores of young bicyclists and the adults who, with the help of Newburyport police, help them travel the city's roads safely Friday mornings in the spring. Eric Tracy's one of the route leaders.
14: It fosters independence for the kids. They have fun doing it. There are studies that show kids are more attentive and ready to learn if they've had some amount of physical activity in the morning as well, so it's healthier for them.
13: And the communities mostly embraced it. Residents coming out of their houses to wave and cheer on these armadas of happy school-bound bikers, which parent leader Celia Rosvik says keep getting bigger.
15: It's been great. We see more and more kids every week, more and more awareness, more families showing up. The more we ride, the more people join.
13: From Newburyport, Kendall Buell, WBZ, Boston's News Radio.
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1: 3:23, traffic and weather together. The Subaru Retailers of New England all-wheel drive traffic on the 3 is brought to you by Long Home, and we're trying to get home, Gina.
0: Yeah, it's going to be a long way home, that's for certain, depending on where you are, especially on the turnpike. Both directions right now, Ben, all jammed up on that westbound side. It's heavy from Market Street to Newton Corner and then 16 past the barracks. Not too bad after that, about 885 to 495 with slow-moving volume. It's the eastbound ride that has you backed up from Market Street. We just cleared that earlier crash at Cambridge Street, so all lanes have been reopened, but it's still going to cost you some time as you make your way into the downtown stretch, either getting onto 93 or continuing into the TED. TED westbound is back to the airport, eastbound about halfway through Storrow Drive, backing up beyond Mass Ave, and then leaving the city, lower deck, Sankin Bridge into the tunnel. It's a stop and go right down to the split, so at least a 40-minute ride with that one. And then northbound is going to be Furnace Brook up to Neponset, then Mass Ave, and if you're continuing the ride to the north of town, 93 northbound, heavy off the Sankin Bridge with a crash at Assembly Square. And then we have some trouble to the south of town as well on 495 southbound. We have a crash after 24 in the median in Rainham, 95 southbound. Right at that ramp complex at 93 in Canton, we have a right lane crash there. And 93 southbound at 37 in Braintree, we have a crash there as well. Gina Tempesta, WBC's traffic on the 3s.
1: Time to check the 4-day WBC AccuWeather forecast. Meteorologist Brian Thompson is with us. Breaking into the 90s in a couple spots this afternoon.
5: Yeah, it is really warmed up, Ben. We've had temperatures with the southwesterly flow getting close to, if not a little above 90 in some locations. Now, where the southerly flow is kind of bringing some cooler air off the water toward the south coast and Cape, it's largely in the 70s this afternoon. Not much on the radar right now. There's a few showers watching south of Providence, and we have a few approaching the Vineyard right now. So we'll continue to watch as we head into the evening hours. There will be a shower, even a thunderstorm in some spots. The best chance for a shower storm will be later this evening as we get closer to midnight. A pretty muggy night ahead of us, a low of 67. Tomorrow's going to be another very warm and humid day. We'll have intervals of clouds and sun. There could be a thunderstorm later in the afternoon and evening that could be heavy and gusty. High 88 in Boston, low 90s, though, in many inland suburbs. Later tomorrow night, warm and sticky with some clouds, low 72. Not quite as warm on Friday, but still a humid day with clouds and sun. High temperature will be near 80. It'll be in the mid to upper 80s inland. And more clouds late Friday into Friday night with a chance for a thunderstorm. The humidity will drop into Saturday. It'll actually be a pretty nice start to the weekend. Clouds will break for some sun. Highs in the low to mid 80s. It'll be in the 70s on the Cape and Islands. And it does warm back up. Highs into the mid to upper 80s heading into Sunday. I'm AccuWeather meteorologist Brian Thompson, WBZ, Boston's News Radio.
1: 90 right now in Manchester, New Hampshire, 87 degrees in Fitchburg, 84 in Worcester, 88 in Methuen, 89 degrees in Boston. 3:26, Honda drivers, pay attention. The car company is recalling nearly a million vehicles because of an issue that can cause drivers to lose control. Honda says the recall covers a myriad of cars in the last 10 years, including Honda Pilots, Ridgelines, Passports, and Acuras. Its total is over 880,000 cars. So far, no reported deaths due to the issue, but they are worried about rear suspension components that could fail, causing drivers to lose control of the car. They can be inspected and fixed if necessary at no cost to the owner. Can't fix this. Wall Street continues to slide and the numbers get worse. The Dow right now down more than 1.5%, 862 points. The S&P 500 down more than 1.5%, 118 points, while the NASDAQ is down 2%, 520 points. 33 minutes till the closing bell. Still to come on WBZ. Is it hot out there or is it me? It's hot out there. How long will this all last? We'll tell you.

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5: 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Wind, rain, ice, or blazing heat and sudden storms. 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
8: 89 degrees in Boston at 3:30. Good afternoon. I'm Ben Parker. Here's what's happening. Yep, it's hot out there today and humid, too. Some chances of rain in our future as well. WBZ-TV meteorologist Alyssa Andrews.
9: Passing showers for today. As we get into Thursday, late afternoon, early evening, some heavier downpours and lightning, rumbles of thunder moving through. We've got both tomorrow, Thursday, and Friday to see some storm chances.
8: Inland sections tomorrow, there'll be a heat advisory kicking in at noontime as the humidity ratchets up and those temperatures get above 90. We'll have a complete WBZ AccuWeather forecast coming up in just a couple minutes. Traffic and weather together. President Trump says the U.S. will be attacking Iran very hard. There were strikes on the country yesterday. Today, the president promises more to come.
10: We're going to hit them again hard today, in case you don't turn on your television set.
8: The president blames Iran for shooting down a U.S. Apache helicopter over the Strait of Hormuz yesterday, shortly after the U.S. launched strikes in retaliation. The man accused of dragging a Lawrence police officer with his car has been taken into custody. Hector Rivera captured in Plastow, New Hampshire. Police say he was the passenger in the car where the driver was being apprehended during a traffic stop. They say he climbed into the driver's seat and then took off. Lawrence police officer Ariel Cruz tried to stop him and got trapped by the vehicle. That's when he was dragged through the streets, breaking several ribs. Officer Cruz is in critical but stable condition after being taken to a Boston hospital. Dominic Ravel, the man accused of yesterday's wild police chase through Franklin and Bellingham, has been ordered to send to the Worcester House of Corrections. WBZ-TV's Anna Myler has more from the Milford Courthouse.
9: Inside the truck, police recovered a pipe used to smoke crack cocaine and 5 to 6 mini bottles of alcohol. Police used dogs and drones to try to locate him, but he was on the run for hours until officers eventually tracked him down at a house.
11: A sense of relief because I feel like everyone in Bellingham, Franklin, surrounding towns, like, feels that unsettling, like, ooh, is he going to be in my backyard? Like, where could he be?
9: Court records reveal a long history of run-ins with the law. In April of this year, Rebel is accused of driving the wrong way on Railroad Street in Bellingham, forcing a driver off the road to avoid being hit head-on with her 7-year-old daughter in the back seat. Police say he fled from that crash.
8: Rebel is due back in court on July 16th. The Ebola outbreak in Africa has claimed lives, but Massachusetts Health health officials say there's no threat here. They're monitoring the situation in Congo, according to Public Health Commissioner Robbie Goldstein. They are preparing for the possibility of cases that could reach the Commonwealth, but there is no active threat, says Goldstein, and this is standard protocol and apart from everyday work in order to maintain a safe community. Coming up on WBZ, many travelers will be experiencing the glory of American portion sizes and ranch dressing when traveling for the World Cup. 3:33, traffic and weather together. The Subaru retailers of New England, all-wheel drive, traffic on the threes. They got things to look at out there on the roads, Gina.
12: Yeah, plenty of things, including lots of red light action out there right now. Ben, a couple of crashes, too. We are going to start on the lower end of 12895 southbound. It's heavy from 9 and down to 93, right at that Rand complex at 93, where it turns into 95 again to go to Canton. We have a right lane crash there. And then on the southbound side, we have a crash at 37 in Braintree. So that's going to affect your ride on the expressway, which is slow, coming out of the Tip O'Neill Tunnel right down to the split and on to 93 south, right down to 24. Route 3 southbound's eased off pretty nicely, but 495 southbound, we have a crash after 24 in the median in Wainham that's going to slow you down there. Turnpike westbound's very busy. It's almost connecting those dots from Market Street past the barracks, 85 to 495. Eastbound's going to slow you down from about 16 to Newton Corner and then Cambridge Street almost all the way to 93. Downtown Boston Sturgeon Drive is back almost to Mass Ave. Ted Williams westbound back to the airport. Eastbound's almost pretty jammed up as well, so give yourself plenty of time. Sumner and the Cal check out okay. And then busy off the lever.

0: connector on the northbound side coming off of Sterra Drive, as well as the Zagan Bridge northbound to a crash at Assembly Square. Gina Tempesta, WBC's traffic on the threes.
1: Yeah, that's your name. We've got heat around today and humidity and maybe some showers or a thunderstorm later on, especially later tonight. We may get under some of those storms as temperatures fall into the mid to upper 60s. Another hot day tomorrow. In fact, a little bit hotter for many of us. There's a heat advisory for areas west of the city starting at noon tomorrow. We'll have the humidity around. We'll have temperatures

0: of the inland suburbs getting into the low 90s, and that will make it feel like it's just over 100 degrees. 88 in Boston or so, with a thunderstorm or two later in the afternoon tomorrow and into the evening. Some of them could be gusty. On Friday will be cooler, but still humid. Temperatures in the mid to upper 70s. Right now, we are at 89 degrees in Boston. Travelers are coming here for American fun and frivolity and maybe food. As part of the World Cup, they'll taste things they've never tasted before. And with thousands of Scottish soccer fans calling Boston home for the World Cup, the WBC Newsroom decided to give one of their staple drinks a try.
1: Fancy an Iron Brew? The orange color soda is considered Scotland's other national drink, well behind Scotch, of course. And with the Tartan Army setting up camp here in Boston, the WBZ Newsroom wanted to try a classic drink from our new guests.
2: It's like basically Bazooka Joe in a bottle.
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4: Didn't love that first sniff. I'm a sommelier of sorts. It does smell like Double Bubble.
1: But how does it taste?
3: Yo, this is kind of fire. If this was like ice cold, this would definitely be an 8. But like right now, it's a 7.
4: Oh, I don't like it. No, it tastes like amoxicillin. Bubblegum soda. Why is it orange? 1 or 2 out of 10.
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0: 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Boston is going to be well represented at a national math competition. WBZ's James Rojas has more from Eastie.
5: O'Donnell Elementary fourth grader Haytim Alayubi couldn't hold in his excitement after learning he would be competing in the Math League National Championship in Texas this weekend.
6: I was jumping everywhere. I was so excited because I know that was like a once-in-a-lifetime chance, and I was the only one going there.
5: This comes after he earned the highest score in the statewide championship. His passion for math and competing grew after being placed in an advanced math class.
6: We started learning square root, algebraic expressions, quadratic formulas, system of equations, and all of that stuff.
5: Whatever the outcome in Texas is, just going to compete is an accomplishment.
6: Very, very excited.
5: In East Boston, James Rojas, WBZ, Boston's News Radio.
0: A glimmer of hope when it comes to students in this country.
7: The latest nationwide update finds our youngest kids are making a comeback in math and reading skills from a dramatic fall over the pandemic years. Older kids, not so much. The nationwide report does not break down progress down to the state level, but indicates what's working for the 9 to 13-year-old crowd is not translating to the high school years. The report differs from the nation's report card, which continues to show students are struggling in both subjects in Massachusetts and have not made up for the lost time and lost ground. Jay Willett, WBZ Boston's News Radio.
0: 3:38, we head off to Wall Street. Andrew O'Day is at Bloomberg, 22 minutes till the closing bell. Can't come soon enough.
8: Yeah, President Trump today says the U.S. will resume attacking Iran, quote, very hard. And Wall Street's response is exactly what you would expect. Losses, and they just keep growing. Dow losing 839, NASDAQ down 424, S&P down 100. Losses of about 1.5%. A canary in the coal mine for the coal industry. A report today from energy researcher Ember says that for the first time in history, solar has passed coal in U.S. electricity production. Solar, which has been steadily increasing, accounted for 12.8% of U.S. electricity in May. Coal, which has been declining, accounted for 12.2%. The dominant source remained natural gas, though, with 37% of the electric mix. Andrew O'Day, Bloomberg Business on WBZ, Boston's News Radio.
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7: After catching 85 balls for over 1,000 yards last season, Stephon Diggs is still a free agent. Mike Vrabel was asked today if the Patriots have considered bringing back the 32-year-old wide receiver.
8: Not going to give a percentage on it, but I think we're happy with where we're at right now with the numbers and the people in the receiver room. You know, I appreciate Stephon as a person and as a player and what he did for us last year. I'll value that. Helped us win football games, helped us, you know, get to where we got. But right now, I don't think that that's something that, you know, I think we're exploring, but I would never say no.
7: 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Brian Antonelli, WBZ, Boston's News Radio.
9: In Tampa this afternoon, Red Sox taking on the Rays, trying to avoid being swept, but right now in the ninth, Tampa's leading 7-5. Red Sox with the tying run at the plate. 5-3-43, traffic and weather together. 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And things to look at, Gina, what are they?
10: Yeah, nothing really good out there right now. I'll tell you that much, Ben. It's a very tough go. Southbound through the city, lower deck, Sacred Bridge into the tunnel. Stop and go right down to the split. So at least 35 minutes there. Then northbound's going to cost you some time as well. Split up to Neponset, now Mass Ave in. And that continues all the way up onto 93 northbound off the Sacred Bridge. And we had an earlier crash right after Assembly Square. The right and breakdown lanes are taken. After that, we have a fuel spill, though, in the breakdown lane all the way up to Roosevelt Circle. So we're going to have hazmat teams coming up to sweep that area. So expect some big time delays leaving the city now and northbound off the Zakin Bridge. And then even after that, it's going to be heavy right up to the Cloverleaf at 128, 95 northbound, which is busy as well from Route 20 on the northbound side up to 2A, 3 up to North Ave. And then southbound is going to be just about 62 down to Lowell Street. It's heavy again back to the Revere Beach Parkway. A little bit beyond that now on Route 1 northbound past Copeland Circle. Downtown Boston's pretty tough. Stewart Drive is back to Mass Ave. And then the Ted Williams is back to the airport. Eastbound's jammed about halfway through, leaving the on the turnpike on that westbound side. That's heavy from Market Street to Newton Corner, then West Newton past the barracks, and then 85 to 495. Eastbound's going to slow you down down from Cambridge Street almost all the way to 93 and a couple of problem spots to the south of town. 95, your 120 southbound ride right at 93 when it turns into 93 in Canton. We have a right lane crash there. 93 southbound, we have a crash at 37 in Braintree, so watch out for that coming off of the expressway. And we're clearing a crash on 495 rather on the southbound side after 24 in Rainham. Gina Tempesta, WBZ's traffic on the threes.
9: A few 90s this afternoon and lots of humidity this afternoon as well, as it's a hot and sweltery kind of day with temperatures in the upper 80s, places that didn't get to 90, capes in the 70s. And tonight we'll be in the 60s with a couple of showers and or a thunderstorm passing through the area later on tonight. Tomorrow, it'll be humid and hot. Inland sections, low 90s. There is actually a heat advisory that starts at noon tomorrow for inland sections. And highs in the upper 80s in Boston with a thunderstorm. Later on in the day and evening, a couple of them could be gusty. Partly to mostly cloudy tomorrow night. Still sticky, 72. A little humid Friday, but cooler, only around 80 or so. And then much less humidity on Saturday.
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9: Good afternoon. I'm Ben Parker. Here are the five things you need to know at 3:46. Bars in Boston are going to be allowed to stay open until 3 o'clock in the morning, till the end of July. An announcement today from Mayor Michelle Wu. President Trump says they plan to attack Iran very hard after a U.S. helicopter was shot down yesterday. The president signing a bill. It'll fund ICE and Border Patrol through the end of his term. FEMA approves more than $1.2 million in funding to help Massachusetts recover from recent disasters. A broken-down water wheel in Marshfield is replaced for free, thanks to a lot of hard work to honor the vets. WBZ's Kyle Schaffel has more.
11: Greg Wheeler says dozens of water wheels have occupied this spot in Veterans Memorial Park in Marshfield over the last 400 years. When he asked if he could replace it with just volunteers, the vets didn't think he was serious.
12: And then they said, and so what's this going to cost? And when I said, it's not going to cost you a nickel, I'm going to do it for free, then their eyes really started rolling.
11: But 8 months and 1,300 hours of work later, a beautiful new water wheel is turning the waters of the South River here. It's all wood, and he had to ask for a donation of two white oak trees, which were happily given.
12: Most people don't know this, but fresh water is wood's enemy.
11: The carpenter said he and his small team of volunteers put all this work in for the vets. He credits the team and everyone who donated time and resources because it took a tremendous amount of effort to get it done.
12: Boy, what a team. When they said they were going to be there, they were there. And we built this outside all winter.
11: Kyle Schaffel, WBZ, Boston News Radio.
9: A community resource dog in Walpole has died. Immediate details weren't released in what happened in the accident. The public says that it was a tragic accident. Rebel, the golden retriever, spent 8 years as an emotional support animal with the department. Her sweet manner, loved by all those in the community. According to the police chief, they are devastated by the loss. The chief thanking the staff at Tufts Veterinary Hospital for their care. More products have been added to a recall of pet foods that could cause serious illness or even death.
13: The FDA's issued an updated notice for certain freeze-dried and frozen raw pet foods made by Go Raw LLC. That's on top of the firm's voluntary recall back in February that its products contain extremely low levels of thiamine or vitamin B1. Dogs and cats need thiamine to maintain neurological function and to digest carbohydrates. Without it, they could experience seizures, which could lead to death. Raw pet foods have also been linked to foodborne illnesses such as salmonella. You can find the complete list of the recalled foods on the FDA website. I'm Daria Albinger.
9: Well, so far so good, say the experts who are monitoring a popular North Shore beach that was ravaged by storms a few years ago.
14: A destructive winter storm season in 2024 ravaged Salisbury Beach, leaving no room for visitors during high tide. At the time, Senator Bruce Starr championed a renourishment project that brought roughly 30,000 cubic yards of sand back to that popular stretch of coast.
15: And we wouldn't be celebrating the beginning of this summer if that project hadn't happened.
14: Environmental consultant Tom Hughes has been closely monitoring the shifting sand levels at Salisbury Beach since the project. Concern for the roads, homes, sewer lines, and other vital infrastructure the beach protects.
16: All of those rely on this barrier beach being healthy, and right now it is certainly healthier, but it is in need of maintenance on an ongoing basis, and we do need a much larger project to provide years of protection.
14: Without that, history has shown this coast remains one bad winter away from crisis. Kendall Buell, WBZ, Boston's News Radio.
9: Truth is, you can't really bet on yourself. It could be considered insider trading. Now prediction markets are making sure you aren't using private information to win money.
17: Prediction market Kalshi says it's adding new security measures designed to keep insiders from betting on information the public does not have. The company says some users will have to verify where they work before they can place wagers on events tied to corporate performance or national security. Kalshi says the goal is to identify people with access to confidential information and block them from trading. The move comes as prediction markets face growing scrutiny from lawmakers who argue the platforms create opportunities for insider trading. Dave Packer, ABC News.
9: The governor of New York promising 500 free tickets to the World Cup.
18: World Cup tickets will be distributed through the YMCAs in New York City, on Long Island, and in Westchester and Rockland counties. Tunnel to Towers Foundation will also give out tickets to children in economically disadvantaged areas and to first responder families. Each ticket comes with a free round-trip shuttle bus ticket to MetLife Stadium. Governor Hochul says the World Cup is one of the biggest events on the planet, and it shouldn't just be for those who can afford the hottest ticket in town. In New York, I'm Natalie Migliori.
9: 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It is National Egg Roll Day, a Chinese-American tradition. 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The portable snack can contain anything, really. The original included finely chopped ingredients like pork, cabbage, bamboo shoots, and water chestnuts. The best way to celebrate today? 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Egg rolls, of course. 351, we'll check traffic and weather together next.
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9: 353, traffic and weather together. The Subaru retailers of New England, all-wheel drive, traffic on the threes. We're halfway through the Wednesday afternoon commute, and how are we doing, Jim?
10: We're in the thick of it, that's for sure, Ben. We have what we call a situation out there on 93 northbound. This is not good after Assembly Square. We had an earlier crash involved with a school bus. It's empty now, but there is a fuel spill, and it looks as if the right and breakdown lane are affected with this fuel spill all the way up to Roosevelt Circle. We're going to send some sweepers out to clear that up, but in the meantime, it is a tough go off the Zakim Bridge to Assembly Square, and then pretty much after that is a stop and go from 16 up to the Cloverleaf. It's a tough one on that upper end of 128. 128 southbound is almost 1A now down to Lowell Street. Typical delays through Waltham and Lexington. And then northbound is going to be heavy from Route 3 up past North Ave, almost Walnut Street right now. The lower end of 128, 95 southbound is busy from Kendrick Street down to 93. And then we have a crash right at that ramp at 93 in the right-hand lane in Canton. Good news, we cleared an earlier crash, 93 southbound before Route 37 in Braintree, trying to recover from that on the expressway, though, which is a tough go right through the city all the way down to that earlier crash at 37. So give yourself plenty of time with that. And we just cleared an earlier crash, 495 southbound. After 24 in Rainham, you should pretty much be all set there. We're in recovery mode, though, so still slow. This report is sponsored by Duke's Mayo. Duke's, it's got twang. Duke's Mayo, that's some good mayo. Duke's Mayo is the one with the catchy yellow lid. The full name is Duke's Mayonnaise. Get Duke's Mayo in store. stores today. It's got twang. Gina Tempesta, WBC's traffic on the threes.
9: Time to check the four-day WBC AccuWeather forecast. Here's Brian.
0: It's going to stay pretty muggy as we head through tonight with a mostly cloudy sky. There will be a shower or thunderstorm in the area, especially around midnight. Tonight's low around 67. And very warm and humid tomorrow with intervals of clouds and sun.

0: Most of the time tomorrow, rain-free, but there will be a thunderstorm around later in the day and evening, which could be heavy and gusty. High tomorrow, 88 in Boston, low 90s for many inland suburbs. Warm and sticky late tomorrow night, partly to mostly cloudy, low 72. Clouds and sun on Friday, not as warm, but still humid. Highs will be near 80. We'll be in the mid to upper 80s inland. Then more clouds late Friday into Friday night with the risk for a thunderstorm. As we head into Saturday, though, it looks like a largely dry day. Clouds will give way to some sun. The humidity will drop with highs in the low to mid 80s. I'm AccuWeather with the meteorologist Brian Thompson, WBZ, Boston's News Radio.
1: Right now it is 89 in Concord, 86 in Marshfield. It is 86 in Ashburnham and 89 degrees in Boston. 355, 16 years after chronicling the rise of Facebook, there's a sequel to continue the story.
2: Hitting theaters in October, we got our first trailer for The Social Reckoning.
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2: Academy Award-winning writer Aaron Sorkin is back for the follow-up to 2010's The Social Network, but this time he's also directing, with the movie telling the story of Facebook's leaked internal research and decision-making. It stars Mikey Madison and Jeremy Allen White, alongside Jeremy Strong as Mark Zuckerberg.
4: Enough! People around here understand that when I say no, that's the end of the debate. I'm not 2 years out of a dorm room anymore, Charlie. Look around.
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5: With Neil Young, John Mellencamp, Dave Matthews, Margot Price, Turnpike Troubadours make their debut. 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Since 1985, Farm Aid has raised more than $90 million. In 2008, Farm Aid came through Mansfield. Maybe you were there. It's a great thing. Drew Mulholland, WBZ, Boston's News Radio.
1: Well, it's almost summer, so how about Donna Summer? 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Go ahead, order one more. Boston's last call said to be pushed ahead by an hour.
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1: 89 degrees in Boston at 4 o'clock. Good afternoon. I'm Ben Parker. Here's what's happening. Drink it in. A summer of fun and excitement and an extra round or two. Well, you can have that drink in your hand a little later in Boston as they're letting bars stay open as late as 3 a.m. WBZ's Sam Friedman tells us how it all works.
16: NEC Mayor Wu got the word out about how Boston businesses serving alcohol can go about staying open later this summer.
17: There's a form to fill out for all of our small businesses who serve our restaurants, bars, et cetera, who serve alcohol and who can then extend their hours by 1 hour up to 3 a.m.
16: She says once you fill out the form, that's it. You just wait for approval and you're good to go. The temporary extension will push back closing time until the end of July to give Boston businesses a boost.
17: You know, we're up against it, so want to do this efficiently and effectively.
16: Soon the city will also be announcing a designated social district where you can legally drink outside. Mayor Wu also announcing $200,000 in grant money supporting local businesses with specific programming this summer tied to FIFA, World Cup, Sail Boston, and Boston 250. In East Boston, Emma Friedman, WBZ Boston's News Radio.
1: President Trump promising to attack Iran very hard. This morning in the Oval Office, the president says more attacks are coming. After yesterday's strikes, the president blames Iran for shooting down a U.S. Apache helicopter over the Strait of Hormuz, and the U.S. launched strikes on Iranian targets in retaliation. The president signing an immigration enforcement reconciliation bill. It secured final passage in the House late yesterday after passing last week in the Senate.
18: The measure provides $70 billion for immigration enforcement over 3 years, fully funding the agencies through the end of President Trump's second term. The bill's passage, nearly along party lines in both houses, brings to a close the months-long debate over whether laws should be changed to reform practices at ICE and the Border Patrol. Despite the demands of Democrats, the answer from the GOP-led Congress to the question is no.
1: That's ABC's Stephen Portnoy. FEMA's approved more than $1 million in reimbursements for Lawrence General Hospital for what they had to endure during the COVID-19 pandemic. The $1.2 million will refund the emergency measures the hospital had to take during the uncertain times, including hiring contractors for medical staffing as well as disinfection and sanitation services. And they also purchased massive amounts of PPE during that time. You know what costs more these days? Well, just about everything. And we paid the price last month.
19: The Bureau of Labor Statistics says the Consumer Price Index rose 4.2% in May from the year before. That's the biggest increase in 3 years, and it was driven by surging prices for food and energy. Prices rose 0.5% from April to May, which was in line with many economists' predictions. The core CPI, which measures prices without food and energy, rose 2.9% annually and 0.2% for the month. I'm Daria Albinger.
1: Coming up on WBZ, the summer tourist season making for a busy Plymouth waterfront. 4:03, traffic and weather together. The Subaru retailers of New England, all-wheel drive, traffic on the threes. People trying to get somewhere, making for a busy ride, Gina.
20: Yeah, it really is busy everywhere we look right now. But we're going to start on the Turnpike westbound. It's still a little tough, just about Market Street, all the way past the barracks and even through Natick with slow-moving volume and then attached to the brakes, again, past 495. The eastbound ride is looking actually pretty good through Newton, and then you'll hit that heavier volume around Market Street to Fenway, a little break in the action, and then it's very tough. If you're getting inside the TED, that's about halfway through. The TED westbound is back to the airport, and Storrow Drive is back to Mass Ave. Southbound, headed out of the city, stop and go. Lower deck, Sacon Bridge into the tunnel, right down to the split, so at least 35 minutes there. Northbound split up to Neponset, Mass Ave, and then it just does not end with that. We have a broken down school bus as a result of an earlier crash. There's been a fuel spill as well in the breakdown lane. Right in breakdown lanes taken at Assembly Square, but we will have sweepers up there all the way up to Roosevelt Circle, and then it's just going to be a tough one up to the Cloverleaf at 128. Let's check the rest of the ride to the north of town on Route 1 as we say good afternoon to Kristen Ack and the Needham Bank Traffic Drone Report.
0: Well, hi, Gina. Delays on Route 1 northbound after you get off the Tobin Bridge are down up at Route 16 in Revere, crawling from there right up past Route 99. As a matter of fact, that goes a good deal of the way up toward Walnut Street in Saugus before you start to get a little relief heading for the Linfield Tunnel. Kristen Eck with the Needham Bank Traffic Drone Report.
20: And then we have a heavy ride on that upper end of 128. Typical delays to Waltham and Lexington, and then 3 to Walnut Street, 128 southbound, 62 down to Lowell Street. That lower end of 128 also very tough from Kendrick Street down to 93, where we just cleared an earlier crash in Canton. Gina Tempesta, WBC's traffic on the threes.
1: Warm day today. All right, hot day today. As we got to 90 in some places, the humidity making it feel a little bit sticky around these parts. And that's going to be our thing as we head into tomorrow as well. Tonight, it'll be humid. There'll be a couple showers, maybe a thunderstorm in the area. Taking a look at the radar, we do have a few pockets of precipitation trying to spread some rain around the region. One of those pockets, north central Massachusetts, up just east of Winchendon. There's another batch coming across the Vermont Massachusetts border out in the I-91 corridor, and then some stuff off to the south down close to the south coast, right around Warwick and Newport, Rhode Island. So there are some showers around, and they may affect you now or even later, because later tonight some thunderstorms could rumble across the area. Temperatures in the upper 60s. A heat advisory for areas west of Boston tomorrow, starting at noontime. We'll have clouds and sun, humid conditions, and watch out for a couple of gusty thunderstorms that could pop up as well. 90s in many of the inland suburbs, about 88 in Boston. It'll be cooler on Friday, but still humid. Temperatures with some sunshine in the upper 70s to low 80s right now. 90 degrees in Needham. We are at 89 degrees in Boston. Well, here come the tourists, and the summer tourism season is up and running even before the official start of summer. In Plymouth, the Mayflower 2 is just one of many ships gathering attention as Plymouth Harbor's now a cruise ship destination.
21: With the first cruise ships of the season getting ready to dock at Plymouth Harbor, many are getting ready for a sudden influx of tourists who will be arriving on land after a journey at sea.
22: You know, everybody's looking for a parking spot. Everybody can't get into their restaurant as fast as they'd like.
21: For locals like Bob here, it certainly means a busy Plymouth waterfront, and that's for sure not a bad thing.
22: But this is how a lot of us survive.
21: Plymouth is no longer the little pilgrim town on the South Shore, a full-blown local tourist hotspot.
23: I do see that we're kind of getting to this crescendo, to this sort of point.
22: I know it's an aggravation at times.
21: And while the town gets busier, it's also taking in more money, and for small businesses, this is really their time to shine. From Plymouth, Jim McKay, WBZ, Boston's News Radio.
1: It's game 4 of the NBA Finals tonight in New York, and outside Madison Square Garden, there's no presidential visit tonight, so there'll be a watch party.
24: The watch party at Plaza 33 will be a ticketed event and comes with a security perimeter around the garden. No one will be allowed into that secure area unless they have tickets to the party, the game, a train out of Penn, or going to a business. Now, Frank owns a restaurant within the secure area.
25: I have a giant concern because it's going to drastically compromise our ability to do business.
24: The plan in place comes after Monday's Game 3, where there were numerous arrests and officers injured from unruly behavior as Knicks fans flooded Midtown Manhattan. In New York, I'm Scott Pringle.
1: The Knicks lead the Spurs 2-1 after San Antonio's win on Monday. 408, we are off to Wall Street. The bell is rung on the markets today. Andrew O'Day, everybody got their bell rung today.
26: It was a washout on Wall Street today. Losses of nearly 2% for the main indexes. The Dow down 953. It's back below 50,000. NASDAQ down 509. S&P off 120. At 4.2%, the highest inflation measure in 3 years, as measured by the Consumer Price Index, is actually something of a relief to Wall Street. Many had feared it would be even worse, but that relief was way overshadowed today by rising geopolitical fear amid heightened saber-rattling rhetoric from the U.S. against Iran. It's getting pricier to grill. Today's inflation report shows Americans paid just over $7 a pound for ground beef in May. That is a 13% jump from last year. Andrew O'Day, Bloomberg Business on WBZ, Boston's News Radio.
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2: That was the moment when I realized I got to do something. 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
1: I mean, of course I was excited. It's something I was, you know, secretly hoping for.
10: That was Patriot safety Kevin Byard when asked about acquiring his former teammate A.J. Brown. And the three-time All-Pro added, he's the same old guy.
1: He's a phenomenal talent. Haven't seen any difference from when he was back to Tennessee in his first couple years in the league, and just my 10-game stint in Philly, same guy to go up and make plays, one-on-one, nightmare for defenses.
10: And Byard thinks Brown and Drake May are already developing a relationship.
1: Yeah, obviously, when AJ signed last week, he practiced the first day he was here, and I already knew, like, when he was out there. Obviously, he didn't do a lot of reps, but I was like, when AJ's out there, more than like he's getting the ball.
10: Brian Antonelli. And the Red Sox were swept in Tampa Bay. They lost to the Rays today 7-5. Brian Antonelli, WBZ, Boston's News Radio.
1: 4:13, we check traffic and weather together. 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What's happening now? Gina.
20: Nothing good right now down to the north of town. It's going to be a very tough go for folks coming off the Zakin Bridge right up to this earlier crash we had right after Assembly Square. We have a fuel spill associated with that. And last we heard, the right and breakdown lane still taken. It's going to be slow all the way up to Roosevelt Circle because that's where the cleaners are going to be headed up because of that fuel spill as the other vehicle took off. So we're still looking at a tough go there and then Spot Pond to the Cloverleaf even after that as you make your way up to that upper end of 128. Let's check that right now with Kristen Eck and the Needham Bank Traffic Drone Report.
0: That's not fun either, Gina. On 128 northbound, delays from the Mass Pike a good deal of the way up into Linfield. Southbound still in tough shape from Beverly down past the malls, then again down through Wakefield and Reading. Kristen Eck in the Needham Bank Traffic Drone Report.
20: And it's still a tough one on Route 1 northbound from 16 up past 99 through Saugus westbound on the Turnpike. Stop and go from Newton Corner now past the barracks, 85 to 495 eastbound. You'll tap the brakes at Newton Corner and then pretty much from Cambridge Street to Fenway, and then very heavy getting into the Ted Williams. That's about halfway through westbounds, backing onto 1A. Sturrow Drive is back to Mass Ave. It's a tough one leaving the city. Lower deck, Sagan Bridge into the tunnel onto the expressway, right down to the split, northbound split up to Neponset, then Mass Ave in, and then that lower end of 128. Still tough from Kendrick Street, 128, 95 southbound down to 93. Gina Tempesta, WBZ's traffic on the 3.
1: A couple of showers on the radar this afternoon. Further off to the west, north central Massachusetts and out into western Mass. Not a whole bunch of stuff going on, but there is some out there, and we may get under a shower or especially a thunderstorm later on this evening, probably late tonight, closer to midnight. Temperatures will be in the 60s with the humid conditions, and then tomorrow, intervals of clouds and sunshine, another warm and humid day. We'll get into the 90s in some of the inland suburbs, about 88 downtown, and a couple of thunderstorms, which could be gusty, coming through here late in the afternoon tomorrow and into the evening. By Friday, we're lower in the humidity department, but not by much. Temperatures will be cooler, 77 to 85, depending on where you are, and then much less humid on Saturday with temperatures in the 80s.
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1: Good afternoon, I'm Ben Parker. Here are the five things you need to know at 4:16. A man accused of leading police on a wild chase through Bellingham and Franklin faces a judge today. Following a statehouse bill, Boston will allow for a later last call. Mayor Wu with the announcement today. Massachusetts health officials monitoring the Ebola outbreak, though there's no direct threat to Massachusetts right now. Microsoft co-founder Bill Gates sits for an interview with the House Oversight Committee in Washington about his relationship with Jeffrey Epstein. Skin cancer experts are weighing in as the FDA approves a new sunscreen ingredient for the first time in 25 years. WBZ's Madison Rogers has details.
5: In what's widely considered an overdue decision, the FDA has signed off on bemotrizinol as a safe, effective part of sunblock.
6: It's one that's been used over in the EU for a while, and as a doctor of skin cancer, I'm pretty excited about, because it is one that both protects against UVA and UVB waves.
5: Dr. Elizabeth Bookbinder is with the Mass General Brigham Cancer Institute in Boston. And it's not just the safety benefits that have made these sunscreens so popular overseas. They're less irritating, and they're less irritating for many, avoiding that chalky white residue that gets all over everything. And Dr. Bookbinder says options are important.
6: We always say that it doesn't matter what we recommend in terms of the best sunscreen. The best sunscreen for you is something you'll actually apply.
5: Madison Rogers, WBZ, Boston's News Radio.
1: When it comes to protecting your car from thieves, if you've got a garage, you may want to use it. Turns out what's on your front seat or in that change cup is not what the bad guys are looking to steal.
11: The insurance industry estimates that 50,000 automotive airbags are stolen across the U.S. every year. Many are sold to unscrupulous mechanics who then pass them off as new.
12: These folks that are purchasing them and billing the insurance and using stolen airbags for that replacement.
11: Chicago City Council member Gilbert Villegas has proposed legislation going after not only the thieves who steal airbags out of cars, but the people who are buying them. Jim Ryan, ABC News.
1: It's a growing trend across the country, and on the North Shore, hundreds of are participating each and every week. WBZ's Kendall Buell with more on a bike bus trekking to school.
13: And with that, a caravan of kids and parents begin pedaling their way to Newburyport's Bresnahan Elementary School, growing in size as more participants join at stops along the way. This bike bus, every Friday morning in the spring, has three routes, one of which is led by Celia Rolsvik.
14: It's fun. It's amazing for the kids. You get out, ride your bike to school, ride with your friends. We have music. Just a really fun way to start today.
13: And it's not just the participants who are enjoying it, says Eric Tracy, who leads a bike bus to the city's upper elementary school.
16: Even people who are not involved are stepping out of their houses on their porch to wave to the kids and smile. It, like, really feels like a community building kind of thing.
13: Bike bus leaders are inviting the entire community to participate on Juneteenth next Friday for a ride that will include family fun at Riverwalk Brewery, a food drive, and Juneteenth events at City Hall. From Newburyport, Kendall Buell, WBZ, Boston's News Radio.
1: A judge has issued a harassment order against Brockton's mayor. The order prevents Mayor Moises Rodriguez from coming within 100 yards of a member of the Brockton High School class of 2026, who he interacted with during a school parade last month. The Brockton Enterprise reports the order involved a minor. The court clerk says the next scheduled court date is June 22nd, at which time the judge will hear both sides on whether to continue with that order. That upcoming court date won't be in Brockton. It has been moved to Hingham. A Boston-based interfaith organization is escalating its financial protests against Citizens Bank, pulling out millions over the company's ties to ICE detention companies.
17: All over the world!
18: The Greater Boston Interfaith Organization, known as GBIO, withdraws up to $2 million more dollars from Citizens Bank over the bank's financial ties to private prison companies CoreCivic and Geo Group. GBIO's John Edgerton of Old South Church in Copley Square.
19: And we have got, so far, $23.4 million. So as that grows, we hope to be able to get it to where this is starting to cost them money.
18: Citizens Bank responded, saying it is not the role of banks to set public policy and that its responsibility is to follow the law and serve clients consistently.
21: It's not about policy. It's about these companies are harming individuals.
18: GBIO's Charlie Homer of Temple Sinai in Brookline. In Copley Square, Jay Willett, WBZ Boston's News Radio.
1: It is June 10th, party time. Country singer Lee Bryce is 47 today. He'll be playing at Foxwoods and at Hampton Beach Casino in September. From The Wire and lots of other stuff, actor Frankie Faison is 77 today. Actress Gina Gershon is 64. Actress Jean Triplehorn is 63. And Elizabeth Hurley is 61 today. He's a Canton native, Emerson College grad, comedian Bill Burr, turning 58. Mean Girls and Cheaper by the Dozen, two of the credits for actor Jonathan Bennett, who is 45. She was once married to the notorious B.I.G. Grammy Award-winning singer Faith Evans is 53. This song was a tribute. It won the Best Rap Performance at the 40th Annual Grammy Awards. Olympic gold medal winning figure skater Tara Lipinski is 44. Actress Lily Sobieski is 43 today. And Kate Upton is 34. 421 Traffic and Weather Together is up next.
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1: 423, traffic and weather together. 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It's a kind of sad song on the roads, Gina.
0: Yeah, it really is a tough ride out there right now. I'm going to start with this ride southbound through the city. No major crashes or breakdowns, just a very heavy ride in the lower deck. Sagan Bridge into the tunnel. Stop and go right down to the split. So at least 35 minutes from the tunnel and down to the split. Northbound split up to Neponset. And then you're in the thick of things if you're traveling northbound from Mass Ave into the tunnel and then on to 93 northbound. We have what we call a situation out there. We have the bird's eye view with Kristen Eck and the Needham Bank Traffic Drone Report.
2: Gina, it was a crash involving a bus and a fuel spill that happened on 93 northbound. They've still got the right lane taken for the cleanup of that and the removal of the bus. They're sitting right underneath the Mystic Ave on-ramp overpass here on the northbound side, and you're jammed solid right back through the O'Neill Tunnel and onto the expressway. Stay left. Kristen Eck and the Needham Bank Traffic Drone Report.
0: And then as you continue that ride northbound, that upper end of 120, it's pretty messy as well. Typical delays through Waltham and Lexington, and then 3 up to Walnut Street. 128 southbound is 62 down to Lowell Street. Route 1 northbound tough from 16 Revere Beach Parkway past 99 downtown Boston. That's also a slow one. The Storrow Drive ride is back to Mass Ave. The Ted Williams is back to the airport. Eastbound's back about halfway through. Turnpike's going to slow you down. Westbound now from Market Street all the way past the barracks, 85 to 495. Eastbound's a little tough from Cambridge Street to Fenway. And then to the south of town, getting word of a new crash coming in Route 3 southbound after 14 in Duxbury. Gina Tempesta, WBZ's traffic on the threes.
1: A check of the four-day WBZ AccuWeather forecast. Here's Brian.
3: It's going to be a pretty muggy night tonight under a mostly cloudy sky. There will be a shower or thunderstorm in the area, especially around midnight. But much of the night will be dry, low of 67. Much of tomorrow will be dry with intervals of clouds and sun. It will be very warm and humid. We'll have to keep an eye out, though, for a thunderstorm late in the afternoon and evening, which may be heavy and gusty. High 88 in Boston, low 90s in many inland suburbs. Warm and sticky later tomorrow night with a partly to mostly cloudy sky, low 72. Not as warm Friday, but still humid with clouds and sun. High near 80. It will be in the mid to upper 80s inland. And more clouds late Friday into Friday night with a chance for a thunderstorm. And by Saturday, the humidity drops. Clouds will give way to some sun. Highs in the low to mid 80s. Now back here with the meteorologist, Brian Thompson, WBZ, Boston's News Radio.
1: Right now, we are at 90 degrees in Needham. It's 90 degrees in Waltham, 86 in Dedham, and 88 degrees in Boston. 426 New England Business. More lawsuits against Puma by some high-profile athletes who claim the company's footwear caused injuries that ruined their careers. The Boston-based shoemaker now faces suits from three different athletes. They allege the shoe designs, as well as carbon fiber plates and or nitro foam technology, changed the foot and ankle mechanics during running and potentially contributed to or increased the risk of injury. Puma, in a statement, says they can't comment on pending litigation, but adds they strongly deny allegations their products caused injuries. World Cup tourists are coming to town and looking around for a little bit of help. But who can you trust? Turns out it's people.
4: So the Massachusetts Lodging Association took a deep dive into this and found that you're going to want to listen to the hotel concierges over artificial intelligence. Yes, the survey here looked at 8,000 AI answers and compared them to the local hotel workers. In the end, the findings, well, AI is definitely not from Boston. And the concierges, they know their stuff.
7: Your cousin from Boston.
4: Exactly. Some examples here. You ask AI for help finding a walk-in restaurant. The survey finds that a lot of times AI would send you to some of the longest waits in the city. The hotel peeps were pretty much all on the same page. For Boston day trips, now listen to this one. The hotel concierges planned out a lot of solid days. There was a lot of overlapping. Again, on the same page. As for AI, one popular place they sent you, the Newport Mansions.
8: Come on.
4: Not exactly in my Boston day trip playbook. Drew Mulholland, WBZ, Boston's News Radio.
1: Bad day for Wall Street. That's an understatement. The Dow lost almost 2%, 953 points. The NASDAQ was down 2%, 509 points, while the S&P 500 slipped 119. Coming up on WBZ, bars in Boston will be able to pour the booze a little bit later.
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3: 89 degrees in Boston at 4:30. Good afternoon. I'm Ben Parker. Here's what's happening. No, it is not your imagination. We're all getting hot under the collar.
4: High temperatures are going to be hanging out in the upper 80s. We're going to see things feeling much, much hotter, especially as we get into Thursday and Friday, with dew point temperatures rising into the 70s and upper 60s.
3: That is WBZ-TV meteorologist Alyssa Andrews. In fact, we hit 90 in a few places this afternoon. We'll get you caught up on the full forecast, traffic and weather together in just a couple of minutes. A man accused in a wild chase yesterday has been ordered sent to the Worcester County House of Correction following his arraignment. Dominic Ravel, who authorities say has a long criminal history, is accused of leading police through Bellingham and Franklin.
5: Dominic Ravel was brought into court this morning to face several new charges, including reckless operation of a motor vehicle, resisting arrest, and driving with a revoked license. Yesterday morning, a Bellingham police officer attempted to pull Ravel over when he took off. Police say he led officers into Franklin, where they used stop sticks to pop his passenger side tires. But he kept going on the rim. During the chase, police say Revel almost hit a Franklin detail officer head-on and smashed several mailboxes.
6: If anybody had been walking their dogs or just walking the kids to school or anything, it's scary. The fact that he didn't hit anybody to that point is kind of amazing.
5: According to court paperwork, he eventually ditched his truck on top of a children's sandy play area at the Franklin Day Camp, jumped over a fence, swam across a small river, and ran into a wooded area.
3: That is WBZ-TV's Anna Myler. Revel had several active warrants for his arrest, as well as a suspended license. When 2 a.m. hits in Boston, you still don't have to go home, but you can stay here. Well, for a while. Taking advantage of a new state law, Mayor Michelle Wu announcing a temporary extension to allow bars and restaurants to serve alcohol for an extra hour till the end of July. Service being extended in the city till 3 a.m. For those who want to serve later, the mayor says businesses can fill out an online form and receive same-day approval to extend closing hours, creating even more welcoming spaces, the mayor says, to gather and enjoy the summer events together. Microsoft co-founder Bill Gates sits for a transcribed interview with the House Oversight Committee about his relationship with Jeffrey Epstein.
7: Bill Gates has called his relationship with Epstein a mistake and said he first began meeting with Epstein in an attempt to leverage his connections with the wealthy to support the Gates Foundation's philanthropic efforts. After documents released earlier this year by the Department of Justice showed Epstein pitching Gates on a new charity fund idea, the Gates Foundation said it was undergoing an external review of its past engagement with Epstein, as well as its policies for vetting philanthropic partnerships. The foundation says it never transferred money to Epstein or employed him. Peter Haralambos, ABC News.
3: Coming up on WBZ, walking to a concert? It's something Mansfield is looking at. 4:33, traffic and weather together. The Subaru retailers of New England, all-wheel drive, traffic on the threes. Sometimes when you're sitting in traffic, Gina, you think you could walk faster.
8: Oh, definitely. Depending on where you are, I'm sure lots of folks think that right now. We've got a lot of stuff to get through right now, Ben, as well. A new left lane crash coming in. 495 northbound at 114 in Lawrence. Another crash also to the north of town. 495 southbound. This one coming in at 113 in Tewksbury. And boy, we are just jammed up if you're trying to leave the city on 93. That's where we find Kristen Eck with Anita Bank Traffic Drone Report.
9: Well, Gina, we still have a cleanup continuing of a crash involving a school bus and a fuel spill on 93 northbound right at Mystic Ave in Somerville. They've got the right lane taken, so you want to stay to the left. Everything's basically at a standstill back through the O'Neill Tunnel and onto the northbound expressway. There are more delays after the scene up after Roosevelt Circle heading up toward 128. Kristen Ack in the Needham Bank Traffic Drone Report.
8: And we also have more delays if you're heading into New Hampshire right now. We have a paving operation in Salem underway. Only the left lane is open on 93 northbound, and you're already almost back to 213 in Methuen. That upper end of 128 is pretty tough going. Typical delays through Waltham and Lexington, and then from 3 to Walnut Street, 128 southbound, just about 1A now, down to Lowell Street to the south of town. 3 southbound, we have a crash after Route 14 in Duxbury. 495 northbound, we have a new crash before the Turnpike, and then another one after that at 290 in Marlboro, and on the Turnpike westbound, we have a crash at 122 in Millbury. Gina Tempesta, WBC's traffic on the threes.
3: We have some cloudiness around and some showers around as well. Most of those are well off to the west. There may be a pop-up

0: happening tomorrow at noontime. Boston will be in the upper 80s, and we may fire off a couple of thunderstorms late in the day and into the evening. Still sticky tomorrow night. Still sticky on Friday, though cooler temperatures. Boston, upper 70s into the 80s, and some of the inland suburbs, lower humidity for the weekend. Right now, we are at 89 degrees in Boston. Hoping to catch a concert at the Xfinity Center in the next couple of years? Keep an eye out for more pedestrians.
1: Officials in Mansfield need some feedback from residents on walking, biking, and micromobility safety in the area. The town is launching its first comprehensive bicycle and pedestrian network planning effort. The two-year project looks to identify transportation gaps and produce a final plan by the end of next year to improve sidewalks and trails in the area. Representatives at Mansfield Town Hall are holding public office hours every Wednesday, so those with any ideas can give their 2 cents. Matt Shearer, WBZ, Boston's News Radio.
0: Boston could soon have another championship. In this case, a fourth grader representing Boston in a National Math League Championship.
2: After earning the highest fourth grade score in the Massachusetts Math League Championship, 10-year-old Haytim Ilayubi has his eyes set on the Lone Star State.
3: So, like, I'm kind of shy and worried, but excited at the same time because I'm going to go on a plane. And, like, it's a lifetime opportunity.
2: He was recognized alongside his fellow math club classmates here at O'Donnell Elementary, Principal Emily Sproviedo.
4: So, Taylor O'Brien, the fourth and fifth grade math club leader, drafted a proposal, and Ed Vesters was able to award us the funds so that she, Haytim, and his mom, who is also a staff member here at the O'Donnell, are able to attend in person. It's a huge deal.
2: The Math League National Championship takes place Saturday in Texas. In East Boston, James Rojas, WBZ, Boston's News Radio.
0: As Africa deals with an Ebola outbreak, state health officials insist there is no active threat here. Public Health Commissioner Robbie Goldstein says health officials are monitoring the worsening outbreak in Africa and preparing for the possibility of cases reaching Massachusetts. He also said the DPH runs a 24/7 entomology phone line to provide immediate clinical guidance. Massachusetts General Hospital, by the way, is New England's designated treatment center for Ebola, and they're working with state and federal health officials to prepare in case. Many are old enough to remember when Serena Williams became the tennis GOAT. If you're not, now some new chances to experience the legend.
5: Welcome to the Serena Williams Comeback Tour.
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5: At 44 years old, Serena wins her first match back on court at the professional level in 4 years. She's playing doubles with Vicky Omboko. As for what's to come, maybe a run at another Grand Slam singles title.
7: I don't know. I had nothing better to do. I got tired of sitting at home. My kids are out of school for the summer, so why not?
5: Why not, indeed. Quarterfinal day for Serena and Vicky tomorrow. So good to have Serena back in the game. Drew Mulholland, WBZ, Boston's News Radio.
0: 4:38 off to Wall Street. Andrew O'Day is at Bloomberg. Today's market was like getting hit in the head with a tennis racket.
8: Yeah, sure was. President Trump's pledge to attack Iran hard hit Wall Street indexes pretty hard today. Losses just shy of 2%. Dow fell 953, NASDAQ down 509, S&P down 120. Last year's big blunder by Cracker Barrel, redesigning its logo and dropping that image of the old man, sparked such backlash from customers accusing it of erasing traditional American culture that it was unknown if the chain could even recover. It's trying. After bringing the old logo back, it has leaned heavily into its Americana vibe, with flag-draped store merchandise, some of it tied to the nation's 250th birthday, as well as revamped restaurant menus. Cracker Barrel is raising its full-year sales forecast. The stock rose 23% today. That was about it for good market news, though. Andrew O'Day, Bloomberg Business on WBZ, Boston's News Radio.
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3: The NBA Finals continue at Madison Square Garden tonight at 8:30, with the Knicks now holding a 2-1 lead over the Spurs.
4: Whoever wins this game wins the series. And if you're the Knicks, you're approaching this as if it's no tomorrow. Otherwise, winning 2 games on the road don't even matter.
3: That was Kendrick Perkins on ESPN's First Take today, adding, if you're the Knicks, you want to get confidence back and stop giving it to San Antonio.
4: You don't want to keep giving them hope. 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No more excuses. President Trump is not going to be there, so it's not any distractions. It's going to be I saw the mayor announce that they could have the watch party outside the arena.
3: Brian Antonelli, WBZ, Boston's News Radio.
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6: 4:43, traffic and weather together. 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Experience the difference. What's up, Gina?
7: Boy, it's a tough ride out there right now. I'll tell you that much, Ben. But we will start with some good news. Cleared that earlier crash. Didn't take long on 495 on the northbound side at 114 in Lawrence. We're still in recovery mode there. And then southbound, we have a crash at 133 in Tewksbury. So that's all still jammed up there. And it's still a tough ride leaving the city on 93. Let's check that ride, see if it's any better now with Kristen Knack and the Needham Bank Traffic Drone Report.
8: Well, Gina, I just put some drone video up of this crash on 93 northbound, right at Mystic Ave in Somerville. They've got the right lane taken, fire department's there, they're cleaning up a fuel spill, there was a bus involved, so everything's basically at a standstill, back through the city, onto the northbound expressway. Once you're past the scene, it's slow again from Roosevelt Circle, heading up toward 128. Kristen Eck in the Needham Bank Traffic Drone Report.
7: And if you're continuing that ride on 93 northbound into New Hampshire, we have a couple of miles of delay because of a paving crew out there at exit 2. So something to keep in mind in the Salem stretch. The rest of the ride to the north of town, upper end of 128, still pretty messy from just about 1A down to Lowell Street, 128 southbound. And then busy as well on that northbound side. Typical, though, from 3 up to Walnut Street, lower end of 128. It's going to bog you down from Kendrick Street to 93. 93 is busy on to 24 to the south of town. Route 3 southbound, we have a crash after Route 14 in Duxbury. If you're headed off the Cape, about 3 miles at the Sagamore, Route 2 at the Bourne, and then to the west of town, cleared an earlier crash on the Turnpike westbound at 122 in Millbury. 495 northbound, we have a crash before the Turnpike. That's in the right-hand lane, and then one after that by Route 290 in Marlborough. Gina Tempesta, WBZ's traffic on the 30s.
6: After a day that featured some temperatures at 90 degrees around the region, we're looking at some showers off to our west. There's a few down to the south, down near New Bedford, a couple of sprinkles and showers. It looks like Falmouth and over to the Vineyard, maybe getting some shower activity as well. But most of the activity is off to the west, north central Mass, even that little cell's fading out. And then we've got some more out into western Massachusetts and a whole bunch more along with what looks to be a front passing through New York and Pennsylvania. And we may get under some of that stuff either later tonight or tomorrow as we continue with the heat and humidity. Tonight, 67 for the low. With a couple of showers here or there. Sticky night for sleeping, though. 88 in Boston tomorrow. Low 90s in many inland suburbs. And with the humidity, it may feel like it's above 100 degrees. A heat advisory kicks in at noontime tomorrow in the western suburbs. Then a thunderstorm or two afternoon and evening. Before we cool it down a little on Friday, upper 70s in Boston. But the humidity is going to stick around at least one more day.
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6: 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What exactly are we looking at on the news department? I'll tell you. Good afternoon. I'm Ben Parker. Here are the five things you need to know at 447. Microsoft co-founder Bill Gates spoke to the House Oversight Committee today about interactions with Jeffrey Epstein. President Trump signs a bill. It will fund ICE and Border Patrol Agency through his term. The president downplayed a new inflation report that shows prices are at their highest levels in 3 years. Mayor Wu today announcing Boston bars will be able to apply for later last call licenses through July. We can open till 3 a.m. if you like. A beach north of Boston, a popular one, is ready for summer. 2 years after large parts of that beach were washed away, WBZ's Kendall Buell wades in.
9: Not much was left after a ferocious 2024 winter storm season tore away the sands of Salisbury Beach. Until a renourishment project from both beach homeowners and the state built it back.
10: Before the project, we had high tides that went all the way up to the dune. People actually could not find a place to sit without sitting up into the dunes. After the project, we have a much wider beach. There's a place to put a towel, to put a chair.
9: That's environmental consultant Tom Hughes, who monitors the high-tech measurements of the beach constantly being taken. Most importantly, Hughes says there's enough beach there to protect coastal areas from storm surge, but it's going to require more maintenance. And that's something Senate Minority Leader Bruce Starr says the state needs to provide.
11: Which means designing projects carefully, investing in those projects in a targeted way, making sure that as we go, we are learning in an evolutionary process how to build more resilience.
9: Kendall Buell, WBZ. Boston's News Radio.
6: A suspect in the dragging of a police officer in Lawrence has been apprehended. The officer broke several ribs in the incident trying to make a traffic stop on East Haverhill Street. The suspect, Hector Rivera, taken into custody without incident in Plastow, New Hampshire. The officer, identified as Ariel Cruz, joined the department in October of 2025. He remains hospitalized in critical but stable condition, said to be conscious and able to communicate with family and friends. Big wheels keep on turning. Not Proud Mary, but Proud Marshfield. WBZ's Heil Schaffel with more on a Sweat and Tears project honoring local vets.
12: For 8 months, the aptly named Greg Wheeler led a volunteer team to make this huge wooden water wheel by hand for Veterans Memorial Park in Marshfield.
13: The local paper said veterans to get a new wheel for $10,000 made out of metal. I said, oh, wait a minute, we can't have that.
12: Water from the South River now gently pushes it in an endless spin. The work began last September when the white oak for the project was dragged out of the woods. At every step of the way, Greg says the small team was helped along by people who wanted to donate resources to the vets. They finally hoisted it into place by crane a couple weeks ago.
13: Our estimate was 950 pounds, and he said that thing weighs between 950 and 1,000 pounds, so we nailed it.
12: Greg has training as a shipbuilder and carpenter, but says the huge effort by his team got the job done on time.
13: There's 1,300 hours. Yeah, that's amazing. That's a half a year's working man's hours for his year. That's incredible.
12: Kyle Schaffel, WBZ, Boston News Radio.
6: Foodies are coming out of the woodwork today in Somerville. WBZ's Emma Friedman has more.
14: It's become a tradition for your taste buds that's been going on over two decades. The Taste of Somerville is back.
15: We've been doing it for 28 years, and we're just thrilled. You might be able to hear the Green Line going by. We're in Boynton Yard.
14: Jennifer Lawrence is the executive director of the Somerville Chamber of Commerce that puts on the event, highlighting Somerville's culinary community and some Cambridge neighbors as well.
15: We've got the neighborhood, the independent, right here in Union Square. We've got Coco Lee and Assembly. We have Tony C. We've got the Burren. We really have all of your Somerville staples.
14: It all started in 1990 with Congressman Capuana and his wife at the Holiday Inn. But over the years, it's really taken off.
15: It's just really grown. We have over 50 restaurants, breweries, distilleries, wineries. It's just become an institution itself.
14: Ticket proceeds from this year's Taste of Somerville are going towards the Elizabeth Peabody House nonprofit. In Somerville, Emma Friedman, WBZ, Boston's News Radio.
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6: 4:53, traffic and weather together. 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What's going on, Gina?
7: Nothing really great, I'll tell you that much, but we're going to start to the south in town. We have a few hiccups here and there. Route 3 southbound, we have a crash after Route 14 in Duxbury. You're backed up about two and a half miles there. If you're headed off the Cape, about 3 miles at the Sagamore Bridge, about a mile and a half at the Bourne, and then that lower end of 128. It's tough. From about Kendrick Street down to 93, that's your 95 right, and then 93 is busy on 224. To the west of town, nothing good going on either. We have a right lane crash on 495 northbound before the turnpike. You're backed up a couple of miles there. Cleared one after that at 290 in Marlborough, but now we have a new one on 290 eastbound before 495 in Marlborough. So lots of volume to contend with there, and still a tough ride for folks leaving the city on 93 northbound. Let's see how that looks now with Kristen Eck and the Needham Bank Traffic Drone Report.
8: Well, Gina, we've had the right lane taken for a while because of a crash involving a bus and a fuel spill, 93 North at Mystic Ave in Somerville. You want to see to the left. It is now jammed back onto the expressway north, which is back toward Andrews Square. So it's a long wait to even get through downtown at this point. Kristen Eck in the Needham Bank Traffic Drone Report.
7: Yeah, let's take a look at that downtown ride right now. If you're coming in on 93, that's jammed. Lower deck, Sachem Bridge into the tunnel, stop and go right down to the split northbound. Like Kristen said, it's going to be tough from about Southampton all the way, actually Andrews Square, into the tunnel. Before that, it's going to be a tough one from Furnace Brook up to Neponset. The downtown ride, Sturrow Drive, is back beyond Mass Ave, the Ted Williams busy both directions, and also to the north of town. One other crash to talk about, 495 southbound at 133 in Tewksbury. Gina Tempesta, WBC's traffic on the threes.
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24: Mostly cloudy and humid for tonight. There will be a shower or thunderstorm in the area, especially around midnight. Low tonight around 67. Very warm and humid tomorrow with intervals of clouds and sun. There could be a thunderstorm later in the afternoon and evening, which may be heavy and gusty. High 88 in Boston, low 90s in many inland suburbs. Warm and sticky later tomorrow night with some clouds, low 72. Still humid Friday, not quite as warm though, with clouds and sun. High near 80. We'll be in the mid to upper 80s inland. Then more clouds late Friday into Friday night with a chance for a thunderstorm. And Saturday clouds will give way to some sun. It will be warm, but the humidity should come down. Highs will be in the low to mid 80s. I'm AccuWeather meteorologist Brian Thompson, WBZ, Boston's News Radio.
6: 83 in Plymouth. It is 88 degrees in Beverly. It's 83 in Worcester, and it is 88 degrees in Boston.
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6: 4:56 says Boston welcomes Scotland's Tartan Army to the city for the World Cup. The WBZ newsroom gave their national soda a try. WBZ's Kyle Bray doing the pouring.
26: With thousands of Scottish soccer fans expected in Boston for the World Cup, many will be scouring stores for Iron Brew, a beloved Scottish soda known for its orange color and unique taste. 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
27: It's orange, so I'm expecting some type of citrus flavor.
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26: So let's crack it open.
27: Oh, it's kind of like bubblegum almost. I was not expecting that at all.
28: It tastes like one of the Dum Dum lollipops. I'd recommend this. This is pretty sweet. I like this.
27: Give it like maybe like a 7 out of a 10. So it's solid. I don't know. It's just something different.
2: But some of our Diet Coke diehards weren't feeling it.
3: 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There's no comparison. Diet Coke is obviously a million times better than this.
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1: -88 degrees in Boston at 5 o'clock. Good afternoon. I'm Ben Parker. Here's what's happening. Microsoft co-founder Bill Gates today describing his relationship with convicted sex offender Jeffrey Epstein as a grave error in judgment. California Democrat Robert Garcia speaking out after the latest deposition in the House Oversight Committee's Epstein investigation.
2: Mr. Gates was aware that Jeffrey Epstein had been convicted and for a horrific crime and continued to interact with him to seek money for his foundation. And I think that, obviously, I think we would agree was a horrific judgment call. Mr. Gates also was very clear that he was never introduced to women or girls or anyone underage by Mr. Epstein.
1: In his opening statement, Gates telling lawmakers that he never had any indication that the financier was engaged in ongoing criminal conduct. As the billionaire arrived, he said he hoped his testimony would help find justice for victims. President Trump signs a bill funding both ICE and Border Patrol. Speaking from the Oval Office, he says it'll give the departments the resources they need to keep the U.S. safe. The money was approved by the House late yesterday. It includes $38 billion for ICE, $26 billion for Border Patrol, with the funding lasting through the end of the president's term. A new inflation report shows prices are at their highest level in 3 years. The high energy costs are causing spikes in other areas, too, like groceries and clothing. Analysts say the high cost of living isn't going away anytime soon. Earlier today in the Oval Office, President Trump downplayed the high prices.
3: I love the inflation. You know why? Because as soon as this war is over, you know, I can say it now, something you didn't know. Do you know we've been taking out millions of barrels of oil? Nobody knows it. You know who doesn't know about it? Iran until right now.
1: According to the Labor Department, consumer prices rose 4.2%, mainly fueled by high energy costs that have been caused by the war in Iran. With just 3 days to go till the first FIFA World Cup match in Foxborough, bars around Boston can now apply to keep the booze flowing later.
4: Restaurants and bars in Boston can serve drinks later than normal this summer, with a summer-long extension in place until the end of July.
5: Thank you so much to the state legislature for not only passing this legislation, but creating the mechanism for cities to opt in.
4: Mayor Wu says small businesses can fill out a form, and once it's approved, they can serve alcohol an hour later until 3 a.m.
5: You just have to fill out the form, and then you will be approved, and that's it. No barriers.
4: While in East Boston, Mayor Wu laid out events happening across the city this summer, like free FIFA World Cup watch parties, Fan Fest at City Hall Plaza, and more.
5: Soccer fans won't be our only international visitors this summer, because starting July 11th, tall ships from more than 20 countries will return to our city as part of Sail Boston.
4: The Boston Foundation announcing $200,000 in small business grants ahead of the packed summer schedule. In Eastie, Emma Friedman, WBZ Boston's News Radio.
1: Coming up on WBZ, the old ways might be the best ways. Looking for recommendations for things to do around the city. 503, traffic and weather together. The Subaru retailers of New England, all-wheel drive, traffic on the threes. I would say stay out of traffic, Gina.
6: Yeah, if you possibly can, but it's going to be tough because we have traffic just about everywhere we look, Ben, including to the west of town, 495 northbound. We had a crash in the right-hand lane right before the turnpike. You're backed up a couple of miles there. Also to the west of town, 290 eastbound. We had a crash before 495 in Marlboro, and then trying to get west of town, and that has you all gummed up. Market Street now past the barracks through Framingham, and then a tap of the brakes at Route 9, and then another tap of the brakes at 495. Your eastbound ride is West Newton to Newton Corner, and then Cambridge Street all the way to 93 if you're trying to get onto the expressway. Let's see how that ride looks now with Kristen Ack with the Needham Bank Traffic Drone Report.
7: Let's start with the southbound expressway, Gina. It's heavy and slow just about all the way down to Braintree. Really not a lot of running room. And northbound's not fun either. That gets hung up at Adams Street. You're jammed up past the gas tank and then backed up again Andrew Square up into the northbound O'Neill Tunnel. Kristen Eck in the Needham Bank Traffic Drone Report.
6: And then downtown Boston's no fun either. Sturrow Drive is back to Mass Ave. The TED on the eastbound side's about halfway through. Westbound, you're pouring onto 1A, and it's still a tough go off the Zakin Bridge to that earlier crash that we had with the fuel spill at Route 16. Is getting a little bit better, but it's still going to be a stop and go right up to the Cloverleaf at that upper end of 128. Also to the north of town, 495 southbound, we have a crash at 133 in Tewksbury, a new crash to the west of town in Concord at the Concord Rotary on 2 eastbound. Good news to the south of town. Cleared the earlier crash at 14 in Duxbury on Route 3 southbound, so that's getting better, but still slow for folks leaving the Cape right now, just about 3 miles at the Sagamore Bridge, just about a mile at the Bourne. Gina Tempesta, WBC's traffic on the 30s.
1: We have the humidity in place today and warm temperatures. We got to 90 degrees in a few spots this afternoon. We're mainly in the 80s across the warmer places right now. 70s over the Cape and Islands. We've even had a few 60s bubble up. We've had a couple of showers down toward the south coast as well as parts of the Cape and mostly over to the Vineyard. So that may be contributing to the fall in temperatures there. As we head into the evening, it's going to be uncomfortable with the humidity around. Temperatures mainly in the 60s and a couple of showers or a storm here or there. Intervals of clouds and sun tomorrow. Warm, humid. Heat advisory, in fact, goes into effect at noontime west of the city. Some areas out into western and central Massachusetts with those temperatures in the 90s could feel like it's above 100 degrees. Watch out for a thunderstorm or two later in the afternoon tomorrow. And then Friday, we'll have cooler temperatures, 77 to about 82, 83. But it'll still be pretty humid on Friday before the humidity lifts in time for the weekend. Right now, it is 88 degrees in Boston. Certainly, this is a week to spend by the water with the nice weather. In Plymouth, the first cruise ships of the season are about to dock in Plymouth Harbor.
8: In the town that's known as America's hometown and home to the Mayflower, there's an obvious type of tourist that will visit here every year.
9: I love, you know, just the old classy sailing ships. I grew up around ships.
8: But now that cruise ships are arriving at Plymouth Harbor, people from out of state are loving a trip out on the water to visit coastal New England.
10: We see a lot for like the Boston area and whatnot.
8: Ron and his wife are in town from Florida, a yearly trip they make and are actually going for a whale watch later today.
10: And so when we come up here, we try and fly into Boston, makes it really easy, and then shoot an hour or two either way, and there's 100 different opportunities.
8: Well, with the first cruise ships arriving, it's also ramping up the customer base for small businesses at the waterfront. It's time to make some money here in America's hometown. In Plymouth, Jim McKay, WBZ, Boston's News Radio.
1: In Marblehead, police are looking for the public's help, tracking down vandals who drove around the high school football field in stolen cars. The field didn't suffer significant damage, but police have descriptions of the cars. They were able to find one in the water at Grace Oliver's Beach. No one was inside, but they realized it had been stolen before it was sunk. When it comes to getting around Boston, for tourists especially, WBZ's Drew Mulholland tells us you might want to ask a real person questions.
11: Yeah, you might want to listen to the hotel concierges over artificial intelligence. The Massachusetts Lodging Association looked at 8,000 AI answers and compared them to the answers of the local hotel workers. And it seems the concierges tend to steer people in the better Boston direction, a whole lot more than AI anyway, because AI sent people to the Newport Mansions for a Boston day trip.
12: That ain't right.
11: Seriously now, concierges pointed more towards trips like a boat cruise over to Salem, maybe, just lovely. The clam chowder question was a mess, different answers most of the time from AI. Concierges were mostly on the same page. There was some agreement with the Best North End Bakery. Concierges largely said modern pastry. ChatGPT for one agreed. Although some of the other AIs did not. Boba Mikes is a bunch of good ones, right? Can't go wrong. Drew Mulholland, WBZ, Boston's News Radio.
1: 508, off to Wall Street. Andrew O'Day is at Bloomberg. This is one day we'd like to put in the rearview mirror fast.
13: Sure enough, yeah. Big losses early got bigger across the day as Wall Street worried about whether fresh U.S.-Iran strikes and pledges of more strikes to come turned into more open war. Dow fell 953, NASDAQ down 509, S&P down 120, losses of almost 2%. There were warnings, and now it started. The climate phenomenon El Nino forming across the equatorial Pacific, setting the stage for months of droughts, floods, and temperature fluctuations that will threaten communities worldwide along with agriculture and energy. And we've seen markets make bets on it today. Robusta coffee futures jumped more than 2% as El Nino renews supply concerns from hot weather and scant rainfall in regions including top grower Vietnam. Andrew O'Day, Bloomberg Business on WBZ, Boston's News Radio.
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21: After catching 85 balls for over 1,000 yards last season, Stephon Diggs is still a free agent. Mike Vrabel was asked today if the Patriots have considered bringing back the 32-year-old wide receiver.
22: Not going to give a percentage on it, but I think we're happy with where we're at right now with the numbers and the people in the receiver room. You know, I appreciate Stephon as a person and as a player and what he did for us last year. I'll value that. Helped us win football games, helped us, you know, get to where we got. But right now, I don't think that that's something that, you know, I think we're exploring, but I would never say no.
21: And the Red Sox lost again in Tampa Bay today, dropping this one 7-5. Caleb Durbin did go deep for the first time since late April, hitting two home runs on the day. It was his first career multi-homer game. Brian Antonelli, WBZ, Boston's News Radio.
1: 5:13, traffic and weather together. The Subaru retailers of New England, all-wheel drive, traffic on the threes. It's been a little wild out there, Gina.
6: Yeah, it's been very busy, and it's still not really letting up anyplace and really soon, Ben. And this includes to the west of town. We have a four-mile backup on 495 northbound before the turnpike with a right lane crash there. 290 eastbound, we have another crash before 495. In Marlboro, you're also backed up a couple of miles, and also to the west of town, to east. We have a crash at the Concord Rotary. Of course, that's affecting your westbound ride as well. And the turnpike trying to get to the west of town is going to be all jammed up. It's just stop and go pretty much from Market Street past the barracks, almost stop and go right out to Route 9 in Framingham, and another tap of the brakes at 495. Eastbound's going to slow you down West Newton to Newton Corner and then Cambridge Street to 93. Trying to get onto the expressway. Let's see how that ride looks now with Kristen Neck and the Needham Bank Traffic Drone Report.
7: It's still heavy and slow most of the way down to Braintree on the expressway southbound, Gina. Not a lot of brakes or running room here or there. And northbound, that's rough from right around Furnaceburg Parkway up past Freeport Street, again up around Columbia Road. Kristen Atkin, the Needham Bank Traffic Drone Report.
6: And then once you're downtown, it's pretty jammed up everywhere we looked. Sturrow Drive is back to Mass Ave, the Ted Williams busy both directions, and then is jammed up in the tunnel onto the northbound side of the Zakin Bridge, right up to that earlier crash and fuel spill that we had at Route 16, and then even slow going after that to Medford Square, and then Spot Pond to the Cloverleaf at that upper end of 128, which is pretty messy now. Almost 1A, 128 southbound, and down to Lowell Street. Typical delays northbound from 3 up to a Walnut Street, clear to crash on 495 southbound at 133 in Tewksbury. You're in recovery mode there. And then to the south of town, if you're trying to get off the Cape, about 3 miles at the Sagamore. Gina Tempesta, WBC's traffic on the 3s.
1: Not a whole bunch of precipitation going on right now, but there is some, mainly down toward the Cape, back over to the south coast and over the islands. There's a little bit of precipitation. It's nothing serious, but nonetheless, it's there. A couple of cells have popped out in the I-91 corridor out into western Massachusetts. Those may move closer to Boston. We'll see if they hold together. There's more where that came from out into New York State and Pennsylvania, and we'll be getting under some of these storms either later tonight or into tomorrow. So the humidity stays in place. Tonight, uncomfortable sleeping weather in the upper 60s. Intervals of clouds and sun tomorrow. Another warm, humid one. Some might say hot, like people who get into the 90s tomorrow. Central Massachusetts may get there, and there's a heat advisory that goes up at noontime. 88 tomorrow in Boston. Again, the chance of a shower or storm through the afternoon and evening. Friday, it'll be cooler, 77 to 82, depending on where you are. Still humid, though, before we actually lose the humidity on Saturday.
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1: Good afternoon. I'm Ben Parker. Here are the five things you need to know at 5:16. President Trump saying today the U.S. will be attacking Iran, quote, very hard. A suspect's in custody after allegedly dragging a Lawrence police officer while making a traffic stop. A Franklin man who led police on a chase through Franklin and Bellingham is in jail after he was arraigned today in court. Although there's no active threat in Massachusetts, local health officials are still closely monitoring the Ebola outbreak in Africa. A Boston-based interfaith organization is escalating its financial protests against Citizens Bank. They're pulling out millions over the bank's ties to ICE detention companies.
0: All over the world!
2: The Greater Boston Interfaith Organization, known as GBIO, withdraws up to $2 million more dollars from Citizens Bank over the bank's financial ties to private prison companies CoreCivic and Geo Group. GBIO's John Edgerton of Old South Church in Copley Square.
3: And we have got, so far, $23.4 million. So as that grows, we hope to be able to get it to where this is starting to cost them money.
2: Citizens Bank responded, saying it is not the role of banks to set public policy and that its responsibility is to follow the law and serve clients consistently.
23: It's not about policy. It's about these companies are harming individuals.
2: GBIO's Charlie Homer of Temple Sinai in Brookline. In Copley Square, Jay Willett, WBZ Boston's News Radio.
1: A cigar controversy in Ipswich, leading to the local high school lacrosse team forfeiting their semifinal game.
24: Ipswich High School says due to a shortage of available players, the boys lacrosse team forfeited Tuesday's Division IV state semifinals. However, John Genakakis, father of one of the student-athletes, says it's because several players were prevented from playing for allegedly smoking cigars after graduation, a decades-long tradition, but also a violation of school and athletics policy. But the kicker is, those cigars were not real, and they had evidence to back it up.
25: We had witnesses, people testifying while I was there that everything was legit. They were fake.
24: But despite that, Christian and his teammates were told hours before their game that they were not playing.
26: I wish they would have done a better job at handling this situation.
24: In Ipswich, James Rojas, WBZ, Boston's News Radio.
1: If you drive a Honda, pay attention. The company is recalling nearly a million vehicles due to an issue that can cause drivers to lose control. Honda says the recall covers a myriad of cars made in the last decade, including the Honda Pilot, Ridgeline, Passport, and Acura. It's a total of more than 880,000 cars. They can be inspected and fixed if necessary at no cost to the owner. Federal health regulators have approved something they haven't in a quarter century. a new type of sunscreen.
4: For a very long time, it's been the trade-off with sunscreen. You protect your skin, but might have to deal with burning eyes, greasy fingers, and a ghostly, chalky cast.
5: As a mother of kids, the white streaks on the car doors after I lathered them up to go to the beach was always something that I would see after that zinc was applied.
4: Elizabeth Bookbinder is a skin cancer specialist at Mass General Brigham.
5: But hopefully this one will avoid that and be much more tolerable.
4: Bemotrizinol is a sunscreen ingredient that's long been used in Europe and Asia. A change in FDA policy a few years back greased the cogs of bureaucracy, and now it's finally won approval in the U.S. Studies find it's less irritating and better at blocking more of the UV spectrum.
5: We definitely needed more sunscreen options and needed things that people are willing to put on.
4: It will take some time to be widely available. Madison Rogers, WBZ, Boston's News Radio.
1: Huge, brightly colored instruments all over Newton this summer.
8: 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But then you'd also probably expect it to be jet black and not a whimsical shade of lemon yellow.
9: Can't underestimate the importance of sparkling joy, especially these days.
8: We're in Newton Center, next to one of the pianos with the Artful Pianos Project. Merrill Kessler, who you heard there, is with the city. Newton has been doing this for more than a decade now, picking artists to paint the giant donated instruments that they put in village centers all around the city.
9: It's just a wonderful surprise in people's day.
8: Anybody's welcome to play. Some, like jazz musician Ken Gordon, are better than others, namely me. There was one question on my mind, like I'm sure it's on yours. What happens to these pianos when it rains?
10: We have a team of piano pals. We have a few pals at each of the locations. They watch the weather. We provide them with tarps and bungees.
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1: 523, traffic and weather together. The Subaru retailers of New England, all-wheel drive, traffic on the threes. We've got lots of traffic to look at, and lots of people are looking at other things on the road.
6: Yeah, mostly red lights in front of them, I'll tell you that, Ben, because it is a tough ride everywhere we look. We're going to start on the turnpike westbound. Kind of typical delays, actually a little bit busier than usual. You're heavy from about Market Street past the barracks into the Framingham stretch, and then from 85 to 495 eastbound is going to slow you down from 16 to Newton Corner, and then very heavy after that from Cambridge Street all the way into downtown. Pretty messy downtown Boston as well. Sturrow Drive is back to Mass Ave. The Ted Williams is back to the airport. Sumner's about halfway through, and even that Ted eastbound is halfway through, so plan accordingly. If you're headed to Logan, Lower Deck, Sangam Bridge, into the tunnel, onto the expressway, right down to Granite with a new crash coming in there, a little running room, and then East Milton to the Split, northbound Furnacebrook up to Neponset, and then slow almost Columbia Road all the way in northbound through the tunnel, because we we had some earlier problems up by Mystic Ave with that earlier crash and a fuel spill. So it's getting better, but we're still in recovery mode right up to Roosevelt Circle and then Spot Pond to the Cloverleaf at that upper end of 128. We're seeing kind of typical delays. 128 southbound Brimble Ave almost down to Lowell Street and Route 3 as you make your way on that northbound side on 95 up to Walnut Street. Let's check the lower end of 128, see how that looks now with Kristen Ack of the Needham Bank Traffic Drone Report.
7: And Gina, things are all tangled up here on 128 southbound from back in the Needham Flats around Highland Avenue all the way down to 95 in Canton. Stay slow if you're staying on the highway as it turns into 93 north. That's very slow up the hill to 138 and stays busy down to Route 24. Kristen Ack in the Needham Bank Traffic Drone Report.
6: Yeah, 93 southbound's busy from the split to 24 as well. If you're headed off the Cape, also to the south of town, about a 3 mile backup at the Sagamore, about a mile at the Bourne. Getting better with that earlier crash just cleared out of the way, 495 northbound before the turnpike. Gina Tempesta, WBZ's Traffic on the Threes.
1: A check of the 4 day WBZ AccuWeather forecast. Meteorologist Brian Thompson is with us. Not much in the precipitation department, at least not right now around the area.
12: Yeah, we may see a shower or thunderstorm in some spots later on this evening, Ben. We are seeing some showers now. Nothing particularly heavy toward the south coast, parts of the Cape. It's raining down toward parts of Nantucket of the Vineyard, too. Most of this drifting off toward the east. Nothing really around the immediate Boston area and through the northern and western suburbs. In fact, in most areas, the sun is still out and temperatures are still running in the 80s right now. It has become noticeably more humid throughout the day. It is going to be a muggy night ahead with clouds. And again, the risk for a shower or thunderstorm. Below of 67. Intervals of clouds and sun, quite warm and humid tomorrow. Could be a thunderstorm later in the afternoon and evening, any of which could be heavy and gusty. 88 in Boston tomorrow, low 90s for many inland suburbs. Partly to mostly cloudy late tomorrow night. It'll be warm and sticky, low 72. Not as warm, but still humid Friday. Clouds and sun, high near 80. It'll still get into the mid to upper 80s inland. And the humidity should drop into Saturday. So there could be a thunderstorm late Friday or Friday night, and that will help to usher in some less humid air Saturday. Clouds will break for some sun. Highs in the low to mid 80s. I'm AccuWeather meteorologist Brian Thompson, WBZ, Boston's News Radio.
1: Right now, we're at 83 degrees in Natick, 87 in Needham, 81 in Dedham, 83 degrees in Boston. 526, a check on business, as we're learning just how much Bay State Health paid to buy out Mercy Medical Center, the largest healthcare provider in Western Mass, paid nearly $300 million to throw a much-needed financial lifeline to the hospital in Springfield. The deal's still not completely done, as it needs approval from state public health regulators. The trailer for The Social Reckoning has been released. It's the sequel to The Social Network, the story of Facebook. The sequel focuses on a Facebook engineer and a Wall Street Journal reporter who worked to expose the company's internal research. The Social Reckoning, set to hit theaters in October. Wall Street hit a brick wall today. The Dow lost almost 2%, down 953 points. It's below 50,000 again. S&P 500 lost 119 points. The Nasdaq down 2%, losing 509. Coming up on WBZ, it's hot. How long will the scorching temperatures last?
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1: 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Good afternoon. I'm Ben Parker. Here's what's happening. Yeah, it's been hot out there today. Chance of a little bit of rain shower activity perhaps on your parade?
3: Passing showers for today. As we get into Thursday, late afternoon, early evening, some heavier downpours and lightning, rumbles of thunder moving through. We've got both tomorrow, Thursday, and Friday to see some storm chances.
1: Not a lot on the radar right now, although south, down toward the Cape and islands, even the south coast, getting in on a little shower activity. There's a few bubbling up out in parts of western Mass. We'll watch it for you. The complete AccuWeather forecast coming up in just a couple minutes with traffic and weather together. President Trump says the U.S. will be attacking Iran very hard. Strikes on the country yesterday, and today the president promises more to come.
16: We're going to hit them again hard today, in case you don't turn on your television set.
1: The president blaming Iran for shooting down that Apache helicopter over the Strait of Hormuz shortly after the U.S. launched strikes in retaliation. The man accused of dragging a Lawrence police officer with his car has been taken into custody. Hector Rivera was captured in Plaistow, New Hampshire. Police say he was the passenger in the car where a driver was being apprehended during a traffic stop. They say he climbed into the driver's seat and took off. Lawrence police officer Ariel Cruz tried to stop the vehicle and got trapped. He was dragged through the street, breaking several ribs in the process. Dominic Revel, the man accused of yesterday's wild police chase through Bellingham and Franklin, has been ordered sent to the Worcester County House of Corrections. WBZ TV's Anna Myler has more from the Milford Courthouse.
17: Inside the truck, police recovered a pipe used to smoke crack cocaine and 5 to 6 mini bottles of alcohol. Police used dogs and drones to try to locate him, but he was on the run for hours until officers eventually tracked him down at a house.
18: A sense of relief because I feel like everyone in Bellingham, Franklin, surrounding towns, like, feels that unsettling, like, ooh, is he going to be in my backyard? Like, where could he be?
17: Court records reveal a long history of run-ins with the law. In April of this year, Revel is accused of driving the wrong way on Railroad Street in Bellingham, forcing a driver off the road to avoid being hit head-on with her 7-year-old daughter in the back seat. Police say he fled from that crash.
1: Revel was arraigned in Milford and is due back in court on July 16th. The Ebola outbreak in Africa has claimed lives. Massachusetts health officials say there's no threat here. They've been monitoring the situation, according to Public Health Commissioner Robbie Goldstein, and are preparing for the possibility of cases reaching Massachusetts. There's no active threat, though, and Goldstein says it's standard protocol and a part of their everyday work in order to maintain a safe community. Mass General Hospitals, the designated hospital in New England, designated to treat the virus, should it occur, and they're preparing their team on protocol just in case they end up getting a case. Coming up on WBZ, the foodies coming out in Somerville. 5:33, traffic and weather together. The Subaru retailers of New England all-wheel drive. Traffic on the threes. Lots of people coming out on the roads, Gina.
6: Yeah, lots of folks out there for sure. And they're all trying to go every which way. Not helping. We have a number of problems, including, Ben, a new disabled vehicle in a tough spot. This is inside the Ted Williams westbound. About halfway through in the right-hand lane. You're already backed up to the airport as it is. The Sumner is also pretty jammed solid as well. And the Ted eastbound's jammed about halfway through. It's going to be tough leaving the city. Lower decks, Broken Bridge into the tunnel onto the expressway down to Greenwich, where we have a crash there. And even after that, it's heavy to the split. Furnace Brook up to the northbound side as you continue to Neponset. And then we have a crash at the ramp to the Turnpike South Station. That's going to slow you down as you make your way into the city. And Stero Drive is back to Mass Ave. And then continuing that right off the Zakin Bridge, that's still jam-packed as you make your way up to about Roosevelt Circle, now Spot Pond, to the Cloverleaf, that upper end of 128. Very little relief out there as well. Route 3, it's heavy from Route 3 on that northbound side up to Walnut Street. 128 southbound is heavy now from Brimble Ave down to Lowell Street. Very tough ride there. Let's see how the ride on the lower end of 128 looks now with Kristen Knack and the Needham Bank Traffic Drone Report.
7: No improvement here, Gina. It's still tied up 128 southbound from Kendrick Street in Needham right down to 95. Stays busy on 93 if you're staying on down to Route 24. Kristen Ack in the Needham Bank Traffic Drone Report.
6: Yeah, 93 is all jammed up from the split to 24 on that southbound side. And even after that, northbound, it's stop and go as you make your way up to the split. If you're leaving the Cape, still about 2.5-3 miles on the Sagamore Bridge, and clearing that earlier crash in Marlborough, looking a little bit better anyway on 290 eastbound before 495. Gina Tempesta, WBC's Traffic on the Threes.
1: Checking the four-day WBC AccuWeather forecast. We are in the midst of some hot and humid weather, and we're going to get even hotter tomorrow. We hit 90 in a few spots today, and we've got a couple of showers dancing across the area this afternoon. Not a lot. Most action's been off to the south, down towards the Cape and Island South Coast, and there's some other storms up in across parts of New Hampshire and Vermont, a little bit out in western Mass, but not a big deal, though we might get a thunderstorm or a rumble or two later on in the evening as we head through the night with very humid conditions. Intervals of clouds and sun tomorrow, still humid, and some of the inland suburbs could get into the low 90s tomorrow. In fact, there's a heat advisory there starting at noontime, with some of the real feels getting up over 100 degrees tomorrow afternoon. A thunderstorm in the afternoon and evening could be heavy and gusty in some spots. And then we stay humid on Friday, but we get cooler. Temperatures upper 70s, low 80s. More clouds in for Friday night, maybe a thunderstorm, and then less humid on Saturday. Right now, 88 degrees in Boston. As the nation turns 250 years old, the city of Salem reaches its 400th birthday, and a delicious way to celebrate it, WBC's Kendall Buell with more.
4: As Salem celebrates 400.

0: the thing that brings them back to childhood, and it's those sensory experiences that I think really grounds us. And it's a great way to also understand Salem's history as not only the spice trade capital of the world, but our changing farm and waterways, the history of that, the past, present, and future of that.
1: So the founder of Salem Food Tours has organized Food 400 for the Witch City's quadricentennial. Visitors can participate in free events like a Salem food history exhibit at Old Town Hall, enjoy historically inspired dishes and drinks at local restaurants, or catch food-themed film screenings at Salem Cinema. Capping the 11-day event is an evening with the Food Channel's Chef Scott Konitz, a direct descendant of Roger Konitz, who founded Salem four centuries ago. Kendall Buell, WBZ, Boston's News Radio.
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3: Different flavors you can find around Somerville and Cambridge are showcased for a day of tasting and trying in Somerville's Boyden Yards.
4: We highlight the Somerville culinary community, which is just vibrant.
3: Somerville Chamber of Commerce has been putting on the Taste of Somerville event for 28 years, with a few years off because of the COVID pandemic. But this year, they've got over 50 restaurants, breweries, and wineries here. And if you're looking for barbecue, Jennifer Lawrence says they've got that, too.
4: Got Red Bones. They are one of our faves. They come back every year, and we're thrilled to get them back again.
3: She's the executive director of the Somerville Chamber of Commerce. Each year, they have a nonprofit beneficiary. This year, it's the Elizabeth Peabody House.
4: I think people, unless you live in Cambridge and Somerville, you don't realize how much of a culinary destination Somerville is. There are brilliant restaurants, breweries, cocktail institutions here in Somerville.
3: In Somerville, Emma Friedman, WBZ, Boston's News Radio.
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5: O'Donnell Elementary fourth grader Haytim Alayubi couldn't hold in his excitement after learning he would be competing in the Math League National Championship in Texas this weekend.
6: 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I was so excited because I know that was like a once in a lifetime chance, and I was the only one going there.
5: 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His passion for math and competing grew after being placed in an advanced math class.
6: We started learning square root, algebraic expressions, quadratic formulas, system of equations, and all of that stuff.
5: Whatever the outcome in Texas is, just going to compete is an accomplishment.
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2: 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We head off to Wall Street on what was a not-so-good day. There's Andrew O'Day at Bloomberg.
7: Nearly 2% losses for Wall Street's indexes after President Trump today vowed to attack Iran, straining the ceasefire. Dow down 953, Nasdaq fell 509, S&P off 120. Automakers had something to celebrate, that big aluminum factory in Oswego, New York, that stopped production last fall following two devastating fires, is open again. Plant operator Novellus tells Dow Jones aluminum rolls are rolling off the line starting today. Several automakers rely on that plant, but it's the main source for the aluminum exterior of the top-selling Ford F-150. Ford's been forced for months to import aluminum with high tariffs attached. Andrew O'Day, Bloomberg Business on WBZ, Boston's News Radio.
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8: I mean, of course I was excited. It's something I was, you know, secretly hoping for.
9: That was Patriots safety Kevin Byard when asked about acquiring his former teammate A.J. Brown. And the three-time All-Pro added, he's the same old guy.
8: He's a phenomenal talent. Haven't seen any difference from when he was back to Tennessee in his first couple years in the league and just my 10-game stint in Philly. Same guy to go up and make plays. One-on-one nightmare for defenses.
9: And Byard thinks Brown and Drake May are already developing a relationship.
8: Yeah, obviously, when A.J. signed last week, he practiced the first day he was here. And I already knew, like, when he was out there. Obviously, he didn't do a lot of reps, but I was like, when A.J.'s out there, more than likely he's getting the ball.
9: And the Red Sox were swept in Tampa Bay. They lost to the Rays today 7-5. Brian Antonelli, WBZ, Boston. Boston's News Radio.
10: 5:43, traffic and weather together. The Subaru retailers of New England, all-wheel drive, traffic on the threes. We get later into Wednesday and we still have trouble, Gina.
11: Yeah, we're really in the thick of things right now, Ben. It just is not getting any better and it's not helping. We have a disabled vehicle, Ted Williams westbound, about halfway through. You're jammed up beyond onto the airport roadway, onto Route 1A, and then Sumner Tunnel, your alternate route, and that's jam-packed solid heading onto 93 or heading into the north end. Now, 93 is going to bog you down lower deck, Sankin Bridge, into the tunnel, onto the expressway. We have a right lane breakdown before Albany Street and then a crash after that at Granite Ave. So no relief there. A little bit of running room finally and then East Milton to the split. Northbound Furnace Brook up to Neponset and then clearing a crash right before that ramp at the Turnpike to South Station. Let's see how the Turnpike looks right now with Kristen Eck and the Needham Bank Traffic Drone Report.
12: Let's begin with the westbound side unit. Delays on the Pike West begin about a mile before Newton Corner. You're going to be in that out toward Route 30. Tied up again from Route 9 out past 495. Eastbound of the Mass Pike, that's heavy and slow approaching Newton Corner. Then jam from before Alston Brighton all the way to the eastbound Ted Williams Tunnel. Kristen Eck and the Needham Bank Traffic Drone Report.
11: And then still very tight for folks leaving the city off the Zakin Bridge as you make your way up to about Roosevelt Circle. Now spot pond to the Cloverleaf at that upper end of 128. And then a still slow going. We have a crash in the breakdown lane, in the active breakdown lane at River Road, also on 93 northbound, and the Andover stretch to watch out for. Now to the south of town, actually one more crash just coming into us in Tewksbury to the north, 495 southbound at 133. Now to the south of town, lower end of 120. It's going to be slow, almost Route 9 down to 93 northbound. We have a crash working at Route 28. Gina Tempesta, WBZ's traffic on the threes.
10: Well, we got a couple showers on the radar this afternoon, and nothing really significant, but there has been some rain off to the south, south coast, but mostly the Cape and the islands, a little bit back toward Newport and New Bedford earlier today. A few showers off across the western Mass, and when I say a few, I really mean one. And then we've got some more storms up into parts of New Hampshire and Vermont and back off toward New York and Pennsylvania, and these may all play into our weather as we go through the next day or so. With the humidity around, we could fire off a thunderstorm later on tonight and temperatures into the 60s. Tomorrow, it's a really hot and humid day, especially inland, where temperatures will get into the low 90s and the humidity will make it feel like it's 100 degrees. That's why for central and western Mass, we've got areas with heat advisories for tomorrow starting at noon. noontime. Boston tomorrow will be in the upper 80s, and there could be a couple of thunderstorms around. We do get better as the week goes on in terms of the temperature, certainly on Friday, and in terms of the humidity by Saturday.
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10: Good afternoon. I'm Ben Parker. Here are the five things you need to know at 5:46. In Boston, bars are going to be allowed to stay open until 3 o'clock in the morning until the end of July. An announcement today from Mayor Michelle Wu. President Trump says they're planning to attack Iran, quote, very hard, following the downing of a helicopter yesterday. The president signing a bill that will fund ICE and Border Patrol through the end of his term. FEMA approves more than $1.2 million in funding to help Massachusetts recover from recent disasters. A broken down water wheel in Marshfield gets replaced all for free, thanks to a lot of hard work to honor vets. WBZ's Heil Schaffel has more.
2: Greg Wheeler says dozens of water wheels have occupied this spot in Veterans Memorial Park in Marshfield over the last 400 years. When he asked if he could replace it with just volunteers, the vets didn't think he was serious.
13: And then they said, and so what's this going to cost? And when I said, it's not going to cost you a nickel, I'm going to do it for free, then their eyes really started rolling.
2: But 8 months and 1,300 hours of work later, a beautiful new water wheel is turning the waters of the South River here. It's all wood, and he had to ask for a donation of two white oak trees, which were happily given.
13: Most people don't know this, but fresh water is wood's enemy.
2: The carpenter said he and his small team of volunteers put all this work in for the vets. He credits the team and everyone who donated time and resources, because it took a tremendous amount of effort to get it done.
13: Boy, what a team. When they said they were going to be there, they were there. And we built this outside all winter.
12: Kyle Schaffel, WBZ, Boston News Radio.
10: More products being added to a recall of pet foods that could cause serious illness or even death.
14: The FDA has issued an updated notice for certain freeze-dried and frozen raw pet foods made by Go Raw LLC. That's on top of the firm's voluntary recall back in February that its products contain extremely low levels of thiamine or vitamin B1. Dogs and cats need thiamine to maintain neurological function and to digest carbohydrates. Without it, they could experience seizures, which could lead to death. Raw pet foods have also been linked to foodborne illnesses such as salmonella. You can find the complete list of the recalled foods on the FDA website. I'm Daria Albinger.
10: Some students on the North Shore might have to cut down on their screen time next year.
15: Based on new state requirements, a stricter cell phone policy may be coming to schools in Nahant. The proposal would ban student use of personal devices throughout the entire school day, including hallways, lunch, and recess. Concerns are already being raised that restricting phone access could make it harder for students and parents in Nahant to communicate during emergencies or evacuations. The school district is considering storage options for devices and may receive funding from the state to make that happen. Matt Shearer, WBZ, Boston's News Radio.
10: Boston's mayor announcing a $200,000 investment into small businesses ahead of the World Cup. The city's partnered with Airbnb to create small business grants to help invest in neighborhood economic development. The grants will support small businesses, pop-up events, and neighborhood-based watch parties for the games. The Boston Foundation promising more details soon for businesses who are looking to apply. With thousands of Scottish soccer fans calling Boston home for the World Cup, the WBZ Newsroom decided to give one of their staple drinks a try.
16: Fancy an iron brew? The orange color soda is considered Scotland's other national drink, well behind Scotch, of course. 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
17: It's like basically Bazooka Joe in a bottle.
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19: Didn't love that first sniff. I'm a sommelier of sorts. Does smell like double bubble.
16: But how does it taste?
18: Yo, this is kind of fire. If this was like ice cold, this would definitely be an 8. But like right now, it's a 7.
19: Oh, I don't like it. No, it tastes like amoxicillin. Bubblegum soda. Why is it orange? 1 or 2 out of 10.
17: I think this is a fantastic opportunity to welcome all of the Scotland fans to Boston and know that we're with you.
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10: Some people like to say they bet on themselves. Well, the truth is you can't really bet on yourself. That would be considered insider trading. Now, prediction markets are making sure you aren't using private information to try to win money.
20: Prediction market Kalshi says it's adding new security measures designed to keep insiders from betting on information the public does not have. The company says some users will have to verify where they work before they can place wagers on events tied to corporate performance or national security. Kalshi says the goal is to identify people with access to confidential information and block them from trading. The move comes as prediction markets face growing scrutiny from lawmakers who argue the platforms create opportunities

0: 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Dave Packer, ABC News.
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3: 5:53, traffic and weather together. The Subaru Retailers of New England, all-wheel drive traffic on the threes. I gotta ask, is it better, Gina?
4: It is not better, I'll tell you that much, Ben. It is almost worse than even just a couple of minutes ago because it just keeps piling on all this stuff. 93 northbound, we have this crash in the active breakdown lane at River Road, so you're all jammed up there. But now we have a southbound crash at Medford Square, 93 southbound in the center lane, so that's even going to be a tough one. 495 southbound, we have a crash working at 133 in Tewksbury, and then let's take a look to the south of town, that lower end of 120. Kendrick Street down to 93 with 93 northbound. We are crash working at Route 28, so you're all jammed up there. 3 miles at the Sagamore Bridge headed off Cape. If you're headed on Cape at the Bourne, we have a crash right before the bridge that should be out of the way shortly, though. Let's see if it is any better now on that turnpike, which has been very tough all afternoon with Kristen Eck and the Needham Bank Traffic Drone Report.
5: Well, Gina, now the westbound side of the Mass Pike is worse. That's slow from the Ted Williams Tunnel to the Prue Tunnel. Then more delays from just after the Market Street overpass out to the Natick Service Plaza. One more time, Route 9 out to 495. Eastbound Mass Pike still jammed up getting past Newton Corner. Again, from before Alston Brighton into the work zone near Fenway Park. Kristen Eck and the Needham Bank Traffic Drone Report.
4: And it's just a mess in the downtown stretch. Ted Williams westbound, we have a disabled about halfway through. The Sumner and the Cal are pretty jammed up. And even that Ted eastbound's heavy about halfway through. You're all jammed up on Star Road Drive back beyond the BU Bridge on your eastbound side. Westbound slow out past the Hatchell and then lower deck Sacum Bridge into the tunnel onto the expressway. Right lane breakdown at Albany Street just cleared a crash after that at Granite Ave. And then it's going to be slow from East Milton to the split, northbound split up to Neponset, then Mass Ave in. And then we just cleared that earlier crash right before the turnpike on the northbound side. So hopefully that'll get a little bit better for you. Gina Tempesta, WVC's traffic on the
3: a check of the 4-day WBC AccuWeather forecast. Here's Brian.
6: It's going to be a pretty muggy night tonight under a mostly cloudy sky. There will be a shower or thunderstorm in the area, especially around midnight, but much of the night will be dry, a low of 67. Much of tomorrow will be dry with intervals of clouds and sun. It will be very warm and humid. We'll have to keep an eye out, though, for a thunderstorm late in the afternoon and evening, which may be heavy and gusty. High 88 in Boston, low 90s in many inland suburbs. Warm and sticky later tomorrow night with a partly to mostly cloudy sky, low 72. Not as warm Friday, but still humid with clouds and sun. High near 80. It will be in the mid to upper 80s inland, and more clouds late Friday into Friday night with a chance for a thunderstorm. And by Saturday, the humidity drops. Clouds will give way to some sun. Highs in the low to mid 80s. Now back here with the meteorologist Brian Thompson, WBZ, Boston's News Radio.
3: 85 right now in Topsfield, 84 in Tingsboro, 76 in Taunton. It is 83 degrees in Boston. 5:56. 16 years after chronicling the rise of Facebook, there's a sequel continuing the story.
7: Hitting theaters in October, we got our first trailer for The Social Reckoning.
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7: Academy Award-winning writer Aaron Sorkin is back for the follow-up to 2010's The Social Network, but this time he's also directing, with the movie telling the story of Facebook's leaked internal research and decision-making. It stars Mikey Madison and Jeremy Allen White, alongside Jeremy Strong as Mark Zuckerberg.
9: Enough! 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I'm not 2 years out of a dorm room anymore, Charlie. 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
19: It's 83 degrees and mostly cloudy in Boston at 6 o'clock. Good evening, I'm Madison Rogers, and we start with some breaking news. In the Middle East, tonight the U.S. military has just announced that it has begun another round of strikes against Iran. Central Command, in a post on social media, says the military is striking multiple targets and that this is being done in response to unwarranted and continued Iranian aggression. These latest strikes coming just a day after the U.S. struck Iran following the crash of an army helicopter near the Strait of Hormuz. The president did or is blaming that downing on the Islamic Republic, though Iran is denying that it was an intentional collision. Again, another round of strikes on Iran has just begun. Stay with us for the very latest. Today, the president put a signature on an influx of funds for ICE and Border Patrol.
20: The measure provides $70 billion for immigration enforcement over 3 years, fully funding the agencies through the end of President Trump's second term. The bill's passage, nearly along party lines in both houses, brings to a close the months-long debate over whether laws should be changed to reform practices at ICE and the Border Patrol. Despite the demands of Democrats, the answer from the GOP-led Congress to the question is no.
19: ABC's Stephen Portnoy. New data today show inflation heating up again.
21: The Bureau of Labor Statistics says the consumer price index rose 4.2% in May from the year before. That's the biggest increase in 3 years, and it was driven by surging prices for food and energy. Prices rose 0.5% from April to May, which was in line with many economists' predictions. The core CPI, which measures prices without food and energy, rose 2.9% annually and 0.2% for the month. I'm Daria Albinger.
19: The president downplaying the report.
22: I love the inflation. You know why? Because as soon as this war is over, you know, I can say it now, something you didn't know. You know, we've been taking out millions of barrels of oil. Nobody knows it. You know who doesn't know about it? Iran until right now.
19: We'll check the markets and more with Bloomberg Business coming up at 6:08. The World Cup is less than 24 hours away now, and the party is already starting. Team France has now arrived to Boston, as have the Scots and fans from all over the globe. As we hear from WBZ's Kyle Bray, they might be experiencing a bit of culture shock.
0: It's a popular internet phrase for uniquely American things. The European mind can't comprehend this. And as people flock to Boston for big games for the World Cup, residents in Somerville think they'll be in for a big shock when they try to get around.
1: Here, it's like you have to time it well, or like get used to it, or do it daily. And then I'm sure in Europe it's way more faster and convenient.
2: People in Europe just don't seem to understand how far away things are.
0: Especially considering that Boston Stadium is, well, over 20 miles away from Boston. They may be in for a shock when it comes to our New England hospitality as well.
2: Anyone particularly, I would say, from like, yeah, Southern Europe, Mediterranean area, is going to have a bit of a shock if they try and start up a conversation with a townie and he tells them to, am I allowed to swear in this one?
0: No.
2: Okay. I think that kind of settles what I'm trying to say on that.
0: 100%. From Somerville, Kyle Bray, WBZ, Boston's News Radio.
19: 6:03, and it's time for the Subaru Retailers of New England all-wheel drive traffic on the threes. Good evening, Gina.
4: Hi, Madison. What a mess of a ride we are still looking at right now, and we are definitely not anywhere out of the woods. We have a disabled vehicle, Ted Williams Tunnel, westbound about halfway through, and then we have a bit of a delay. Bolta and the Sumner and the Ted and the Callahan, actually, those are both jam-packed solid, and then it's going to be tough leaving the city on the southbound side, lower deck, Sagan Bridge into the tunnel, clearing a crash, disabled rather, at Albany Street, and then it's going to be slow. We just cleared a crash at Granite Ave, and then East Milton to the split. Northbound is Furnace Brook up to Neponset, and then almost Columbia Road in Sturrow Drive. We have another overhight truck. This one is at Kenmore. They will be shutting the road down to back that up, or to back it into the Kenmore ramp. We'll keep you updated on that. And then 93 northbound leaving the city. What a tough ride that is, right off the Zakin Bridge up to Spot Pond, and then a little slow at the Cloverleaf. One more time as they clear a crash at River Road. That's in the breakdown lane, active breakdown lane southbound. We also have a crash at Medford Square in the center lane, and 495 southbound. We have a crash at 133 in Tewksbury to the south of town. Not getting any better on that lower end of 128. Not helping. We have a crash on 93 northbound at Route 28 in Randolph. If you're headed off the Cape right now, Sagamore Bridge, just about a mile, and we have a bit of a delay, I should say, at the Bourne Bridge if you're headed on Cape with a crash right before the bridge. Gina Tempesta, WBZ's traffic on the threes.
19: Well, yikes. On to the 4-day forecast. Wish I could say it was completely calm in the hours ahead, but we do have some showers and a thunderstorm in spots tonight, especially around midnight, the low around 67 degrees. Tomorrow is a humid, quite warm day with a thunderstorm around later in the afternoon, otherwise clouds and sunshine. Watch for those storms to potentially get heavy and gusty out there. Boston's into the upper 80s, while many inland spots put into the low 90s. Sticky tomorrow night, 72 for the low. Then Friday, clouds and sun, not as warm, but still humid. We're looking at temps in the upper 70s. Saturday, for the first Foxborough match of the World Cup, we'll have clouds breaking for some sunshine, and it does turn less humid. We're looking at a high in the low mid 80s, 70s meantime down on the Cape. Right now it's 83 degrees in Boston. It's breezy out there under a gray sky at 6:06. Seven beautiful pianos now grace outdoor parks in Newton for the rest of the summer. WBZ's Heil Schaffel went to check one out.
23: Meryl Kessler says this sunshine yellow grand piano isn't always a resident of Newton Center, but right now the cityscape set on a whimsical golden backdrop seems to strike a chord.
24: Anybody can sit down and play the piano and enjoy it and just have this wonderful surprise in their day of coming across this beautiful piece of art.
23: This is one of seven pianos stationed in villages all around Newton this summer, free for anybody to play. This is the 11th year of the Artful Pianos Project, which commissions artists to dress the pianos up with an intricate coat of paint. Meryl says the pianos offer a cheerful spice of life.
24: It's a wildly successful program that we've done year after year. It's a program that brings together music and visual arts.
23: You might think it would be tricky to find this many pianos, but Lisa Rusinski manages the program and says there's no shortage of people here who want to give one away.
25: I've already had inquiries for next year.
23: Kyle Schaffel, WBZ, Boston's News Radio.
19: A troubling situation in Brockton right now is drawing some national attention as the mayor is hit with a restraining order telling him to stay away from a student. This past Saturday, Mayor Moses Rodriguez was speaking at Brockton High School's graduation ceremony when a mother screamed at him, accusing him of doing something to her daughter. She was escorted away from the ceremony. The nature of the accusations are not public and not necessarily proven. The mayor's chief of staff has put out a statement saying it's been brought to the mayor's attention that he, quote, interacted with a student in a way that made her uncomfortable. This apparently happened at a parade last month. A hearing is now set for June 22nd in Hingham District Court. Looking past the World Cup and past the 4th of July, there are now 100 days to go until New England's Great State Fair. And if you act fast, you can get a ticket to the Big E for just $12. It's a flash sale on weekday passes, and it goes through 8 p.m. tonight on the official Big E website. The fair returns to West Springfield, Massachusetts on the 18th of September, and it goes through October 4th. Coming up, taking the bus to school can mean something a little different in Newburyport. We'll explain that story and more. Right now it's 6:08 and time for a check on Bloomberg Business with Andrew O'Day.
3: Fresh U.S. military threats on Iran hit Wall Street hard. Nearly 2% losses. Dow fell 953. NASDAQ tanked 509. S&P down 120. The Century research has shown that people typically cut back on spending when feeling economically stressed, but they keep spending on their pets until things get really bad, which means this could be a warning. Chewy, the biggest online pet supply retailer, is slashing its full-year sales forecast as Americans rein in spending on pets. Chewy also says it expects fewer new customers in coming months, suggesting financial concerns might be dissuading people from getting pets. Andrew O'Day, Bloomberg Business on WBZ, Boston's News Radio.
5: That was the moment when I realized I got to do something. I was scheduled to go in for knee surgery, and for the pre-op, they do the blood work. It was determined that I was now type 2 diabetic, and I was severely overweight. Years ago, I could cut back and lose weight, and I was finding it difficult to do that. 2 days into the Awaken 180 program, my daily glucose level went from 170 down to 61. 1 week into the program, I lost 10.5 pounds. That was the eye-opener that I knew this was the right thing for me. They teach you the lifestyle change and how to be smart. I just can't say enough good things about Awaken 180 and the positive effects it has on you. It has completely changed my life.
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6: The NBA Finals continue at Madison Square Garden tonight at 8:30, with the Knicks now holding a 2-1 lead over the Spurs.
7: Whoever wins this game wins the series. And if you're the Knicks, you're approaching this as if it's no tomorrow. 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
7: 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This is your time. No more excuses. President Trump is not going to be there, so it's not any distractions. It's going to be I saw the mayor announce that they could have the watch party outside the arena.
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8: And an afternoon game down in Florida has ended with a loss for the Sox. Tampa Bay Rays winning 7-5. It's 6:13 now. And let's get to the Subaru Retailers of New England. All-wheel drive, traffic on the threes. Sounds like chaos out there, Gina.
9: Yeah, it really is, Madison. It's been a very rough afternoon. We're going to start, however, with a little bit of good news, finally, on the turnpike westbound. That's getting a little bit better. It's still a little tight, though. Newton Corner past the barracks and then 85 to 495 eastbound. So from 16 to Newton Corner and then Cambridge Street down to about Fenway. Little break in the action and then tough getting onto 93. Still very tough downtown Boston. Sturrow Drive. We just reopened the ramps at Kenmore and University. We had an overheight truck, so we're in recovery mode. That's on the eastbound side. And then a little break in the action, and then Mass Ave to the connector. The airport tunnels are jam-packed, the Sumner and the Cal, as well as the Ted Williams westbound. We had an earlier disabled vehicle in eastbound. That's jammed about halfway through. Lower deck, Sinkham Bridge into the tunnel also very slow onto the expressway right down to Neponset and then East Milton to the split. Northbound Adams up to Neponset, then Mass Ave in to the north of town, leaving the city. That's still tough. Off the Zakin Bridge, or right up to the Cloverleaf at 128.95. Southbound's a mess as well, from Montvale Ave to a crash working at Medford Square, also to the north of town. 495 southbound, we have a crash at 133 in Tewksbury, and then that lower end of 128.95 is slow from 135 down to 93 northbound, where we're working a crash at Route 28 in Randolph, and still have that crash working right before the Bourne Bridge on 25 if you're headed onto the Cape. 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Gina Tempesta, WBC's traffic on the threes.
8: Down to 67 and somewhat muggy tonight with a shower and a thunderstorm in the area. Then it's going to stay warm and sticky tomorrow with an afternoon thunderstorm that can get heavy and gusty. Boston's into the upper 80s. A lot of inland spots are into the low 90s tomorrow. Then Friday, it's up to 77. Not as warm, but still humid into the mid 80s inland with more clouds for Friday night, along with a thunderstorm. Things get better for Saturday. We're looking at temps in the low mid 80s, but less humidity and clouds breaking for some sunshine.
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8: Good Wednesday evening. I'm Madison Rogers. It's 6:16 right now, and here are the five things you need to know. U.S. Central Command says it's launching more strikes on Iran right now after President Trump promised that the U.S. would attack Iran very hard. The French and Scottish teams have now arrived to Boston, and the World Cup kicks off tomorrow. The House Oversight Committee investigating Jeffrey Epstein's ties has deposed Bill Gates behind closed doors today. The FBI seizing evidence from a California plant where a chemical tank overheated and forced tens of thousands from their homes. Beacon Hill passed the baton to cities, and now Boston's passing it off to the bars. It is a rush to take advantage of a later last call as World Cup tourists pour in. WBZ's Emma Friedman has the latest.
0: In East D, Mayor Wu got the word out about how Boston businesses serving alcohol can go about staying open later this summer.
10: There's a form to fill out for all of our small businesses who serve our restaurants, bars, etc., who serve alcohol and who can then extend their hours by 1 hour up to 3 a.m.
0: She says once you fill out the form, that's it. You just wait for approval and you're good to go. The temporary extension will push back closing time until the end of July to give Boston businesses a boost.
10: You know, we're up against it, so want to do this efficiently and effectively.
0: Soon the city will also be announcing a designated social district where you can legally drink outside. Mayor Wu also announcing $200,000 in grant money supporting local businesses with specific programming this summer tied to FIFA, World Cup, Sail Boston, and Boston 250. In East Boston, Emma Friedman, WBZ Boston's News Radio.
8: For the first time in a quarter century, the FDA just okayed a new sunscreen ingredient to hit the market, bemotrinazole. And it's a decision that's widely considered overdue. I spoke earlier with Elizabeth Bookbinder, a doctor at Mass General Brigham Cancer Center.
11: It's one that's been used over in the EU for a while. And as a doctor of skin cancer, I'm pretty excited about because it is one that both protects against UVA and UVB waves.
8: Sunscreens are also popular as a way to avoid the chalky white cast from mineral sunblocks, and they're less irritating than chemical sunscreens currently on the market.
11: We've definitely needed sunscreen, more sunscreen options, and needed things that people are willing to put on. We always say that it doesn't matter what we recommend in terms of the best sunscreen. The best sunscreen for you is something you'll actually apply.
8: Widespread availability will likely take a while. A brand called Parasol Shield should start hitting shelves in the U.S. later this year. Local activists are putting their money where their mouth is and pulling out millions. They're protesting a bank's ties to private prison groups that have played a key role in mass immigration detentions.
12: All over the world!
13: The Greater Boston Interfaith Organization, known as GBIO, withdraws up to $2 million more dollars from Citizens Bank over the bank's financial ties to private prison companies CoreCivic and Geo Group. GBIO's John Edgerton of Old South Church in Copley Square.
14: And we have got, so far, $23.4 million. So as that grows, we hope to be able to get it to where this is starting to cost them money.
13: Citizens Bank responded, saying it is not the role of banks to set public policy and that its responsibility is to follow the law and serve clients consistently.
15: It's not about policy. It's about these companies are harming individuals.
13: GBIO's Charlie Homer of Temple Sinai in Brookline. In Copley Square, Jay Willett, WBZ Boston's News Radio.
8: With a puff of smoke, it's game over for a high school lacrosse team on the North Shore. WBZ's James Rojas tells us about the controversy here.
16: Smoking a cigar after high school graduation is a tradition here that spans decades.
17: I mean, it was a tradition when I graduated in 75.
16: That's why Dan and many other Ipswich natives are disappointed that the high school's lacrosse team was forced to forfeit their division semifinals game on Tuesday. This after pictures circulated showing several players smoking cigars after graduation. But their parents claim those cigars were fake, made so the student athletes can take part in the tradition without violating school and athletics policies. Andrew is well aware of the controversy.
18: It's not right to these kids. They spend 4 years in high school getting ready for this, and it's swept out from under their feet in a blink of an eye.
16: We have reached out to the superintendent for comment. In Ipswich, James Rojas, WBZ, Boston's News Radio.
8: Developing tonight, it's an investigation at a high school football field in Marblehead where police say overnight two cars seem to have smashed through the gates and tore onto the turf, leaving tire marks on the field. This happened at Marblehead High School's Piper Field. Local police say the vandalism was first reported before 6 a.m. today. And the story does not end there. A little after 11 this morning, police got a call about a car submerged in the water at Grace Oliver's Beach. There was no one in that car, but police say they've determined it was one of the vehicles involved at the high school. And they've also determined the car has been stolen. Authorities putting out a call for any information as they actively work to find the person or people involved. It is 6:21 right now, and in just about 2 minutes, we'll check traffic and weather together.
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2: Thanks, Madison, and good evening. Let's start off with some good news, finally, shall we? On 93 southbound, we had an earlier crash at Medford Square. Just cleared it out of the way. Damage is done, though. You're almost back to the Cloverleaf, but hopefully now with all lanes reopened, that'll get a little bit better for you. Still tight coming off the northbound side of 93, off the Zakim Bridge, right up to about Medford Square, and much better tap of the brakes at the Cloverleaf as you make your way to 128. And then that's still a little slow through Woburn and Wakefield, but again, thinning out. Not thinning out. We still have about three and a half miles with this crash at 133 in Tewksbury on 495 southbound. That's going to bog you down there. And downtown Boston, still a tough one. Lower deck, Zakim Bridge into the tunnel onto the expressway. Pretty much still stop and go right down to Greenwich and then East Milton to the split. Northbound's Adams up to Neponset, Mass Ave in. Downtown Boston, Sturrow Drive is back to Clarendon Street. The airport tunnel's very tough, especially inside the Ted Williams. We just cleared an earlier breakdown. Westbound, eastbound's about halfway through. The Sumner and the Cal are jammed as well. Lower end of 128, 135, and down to an earlier crash on 93 northbound. Just cleared that out of the way at 28 in Randolph. And one more crash to the south of town right before the Bourne Bridge on 25. Gina Tempesta, WBZ's Traffic on the Threes.
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1: The four-day forecast comes from AccuWeather's Brian Thompson.
4: Mostly cloudy and humid for tonight. There will be a shower or thunderstorm in the area, especially around midnight. Low tonight around 67. Very warm and humid tomorrow with intervals of clouds and sun. There could be a thunderstorm later in the afternoon and evening, which may be heavy and gusty. High 88 in Boston, low 90s in many inland suburbs. Warm and sticky later tomorrow night with some clouds, low 72. Still humid Friday. Not quite as warm, though, with clouds and sun. High near 80. We'll be in the mid to upper 80s inland. The more clouds late Friday into Friday night with a chance for a thunderstorm. And Saturday clouds will give way to some sun. It will be warm, but the humidity should come down. Highs will be in the low to mid 80s. I'm AccuWeather meteorologist Brian Thompson, WBZ, Boston's News Radio.
1: We have a bit of rain on the Cape right now, including in Barnstable, where it's 65, and a couple showers toward the Cape. Might be seeing a bit of that around Bridgewater and Rochester. Meantime, it is 79 in Framingham, 71 in Taunton, 84 in Lawrence, and in Boston, it's 80. Clouds overhead at 626. In New England business news, a global drug giant says it wants to buy up a Cambridge-based biotech company focusing on cancer treatments. GlaxoSmithKline is looking to take over Nuvalent for more than $10.5 billion. That's one of the biggest takeover deals yet for the London-based drug maker. Nuvalent currently has treatments in the pipeline that it says could be approved by the FDA as soon as later on this year. Coming up in the news at 6:30, another round of strikes hitting Iran.
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1: 80 degrees in Boston at 6:30. Good evening, I'm Madison Rogers, and it is a muggy stretch ahead of us with several rounds of rain and thunderstorms.
19: The dew points, they're up. That's the change we've been talking about this week. We had a really dry start. Now those dew points are in the 60s. They'll be around 70 for the next couple of days. So more of that tropical kind of midsummer air.
1: That's WBZ-TV Chief Meteorologist Eric Fisher. Keep it right here for the four-day forecast in just a few. Developing right now, the Pentagon says it's launching another round of strikes against multiple targets in Iran. Central Command making the announcement calls it a response to Iran's unwarranted and continued aggression. President Trump did say earlier that there were more strikes coming tonight as he continues pressing Iran to sign a deal to end the war. Today, Tehran has launched attacks on Bahrain, Kuwait, and Jordan, countries that all host U.S. troops. And the U.S. has also fired on another tanker trying to transport Iranian oil. These latest escalations, testing a two-month ceasefire, come after a U.S. Army helicopter collided with an Iranian drone and crashed near the Strait of Hormuz. In Lawrence, a man is now in custody, accused of hitting and dragging a police officer with his car, leaving him critically hurt. It happened before 8 last night.
20: Video shows a fellow officer coming to help and an ambulance rushing in to rescue Lawrence police officer Ariel Cruz after he was dragged 2 blocks by a moving car, according to police.
21: It's a very bad situation right now. We don't know exactly what's going to happen.
20: Cruz's stepdad tells WBZ he's expected to be okay, but has serious head injuries and a knee fracture. The 27-year-old is a father of 3 young children. He was just sworn in to Lawrence Police in October when his family heard the news.
21: Oh, I was heartbroken. That's a scary thing because I got emotional and I didn't know what to think.
20: Lawrence police say Cruz was conducting a traffic stop at East Haverhill and Kendall Streets.
1: That's WBZ-TV's Christina Rex. And today, a man identified as 34-year-old Hector Rivera was arrested in Plastow, New Hampshire. He's now facing a list of charges, including assault to murder. Today, Microsoft co-founder Bill Gates described his relationship with a convicted sex offender as a grave error in judgment. California Democrat Robert Garcia speaking out after the latest deposition as part of the House Oversight Committee's Epstein investigation.
22: Mr. Gates was aware that Jeffrey Epstein had been convicted and for a horrific crime and continued to interact with him to seek money for his foundation. And I think that, obviously, I think we would agree was a horrific judgment call. Mr. Gates also was very clear that he was never introduced to women or girls or anyone underage by Mr. Epstein.
1: In his opening statement, Gates told the lawmakers today that he never had any indication that the financier was engaged in ongoing criminal conduct. As the billionaire arrived to the Capitol, he said he hoped his testimony would help find justice for the victims. Coming up, a fourth grade math whiz from Boston heads to the national stage. Right now it is 6:33 and we go back to the Subaru Retailers of New England, all-wheel drive traffic on the threes, where it's still looking very rough out there, Gina.
0: Yeah, especially in the downtown stretch. That is for certain, Madison. We still are looking at a very rough ride. The airport tunnels, Ted Williams, both directions are pretty jam-packed. Sumner's getting a little bit better. It's a little tough getting onto 93, and the Callahan still has heavy and slow about halfway through, so plan accordingly. Stero Drive is back to Mass Ave. Still tough. Lower deck, Zagan Bridge into the tunnel, onto the expressway, down to just about Columbia Road. Finally, a little break in the action, and then East Milton to the split. Northbound Adams up to Neponset, still Mass Ave, and then still very tough leaving the city on 93 northbound off the Zakum Bridge to Spot Pond. We just cleared an earlier crash at Medford Square, so we're getting better. That's on the southbound side, so getting a little bit better there. And then we have about a 3.5 mile backup around this crash in Tewksbury on your 495 southbound ride, getting rid of a new crash on the upper end of 12895 north at 3A in Burlington. Then that lower end of 128 in better shape. Finally, still a little tough though from about 135 and down to 24. We cleared that earlier crash at 28 in Randolph, so you should be all set there. Gina Tempesta, WBC's Traffic on the Threes.
1: In the four-day forecast, it is humid out there tonight, mostly cloudy with a shower and thunderstorm in the area, especially around midnight. The low is around 67 degrees. And it is going to be hot and sticky out there tomorrow. The high is around 88 in Boston, into the low 90s for many inland suburbs. And the thunderstorms around later in the afternoon and evening can get heavy and gusty. Tomorrow night, a sticky low of around 72. Then Friday, still humid, but not as warm. The high's around 77 into the mid-80s inland. Maybe another thunderstorm Friday night. And then we turn less humid as clouds break for some sunshine on Saturday. That's also the first Foxborough World Cup match coming. The high, 81 to 85 degrees, but cooler toward the Cape. Right now, we do have some rain on the Cape. It is 68 degrees in Dennis. A shower near Kingston as well, 73 there. And some rain in parts of southern New Hampshire. It's looking a bit stormy north of Keene, 77 at the moment. In Boston, it is, well, it's hazy skies out there, 80 degrees with a breeze in the air at 6:36. Salem is about to dig into its history by digging into some food. It's a week and a half long event that kicks off this weekend.
2: She's been leading food tours of Salem for 15 years, and as the city celebrates four centuries, Karen Scalia of Salem Food Tours has produced Food 400.

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1: You can't host the world on a bedtime. That's a statement from Boston City Councilor Ruth C. Louisjean as City Hall makes it official that Boston bars and restaurants will be able to stay open till 3 a.m. through next month, with last call at 2. Businesses can now apply through the City of Boston Licensing Board, and Mayor Wu says they should get same-day approval. After the state signed off on later liquor service, cities and towns are weighing whether to follow suit, and Boston is also teasing plans for a designated social district where public drinking will be allowed. No word yet on where, but we'll keep you up to date with the latest. A local kid's about to put his math skills to the test in a national championship event down in Texas. WBZ's James Rojas has more from Eastie.
2: After earning the highest fourth grade score in the Massachusetts Math League Championship, 10-year-old Haytim Ilayubi has his eyes set on the Lone Star State.
3: So, like, I'm kind of shy and worried, but excited at the same time because I'm going to go on a plane. And, like, it's a lifetime opportunity.
2: He was recognized alongside his fellow math club classmates here at O'Donnell Elementary, Principal Emily Sproviedo.
4: So Taylor O'Brien, the fourth and fifth grade math club leader, drafted a proposal, and Edvesters was able to award us the funds so that she, Haytim, and his mom, who is also a staff member here at the O'Donnell, are able to attend in person. It's a huge deal.
2: The Math League National Championship takes place Saturday in Texas. In East Boston, James Rojas, WBZ, Boston's News Radio.
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5: Nearly 2% drop for Wall Street's indexes as U.S.-Iran peace deal talks got sidelined today by fresh military strikes and pledges for more. Dow 953, NASDAQ down 509, S&P down 120. The Justice Department has sent subpoenas to several big banks, including J.P. Morgan Chase and Bank of America, says Dow Jones, seeking whether they improperly closed accounts of clients for political reasons, including the Trump family after January 6th. Banks have said they don't close accounts for political reasons, but in accord with laws requiring them to screen for criminal activity or regulatory violations. Andrew O'Day, Bloomberg Business on WBZ, Boston's News Radio.
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4: After catching 85 balls for over 1,000 yards last season, Stephon Diggs is still a free agent. Mike Vrabel was asked today if the Patriots have considered bringing back the 32-year-old wide receiver.
5: Not going to give a percentage on it, but I think we're happy with where we're at right now. With the numbers and the people in the receiver room. You know, I appreciate Stephon as a person and as a player and what he did for us last year. I'll value that. Helped us win football games, helped us, you know, get to where we got. But right now, I don't think that that's something that, you know, I think we're exploring, but I would never say no.
4: And the Red Sox lost again in Tampa Bay today, dropping this one 7-5. Caleb Durbin did go deep for the first time since late April, hitting two home runs on the day. It was his first career multi-homer game. Brian Antonelli, WBZ, Boston's News Radio.
6: Right now, it is 6:43. And let's get the Subaru Retailers of New England all-wheel drive traffic on the threes, where hopefully it's more good news, Gina.
7: Yeah, we're going to start with a little good news. We do have some bad news, though, but we'll break it to you gently, Madison. The good news is we got rid of that earlier crash in Tewksbury on 495 southbound at 133, and that is easing up pretty nicely in recovery mode, but really not too bad. Now, the bad news is, however, we have a multi-vehicle crash that's blocking the two left lanes. This is 128-95 northbound at 3A in Burlington. You're back to Route 3, and we have curiosity delays building on the southbound side. Those are that's your biggest delay out there right now. And then getting north of town on 93 off the Zakin Bridge, still a little stop and go action up to just about Roosevelt Circle. Not bad to the Cloverleaf after that. A little leftover volume, Sergeant Street to Lynn Street on Route 1 northbound. And still tight for folks headed through the city southbound, Lower Deck, Zakin Bridge into the tunnel down to about Columbia Road on the expressway. And then East Milton to the split, northbound's Adams up to Neponset, Mass Ave. In downtown Boston, still tough. Stero Drive back to Mass Ave. Ted Williams is the stop and go back to the airport. The Sumner and the Cal have pretty much eased off, and we still have a little bit of volume on that eastbound side of the turnpike coming into the city from Cambridge Street to Fenway. 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Gina Tempesta, WBZ's Traffic on the Threes.
6: A shower and a thunderstorm in the area tonight, especially around midnight. The low's around 67 degrees. Tomorrow, it's quite warm and humid, up to 88 in Boston, into the low 90s for many inland suburbs. And we do have some thunderstorms that can get heavy and gusty. Those are around later tomorrow afternoon and tomorrow evening. It's sticky tomorrow night, the low around 72. Then Friday, it's clouds and sun, not as warm, but still pretty humid out there. Upper 70s in Boston, mid-80s inland. Watch for another thunderstorm Friday night, but we should stay dry on Saturday. Clouds breaking for some sunshine as we get into the low mid-80s.
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6: Good Wednesday evening. I'm Madison Rogers, and here are the five things you need to know at 6:45. The U.S. military says it's striking multiple targets in Iran right now in the second day of renewed fire. President Trump signing a bill that looks to fund ICE and Border Patrol through the rest of his term. The president's downplaying a new inflation report showing prices are at the highest levels in years, or rather, the rate of inflation is that at that high. Mayor Wu says Boston bars will be able to apply for a later last call license for the summer. And if you're hoping to catch a concert at the Xfinity Center in the next couple of years, Keep an eye out for more pedestrians.
8: Officials in Mansfield need some feedback from residents on walking, biking, and micromobility safety in the area. The town is launching its first comprehensive bicycle and pedestrian network planning effort. The two-year project looks to identify transportation gaps and produce a final plan by the end of next year to improve sidewalks and trails in the area. Representatives at Mansfield Town Hall are holding public office hours every Wednesday, so those with any ideas can give their 2 cents. Matt Shearer, WBZ, Boston's News Radio.
6: In Central Africa, health officials are struggling to contain a deadly outbreak of a rare strain of Ebola, and U.S. health officials are indicating the spread may now be similar in scale to the outbreak that began in 2014. That outbreak killed more than 11,000 people. The State Department boosting the response effort by another $20 million. And meantime, in Massachusetts, state health officials say they're monitoring developments, but stress there's no active threat here. If there were to be a potential exposure, there are plans in place. DPH sent out an advisory to clinics last week, which does include protocols for managing and testing suspect cases. House Speaker Mike Johnson heading to the White House for a meeting with the president today. It comes as a key deadline on spy powers looms.
9: It's the second such White House meeting this week, with Speaker Johnson aiming to find a path forward ahead of Friday's deadline. FISA Section 702 authorizes the warrantless wiretapping of foreigners overseas. Administrations of both parties have insisted on the program's importance, but Democrats and some Republicans have threatened to withhold their support for its reauthorization unless the president chooses someone other than mortgage watchdog and Trump loyalist Bill Pulte to be acting director of national intelligence.
6: That's ABC Stephen Portnoy. The president is now throwing his support behind a short-term extension. Big wheels keep on turning in Marshfield. Toynan, WBZ's Heil Schaffel has more on a sweat and tears project to honor the local vets.
10: For 8 months, the aptly named Greg Wheeler led a volunteer team to make this huge wooden water wheel by hand for Veterans Memorial Park in Marshfield.
11: The local paper said veterans to get a new wheel for $10,000 made out of metal. I said, oh, wait a minute, we can't have that.
10: Water from the South River now gently pushes it in an endless spin. The work began last September when the white oak for the project was dragged out of the woods. At every step of the way, Greg says the small team was helped along by people who wanted to donate resources to the vets. They finally hoisted it into place by crane a couple weeks ago.
11: Our estimate was 950 pounds, and he said that thing weighs between 950 and 1,000 pounds, so we nailed it.
10: Greg has training as a shipbuilder and carpenter, but says the huge effort by his team got the job done on time.
11: There's 1,300 hours. Yeah, that's amazing. That's a half a year's working man's hours for his year. That's incredible.
10: Heil Schaffel, WBZ, Boston's News Radio.
6: In Somerville today, foodies have been coming out of the woodworks.
12: It's become a tradition for your taste buds that's been going on over two decades. The taste of Somerville is back.
13: We've been doing it for 28 years, and we're just thrilled. You might be able to hear the green line going by. We're in Boynton Yard.
12: Jennifer Lawrence is the executive director of the Somerville Chamber of Commerce that puts on the event, highlighting Somerville's culinary community and some Cambridge neighbors as well.
13: We've got the neighborhood, the independent right here in Union Square. We've got Coco Lee and Assembly. We have Tony C's. We've got the Burn. We really have all of your Somerville staples.
12: It all started in 1990 with Congressman Capuana and his wife at the Holiday Inn. But over the years, it's really taken off.
13: It's just really grown. We have over 50 restaurants, breweries, distilleries, wineries. It's just become an institution itself.
12: Ticket proceeds from this year's Taste of Somerville are going towards the Elizabeth Peabody House nonprofit. In Somerville, Emma Friedman, WBZ Boston's News Radio.
6: As Boston welcomes Scotland's Tartan Army to the city for the World Cup, the WBZ newsroom decided to give their national soda a try. WBZ's Kyle Bray has more.
14: With thousands of Scottish soccer fans expected in Boston for the World Cup, many will be scouring stores for Iron Brew, a beloved Scottish soda known for its orange color and unique taste. 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
15: It's orange, so I'm expecting some type of citrus flavor.
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15: Oh, it's kind of like bubblegum almost. I was not expecting that at all.
16: It tastes like one of the Dum Dum lollipops. I'd recommend this. This is pretty sweet. I like this.
15: Give it like maybe like a 7 out of a 10. So it's solid. I don't know. It's just something different.
17: But some of our Diet Coke diehards weren't feeling it.
18: 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Diet Coke is obviously a million times better than this.
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3: Hi, this is Jeff Brown. 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
7: Thanks, Madison, and good evening. We're getting better in a lot of places, finally. We still do have one crash on the board, though. Two left lanes are blocked with this one. On 95, your 128 northbound ride at 3A in Burlington. You're back to Route 3 as a good 2 miles, and then southbound. We have a bit of curiosity factor as well. Getting there is going to be tough off the Zakin Bridge, although it's getting a little bit better on 93 northbound. It's still a little slow up to about Route 16 and then better to the Cloverleaf after that. A little leftover volume. Just getting by Copeland Circle on Route 1 northbound looks pretty good after 99. Coming into the city, the Zakin Bridge is still slow as you make your way through the city onto the expressway down to Columbia Road. A little break in the action and then still about East Milton down to the split. Northbound Adams up to Neponset, a little sluggish into the tunnel after that, and still very busy on the turnpike on that eastbound side. You're jammed from Cambridge Street to Fenway. Not bad to 93 after that. Downtown Boston, Sturrow Drive, still back to Mass Ave and the Ted Williams busy both directions as well. 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Gina Tempesta, WBC's traffic on the threes.
6: The four-day forecast with AccuWeather's Brian Thompson.
21: It's going to stay pretty muggy as we head through tonight with a mostly cloudy sky. There will be a shower or thunderstorm in the area, especially around midnight. Tonight's low around 67. Then very warm and humid tomorrow with intervals of clouds and sun. Most of the time tomorrow, rain-free, but there will be a thunderstorm around later in the day and evening, which could be heavy and gusty. High tomorrow, 88 in Boston, low 90s for many inland suburbs. Warm and sticky late tomorrow night, partly to mostly cloudy, low 72. Clouds and sun on Friday, not as warm, but still humid. Highs will be near 80. We'll be in the mid to upper 80s inland. Then more clouds late Friday into Friday night with the risk for a thunderstorm. As we head into Saturday, though, it looks like a largely dry day. Clouds will give way to some sun. The humidity will drop with highs in the low to mid 80s. I'm AccuWeather meteorologist Brian Thompson, WBZ, Boston's News Radio.
6: Still a little bit of light rain near the Cape. It's 65 in Wareham right now, and it looks like steadier rain toward the outer Cape. It's 63 in Chatham. In the meantime, it's 77 with sunshine in Norwood. It's 81 and partly cloudy in Chelmsford. In Boston, partly sunny, a breeze in the air, and it's 80 degrees at 6:56. It's a grand return to the court in London for one of the greatest athletes alive.
0: Welcome to the Serena Williams comeback tour.
1: And Serena Williams is back with a bang.
0: At 44 years old, Serena wins her first match back on court at the professional level in 4 years. She's playing doubles with Vicky Omboko. As for what's to come, maybe a run at another Grand Slam singles title?
22: I don't know. I had nothing better to do. I got tired of sitting at home. My kids are out of school for the summer, so why not?
0: Why not, indeed. Quarterfinal day for Serena and Vicky tomorrow. So good to have Serena back in the game. Drew Mulholland, WBZ, Boston's News Radio.
6: He was a popular 60s doo-wop singer. Nicky Adeo has died. Known for his falsetto voice and as one of the originators of the R&B and rock-blended sound of Asbury Park, New Jersey, Adeo died over the weekend, surrounded by family members. His obituary lists Bruce Springsteen as a longtime admirer and actor. Danny DeVito was a lifetime friend. In Springsteen's 2016 memoir, he writes that Adeo was our local doo-wop god. DeVito grew up with the singer on Asbury Park's west side. Nick Adeo was 82 years old. Still to come in the news at 7 o'clock, a new round of strikes on Iran.
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6: It's 80 degrees in Boston at 7 o'clock. Good evening, I'm Madison Rogers, and we start with developing news in the Middle East. The U.S. military launching another round of strikes against Iran tonight. It's something President Trump said was coming. Defense Secretary Pete Hegseth speaking at CENTCOM in Tampa this afternoon.
31: CENTCOM, Central Command, will be busy tonight
4: because President Trump said we will be hitting Iran hard, and we will be. Because Iran has a chance to make a good deal, a great deal, to codify what they said they've been willing to do, and they haven't been willing to do it.
6: Today, Tehran has launched attacks on Gulf states, and the U.S. has also opened fire on another tanker trying to transport Iranian oil. The president's immigration and deportation agenda is getting a nearly $70 billion boost through the end of his term. The president signing a bill into law today that gives $38 billion to ICE and $26 billion to Border Patrol, an additional $5 billion for unforeseen costs. The president signing that bill a day after House Republicans pushed the measure through and ending a nearly six-month fight over DHS funding that began with two shooting deaths in January in Minneapolis. A new inflation report finds inflation at its highest level in 3 years. The high energy costs are causing spikes in other areas like groceries and clothing, and analysts say the high cost of living isn't going away anytime soon. President Trump downplaying the news in the Oval Office earlier.
5: I love the inflation. You know why? Because as soon as this war is over, you know, I can say it now. Something you didn't know. Do you know we've been taking out millions of barrels of oil? Nobody knows it. You know who doesn't know about it? Iran until right now.
6: According to the Labor Department, consumer prices rose 4.2% last month, mainly fueled by those high energy prices. FEMA announcing more than $1 billion in funding across the country today for post-disaster recovery. And here in Massachusetts, it's another step toward healing from the pandemic. Lawrence General Hospital getting a $1.2 million reimbursement for things like PPE, sanitation services, and bringing on contractors to boost medical staffing as COVID tore through local communities and pushed healthcare centers to the brink. Around the country, hurricane recovery tops the list with tens of millions of dollars going to projects in North Carolina, Florida, and Georgia. Coming up in a couple of minutes, a look at World Cup culture shock. 7:03 right now. Let's go to the Subaru Retailers of New England all-wheel drive traffic on the threes. And it has been a long, rough afternoon, Gina.
7: Yeah, it really has been. But I think we can finally see a light at the end of the tunnel. But it has been very rough. And we still have this one crash, Madison, left on the board. 128, your 95 northbound ride right at 3A in Burlington. Two left lanes remain blocked and you're back beyond Route 3 over 2 miles. A bit of curiosity delay back to about a route, about Wynn Street, actually, as you make your way southbound through the Woburn and Burlington stretch. Then the ride is in pretty good shape, actually, if you're trying to get to the north of town. Not bad. Off the Zakim Bridge, just a little bit of volume through Somerville, and it's wide open to the Cloverleaf. Also some leftover volume getting by Copeland Circle on Route 1 northbound in the Revere stretch. Still a little tight downtown Boston inside the Ted Williams on the eastbound side about halfway through, and slow a little bit on the westbound side about halfway through, but it looks good onto 93. Stereo Drive is just back to Beacon Street and still slow off the Zakim Bridge southbound into the tunnel onto the expressway down to Columbia Road and then East Milton to the split northbound just at top of the brakes at East Milton, and it's finally a little bit better into the tunnel, just a little sluggish northbound. Gina Tempesta, WBZ's traffic on the threes.
6: Right now we have a little bit of rain toward the Cape and a little bit of rain in southern New Hampshire. We do expect a shower and a thunderstorm in the area tonight, likely around midnight. The low is 67 degrees or so. Then tomorrow it's going to be a warm, humid day. 88 for Boston's high, into the low 90s for many inland suburbs. Intervals of clouds and sunshine. And then we do have another round of storms in the afternoon and evening tomorrow, with the potential to possibly do some damage. They can get heavy and gusty. Of course, we will keep a close eye on the radar. Then tomorrow night, it's sticky. 72 is the low. Friday, clouds and sun, not as warm, but still humid. Boston's into the upper 70s, while communities inland get into the 80s. Then Saturday, clouds break for some sunshine, and it turns less humid. 81 to 85 for the high, and in the 70s, down on the Cape. Right now, it is 80 degrees and mostly cloudy in Boston at 7:05. The European mind can't comprehend That's a phrase a lot of us Yanks are using to describe the culture shock for many first-time tourists as they arrive for the World Cup. WBZ's Kyle Bray has more.
8: In the build-up to the World Cup, the internet has been ablaze with fans from across the globe experiencing American culture for the first time. From rest stops to portions at restaurants, they've been in for plenty of culture shock. But what do New Englanders think will shock them the most about our area? For starters, how our space is utilized.
9: The width of streets and parking lots, I feel, could blow the mind of a European.
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10: We're probably not as laid back as some of these countries. 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
11: Especially because soccer's not number one here. 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
12: Yeah, you're not going to see the flares going off and people charging onto the field beating each other up.
11: I hope not.
8: From Somerville, Kyle Bray, WBZ, Boston's News Radio.
6: It is game four of the NBA Finals tonight in New York, and a return to screaming crowds outside Madison Square Garden. With

0: president in the House for Game 3, several blocks were locked down.
1: Mayor Zora Mamdani says the city has approved a permit for 1,000 ticketed attendees for this watch party outside MSG.
2: And I'm thrilled that New Yorkers will once again have the opportunity to come together to cheer on the Knicks and to be part of this historic finals run.
1: He says additional security measures will be in place following unruly behavior that led to arrests and officers injured in Midtown after Game 3. Mamdani, who was at Game 3 on a $1,000 ticket, says he'll be at a watch party in Brooklyn for this one because he can only afford to go to one finals game. In New York, I'm Scott Pringle.
0: The Knicks now lead the series 2-1 after the San Antonio Spurs won earlier this week. Tip-off is at 8:30. It's an investigation at a high school football field in Marblehead where police say overnight two cars smashed through the gates and tore onto the turf, leaving tire marks on the field. This happened at Marblehead High School's Piper Field. It was first reported around 6 a.m. today. Then a little after 11 a.m., police got a call about a car submerged in the water at Grace Oliver's Beach. No one was in that car, but police say they believe it was one of the vehicles involved in the vandalism at the high school. They've also determined the car was stolen, authorities putting out a call for any information as they actively try to track down who was behind this and what exactly happened. 7:08 right now, and let's get Bloomberg Business with Andrew O'Day.
3: Nearly 2% losses for Wall Street's indexes after President Trump today vowed to attack Iran, straining the ceasefire. Dow down 953, Nasdaq fell 509, S&P off 120. Automakers had something to celebrate, that big aluminum factory in Oswego, New York, that stopped production last fall following two devastating fires, is open again. Plant operator Novellus tells Dow Jones aluminum rolls are rolling off the line starting today. Several automakers rely on that plant, but it's the main source for the aluminum exterior of the top-selling Ford F-150. Ford's been forced for months to import aluminum with high tariffs attached. Andrew O'Day, Bloomberg Business on WBZ, Boston's news radio.
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14: I mean, of course I was excited. It's something I was, you know, secretly hoping for.
15: That was Patriot safety Kevin Byard when asked about acquiring his former teammate A.J. Brown. And the three-time All-Pro added, he's the same old guy.
14: He's a phenomenal talent. Haven't seen any difference from when he was back to Tennessee in his first couple years in the league, and just my 10-game stint in Philly, same guy to go up and make plays, one-on-one, nightmare for defenses.
15: And Byard thinks Brown and Drake May are already developing a relationship.
14: Yeah, obviously, when A.J. signed last week, he practiced the first day he was here, and I already knew, like, when he was out there. Obviously, he didn't do a lot of reps, but I was like, when A.J.'s out there, more than like he's getting the ball.
15: And the Red Sox were swept in Tampa Bay. They lost to the Rays today 7-5. Brian Antonelli, WBZ, Boston. Boston's News Radio.
0: It is 7:13. Back to the Subaru Retailers of New England, all-wheel drive traffic on the threes, where the map is starting to look more normal, Gina.
16: Yeah, it's getting a little bit better out there, but we do want to thank the BC Phone Force for reminding me that there's a right lane restriction tonight. The Hat Shell is the first of the events kicking off this Wednesday night, so this is something we'll remind you of every Wednesday night through the summertime. Expect delays now. That levered connector down ramp is going to be bogged down approaching the Hat Shell, but then you're good to go and obviously stay over to the left or center lane, and that should help you a little bit. You're good to go. After that, the eastbound rides east off pretty nicely, just back to about Beacon Street. Now, northbound traveling through the city, we do have a breakdown just before the first tower on the Zakim Bridge, just coming out of the Tip O'Neill Tunnel. So just a minor delay around that, and then that southbound ride's getting a little bit better, but it's still a little slow as you make your way onto the expressway down to Columbia Road, East Milton to the Split. Northbound's a little sluggish, just about Granite Ave up to Neponset and better into the tunnel after that. The rest of your downtown ride also better. The Sumner and the Callahan checking out okay, and then it's still a little slow on that eastbound side about halfway through. And also good news, we cleared that earlier crash to the north of town on 95 northbound at 3A in Burlington, so we're in recovery mode there. Much better, and still a little bit of volume on the turnpike eastbound from about Cambridge Street to Fenway. Gina Tempesta, WBC's traffic on the threes.
0: A shower and a thunderstorm popping up tonight, especially around midnight. The low's 67 or so, and it will be pretty humid tonight. It's staying pretty sticky in the next couple of days. Tomorrow, hot too. The high's 88 in Boston as many inland suburbs get into the 90s. A thunderstorm can get heavy and gusty. We'll see those around later in the afternoon and evening. Then Friday, it's still humid, but it's not as warm. Boston's in the upper 70s, while inland gets into the mid 80s. We will have a thunderstorm around Friday night, but Saturday, first day of the World Cup in Foxborough, should be nicer. Clouds break for some sunshine. It's less humid as most of us get into the low mid 80s, and it's more like the 70s for the Cape.
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0: Good Wednesday evening. I'm Madison Rogers, and here are the five things you need to know at 7:15. The military says it's launching more strikes against Iran tonight. A suspect now in custody after allegedly dragging a Lawrence police officer with their car. A Franklin man who led police on a chase through Franklin and Bellingham is back in custody after an arraignment in court earlier. Although they stress there's no active threat to Massachusetts, local health officials say they are closely monitoring the deadly Ebola outbreak in Congo. And with just 3 days to go until the first FIFA World Cup match in Foxborough, bars around Boston can apply to keep the booze flowing later. WBZ's Emma Friedman has the details.
17: Restaurants and bars in Boston can serve drinks later than normal this summer, with a summer-long extension in place until the end of July.
18: Thank you so much to the state legislature for not only passing this legislation, but creating the mechanism for cities to opt in.
17: Mayor Wu says small businesses can fill out a form, and once it's approved, they can serve alcohol an hour later until 3 a.m.
18: You just have to fill out the form, and then you will be approved, and that's it. No barriers.
17: While in East Boston, Mayor Wu laid out events happening across the city this summer, like free FIFA World Cup watch parties, Fan Fest at City Hall Plaza, and more.
18: Soccer fans won't be our only international visitors this summer, because starting July 11th, tall ships from more than 20 countries will return to our city as part of Sail Boston.
17: The Boston Foundation announcing $200,000 in small business grants ahead of the packed summer schedule. In Eastie, Emma Friedman, WBZ Boston's News Radio.
0: There's a troubling situation in Brockton that's drawn some national attention right now, as the mayor is hit with a restraining order telling him to stay away from a student. This past Saturday, Brockton Mayor Moses Rodriguez was speaking at Brockton High School's graduation ceremony when a mother screamed at him, accusing him of doing something to her daughter. The nature of the accusations are not public, and the court order does not necessarily mean allegations have been proven. The mayor's chief of staff has put out a statement saying it's been brought to the mayor's attention that he interacted with a student in a way that made her uncomfortable at a parade last month. A hearing with the mayor in attendance is now set for June 22nd in Hingham District Court. A Boston-based interfaith organization is escalating a financial protest against Citizens Bank. They're pulling out millions of dollars over the bank's ties to ICE detention companies. WBZ's Jay Willett has more.
19: All over the world!
20: The Greater Boston Interfaith Organization, known as GBIO, withdraws up to $2 million more dollars from Citizens Bank over the bank's financial ties to private prison companies CoreCivic and Geo Group. GBIO's John Edgerton of Old South Church in Copley Square.
21: And we have got, so far, $23.4 million. So as that grows, we hope to be able to get it to where this is starting to cost them money.
20: Citizens Bank responded, saying it is not the role of banks to set public policy and that its responsibility is to follow the law and serve clients consistently.
22: It's not about policy. It's about these companies are harming individuals.
20: GBIO's Charlie Homer of Temple Sinai in Brookline. In Copley Square, Jay Willett, WBZ Boston's News Radio.
0: On Beacon Hill, House lawmakers have now approved a bill that looks to limit book bans. This bill standardizing how books can be added and removed from Massachusetts libraries, and it wouldn't allow for debate if books on gender and race are appropriate from one community to another. It's an effort that all of Beacon Hill is rallying around, relying on national standards. The Senate passed a bill that's nearly identical to the House's version, and it is expected to be a quick trip to the governor's desk. As tourism ramps up in New England, ships are again going the way of the Mayflower.
23: With the first cruise ships of the season getting ready to dock at Plymouth Harbor, many are getting ready for a sudden influx of tourists who will be arriving on land after a journey at sea.
24: You know, everybody's looking for a parking spot. Everybody can't get into their restaurant as fast as they'd like.
23: For locals like Bob here, it certainly means a busy Plymouth waterfront, and that's for sure not a bad thing.
24: But this is how a lot of us survive.
23: Plymouth is no longer the little pilgrim town on the South Shore, a full-blown local tourist hotspot.
25: I do see that we're kind of getting to this crescendo, to this sort of point.
24: I know it's an aggravation at times.
23: And while the town gets busier, it's also taking in more money, and for small businesses, this is really their time to shine. From Plymouth, Jim McKay, WBZ, Boston's News Radio.
0: This summer, you can find huge, brightly colored instruments all over Newton. WBZ's Hal Schaffel has the story.
26: You would expect to find a grand piano on stage at a concert hall, probably not maroon next to traffic. But then you'd also probably expect it to be jet black and not a whimsical shade of lemon yellow.
27: Can't underestimate the importance of sparking joy, especially these days.
26: We're in Newton Center, next to one of the pianos with the Artful Pianos Project. Merrill Kessler, who you heard there, is with the city. Newton has been doing this for more than a decade now, picking artists to paint the giant donated instruments that they put in village centers all around the city.
27: It's just a wonderful surprise in people's day.
26: Anybody's welcome to play. Some, like jazz musician Ken Gordon, are better than others, namely me. There was one question on my mind, like I'm sure it's on yours. What happens to these pianos when it rains?
28: We have a team of piano pals. We have a few pals at each of the locations. They watch the weather. We provide them with tarps and bungees.
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0: 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Gina?
16: Thanks, Madison, and good evening. Well, we're still looking at some hot spots in the downtown stretch right now. Not helping, we have a right lane disabled vehicle northbound on the Zakin Bridge right before the first tower coming out of the Tip O'Neill Tunnel, so you want to scoot over to avoid that. And then Sturro Drive on the eastbound side, still almost back to Mass Ave. Westbound, we have those right lane restrictions at the Hat Shell for tonight's event, so you're really feeling that a slow roll as you come down on the connector on that southbound side. Also still pretty busy coming out of the Tip O'Neill Tunnel on the southbound side right down to Columbia Road. A little break in the action and then slow at Neponset and then East Milton almost to the split. It's sluggish. It's not jammed or anything, but just a little slow down there. Northbound, we're in much better shape right now, pretty much all the way into the tunnel, and then it's going to slow down with that disabled at the Zakin Bridge right by the first tower. And then your rest of the ride's in pretty good shape. Actually, the airport tunnel still a little bit busy here and there inside the TED, but nothing major. The Callahan's just a little slow at the exit. The Sumner's a little slow getting onto 93, and still a tap of the brakes with the slowdown on the turnpike eastbound from Cambridge Street to Fenway. Gina Tempesta, WBZ's traffic on the threes.
0: Thank you, Gina. The four-day forecast comes from AccuWeather's Brian Thompson.
5: It's going to be a pretty muggy night tonight under a mostly cloudy sky. There will be a shower or thunderstorm in the area, especially around midnight, but much of the night will be dry, a low of 67. Much of tomorrow will be dry with intervals of clouds and sun. It will be very warm and humid. We'll have to keep an eye out, though, for a thunderstorm late in the afternoon and evening, which may be heavy and gusty. High 88 in Boston, low 90s in many inland suburbs. Warm and sticky later tomorrow night with a partly to mostly cloudy sky, low 72. Not as warm Friday, but still humid with clouds and sun. Sun high near 80. It will be in the mid to upper 80s inland, and more clouds late Friday into Friday night with a chance for a thunderstorm. And by Saturday, the humidity drops. Clouds will give way to some sun. Highs in the low to mid 80s. Now back here with the meteorologist Brian Thompson, WBZ, Boston's News Radio.
0: Right now, we just have a little leftover rain in southeastern Mass. You might be seeing some of that near Sagamore. It's 63 degrees there. And meantime, it's 75 in Dedham, 80 in Carlisle, and 80 in Boston. A bit gusty and mostly cloudy at 725. In New England business news, FedEx says it's closing one of its two facilities in Warwick, Rhode Island. Company officials say they're making the move in September in hopes of enhancing efficiency, simplifying service, and improving the customer experience. The facility on Airport Road will be staying open. It's not clear how many employees will lose their jobs, but FedEx says they were given advance notice of the closure and that some of them will be offered other roles in the company. It's a trend that's growing around the country and in a North Shore community where hundreds are joining in each week. WBZ's Kendall Buell explains.
6: And with that, a caravan of kids and parents begin peddling their way to Newburyport's Bresnahan Elementary School, growing in size as more participants join at stops along the way. This bike bus, every Friday morning in the spring, has three routes, one of which is led by Celia Rolsvik.
7: It's fun. It's amazing for the kids. You get out, ride your bike to school, ride with your friends. We have music. Just a really fun way to start today.
6: And it's not just the participants who are enjoying it, says Eric.

0: Tracy, who leads a bike bus to the city's upper elementary school.
1: 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It like really feels like a community building kind of thing.
0: Bike bus leaders are inviting the entire community to participate on Juneteenth next Friday for a ride that will include family fun at Riverwalk Brewery, a food drive, and Juneteenth events at City Hall. From Newburyport, Kendall Buell, WBZ, Boston's News Radio.
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16: 70 degrees in Boston at 7:30. Good evening. I'm Madison Rogers, and some areas could see a little rain tonight, but nothing drastic. Here's WBZ-TV Chief Meteorologist Eric Fisher.
17: There's a chance for a passing shower. Few raindrops, nothing terribly significant. The timing's not going to work out great for thunderstorms if you're hoping for some rain over these next couple of days.
16: There can be heavy thunderstorms around late tomorrow, and we also have some very hot and sticky weather ahead of us. Stay tuned for the four-day forecast coming up in just a few. Developing tonight, the Pentagon says it is launching another round of strikes against Iran. Central Command calling it a response to Iran's unwarranted and continued aggression. The president did warn more attacks would be coming earlier.
18: We're going to hit them again hard today in case you don't turn on your television set.
16: The president blaming Iran for downing a U.S. Apache helicopter over the Strait of Hormuz yesterday. Later yesterday, the U.S. launched strikes in retaliation, and Tehran has been targeting Gulf states today. An arrest has now been made in New Hampshire after Lawrence police say an officer was struck by a car he'd pulled over and dragged for two blocks. Officer Ariel Cruz left with serious injuries. Officials say the suspect had an expired driver's license and a passenger in the car was wanted on outstanding warrants.
19: The passenger allegedly jumped in the driver's seat and tried to speed off, taking Officer Cruz with him.
20: Again, we're looking for a white
5: Honda CR-V mass register.
19: This led to a massive manhunt for Hector Rivera of Lawrence, the man allegedly behind the wheel. The 34-year-old just got out of jail in April after doing time for a home invasion and robbery. Police found his car in New Hampshire on Tuesday night. And late Wednesday morning, they arrested him inside an apartment along 125 in Plastow.
6: I heard banging upstairs, and I saw some of the detectives had those battering rams. And they came down with him, handcuffed.
19: Officer Cruz is expected to be okay, but it'll be a long road to recovery. His family says public service was always his dream job.
16: That is WBZ-TV's Christina Rex. A Maine Senate race drawing White House attention.
20: President Trump is weighing in on the Senate race in Maine. Democrats need to flip four seats to take control of the Senate. In Maine, Republican Susan Collins is running for re-election. President Trump was asked if he is supporting her.
21: Not my best friend at all. These guys are. I get along well, but I have some. But she's a sane person. And she's a person that never missed a vote in many years.
20: Collins' opponent is a combat veteran, an oyster farmer, Graham Plattner.
21: This guy is a thug. He's a fake. He's a fake thug. He's a phony. I made a lot of money picking out phonies. He's a real phony. He's a bad person.
20: Plattner has faced questions about a skull and crossbones tattoo recognized as a Nazi symbol, and reports emerged he previously exchanged sexually explicit text messages with several women while married. Ed Donahue, Washington.
16: Coming up, something for foodies to get excited about, both in Somerville and in Salem. Right now, it's 7:33, and let's check the Subaru Retailers of New England all-wheel drive traffic on the threes with Gina Tempesta.
22: Thanks, Madison, and good evening. Slowly but surely, we're getting better out there. We have a tow truck on the scene now, northbound on the Zakim Bridge with this right lane disabled right before the first tower coming out of the Tip O'Neill, so hopefully that will be out of the way shortly. In the meantime, you want to scoot over to the middle and left-hand lanes to avoid that situation, and then we still have some heavy volume on Sturrow Drive on that east side. You're back to Mass Ave westbound. We have that right lane restriction at the Hatchell, so you're all jammed up on the connector coming down onto the westbound side. After that, you're in good shape. And the rest of the ride actually is in pretty good shape. A little bit of volume still inside the Ted West, but nothing major. A little bit of volume at the end of the Callahan, but again, nothing major with that ride that will bog you down. Looks good to the north of town, headed off the Zakim Bridge, right up to the Cloverleaf. Finally quiet on the turnpike, and it's looking good to the south as well. Gina Tempesta, WBC's Traffic on the Threes.
16: It's kind of muggy out there tonight with a shower and thunderstorm in the area, especially around midnight, 67 for the low. Tomorrow is quite warm and humid with a thunderstorm around later in the afternoon and evening that can get heavy and gusty. Otherwise, it's intervals of clouds and sun as Boston gets into the upper 80s and a lot of inland suburbs get into the low 90s. It's sticky tomorrow night, 72 for the low. Then Friday, it's not as hot, but it is still humid, around 77 along the coast and into the mid-80s inland. Clouds and sun around there. Another thunderstorm popping up Friday night. Then Saturday, clouds break for some sunshine, and it is less humid. 81 to 85 for the high. For most of us, it'll be in the 70s, meantime, down on the Cape. Right now, we do have a little bit of rain down on the Cape, but most of it seems to have moved offshore at this point. It's 64 in Mashpee. Meantime, 67 in Taunton, 77 in Shrewsbury, 82 in Lawrence, and in Boston, 80 degrees, feeling like the upper 70s, and mostly cloudy at 7:35. As the nation turns 250, the city of Salem is reaching its 400th birthday, and they have a delicious way of celebrating.
0: As Salem celebrates 400 years, there are few better ways to understand its history, says Karen Scalia, than through its food.
23: Everyone I've spoken to over the years through my tours, I would just talk to them about, you know, their grandmother's recipe or the thing that brings them back to childhood, and it's those sensory experiences that I think really grounds us. And it's a great way to also understand Salem's history as not only the spice trade capital of the world, but our changing farm and waterways, the history of that, the past, present, and future of that.
0: So the founder of Salem Food Tours has organized Food 400 for the Wich-City's Quadricentennial. Visitors can participate in free events like a Salem food history exhibit at Old Town Hall, enjoy historically inspired dishes and drinks at local restaurants, or catch food-themed film screenings at Salem Cinema. Capping the 11-day event is an evening with the Food Channel's Chef Scott Konitz, a direct descendant of Roger Konitz, who founded Salem four centuries ago. Kendall Buell, WBZ, Boston's News Radio.
16: And with each bite, folks are getting a taste of the Somerville food scene today.
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2: We highlight the Somerville culinary community, which is just vibrant.
1: Somerville Chamber of Commerce has been putting on the Taste of Somerville event for 28 years, with a few years off because of the COVID pandemic. But this year, they've got over 50 restaurants, breweries, and wineries here. And if you're looking for barbecue, Jennifer Lawrence says they've got that, too.
2: Got Red Bones. They are one of our faves. They come back every year, and we're thrilled to get them back again.
1: She's the executive director of the Somerville Chamber of Commerce. Each year, they have a nonprofit beneficiary

0: brilliant restaurants, breweries, cocktail institutions here in Somerville.
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2: A California judge has denied motions from Meta and YouTube for a new trial after the companies were found liable in a youth social media lawsuit. The plaintiff said she's become addicted to Google's YouTube and Meta's Instagram at a young age because of their attention-grabbing design. A jury found the social media companies negligent, imposing $6 million in damages. A spokesperson for Meta says the company disagrees with the ruling, and Google says it plans to appeal. It is 7:38 and time for a check on Bloomberg Business with Andrew O'Day.
3: Fresh U.S. military threats on Iran hit Wall Street hard. Nearly 2% losses. Dow fell 953. NASDAQ tanked 509. S&P down 120. The Century research has shown that people typically cut back on spending when feeling economically stressed, but they keep spending on their pets until things get really bad, which means this could be a warning. Chewy, the biggest online pet supply retailer, is slashing its full-year sales forecast as Americans rein in spending on pets. Chewy also says it expects fewer new customers in coming months, suggesting financial concerns might be dissuading people from getting pets. Andrew O'Day, Bloomberg Business on WBZ, Boston's News Radio.
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19: Whoever wins this game,

0: wins the series. And if you're the Knicks, you're approaching this as if it's no tomorrow. Otherwise, winning two games on the road don't even matter.
1: That was Kendrick Perkins on ESPN's First Take today, adding if you're the Knicks, you want to get confidence back and stop giving it to San Antonio.
0: You don't want to keep giving them hope. You want to come in, you want to smash the gas. And by the way, to the Knicks fan base, this is your time. This is your time. No more excuses. President Trump is not going to be there, so it's not any distractions. It's going to be I saw the mayor announce that they could have the watch party outside the arena.
1: Brian Antonelli, WBZ, Boston's News Radio.
2: At 7:43. Back to the Subaru Retailers of New England, all-wheel drive, traffic on the threes. And Gina, it's looking much calmer out there.
3: Yeah, definitely much better, but we do have a couple of problem spots just popping up, Madison, to the north of town, including a crash involving two tractor-trailer units. This is on 495 northbound before the Chelmsford Rest area. We do not have a lane on it yet, but we'll keep you updated on that. And then a crash with some paperwork involved on 93 southbound, right at the Cloverleaf at 95. Not too terrible there because things have eased off pretty nicely. We have that right lane restriction at the Hatch Shell, so that's going to slow you down. Coming down on the connector on that westbound side because of tonight's event there in the Astero Drive. On the eastbound side, you're still almost back to Mass Ave. The rest of the ride is still looking much better on that northbound side. Finally, we just got rid of that earlier breakdown off the Zakim Bridge right after right before the first tower. So that's starting to get better. Still a little sluggish coming out of the tip, though, onto the expressway down to about Neponset. Tap of the brakes at Furnace Brook. 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Gina Tempesta, WBZ's Traffic on the Threes.
2: It's cloudy and humid tonight with a shower around, maybe a rumble of thunder, especially around midnight. Temps dipping into the 60s. Then tomorrow it is going to be a hot and sticky one that can get stormy. The thunderstorms arriving later in the afternoon and evening, they can get heavy and gusty out there. Temperature-wise, we're pushing 90 in Boston, and it gets into the low 90s inland. Then Friday, not as hot, but still humid. It's a mix of clouds and sun with a high around 77 along the coast, mid-80s inland. Saturday, as the World Cup comes to town, we'll have clouds breaking for some sunshine. It's warm and turning less humid. We're looking at temps in the low mid-80s for most of us and in the 70s for the Cape and Islands.
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2: Good evening, I'm Madison Rogers, and here are the five things you need to know at 7:45. It's another night of U.S. attacks in Iran in response to the downing of an Apache helicopter. Mayor Wu says Boston bars will be able to stay open till 3 this month and next, but they do need to submit an application through the city's licensing board. President Trump signing a bill funding his immigration and deportation agenda through the end of his term. Bill Gates testifies about his ties to Jeffrey Epstein and calls meeting him a grave error in judgment. And in Marshfield, a broken-down water wheel has been replaced for free thanks to a lot of hard work to honor the vets. WBZ's Kyle Schaffel reports.
5: Greg Wheeler says dozens of water wheels have occupied this spot in Veterans Memorial Park in Marshfield over the last 400 years. When he asked if he could replace it with just volunteers, the vets didn't think he was serious.
6: And then they said, and so what's this going to cost? And when I said, it's not going to cost you a nickel, I'm going to do it for free, then their eyes really started rolling.
5: But 8 months and 1,300 hours of work later, a beautiful new water wheel is churning the waters of the South River here. It's all wood, and he had to ask for a donation of two white oak trees, which were happily given.
6: Most people don't know this, but fresh water is wood's enemy.
5: The carpenter said he and his small team of volunteers put all this work in for the vets. He credits the team and everyone who donated time and resources because it took a tremendous amount of effort to get it done.
6: Boy, what a team. When they said they were going to be there, they were there. And we built this outside all winter.
5: Kyle Schaffel, WBZ, Boston News Radio.
2: In Central Africa, health officials are struggling to contain a deadly outbreak of a rare strain of Ebola, and U.S. health officials are now indicating that the spread may be similar in scale to the outbreak that began in 2014 through 2016 in Africa. That outbreak killed more than 11,000 people. The State Department boosting the response effort by another $20 million today. In the meantime, in Massachusetts, health officials say they are monitoring developments, but stress there is no active threat here. If there were to be a potential exposure, there are plans in place. DPH sent out an advisory to clinics last week, which does include protocols for managing and testing suspect Ebola cases. For the first time in a quarter century, the FDA has okayed a new sunscreen ingredient to hit the market, Bemotrinazole, something like that. It's a decision widely considered overdue.
7: It's one that's been used over in the EU for a while, and as a doctor of skin cancer, I'm pretty excited about because it is one that both protects against UVA and UVB waves.
2: That is Dr. Elizabeth Bookbinder with the Mass General Brigham Cancer Institute in Boston. The sunscreens are also popular as a way to avoid the chalky white cast from mineral sunscreen. They're also less irritating than chemical sunblocks currently on the market.
7: We've definitely needed sunscreen, more sunscreen options, and needed things that people are willing to put on. We always say that it doesn't matter what we recommend in terms of the best sunscreen. The best sunscreen for you is something you'll actually apply.
2: A brand with the ingredient called Parasol Shield should start hitting shelves in the U.S. later this year. And the Dutch company that makes that brand will have an 18-month dibs period before other companies can get in on it. Some students on the North Shore might have to cut down on their screen time next year. Screen time, that is. I can talk screen time. No screaming, no tining.
8: Based on new state requirements, a stricter cell phone policy may be coming to schools in Nahant. The proposal would ban student use of personal devices throughout the entire school day, including hallways, lunch, and recess. Concerns are already being raised that restricting phone access could make it harder for students and parents in Nahant to communicate during emergencies or evacuations. The school district is considering storage options for devices and may receive funding from the state to make that happen. Matt Shearer, WBZ, Boston's News Radio.
2: Prediction markets are making moves aimed at preventing insider trading and avoiding tougher government oversight.
9: Prediction market Kalshi says it's adding new security measures designed to keep insiders from betting on information the public does not have. The company says some users will have to verify where they work before they can place wagers on events tied to corporate performance or national security. Kalshi says the goal is to identify people with access to confidential information and block them from trading. The move comes as prediction markets face growing scrutiny from lawmakers who argue the platforms create opportunities for insider trading. Dave Packer, ABC News.
2: And Kalshi has certainly been under scrutiny here in Massachusetts, where state officials have sued the platform, alleging it's operating essentially as an unlicensed sports book. More products have been added to a recall of pet foods that could cause serious illness or even death.
10: The FDA's issued an updated notice for certain freeze-dried and frozen raw pet foods made by Go Raw LLC. That's on top of the firm's voluntary recall back in February that its products contain extremely low levels of thiamine or vitamin B1. Dogs and cats need thiamine to maintain neurological function and to digest carbohydrates. Without it, they could experience seizures, which could lead to death. Raw pet foods have also been linked to food borne illnesses such as salmonella. You can find the complete list of the recalled foods on the FDA website. I'm Daria Albinger.
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16: When people ask me what, like, my favorite thing about my job is that I get to lead a school that changes the lives of kids and families every single day. Like, what's better than that? My name is Renee Greenfield. I am the head of school at the Carroll School, really built on a core mission of educating kids with dyslexia. You know, typically in kindergarten, kids are learning letters and sounds. In third grade, this really cool shift happens from learning to read to reading to learn. And so if you're not following that sort of track, you feel like something is wrong with you. You know, we educate kids from grades 1 through 9 from 86 different towns in Eastern Massachusetts. We're creating conditions where kids are learning about how their dyslexic brains are formed and what that means for learning. What I hear from high schools where our kids go to high school and then post-secondary places, they say to me, Renee, we love your kids. And I say, well, why? And the first thing out of their mouth is our alum can advocate for themselves. They can go to teachers and say, hey, I'm dyslexic. This is how I learn. I always say we love to take calls at Carroll School to help parents know what kinds of questions to ask. Because if you're not asking the right questions, you may not be getting the kinds of answers that are going to be helpful to you and your family.
15: For more, visit iHeartMedia.com/CEO.
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0: couple of crashes to the north of town, including this one involving two tractor-trailer units on 495 northbound before the Chelmsford Rest Area. We are hearing that the right lane is taken. You're over half a mile or so of delays with that ride. And then there's a crash on 93 southbound right at the Cloverleaf at the ramp to 95 north. A minor delay on that ramp, then you're in pretty good shape after that if you're heading into the city on 93. Even that northbound ride is eased off pretty nicely. Now, downtown Boston, we do have that right lane restriction at the Hatch Shell for tonight's event that's going on. It's really not too bad on the Leverett down ramp. Just expect some delays as you get onto Storrow West past the Hatch Shell. Then you're good to go. And then that eastbound ride is going to slow you down from about Clarendon Street to the connector as well. A little bit of leftover volume on the expressway southbound. We're going to call that Albany Street down to about Columbia Road, and not too bad to the split. Northbound looks good, just a little sluggish into the tunnel. Gina Tempesta, WBZ's Traffic on the Threes.
1: Thank you, Gina. Have a good rest of your evening. The four-day forecast now with AccuWeather's Brian Thompson.
2: Mostly cloudy and humid for tonight. There will be a shower or thunderstorm in the area, especially around midnight. Low tonight around 67. Very warm and humid tomorrow with intervals of clouds and sun. There could be a thunderstorm later in the afternoon and evening, which may be heavy and gusty. High 88 in Boston, low 90s in many inland suburbs. Warm and sticky later tomorrow night with some clouds, low 72. Still humid Friday. Not quite as warm, though, with clouds and sun. High near 80. We'll be in the mid to upper 80s inland. Then more clouds late Friday into Friday night with a chance for a thunderstorm. And Saturday clouds will give way to some sun. It will be warm, but the humidity should come down. Highs will be in the low to mid 80s. I'm AccuWeather meteorologist Brian Thompson, WBZ, Boston's News Radio.
1: You might see a little leftover light rain around Plymouth and in some spots on the Cape. It's 67 in Plymouth right now. And meantime, 74 in Worcester and 80 in Lowell. 80 in Boston at 7:55. With thousands of Scottish soccer fans calling Boston home for the World Cup, the WBZ newsroom today decided to give one of their staple drinks a try. WBZ's Kyle Bray has that.
3: Fancy an iron brew? The orange color soda is considered Scotland's other national drink, well, behind Scotch, of course. And with the Tartan Army setting up camp here in Boston, the WBZ newsroom wanted to try a classic drink from our new guests.
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6: 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I'm a sommelier of sorts. 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
5: 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If this was like ice cold, this would definitely be an 8. 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
6: 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No, it tastes like amoxicillin. Bubblegum soda. Why is it orange? 1 or 2 out of 10.
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7: Hey, you want some more? Some more what?
8: According to Deadline, it's some more baseball hijinks because Patrick Reno, who played Hamilton Ham Porter or the Great Hambino in The Sandlot, is getting the team back together, kind of, for a new comedy series called Dugout Dads from his production company, Hambino Media. And while the show will feature appearances from his Sandlot co-stars, all characters will be original and not related to the 1993 movie. The series will follow Renna volunteering to coach his kids' Little League team, only to realize the unruly players aren't the hardest part of the job. It's the other coaches, parents, and sometimes himself. Also, if that's not enough 90s nostalgia for you, Renna's wife on the show will be played by Daniel Fishel, who you might recognize as Topanga from Boy Meets World. Brian Antonelli, WBZ, Boston's News Radio.
1: Coming up in the news at 8 o'clock... Boston's last call getting pushed later officially. And also, we do have breaking developments as new strikes begin in Iran.
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9: 80 degrees in Boston at 8 o'clock. Good evening, I'm Madison Rogers. Here's what's happening. For a second night, the Pentagon says it is launching strikes against multiple targets in Iran.
10: This comes just some 24 hours after U.S. fighter jets targeted nearly 20 Iranian sites, including radar and air defense systems, in retaliation for the downing of that U.S. Apache helicopter. Iran releasing unverified video claiming to show the strikes also damaged critical civilian water reservoirs. CENTCOM saying they are looking into the report.
9: That's ABC's Martha Raddatz. Also today, Tehran has launched attacks on Bahrain, Kuwait, and Jordan, countries that all host U.S. troops. The U.S. has also fired on another oil tanker. And a new report shows inflation has risen to another multi-year high in the U.S.
11: The Bureau of Labor Statistics says the Consumer Price Index rose 4.2% in May from the year before. That's the biggest increase in 3 years, and it was driven by surging prices for food and energy. Prices rose 0.5% from April to May, which was in line with many economists' predictions.
9: The president downplaying the report.
12: I love the inflation. You know why? Because as soon as this war is over, you know, I can say it now, something you didn't know. Do you know we've been taking out millions of barrels of oil? Nobody knows it. You know who doesn't know about it? Iran until right now.
9: With a signature in the Oval Office today, it's an influx of funds for ICE and Border Patrol.
13: The measure provides $70 billion for immigration enforcement over 3 years, fully funding the agencies through the end of President Trump's second term. The bill's passage, nearly along party lines in both houses, brings to a close the months-long debate over whether laws should be changed to reform practices at ICE and the Border Patrol. Despite the demands of Democrats, the answer from the GOP-led Congress to the question is no.
9: That's ABC Stephen Portnoy. The World Cup is less than 24 hours away now. Team France has now arrived to Boston, as have the Scots and fans from all over the globe. And it's a rush to take advantage of a later last call in Boston.
4: In East D, Mayor Wu got the word out about how Boston businesses serving alcohol can go about staying open later this summer.
14: There's a form to fill out for all of our small businesses.